0: says he's not buying it since Wells knew how to swim and because the people he was with are allegedly telling inconsistent stories. Meanwhile, as we've been reporting, several black celebrities are stepping up to help out Wells' family with the various expenses associated with an independent autopsy as well as his funeral service. Crump says entertainment mogul Tyler Perry is paying for the funeral and former NFL player Colin Kaepernick is paying for the autopsy. Crump says the family requested an independent autopsy because they lacked confidence in the ongoing investigation in Mississippi. Wells, who was black, went missing from Horn Island over the 4th of July weekend. His body was later discovered floating off the island's coastline. Jay-Z is apologizing to fans after a security breach delayed his concert for hours. The show at Yankee Stadium was supposed to start at 8 o'clock last night, but it actually began a little after midnight. The legendary rapper, who reportedly brought the house down each night of a three-night run, said it was a matter of safety.
1: And they closed all the doors because somebody rushed the door for you guys' safety and everybody's safety outside. There's 10,000 people outside. I don't want to start using people being trampled. Really sorry for the inconvenience, but I had to make sure everybody was okay.
0: Concert organizer Live Nation and the NYPD said there are no reports of injury or arrest made in connection to the security breach. Last night's show was the final night of a hometown series celebrating the 30th anniversary of Jay-Z's debut album, Reasonable Doubt. The album is considered by some to be one of the greatest hip-hop albums of all time. Since its release in 2006, the album has gone platinum with more than 1.5 million copies being sold. This is BIN News This Hour. Be sure to follow us wherever you get your podcast. I'm Andrea Coleman on the Black Information Network, home of Black News First.
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4: Welcome to the journey around America where we visit iconic locations connected to Black history. 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
5: Osiris, let me get the mices. 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
7: I'm Vanessa Tyler on New York's BIN 1600, your home for Black News First. This will keep more money in your pockets, getting rid of junk fees and other hidden costs. They add up.
8: New Yorkers have enough to worry about without these kinds of hidden costs weighing on their minds. No longer will our city be a playground for those who think they can make a quick buck on the backs of hiding this kind of information from New Yorkers.
7: Mayor Mamdani says the new consumer protection rules will require all pricing up front. None of that adding fees after a purchase is made. Another rule will mandate a click to cancel, giving customers the option of canceling a service, membership, or subscription with one click. The new rules are estimated to save New Yorkers more than $162 million a year. Nearly 50 people so far have tested positive for Legionnaire's disease. About half of them had to be put in the hospital because of it. City health officials say most of the buildings on the Upper East Side have had water towers drained, cleaned, disinfected, and the cleaning continues. Health officials are still investigating to find the source of the latest outbreak, which causes flu-like symptoms. And these are symptoms of a different kind. Most love a good salad, especially in the summer. But beware and wash all fresh produce thoroughly. There is a diarrhea-causing parasitic infection going around. Already hundreds of cases are reported in New York. It's called cyclosporiasis, and it's hitting across the country too, but it's not yet considered a national health emergency. rats as roommates and roaches and bedbugs. Tenants in the Bronx say that's what they're living with in their apartment building at 1187 Anderson Avenue in the Highbridge section. They say they've been asking the landlord to make repairs, and as some tenants show the red bumps all over their bodies from bedbugs, they say the least the landlord should do is send in an exterminator.
9: We have a bedbug infestation, rats, horrible rats, biting them, and you cannot go to enter the laundromat. It's full of feces. You cannot be around it. There's a lot of garbage. The landlord has completely abandoned this building.
7: Tenants say they've even staged a rent strike to bring attention to the problems that have been going on for years with the previous owner and now the new owner. Construction is underway on what is the last commercial high-rise building at the rebuilt World Trade Center site, nearly 25 years after the 9/11 terror attacks. American Express is making the 55-story building its global headquarters when it opens in 2031. And all weekend, Jay-Z performed at Yankee Stadium. On Friday, Beyonce was his opening act with Can't Knock the Hustle. People came from all over the country to the Bronx to see him celebrate 30 years of Reasonable Doubt and 25 years since the release of The Blueprint.
10: Hey, this is like the World Series coming right here to the Bronx. I mean, this is bigger than a game day, and it's been sold out for months.
7: I'm Vanessa Tyler on New York's BIN 1600, your home for Black News First.
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12: Imagine you're walking down the street in New York City. 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
14: This is apology. Apology is not associated with the police or any other organization, but rather is a way for you to tell people what you have done wrong and how you feel about it. Talk for as long as you want. 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
12: What would you apologize for?
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16: Mom, Dad, I'm really sorry. 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
12: This is the story of that phone line.
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22: This line shouldn't be for apologies. It should be for deranged, psychotic people.
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23: I just use the name Mr. Apology because that's the simplest thing.
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12: But I knew his name because he was my husband.
27: 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Your dungeon or mine.
12: I'm Marissa Bridge. For 15 years, I watched the Apology Line grow. And I saw Mr. Apology unravel.
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29: It won't be tough to finish the job. I'd rather make a deal because I don't want to affect 91 million people.
3: Happens here.
4: New details are being released in the police shooting that killed a one-year-old boy outside a Centenovia Walmart while protests continue in the weeks after the June 14th incident.
7: If it's 24/7 news you can trust.
30: Civil rights pioneer Reverend Ed King is being remembered across Mississippi. King was a white minister who fought segregation in the 1960s. He died at 89.
3: It's the Black Information Network.
7: The opinions, beliefs, and viewpoints expressed in this commentary are those of the author and do not necessarily represent those of BIN and its founding partners and employees.
0: Now it's time to bring the funk with Roland S. Martin.
1: In 1988, the nation's first black network news anchor, Max Robinson, stood in front of a group of Howard University student alumni and gave one of the most powerful statements I've ever heard. He said, quote, "Never ever lose your integrity or your credibility, because in the end, that's all you've got." When I got the news of South Carolina Republican Senator Lindsey Graham dying, I immediately thought of that comment, because Graham was not a person of conscience. He was a craven individual for power.
5: I want to talk to the Trump supporters for a minute. I don't know who you are, and I don't know why you like this guy. He's a race-baiting, xenophobic, religious bigot. He doesn't represent my party. He doesn't represent the values that the men and women who wear the uniform are fighting for. I think he's a kook. I think he's crazy. I think he's unfit for office. And I'm a Republican, and he's not. He's not a conservative Republican. He's an opportunist. He's not fit to be president of the United States. He's disparaged women. He has an 80% disapproval rating among Hispanics. At the end of the day, he would be the most flawed nominee in the history of the Republican Party. He accuses most illegal immigrants of being rapists and drug dealers. He plays into the idea that maybe Obama's a Muslim. 70% of us in South Carolina believe that Donald Trump is not a conservative Republican. We think that he's unfit for office, that he would be a terrible commander-in-chief. He doesn't have the temperament or judgment. I think Donald Trump is a political car wreck, and people slow down and look at the wreck.
1: And in the first term and the second term, all Graham did was suck up to Trump in an embarrassing way. I'm Roland Martin of the Black Information Network.
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3: Born of the boroughs.
30: An effort is pushing for permanent standard time, which we observe from November through March. This year is seeing the spread of measles in the U.S. outpace the case count for all of last year. The Centers for Disease Control and Prevention said it has received reports of 2,231 confirmed cases of measles as of July 9th. And millions are set to get drenched by heavy rain across parts of the South, Gulf Coast, and Texas through Friday. I'm Amber Payton, and that's what's trending.
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7: The reported Kawhi Leonard trade between the Los Angeles Clippers and Toronto Raptors is on hold as the NBA continues its investigation into the Clippers. The team announced that while they reached an agreement in principle on June 30th, the deal cannot be finalized until the league's probe is complete. The investigation centers on allegations that the Clippers circumvented the salary cap through a $28 million endorsement deal involving Leonard and aspiration partners. The Clippers deny any wrongdoing and say they have fully cooperated with the investigation for the past 10 months. The Raptors say they remain interested in acquiring the two-time champion, but will wait for the league's findings. Leonard previously spent one season in Toronto, where he won an NBA championship before joining the Clippers in 2019. And in other sports news, just days after saying his son wouldn't wear his retired number with the Miami Heat, Tim Hardaway Sr. has had a change of heart. Tim Hardaway Jr. was introduced as the team's newest player last week, wearing the number 10 jersey after a conversation with his father led to what they called a family decision to bring the number down from the rafters. The younger Hardaway now gets a chance to wear the same number his father made famous during his time in Miami. With the latest in sports, I'm Morgan Wood on the Black Information Network.
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6: For decades, a quiet and remote Australian country town nurtured a world-class monster. A man who, after more than half a century, is only now coming into focus as possibly this nation's worst serial killer.
8: Arrived.
6: His name is Vince O'Dempsey. Psychopath, gangster, child killer, rapist. I'm Matthew Condon, journalist and true crime author, and I've spent years researching and tracking the life and crimes of this vicious murderer. And this is Ghostgate Road.
9: Justice is eternal, and so too are the rights of victims.
6: Vinto Dempsey is currently serving life for 3 murders. He self-confessed to 33. My opinion? It's closer to 100. From Wooshka Studios, I'm Matthew Condon, and this is Ghostgate Road.

0: guests including Beyonce, Rihanna, Nas, Alicia Keys, Eminem, Pharrell, and Jay-Z's daughter, Blue Ivy. Elsewhere in entertainment, 50 Cent is celebrating after his Diddy documentary earned multiple Emmy nominations. In an Instagram post, 50 reflected on the criticism he received when he first announced the project, saying people had plenty to say. But now the Emmys are recognizing the work. He added, "You can't argue with the work." Sean Combs, The Reckoning, received 3 nominations, including Outstanding Directing for a Documentary, Outstanding Picture Editing for a Nonfiction Program, and Outstanding Documentary or Nonfiction Series. The 78th Primetime Emmy Awards are scheduled for September 14th. The latest in entertainment, I'm Morgan Wood on the Black Information Network.
1: The United States Senate has had a total of 12 black members, with the first being Hiram Rhodes Rebels, elected in 1870 during the Reconstruction era. Jim Crow and other disenfranchisement tactics led to a gap of nearly 90 years between the first and second U.S. black senators. In 1992, Carol Moseley Braun became the first black woman to serve in the U.S. Senate.
2: I don't know, maybe this is just my day to get to talk about race. Maybe I'm just lucky like that today.
1: Vice President Kamala Harris became the second black female to serve as a U.S. senator in 2017. Barack Obama was the 5th black senator and the first to be elected president of the United States.
3: Race is an issue that I believe this nation cannot afford to ignore right now.
1: While Georgia's Raphael Warnock is the latest black member of the U.S. Senate after his 2021 election. Black U.S. senators have made contributions to the country and paved the way for future generations of black leaders. And that's a fact. This is Mike Moore for the Black Information Network.
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6: Black Information Network, looking at another aspect of America at 250, a black perspective. As America approaches 250 years, we're often invited to celebrate the ideals that shaped this nation: freedom, liberty, and justice. But to truly understand the founding era, we have to hold two truths at the same time. Because while liberty was being declared, labor was being demanded. In 1776, the words, "All men are created equal," rang out as a promise to the world, a bold vision, a revolutionary idea. But for enslaved Africans and their descendants, those words did not signal freedom. They marked a contradiction. At the very moment this nation was fighting for independence, nearly 1 in 5 people living in the colonies was enslaved. Their labor helped build the foundations of this country, economically, physically, and politically. From the tobacco fields of Virginia to the rice plantations of South Carolina to the cities where enslaved hands constructed roads and buildings, black people were not just present in the founding era, they were essential to it. And yet they were denied the very liberty being demanded from a king. Some did not wait for freedom to be granted. They claimed it. Enslaved men and women escaped. They resisted. They petitioned. They even fought in the Revolutionary War on both sides, seeking a freedom this new nation had not yet decided to give them. Names like Crispus Attucks, the first to fall in the Boston Massacre, remind us that black Americans were part of this story from the very beginning, not on the margins, but in the moment. Still, when the Constitution was written, compromises were made. Compromises that counted the enslaved as 3/5 of a person for representation, but not humanity. Compromises that protected slavery instead of ending it. So yes, America was founded on the ideals of freedom, but it was also built on systems that contradicted those ideals. And this truth is not meant to divide us. It's meant to deepen our understanding, because the story of America at 250 is not just about where we began. It's about who pushed this nation to become better than it was. Black Americans, through resistance, resilience, and relentless hope, forced the meaning of liberty to expand from something promised to a few to something demanded for all. Black voices have always challenged the hypocrisy at the nation's core. Both enslaved and free African Americans petitioned the colonial and early American governments, sued for their freedom in courts, preached in churches, and organized in communities. Their argument was straightforward and profound. If freedom is a natural right, then the existence of slavery is not just a tragic flaw, but a fundamental illegitimacy. This moral challenge, articulated by known figures and countless unnamed individuals, built across generations. Their courage and clarity forced America to confront its contradictions, even when the nation was not ready to listen. Their advocacy would become the moral engine of future struggles for justice and equality. The founding era wasn't just a beginning, it was a test. A test of whether a nation

0: built on freedom, would one day live up to it. And 250 years later, we are still answering that question. I'm Bree Wood, looking back on the Black perspective of America 250 on the Black Information Network.
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3: President Donald Trump is threatening to re-block the Strait of Hormuz and charge a 20% fee on cargo passing through. Whether the president will follow through on those threats remains to be seen, but what we do know is that the federal government paid out a massive $49.1 billion in tariff refunds to businesses in June. That, of course, is after the U.S. Supreme Court struck down President Trump's broad tariffs imposed earlier this year. In fact, the government refunded more than double the amount it collected in tariff revenue during the month of June. Tariff collections totaled about $23.6 billion, creating a gap of roughly $25.5 billion as refund claims continue to be processed. Officials estimate that as much as $166 billion in tariffs and interest could ultimately be eligible for reimbursement. That means businesses may continue receiving payments for months to come. That puts even more pressure on the federal government's finances. Money news at 24 and 54 minutes past each hour. I'm Nicole Deal on your home for Black News First, the Black Information Network.
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3: The heartbroken parents of Nolan Wells just want answers as new details of the teenager's death come to light. The Black 18-year-old went missing after a 4th of July boat trip. His body was found 2 days later near Horn Island off the Gulf Coast of Mississippi. Many, including his parents, wonder if race could have been a factor in his death.
5: I don't want to believe it is, but unfortunately, there's evidence to show that things like this happen. He just had a big heart.
3: That is Nolan's mom, Christine Wells Wansley, speaking to NBC News. Nolan was the only Black person on the boat.
4: Illinois State Police are investigating a mass shooting in East St. Louis that left 5 people dead and 2 others wounded. ISP Director Brendan Kelly says most of the shootings happened Sunday and the others happened earlier.
6: We have a lot of Illinois State Police special agents, troopers, officers from our local partners that are actively involved investigating those particular questions. And I think that'll become apparent over time.
4: 2 teenage suspects are now in custody so far. No charges have been filed. And now to Florida, where Broward County Supervisor of Elections Joe Scott, who is Black, says about 80,000 vote-by-mail ballots are going out from his elections office. Meanwhile, about 168,000 went out last Thursday in Miami-Dade County.
7: If you requested any time since January of 2025 and you said all elections, then you'll be good until after the big election this year.
4: These are 2 of the state's most populous counties, and they usually play a big role in the outcome of statewide elections. There are lots of new names on the ballot due to congressional redistricting.
3: And finally, President Trump says South Carolina Republican Senator Lindsey Graham was like a member of the family. Trump mourned the death of Graham on NBC's Meet the Press. He says he spoke to Graham just hours before his passing, saying other than being tired, he was fine. Graham's office says he died Saturday evening at age 71 after a brief and sudden illness. I'm Nicole Deal, along with Mike Moore, on your home for Black News First, the Black Information Network. Your Washington Roundup is next.
8: The Senate is back on Capitol Hill following the sudden death of Senator Lindsey Graham. Lawmakers are expected to pay tribute to the longtime South Carolina Republican while also beginning discussions about filling his now vacant seat. Graham died over the weekend at the age of 71 after suffering an aortic dissection following a brief illness. A close ally to President Trump, Graham was a leading voice on foreign policy, judicial nominations, and national security. In keeping with Senate tradition, Graham's desk has been draped in black cloth and flowers, while flags at the U.S. Capitol and the White House remain at half staff. Meanwhile, President Trump says he's recommending Graham's sister, Darlene Nordone, to serve as South Carolina's interim senator until a successor is appointed. That's your Washington Roundup. I'm Morgan Wood, your White House correspondent in Washington, D.C. on the Black Information Network.
9: From police brutality to COVID-19 to voter suppression, the NAACP is working to disrupt inequality and accelerate change in our communities. 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This is Esther Dillard with another spotlight on Black excellence. Tyler Perry is one of the most successful figures in the entertainment industry. Born in New Orleans, Louisiana in 1969, Emmett Perry Jr. endured a difficult childhood marked by poverty and abuse. After changing his name and moving to Atlanta in 1992, Tyler Perry began writing and producing stage plays that became highly successful.
10: All you gotta do is take an R&B song, put Jesus in it, and it's a gospel song.
9: What? It was also during that time that he created his signature character, the iconic Mabel Medea Simmons.
11: Yea, though she walked in the valley with the shadow of Little Red Riding Hood and the Three Bears.
9: With an estimated net worth of over $1 billion, Tyler Perry is also a generous philanthropist, having donated millions to such causes as education, civil rights, and disaster relief, and another shining example of Black excellence. I'm Esther Dillard on the Black Information Network.
12: I'm Amber Payton with BIN News Now. Conservative groups are backing Texas Tech's effort to roll back DEI policies and restrict professors from teaching that there are more than two genders.
13: Texas Tech is taking reasonable steps to make sure that classrooms remain focused really on education.
12: A faculty group is suing the university, arguing the new rules are unconstitutional and prevent professors from teaching their classes freely. Faith and business leaders are calling for the Memphis Safe Task Force to leave the city after two deadly shootings involving its members. 20-year-old Tyron Johnson, who was Black, was killed by two Tennessee National Guard soldiers, while Alfonso Ivy, who was also Black, died days later during a confrontation with drug enforcement agents. And Black Newport News Virginia model Trinity Tatum and her partner Bryce Detloff are the winners of Love Island USA. The couple received the most votes from fans and will split the show's $100,000 prize. Get BIN News Now on demand 24/7 on the iHeartRadio app.
14: I'm Vanessa Tyler on the Black Information Network, your home for Black News First. Sad update to an even more heartbreaking story. After searching a Coffee County, Alabama landfill for months, the remains of a little body has not been found, and the search is called off for 2-year-old Genesis Reed.
15: They did a phenomenal job. Again, there's other factors that can be played into there why she was not in that specific area, but there's only one person that knows the answer, and she's not being truthful.
14: Police say her mother killed her on Christmas Day and discarded her remains. Surveillance showed Adrian Reed tossing a duffel bag in a dumpster. Reed is in jail, charged with capital murder and abuse of a corpse. Still waiting on the results of the second autopsy ordered by the family of Nolan Wells. The Mississippi Black team went on a 4th of July boat trip with his group of white friends and never returned alive. His body surfacing on Horn Island. The skepticism around the case is high. He was a strong swimmer and his cell phone and car keys were left on the boat, while his white friends claim he wanted to stay behind to talk with a girl. The teen's grieving mother says she doubts it was simply an accident.
16: Honestly, because of the way the stories are just so inconsistent and how that day went, it's just, you know, we can't say for sure.
14: And his race has become a factor.
16: I don't want to believe it is, but unfortunately, there's evidence to show that things like this happen.
14: Please join the BIN News team for a special report on the Nolan Wells case. The Black Information Network will have the very latest on the death of the Black teen athlete with so much promise. The BIN's special Black Perspective this Sunday at 9 a.m. with a replay at 9 p.m. Eastern Time. A Graham will remain repping South Carolina for now. Lindsey Graham's younger sister, who he adopted when their parents died, has been selected by South Carolina's governor to fill out the rest of his term.
17: I think this is what Lindsey would have wanted, and I plan to honor him in this way. Now to Lindsey, I miss you more than I can even put into words, but I'm going to do this. I got it.
14: Reaction still pouring in over his sudden, shocking death. The senior senator, very instrumental in pushing the Trump agenda, died of a tear in his aorta due to cardiovascular disease. South Carolina's junior senator, Tim Scott, who is Black, among many mourning Graham's passing.
18: Hard to swallow that life moves so quickly and the party doesn't stop ever.
14: Senator Lindsey Graham, dead at 71. For more in these stories and international, national, state, and local news impacting the Black community, listen to the Black Information Network on the iHeartRadio app or log on to BINnews.com. I'm Vanessa Tyler on the Black Information Network, your home for Black News First.
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4: I'm Vanessa Tyler, New York's BIN 1600, your home for Black News First. This will keep more money in your pockets, getting rid of junk fees and other hidden costs. They add up.
5: New Yorkers have enough to worry about without these kinds of hidden costs weighing on their minds. No longer will our city be a playground for those who think they can make a quick buck on the backs of hiding this kind of information from New Yorkers.
4: Mayor Mamdani says the new consumer protection rules will require all pricing upfront. None of that adding fees after a purchase is made. Another rule will mandate a click to cancel, giving customers the option of canceling a service, membership, or subscription with one click. The new rules are estimated to save New Yorkers more than $162 million a year. Nearly 50 people so far have tested positive for Legionnaire's disease. About half of them had to be put in the hospital because of it. City health officials say most of the buildings on the Upper East Side have had water towers drained, cleaned, disinfected, and the cleaning continues. Health officials are still investigating to find the source of the latest outbreak, which causes flu-like symptoms. And these are symptoms of a different kind. Most love a good salad, especially in the summer. But beware and wash all fresh produce thoroughly. There is a diarrhea-causing parasitic infection going around. Already hundreds of cases are reported in New York. It's called cyclosporiasis, and it's hitting across the country too, but it's not yet considered a national health emergency. Rats as roommates and roaches and bedbugs. Tenants in the Bronx say that's what they're living with in their apartment building at 1187 Anderson Avenue in the Highbridge section. They say they've been asking the landlord to make repairs, and as some tenants show the red bumps all over their bodies from bedbugs, they say the least the landlord should do is send in an exterminator.
6: We have a bedbug infestation, rats, horrible rats, biting them, and you cannot go to enter the laundromat. It's full of feces. Mm-hmm. You cannot be around it. There's a lot of garbage. The landlord has completely abandoned this building.
4: Tenants say they've even staged a rent strike to bring attention to the problems that have been going on for years with the previous owner and now the new owner. Construction is underway on what is the last commercial high-rise building at the rebuilt World Trade Center site, nearly 25 years after the 9/11 terror attacks. American Express is making the 55-story building its global headquarters when it opens in 2031. And all weekend, Jay-Z performed at Yankee Stadium. On Friday, Beyoncé was his opening act with Can't Knock the Hustle. People came from all over the country to the Bronx to see him celebrate 30 years of Reasonable Doubt and 25 years since the release of The Blueprint.
7: Hey, this is like the World Series coming right here to the Bronx. I mean, this is bigger than a game day, and it's been sold out for months.
4: I'm Vanessa Tyler on New York's BIN 1600, your home for Black News First.
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10: Libertad! Para Berta por lucha!
11: Berta Cáceres was one of the most influential advocates for indigenous and women's rights in Honduras.
12: La discriminación y el racismo que se ha cometido contra el pueblo lenca, contra el copín.
11: And in 2013, when she began leading a protest campaign against a proposed hydroelectric dam, she became one of the most celebrated environmental activists anywhere. Honduras was known as the most dangerous place in the world for environmental activists. More than 100 had been reported killed in just the previous 5 years. She told friends about threatening phone calls she'd get. She said strange cars followed her on the road.
0: She knew that she was very much still being targeted and still at risk of being killed.
11: Berta was the most powerful activist in her country, but none of the accolades could protect her in the end.
13: Prominent environmental rights activist was shot dead in Honduras on Thursday, prompting protests in the capital.
11: My name is Monty Real, an investigative reporter for Bloomberg Green. On the upcoming podcast, Blood River, we tell the story of a murder. A murder in a place where murderers thrive, where about 97% of all homicides are left unsolved and unpunished.
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14: 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Every day we deliver news made with your life in mind. From police reform and education to voting rights and black health care, our newsroom covers it all with purpose. Our journalists come from the communities they report on, and that matters because representation shapes how stories are told and how truth is heard. We're not just chasing headlines. We're holding power accountable and lifting up the stories that others overlooked. You deserve to hear your news your way. That's why we're here with Black News First. 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
15: The opinions, beliefs, and viewpoints expressed in this commentary are those of the author and do not necessarily represent those of BIN and its founding partners and employees.
16: I'm James C. Harris, and I have something to say. The NAACP has spent the last few years telling black folk that Florida is somehow hostile to blacks. They even issued a travel advisory warning people about visiting the state. But here's what I find interesting. They don't seem to have much to say about one black man who may soon make history there. His name is Byron Donalds. Byron Donalds was raised by a single mother in Brooklyn. He grew up in difficult circumstances as a young man. He made mistakes and even had a run-in with the law, but that wasn't the end of his story. He rebuilt his life. He moved to Florida nearly 30 years ago to pursue business opportunities. He married, raised a family, served his community, earned the trust of voters, and was elected to Congress. Now he stands one election away from becoming the first elected black Republican governor in American history. That's a remarkable American story. Yet when the NAACP warned black Americans about Florida, Byron Donalds wasn't part of the conversation. And when Donalds himself called the advisory stupid and dumb, there wasn't much interest in engaging his perspective. No celebration, no recognition, no acknowledgement that a black man had built a life of success in the very state they were warning people to avoid. It raises an important question. Is the conversation really about expanding opportunities for black Americans, or is it about promoting only certain political viewpoints? Because Byron Donalds complicates the narrative. He doesn't fit neatly into the categories some people prefer. He's a black man who overcame poverty, overcame poor decisions, embraced personal responsibility, built a successful life, and did it while holding conservative political beliefs. Whether you agree with every position he takes isn't really the point. The point is that his life demonstrates something powerful. America still allows people to change their direction. It still rewards hard work, perseverance, family, faith, and determination. That's a message every young black American deserves to hear. A kid from Brooklyn, raised by a single mother, mistakes in his past, success in his future, and now standing on the doorstep of history. That's American exceptionalism. That's a story worth telling. I'm James T. Harris for the Black Information Network.
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14: Primetime later this week, the U.S. has begun a third consecutive night of strikes against Iran. U.S. Central Command says the strikes were at the direction of President Trump and will continue to degrade Iran's ability to, quote, attack innocent civilians and commercial shipping in the Strait of Hormuz, end quote. And Lindsey Graham's sister is filling his South Carolina Senate seat until the end of his term following his sudden death. I'm Amber Payton, and that's what's trending.
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17: HBCU leaders are coming together to talk about the future of black education, innovation, and culture. The United Negro College Fund is hosting Unite 2026 in Atlanta, bringing together more than 1,000 HBCU presidents, leaders, students, advocates, and partners for one of the nation's biggest gatherings gatherings focused on the future of historically black colleges and universities. The lineup includes conversations with leaders like UNCF President and CEO Dr. Michael Lomax, former Georgia State Representative Stacey Abrams, journalist Charles Blow, and Dr. Harold Martin Sr., former president of North Carolina A&T. The event also celebrates the legacy of A Different World, featuring Jasmine Guy, Felicia Pride, and stars from the upcoming Netflix sequel discussing the impact HBCUs have had on generations. With the latest in HBCU news, I'm Morgan Wood on the Black Information Network, your home for Black News First.
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17: Love & Hip Hop Atlanta's Tommy Lee is facing interference of a sport event charge after she was accused of trying to get into the World Cup quarterfinal between England and Norway at Miami Stadium without a ticket. The Miami-Dade County Sheriff's Office says Atasha Jefferson entered the stadium through an unauthorized area and made her way onto the 100 level of the stadium without a ticket. The 42-year-old and five others were arrested with 19 ejections during the match. Her attorney has already entered a written plea of not guilty. Elsewhere in entertainment, Moana is at the top of the weekend box office. The live-action Disney remake starring Dwayne The Rock Johnson earned over $43 million domestically and another $52 million globally in its opening weekend. Disney was projecting $60 to $65 million for its debut in North American theaters. Rounding out the top five movies in the weekend domestic box office are Minion and Monsters, Toy Story 5, Evil Dead Burn, and Young Washington. With the latest in entertainment, I'm Morgan Wood on the Black Information Network. BINnews.com, your home for Black News First.
19: 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At the Black Information Network, we tell stories from Cleveland, Milwaukee, and Minneapolis, where legacy meets survival and pride moves with purpose. We sit with elders who remember when Motown meant more than music, it meant movement. We walk with artists painting black features on city walls. We vibe with DJs spinning house, hip-hop, and freedom into every mix. Black folks here cook love into casseroles, build businesses in blitz zones, and still show up at city council meetings wearing their Sunday best. Even through loss, protests, and isolation, we persist. We don't just make culture, we protect it and pass it forward. From Lake Erie to Lake Street, Black Midwesterners hold it down with heart and hustle. Our cold doesn't stop the fire, and our pride speaks softly, but it stands firm. With Black News First, I'm Katie Gray on the Black Information Network.
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20: We begin in the nation's capital, where the Trump administration is planning to keep the National Guard in Washington, D.C. until January of 2029.
17: The Interior Department says the D.C. Safe and Beautiful mission will continue through the inauguration of the next president, though President Trump could send the troops home at any time. Over 5,000 National Guard members from several states are currently deployed in the nation's capital. The task at hand is to assist local and federal agencies in crowd management, perimeter control, and public safety. In some areas, troops are also supporting civic maintenance tasks, including graffiti removal, landscaping, and trash collection. The D.C. Council recently sent letters to governors in Michigan and the U.S. Virgin Islands asking them to recall their troops because events tied to America's 250th birthday have come to an end. Reporting from Washington, D.C., I'm Morgan Wood on the Black Information Network.
21: And this next story is out of nearby Virginia. A Black family in Virginia Beach has confirmed their 16-year-old son, who suffered serious injuries after being struck by a hit-and-run driver, has died. The victim, Tremaine T.J. Nicholson Jr., was leaving work just moments before the crash. Members of the high school Nicholson attended held a vigil.
2: Someone whose smile could light up a room, whose positive attitude was contagious.
5: And ever since fifth grade, he has always been one of the happiest people to be around.
21: The station also reports Virginia Beach police took Josiah Johnson Owens into custody. He has been charged with hit and run resulting in serious injury. He is currently being held at the Virginia Beach City Jail without bond. Meanwhile, we are learning Black actor-director Tyler Perry and former NFL player Colin Kaepernick are stepping up to cover two huge expenses, a funeral and autopsy for Nolan Wells' family in Mississippi. 18-year-old Nolan Wells and his friends recently went on a boat outing. His friends made it back. Wells did not. His body was found by a National Park Service agent face down in the water off the shoreline. Black civil rights attorney Ben Crump representing Nolan's family.
22: It is because the family has distrust of the Mississippi law enforcement officials giving them a fair investigation.
21: Perry is paying for the funeral and Kaepernick is paying for the autopsy.
20: And finally, the Sickle Cell Community Consortium is hosting the 13th Annual Warriors Convention from July 22nd through the 26th in Los Angeles, California. The theme, Legacy in Action. According to the Centers for Disease Control and Prevention in the U.S., it affects roughly 1 in 365 Black babies and about 1 in 13 carries the sickle cell trait. For more international, national, state, and local news impacting the Black community, listen to the Black Information Network on the iHeartRadio app or log on to BINnews.com. 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
21: A Black woman in Connecticut who spent decades saving for retirement says she lost nearly $900,000 in a sophisticated romance scam tied to cryptocurrency investments. Jackie Crenshaw, a healthcare manager approaching retirement, reportedly developed an online romance with someone calling himself Brad Miller. Conversations eventually shifted to money and investment opportunities. The scammer allegedly persuaded Crenshaw to move funds into cryptocurrency. This tactic is known as a pig butchering scheme, where victims are emotionally manipulated to make large financial transfers. The result was devastating. The losses wiped out much of her retirement savings, accumulated through years of contributing to her 401k. So beware. Older adults are often targeted because they have substantial savings, retirement accounts, and home equity. According to the Federal Trade Commission, consumers lost over $1.4 billion in 2025 to romance scams. Money news at 24 and 54 minutes past each hour. I'm Nicole Deal on your home for Black News First, the Black Information Network.
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4: We begin in Dallas, Texas, with an update on a case that has eerie similarities to the death of Nolan Wells in Mississippi. An arrest has been made in the investigation into the death of 18-year-old Daniel Irving, a Black teen whose body was found in Lake Ray Hubbard in April. His mother remembers that fateful day.
6: I called and texted my son multiple times, and there was no reply. I was immediately alone.
4: Investigators say Irving went to the lake to go fishing with friends, but never came home. According to NBC 5 News, 19-year-old Lucas Roper, who is white, has been charged with tampering with evidence.
20: We move on to Auburn Hills, Michigan, where a 20-year-old Black man was killed and a 19-year-old woman injured in a weekend shooting at Great Lakes Crossing Mall. Cops say the shooting stemmed from an incident in a food court between the suspect and the victim.
7: I calmly get underneath the table, and I realize after you hear the echo, the bullet's already fired. So I got up, and I have on my med glasses that you see right here, and I started recording, and it was just mandel and chaos everywhere. People just scattered. I'm all clear. I left in 15 seconds.
20: Damon Clayton, who is also Black, was in the area. Police arrested a 22-year-old suspect. The mall was closed for the rest of the evening on Saturday after the shooting. In other news, a U.S. citizen working for a humanitarian organization in Eastern Democratic Republic of Congo has tested positive for Ebola. According to the CDC, the person was infected with a rare strain and was flown to Germany, where they are now being treated in a specialized isolation unit. Congo is battling its fastest-growing Ebola outbreak on record, with over 1,800 confirmed cases and over 600 deaths.
4: And finally, a nonprofit in Dallas, Texas, is taking aim at the literacy crisis with a fun, family-focused reading event. Toast for Charity is hosting its Ready, Set, Read Storytime later this month at the historic Pan-African Connection in Oak Cliff. The free event will introduce kids in Southern Dallas to Black culture while encouraging a love of reading. I'm Nicole Deal, along with Mike Moore, on your home for Black News First, the Black Information Network. Your healthy minute is next.
8: 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I'm Mike Island on the Black Information Network.
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26: BIN News This Hour, I'm Andrea Coleman. Coming up, few details are being released in another eye shooting, this one in Maine. This as officials in Houston fight to access information needed to investigate an ICE-involved shooting there. And
0: We have a great governor. Ron DeSantis has done a tremendous job for our state. But now the job is to keep the best state in the country as the best state in the country. And so that's going to be the mission at hand. And I'm excited to announce my candidacy.
26: That was a black conservative announcing his run for governor last year on the eve of his state's primary. A poll is finding he just may be his party's candidate of choice. But first, here's BIN News Now.
9: Rapper Jay-Z is apologizing after a security breach delayed his Yankee Stadium concert by more than 4 hours.
11: And they closed all the doors because somebody rushed the door, and they closed the door for you guys' safety and everybody's safety outside.
9: The show began shortly after midnight with no injuries or arrests reported. It was the final performance in his hometown series celebrating the 30th anniversary of Reasonable Doubt. The Trump administration plans to keep the National Guard in Washington through January 2029, though President Trump could end the deployment sooner. More than 5,000 troops are currently stationed in the Capitol. The D.C. Council has asked Michigan and the U.S. Virgin Islands to recall their troops now that America's 250th birthday events have ended. And Michael has topped $1 billion in global ticket sales, becoming the first biopic to reach the milestone. The film also passed Bohemian Rhapsody as the highest-grossing musical biopic and Oppenheimer as the biggest biopic overall. It is Lionsgate's first billion-dollar movie. I'm Amber Payton with BIN News Now. Back to you, Andrea.
26: Thank you, Amber. One person has been killed in an ICE-involved shooting in Maine. In a statement, Governor Janet Mills said she was briefed on the shooting and that state authorities were working with federal officials related to the incident. It happened in Biddeford, south of Portland. The Maine Immigrant Rights Coalition said the man killed was a 26-year-old man from Colombia who had been authorized to work in the U.S. It comes after a man was shot and killed by an ICE agent in Houston, with reports saying he was not the intended target. In that case, a district attorney in Houston says they're being stonewalled by the federal government in their investigation into last week's shooting that took place during an ICE raid.
12: We're almost a week in, and no one on the state level knows who they were or where they are right now.
26: D.A. Sean Teer says he spoke with the ICE special agent in charge of Houston, but did not give details on the talks. During a press conference in Houston last week, freshman Congressman Christian Menefee, who is black, put ICE on notice.
13: We've seen the habits of ICE. They have lost the trust of the American people. And as a member of the House Oversight Committee, let me tell you, when Democrats take the House back, ICE, you better buckle up. Amen. Because we will be investigating you day after day after day until this lawlessness and this militarism stops.
26: Teer says there has been an outpouring of support from the community. Well over 100 tips have been filed in their independent investigation. With a little more than a month before the Florida primary, a new poll is showing black Republican Congressman Byron Donalds with a commanding lead in his party's race for governor. The poll conducted by the Tyson Group shows 48% of Republican respondents supporting Donalds. According to the Tampa Free Press, that's a 40 percentage point lead over the other three Republican candidates in the race. We heard from Donalds recently when he appeared on Fox News to condemn the U.S. Supreme Court's ruling protecting birthright citizenship.
15: And I hope the Supreme Court is happy, because this was not the original intent of the 14th Amendment. The 14th Amendment was for the children of black slaves and for black slaves who obviously did not have citizenship in the United States because of their status as slaves. That's what it was for. It was not for birth tourism and also the nonsense that the Supreme Court has now allowed. So I hope Justice Roberts and those other justices are happy, because now you have a situation where you have medical institutions who are advertising for people to come to the United States and have their babies. It's sick. It's disrespectful of American citizenship, and it's disrespectful of the Constitution.
26: Florida's primary election is August 18th. This is BIN News This Hour. Be sure to follow us wherever you get your podcasts. I'm Andrea Coleman on the Black Information Network, home of Black News First.
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He was accepting submissions of songs. Enter Brother Number Two. Brother Number Two submits a song for Brother Number One's album, but Brother Number One says, uh-uh, that's trash. So Brother

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3: I'm Vanessa Tyler on New York's BIN 1600, your home for black news first. This will keep more money in your pockets, getting rid of junk fees and other hidden costs. They add up.
4: New Yorkers have enough to worry about without these kinds of hidden costs weighing on their minds. No longer will our city be a playground for those who think they can make a quick buck on the backs of hiding this kind of information from New Yorkers.
3: Mayor Mamdani says the new consumer protection rules will require all pricing up front, none of that adding fees after a purchase is made. Another rule will mandate a click to cancel, giving customers the option of canceling a service, membership, or subscription with one click. The new rules are estimated to save New Yorkers more than $162 million a year. Nearly 50 people so far have tested positive for Legionnaire's disease. About half of them had to be put in the hospital because of it. City health officials say most of the buildings on the Upper East Side have had water towers drained, cleaned, disinfected, and the cleaning continues. Health officials are still investigating to find the source of the latest outbreak, which causes flu-like symptoms. And these are symptoms of a different kind. Most love a good salad, especially in the summer. But beware and wash all fresh produce thoroughly. There is a diarrhea-causing parasitic infection going around. Already hundreds of cases are reported in New York. It's called cyclosporiasis, and it's hitting across the country too, but it's not yet considered a national health emergency. Rats as roommates and roaches and bedbugs. Tenants in the Bronx say that's what they're living with in their apartment building at 1187 Anderson Avenue in the Highbridge section. They say they've been asking the landlord to make repairs, and as some tenants show the red bumps all over their bodies from bedbugs, they say the least the landlord should do is send in an exterminator.
5: We have a bedbug infestation, rats, horrible rats, biting them, and you cannot go to enter the laundromat. It's full of feces. Mm-hmm. You cannot be around it. There's a lot of garbage. The landlord has completely abandoned this building.
3: Tenants say they've even staged a rent strike to bring attention to the problems that have been going on for years with the previous owner and now the new owner. Construction is underway on what is the last commercial high-rise building at the rebuilt World Trade Center site, nearly 25 years after the 9/11 terror attacks. American Express is making the 55-story building its global headquarters when it opens in 2031. And all weekend, Jay-Z performed at Yankee Stadium. On Friday, Beyoncé was his opening act with Can't Knock the Hustle. People came from all over the country to the Bronx to see him celebrate 30 years of Reasonable Doubt and 25 years since the release of The Blueprint.
6: Hey, this is like the World Series coming right here to the Bronx. I mean, this is bigger than a game day, and it's been sold out for months.
3: I'm Vanessa Tyler on New York's BIN 1600, your home for Black News First.
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22: 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A photo is going viral of a black woman riding D.C.'s metro surrounded by them.
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2: And the Black Information Network is bringing you the stories that matter.
24: The opinions, beliefs, and viewpoints expressed in this commentary are those of the author and do not necessarily represent those of BIN and its founding partners and employees. Now it's time to bring the funk with Roland S. Martin.
25: In 1988, the nation's first black network news anchor, Max Robinson, stood in front of a group of Howard University student alumni and gave one of the most powerful statements I've ever heard. He said, quote, "Never ever lose your integrity or your credibility, because in the end, that's all you've got." When I got the news of South Carolina Republican Senator Lindsey Graham dying, I immediately thought of that comment, because Graham was not a person of conscience. He was a craven individual for power.
26: I want to talk to the Trump supporters for a minute. I don't know who you are, and I don't know why you like this guy. He's a race-baiting, xenophobic, religious bigot. He doesn't represent my party. He doesn't represent the values that the men and women who wear the uniform are fighting for. I think he's a kook. I think he's crazy. I think he's unfit for office. And I'm a Republican, and he's not. He's not a conservative Republican. He's an opportunist. He's not fit to be president of the United States. He's disparaged women. He has an 80% disapproval rating among Hispanics. At the end of the day, he would be the most flawed nominee in the history of the Republican Party. He accuses most illegal immigrants of being rapists and drug dealers. He plays into the idea that maybe Obama's a Muslim. 70% of us in South Carolina believe that Donald Trump is not a conservative Republican. We think that he's unfit for office, that he would be a terrible commander-in-chief. He doesn't have the temperament or judgment. I think Donald Trump is a political car wreck, and people slow down and look at the wreck.
25: And in the first term and the second term, all Graham did was suck up to Trump in an embarrassing way. I'm Roland Martin on the Black Information Network.
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27: Here's what's trending this hour. A new bipartisan effort is pushing for permanent standard time, which we observe from November through March. This year is seeing the spread of measles in the U.S. outpace the case count for all of last year. The Centers for Disease Control and Prevention said it has received reports of 2,231 confirmed cases of measles as of July 9th, and millions are set to get drenched by heavy rain across parts of the South, Gulf Coast, and Texas through Friday. I'm Amber Payton, and that's what's trending.
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28: The reported Kawhi Leonard trade between the Los Angeles Clippers and Toronto Raptors is on hold as the NBA continues its investigation into the Clippers. The team announced that while they reached an agreement in principle on June 30th, the deal cannot be finalized until the league's probe is complete. The investigation centers on allegations that the Clippers circumvented the salary cap through a $28 million endorsement deal involving Leonard and Aspiration Partners. The Clippers deny any wrongdoing and say they have fully cooperated with the investigation for the past 10 months. The Raptors say they remain interested in acquiring the two-time champion, but will wait for the league's findings. Leonard previously spent one season in Toronto where he won an NBA championship before joining the Clippers in 2019. And in other sports news, just days after saying his son wouldn't wear his retired number with the Miami Heat, Tim Hardaway Sr. has had a change of heart. Tim Hardaway Jr. was introduced as the team's newest player last week, wearing the number 10 jersey after a conversation with his father led to what they called a family decision to bring the number down from the rafters. The younger Hardaway now gets a chance to wear the same number his father made famous during his time in Miami. With the latest in sports, I'm Morgan Wood on the Black Information Network.
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2: The Michael Jackson biopic Michael has made history, surpassing $1 billion at the worldwide box office and becoming the highest grossing music biopic ever. Directed by Antoine Fuqua and starring Jafar Jackson as the King of Pop, the film has connected with audiences around the globe since its release in April. The milestone also makes Fuqua just the second Black director to helm a billion-dollar film.

0: 7 minutes past each hour. I'm Bree Wood on the Black Information Network, your home for Black news first. On August 7th, 1948, Alice Coachman made history as the first Black woman to win an Olympic gold medal. Her victory in the high jump at the London Olympic Summer Games cemented her legacy as a trailblazer in sports and beyond. Coachman was born in Albany, Georgia in 1923 and grew up in the segregated South, where opportunities for Black athletes, particularly women, were scarce. Despite these challenges, her determination was undeniable. She trained barefoot on dirt roads with homemade equipment, proving that passion can overcome the biggest obstacles. At the 1948 Olympics, Coachman's high jump cleared the bar at 5'6" 1/8", and she became the first Black woman to win a gold medal. Beyond the track, Coachman became a role model and advocate for young athletes, encouraging them to pursue their dreams regardless of any barriers along the way. As we celebrate all of our country's gold medal winners, let's also take a moment to remember Alice Coachman, the first Black woman to win an Olympic gold medal. This is Bree Wood for the Black Information Network.
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3: This week on the Black Information Network, taking a look at another aspect of America at 250, a Black perspective. Black power, it was always more than just a slogan.
4: Don't be afraid. Don't be ashamed. We want Black power. We want Black power.
3: That's college student turned Black nationalist Stokely Carmichael via NBC News speaking to a crowd of protesters in Mississippi. In the 1960s, he popularized the term Black Power as a rallying call for Black Americans who wanted more than just basic civil rights. Many sought political influence, economic opportunity, and a greater control over their own communities. In 1966, questions about police brutality, jobs, housing, education, poverty, prison reform, and even self-determination came to the forefront of Black political thought. Organizations like the Student Nonviolent Coordinating Committee, or SNCC, and the Black Panther Party redefined what it meant to fight for justice, emphasizing community control, economic empowerment, and global solidarity. This was a time of new political experiments, international alliances, and cultural pride. Here's Jacoby Williams, who's the chair of African American and African Diaspora Studies at Indiana University, Bloomington. He sat on a panel with the U.S. National Archives in 2016 to discuss revolutionary movements then and now, Black Power and Black Lives Matter. Here's some of what he said about the Black Power movement.
5: You had Stokely Carmichael later, Kwame Ture, give a call for Black Power, which becomes a slogan for a movement. But the mainstream and most folks who equates the word power at that time with the term white power went into all kind of paroxysms of fear that African Americans were advocating that Black people think that they are superior to white folks. As white power, it's equated with the term or with the idea of biology.
3: The slogan, Black is Beautiful, along with afros, dashikis, and the holiday celebration of Kwanzaa also emerged, according to journalist Mark Whitaker, the author of Say It Loud, 1966, the year Black Power challenged the civil rights movement. These things dared to question a society that had long denigrated Black identity, history, and culture, ignoring the value and dignity of Black life. The Black Power era is often simplified in popular memory, but in reality, it contained a wide range of strategies and philosophies, from anti-poverty initiatives and international activism to critiques of state surveillance and experiments in self-defense. Here's Jacoby Williams again.
5: Black power is just pretty much advocating for the economic and political controls of one's community, those self-determination apparatuses. As the way in which our society operates then, it's the same way it operates now. Economics commands politics. Politics commands society techniques. So you can't control all these societal changes without actually controlling the economics of one's community.
3: Carmichael died in 1998, but he helped the Black Power era shift how Black Americans understood themselves and their place in the world. Activists not only asked for representation, but for real resources, authority, and self-determination. Decades later, the needs are still urgent. I'm Tammy Eswick, looking back on the Black perspective of America, 250 on the Black Information Network.
6: 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You'll be able to walk through a full-scale replica of the Oval Office, relive the moments that defined my presidency,

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5: President Donald Trump is threatening to reblock the Strait of Hormuz and charge a 20% fee on cargo passing through. Whether the president will follow through on those threats remains to be seen. But what we do know is that the federal government paid out a massive $49.1 billion in tariff refunds to businesses in June. That, of course, is after the U.S. Supreme Court struck down President Trump's broad tariffs imposed earlier this year. In fact, the government refunded more than double the amount it collected in tariff revenue during the month of June. Tariff collections totaled about $23.6 billion, creating a gap of roughly $25.5 billion as refund claims continue to be processed. Officials estimate that as much as $166 billion in tariffs and interest could ultimately be eligible for reimbursement. That means businesses may continue receiving payments for months to come. That puts even more pressure on the federal government's finances. Money news at 24 and 54 minutes past each hour. I'm Nicole Deal on your home for Black News First, the Black Information Network.
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7: The family of Nolan Wells, a Black Mississippi college athlete found dead on an island, continues to plead for answers.
8: He loved life and God gave him this big heart.
7: Nolan Wells' mother and other family members met with National Action Network President Al Sharpton and well-known civil rights attorney Benjamin Crump. They're speaking out after the 18-year-old was found dead on an island off the Mississippi mainland after a boating trip with friends for the July 4th holiday weekend.
6: Police are investigating the first hot car death of a child in Louisiana this year. Ponchatoula police say 3-year-old Jakari James left his family's home and climbed into an unlocked car parked nearby. The car owner found the Black child in the driver's seat. As the boy's family and neighbors looked for him, he was taken to a medical center where he was pronounced dead. This expert talks about the importance of locking your car doors.
9: Children who get into cars on their own are typically about 18 months to 4 or 5 years old. About 68% of those children who get in on their own and can't get back out are little boys.
6: James' death marks the 12th hot car death in the country this year, according to the website kidsandcars.org.
7: Visitors had to be evacuated from an Indiana Zoo exhibit because of an escaped wildebeest. The Fort Wayne Zoo says a male white-bearded wildebeest escaped from its habitat in the African Savannah exhibit Friday. Visitors were ushered out of the area. The zoo says the quick actions of its team members provided the wildebeest with a safe path back to its habitat. No injuries were reported, and the exhibit has since been reopened.
6: And conservative groups are backing Texas Tech's fight to end forced diversity efforts called DEI. Jonathan Covey with Texas Values says the school's new chancellor has every right to ban professors from teaching more than two genders.
10: Texas Tech is taking reasonable steps to make sure that classrooms remain focused really on education rather than promoting political ideologies.
6: A left-wing faculty group is suing the school, saying that the new policies are unconstitutional. The faculty, they say, are prevented from teaching classes the way they want to, and that is chilling free speech in the classroom.
7: I'm Misty Jordan, along with Esther Dillard on your home for Black News First, the Black Information Network. Now, here's your Washington Roundup.
11: President Trump says he's reinstating the blockade of the Strait of Hormuz in a post on Truth Social. Trump said the strait is open and they are only stopping Iran ships and customers from entering or leaving. He added, the U.S. will serve as the guardian of the Hormuz Strait and will be reimbursed for the cost of providing security at the rate of 20% on all cargo shipped. It comes after Iran and the U.S. traded more strikes recently. And now this. A new bipartisan effort is calling for the permanent standard time, which we observe from November through March. The Bipartisan Sunshine for Our Kids Act of 2026 was introduced by Democratic Congresswoman Mary Gay Scanlon and Republican Congressman Pat Harrigan last week. It would make standard time permanent and allow states to make daylight saving time permanent if they choose to do so. And that's your Washington Roundup. I'm Mike Moore on your home for 24/7 News, the Black Information Network.
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13: In 2019, marine scientists discovered the remains of the Clotilda at the bottom of Alabama's Mobile River. The Clotilda is believed to be the last known intact U.S. slave ship. In 1860, the Clotilda smuggled 110 Africans to Alabama, decades after the importation of slaves was outlawed in the United States. To hide the crime, the ship's captain, William Foster, burned and sunk the ship. Surviving ancestors of that final harrowing journey went on to establish Africatown, which still exists today. In her best-selling book, Barracoon, released in 2018, Zora Neale Hurston tells a story of Cudjoe Lewis, the last enslaved African on the Clotilda. The book details Lewis's experiences aboard the slave ship and his role in founding Africatown. Lewis died in 1935 at the age of 94. Africatown and the Clotilda are an intricate part of the national conversation about reparations, highlighting the lasting legacy of this dark chapter in American history. I'm Andrea Coleman on the Black Information Network.
14: I'm Amber Payton with BIN News Now. The family of Black 18-year-old college athlete Nolan Wells is still waiting for answers after his body was found on Mississippi's Horn Island. Investigators say there is no evidence of foul play, but his mother does not believe he drowned.
15: Honestly, because of the way the stories are just so inconsistent and how that day went, it's just, you know, we can't say for sure.
14: Tyler Perry is paying for the funeral while Colin Kaepernick is funding an independent autopsy. The Chicago City Council Finance Committee is expected to vote on the proposed sale of the city's parking meter system to Stone Peak. Black Mayor Brandon Johnson's administration previously withdrew a bid of up to $3.2 billion. And Black Love and Hip Hop Atlanta star Tommy Lee is facing a charge after allegedly entering Miami Stadium without a ticket during the World Cup quarterfinal between England and Norway. Get BIN News Now on demand 24/7 on the iHeartRadio app.
16: I'm Vanessa Tyler on the Black Information Network, your home for Black News First. Sad update to an even more heartbreaking story. After searching a Coffee County, Alabama landfill for months, the remains of a little body has not been found, and the search is called off for 2-year-old Genesis Reed.
17: They did a phenomenal job. Again, there's other factors that can be played into there why she was not in that specific area, but there's only one person that knows the answer, and she's not being truthful.
16: Police say her mother killed her on Christmas Day and discarded her remains. Surveillance showed Adrian Reed tossing a duffel bag in a dumpster. Reed is in jail, charged with capital murder and abuse of a corpse. Still waiting on the results of the second autopsy ordered by the family of Nolan Wells. The Mississippi Black team went on a 4th of July boat trip with his group of white friends and never returned alive. His body surfacing on Horn Island. The skepticism around the case is high. He was a strong swimmer and his cell phone and car keys were left on the boat, while his white friends claim he wanted to stay behind to talk with a girl. The teen's grieving mother says she doubts it was simply an accident.
15: Honestly, because of the way the stories are just so inconsistent and how that day went, it's just, you know, we can't say for sure.
16: And his race has become a factor.
15: I don't want to believe it is, but unfortunately, there's evidence to show that things like this happen.
16: Please join the BIN News team for a special report on the Nolan Wells case. The Black Information Network will have the very latest on the death of the Black teen athlete with so much promise. The BIN's special Black Perspective this Sunday at 9 a.m. with a replay at 9 p.m. Eastern Time. A Graham will remain repping South Carolina for now. Lindsey Graham's younger sister, who he adopted when their parents died, has been selected by South Carolina's governor to fill out the rest of his term.
18: I think this is what Lindsey would have wanted, and I plan to honor him in this way. Now to Lindsey, I miss you more than I can even put into words, but I'm going to do this. I got it.
16: Reactions still pouring in over his sudden, shocking death. The senior senator, very instrumental in pushing the Trump agenda, died of a tear in his aorta due to cardiovascular disease. South Carolina's junior senator, Tim Scott, who is Black, among many mourning Graham's passing.
19: Hard to swallow that life moves so quickly and the party doesn't stop ever.
16: Senator Lindsey Graham, dead at 71. For more in these stories and international, national, state, and local news impacting the Black community, listen to the Black Information Network on the iHeartRadio app or log on to BINnews.com. I'm Vanessa Tyler on the Black Information Network, your home for Black News First.
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20: On December 9th, 1946, in Philadelphia, Howard Stanley Frankie Beverly was born. In 1970, he would form the group Raw Soul, which later was renamed Maze. Under the mentorship of Marvin Gaye, Frankie Beverly and Maze would go on to give us 9 gold albums. Beverly and May's live experience was more like a party than a concert. Dressed in his signature all white, crowds would stand at their feet and sing to the top of their lungs.
21: Ooh, and pain. I like sunshine and rain.
20: Sadly, on September 10th, 2024, Frankie Beverly left us with hits for lifetimes to come.

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2: I'm Vanessa Tyler on New York's BIN 1600, your home for Black News First. This will keep more money in your pockets, getting rid of junk fees and other hidden costs. They add up.
3: New Yorkers have enough to worry about without these kinds of hidden costs weighing on their minds. No longer will our city be a playground for those who think they can make a quick buck on the backs of hiding this kind of information from New Yorkers.
2: Mayor Mamdani says the new consumer protection rules will require all pricing up front, none of that adding fees after a purchase is made. Another rule will mandate a click to cancel, giving customers the option of canceling a service, membership, or subscription with one click. The new rules are estimated to save New Yorkers more than $162 million a year. Nearly 50 people so far have tested positive for Legionnaire's disease. About half of them had to be put in the hospital because of it. City health officials say most of the buildings on the Upper East Side have had water towers drained, cleaned, disinfected, and the cleaning continues. Health officials are still investigating to find the source of the latest outbreak, which causes flu-like symptoms. And these are symptoms of a different kind. Most love a good salad, especially in the summer. But beware and wash all fresh produce thoroughly. There is a diarrhea-causing parasitic infection going around. Already hundreds of cases are reported in New York. It's called cyclosporiasis, and it's hitting across the country too, but it's not yet considered a national health emergency. Rats as roommates and roaches and bedbugs. Tenants in the Bronx say that's what they're living with in their apartment building at 1187 Anderson Avenue in the Highbridge section. They say they've been asking the landlord to make repairs, and as some tenants show the red bumps all over their bodies from bedbugs, they say the least the landlord should do is send in an exterminator.
4: We have a bedbug infestation, rats, horrible rats, biting them, and you cannot go to enter the laundromat. It's full of feces. Mm-hmm. You cannot be around it. There's a lot of garbage. The landlord has completely abandoned this building.
2: Tenants say they've even staged a rent strike to bring attention to the problems that have been going on for years with the previous owner and now the new owner. Construction is underway on what is the last commercial high-rise building at the rebuilt World Trade Center site, nearly 25 years after the 9/11 terror attacks. American Express is making the 55-story building its global headquarters when it opens in 2031. And all weekend, Jay-Z performed at Yankee Stadium. On Friday, Beyoncé was his opening act with Can't Knock the Hustle. People came from all over the country to the Bronx to see him celebrate 30 years of Reasonable Doubt and 25 years since the release of The Blueprint.
5: Hey, this is like the World Series coming right here to the Bronx. I mean, this is bigger than a game day, and it's been sold out for months.
2: I'm Vanessa Tyler on New York's BIN 1600, your home for Black News First.
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8: The only way I can describe it is blind panic, fear. 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
9: Hello?
10: I want to tell you the story of one of the wildest scams in history. 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
9: This doesn't sound quite right.
11: They're out 50K.
12: The money has never hit our account. 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
13: This person is like a master impersonator.
14: I'm not in China.
11: I know you told me you're in London.
14: I am in London, but now I'm currently in Stockholm.
15: 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Very smart, multiple languages, master of accents, highly educated.
4: Whoever does this is a genius.
15: You know, somebody who's sort of a psychopath.
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17: It was this criminal mastermind genius whose cons weren't just logistical, they were art.
10: Chameleon, the incredible true story of the Hollywood con queen scam. 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
18: The opinions, beliefs, and viewpoints expressed in this commentary are those of the author and do not necessarily represent those of BIN and its founding partners and employees.
19: I'm James C. Harris, and I have something to say. The NAACP has spent the last few years telling black folk that Florida is somehow hostile to blacks. They even issued a travel advisory warning people about visiting the state. But here's what I find interesting. They don't seem to have much to say about one black man who may soon make history there. His name is Byron Donalds. Byron Donalds was raised by a single mother in Brooklyn. He grew up in difficult circumstances as a young man. He made mistakes and even had a run-in with the law, but that wasn't the end of his story. He rebuilt his life. He moved to Florida nearly 30 years ago to pursue business opportunities. He married, raised a family, served his community, earned the trust of voters, and was elected to Congress. Now he stands one election away from becoming the first elected black Republican governor in American history. That's a remarkable American story. Yet when the NAACP warned black Americans about Florida, Byron Donalds wasn't part of the conversation. And when Donalds himself called the advisory stupid and dumb, there wasn't much interest in engaging his perspective. No celebration, no recognition, no acknowledgement that a black man had built a life of success in the very state they were warning people to avoid. It raises an important question. Is the conversation really about expanding opportunities for black Americans, or is it about promoting only certain political viewpoints? Because Byron Donalds complicates the narrative. He doesn't fit neatly into the categories some people prefer. He's a black man who overcame poverty, overcame poor decisions, embraced personal responsibility, built a successful life, and did it while holding conservative political beliefs. Whether you agree with every position he takes isn't really the point. The point is that his life demonstrates something powerful. America still allows people to change their direction. It still rewards hard work, perseverance, family, faith, and determination. That's a message every young black American deserves to hear. A kid from Brooklyn, raised by a single mother, mistakes in his past, success in his future, and now standing on the doorstep of history. That's American exceptionalism. That's a story worth telling. I'm James T. Harris for the Black Information Network.
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20: Here's what's trending this hour. The nation will hear from President Trump in primetime later this week. The U.S. has begun a third consecutive night of strikes against Iran. U.S. Central Command says the strikes were at the direction of President Trump and will continue to degrade Iran's ability to, quote, attack innocent civilians and commercial shipping in the Strait of Hormuz, end quote. And Lindsey Graham's sister is filling his South Carolina Senate seat until the end of his term following his sudden death. I'm Amber Payton, and that's what's trending.
0: 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Here's Morgan Wood.
21: HBCU leaders are coming together to talk about the future of black education, innovation, and culture. The United Negro College Fund is hosting Unite 2026 in Atlanta, bringing together more than 1,000 HBCU presidents, leaders, students, advocates, and partners for one of the nation's biggest gatherings focused on black education. focused on the future of historically black colleges and universities. The lineup includes conversations with leaders like UNCF President and CEO Dr. Michael Lomax, former Georgia State Representative Stacey Abrams, journalist Charles Blow, and Dr. Harold Martin Sr., former president of North Carolina A&T. The event also celebrates the legacy of A Different World, featuring Jasmine Guy, Felicia Pride, and stars from the upcoming Netflix sequel discussing the impact HBCUs have had on generations. With the latest in HBCU news, I'm Morgan Wood on the Black Information Network, your home for Black News First.
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5: Zaire Wade, the eldest son of NBA Hall of Famer Dwayne Wade, is facing a felony charge following a recent domestic violence arrest in California. Authorities say Wade was taken into custody in June after police responded to reports of a woman screaming at a home in Burbank. Officers reportedly found a woman with facial injuries at the scene, and Wade was initially booked on multiple charges before prosecutors moved forward with a felony domestic violence charge. He was released after posting a $50,000 bond. And in more entertainment news, T.I. is making a major business move, signing a new publishing deal with Reservoir that covers his entire music catalog, including future releases. The agreement includes classic hits like What You Know, Live Your Life, and Dead and Gone, as well as material from his latest album, Kill the King. Reservoir says the partnership will help expand the reach of T.I.'s music and further cement the legacy of the Atlanta rap pioneer known as the King of the South. The deal comes as T.I. continues to focus on the business side of his career, ensuring his catalog remains valuable for years to come. With the latest in entertainment at 17 and 47 minutes past each hour, I'm Bree Wood on the Black Information Network, your home for Black News First.
22: People will come, Ray. People will most definitely come.
23: Born in Mississippi in 1931, James Earl Jones would become a powerful symbol of resilience and excellence. From the Great White Hope to voicing Darth Vader.
24: No.
23: Jones' resonant voice and commanding presence helped him become one of the most distinguished actors of his generation. Crediting poetry and acting for helping him overcome a childhood stutter, his Broadway debut would come in 1957. Winning his first Tony Award in 1968, he would go on to join a select group of entertainers by also winning a Grammy, Emmy, and Oscar, or EGOT. His impact so powerful, the Court Theater on Broadway was renamed after him in 2022. Breaking barriers in Hollywood and theater at a time when opportunities for black actors were limited.
25: Go through life worried if somebody liked you or not. You best make sure that they are doing right by you.
23: James Earl Jones' success and legacy are a source of inspiration and pride for the black community. Rest in power, James Earl Jones.
20: 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Here are your top stories. A federal judge blasts Trump's IRS settlement. Hundreds gather in Mississippi to honor Nolan Wells. And Black Democratic House Leader Hakeem Jeffries is speaking out, warning Republican congressional leaders are leaning toward providing additional funding for the Iran war using a budget reconciliation package.
26: More than $75 billion at least to continue Operation Epic Failure in the Middle East. And I'm pretty confident that every single House Democrat will strongly oppose this effort And the same will take place in the Senate.
2: The Hill reports the White House requested more than $87 billion in supplemental funding for Operation Epic Fury. Funding is expected to cover the Departments of Defense and Energy, the Coast Guard, and the FBI. Senator Lindsey Graham died suddenly on Saturday night from an aortic dissection, prompting emotional responses from fellow lawmakers. Black Republican South Carolina Senator Tim Scott spoke to MS Now.
6: He spent his life in public service because he loved America and felt like his story was not possible anywhere else. And the one thing I can tell you about losing my friend Lindsey is I'm losing someone who understands that we serve in public office for our bosses, the people of South Carolina.
2: Black Democratic Senator Cory Booker told MS Now he and Graham didn't see eye to eye on everything, but
8: found within him an unlikely partner that helped me land some of the biggest wins I've had in the Senate from foreign relations, because we were on the Foreign Relations Committee, when it comes to things like aid to Africa and African countries, all the way to finally getting the First Step Act passed. He's a puzzle to me.
2: South Carolina Governor Henry McMaster announced Lindsey Graham's sister will fill his South Carolina Senate seat until the end of his term after his unexpected death. And he pledged to make Jackson the most radical city on the planet. Now he's a convicted felon. Former Jackson Mayor Chakwe Antar Lumumba pleaded guilty this month to conspiracy, accused of taking $50,000 in bribes disguised as campaign checks from FBI agents posing as developers. Capital B News reports two other black former officials in the case also pleaded guilty. Sentencing is set for October 15th. He faces up to 5 years in jail and steep fines. And finally, some say the Supreme Court weakened voting rights protections. Now the NAACP is launching a campaign to fight back. Capital B News reports this week they launched a $20 million Get Out to Vote push. It's the largest midterm campaign in 117 years. The target is 6.5 million black voters across 33 congressional districts, powered by 20,000 volunteers. It's described as the same playbook the NAACP used to fight Jim Crow. For more news impacting the black community, listen to the Black Information Network on the iHeartRadio app or log on to BINnews.com. 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
9: The Minnesota black homeowner shot in the neck by his white neighbor in Minneapolis. His new lawsuit blames police for not responding sooner.
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27: A black woman in Connecticut who spent decades saving for retirement says she lost nearly $900,000 in a sophisticated romance scam tied to cryptocurrency investments. Jackie Crenshaw, a healthcare manager approaching retirement, reportedly developed an online romance with someone calling himself Brad Miller. Conversations eventually shifted to money and investment opportunities. The scammer allegedly persuaded Crenshaw to move funds into cryptocurrency. This tactic is known as a pig butchering scheme, where victims are emotionally manipulated to make large financial transfers. The result was devastating. The losses wiped out much of her retirement savings, accumulated through years of contributing to her 401k. So beware. Older adults are often targeted because they have substantial savings, retirement accounts, and home equity. According to the Federal Trade Commission, consumers lost over $1.4 billion in 2025 to romance scams. Money news at 24 and 54 minutes past each hour. I'm Nicole Deal on your home for Black News First, the Black Information Network.
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4: I'm Misty Jordan.
2: And I'm Esther Dillard on your home for 24/7 News, the Black Information Network.
4: Mississippi authorities are still facing questions over the deadly police shooting involving a one-year-old black baby outside a Senatopia Walmart. Nearly a month after Cohen Wiley was killed, a newly released police report provides few details about the shoplifting call that led to the gunfire. The report does not identify the officers involved or explain why the situation escalated. Civil rights attorney Ben Crump says the public deserves to know more about the officer that shot and killed the baby boy.
10: We got to find out as much about this officer who shot this gun. We got to know his background. We shouldn't have to go on no great deep dive. He shot a baby.
2: Faith and business leaders are calling for the Memphis Safe Task Force to leave the city. This comes after two deadly shootings of black men took place days apart involving members of the task force. On July 5th, 25-year-old Tyron Johnson was shot and killed by two Tennessee National Guard soldiers in downtown Memphis. The following Wednesday, Alfonso Ivy was killed during a confrontation with drug enforcement agents. Activists with Free the 901 say Johnson's death is proof the task force presence is doing more harm than good. They're calling for the National Guard troops assigned to the Memphis Safe Task Force to leave Memphis.
4: Police are still looking for the person who shot and killed a black New Jersey college basketball star in Harlem. There was a vigil Sunday to honor the life of Kenu Rochford. Black Manhattan District Attorney Alvin Bragg spoke to the grieving community.
11: It is sad, tragic. My heart goes out to the family.
4: Friday, the 35-year-old was playing a street basketball game when he was shot in the head after a dispute. Rochford was a star player at Fairleigh Dickinson University and played professionally. It's unclear if he was the intended target.
2: And the Canadian government announced new funding to support black entrepreneurs. Government officials say they'll spend more than $5 million in its new entrepreneurship program to expand business training and advisory services across Alberta. The funding will support three organizations, but it's expected to help hundreds and will help train more than 700 residents how to create and operate their own companies. In addition, the program will create nearly 300 jobs for black-owned business across the province.
4: I'm Misty Jordan, along with Esther Dillard, on your home for Black News First, the Black Information Network. 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
12: Next time you reach for a salad, health officials say you may want to be extra careful. A parasite called Cyclospora is sickening people across the country with more than 800 confirmed cases reported in 31 states. Officials say the illness, known as cyclosporiasis, is typically linked to contaminated fresh produce like leafy greens, cilantro, basil, berries, and salad mixes. Symptoms include severe watery diarrhea, stomach cramps, nausea, fatigue, and loss of appetite, and they can last for weeks if left untreated. The CDC says there's no evidence of person-to-person spread, but it's urging people to wash produce thoroughly, practice good food safety, and contact a healthcare provider if symptoms become severe or don't improve. That's your Healthy Minutes. I'm Morgan Wood on the Black Information Network. 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
20: I'm Amber Payton with BIN News Now. A white Texas teenager has been arrested in the drowning death of his black friend Daniel Irving, whose body was found in Lake Ray Hubbard.
16: Tampering with the evidence charge is an outright disrespect to this family.
20: Irving's family is demanding murder charges, arguing the suspect tried to cover up the crime by deleting text messages from Irving's phone. Black Baltimore Mayor Brandon Scott is urging community groups to register their national night out events. The annual event, held the first Tuesday in August, is designed to strengthen relationships between police and the communities they serve. Registration is available through the city's website. And Sussex County in Delaware is unveiling a new historical marker honoring Greenwood School 222C in Greenwood, which educated Black elementary students for decades. The public is invited to attend the free ceremony Friday afternoon. Additional information is available on the state's website. Get BIN News now on demand 24/7 on the iHeartRadio app.
3: I'm Kevin Brown on your home for 24/7 News, the Black Information Network. As crews continue working to reinforce the Manhattan high-rise at risk of collapse earlier this week, New Yorkers are questioning the safety of other buildings across the city. As the initial shock wears off, New Yorkers are left with questions and concerns.
5: I think New York needs to check the foundation of every building before they start doing construction like that.
7: What's happening with inspections? Are the buildings not even inspected? Like, what is going on with that? You know, what was the protocol for that building? Like, why was it not checked? Why, just from one day to another, now it's like it's going to be collapsed, you know?
3: The former Pfizer building at 235 42nd Street is being turned into an apartment building that had added additional floors. Workers are shoring up the building floor by floor to relieve the strain of the bent beams and columns that buckled on the building's 21st floor. Engineers are still trying to figure out a long-term repair plan. A community rally is set for the Little Haiti Cultural Center in Miami, Florida, amid a national day of action, 2 weeks after the U.S. Supreme Court ruled that the Trump administration could end the temporary protected status of Haitians.
17: There's literally hundreds of thousands of Haitian and Venezuelan TPS holders that are affected here in Florida, and in turn, the community is affected because of it.
3: Florida Immigrant Coalition Tomas Kennedy says Haitians, many of whom have been here for decades, are homeowners, business owners, caretakers, and taxpayers. Haiti and now Venezuela are not politically and socially safe for TPS holders to return. Darius Chappelle, a Black man from Clarksville, Tennessee, died in jail days after a police dog attacked him during his arrest. His family and civil rights groups are calling for a deeper investigation into the circumstances surrounding his death. Chappelle, who is 34, was arrested after fleeing from deputies over an alleged parole violation. Video footage shows Chappelle being attacked by a police dog while already restrained by officers. His family claims he suffered serious injuries that were not properly addressed, leading to his death 4 days later. The incident has sparked calls for accountability and a federal investigation into the case. A coalition of descendant-led organizations in the United States has formed the Descendants Forum to preserve and share the history of slavery amid debates over how America's past should be presented. The forum aims to protect Black history, help descendants trace their roots, and ensure their ancestors' stories are part of the national narrative. The Descendants Forum long-term goal is to preserve historical records, strengthen collaboration among descendant communities, and ensure accurate accounts of slavery for future generations. Organizers emphasize the importance of descendants' voices in telling their families' stories. James Brown, the musical, is set to hit Broadway, chronicling the life of the iconic godfather of soul, James Brown, from his childhood struggles to his legendary status in the music industry. The production, led by producer Jeremy E. Cormier, promises to offer a unique perspective on Brown's life, including his relationships, struggles, and impact on the world. With a focus on authenticity and a talented cast, the musical is poised to bring Brown's captivating story to the Broadway stage in a compelling and meaningful way. I'm Kevin Brown on your home for Black News First, the Black Information Network.
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21: I'm Vanessa Tyler on New York's BIN 1600. Your home for Black News First. This will keep more money in your pockets. getting rid of junk fees and other hidden costs. They add up.
6: New Yorkers have enough to worry about without these kinds of hidden costs weighing on their minds. No longer will our city be a playground for those who think they can make a quick buck on the backs of hiding this kind of information from New Yorkers.
21: Mayor Mamdani says the new consumer protection rules will require all pricing up front, none of that adding fees after a purchase is made. Another rule will mandate a click to cancel, giving customers the option of canceling a service, membership, or subscription with one click. The new rules are estimated to save New Yorkers more than $162 million a year. Nearly 50 people so far have tested positive for Legionnaire's disease. About half of them had to be put in the hospital because of it. City health officials say most of the buildings on the Upper East Side have had water towers drained, cleaned, disinfected, and the cleaning continues. Health officials are still investigating to find the source of the latest outbreak, which causes flu-like symptoms. And these are symptoms of a different kind. Most love a good salad, especially in the summer. But beware and wash all fresh produce thoroughly. There is a diarrhea-causing parasitic infection going around. Already hundreds of cases are reported in New York. It's called cyclosporiasis, and it's hitting across the country too, but it's not yet considered a national health emergency. Rats as roommates and roaches and bedbugs. Tenants in the Bronx say that's what they're living with in their apartment building at 1187 Anderson Avenue in the Highbridge section. They say they've been asking the landlord to make repairs, and as some tenants show the red bumps all over their bodies from bedbugs, they say the least the landlord should do is send in an exterminator.
8: We have a bedbug infestation, rats, horrible rats, biting them, and you cannot go to enter the laundromat. It's full of feces. Mm-hmm. You cannot be around it. There's a lot of garbage. The landlord has completely abandoned this building.
21: Tenants say they've even staged a rent strike to bring attention to the problems that have been going on for years with the previous owner and now the new owner. Construction is underway on what is the last commercial high-rise building at the rebuilt World Trade Center site, nearly 25 years after the 9/11 terror attacks. American Express is making the 55-story building its global headquarters when it opens in 2031. And all weekend, Jay-Z performed at Yankee Stadium. On Friday, Beyonce was his opening act with Can't Knock the Hustle. People came from all over the country to the Bronx to see him celebrate 30 years of Reasonable Doubt and 25 years since the release of The Blueprint.
9: Hey, this is like the World Series coming right here to the Bronx. I mean, this is bigger than a game day, and it's been sold out for months.
21: I'm Vanessa Tyler on New York's BIN 1600, your home for Black News First.
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25: And we'll get right underway. It's time to meet our first three eligible bachelors for game number one. And here they are.
23: The three men were hidden behind a screen where the woman contestant couldn't see them. She could only hear their voices.
25: Number one, would you say hello to Cheryl, please? We're going to have a great time together, Cheryl. Okay.
23: What no one knew was that bachelor number one was a diagnosed sociopath and serial killer.
26: Bachelor number one.
25: Yes.
26: What's your best time?
25: Nighttime.
26: Why do you say that?
25: Because that's the only time there is.
23: For 11 years, he crisscrossed the country, leaving a string of bodies in his wake. His name was Rodney Alcala. He eventually became known as the Dating Game Killer. How did Rodney Alcala manage to evade capture for so long? And how did his appearance on the Dating Game lead to his downfall? From Wondery, the network behind Dirty John, Young Charlie, and Wonderland Murders, comes The Dating Game Killer by Hollywood and Crime. I'm Tracy Patton. Join me and my co-host Stephen Lang as we dive into the story of one of America's most prolific serial killers.
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4: A hearing to determine if the former Sangamon County, Illinois Sheriff's deputy convicted of killing Sonia Massey will be released from prison early, will be closed to the public.
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11: BIN News This Hour, I'm Terry McCready. Black Senator from South Carolina Tim Scott says America has lost a true statesman after the death of Lindsey Graham. Scott mourning the loss of his fellow Republican from the Palmetto State during an appearance on CNN's State of the Union.
12: It is a morning of mourning for me. It's a powerful reminder that life is fleeting, that we are not here very long.
11: Graham's office said he died Saturday at the age of 71 after a brief and sudden illness. Emergency personnel responding to a call for cardiac arrest at Graham's Capitol Hill home on Saturday, and photographs showed paramedics carrying a person on a stretcher from Graham's home to an awaiting ambulance. U.S. Central Command says the traffic is flowing in the Strait of Hormuz, CENTCOM making the statement in a post on X on Sunday morning, going on to say that U.S. forces are positioned and prepared to ensure that freedom of navigation. The post added that the strait is open to all vessels seeking to lawfully transit the waterway and that Iran does not control it. U.S. Ambassador to the United Nations Mike Waltz accusing Tehran of repeatedly violating a ceasefire agreement.
14: This is a performance-based MOU. Iran is not living up to it, and all options are on the table. We saw that from our great U.S. military overnight.
11: Waltz on ABC's This Week after Iran said the strait is closed until further notice. The country's Islamic Revolutionary Guard releasing a statement saying it was closing the oil shipping lane because a vessel was traveling on an unauthorized route and disregarded Iran's warnings to change its course. A federal judge tossing the convictions of four people who participated in the January 6th Capitol riot in Washington, D.C. Last week, the judge granted a request from the Department of Justice to dismiss the convictions of the men who were members of the Proud Boys. The convictions were dismissed with prejudice, meaning the case is closed permanently. This comes after President Trump issued around 1,500 pardons to those convicted over the Capitol riot last year and commuted the sentences of 14 others. An Ebola training facility established by Doctors Without Borders in Kenya will assist health workers in preparing for significant and complex emergencies. African health officials say the outbreak in the Democratic Republic of Congo is the fastest growing ever. At least 600 people have died since it was declared 2 months ago. The region is facing extreme poverty compounded by armed militias. Misinformation about the disease has led some locals to avoid treatment, ignore safeguards, and even attack health workers. The training center on the outskirts of Nairobi is equipped with beds, mannequins, and protective gear to prepare doctors and nurses for deployments in the DRC or from regional countries at risk from the spreading disease. Stay informed, stay connected, and subscribe. Follow VIN News This Hour wherever you get your podcasts. 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
20: Here's what's trending this hour. U.S. Capitol Police are investigating after a man with a gun was arrested at the north barricade of the Capitol building. President Trump says the U.S. naval blockade of the Strait of Hormuz is back on for Iranian ships. In a post on Truth Social, Trump said the strait is open to all other commercial vessels. And millions across the northern U.S. are bracing for extreme heat this week. A heat dome that's been scorching the western part of the country will shift over the next couple of days. I'm Amber Payton, and that's what's trending.
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3: The reported Kawhi Leonard trade between the Los Angeles Clippers and Toronto Raptors is on hold as the NBA continues its investigation into the Clippers. The team announced that while they reached an agreement in principle on June 30th, the deal cannot be finalized until the league's probe is complete. The investigation centers on allegations that the Clippers circumvented the salary cap through a $28 million endorsement deal involving Leonard and Aspiration Partners. The Clippers deny any wrongdoing and say they have fully cooperated with the investigation for the past 10 months. The Raptors say they remain interested in acquiring the two-time champion, but will wait for the league's findings. Leonard previously spent one season in Toronto where he won an NBA championship before joining the Clippers in 2019. And in other sports news, just days after saying his son wouldn't wear his retired number with the Miami Heat, Tim Hardaway Sr. has had a change of heart. Tim Hardaway Jr. was introduced as the team's newest player last week, wearing the number 10 jersey after a conversation with his father led to what they called a family decision to bring the number down from the rafters. The younger Hardaway now gets a chance to wear the same number his father made famous during his time in Miami. With the latest in sports, I'm Morgan Wood on the Black Information Network.
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11: Black Information Network, taking a look at another aspect of America at 250, a Black perspective. As America commemorates its 250th anniversary, the country will be awash in celebrations, spectacular fireworks displays, streets lined with flags, and rhetoric echoing the founding ideals of liberty and justice for all. But to truly grasp the story of this nation, we must begin with the complicated paradox at its core. In 1776, the Declaration of Independence boldly proclaimed that all men are created equal, endowed with inalienable rights. Yet even as these aspirational words were penned, the institution of slavery was deeply entrenched in the nation's economic system, legal codes, and everyday life. Black people, present at the country's inception, were foundational to its development, but they were rarely acknowledged in the national narrative. Despite their crucial contributions, laboring in fields, building infrastructure, serving in households, and shaping culture, they were systematically denied the rights and recognition of full citizenship. This contradiction is not a mere footnote in American history. It is fundamental to understanding the country's origins and evolution. The Black experience is not an aside to the American story. It is the lens through which we must view the nation's journey toward its ideals. Yet the Black American story is not defined solely by oppression and exclusion. It is also a chronicle of resilience, resourcefulness, creativity, and vision. Over 2.5 centuries, Black Americans have been at the forefront of the struggle to make the United States live up to its professed ideals. Their collective

0: peripheral narrative, but the central thread in the American tapestry. To comprehend where the United States has been, what it has survived, and what it might achieve in the future, it is essential to begin with a Black perspective. This is the viewpoint of those who recognize the contradictions at the heart of the nation and, despite being marginalized, continue to build, dream, and shape the country. It is a perspective that insists on truth-telling and invites all Americans to see the nation's story in its fullest, most honest dimensions. I'm Terry McCready, looking back on the Black Perspective of America 250 on the Black Information Network.
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4: 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Next week on Netflix, Tuesday, it's a comedy special as Bill Maher accepts the Kennedy Center Mark Twain Prize for American Humor and the debut of the third season of WWE Unreal. Next Wednesday on Netflix, the premiere of the French action drama Elite Force, as well as the documentary film A Toxic Love Story. Next Thursday, the launch of season 2 of the Netflix romantic drama Ransom Canyon, starring Josh Duhamel and Minka Kelly. Next Friday on Netflix, the debut of the new comedy film 72 Hours, starring Kevin Hart and SNL's Marcelo Hernandez. Next Monday on Hulu, the 15th season start of King of the Hill. Next Wednesday on Hulu, the second season premiere of the Korean drama A Shop for Killers. Next Thursday on Paramount Plus, the fourth season launch of Star Trek Strange New Worlds. Next Friday on Apple TV, the debut of the comedy film The Dink, starring Jake Johnson. Next Friday over on Tubi, the start of the new adult animated comedy series Breaking Bear. And next Sunday on AMC Plus, the third season premiere of The Walking Dead, Dead City.
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6: Jay-Z is making history at Yankee Stadium. The rapper broke the venue's record for most tickets sold during a concert two nights in a row, reportedly selling more than 44,000 tickets the first night and over 45,000 tickets the second night. Jay-Z performed three shows at the stadium celebrating the 30th anniversary of Reasonable Doubt and the 25th anniversary of The Blueprint. The concerts also brought out some major surprise guests, including Beyonce, Rihanna, Nas, Alicia Keys, Eminem, Pharrell, and Jay-Z's daughter, Blue Ivy. Elsewhere in entertainment, 50 Cent is celebrating after his Diddy documentary earned multiple Emmy nominations. In an Instagram post, 50 reflected on the criticism he received when he first announced the project, saying people had plenty to say. But now the Emmys are recognizing the work. He added, "You can't argue with the work." Sean Combs, The Reckoning, received three nominations, including Outstanding Directing for a Documentary, Outstanding Picture Editing for a Nonfiction Program, and Outstanding Documentary or Nonfiction Series. The 78th Primetime Emmy Awards are scheduled for September 14th. The latest in entertainment, I'm Morgan Wood on the Black Information Network.
7: Welcome to the journey around America where we visit iconic locations connected to Black history. Today, we head to Harlem, New York, where the legendary Apollo Theater stands as a symbol of African-American culture. The Apollo Theater opened its doors in 1914 as a burlesque theater, but soon became the premier showplace for live musical entertainment. The theater became famous for Amateur Night, a weekly talent show that launched the careers of stars like Lauryn Hill and the Jackson 5.
8: Osiris, let me get the ISIS. If you talk to females,
7: audiences at the Apollo became known for cheering or booing performers on stage.
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7: The slogan, "Be good or be gone," became the theater's motto. Over the years, the Apollo Theater hosted many memorable events in Black music history. The Apollo Theater, a place where dreams are born, legends are made, and history is written. For the Black Information Network, I'm Kevin Brown.
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10: The heartbroken parents of Nolan Wells just want answers as new details of the teenager's death come to light. The Black 18-year-old went missing after a 4th of July boat trip. His

0: body was found 2 days later near Horn Island off the Gulf Coast of Mississippi. Many, including his parents, wonder if race could have been a factor in his death.
1: I don't want to believe it is, but unfortunately, there's evidence to show that things like this happen. He's just had a big heart.
0: That is Nolan's mom, Christine Wells Wansley, speaking to NBC News. Nolan was the only black person on the boat.
2: Illinois State Police are investigating a mass shooting in East St. Louis that left five people dead and two others wounded. ISP Director Brendan Kelly says most of the shootings happened Sunday and the others happened earlier.
3: We have a lot of Illinois State Police special agents, troopers, officers from our local partners that are actively involved investigating those particular questions, and I think that'll become apparent over time.
2: Two teenage suspects are now in custody so far. No charges have been filed. And now to Florida, where Broward County Supervisor of Elections Joe Scott, who is black, says about 80,000 vote-by-mail ballots are going out from his elections office. Meanwhile, about 168,000 went out last Thursday in Miami-Dade County.
4: If you requested any time since January of 2025 and you said all elections, then you'll be good until after the big election this year.
2: These are two of the state's most populous counties, and they usually play a big role in the outcome of statewide elections. There are lots of new names on the ballot due to congressional redistricting.
0: And finally, President Trump says South Carolina Republican Senator Lindsey Graham was like a member of the family. Trump mourned the death of Graham on NBC's Meet the Press. He says he spoke to Graham just hours before his passing, saying other than being tired, he was fine. Graham's office says he died Saturday evening at age 71 after a brief and sudden illness. I'm Nicole Deal, along with Mike Moore, on your home for Black News First, the Black Information Network. Your Washington Roundup is next.
5: The Senate is back on Capitol Hill following the sudden death of Senator Lindsey Graham. Lawmakers are expected to pay tribute to the longtime South Carolina Republican while also beginning discussions about filling his now vacant seat. Graham died over the weekend at the age of 71 after suffering an aortic dissection following a brief illness. A close ally to President Trump, Graham was a leading voice on foreign policy, judicial nominations, and national security. In keeping with Senate tradition, Graham's desk has been draped in black cloth and flowers, while flags at the U.S. Capitol and the White House remain at half staff. Meanwhile, President Trump says he's recommending Graham's sister, Darlene Nordone, to serve as South Carolina's interim senator until a successor is appointed. That's your Washington Roundup. I'm Morgan Wood, your White House correspondent in Washington, D.C. on the Black Information Network.
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2: The United States Senate has had a total of 12 black members, with the first being Hiram Rhodes Rebels, elected in 1870 during the Reconstruction era. Jim Crow and other disenfranchisement tactics led to a gap of nearly 90 years between the first and second U.S. black senators. In 1992, Carol Moseley Braun became the first black woman to serve in the U.S. Senate.
8: I don't know, maybe this is just my day to get to talk about race. Maybe I'm just lucky like that today.
2: Vice President Kamala Harris became the second black female to serve as a U.S. senator in 2017. Barack Obama was the fifth black senator and the first to be elected president of the United States.
9: Race is an issue that I believe this nation cannot afford to ignore right now.
2: While Georgia's Raphael Warnock is the latest black member of the U.S. Senate after his 2021 election. Black U.S. senators have made contributions to the country and paved the way for future generations of black leaders. And that's a fact. This is Mike Moore for the Black Information Network.
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0: President Donald Trump is threatening to reblock the Strait of Hormuz and charge a 20% fee on cargo passing through. Whether the president will follow through on those threats remains to be seen. But what we do know is that the federal government paid out a massive $49.1 billion in tariff refunds to businesses in June. That, of course, is after the U.S. Supreme Court struck down President Trump's broad tariffs imposed earlier this year. In fact, the government refunded more than double the amount it collected in tariff revenue during the month of June. Tariff collections totaled about $23.6 billion, creating a gap of roughly $25.5 billion as refund claims continue to be processed. Officials estimate that as much as $166 billion in tariffs and interest could ultimately be eligible for reimbursement. That means businesses may continue receiving payments for months to come. That puts even more pressure on the federal government's finances. Money news at 24 and 54 minutes past each hour. I'm Nicole Deal on your home for Black News First, the Black Information Network.
11: I'm Amber Payton with BIN News Now. The family of Black 18-year-old college athlete Nolan Wells is still waiting for answers after his body was found on Mississippi's Horn Island. Investigators say there is no evidence of foul play, but his mother does not believe he drowned.
12: Honestly, because of the way the stories are just so inconsistent and how that day went, it's just, you know, we can't say for sure.
11: Tyler Perry is paying for the funeral while Colin Kaepernick is funding an independent autopsy. The Chicago City Council Finance Committee is expected to vote on the proposed sale of the city's parking meter system to Stone Peak. Black Mayor Brandon Johnson's administration previously withdrew a bid of up to $3.2 billion. And Black Love and Hip Hop Atlanta star Tommy Lee is facing a charge after allegedly entering Miami Stadium without a ticket during the World Cup quarterfinal between England and Norway. Get BIN News Now on demand 24/7 on the iHeartRadio app.
13: I'm Vanessa Tyler on the Black Information Network, your home for Black News First. Sad update to an even more heartbreaking story. After searching a Coffee County, Alabama landfill for months, the remains of a little body has not been found, and the search is called off for 2-year-old Genesis Reed.
14: They did a phenomenal job. Again, there's other factors that can be played into there why she was not in that specific area, but there's only one person that knows the answer, and she's not being truthful.
13: Police say her mother killed her on Christmas Day and discarded her remains. Surveillance showed Adrian Reed tossing a duffel bag in a dumpster. Reed is in jail, charged with capital murder and abuse of a corpse. Still waiting on the results of the second autopsy ordered by the family of Nolan Wells. The Mississippi Black team went on a 4th of July boat trip with his group of white friends and never returned alive. His body surfacing on Horn Island. The skepticism around the case is high. He was a strong swimmer and his cell phone and car keys were left on the boat, while his white friends claim he wanted to stay behind to talk with a girl. The teen's grieving mother says she doubts it was simply an accident.
12: Honestly, because of the way the stories are just so inconsistent and how that day went, it's just, you know, we can't say for sure.
13: And his race has become a factor.
12: I don't want to believe it is, but unfortunately, there's evidence to show that things like this happen.
13: Please join the BIN News team for a special report on the Nolan Wells case. The Black Information Network will have the very latest on the death of the Black teen athlete with so much promise. The BIN's special Black Perspective this Sunday at 9 a.m. with a replay at 9 p.m. Eastern Time. A Graham will remain repping South Carolina for now. Lindsey Graham's younger sister, who he adopted when their parents died, has been selected by South Carolina's governor to fill out the rest of his term.
15: I think this is what Lindsey would have wanted, and I plan to honor him in this way. Now to Lindsey, I miss you more than I can even put into words, but I'm going to do this. I got it.
13: Reactions still pouring in over his sudden, shocking death. The senior senator, very instrumental in pushing the Trump agenda, died of a tear in his aorta due to cardiovascular disease. South Carolina's junior senator, Tim Scott, who is Black, among many mourning Graham's passing.
16: Hard to swallow that life moves so quickly and the party doesn't stop ever.
13: Senator Lindsey Graham, dead at 71. For more in these stories and international, national, state, and local news impacting the Black community, listen to the Black Information Network on the iHeartRadio app or log on to BINnews.com. I'm Vanessa Tyler on the Black Information Network, your home for Black News First.
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17: This is Esther Dillard with another spotlight on Black excellence. Tyler Perry is one of the most successful figures in the entertainment industry. Born in New Orleans, Louisiana in 1969, Emmett Perry Jr. endured a difficult childhood marked by poverty and abuse. After changing his name and moving to Atlanta in 1992, Tyler Perry began writing and producing stage plays that became highly successful.
18: All you gotta do is take an R&B song, put Jesus in it, and it's a gospel song.
17: What? It was also during that time that he created his signature character, the iconic Mabel Medea Simmons.
19: Yea, though she walked in the valley with the shadow of Little Red Riding Hood and the Three Bears.
17: With an estimated net worth of over $1 billion, Tyler Perry is also a generous philanthropist, having donated millions to such causes as education, civil rights, and disaster relief. And another shining example of Black excellence. I'm Esther Dillard on the Black Information Network.
13: I'm Vanessa Tyler on New York's BIN 1600, your home for Black news first. This will keep more money in your pockets, getting rid of junk fees and other hidden costs. They add up.
20: New Yorkers have enough to worry about without these kinds of hidden costs weighing on their minds. No longer will our city be a playground for those who think they can make a quick buck on the backs of hiding this kind of information from New Yorkers.
13: Mayor Mamdani says the new consumer protection rules will require all pricing upfront. None of that adding fees after a purchase is made. Another rule will mandate a click to cancel, giving customers the option of canceling a service, membership, or subscription with one click. The new rules are estimated to save New Yorkers more than $162 million a year. Nearly 50 people so far have tested positive for Legionnaires' disease. About half of them had to be put in the hospital because of it. City health officials say most of the buildings on the Upper East Side have had water towers drained, cleaned, disinfected, and the cleaning continues. Health officials are still investigating to find the source of the latest outbreak, which causes flu-like symptoms. And these are symptoms of a different kind. Most love a good salad, especially in the summer. But beware and wash all fresh produce thoroughly. There is a diarrhea-causing parasitic infection going around. Already hundreds of cases are reported in New York. It's called cyclosporiasis, and it's hitting across the country too, but it's not yet considered a national health emergency. Rats as roommates and roaches and bedbugs. Tenants in the Bronx say that's what they're living with in their apartment building at 1187 Anderson Avenue in the Highbridge section. They say they've been asking the landlord to make repairs, and as some tenants show the red bumps all over their bodies from bedbugs, they say the least the landlord should do is send in an exterminator.
21: We have a bedbug infestation, rats, horrible rats, biting them, and you cannot go to enter the laundromat. It's full of feces. You cannot be around it. There's a lot of garbage. The landlord has completely abandoned this building.
13: Tenants say they've even staged a rent strike to bring attention to the problems that have been going on for years with the previous owner and now the new owner. Construction is underway on what is the last commercial high-rise building at the rebuilt World Trade Center site, nearly 25 years after the 9/11 terror attacks. American Express is making the 55-story building its global headquarters when it opens in 2031. And all weekend, Jay-Z performed at Yankee Stadium. On Friday, Beyonce was his opening act with Can't Knock the Hustle. People came from all over the country to the Bronx to see him celebrate 30 years of Reasonable Doubt and 25 years since the release of The Blueprint.
22: Hey, this is like the World Series coming right here to the Bronx. I mean, this is bigger than a game day, and it's been sold out for months.
13: I'm Vanessa Tyler on New York's BIN 1600, your home for Black News First.
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1: 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You lived through it. You're living through it now. You got this, kid.
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5: Civil rights pioneer Reverend Ed King is being remembered across Mississippi. King was a white minister who fought segregation in the 1960s. He died at 89.
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8: BIN News this hour, I'm Andrea Coleman. One person has been killed in an ICE-involved shooting in Maine. In a statement, Governor Janet Mills said she was briefed on the shooting and that state authorities were working with federal officials related to the incident. It happened in Biddeford, south of Portland. The Maine Immigrant Rights Coalition said the man killed was a 26-year-old man from Colombia who had been authorized to work in the U.S. It comes after a man was shot and killed by an ICE agent in Houston, with reports saying he was not the intended target. In that case, a district attorney in Houston says they're being stonewalled by the federal government in their investigation into last week's shooting that took place during an ICE raid.
25: We're almost a week in, and no one on the state level knows who they were or where they are right now.
8: DA Sean Teer says he spoke with the ICE special agent in charge of Houston, but did not give details on the talks. During a press conference in Houston last week, freshman Congressman Christian Menifee, who is black, put ICE on notice.
26: We've seen the habits of ICE. They have lost the trust of the American people. And as a member of the House Oversight Committee, let me tell you, when Democrats take the House back, ICE, you better buckle up. Amen. Because we will be investigating you day after day after day until this lawlessness and this militarism stops.
8: Teer says there has been an outpouring of support from the community. Well over 100 tips have been filed in their independent investigation. With a little more than a month before the Florida primary, a new poll is showing black Republican Congressman Byron Donalds with a commanding lead in his party's race for governor. The poll conducted by the Tyson Group shows 48% of Republican respondents supporting Donalds. According to the Tampa Free Press, that's a 40 percentage point lead over the other three Republican candidates in the race. We heard from Donalds recently when he appeared on Fox News to condemn the U.S. Supreme Court's ruling protecting birthright citizenship.
27: And I hope the Supreme Court is happy, because this was not the original intent of the 14th Amendment. The 14th Amendment was for the children of black slaves and for black slaves who obviously did not have citizenship in the United States because of their status as slaves. That's what it was for. It was not for birth tourism and also the nonsense that the Supreme Court has now allowed. So I hope Justice Roberts and those other justices are happy, because now you have a situation where you have medical institutions who are advertising for people to come to the United States and have their babies. It's sick. It's disrespectful of American citizenship, and is disrespectful of the Constitution.
8: Florida's primary election is August 18th. This is BIN News this hour. 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I'm Andrea Coleman. 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
0: Here's what's trending this hour. The nation will hear from President Trump in primetime later this week. The U.S. has begun a third consecutive night of strikes against Iran. U.S. Central Command says the strikes were at the direction of President Trump and will continue to degrade Iran's ability to, quote, attack innocent civilians and commercial shipping in the Strait of Hormuz, end quote. And Lindsey Graham's sister is filling his South Carolina Senate seat until the end of his term following his sudden death. I'm Amber Payton, and that's what's trending.
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0: CEO Dr. Michael Lomax, former Georgia State Representative Stacey Abrams, journalist Charles Blow, and Dr. Harold Martin Sr., former president of North Carolina A&T. The event also celebrates the legacy of A Different World, featuring Jasmine Guy, Felicia Pride, and stars from the upcoming Netflix sequel discussing the impact HBCUs have had on generations. 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
7: Cell phones have been an integral part of connecting our modern world. But did you know a Black nuclear engineer pioneered the technology for them? Henry Thomas Sampson was born in 1934 in Jackson, Mississippi. He earned his bachelor's degree in chemical engineering from Purdue University in 1956, followed by his master's degree from UCLA in 1961 and his PhD shortly after. In 1971, Henry Sampson created the Gamma Electric Cell. It's a device which produced long-lasting power to satellites. Sampson's innovation caught the attention of the Motorola Company, which then placed his patented technology into their telephones. This eventually led to the very first telephone calls being made using cell phones. Henry Sampson passed on June 4th, 2015. His genius and Black excellence helped create the globally connected world we share today. This is Tammy Eswick for the Black Information Network.
8: 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I'm Mike Strautmanis, and my history lives here.
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12: We begin in the nation's capital, where the Trump administration is planning to keep the National Guard in Washington, D.C. until January of 2029.
13: The Interior Department says the D.C. Safe and Beautiful mission will continue through the inauguration of the next president, though President Trump could send the troops home at any time. Over 5,000 National Guard members from several states are currently deployed in the nation's capital. The task at hand is to assist local and federal agencies in crowd management, perimeter control, and public safety. In some areas, troops are also supporting civic maintenance tasks, including graffiti removal, landscaping, and trash collection. The D.C. Council recently sent letters to governors in Michigan and the U.S. Virgin Islands asking them to recall their troops because events tied to America's 250th birthday have come to an end. Reporting from Washington, D.C., I'm Morgan Wood on the Black Information Network.
11: And this next story is out of nearby Virginia. A Black family in Virginia Beach has confirmed their 16-year-old son, who suffered serious injuries after being struck by a hit-and-run driver, has died. The victim, Tremaine T.J. Nicholson Jr., was leaving work just moments before the crash. Members of the high school Nicholson attended held a vigil.
14: Someone whose smile could light up a room, whose positive attitude was contagious.
15: And ever since fifth grade, he has always been one of the happiest people to be around.
11: The station also reports Virginia Beach police took Josiah Johnson Owens into custody. He has been charged with hit and run resulting in serious injury. He is currently being held at the Virginia Beach City Jail without bond. Meanwhile, we are learning Black actor-director Tyler Perry and former NFL player Colin Kaepernick are stepping up to cover two huge expenses, a funeral and autopsy for Nolan Wells' family in Mississippi. 18-year-old Nolan Wells and his friends recently went on a boat outing. His friends made it back. Wells did not. His body was found by a National Park Service agent face down in the water off the shoreline. Black civil rights attorney Ben Crump representing Nolan's family.
16: It is because the family has distrust of the Mississippi law enforcement officials giving them a fair investigation.
11: Perry is paying for the funeral and Kaepernick is paying for the autopsy.
12: And finally, the Sickle Cell Community Consortium is hosting the 13th Annual Warriors Convention from July 22nd through the 26th in Los Angeles, California. The theme, Legacy in Action. According to the Centers for Disease Control and Prevention in the U.S., it affects roughly 1 in 365 Black babies and about 1 in 13 carries the sickle cell trait. For more international, national, state, and local news impacting the Black community, listen to the Black Information Network work on the iHeartRadio app or log on to BINnews.com. 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
18: Black activists in Memphis are raising urgent questions after a young Black man was fatally shot by National Guard soldiers downtown.
9: What happens next?
19: A white man in New York is facing felony hate crime charges for allegedly posting that he'd be proud to hang a Black elected official from a tree.
10: Happens here. 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
11: A Black woman in Connecticut who spent decades saving for retirement says she lost nearly $900,000 in a sophisticated romance scam tied to cryptocurrency investments. Jackie Crenshaw, a healthcare manager approaching retirement, reportedly developed an online romance with someone calling himself Brad Miller. Conversations eventually shifted to money and investment opportunities. The scammer allegedly persuaded Crenshaw to move funds into cryptocurrency. This tactic is known as a pig butchering scheme, where victims are emotionally manipulated to make large financial transfers. The result was devastating. The losses wiped out much of her retirement savings, accumulated through years of contributing to her 401k. So beware. Older adults are often targeted because they have substantial savings, retirement accounts, and home equity. According to the Federal Trade Commission, consumers lost over $1.4 billion in 2025 to romance scams. Money news at 24 and 54 minutes past each hour. I'm Nicole Deal on your home for Black News First, the Black Information Network.
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20: We begin in Dallas, Texas, with an update on a case that has eerie similarities to the death of Nolan Wells in Mississippi. An arrest has been made in the investigation into the death of 18-year-old Daniel Irving, a black teen whose body was found in Lake Ray Hubbard in April. His mother remembers that fateful day.
21: I called and texted my son multiple times, and there was no reply. I was immediately alone.
20: Investigators say Irving went to the lake to go fishing with friends, but never came home. According to NBC 5 News, 19-year-old Lucas Roper, who is white, has been charged with tampering with evidence.
12: We move on to Auburn Hills, Michigan, where a 20-year-old black man was killed and a 19-year-old woman injured in a weekend shooting at Great Lakes Crossing Mall. Cops say the shooting stemmed from an incident in a food court between the suspect and the victim.
22: I calmly get underneath the table, and I realize after you hear the echo, the bullet's already fired. So I got up, and I have on my med glasses that you see right here, and I started recording, and it was just mangled and chaos everywhere. People just scattered. I'm all clear. I left in 15 seconds.
12: Damon Clayton, who is also black, was in the area. Police arrested a 22-year-old suspect. The mall was closed for the rest of the evening on Saturday after the shooting. In other news, a U.S. citizen working for a humanitarian organization in Eastern Democratic Republic of Congo has tested positive for Ebola. According to the CDC, the person was infected with a rare strain and was flown to Germany, where they are now being treated in a specialized isolation unit. Congo is battling its fastest-growing Ebola outbreak on record, with over 1,800 confirmed cases and over 600 deaths.
20: And finally, a nonprofit in Dallas, Texas, is taking aim at the literacy crisis with a fun, family-focused reading event. Toast for Charity is hosting its Ready, Set, Read Storytime later this month at the historic Pan-African Connection in Oak Cliff. The free event will introduce kids in Southern Dallas to black culture while encouraging a love of reading. I'm Nicole Deal, along with Mike Moore, on your home for Black News First, the Black Information Network. Your Healthy Minute is next.
23: 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I'm Mike Eilen on the Black Information Network.

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3: I'm Amber Payton with BIN News Now. A white Texas teenager has been arrested in the drowning death of his black friend Daniel Irving, whose body was found in Lake Ray Hubbard.
4: Tampering with the evidence charge is an outright disrespect to this family.
3: Irving's family is demanding murder charges, arguing the suspect tried to cover up the crime by deleting text messages from Irving's phone. Black Baltimore Mayor Brandon Scott is urging community groups to register their National Night Out events. The annual event, held the first Tuesday in August, is designed to strengthen relationships between police and the communities they serve. Registration is available through the city's website. And Sussex County in Delaware is unveiling a new historical marker honoring Greenwood School 222C in Greenwood, which educated black elementary students for decades. The public is invited to attend the free ceremony Friday afternoon. Additional information is available on the state's website. Get BIN News Now on demand 24/7 on the iHeartRadio app.
5: I'm Vanessa Tyler on the Black Information Network, your home for black news first. A cop set to go on trial in Texas for shooting a teenager got a shock in court. The charges for former San Antonio cop James Brennan were dismissed. His attorney says they were all set to go to trial next week.
6: Thursday morning, we were going to be ready, and we get the call later in the morning that they dismissed the case.
5: Brennan was accused of shooting the teen during a traffic stop at a McDonald's in 2022. Body cam footage showed him firing as the car sped away. The victim, Eric Cantu, survived, but has since been arrested for a string of crimes. The latest, earlier this month, for threatening a woman. A big legal slap in the face for the president by a federal judge who is voiding President Trump's settlement with the IRS. The settlement stems from a $10 billion lawsuit alleging the IRS failed to protect the Trump's confidential tax returns after a contractor leak. The judge, in a scathing 56-page opinion, finds Trump manipulated the court and acted in bad faith. The judge even referred a Trump lawyer to the state bar to determine if their actions violated legal ethics rules. The settlement included the creation of the highly controversial $1.8 billion anti-weaponization fund, money for those who claim they've been targeted by the government. It got such an outcry from both sides of the aisle, Trump decided to drop it. The media landscape is under threat, says AGs from 11 states suing to block Paramount Skydance from taking over. California Attorney General Rob Bonta says this deal cannot go through.
7: The largest merger in Hollywood history would extinguish competition. It would result in higher prices, lower content quality, and fewer movies and TV shows.
5: Bonta also claims the $110 billion deal would kill jobs. Paramount Skydance responded in a statement, "The lawsuit is wrong. Delaying the purchase will actually hurt workers." The feds approved the merger in June. Trump is pushing for the deal, which will likely end in big changes at CNN, a news network the president sees as the enemy of the people. Maybe a cool rag on the back of the neck and an air conditioner on blast as heat relief, especially in central North Carolina, where all sorts of weather records are melting. The National Weather Service reported Raleigh-Durham experienced its hottest July 3rd and 4th in nearly 140 years, while Greensboro posted its hottest July 2nd, 3rd, and 4th, and record stretching back more than 120 years. And don't expect relief at night, with even the lows breaking records. 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I'm Vanessa Tyler on the Black Information Network, your home for black news first.

album, he was accepting submissions of songs. Enter Brother Number Two. Brother Number Two submits a song for Brother Number One's album, but Brother Number One says, uh-uh, that's trash. So Brother Number

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3: I'm Vanessa Tyler on New York's BIN 1600, your home for Black News First. This will keep more money in your pockets, getting rid of junk fees and other hidden costs. They add up.
4: New Yorkers have enough to worry about without these kinds of hidden costs weighing on their minds. No longer will our city be a playground for those who think they can make a quick buck on the backs of hiding this kind of information from New Yorkers.
3: Mayor Mamdani says the new consumer protection rules will require all pricing up front. None of that adding fees after a purchase is made. Another rule will mandate a click to cancel, giving customers the option of canceling a service, membership, or subscription with one click. The new rules are estimated to save New Yorkers more than $162 million a year. Nearly 50 people so far have tested positive for Legionnaire's disease. About half of them had to be put in the hospital because of it. City health officials say most of the buildings on the Upper East Side have had water towers drained, cleaned, disinfected, and the cleaning continues. Health officials are still investigating to find the source of the latest outbreak, which causes flu-like symptoms. And these are symptoms of a different kind. Most love a good salad, especially in the summer. But beware and wash all fresh produce thoroughly. There is a diarrhea-causing parasitic infection going around. Already hundreds of cases are reported in New York. It's called cyclosporiasis, and it's hitting across the country too, but it's not yet considered a national health emergency. Rats as roommates and roaches and bedbugs. Tenants in the Bronx say that's what they're living with in their apartment building at 1187 Anderson Avenue in the Highbridge section. They say they've been asking the landlord to make repairs, and as some tenants show the red bumps all over their bodies from bedbugs, they say the least the landlord should do is send in an exterminator.
5: We have a bedbug infestation, rats, horrible rats, biting them, and you cannot go to enter the laundromat. It's full of feces. You cannot be around it. There's a lot of garbage. The landlord has completely abandoned this building.
3: Tenants say they've even staged a rent strike to bring attention to the problems that have been going on for years with the previous owner and now the new owner. Construction is underway on what is the last commercial high-rise building at the rebuilt World Trade Center site, nearly 25 years after the 9/11 terror attacks. American Express is making the 55-story building its global headquarters when it opens in 2031. And all weekend, Jay-Z performed at Yankee Stadium. On Friday, Beyoncé was his opening act with Can't Knock the Hustle. People came from all over the country to the Bronx to see him celebrate 30 years of Reasonable Doubt and 25 years since the release of The Blueprint.
6: Hey, this is like the World Series coming right here to the Bronx. I mean, this is bigger than a game day, and it's been sold out for months.
3: I'm Vanessa Tyler on New York's BIN 1600, your home for Black News First.
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10: Berta Cáceres was one of the most influential advocates for indigenous and women's rights in Honduras.
11: La discriminación y el racismo que se ha cometido contra el pueblo lenca, contra el copín.
10: And in 2013, when she began leading a protest campaign against a proposed hydroelectric dam, she became one of the most celebrated environmental activists anywhere. Honduras was known as the most dangerous place in the world for environmental activists. More than 100 had been reported killed in just the previous 5 years. She told friends about threatening phone calls she'd get. She said strange cars followed her on the road.
12: She knew that she was very much still being targeted and still at risk of being killed.
10: Berta was the most powerful activist in her country. but none of the accolades could protect her in the end.
0: A prominent environmental rights activist was shot dead in Honduras on Thursday, prompting protests in the capital.
10: My name is Monty Real, an investigative reporter for Bloomberg Green. On the upcoming podcast, Blood River, we tell the story of a murder. Murder in a place where murderers thrive, where about 97% of all homicides are left unsolved and unpunished.
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13: Attorneys representing Carmelo Anthony have filed two legal motions in an attempt to overturn his murder conviction in the stabbing death of Austin Metcalf.
2: If it's important to the Black community,
14: visitors are finally welcome back to the birth home of Martin Luther King Jr. Closed for nearly 3 years.
1: It's on the Black Information Network.
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15: BIN News this hour. I'm Terry McCready. Black Senator from South Carolina Tim Scott says America has lost a true statesman after the death of Lindsey Graham. Scott mourning the loss of his fellow Republican from the Palmetto State during an appearance on CNN's State of the Union.
16: It is a morning of mourning for me. It's a powerful reminder that life is fleeting, that we are not here very long.
15: Graham's office said he died Saturday at the age of 71 after a brief and sudden illness. Emergency personnel responding to a call for cardiac arrest at Graham's Capitol Hill home on Saturday, and photographs showed paramedics carrying a person on a stretcher from Graham's home to an awaiting ambulance. U.S. Central Command says the traffic is flowing in the Strait of Hormuz, CENTCOM making the statement in a post on X on Sunday morning, going on to say that U.S. forces are positioned and prepared to ensure that freedom of navigation. The post added that the strait is open to all vessels seeking to lawfully transit the waterway and that Iran does not control it. U.S. Ambassador to the United Nations Mike Waltz accusing Tehran of repeatedly violating a ceasefire agreement.
17: This is a performance-based MOU. Iran is not living up to it, and all options are on the table. We saw that from our great U.S. military overnight.
15: Waltz on ABC's This Week after Iran said the strait is closed until further notice. The country's Islamic Revolutionary Guard releasing a statement saying it was closing the oil shipping lane because a vessel was traveling on an unauthorized route and disregarded Iran's warnings to change its course. A federal judge tossing the convictions of four people who participated in the January 6th Capitol riot in Washington, D.C. last week. The judge granted a request from the Department of Justice to dismiss the convictions of the men who were members of the Proud Boys. The convictions were dismissed with prejudice, meaning the case is closed permanently. This comes after President Trump issued around 1,500 pardons to those convicted over the Capitol riot last year and commuted the sentences of 14 others. An Ebola training facility established by Doctors Without Borders in Kenya will assist health workers in preparing for significant and complex emergencies. African health officials say the outbreak in the Democratic Republic of Congo is the fastest growing ever. At least 600 people have died since it was declared 2 months ago. The region is facing extreme poverty compounded by armed militias. Misinformation about the disease has led some locals to avoid treatment, ignore safeguards, and even attack health workers. The training center on the outskirts of Nairobi is equipped with beds, mannequins, and protective gear to prepare doctors and nurses for deployments in the DRC or from regional countries at risk from the spreading disease. Stay informed, stay connected, and subscribe. Follow VIN News This Hour wherever you get your podcasts. I'm Terry McCready for the Black Information Network.
18: Here's what's trending this hour. U.S. Capitol Police are investigating after a man with a gun was arrested at the north barricade of the Capitol building. President Trump says the U.S. naval blockade of the Strait of Hormuz is back on for Iranian ships. In a post on Truth Social, Trump said the strait is open to all other commercial vessels. And millions across the northern U.S. are bracing for extreme heat this week. A heat dome that's been scorching the western part of the country will shift over the next couple of days. I'm Amber Payton, and that's what's trending.
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19: Reported Kawhi Leonard trade between the Los Angeles Clippers and Toronto Raptors is on hold as the NBA continues its investigation into the Clippers. The team announced that while they reached an agreement in principle on June 30th, the deal cannot be finalized until the league's probe is complete. The investigation centers on allegations that the Clippers circumvented the salary cap through a $28 million endorsement deal involving Leonard and Aspiration Partners. The Clippers deny any wrongdoing and say they have fully cooperated with the investigation for the past 10 months. The Raptors say they remain interested in acquiring the two-time champion, but will wait for the league's findings. Leonard previously spent one season in Toronto where he won an NBA championship before joining the Clippers in 2019. And in other sports news, just days after saying his son wouldn't wear his retired number with the Miami Heat, Tim Hardaway Sr. has had a change of heart. Tim Hardaway Jr. was introduced as the team's newest player last week, wearing the number 10 jersey after a conversation with his father led to what they called a family decision to bring the number down from the rafters. The younger Hardaway now gets a chance to wear the same number his father made famous during his time in Miami. With the latest in sports, I'm Morgan Wood on the Black Information Network.
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20: America at 250 at Black Perspective. A look at politics from exclusion to representation. The history of Black political participation in the United States is one of hard-won access and recurring backlash. From the surge of Black office holders during Reconstruction to the post-1965 expansion of representation, each advancement has sparked hope and resistance. Voting rights for Black Americans have required constitutional amendments, federal legislation, and constant vigilance, as the right to vote has been continually undermined by newly devised tactics. Political representation is not merely symbolic, but it shapes policy, language, and the boundaries of the national imagination. There are trailblazers like Shirley Chisholm, the first Black woman elected to Congress and the first to see a major party presidential nomination. She was born in Brooklyn, New York in 1924 and lived to be 80 years old. She passed away on New Year's Day, 2005. Chisholm represented New York's 12th congressional district for seven terms, 1969 to 1983. She was known throughout her career for taking a resolute stand against economic, social, and political injustices. And there was also trailblazer Barbara Jordan, born in Houston, Texas in 1936. She passed away in 1996. Her leadership and moral authority inspired the nation and demonstrated the impact of Black leadership at the highest levels. Jordan was also an educator and an attorney. She was the first African-American elected to the U.S. House of Representatives and the first woman to deliver a keynote address at a Democratic National Convention. Jordan and other African-American politicians in the South were elected after the passage of the Voting Rights Act of 1965. Jordan worked hard to transform the Democratic Party from a party of segregation into a major platform for increased Black political participation and representation. With recent Supreme Court decisions we've been reporting to you here on the Black Information Network, the court appears to have destroyed what little remained of the Voting Rights Act, drawing maps that dilute the political power of minority voters. Many of those who worked to dismantle the Voting Rights Act reportedly claim there is no longer a racial divide and that such an act is no longer needed and that it had done its job. On the other side, some claim that only the election of President Barack Obama amplified claims that racism is over, simply

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10: The Michael Jackson biopic Michael has made history, surpassing $1 billion at the worldwide box office and becoming the highest grossing music biopic ever. Directed by Antoine Fuqua and starring Jafar Jackson as the King of Pop, the film has connected with audiences around the globe since its release in April. The milestone also makes Fuqua just the second Black director to helm a billion-dollar film and marks the first billion-dollar movie in Lionsgate's history. And American Horror Story is bringing back some fan favorites for its highly anticipated 13th season. FX has announced the new season will premiere September 24th with Angela Bassett and Gabourey Sidibe returning to the franchise alongside longtime stars like Kathy Bates and Emma Roberts. The new season was also set to welcome Ariana Grande to the cast, but according to her team, scheduling conflicts have caused her to drop out. Producers say season 13 will lean into the mystery and fear surrounding the number 13. The episodes will air 9 p.m. Eastern Pacific on FX, streaming the next day on Hulu. With the latest in entertainment at 17 and 47 minutes past each hour, I'm Bree Wood on the Black Information Network, your home for Black News First.
11: On August 7th, 1948, Alice Coachman made history as the first Black woman to win an Olympic gold medal. Her victory in the high jump at the London Olympic Summer Games cemented her legacy as a trailblazer in sports and beyond. Coachman was born in Albany, Georgia in 1923 and grew up in the segregated South where opportunities for Black athletes, particularly women, were scarce. Despite these challenges, her determination was undeniable. She trained barefoot on dirt roads with homemade equipment, proving that passion can overcome the biggest obstacles. At the 1948 Olympics, Coachman's high jump cleared the bar at 5'6" 1/8", and she became the first Black woman to win a gold medal. Beyond the track, Coachman became a role model and advocate for young athletes, encouraging them to pursue their dreams, regardless of any barriers along the way. As we celebrate all of our country's gold medal winners, let's also take a moment to remember Alice Coachman, the first Black woman to win an Olympic gold medal. This is Bree Wood for the Black Information Network.
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13: Misty Jordan.
14: And I'm Esther Dillard on your home for 24/7 news, the Black Information Network.
13: The family of Nolan Wells, a Black Mississippi college athlete found dead on an island, continues to plead for answers.
15: He loved life and God gave him this big heart.
13: Nolan Wells' mother and other family members met with National Action Network President Al Sharpton and well-known civil rights attorney Benjamin Crump. They're speaking out after the 18-year-old was found dead on an island off the Mississippi mainland after a boating trip with friends for the July 4th holiday weekend.
16: Police are investigating the first hot car death of a child in Louisiana this year. Ponchatoula police say 3-year-old Jakari James left his family's home and climbed into an unlocked car parked nearby. The car owner found the Black child in the driver's seat. As the boy's family and neighbors looked for him, he was taken to a medical center where he was pronounced dead. This expert talks about the importance of locking your car doors. Children.

0: get into cars on their own are typically about 18 months to 4 or 5 years old. About 68% of those children who get in on their own and can't get back out are little boys.
1: James' death marks the 12th hot car death in the country this year, according to the website kidsandcars.org.
2: Visitors had to be evacuated from an Indiana Zoo exhibit because of an escaped wildebeest. The Fort Wayne Zoo says a male white bearded wildebeest escaped from its habitat in the African Savannah exhibit Friday. Visitors were ushered out of the area. The zoo says the quick actions of its team members provided the wildebeest with a safe path back to its habitat. No injuries were reported, and the exhibit has since been reopened.
1: And conservative groups are backing Texas Tech's fight to end forced diversity efforts called DEI. Jonathan Covey with Texas Values says the school's new chancellor has every right to ban professors from teaching more than two genders.
3: Texas Tech is taking reasonable steps to make sure that classrooms remain focused really on education rather than promoting political ideologies.
1: A left-wing faculty group is suing the school, saying that the new policies are unconstitutional. The faculty, they say, are prevented from teaching classes the way they want to, and that is chilling free speech in the classroom.
2: I'm Misty Jordan, along with Esther Dillard on your home for Black News First, the Black Information Network. Now, here's your Washington Roundup.
4: President Trump says he's reinstating the blockade of the Strait of Hormuz in a post on Truth Social. Trump said the strait is open and they are only stopping Iran's ships and customers from entering or leaving. He added, the U.S. will serve as the guardian of the Hormuz Strait and will be reimbursed for the cost of providing security at the rate of 20% on all cargo shipped. It comes after Iran and the U.S. traded more strikes recently. And now this. A new bipartisan effort is calling for the permanent standard time, which we observe from November through March. The Bipartisan Sunshine for Our Kids Act of 2026 was introduced by Democratic Congresswoman Mary Gay Scanlon and Republican Congressman Pat Harrigan last week. It would make standard time permanent and allow states to make daylight saving time permanent if they choose to do so. And that's your Washington Roundup. I'm Mike Moore on your home for 24/7 News, the Black Information Network.
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11: President Donald Trump is threatening to reblock the Strait of Hormuz and charge a 20% fee on cargo passing through. Whether the president will follow through on those threats remains to be seen. But what we do know is that the federal government paid out a massive $49.1 billion in tariff refunds to businesses in June. That, of course, is after the U.S. Supreme Court struck down President Trump's broad tariffs imposed earlier this year. In fact, the government refunded more than double the amount it collected in tariff revenue during the month of June. Tariff collections totaled about $23.6 billion, creating a gap of roughly $25.5 billion as refund claims continue to be processed. Officials estimate that as much as $166 billion in tariffs and interest could ultimately be eligible for reimbursement. That means businesses may continue receiving payments for months to come. That puts even more pressure on the federal government's finances. Money news at 24 and 54 minutes past each hour. I'm Nicole Deal on your home for Black News First, the Black Information Network.
12: I'm Amber Payton with BIN News Now. The family of Black 18-year-old college athlete Nolan Wells is still waiting for answers after his body was found on Mississippi's Horn Island. Investigators say there is no evidence of foul play, but his mother does not believe he drowned.
13: Honestly, because of the way the stories are just so inconsistent and how that day went, it's just, you know, we can't say for sure.
12: Tyler Perry is paying for the funeral while Colin Kaepernick is funding an independent autopsy. The Chicago City Council Finance Committee is expected to vote on the proposed sale of the city's parking meter system to Stone Peak. Black Mayor Brandon Johnson's administration previously withdrew a bid of up to $3.2 billion. And Black Love and Hip Hop Atlanta star Tommy Lee is facing a charge after allegedly entering Miami Stadium without a ticket during the World Cup quarterfinal between England and Norway. Get BIN News Now on demand 24/7 on the iHeartRadio app.
14: I'm Vanessa Tyler on the Black Information Network, your home for Black News First. Sad update to an even more heartbreaking story. After searching a Coffee County, Alabama landfill for months, the remains of a little body has not been found, and the search is called off for 2-year-old Genesis Reed.
15: They did a phenomenal job. Again, there's other factors that can be played into there why she was not in that specific area, but there's only one person that knows the answer, and she's not being truthful.
14: Police say her mother killed her on Christmas Day and discarded her remains. Surveillance showed Adrian Reed tossing a duffel bag in a dumpster. Reed is in jail, charged with capital murder and abuse of a corpse. Still waiting on the results of the second autopsy ordered by the family of Nolan Wells. The Mississippi Black team went on a 4th of July boat trip with his group of white friends and never returned alive. His body surfacing on Horn Island. The skepticism around the case is high. He was a strong swimmer and his cell phone and car keys were left on the boat, while his white friends claim he wanted to stay behind to talk with a girl. The teen's grieving mother says she doubts it was simply an accident.
13: Honestly, because of the way the stories are just so inconsistent and how that day went, it's just, you know, we can't say for sure.
14: And his race has become a factor.
13: I don't want to believe it is, but unfortunately, there's evidence to show that things like this happen.
14: Please join the BIN News team for a special report on the Nolan Wells case. The Black Information Network will have the very latest on the death of the Black teen athlete with so much promise. The BIN's special Black Perspective this Sunday at 9 a.m. with a replay at 9 p.m. Eastern Time. A Graham will remain repping South Carolina for now. Lindsey Graham's younger sister, who he adopted when their parents died, has been selected by South Carolina's governor to fill out the rest of his term.
16: I think this is what Lindsey would have wanted, and I plan to honor him in this way. Now to Lindsey, I miss you more than I can even put into words, but I'm going to do this. I got it.
14: Reaction still pouring in over his sudden, shocking death. The senior senator, very instrumental in pushing the Trump agenda, died of a tear in his aorta due to cardiovascular disease. South Carolina's junior senator, Tim Scott, who is Black, among many mourning Graham's passing.
17: Hard to swallow that life moves so quickly and the party doesn't stop ever.
14: Senator Lindsey Graham, dead at 71. For more on these stories and international, national, state, and local news impacting the Black community, listen to the Black Information Network on the iHeartRadio app or log on to BINnews.com. I'm Vanessa Tyler on the Black Information Network, your home for Black News First.
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19: I'm Big Sue on the Black Information Network. Frederick McKinley Jones is the inventor of one of the most important inventions to modern agriculture, the refrigerated truck. He patented his refrigeration system in 1940. The system allowed perishable foods to be shipped to further distances and even overseas. It was installed in trucks, boats, planes, and boxcars and improved the worldwide food trade. Other concepts such as frozen foods, supermarkets, and container shipping were all derived from the work of Frederick Jones. And that's a fact. I'm Big Sue on the Black Information Network.
20: I'm Vanessa Tyler on New York's BIN 1600, your home for Black News First. This will keep more money in your pockets, getting rid of junk fees and other hidden costs. They add up.
21: New Yorkers have enough to worry about without these kinds of hidden costs weighing on their minds. No longer will our city be a playground for those who think they can make a quick buck on the backs of hiding this kind of information from New Yorkers.
20: Mayor Mamdani says the new consumer protection rules will require all pricing up front. None of that adding fees after a purchase is made. Another rule will mandate a click to cancel, giving customers the option of canceling a service, membership, or subscription with one click. The new rules are estimated to save New Yorkers more than $162 million a year. Nearly 50 people so far have tested positive for Legionnaires' disease. About half of them had to be put in the hospital because of it. City health officials say most of the buildings on the Upper East Side have had water towers drained, cleaned, disinfected, and the cleaning continues. Health officials are still investigating to find the source of the latest outbreak, which causes flu-like symptoms. And these are symptoms of a different kind. Most love a good salad, especially in the summer. But beware and wash all fresh produce thoroughly. There is a diarrhea-causing parasitic infection going around. Already hundreds of cases are reported in New York. It's called cyclosporiasis, and it's hitting across the country too, but it's not yet considered a national health emergency. Rats as roommates and roaches and bedbugs. Tenants in the Bronx say that's what they're living with in their apartment building at 1187 Anderson Avenue in the Highbridge section. They say they've been asking the landlord to make repairs, and as some tenants show the red bumps all over their bodies from bedbugs, they say the least the landlord should do is send in an exterminator.
22: We have a bedbug infestation, rats, horrible rats, biting them, and you cannot go to enter the laundromat. It's full of feces. Mm-hmm. You cannot be around it. There's a lot of garbage. The landlord has completely abandoned this building.
20: Tenants say they've even staged a rent strike to bring attention to the problems that have been going on for years with the previous owner and now the new owner. Construction is underway on what is the last commercial high-rise building at the rebuilt World Trade Center site, nearly 25 years after the 9/11 terror attacks. American Express is making the 55-story building its global headquarters when it opens in 2031. And all weekend, Jay-Z performed at Yankee Stadium. On Friday, Beyonce was his opening act with Can't Knock the Hustle. People came from all over the country to the Bronx to see him celebrate 30 years of Reasonable Doubt and 25 years since the release of The Blueprint.
23: Hey, this is like the World Series coming right here to the Bronx. I mean, this is bigger than a game day, and it's been sold out for months.
20: I'm Vanessa Tyler on New York's BIN 1600, your home for Black News First.
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3: NFL players with 5+ seasons doubled the risk of contracting ALS, Parkinson's disease, or dementia.
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5: Chicago Mayor Brandon Johnson is warning City Hall alternative revenues have fallen more than $130 million short of projections.
1: You'll hear about it on the Black Information Network.
6: BIN News this hour, I'm Andrea Coleman. One person has been killed in an ICE-involved shooting in Maine. In a statement, Governor Janet Mills said she was briefed on the shooting and that state authorities were working with federal officials related to the incident. It happened in Biddeford, south of Portland. The Maine Immigrant Rights Coalition said the man killed was a 26-year-old man from Colombia who had been authorized to work in the U.S. It comes after a man was shot and killed by an ICE agent in Houston, with reports saying he was not the intended target. In that case, a district attorney in Houston says they're being stonewalled by the federal government in their investigation into last week's shooting that took place during an ICE raid.
7: We're almost a week in, and no one on the state level knows who they were or where they are right now.
6: DA Sean Teer says he spoke with the ICE special agent in charge of Houston, but did not give details on the talks. During a press conference in Houston last week, freshman Congressman Christian Menifee, who is Black, put ICE on notice.
8: We've seen the habits of ICE. They have lost the trust of the American people. And as a member of the House Oversight Committee, let me tell you, when Democrats take the House back, ICE, you better buckle up. Amen. Because we will be investigating you day after day after day until this lawlessness and this militarism stops.
6: Teer says there has been an outpouring of support from the community. Well over 100 tips have been filed in their independent investigation. With a little more than a month before the Florida primary, a new poll is showing Black Republican Congressman Byron Donalds with a commanding lead in his party's race for governor. The poll conducted by the Tyson Group shows 48% of Republican respondents supporting Donalds. According to the Tampa Free Press, that's a 40 percentage point lead over the other three Republican candidates in the race. We heard from Donalds recently when he appeared on Fox News to condemn the U.S. Supreme Court's ruling protecting birthright citizenship.
9: And I hope the Supreme Court is happy, because this was not the original intent of the 14th Amendment. The 14th Amendment was for the children of Black slaves and for Black slaves who obviously did not have citizenship in the United States because of their status as slaves. That's what it was for. It was not for birth tourism and also the nonsense that the Supreme Court has now allowed. So I hope Justice Roberts and those other justices are happy, because now you have a situation where you have medical institutions who are advertising for people to come to the United States and have their babies. It's sick. It's disrespectful of American citizenship, and it's disrespectful of the Constitution.
6: Florida's primary election is August 18th. 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I'm Andrea Coleman. 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
10: Here's what's trending this hour. The nation will hear from President Trump in primetime later this week. The U.S. has begun a third consecutive night of strikes against Iran. U.S. Central Command says the strikes were at the direction of President Trump and will continue to degrade Iran's ability to, quote, attack innocent civilians and commercial shipping in the Strait of Hormuz, end quote. And Lindsey Graham's sister is filling his South Carolina Senate seat until the end of his term following his sudden death. I'm Amber Payton, and that's what's trending.
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11: HBCU leaders are coming together to talk about the future of black education, innovation, and culture. The United Negro College Fund is hosting Unite 2026 in Atlanta, bringing together more than 1,000 HBCU presidents, leaders, students, advocates, and partners for one of the nation's biggest gatherings focused on the future of historically black colleges and universities. The lineup includes conversations with leaders like UNCF President and CEO Dr. Michael Lomax, former Georgia State Representative Stacey Abrams, journalist Charles Blow, and Dr. Harold Martin Sr., former president of North Carolina A&T. 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With the latest in HBCU news, I'm Morgan Wood on the Black Information Network, your home for Black News First.
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17: The opinions, beliefs, and viewpoints expressed in this commentary are those of the author and do not necessarily represent those of BIN and its founding partners and employees. Now it's time to bring the funk with Roland S. Martin.
18: In 1988, the nation's first black network news anchor, Max Robinson, stood in front of a group of Howard University student alumni and gave one of the most powerful statements I've ever heard. He said, quote, "Never ever lose your integrity or your credibility, because in the end, that's all you've got." When I got the news of South Carolina Republican Senator Lindsey Graham dying, I immediately thought of that comment, because Graham was not a person of conscience. He was a craven individual for power.
19: I want to talk to the Trump supporters for a minute. I don't know who you are, and I don't know why you like this guy. He's a race-baiting, xenophobic, religious bigot. He doesn't represent my party. He doesn't represent the values that the men and women who wear the uniform are fighting for. I think he's a kook. I think he's crazy. I think he's unfit for office. And I'm a Republican, and he's not. He's not a conservative Republican. He's an opportunist. He's not fit to be president of the United States. He's disparaged women. He has an 80% disapproval rating among Hispanics. At the end of the day, he would be the most flawed nominee in the history of the Republican Party. He accuses most illegal immigrants of being rapists and drug dealers. He plays into the idea that maybe Obama's a Muslim. 70% of us in South Carolina believe that Donald Trump is not a conservative Republican. We think that he's unfit for office, that he would be a terrible commander-in-chief. He doesn't have the temperament or judgment. I think Donald Trump is a political car wreck, and people slow down and look at the wreck.
18: And in the first term and the second term, all Graham did was suck up to Trump in an embarrassing way. I'm Roland Martin on the Black Information Network.
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10: home for 24/7 News, the Black Information Network. Here are your top stories. A federal judge blessed Trump's IRS settlement. Hundreds gather in Mississippi to honor Nolan Wells. And Black Democratic House Leader Hakeem Jeffries is speaking out, warning Republican congressional leaders are leaning toward providing additional funding for the Iran war using a budget reconciliation package.
20: More than $75 billion at least to continue Operation Epic Failure in the Middle East. And I'm pretty confident that every single House Democrat will strongly oppose this effort, and the same will take place in the Senate.
10: The Hill reports the White House requested more than $87 billion in supplemental funding for Operation Epic Fury. Funding is expected to cover the Departments of Defense and Energy, the Coast Guard, and the FBI. Senator Lindsey Graham died suddenly on Saturday night from an aortic dissection, prompting emotional responses from fellow lawmakers. Black Republican South Carolina Senator Tim Scott spoke to MS Now.
21: He spent his life in public service because he loved America and felt like his story was not possible anywhere else. And the one thing I can tell you about losing my friend Lindsey is I'm losing someone who understands that we serve in public office for our bosses, the people of South Carolina.
10: Black Democratic Senator Cory Booker told MS Now he and Graham didn't see eye to eye on everything, but
22: found within him an unlikely partner that helped me land some of the biggest wins I've had in the Senate from foreign relations, because we were on the Foreign Relations Committee, when it comes to things like aid to Africa and African countries, all the way to finally getting the First Step Act passed. He's a puzzle to me.
10: South Carolina Governor Henry McMaster announced Lindsey Graham's sister will fill his South Carolina Senate seat until the end of his term after his unexpected death. And he pledged to make Jackson the most radical city on the planet. Now he's a convicted felon. Former Jackson Mayor Chakwe Antar Lumumba pleaded guilty this month to conspiracy, accused of taking $50,000 in bribes disguised as campaign checks from FBI agents posing as developers. Capital B News reports two other Black former officials in the case also pleaded guilty. Sentencing is set for October 15th. He faces up to 5 years in jail and steep fines. And finally, some say the Supreme Court weakened voting rights protections. Now the NAACP is launching a campaign to fight back. Capital B News reports this week they launched a $20 million Get Out to Vote push. It's the largest midterm campaign in 117 years. The target is 6.5 million Black voters across 33 congressional districts, powered by 20,000 volunteers. It's described as the same playbook the NAACP used to fight Jim Crow. For more news impacting the Black community, listen to the Black Information Network on the iHeartRadio app or log on to BINnews.com. I'm Esther Dillard on your home for Black News First, the Black Information Network.
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23: Governor Mike DeWine is announcing financial help aimed at redeveloping Ohio neighborhoods. The program reportedly will help a sizable number of Black communities.
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25: A Black woman in Connecticut who spent decades saving for retirement says she lost nearly $900,000 in a sophisticated romance scam tied to cryptocurrency investments. Jackie Crenshaw, a healthcare manager approaching retirement, reportedly developed an online romance with someone calling himself Brad Miller. Conversations eventually shifted to money and investment opportunities. The scammer allegedly persuaded Crenshaw to move funds into cryptocurrency. This tactic is known as a pig butchering scheme, where victims are emotionally manipulated to make large financial transfers. The result was devastating. The losses wiped out much of her retirement savings, accumulated through years of contributing to her 401k. So beware. Older adults are often targeted because they have substantial savings, retirement accounts, and home equity. According to the Federal Trade Commission, consumers lost over $1.4 billion in 2025 to romance scams. Money news at 24 and 54 minutes past each hour. I'm Nicole Deal on your home for Black News First, the Black Information Network.
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0: I'm Misty Jordan.
4: And I'm Esther Dillard on your home for 24/7 News, the Black Information Network.
0: Mississippi authorities are still facing questions over the deadly police shooting involving a one-year-old black baby outside a Senatopia Walmart. Nearly a month after Cohen Wiley was killed, a newly released police report provides few details about the shoplifting call that led to the gunfire. The report does not identify the officers involved or explain why the situation escalated. Civil rights attorney Ben Crump says the public deserves to know more about the officer that shot and killed the baby boy.
5: We got to find out as much about this officer who shot this gun. We got to know his background. We shouldn't have to go on no great deep dive. He shot a baby.
4: Faith and business leaders are calling for the Memphis Safe Task Force to leave the city. This comes after two deadly shootings of black men took place days apart involving members of the task force. On July 5th, 25-year-old Tyron Johnson was shot and killed by two Tennessee National Guard soldiers in downtown Memphis. The following Wednesday, Alfonso Ivy was killed during a confrontation with drug enforcement agents. Activists with Free the 901 say Johnson's death is proof the task force presence is doing more harm than good. They're calling for the National Guard troops assigned to the Memphis Safe Task Force to leave Memphis.
0: Police are still looking for the person who shot and killed a black New Jersey college basketball star in Harlem. There was a vigil Sunday to honor the life of Keanu Rochford. Black Manhattan District Attorney Alvin Bragg spoke to the grieving community.
7: It is sad, tragic. My heart goes out to the family.
0: Friday, the 35-year-old was playing a street basketball game when he was shot in the head after a dispute. Rochford was a star player at Fairleigh Dickinson University and played professionally. It's unclear if he was the intended target.
4: And the Canadian government announced new funding to support black entrepreneurs. Government officials say they'll spend more than $5 million in its new entrepreneurship program to expand business training and advisory services across Alberta. The funding will support three organizations, but it's expected to help hundreds and will help train more than 700 residents how to create and operate their own companies. In addition, the program will create nearly 300 jobs for black-owned business across the province.
0: I'm Misty Jordan, along with Esther Dillard, on your home for Black News First, the Black Information Network. 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
8: Next time you reach for a salad, health officials say you may want to be extra careful. A parasite called Cyclospora is sickening people across the country with more than 800 confirmed cases reported in 31 states. Officials say the illness, known as cyclosporiasis, is typically linked to contaminated fresh produce like leafy greens, cilantro, basil, berries, and salad mixes. Symptoms include severe watery diarrhea, stomach cramps, nausea, fatigue, and loss of appetite, and they can last for weeks if left untreated. The CDC says there's no evidence of person-to-person spread, but it's urging people to wash produce thoroughly, practice good food safety, and contact a healthcare provider if symptoms become severe or don't improve. That's your Healthy Minutes. I'm Morgan Wood on the Black Information Network, BIN News.
9: In 2019, marine scientists discovered the remains of the Clotilda at the bottom of Alabama's Mobile River. The Clotilda is believed to be the last known intact U.S. slave ship. In 1860, the Clotilda smuggled 110 Africans to Alabama, decades after the importation of slaves was outlawed in the United States. To hide the crime, the ship's captain, William Foster, burned and sunk the ship. Surviving ancestors of that final harrowing journey went on to establish Africatown, which still exists today. In her best-selling book, Barracoon, released in 2018, Zora Neale Hurston tells the story of Cudjoe Lewis, the last enslaved African on the Clotilda. The book details Lewis's experiences aboard the slave ship and his role in founding Africatown. Lewis died in 1935 at the age of 94. Africatown and the Clotilda are an intricate part of the national conversation about reparations, highlighting the lasting legacy of this dark chapter in American history. I'm Andrea Coleman on the Black Information Network.
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10: I'm Amber Payton with BIN News Now. A white Texas teenager has been arrested in the drowning death of his black friend Daniel Irving, whose body was found in Lake Ray Hubbard.
6: Tampering with the evidence charge is an outright disrespect to this family.
10: Irving's family is demanding murder charges, arguing the suspect tried to cover up the crime by deleting text messages from Irving's phone. Black Baltimore Mayor Brandon Scott is urging community groups to register their National Night Out events. The annual event, held the first Tuesday in August, is designed to strengthen relationships between police and the communities they serve. Registration is available through the city's website. And Sussex County in Delaware is unveiling a new historical marker honoring Greenwood School 222C in Greenwood, which educated black elementary students for decades. The public is invited to attend the free ceremony Friday afternoon. Additional information is available on the state's website. Get BIN News Now on demand 24/7 on the iHeartRadio app.
11: I'm Kevin Brown on your home for 24/7 News, the Black Information Network. As crews continue working to reinforce the Manhattan high-rise at risk of collapse earlier this week, New Yorkers are questioning the safety of other buildings across the city. As the initial shock wears off, New Yorkers are left with questions and concerns.
12: I think New York needs to check the foundation of every building before they start doing construction like that.
13: What's happening with inspections? Are the buildings not even inspected? And what is going on with that? You know, what was the protocol for that building? Like, why was it not checked? Why, just from one day to another, now it's like it's going to be collapsed, you know?
11: The former Pfizer building at 235 42nd Street is being turned into an apartment building that had added additional floors. Workers are shoring up the building floor by floor to relieve the strain of the bent beams and columns that buckled on the building's 21st floor. Engineers are still trying to figure out a long-term repair plan. A community rally is set for the Little Haiti Cultural Center in Miami, Florida, amid a national day of action, 2 weeks after the U.S. Supreme Court ruled that the Trump administration could end the temporary protected status of Haitians.
14: There's literally hundreds of thousands of Haitian and Venezuelan TPS holders that are affected here in Florida. And in turn, the community is affected because of it.
11: Florida Immigrant Coalition Tomas Kennedy says Haitians, many of whom have been here for decades, are homeowners, business owners, caretakers, and taxpayers. Haiti and now Venezuela are not politically and socially safe for TPS holders to return. Darius Chappelle, a black man from Clarksville, Tennessee, died in jail days after a police dog attacked him during his arrest. His family and civil rights groups are calling for a deeper investigation into the circumstances surrounding his death. Chappelle, who is 34, was arrested after fleeing from deputies over an alleged parole violation. Video footage shows Chappelle being attacked by a police dog while already restrained by officers. His family claims he suffered serious injuries that were not properly addressed, leading to his death 4 days later. The incident has sparked calls for accountability and a federal investigation into the case. A coalition of descendant-led organizations in the United States has formed the Descendants Forum to preserve and share the history of slavery amid debates over how America's past should be presented. The forum aims to protect black history, help descendants trace their roots, and ensure their ancestors' stories are part of the national narrative. The Descendants Forum long-term goal is to preserve historical records, strengthen collaboration among descendant communities, and ensure accurate accounts of slavery for future generations. Organizers emphasize the importance of descendants' voices in telling their family stories. James Brown, the musical, is set to hit Broadway, chronicling the life of the iconic godfather of soul, James Brown, from his childhood struggles to his legendary status in the music industry. The production, led by producer Jeremy E. Cormier, promises to offer a unique perspective on Brown's life, including his relationships, struggles, and impact on the world. With a focus on authenticity and a talented cast, the musical is poised to bring Brown's captivating story to the Broadway stage in a compelling and meaningful way. I'm Kevin Brown on your home for Black News First, the Black Information Network. Welcome to the journey around America where we visit iconic locations connected to black history. Today, we head to Harlem, New York, where the legendary Apollo Theater stands as a symbol of African-American culture. The Apollo Theater opened its doors in 1914 as a burlesque theater, but soon became the premier showplace for live musical entertainment. The theater became famous for Amateur Night, a weekly talent show that launched the careers of stars like Lauryn Hill and the Jackson Five.
15: Osiris, let me get the mices. If you're talking females, it's just saving up the nices.
11: Audiences at the Apollo became known for cheering or booing performers on stage.
26: Y'all making people walk off stage tonight.
3: The slogan, "Be Good or Be Gone," became the theater's motto. 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For the Black Information Network, I'm Kevin Brown.
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11: I'm Kevin Brown on your home for Black News First, the Black Information Network. Conservative groups are backing Texas Tech's fight to end forced diversity efforts, called DEI. Jonathan Covey with Texas Values says the school's new chancellor has every right to ban professors from teaching more than two genders.
16: Texas Tech is taking reasonable steps to make sure that classrooms remain focused really on education rather than promoting political ideologies.
11: A left-wing faculty group is suing the school, saying the new policies are unconstitutional. The faculty, they say, are prevented from teaching classes the way they want to, and that has a chilling effect on free speech in the classroom. The TV ads are ramping up and vote-by-mail ballots are arriving in mailboxes in Florida.
17: If you requested any time since January of 2025 and you said all elections, then you'll be good until after the big election this year.
11: Broward County Supervisor of Elections Joe Scott reminds voters state law requires vote-by-mail rolls be scrapped every 2 years. About 80,000 vote-by-mail ballots are going out from his elections office, while about 168,000 went out last Thursday in Miami-Dade County. You have until August 6th to request a vote-by-mail ballot for the August 18th primary. The deadline to register to vote or change party affiliation ends next week. Community members in Ocean Springs, Mississippi, gathered in a peaceful demonstration to honor 18-year-old Nolan Wells and demand transparency in the investigation into his death. The protest, which included residents of all ages and members of the Black Hebrew Israeli group Israel United in Christ, called for answers as the investigation continues. Attendees remembered Wells as a respectful young man and emphasized the importance of seeking the truth in the case. Wells, a freshman football player, disappeared on July 4th after a trip to Horn Island, and his cause of death has not been released. His family has retained civil rights attorney Ben Crump and urged anyone with information to come forward. A former white Georgia firefighter, Jeffrey Tyler Kinzer, is facing new charges after allegedly opening fire at a black family reunion, shouting racial slurs and shooting at the family with an AR-15-style weapon. Kinzer, who is out on $5,000 bond, is now charged with aggravated assault and faces potential additional charges related to aggravated assault and possession of a firearm. The victims, including Kashana Wilson, expressed concern over Kinzer's release and questioned why he wasn't facing child endangerment charges as there were children present at the gathering. Kinzer's attorney requested a bond modification to allow him to return to his home near the victims, but the state pushed back, filing a motion to keep him in jail until an official bond hearing. A judge ultimately modified Kinzer's bond conditions to keep him at least a half mile away from the victim's home and discussed the potential $1 million bond. Kinzer is scheduled to return to court on July 14th. For more news impacting the black community, listen to the Black Information Network on the iHeartRadio app or log on to BINnews.com. 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
19: On September 16th, 1961... Betty and Barney Hill cut their vacation short and decided to drive home.
20: They were having difficulty finding their way around the city, and Barney decided he just wanted to drive home, knowing that they would arrive at their home on New Hampshire's seacoast at about 2 o'clock in the morning.
19: What they saw that night in the New Hampshire sky would change everything.
21: I began walking across the highway, looking up at the object with the binoculars, putting them down, shaking my head, saying, well, this just can't be true. I don't believe it.
19: A light in the sky.
20: At first she thought of a falling star, but she realized the falling stars don't fall upwards, and that's what this one was doing.
19: 2 years later, the Hills would undergo hypnosis.
26: He's trying to start the car, yes. It won't start. And the vet are coming to us. And I think, well, I can't get away from this. If I get the car door open, I can run in the windows hide.
19: That became known the world over.
27: Dr. Simons gave me a post-hypnotic suggestion.
4: He said, if I wanted to, I could sketch the star map. But if I didn't want to, I didn't have to. So about 2 weeks later, I sketched it.
19: Their account has been scrutinized.
5: Under the influence of hypnosis, especially if you're highly hypnotizable, you are even more susceptible to contamination and distortion.
19: By scientists, skeptics, theorists, and believers.
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19: 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Were the Hills confused about what they saw, or did they have an encounter with beings not of this world? 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
22: This is Layla Ali, undefeated world champion Hall of Fame boxer, wellness advocate, and CEO of Layla Ali Lifestyle. My father, Muhammad Ali, was more than a champion in the ring. He was a global voice for courage, conviction, faith, and justice. The Muhammad Ali Center celebrates his life, his principles, and his willingness to stand for something bigger than himself, reminding us of the power of purpose. To learn

0: lives here.
1: I'm Bill Black with another Bet You Didn't Know music fact. 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
2: Iran is not living up to it, and all options are on the table. We saw that from our great U.S. military overnight.
0: Waltz on ABC's This Week after Iran said the strait is closed until further notice. The country's Islamic Revolutionary Guard releasing a statement saying it was closing the oil shipping lane because a vessel was traveling on an unauthorized route and disregarded Iran's warnings to change its course. A federal judge tossing the convictions of four people who participated in the January 6th Capitol riot in Washington, D.C. last week. The judge granted a request from the Department of Justice to dismiss the convictions of the men who were members of the Proud Boys. The convictions were dismissed with prejudice, meaning the case is closed permanently. This comes after President Trump issued around 1,500 pardons to those convicted over the Capitol riot last year and commuted the sentences of 14 others. An Ebola training facility established by Doctors Without Borders in Kenya will assist health workers in preparing for significant and complex emergencies. African health officials say the outbreak in the Democratic Republic of Congo is the fastest growing ever. At least 600 people have died since it was declared 2 months ago. The region is facing extreme poverty compounded by armed militias. Misinformation about the disease has led some locals to avoid treatment, ignore safeguards, and even attack health workers. The training center on the outskirts of Nairobi is equipped with beds, mannequins, and protective gear to prepare doctors and nurses for deployments in the DRC or from regional countries at risk from the spreading disease. Stay informed, stay connected, and subscribe. Follow VIN News This Hour wherever you get your podcasts. I'm Terry McCready for the Black Information Network.
3: Here's what's trending this hour. U.S. Capitol Police are investigating after a man with a gun was arrested at the north barricade of the Capitol building. President Trump says the U.S. naval blockade of the Strait of Hormuz is back on for Iranian ships. In a post on Truth Social, Trump said the strait is open to all other commercial vessels. And millions across the northern U.S. are bracing for extreme heat this week. A heat dome that's been scorching the western part of the country will shift over the next couple of days. I'm Amber Payton, and that's what's trending.
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5: The reported Kawhi Leonard trade between the Los Angeles Clippers and Toronto Raptors is on hold as the NBA continues its investigation into the Clippers. The team announced that while they reached an agreement in principle on June 30th, the deal cannot be finalized until the league's probe is complete. The investigation centers on allegations that the Clippers circumvented the salary cap through a $28 million endorsement deal involving Leonard and Aspiration Partners. The Clippers deny any wrongdoing and say they have fully cooperated with the investigation for the past 10 months. The Raptors say they remain interested in acquiring the two-time champion, but will wait for the league's findings. Leonard previously spent one season in Toronto where he won an NBA championship before joining the Clippers in 2019. And in other sports news, just days after saying his son wouldn't wear his retired number with the Miami Heat, Tim Hardaway Sr. has had a change of heart. Tim Hardaway Jr. was introduced as the team's newest player last week, wearing the number 10 jersey after a conversation with his father led to what they called a family decision to bring the number down from the rafters. The younger Hardaway now gets a chance to wear the same number his father made famous during his time in Miami. With the latest in sports, I'm Morgan Wood on the Black Information Network.
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7: On the Black Information Network, taking a look at another aspect of America at 250, a black perspective. 250 years ago, America declared itself a nation built on freedom. But for millions of black Americans, freedom was never declared. It was pursued, packed into train cars, and carried north on tired backs and determined hearts. Between 1915 and 1970, more than 6 million African Americans left the rural South, not as refugees, but as architects of a new American life. Historians call it the Great Migration, but some see it as a revolution without a single shot fired. Author and Pulitzer Prize-winning journalist Isabel Wilkerson spent 15 years finding out how it all unfolded in her book, The Warmth of Other Suns. She told C-SPAN's Book Notes Plus in 2021.
8: World War I was a time when, because of the war in Europe, immigration had essentially come to a halt. and the all of the workforce, the workers that were feeding and the steel mills and the foundries and all of the factories of the North then had no labor, and these northern industries then began looking to the South for the cheap labor.
7: And Black Americans, locked out of basic rights, terrorized by Jim Crow, and bound to land that would never become their own, they saw a real opening, and they took it. The South saw it, too, and the reaction was not sympathy. It was panic, because what was leaving was not just people, it was power.
8: Well, there was great angst, because if nothing was done to keep these people from leaving, in other words, if the conditions did not change to make it more possible for them to stay, they were going to lose their great source of labor.
7: The entire Southern economy rested on the backs of Black workers who were paid pittance of what they were worth. And when they left, they took with them far more than their labor. They carried their genius, their music, their food, their faith, and their organizing power into cities that would never be the same again. Chicago, Detroit, New York, Philadelphia, and Los Angeles were each transformed by energy, creativity, and vision that Black migrants brought through their doors. The Great Migration didn't just move people. It moved culture. It moved politics. And it moved the very definition of what it means to be American. And for those who made the journey, no matter how hard the road north turned out to be, there was never a moment of looking back.
8: For all of the people in the book, there are many mistakes that they might have made in their lives, but moving from the South was not one of them.
7: As America marks 250 years, the Great Migration stands as one of the most powerful acts of self-determination in this nation's history. Not led by presidents or generals, but by sharecroppers, domestic workers, mothers, and men with strong backs and even stronger wills. They didn't wait for America to become what it had promised to be. They moved, they built, and they changed everything around them. I'm Esther Dillard, looking back on the Black perspective of America 250 on the Black Information Network.

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3: Tickets sold during a concert two nights in a row, reportedly selling more than 44,000 tickets the first night and over 45,000 tickets the second night. Jay-Z performed three shows at the stadium celebrating the 30th anniversary of Reasonable Doubt and the 25th anniversary of The Blueprint. The concerts also brought out some major surprise guests, including Beyonce, Rihanna, Nas, Alicia Keys, Eminem, Pharrell, and Jay-Z's daughter, Blue Ivy. Elsewhere in entertainment, 50 Cent is celebrating after his Diddy documentary earned multiple Emmy nominations. In an Instagram post, 50 reflected on the criticism he received when he first announced the project, saying people had plenty to say. But now the Emmys are recognizing the work. He added, "You can't argue with the work." Sean Combs, The Reckoning, received three nominations, including Outstanding Directing for a Documentary, Outstanding Picture Editing for a Nonfiction Program, and Outstanding Documentary or Nonfiction Series. The 78th Primetime Emmy Awards are scheduled for September 14th. The latest in entertainment, I'm Morgan Wood on the Black Information Network.
4: The United States Senate has had a total of 12 black members, with the first being Hiram Rhodes Rebels, elected in 1870 during the Reconstruction era. Jim Crow and other disenfranchisement tactics led to a gap of nearly 90 years between the first and second U.S. black senators. In 1992, Carol Moseley Braun became the first black woman to serve in the U.S. Senate.
5: I don't know, maybe this is just my day to get to talk about race. Maybe I'm just lucky like that today.
4: Vice President Kamala Harris became the second black female to serve as a U.S. senator in 2017. Barack Obama was the fifth black senator and the first to be elected president of the United States.
6: Race is an issue that I believe this nation cannot afford to ignore right now.
4: While Georgia's Raphael Warnock is the latest black member of the U.S. Senate after his 2021 election. Black U.S. senators have made contributions to the country and paved the way for future generations of black leaders. And that's a fact. This is Mike Moore for the Black Information Network.
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8: The heartbroken parents of Nolan Wells just want answers as new details of the teenager's death come to light. The black 18-year-old went missing after a 4th of July boat trip. His body was found 2 days later near Horn Island off the Gulf Coast of Mississippi. Many, including his parents, wonder if race could have been a factor in his death.
10: I don't want to believe it is, but unfortunately, there's evidence to show that things like this happen. He just had a big heart.
8: That is Nolan's mom, Christine Wells Wansley, speaking to NBC News. Nolan was the only black person on the boat.
9: Illinois State Police are investigating a mass shooting in East St. Louis that left five people dead and two others wounded. ISP Director Brendan Kelly says most of the shootings happened Sunday and the others happened earlier.
11: We have a lot of Illinois State Police special agents, troopers, officers from our local partners that are actively involved investigating those particular questions. And I think that'll become apparent over time.
9: Two teenage suspects are now in custody so far. No charges have been filed. And now to Florida, where Broward County Supervisor of Elections Joe Scott, who is black, says about 80,000 vote-by-mail ballots are going out from his elections office. Meanwhile, about 168,000 went out last Thursday in Miami-Dade County.
12: If you requested any time since January of 2025 and you said all elections, then you'll be good until after the big election this year.

0: These are two of the state's most populous counties, and they usually play a big role in the outcome of statewide elections. There are lots of new names on the ballot due to congressional redistricting.
1: And finally, President Trump says South Carolina Republican Senator Lindsey Graham was like a member of the family. Trump mourned the death of Graham on NBC's Meet the Press. He says he spoke to Graham just hours before his passing, saying other than being tired, he was fine. Graham's office says he died Saturday evening at age 71 after a brief and sudden illness. I'm Nicole Deal, along with Mike Moore, on your home for Black News First, the Black Information Network. Your Washington Roundup is next.
2: The Senate is back on Capitol Hill following the sudden death of Senator Lindsey Graham. Lawmakers are expected to pay tribute to the longtime South Carolina Republican while also beginning discussions about filling his now vacant seat. Graham died over the weekend at the age of 71 after suffering an aortic dissection following a brief illness. A close ally to President Trump, Graham was a leading voice on foreign policy, judicial nominations, and national security. In keeping with Senate tradition, Graham's desk has been draped in black cloth and flowers, while flags at the U.S. Capitol and the White House remain at half staff. Meanwhile, President Trump says he's recommending Graham's sister, Darlene Nordone, to serve as South Carolina's interim senator until a successor is appointed. That's your Washington Roundup. I'm Morgan Wood, your White House correspondent in Washington, D.C. on the Black Information Network.
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3: But what we do know is that the federal government paid out a massive $49.1 billion in tariff refunds to businesses in June. That, of course, is after the U.S. Supreme Court struck down President Trump's broad tariffs imposed earlier this year. In fact, the government refunded more than double the amount it collected in tariff revenue during the month of June. Tariff collections totaled about $23.6 billion, creating a gap of roughly $25.5 billion as refund claims continue to be processed. Officials estimate that as much as $166 billion in tariffs and interest could ultimately be eligible for reimbursement. That means businesses may continue receiving payments for months to come. That puts even more pressure on the federal government's finances. Money news at 24 and 54 minutes past each hour. I'm Nicole Deal on your home for Black News First, the Black Information Network.
4: I'm Amber Payton with BIN News Now. The family of Black 18-year-old college athlete Nolan Wells is still waiting for answers after his body was found on Mississippi's Horn Island. Investigators say there is no evidence of foul play, but his mother does not believe he drowned.
5: Honestly, because of the way the stories are just so inconsistent and how that day went, it's just, you know, we can't say for sure.
4: Tyler Perry is paying for the funeral while Colin Kaepernick is funding an independent autopsy. The Chicago City Council Finance Committee is expected to vote on the proposed sale of the city's parking meter system to Stone Peak. Black Mayor Brandon Johnson's administration previously withdrew a bid of up to $3.2 billion. And Black Love and Hip Hop Atlanta star Tommy Lee is facing a charge after allegedly entering Miami Stadium without a ticket during the World Cup quarterfinal between England and Norway. Get BIN News Now on demand 24/7 on the iHeartRadio app.
6: I'm Vanessa Tyler on the Black Information Network, your home for Black News First. Sad update to an even more heartbreaking story. After searching a Coffee County, Alabama landfill for months, the remains of a little body has not been found, and the search is called off for 2-year-old Genesis Reed.
7: They did a phenomenal job. Again, there's other factors that can be played into there why she was not in that specific area, but there's only one person that knows the answer, and she's not being truthful.
6: Police say her mother killed her on Christmas Day and discarded her remains. Surveillance showed Adrian Reed tossing a duffel bag in a dumpster. Reed is in jail, charged with capital murder and abuse of a corpse. Still waiting on the results of the second autopsy ordered by the family of Nolan Wells. The Mississippi Black team went on a 4th of July boat trip with his group of white friends and never returned alive. His body surfacing on Horn Island. The skepticism around the case is high. He was a strong swimmer and his cell phone and car keys were left on the boat, while his white friends claim he wanted to stay behind to talk with a girl. The teen's grieving mother says she doubts it was simply an accident.
5: Honestly, because of the way the stories are just so inconsistent and how that day went, it's just, you know, we can't say for sure.
6: And his race has become a factor.
5: I don't want to believe it is, but unfortunately, there's evidence to show that things like this happen.
6: Please join the BIN News team for a special report on the Nolan Wells case. The Black Information Network will have the very latest on the death of the Black teen athlete with so much promise. The BIN's special Black Perspective this Sunday at 9 a.m. with a replay at 9 p.m. Eastern Time. A Graham will remain repping South Carolina for now. Lindsey Graham's younger sister, who he adopted when their parents died, has been selected by South Carolina's governor to fill out the rest of his term.
8: I think this is what Lindsey would have wanted, and I plan to honor him in this way. Now to Lindsey, I miss you more than I can even put into words, but I'm going to do this. I got it.
6: Reaction still pouring in over his sudden, shocking death. The senior senator, very instrumental in pushing the Trump agenda, died of a tear in his aorta due to cardiovascular disease. South Carolina's junior senator, Tim Scott, who is Black, among many mourning Graham's passing.
9: Hard to swallow that life moves so quickly and the party doesn't stop ever.
6: Senator Lindsey Graham, dead at 71. For more in these stories and international, national, state, and local news impacting the Black community, listen to the Black Information Network on the iHeartRadio app or log on to BINnews.com. I'm Vanessa Tyler on the Black Information Network, your home for Black News First.
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10: This is Esther Dillard with another spotlight on Black excellence. Tyler Perry is one of the most successful figures in the entertainment industry. Born in New Orleans, Louisiana in 1969, Emmett Perry Jr. endured a difficult childhood marked by poverty and abuse. After changing his name and moving to Atlanta in 1992, Tyler Perry began writing and producing stage plays that became highly successful.
11: All you gotta do is take an R&B song, put Jesus in it, and it's a gospel song.
10: What? It was also during that time that he created his signature character, the iconic Mabel Medea Simmons.
12: Yea, though she walked in the valley with the shadow of Little Red Riding Hood and the Three Bears.
10: With an estimated net worth of over $1 billion, Tyler Perry is also a generous philanthropist, having donated millions to such causes as education, civil rights, and disaster relief, and another shining example of Black excellence. I'm Esther Dillard on the Black Information Network.
6: I'm Vanessa Tyler on New York's BIN 1600, your home for Black News First. This will keep more money in your pockets, getting rid of junk fees and other hidden costs. They add up.
13: New Yorkers have enough to worry about without these kinds of hidden costs weighing on their minds. No longer will our city be a playground for those who think they can make a quick buck on the backs of hiding this kind of information from New Yorkers.
6: Mayor Mamdani says the new consumer protection rules will require all pricing up front. None of that adding fees after a purchase is made. Another rule will mandate a click to cancel, giving customers the option of canceling a service, membership, or subscription with one click. The new rules are estimated to save New Yorkers more than $162 million a year. Nearly 50 people so far have tested positive for Legionnaire's disease. About half of them had to be put in the hospital because of it. City health officials say most of the buildings on the Upper East Side have had water towers drained, cleaned, disinfected, and the cleaning continues. Health officials are still investigating to find the source of the latest outbreak, which causes flu-like symptoms. And these are symptoms of a different kind. Most love a good salad, especially in the summer. But beware and wash all fresh produce thoroughly. There is a diarrhea-causing parasitic infection going around. Already hundreds of cases are reported in New York. It's called cyclosporiasis, and it's hitting across the country too, but it's not yet considered a national health emergency. Rats as roommates and roaches and bedbugs. Tenants in the Bronx say that's what they're living with in their apartment building at 1187 Anderson Avenue in the Highbridge section. They say they've been asking the landlord to make repairs, and as some tenants show the red bumps all over their bodies from bedbugs, they say the least the landlord should do is send in an exterminator.
14: We have a bedbug infestation, rats, horrible rats, biting them, and you cannot go to enter the laundromat. It's full of feces. Mm-hmm. You cannot be around it. There's a lot of garbage. The landlord has completely abandoned this building.
6: Tenants say they've even staged a rent strike to bring attention to the problems that have been going on for years with the previous owner and now the new owner. Construction is underway on what is the last commercial high-rise building at the rebuilt World Trade Center site, nearly 25 years after the 9/11 terror attacks. American Express is making the 55-story building its global headquarters when it opens in 2031. And all weekend, Jay-Z performed at Yankee Stadium. On Friday, Beyonce was his opening act, with Can't Knock the Hustle. People came from all over the country to the Bronx to see him celebrate 30 years of Reasonable Doubt and 25 years since the release of The Blueprint.
15: Hey, this is like the World Series coming right here to the Bronx. I mean, this is bigger than a game day, and it's been sold out for months.
6: I'm Vanessa Tyler on New York's BIN 1600, your home for Black News First.
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17: Hello, listeners. 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
18: April Velasio was 3 years old when her father, Edward Wayne Edwards, recorded this motivational record, selling himself to the world as a reformed criminal.
17: 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Exciting? Yes. Dangerous? Yes. Honest? No.
18: She was 12 when he came home late one night.
19: He was muddy, dirty, and he had a bloody nose. A cut on his nose.
17: I decided that I would put every effort into my rehabilitation program that I had put previously into my career of crime.
18: As she got older, April began to wonder, why would her father disappear for days at a time? Why were they always packing up and moving in the middle of the night?
19: Everywhere I went, there was people that we knew or associated with that were being murdered.
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18: This is a story about murder and family.
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28: BIN News this hour, I'm Andrea Coleman. One person has been killed in an ICE-involved shooting in Maine. In a statement, Governor Janet Mills said she was briefed on the shooting and that state authorities were working with federal officials related to the incident. It happened in Biddeford, south of Portland. The Maine Immigrant Rights Coalition said the man killed was a 26-year-old man from Colombia who had been authorized to work in the U.S. It comes after a man was shot and killed by an ICE agent in Houston, with reports saying he was not the intended target. In that case, a district attorney in Houston says they're being stonewalled by the federal government in their investigation into last week's shooting that took place during an ICE raid.
29: We're almost a week in, and no one on the state level knows who they were or where they are right now.
28: DA Sean Teer says he spoke with the ICE special agent in charge of Houston, but did not give details on the talks. During a press conference in Houston last week, freshman Congressman Christian Menifee, who is Black, put ICE on notice.
30: We've seen the habits of ICE. They have lost the trust of the American people. And as a member of the House Oversight Committee, let me tell you, when Democrats take the House back, ICE, you better buckle up. Amen. Because we will be investigating you day after day after day until this lawlessness and this militarism stops.
28: Teer says there has been an outpouring of support from the community. Well over 100 tips have been filed in their independent investigation. With a little more than a month before the Florida primary, a new poll is showing Black Republican Congressman Byron Donalds with a commanding lead in his party's race for governor. The poll conducted by the Tyson Group shows 48% of Republican respondents supporting Donalds. According to the Tampa Free Press, that's a 40 percentage point lead over the other three Republican candidates in the race. We heard from Donalds recently when he appeared on Fox News to condemn the U.S. Supreme Court's ruling protecting birthright citizenship.
0: And I hope the Supreme Court is happy, because this was not the original intent of the 14th Amendment. The 14th Amendment was for the children of Black slaves, and for Black slaves who obviously did not have citizenship in the United States because of their status as slaves. That's what it was for. It was not for birth tourism and also the nonsense that the Supreme Court has now allowed. So I hope Justice Roberts and those other justices are happy, because now you have a situation where you have medical institutions who are advertising for people to come to the United States and have their babies. It's sick. It's disrespectful of American citizenship, and it's disrespectful of the Constitution.
28: Florida's primary election is August 18th. This is BIN News This Hour. 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
3: Here's what's trending this hour. The nation will hear from President Trump in primetime later this week. The U.S. has begun a third consecutive night of strikes against Iran. U.S. Central Command says the strikes were at the direction of President Trump and will continue to degrade Iran's ability to, quote, attack innocent civilians and commercial shipping in the Strait of Hormuz, end quote. And Lindsey Graham's sister is filling his South Carolina Senate seat until the end of his term following his sudden death. I'm Amber Payton, and that's what's trending.
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4: HBCU leaders are coming together to talk about the future of Black education, innovation, and culture. 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The lineup includes conversations with leaders like UNCF President and CEO Dr. Michael Lomax, former Georgia State Representative Stacey Abrams, journalist Charles Blow, and Dr. Harold Martin Sr., former president of North Carolina A&T. 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With the latest in HBCU news, I'm Morgan Wood on the Black Information Network, your home for Black news first.
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9: In 1988, the nation's first Black network news anchor, Max Robinson, stood in front of a group of Howard University student alumni and gave one of the most powerful statements I've ever heard. He said, quote, "Never ever lose your integrity or your credibility, because in the end, that's all you've got." When I got the news of South Carolina Republican Senator Lindsey Graham dying, I immediately thought of that comment, because Graham was not a person of conscience. He was a craven individual for power.
10: I want to talk to the Trump supporters for a minute. I don't know who you are, and I don't know why you like this guy. He's a race-baiting, xenophobic, religious bigot. He doesn't represent my party. He doesn't represent the values that the men and women who wear the uniform are fighting for. I think he's a kook. I think he's crazy. I think he's unfit for office. And I'm a Republican, and he's not. He's not a conservative Republican. He's an opportunist. He's not fit to be president of the United States. He's disparaged women. He has an 80% disapproval rating among Hispanics. At the end of the day, he would be the most flawed nominee in the history of the Republican Party. He accuses most illegal immigrants of being rapists and drug dealers. He plays into the idea that maybe Obama's a Muslim. 70% of us in South Carolina believe that Donald Trump is not a conservative Republican. We think that he's unfit for office, that he would be a terrible commander-in-chief. He doesn't have the temperament or judgment. I think Donald Trump is a political car wreck, and people slow down and look at the wreck.
9: And in the first term and the second term, all Graham did was suck up to Trump in an embarrassing way. I'm Roland Martin of the Black Information Network.
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11: I'm Mike Moore.
12: And I'm Nicole Deal. 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
11: We begin in the nation's capital, where the Trump administration is planning to keep the National Guard in Washington, D.C. until January of 2029.
13: The Interior Department says the D.C. Safe and Beautiful mission will continue through the inauguration of the next president, though President Trump could send the troops home at any time. Over 5,000 National Guard members from several states are currently deployed in the nation's capital. The task at hand is to assist local and federal agencies in crowd management, perimeter control, and public safety. In some areas, troops are also supporting civic maintenance tasks, including graffiti removal, landscaping, and trash collection. The D.C. Council recently sent letters to governors in Michigan and the U.S. Virgin Islands asking them to recall their troops because events tied to America's 250th birthday have come to an end. Reporting from Washington, D.C., I'm Morgan Wood on the Black Information Network.
12: And this next story is out of nearby Virginia. A Black family in Virginia Beach has confirmed their 16-year-old son, who suffered serious injuries after being struck by a hit-and-run driver, has died. The victim, Tremaine T.J. Nicholson Jr., was leaving work just moments before the crash. Members of the high school Nicholson attended held a vigil.
14: Someone whose smile could light up a room, whose positive attitude was contagious.
15: And ever since fifth grade, he has always been one of the happiest people to be around.
12: The station also reports Virginia Beach police took Josiah Johnson Owens into custody. He has been charged with hit and run resulting in serious injury. He is currently being held at the Virginia Beach City Jail without bond. Meanwhile, we are learning Black actor-director Tyler Perry and former NFL player Colin Kaepernick are stepping up to cover two huge expenses, a funeral and autopsy for Nolan Wells' family in Mississippi. 18-year-old Nolan Wells and his friends recently went on a boat outing. His friends made it back. Wells did not. His body was found by a National Park Service agent face down in the water off the shoreline. Black civil rights attorney Ben Crump representing Nolan's family.
20: It is because the family has distrust of the Mississippi law enforcement officials giving them a fair investigation.
12: Perry is paying for the funeral and Kaepernick is paying for the autopsy.
11: And finally, the Sickle Cell Community Consortium is hosting the 13th Annual Warriors Convention from July 22nd through the 26th in Los Angeles, California. The theme, Legacy in Action. According to the Centers for Disease Control and Prevention in the U.S., it affects roughly 1 in 365 black babies and about 1 in 13 carries the sickle cell trait. For more international, national, state, and local news impacting the black community, listen to the Black Information Network work on the iHeartRadio app or log on to BINnews.com. 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
12: A black woman in Connecticut who spent decades saving for retirement says she lost nearly $900,000 in a sophisticated romance scam tied to cryptocurrency investments. Jackie Crenshaw, a healthcare manager approaching retirement, reportedly developed an online romance with someone calling himself Brad Miller. Conversations eventually shifted to money and investment opportunities. The scammer allegedly persuaded Crenshaw to move funds into cryptocurrency. This tactic is known as a pig butchering scheme, where victims are emotionally manipulated to make large financial transfers. The result was devastating. The losses wiped out much of her retirement savings, accumulated through years of contributing to her 401k. So beware. Older adults are often targeted because they have substantial savings, retirement accounts, and home equity. According to the Federal Trade Commission, consumers lost over $1.4 billion in 2025 to romance scams. Money news at 24 and 54 minutes past each hour. I'm Nicole Deal on your home for Black News First, the Black Information Network.
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12: We begin in Dallas, Texas, with an update on a case that has eerie similarities to the death of Nolan Wells in Mississippi. An arrest has been made in the investigation into the death of 18-year-old Daniel Irving, a black teen whose body was found in Lake Ray Hubbard in April. His mother remembers that fateful day.
18: I called and texted my son multiple times, and there was no reply. I was immediately alone.
12: Investigators say Irving went to the lake to go fishing with friends, but never came home. According to NBC 5 News, 19-year-old Lucas Roper, who is white, has been charged with tampering with evidence.
11: We move on to Auburn Hills, Michigan, where a 20-year-old black man was killed and a 19-year-old woman injured in a weekend shooting at Great Lakes Crossing Mall. Cops say the shooting stemmed from an incident in a food court between the suspect and the victim.
19: I calmly get underneath the table, and I realize after you hear the echo, the bullet's already fired. So I got up, and I have on my medical glasses that you see right here, and I started recording, and it was just mangled and chaos everywhere. People just scattered. I'm all clear. I left in 15 seconds.
11: Damon Clayton, who is also black, was in the area. Police arrested a 22-year-old suspect. The mall was closed for the rest of the evening on Saturday after the shooting. In other news, a U.S. citizen working for a humanitarian organization in Eastern Democratic Republic of Congo has tested positive for Ebola. According to the CDC, the person was infected with a rare strain and was flown to Germany, where they are now being treated in a specialized isolation unit. Congo is battling its fastest-growing Ebola outbreak on record, with over 1,800 confirmed cases and over 600 deaths.
12: And finally, a nonprofit in Dallas, Texas, is taking aim at the literacy crisis with a fun, family-focused reading event. Toast for Charity is hosting its Ready, Set, Read Storytime later this month at the historic Pan-African Connection in Oak Cliff. The free event will introduce kids in Southern Dallas to black culture while encouraging a love of reading. I'm Nicole Deal, along with Mike Moore, on your home for Black News First, the Black Information Network. Your healthy minute is next.
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0: 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I'm Mike Eilen on the Black Information Network.

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3: I'm Amber Payton with BIN News Now. A white Texas teenager has been arrested in the drowning death of his black friend Daniel Irving, whose body was found in Lake Ray Hubbard.
4: Tampering with the evidence charge is an outright disrespect to this family.
3: Irving's family is demanding murder charges, arguing the suspect tried to cover up the crime by deleting text messages from Irving's phone. Black Baltimore Mayor Brandon Scott is urging community groups to register their National Night Out events. The annual event, held the first Tuesday in August, is designed to strengthen relationships between police and the communities they serve. Registration is available through the city's website. And Sussex County in Delaware is unveiling a new historical marker honoring Greenwood School 222C in Greenwood, which educated black elementary students for decades. The public is invited to attend the free ceremony Friday afternoon. Additional information is available on the state's website. Get BIN News Now on demand 24/7 on the iHeartRadio app.
5: I'm Vanessa Tyler on the Black Information Network, your home for black news first. A cop set to go on trial in Texas for shooting a teenager got a shock in court. The charges for former San Antonio cop James Brennan were dismissed. His attorney says they were all set to go to trial next week.
6: Thursday morning, we were going to be ready, and we get the call later in the morning that they dismissed the case.
5: Brennan was accused of shooting the teen during a traffic stop at a McDonald's in 2022. Body cam footage showed him firing as the car sped away. The victim, Eric Cantu, survived, but has since been arrested for a string of crimes. The latest, earlier this month, for threatening a woman. A big legal slap in the face for the president by a federal judge who is voiding President Trump's settlement with the IRS. The settlement stems from a $10 billion lawsuit alleging the IRS failed to protect the Trump's confidential tax returns after a contractor leak. The judge, in a scathing 56-page opinion, finds Trump manipulated the court and acted in bad faith. The judge even referred a Trump lawyer to the state bar to determine if their actions violated legal ethics rules. The settlement included the creation of the highly controversial $1.8 billion anti-weaponization fund, money for those who claim they've been targeted by the government. It got such an outcry from both sides of the aisle, Trump decided to drop it. The media landscape is under threat, says AGs from 11 states suing to block Paramount Skydance from taking over. California Attorney General Rob Bonta says this deal cannot go through.
7: The largest merger in Hollywood history would extinguish competition. It would result in higher prices, lower content quality, and fewer movies and TV shows.
5: Bonta also claims the $110 billion deal would kill jobs. Paramount Skydance responded in a statement, "The lawsuit is wrong. Delaying the purchase will actually hurt workers." The feds approved the merger in June. Trump is pushing for the deal, which will likely end in big changes at CNN, a news network the president sees as the enemy of the people. Maybe a cool rag on the back of the neck and an air conditioner on blast as heat relief, especially in central North Carolina, where all sorts of weather records are melting. The National Weather Service reported Raleigh-Durham experienced its hottest July 3rd and 4th in nearly 140 years, while Greensboro posted its hottest July 2nd, 3rd, and 4th, in record stretching back more than 120 years. And don't expect relief at night, with even the lows breaking records. 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I'm Vanessa Tyler on the Black Information Network, your home for black news first.

album, he was accepting submissions of songs. Enter Brother Number Two. Brother Number Two submits a song for Brother Number One's album, but Brother Number One says, uh-uh, that's trash. So Brother Number

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3: I'm Vanessa Tyler, New York's BIN 1600. Your home for Black News First. This will keep more money in your pockets, getting rid of junk fees and other hidden costs. They add up.
4: New Yorkers have enough to worry about without these kinds of hidden costs weighing on their minds. No longer will our city be a playground for those who think they can make a quick buck on the backs of hiding this kind of information from New Yorkers.
3: Mayor Mamdani says the new consumer protection rules will require all pricing up front. None of that adding fees after a purchase is made. Another rule will mandate a click to cancel, giving customers the option of canceling a service, membership, or subscription with one click. The new rules are estimated to save New Yorkers more than $162 million a year. Nearly 50 people so far have tested positive for Legionnaire's disease. About half of them had to be put in the hospital because of it. City health officials say most of the buildings on the Upper East Side have had water towers drained, cleaned, disinfected, and the cleaning continues. Health officials are still investigating to find the source of the latest outbreak, which causes flu-like symptoms. And these are symptoms of a different kind. Most love a good salad, especially in the summer. But beware and wash all fresh produce thoroughly. There is a diarrhea-causing parasitic infection going around. Already hundreds of cases are reported in New York. It's called cyclosporiasis, and it's hitting across the country too, but it's not yet considered a national health emergency. Rats as roommates and roaches and bedbugs. Tenants in the Bronx say that's what they're living with in their apartment building at 1187 Anderson Avenue in the Highbridge section. They say they've been asking the landlord to make repairs, and as some tenants show the red bumps all over their bodies from bedbugs, they say the least the landlord should do is send in an exterminator.
5: We have a bedbug infestation, rats, horrible rats, biting them, and you cannot go to enter the laundromat. It's full of feces. Mm-hmm. You cannot be around it. There's a lot of garbage. The landlord has completely abandoned this building.
3: Tenants say they've even staged a rent strike to bring attention to the problems that have been going on for years with the previous owner and now the new owner. Construction is underway on what is the last commercial high-rise building at the rebuilt World Trade Center site, nearly 25 years after the 9/11 terror attacks. American Express is making the 55-story building its global headquarters when it opens in 2031. And all weekend, Jay-Z performed at Yankee Stadium. On Friday, Beyonce was his opening act with Can't Knock the Hustle. People came from all over the country to the Bronx to see him celebrate 30 years of Reasonable Doubt and 25 years since the release of The Blueprint.
6: Hey, this is like the World Series coming right here to the Bronx. I mean, this is bigger than a game day, and it's been sold out for months.
3: I'm Vanessa Tyler on New York's BIN 1600, your home for Black News First.
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8: On September 17th, 2009, 24-year-old Maitrece Richardson disappeared without a trace in the woods near Malibu, California. She had been arrested at a beachside restaurant for failing to pay a tab and taken to the Lost Hills Sheriff Station.
9: You know, I mean, she's not from that area, and I would hate to wake up to a morning report, lost somewhere with her head chopped off.
10: At least in the station here, she will be separated, so nobody's going to be with her. So at least that's, you know, the plus thing, so you don't have to worry about her safety.
8: This is the same sheriff station where Mel Gibson was taken to sober up after his drunken rant and then safely driven back to his car. There was no courtesy ride for Maitrece, the young African-American non-celebrity.
11: They knew that she had been released with no car, no money, no cell phone, nothing. And in the dead of night, her mom calls the next morning to tell them that she never came home. And it's like, oh, well, she probably just, you know, they were just very nonchalant and casual about it.
9: She doesn't know the area. She's never been in your area. Well, I think she's depressed. That's what has me.
10: That's worth you more than just her. Okay.
8: The police released her just after midnight.
0: And that was not the right. They had my treats victimized from the moment they knew that she was not in the right state of mind she needed to be in. And she needed help. She should have went to a hospital.
8: Maitrice disappeared into the darkness and was never seen alive again. I'm Katherine Townsend, a private investigator, investigative journalist, and host of the podcast Helen Gone. In the third season of Helen Gone, we're going to try to find out what really happened to Maitrice Richardson.
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1: Most people know about Restaurant Week, but not everyone knows there's a Black Restaurant Week born in Houston, Texas in 2016 and is now spreading to cities across the country. It's more than just menus. It's a movement.
2: And so we really want to create something that was more all-inclusive to the creative things we were seeing happening in the food scene.
1: That's one of the three founders, Fallon Farrell.
2: As we've grown through the years, we've literally watched businesses start off as like a pop-up food tent and now having like two or three locations.
1: From soul food kitchens to hidden gem caterers, Black Restaurant Week shines a light where it's long been missing. It's helped generate tens of millions of dollars for Black-owned businesses, keeping legacies alive and creating new ones. And it's part of Black history still being written every time a diner takes that first bite. I'm Esther Dillard for the Black Information Network.
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4: Islamic Revolutionary Guard releasing a statement saying it was closing the oil shipping lane because a vessel was traveling on an unauthorized route and disregarded Iran's warnings to change its course. A federal judge tossing the convictions of four people who participated in the January 6th Capitol riot in Washington, D.C. last week. The judge granted a request from the Department of Justice to dismiss the convictions of the men who were members of the Proud Boys. The convictions were dismissed with prejudice, meaning the case is closed permanently. This comes after President Trump issued around 1,500 pardons to those convicted over the Capitol riot last year and commuted the sentences of 14 others. An Ebola training facility established by Doctors Without Borders in Kenya will assist health workers in preparing for significant and complex emergencies. African health officials say the outbreak in the Democratic Republic of Congo is the fastest growing ever. At least 600 people have died since it was declared 2 months ago. The region is facing extreme poverty compounded by armed militias. Misinformation about the disease has led some locals to avoid treatment, ignore safeguards, and even attack health workers. The training center on the outskirts of Nairobi is equipped with beds, mannequins, and protective gear to prepare doctors and nurses for deployments in the DRC or from regional countries at risk from the spreading disease. Stay informed, stay connected, and subscribe. Follow BIN News This Hour wherever you get your podcasts. I'm Terry McCready for the Black Information Network.
5: Here's what's trending this hour. U.S. Capitol Police are investigating after a man with a gun was arrested at the north barricade of the Capitol building. President Trump says the U.S. naval blockade of the Strait of Hormuz is back on for Iranian ships. In a post on Truth Social, Trump said the strait is open to all other commercial vessels. And millions across the northern U.S. are bracing for extreme heat this week. A heat dome that's been scorching the western part of the country will shift over the next couple of days. I'm Amber Payton, and that's what's trending.
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6: The reported Kawhi Leonard trade between the Los Angeles Clippers and Toronto Raptors is on hold as the NBA continues its investigation into the Clippers. The team announced that while they reached an agreement in principle on June 30th, the deal cannot be finalized until the league's probe is complete. The investigation centers on allegations that the Clippers circumvented the salary cap through a $28 million endorsement deal involving Leonard and Aspiration Partners. The Clippers deny any wrongdoing and say they have fully cooperated with the investigation for the past 10 months. The Raptors say they remain interested in acquiring the two-time champion, but will wait for the league's findings. Leonard previously spent one season in Toronto where he won an NBA championship before joining the Clippers in 2019. And in other sports news, just days after saying his son wouldn't wear his retired number with the Miami Heat, Tim Hardaway Sr. has had a change of heart. Tim Hardaway Jr. was introduced as the team's newest player last week, wearing the number 10 jersey after a conversation with his father led to what they called a family decision to bring the number down from the rafters. The younger Hardaway now gets a chance to wear the same number his father made famous during his time in Miami. With the latest in sports, I'm Morgan Wood on the Black Information Network.
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8: Fact of America at 250, a Black perspective. The Harlem Renaissance, which flourished during the 1920s and 1930s, was an explosion of Black creativity and intellectual life. Often referred to as the New Negro Movement, it was centered in Harlem, New York, but its influence radiated across the nation. Artists, writers, musicians, and thinkers used literature, music, dance, and visual arts to explore and articulate modern Black identity. This was a period of self-definition and cultural assertion, and a rebirth that challenged stereotypes, celebrated heritage, and insisted on the dignity and complexity of Black life. The movement produced an outpouring of artistic achievement, but it was also a political and social awakening, as creators used their work to question injustice and imagine new futures. Writers like Langston Hughes, Claude McKay, philosopher Alan Locke captured the rhythms and realities of ordinary Black life with poetry and prose full of wit, music, and honesty. Anthropologist and novelist Zora Neale Hurston traveled the American South and chronicled the lives, speech, and folklore of Black Southerners, creating a literary legacy that remains vital today. Her masterpiece, Their Eyes Were Watching God, celebrated Southern Black culture and female independence. Musicians such as Duke Ellington and Louis Armstrong, Cab Calloway, the charismatic band leader, and Fats Waller, known for laying the framework for modern jazz piano in the Harlem movement. He was one of the best jazz pianists and one of the leaders of the Harlem era. He was very successful in the United States and Europe and was best known for the songs Ain't Misbehavin' and Honeysuckle Rose. Billie Holiday, an iconic vocalist and the empress of the blues, Bessie Smith, redefined American music, blending jazz, blues, and spirituals into sounds that would become the nation's soundtrack. The Harlem Renaissance was not just about art for art's sake. It was a declaration that Black life was worthy of study, celebration, and serious artistic interpretation. It was a movement that changed how Black Americans and all Americans thought about identity, creativity, and belonging. As we celebrate America's 250th year, the cultural legacy of the Harlem Renaissance continues to shape American identity and artistic expression. By asserting that Black people could and would define themselves, the movement challenged narrow definitions of Americanness and opened new possibilities for everyone. It expanded the nation's cultural vocabulary and set the stage for future movements of self-definition and pride. I'm Kevin Brown, looking back on the Black perspective of America at 250 on the Black Information Network.
9: I like to think of the Obama Presidential Center as a tribute to what happens when ordinary people come together to do extraordinary things. We'll tell the story of the volunteers who powered our campaign toward history and the 8 years of progress, setback, and hope that followed. You'll be able to walk through a full-scale replica of the Oval Office, relive the moments that defined my presidency, experience the impact of our history-making First Lady, and check out a few of her dresses, too. At the center of it all

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5: The Michael Jackson biopic Michael has made history, surpassing $1 billion at the worldwide box office and becoming the highest grossing music biopic ever. Directed by Antoine Fuqua and starring Jafar Jackson as the King of Pop, the film has connected with audiences around the globe since its release in April. The milestone also makes Fuqua just the second Black director to helm a billion-dollar film and marks the first billion-dollar movie in Lionsgate's history. And American Horror Story is bringing back some fan favorites for its highly anticipated 13th season. FX has announced the new season will premiere September 24th with Angela Bassett and Gabourey Sidibe returning to the franchise alongside longtime stars like Kathy Bates and Emma Roberts. The new season was also set to welcome Ariana Grande to the cast, but according to her team, scheduling conflicts have caused her to drop out. Producers say season 13 will lean into the mystery and fear surrounding the number 13. The episodes will air 9 p.m. Eastern Pacific on FX, streaming the next day on Hulu. With the latest in entertainment at 17 and 47 minutes past each hour, I'm Bree Wood on the Black Information Network, your home for Black News First.
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9: The family of Nolan Wells, a Black Mississippi college athlete found dead on an island, continues to plead for answers.
10: He loved life and God gave him this big heart.
9: Nolan Wells' mother and other family members met with National Action Network President Al Sharpton and well-known civil rights attorney Benjamin Crump. They're speaking out after the 18-year-old was found dead on an island off the Mississippi mainland after a boating trip with friends for the July 4th holiday weekend.
11: Police are investigating the first hot car death of a child in Louisiana this year. Ponchatoula police say 3-year-old Jakari James left his family's home and climbed into an unlocked car parked nearby. The car owner found the Black child in the driver's seat. As the boy's family and neighbors looked for him, he was taken to a medical center where he was pronounced dead. This expert talks about the importance of locking your car doors.
12: Children who get into cars on their own are typically about 18 months to 4 or 5 years old. About 68% of those children who get in on their own and can't get back out are little boys.
11: James' death marks the 12th hot car death in the country this year, according to the website kidsandcars.org.
9: Visitors had to be evacuated from an Indiana Zoo exhibit because of an escaped wildebeest. The Fort Wayne Zoo says a male white bearded wildebeest escaped from its habitat in the African Savannah exhibit Friday. Visitors were ushered out of the area. The zoo says the quick actions of its team members provided the wildebeest with a safe path back to its habitat. No injuries were reported and the exhibit has since been reopened.
11: And conservative groups are backing Texas Tech's fight to end forced diversity efforts called DEI. Jonathan Covey with Texas Values says the school's new chancellor has every right to ban professors from teaching more than two genders.
13: Texas Tech is taking reasonable steps to make sure that classrooms remain focused really on education rather than promoting political ideologies.
11: A left-wing faculty group is suing the school, saying that the new policies are unconstitutional. The faculty, they say, are prevented from teaching classes the way they want to, and that is chilling free speech in the classroom.
9: I'm Misty Jordan, along with Esther Dillard on your home for Black News.

0: 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Now, here's your Washington Roundup.
1: President Trump says he's reinstating the blockade of the Strait of Hormuz in a post on Truth Social. Trump said the strait is open and they are only stopping Iran ships and customers from entering or leaving. He added, the U.S. will serve as the guardian of the Hormuz Strait and will be reimbursed for the cost of providing security at the rate of 20% on all cargo shipped. It comes after Iran and the U.S. traded more strikes recently. And now this. A new bipartisan effort is calling for the permanent standard time, which we observe from November through March. The Bipartisan Sunshine for Our Kids Act of 2026 was introduced by Democratic Congresswoman Mary Gay Scanlon and Republican Congressman Pat Harrigan last week. It would make standard time permanent and allow states to make daylight saving time permanent if they choose to do so. And that's your Washington Roundup. I'm Mike Moore on your home for 24/7 News, the Black Information Network.
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4: On August 7th, 1948, Alice Coachman made history as the first black woman to win an Olympic gold medal. Her victory in the high jump at the London Olympic Summer Games cemented her legacy as a trailblazer in sports and beyond. Coachman was born in Albany, Georgia in 1923 and grew up in the segregated South where opportunities for black athletes, particularly women, were scarce. Despite these challenges, her determination was undeniable. She trained barefoot on dirt roads with homemade equipment, proving that passion can overcome the biggest obstacles. At the 1948 Olympics, Coachman's high jump cleared the bar at 5'6" 1/8", and she became the first black woman to win a gold medal. Beyond the track, Coachman became a role model and advocate for young athletes, encouraging them to pursue their dreams regardless of any barriers along the way. As we celebrate all of our country's gold medal winners, let's also take a moment to remember Alice Coachman, the first black woman to win an Olympic gold medal. This is Bree Wood for the Black Information Network.
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5: President Donald Trump is threatening to reblock the Strait of Hormuz and charge a 20% fee on cargo passing through. Whether the president will follow through on those threats remains to be seen, but what we do know is that the federal government paid out a massive $49.1 billion in tariff refunds to businesses in June. That, of course, is after the U.S. Supreme Court struck down President Trump's broad tariffs imposed earlier this year. In fact, the government refunded more than double the amount it collected in tariff revenue during the month of June. Tariff collections totaled about $23.6 billion, creating a gap of roughly $25.5 billion as refund claims continue to be processed. Officials estimate that as much as $166 billion in tariffs and interest could ultimately be eligible for reimbursement. That means businesses may continue receiving payments for months to come. That puts even more pressure on the federal government's finances. Money news at 24 and 54 minutes past each hour. I'm Nicole Deal on your home for Black News First, the Black Information Network.
6: I'm Amber Payton with BIN News Now. The family of black 18-year-old college athlete Nolan Wells is still waiting for answers after his body was found on Mississippi's Horn Island. Investigators say there is no evidence of foul play, but his mother does not believe he drowned.
7: Honestly, because of the way the stories are just so inconsistent and how that day went, it's just, you know, we can't say for sure.
6: Tyler Perry is paying for the funeral while Colin Kaepernick is funding an independent autopsy. The Chicago City Council Finance Committee is expected to vote on the proposed sale of the city's parking meter system to Stone Peak. Black Mayor Brandon Johnson's administration previously withdrew a bid of up to $3.2 billion. And Black Love and Hip Hop Atlanta star Tommy Lee is facing a charge after allegedly entering Miami Stadium without a ticket during the World Cup quarterfinal between England and Norway. Get BIN News Now on demand 24/7 on the iHeartRadio app.
8: I'm Vanessa Tyler on the Black Information Network, your home for Black News First. A sad update to an even more heartbreaking story. After searching a Coffee County, Alabama landfill for months, the remains of a little body have not been found, and the search is called off for two-year-old Genesis Reed.
9: They did a phenomenal job. Again, there's other factors that can be played into there why she was not in that specific area. But there's only one person that knows the answer, and she's not being truthful.
8: Police say her mother killed her last Christmas Day and discarded her remains. Surveillance video shows Adrian Reed tossing a duffel bag in a dumpster. Reed is in jail, charged with capital murder and abuse of a corpse. Still waiting on the results of the second autopsy ordered by the family of Nolan Wells. The Mississippi Black team went on a 4th of July boat trip with his group of white friends and never returned alive. His body surfacing on Horn Island. The skepticism around the case is high. He was a strong swimmer and his cell phone and car keys were left on the boat, while his white friends claim he wanted to stay behind to talk with a girl. The teen's grieving mother says she doubts it was simply an accident.
10: Honestly, because of the way the stories are just so inconsistent and how that day went, it's just, you know, we can't say for sure.
8: And his race has become a factor.
10: I don't want to believe it is, but unfortunately, there's evidence to show that things like this happen.
8: Please join the BIN News team for a special report on the Nolan Wells case. The Black Information Network will have the very latest on the death of the Black teen athlete with so much promise. The BIN's special Black Perspective this Sunday at 9 a.m. with a replay at 9 p.m. Eastern Time. A Graham will remain repping South Carolina for now. Lindsey Graham's younger sister, who he adopted when their parents died, has been selected by South Carolina's governor to fill out the rest of his term.
11: I think this is what Lindsey would have wanted, and I plan to honor him in this way. Now, to Lindsey, I miss you more than I can even put into words, but I'm going to do this. I got it.
8: Reactions still pouring in over his sudden, shocking death. The senior senator, very instrumental in pushing the Trump agenda, died of a tear in his aorta due to cardiovascular disease. South Carolina's junior senator, Tim Scott, who is Black, among many mourning Graham's passing.
12: Hard to swallow that life moves so quickly and the party doesn't stop ever.
8: Senator Lindsey Graham, dead at 71. For more on these stories and international, national, state, and local news impacting the Black community, listen to the Black Information Network on the iHeartRadio app or log on to BINnews.com. 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
3: 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BIN New York.
2: Headlines with a Harlem Hustle.
13: In 2019, marine scientists discovered the remains of the Clotilda at the bottom of Alabama's Mobile River. The Clotilda is believed to be the last known intact U.S. slave ship. In 1860, the Clotilda smuggled 110 Africans to Alabama, decades after the importation of slaves was outlawed in the United States. To hide the crime, the ship's captain, William Foster, burned and sunk the ship. Surviving ancestors of that final harrowing journey went on to establish Africatown, which still exists today. In her best-selling book, Barracoon, released in 2018, Zora Neale Hurston tells the story of Cudjoe Lewis, the last enslaved African on the Clotilda. The book details Lewis's experiences aboard the slave ship and his role in founding Africatown. Lewis died in 1935 at the age of 94. Africatown and the Clotilda are an intricate part of the national conversation about reparations, highlighting the lasting legacy of this dark chapter in American history. I'm Andrea Coleman on the Black Information Network.
8: I'm Vanessa Tyler on New York's BIN 1600, your home for Black News First. This will keep more money in your pockets, getting rid of junk fees and other hidden costs. They add up.
14: New Yorkers have enough to worry about without these kinds of hidden costs weighing on their minds. No longer will our city be a playground for those who think they can make a quick buck on the backs of hiding this kind of information from New Yorkers.
8: Mayor Mamdani says the new consumer protection rules will require all pricing upfront. None of that adding fees after a purchase is made. Another rule will mandate a click to cancel, giving customers the option of canceling a service, membership, or subscription with one click. The new rules are estimated to save New Yorkers more than $162 million a year. Nearly 50 people so far have tested positive for Legionnaire's disease. About half of them had to be put in the hospital because of it. City health officials say most of the buildings on the Upper East Side have had water towers drained, cleaned, disinfected, and the cleaning continues. Health officials are still investigating to find the source of the latest outbreak, which causes flu-like symptoms. And these are symptoms of a different kind. Most love a good salad, especially in the summer. But beware and wash all fresh produce thoroughly. There is a diarrhea-causing parasitic infection going around. Already hundreds of cases are reported in New York. It's called cyclosporiasis, and it's hitting across the country too, but it's not yet considered a national health emergency. Rats as roommates and roaches and bedbugs. Tenants in the Bronx say that's what they're living with in their apartment building at 1187 Anderson Avenue in the Highbridge section. They say they've been asking the landlord to make repairs, and as some tenants show the red bumps all over their bodies from bedbugs, they say the least the landlord should do is send in an exterminator.
15: We have a bedbug infestation, rats, horrible rats, biting them, and you cannot go to enter the laundromat. It's full of feces. You cannot be around it. There's a lot of garbage. The landlord has completely abandoned this building.
8: Tenants say they've even staged a rent strike to bring attention to the problems that have been going on for years with the previous owner and now the new owner. Construction is underway on what is the last commercial high-rise building at the rebuilt World Trade Center site, nearly 25 years after the 9/11 terror attacks. American Express is making the 55-story building its global headquarters when it opens in 2031. And all weekend, Jay-Z performed at Yankee Stadium. On Friday, Beyonce was his opening act with Can't Knock the Hustle. People came from all over the country to the Bronx to see him celebrate 30 years of Reasonable Doubt and 25 years since the release of The Blueprint.
16: Hey, this is like the World Series coming right here to the Bronx. I mean, this is bigger than a game day, and it's been sold out for months.
8: I'm Vanessa Tyler on New York's BIN 1600, your home for Black News First. From police brutality to COVID-19 to voter suppression, the NAACP is working to disrupt inequality, dismantle racism, and accelerate change in our communities. Find out how you can get involved at NAACP.org.
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18: Remember how the 14-year-old version of yourself felt? 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Dear Young Rocker, you live in a different time. 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You lived through it. You're living through it now. You got this, kid.
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20: 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A photo is going viral of a black woman riding D.C.'s metro surrounded by them.
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2: And the Black Information Network is bringing you the stories that matter.
23: BIN News this hour, I'm Andrea Coleman. One person has been killed in an ICE-involved shooting in Maine. In a statement, Governor Janet Mills said she was briefed on the shooting and that state authorities were working with federal officials related to the incident. It happened in Biddeford, south of Portland. The Maine Immigrant Rights Coalition said the man killed was a 26-year-old man from Colombia who had been authorized to work in the U.S. It comes after a man was shot and killed by an ICE agent in Houston, with reports saying he was not the intended target. In that case, a district attorney in Houston says they're being stonewalled by the federal government in their investigation into last week's shooting that took place during an ICE raid.
24: We're almost a week in, and no one on the state level knows who they were or where they are right now.
23: D.A. Sean Teer says he spoke with the ICE special agent in charge of Houston, but did not give details on the talks. During a press conference in Houston last week, freshman Congressman Christian Menifee, who is black, put ICE on notice.
25: We've seen the habits of ICE. They have lost the trust of the American people. And as a member of the House Oversight Committee, let me tell you, when Democrats take the House back, ICE, you better buckle up. Amen. Because we will be investigating you day after day after day until this lawlessness and this militarism stops.
23: Teer says there has been an outpouring of support from the community. Well over 100 tips have been filed in their independent investigation. With a little more than a month before the Florida primary, a new poll is showing black Republican Congressman Byron Donalds with a commanding lead in his party's race for governor. The poll conducted by the Tyson Group shows 48% of Republican respondents supporting Donalds. According to the Tampa Free Press, that's a 40 percentage point lead over the other three Republican candidates in the race. We heard from Donalds recently when he appeared on Fox News to condemn the U.S. Supreme Court's ruling protecting birthright citizenship.
26: And I hope the Supreme Court is happy, because this was not the original intent of the 14th Amendment. The 14th Amendment was for the children of black slaves, and for black slaves who obviously did not have citizenship in the United States because of their status as slaves. That's what it was for. It was not for birth tourism and also the nonsense that the Supreme Court has now allowed. So I hope Justice Roberts and those other justices are happy, because now you have a situation where you have medical institutions who are advertising for people to come to the United States and have their babies. It's sick. It's disrespectful of American citizenship, and is disrespectful of the Constitution.
23: Florida's primary election is August 18th. This is BIN News this hour. 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The Black Information Network means Black News First.
6: Here's what's trending this hour. The nation will hear from President Trump in primetime later this week. The U.S. has begun a third consecutive night of strikes against Iran. U.S. Central Command says the strikes were at the direction of President Trump and will continue to degrade Iran's ability to, quote, attack innocent civilians and commercial shipping in the Strait of Hormuz, end quote. And Lindsey Graham's sister is filling his South Carolina Senate seat until the end of his term following his sudden death. I'm Amber Payton, and that's what's trending.
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27: HBCU leaders are coming together to talk about the future of black education, innovation, and culture. The United Negro College Fund is hosting Unite 2026 in Atlanta, bringing together more than 1,000 HBCU presidents, leaders, students, advocates, and partners for one of the nation's biggest gatherings focused focused on the future of historically black colleges and universities. The lineup includes conversations with leaders like UNCF President and CEO Dr. Michael Lomax, former Georgia State Representative Stacey Abrams, journalist Charles Blow, and Dr. Harold Martin Sr., former president of North Carolina A&T. The event also celebrates the legacy of A Different World, featuring Jasmine Guy, Felicia Pride, and stars from the upcoming Netflix sequel discussing the impact HBCUs have had on generations. With the latest in HBCU news, I'm Morgan Wood on the Black Information Network, your home for Black News First.
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5: Cell phones have been an integral part of connecting our modern world. But did you know a Black nuclear engineer pioneered the technology for them? Henry Thomas Sampson was born in 1934 in Jackson, Mississippi. He earned his bachelor's degree in chemical engineering from Purdue University in 1956, followed by his master's degree from UCLA in 1961 and his PhD shortly after. In 1971, Henry Sampson created the Gamma Electric Cell. It's a device which produced long-lasting power to satellites. Sampson's innovation caught the attention of the Motorola Company, which then placed his patented technology into their telephones. This eventually led to the very first telephone calls being made using cell phones. Henry Sampson passed on June 4th, 2015. His genius and Black excellence helped create the globally connected world we share today. This is Tammy Eswick for the Black Information Network.
6: 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I'm Mike Strautmanis, and my history lives here.
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9: For 24/7 News, the Black Information Network. Here are your top stories. A federal judge blessed Trump's IRS settlement. Hundreds gather in Mississippi to honor Nolan Wells. And Black Democratic House leader Hakeem Jeffries is speaking out, warning Republican congressional leaders are leaning toward providing additional funding for the Iran war using a budget reconciliation package.
10: More than $75 billion at least to continue Operation Epic Failure in the Middle East. And I'm pretty confident that every single House Democrat will strongly oppose this effort, and the same will take place in the Senate.
9: The Hill reports the White House requested more than $87 billion in supplemental funding for Operation Epic Fury. Funding is expected to cover the Departments of Defense and Energy, the Coast Guard, and the FBI. Senator Lindsey Graham died suddenly on Saturday night from an aortic dissection, prompting emotional responses from fellow lawmakers. Black Republican South Carolina Senator Tim Scott spoke to MS Now.
11: He spent his life in public service because he loved America and felt like his story was not possible anywhere else. And the one thing I can tell you about losing my friend Lindsey is I'm losing someone who understands that we serve in public office for our bosses, the people of South Carolina.
9: Black Democratic Senator Cory Booker told MS Now he and Graham didn't see eye to eye on everything, but
12: found within him an unlikely partner that helped me land some of the biggest wins I've had in the Senate from foreign relations, because we were on the Foreign Relations Committee, when it comes to things like aid to Africa and African countries, all the way to finally getting the First Step Act passed. He's a puzzle to me.
9: South Carolina Governor Henry McMaster announced Lindsey Graham's sister will fill his South Carolina Senate seat until the end of his term after his unexpected death. And he pledged to make Jackson the most radical city on the planet. Now he's a convicted felon. Former Jackson Mayor Chakwe Antar Lumumba pleaded guilty this month to conspiracy, accused of taking $50,000 in bribes disguised as campaign checks from FBI agents posing as developers. Capital B News reports two other black former officials in the case also pleaded guilty. Sentencing is set for October 15th. He faces up to 5 years in jail and steep fines. And finally, some say the Supreme Court weakened voting rights protections. Now the NAACP is launching a campaign to fight back. Capital B News reports this week they launched a $20 million get out to vote push. It's the largest midterm campaign in 117 years. The target is 6.5 million black voters across 33 congressional districts, powered by 20,000 volunteers. It's described as the same playbook the NAACP used to fight Jim Crow. For more news impacting the black community, listen to the Black Information Network on the iHeartRadio app or log on to BINnews.com. I'm Esther Dillard on your home for Black News First, the Black Information Network.
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1: The Trump administration is scrapping rules that some people with a history of mental illness could not own a firearm.
13: 24/7. Attorneys representing Carmelo Anthony have filed two legal motions in an attempt to overturn his murder conviction in the stabbing death of Austin Metcalf.
7: If it's important to the black community.
14: Visitors are finally welcome back to the birth home of Martin Luther King Jr. Closed for nearly 3 years.
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15: A black woman in Connecticut who spent decades saving for retirement says she lost nearly $900,000 in a sophisticated romance scam tied to cryptocurrency investments. Jackie Crenshaw, a healthcare manager approaching retirement, reportedly developed an online romance with someone calling himself Brad Miller. Conversations eventually shifted to money and investment opportunities. The scammer allegedly persuaded Crenshaw to move funds into cryptocurrency. This tactic is known as a pig butchering scheme, where victims are emotionally manipulated to make large financial transfers. The result was devastating. The losses wiped out much of her retirement savings, accumulated through years of contributing to her 401k. So beware. Older adults are often targeted because they have substantial savings, retirement accounts, and home equity. According to the Federal Trade Commission, consumers lost over $1.4 billion in 2025 to romance scams. Money news at 24 and 54 minutes past each hour. I'm Nicole Deal on your home for Black News First, the Black Information Network.
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9: And I'm Esther Dillard on your home for 24/7 News, the Black Information Network.
16: Mississippi authorities are still facing questions over the deadly police shooting involving a one-year-old black baby outside a Senatopia Walmart. Nearly a month after Cohen Wiley was killed, a newly released police report provides few details about the shoplifting call that led to the gunfire. The report does not identify the officers involved or explain why the situation escalated. Civil rights attorney Ben Crump says the public deserves to know more about the officer that shot and killed the baby boy.
17: We got to find out as much about this officer who shot this gun. We got to know his background. We shouldn't have to go on no great deep dive. He shot a baby.
9: Faith and business leaders are calling for the Memphis Safe Task Force to leave the city. This comes after two deadly shootings of black men took place days apart involving members of the task force. On July 5th, 25-year-old Tyron Johnson was shot and killed by two Tennessee National Guard soldiers in downtown Memphis. The following Wednesday, Alfonso Ivy was killed during a confrontation with drug enforcement agents. Activists with Free the 901 say Johnson's death is proof the task force presence is doing more harm than good. They're calling for the National Guard troops assigned to the Memphis Safe Task Force to leave Memphis.
16: Police are still looking for the person who shot and killed a black New Jersey college basketball star in Harlem. There was a vigil Sunday to honor the life of Kenu Rochford. Black Manhattan District Attorney Alvin Bragg spoke to the grieving community.
18: It is sad, tragic. My heart goes out to the family.
16: Friday, the 35-year-old was playing a street basketball game when he was shot in the head after a dispute. Rochford was a star player at Fairleigh Dickinson University and played professionally. It's unclear if he was the intended target.
9: And the Canadian government announced new funding to support black entrepreneurs. Government officials say they'll spend more than $5 million in its new entrepreneurship program to expand business training and advisory services across Alberta. The funding will support three organizations, but it's expected to help hundreds and will help train more than 700 residents how to create and operate their own companies. In addition, the program will create nearly 300 jobs for Black-owned business across the province.
16: I'm Misty Jordan, along with Esther Dillard, on your home for Black News First, the Black Information Network. Now, here's your Healthy Minute.
19: Next time you reach for a salad, health officials say you may want to be extra careful. A parasite called Cyclospora is sickening people across the country with more than 800 confirmed cases reported in 31 states. Officials say the illness, known as cyclosporiasis, is typically linked to contaminated fresh produce like leafy greens, cilantro, basil, berries, and salad mixes. Symptoms include severe watery diarrhea, stomach cramps, nausea, fatigue, and loss of appetite, and they can last for weeks if left untreated. The CDC says there's no evidence of person-to-person spread, but it's urging people to wash produce thoroughly, practice good food safety, and contact a healthcare provider if symptoms become severe or don't improve. That's your Healthy Minutes. I'm Morgan Wood.
20: On December 9th, 1946, in Philadelphia, Howard Stanley Frankie Beverly was born. In 1970, he would form the group Raw Soul, which later was renamed Maze. Under the mentorship of Marvin Gaye, Frankie Beverly and Maze would go on to give us 9 gold albums. Frankie Beverly and Maze live experience was more like a party than a concert. Dressed in his signature all white, crowds would stand at their feet and sing to the top of their lungs.
21: Ooh, and pain. I like sunshine and rain.
20: Sadly, on September 10th, 2024,

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2: I'm Amber Payton with BIN News Now. A white Texas teenager has been arrested in the drowning death of his black friend Daniel Irving, whose body was found in Lake Ray Hubbard.
3: Tampering with the evidence charge is an outright disrespect to this family.
2: Irving's family is demanding murder charges, arguing the suspect tried to cover up the crime by deleting text messages from Irving's phone. Black Baltimore Mayor Brandon Scott is urging community groups to register their National Night Out events. The annual event, held the first Tuesday in August, is designed to strengthen relationships between police and the communities they serve. Registration is available through the city's website. And Sussex County in Delaware is unveiling a new historical marker honoring Greenwood School 222C in Greenwood, which educated black elementary students for decades. The public is invited to attend the free ceremony Friday afternoon. Additional information is available on the state's website. Get BIN News Now on demand 24/7 on the iHeartRadio app.
4: I'm Kevin Brown on your home for 24/7 News, the Black Information Network. As crews continue working to reinforce the Manhattan high-rise at risk of collapse earlier this week, New Yorkers are questioning the safety of other buildings across the city. As the initial shock wears off, New Yorkers are left with questions and concerns.
5: I think New York needs to check the foundation of every building before they start doing construction like that.
6: What's happening with inspections? Are the buildings not getting inspected? Like, what is going on with that? You know, what was the protocol for that building? Like, why was it not checked? Why, just from one day to another, now it's like it's going to be collapsed, you know?
4: The former Pfizer building at 235 42nd Street is being turned into an apartment building that had added additional floors. Workers are shoring up the building floor by floor to relieve the strain of the bent beams and columns that buckled on the building's 21st floor. Engineers are still trying to figure out a long-term repair plan. A community rally is set for the Little Haiti Cultural Center in Miami, Florida, amid a national day of action, 2 weeks after the U.S. Supreme Court ruled that the Trump administration could end the temporary protected status of Haitians.
7: There's literally hundreds of thousands of Haitian and Venezuelan TPS holders that are affected here in Florida. And in turn, the community is affected because of it.
4: Florida Immigrant Coalition Tomas Kennedy says Haitians, many of whom have been here for decades, are homeowners, business owners, caretakers, and taxpayers. Haiti and now Venezuela are not politically and socially safe for TPS holders to return. Darius Chappelle, a black man from Clarksville, Tennessee, died in jail days after a police dog attacked him during his arrest. His family and civil rights groups are calling for a deeper investigation into the circumstances surrounding his death. Chappelle, who was 34, was arrested after fleeing from deputies over an alleged parole violation. Video footage shows Chappelle being attacked by a police dog while already restrained by officers. His family claims he suffered serious injuries that were not properly addressed, leading to his death 4 days later. The incident has sparked calls for accountability and a federal investigation into the case. A coalition of descendant-led organizations in the United States has formed the Descendants Forum to preserve and share the history of slavery amid debates over how America's past should be presented. The forum aims to protect black history, help descendants trace their roots, and ensure their ancestors' stories are part of the national narrative. The Descendants Forum long-term goal is to preserve historical records, strengthen collaboration among descendant communities, and ensure accurate accounts of slavery for future generations. Organizers emphasize the importance of descendants' voices in telling their families' stories. James Brown, the musical, is set to hit Broadway, chronicling the life of the iconic godfather of soul, James Brown, from his childhood struggles to his legendary status in the music industry. The production, led by producer Jeremy E. Cormier, promises to offer a unique perspective on Brown's life, including his relationships, struggles, and impact on the world. With a focus on authenticity and a talented cast, the musical is poised to bring Brown's captivating story to the Broadway stage in a compelling and meaningful way. I'm Kevin Brown on your home for Black News First, the Black Information Network.
0: The United States Senate has had a total of 12 black members, with the first being Hiram Rhodes Rebels, elected in 1870 during the Reconstruction era. Jim Crow and other disenfranchisement tactics led to a gap of nearly 90 years between the first and second U.S. black senators. In 1992, Carol Moseley Braun became the first black woman to serve in the U.S. Senate.
8: I don't know, maybe this is just my day to get to talk about race. Maybe I'm just lucky like that today.
0: Vice President Kamala Harris became the second black female to serve as a U.S. senator in 2017. Barack Obama was the fifth black senator and the first to be elected president of the United States.
9: Race is an issue that I believe this nation cannot afford to ignore right now.
0: While Georgia's Raphael Warnock is the latest black member of the U.S. Senate after his 2021 election. Black U.S. senators have made contributions to the country and paved the way for future generations of black leaders. And that's a fact. This is Mike Moore for the Black Information Network.
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11: I'm Vanessa Tyler on New York's BIN 1600, your home for black news first. This will keep more money in your pockets, getting rid of junk fees and other hidden costs. They add up.
12: New Yorkers have enough to worry about without these kinds of hidden costs weighing on their minds. No longer will our city be a playground for those who think they can make a quick buck on the backs of hiding this kind of information from New Yorkers.
11: Mayor Mamdani says the new consumer protection rules will require all pricing up front, none of that adding fees after a purchase is made. Another rule will mandate a click to cancel, giving customers the option of canceling a service, membership, or subscription with one click. The new rules are estimated to save New Yorkers more than $162 million a year. Nearly 50 people so far have tested positive for Legionnaire's disease. About half of them had to be put in the hospital because of it. City health officials say most of the buildings on the Upper East Side have had water towers drained, cleaned, disinfected, and the cleaning continues. Health officials are still investigating to find the source of the latest outbreak, which causes flu-like symptoms. And these are symptoms of a different kind. Most love a good salad, especially in the summer. But beware and wash all fresh produce thoroughly. There is a diarrhea-causing parasitic infection going around. Already hundreds of cases are reported in New York. It's called cyclosporiasis, and it's hitting across the country too, but it's not yet considered a national health emergency. Rats as roommates and roaches and bedbugs. Tenants in the Bronx say that's what they're living with in their apartment building at 1187 Anderson Avenue in the Highbridge section. They say they've been asking the landlord to make repairs, and as some tenants show the red bumps all over their bodies from bedbugs, they say the least the landlord should do is send in an exterminator.
13: We have a bedbug infestation, rats, horrible rats, biting them, and you cannot go to enter the laundromat. It's full of feces. Mm-hmm. You cannot be around it. There's a lot of garbage. The landlord has completely abandoned this building.
11: Tenants say they've even staged a rent strike to bring attention to the problems that have been going on for years with the previous owner and now the new owner. Construction is underway on what is the last commercial high-rise building at the rebuilt World Trade Center site, nearly 25 years after the 9/11 terror attacks. American Express is making the 55-story building its global headquarters when it opens in 2031. And all weekend, Jay-Z performed at Yankee Stadium. On Friday, Beyonce was his opening act with Can't Knock the Hustle. People came from all over the country to the Bronx to see him celebrate 30 years of Reasonable Doubt and 25 years since the release of The Blueprint.
14: Hey, this is like the World Series coming right here to the Bronx. I mean, this is bigger than a game day, and it's been sold out for months.
11: I'm Vanessa Tyler on New York's BIN 1600, your home for Black News First.
15: Most people know about Restaurant Week, but not everyone knows there's a Black Restaurant Week born in Houston, Texas in 2016 and is now spreading to cities across the country. It's more than just menus. It's a movement.
16: And so we really want to create something that was more all-inclusive to the creative things we were seeing happening in the food scene.
15: That's one of the three founders, Fallon Farrell.
16: As we've grown through the years, we've literally watched businesses start off as like a pop-up food tent and now having like two or three locations.
15: From soul food kitchens to hidden gem caterers, Black Restaurant Week shines a light where it's long been missing. It's helped generate tens of millions of dollars for Black-owned businesses, keeping legacies alive and creating new ones. And it's part of Black history still being written every time a diner takes that first bite. I'm Esther Dillard for the Black Information Network.
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5: Senator Gene Shanine expressed disappointment over the decision to halt plans for Tubman's inclusion on the $20 bill.
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7: And they're like, put the dog away, put your dog back, put your dog. I was like, okay, yeah, no problem. And then next thing I know, Jameson's lying on the ground.
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8: The Stop Woke Act was signed into law by Republican Governor Ron DeSantis in 2022, but part of the law related to colleges was struck down.
4: This is the Black Information Network.
9: BIN News This Hour, I'm Terry McCready. Black Senator from South Carolina Tim Scott says America has lost a true statesman after the death of Lindsey Graham. Scott mourning the loss of his fellow Republican from the Palmetto State during an appearance on CNN's State of the Union.
10: It is a morning of mourning for me. It's a powerful reminder that life is fleeting, that we are not here very long.
9: Graham's office said he died Saturday at the age of 71 after a brief and sudden illness. Emergency personnel responding to a call for cardiac arrest at Graham's Capitol Hill home on Saturday, and photographs showed paramedics carrying a person on a stretcher from Graham's home to an awaiting ambulance. U.S. Central Command says the traffic is flowing in the Strait of Hormuz, CENTCOM making the statement in a post on X on Sunday morning, going on to say that U.S. forces are positioned and prepared to ensure that freedom of navigation. The post added that the strait is open to all vessels seeking to lawfully transit the waterway and that Iran does not control it. U.S. Ambassador to the United Nations Mike Waltz accusing Tehran of repeatedly violating a ceasefire agreement.
11: This is a performance-based MOU. Iran is not living up to it, and all options are on the table. We saw that from our great U.S. military overnight.
9: Waltz on ABC's This Week after Iran said the strait is closed until further notice. The country's Islamic Revolutionary Guard releasing a statement saying it was closing the oil shipping lane because a vessel was traveling on an unauthorized route and disregarded Iran's warnings to change its course. A federal judge tossing the convictions of four people who participated in the January 6th Capitol riot in Washington, D.C. Last week, the judge granted a request from the Department of Justice to dismiss the convictions of the men who were members of the Proud Boys. The convictions were dismissed with prejudice, meaning the case is closed permanently. This comes after President Trump issued around 1,500 pardons to those convicted over the Capitol riot last year and commuted the sentences of 14 others. An Ebola training facility established by Doctors Without Borders in Kenya will assist health workers in preparing for significant and complex emergencies. African health officials say the outbreak in the Democratic Republic of Congo is the fastest growing ever. At least 600 people have died since it was declared 2 months ago. The region is facing extreme poverty compounded by armed militias. Misinformation about the disease has led some locals to avoid treatment, ignore safeguards, and even attack health workers. The training center on the outskirts of Nairobi is equipped with beds, mannequins, and protective gear to prepare doctors and nurses for deployments in the DRC or from regional countries at risk from the spreading disease. Stay informed, stay connected, and subscribe. Follow VIN News This Hour wherever you get your podcasts. I'm Terry McCready for the Black Information Network.
6: Here's what's trending this hour. U.S. Capitol Police are investigating after a man with a gun was arrested at the north barricade of the Capitol building. President Trump says the U.S. naval blockade of the Strait of Hormuz is back on for Iranian ships. In a post on Truth Social, Trump said the strait is open to all other commercial vessels. And millions across the northern U.S. are bracing for extreme heat this week. A heat dome that's been scorching the western part of the country will shift over the next couple of days. I'm Amber Payton, and that's what's trending.
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8: The reported Kawhi Leonard trade between the Los Angeles Clippers and Toronto Raptors is on hold as the NBA continues its investigation into the Clippers. The team announced that while they reached an agreement in principle on June 30th, the deal cannot be finalized until the league's probe is complete. The investigation centers on allegations that the Clippers circumvented the salary cap through a $28 million endorsement deal involving Leonard and Aspiration Partners. The Clippers deny any wrongdoing and say they have fully cooperated with the investigation for the past 10 months. The Raptors say they remain interested in acquiring the two-time champion, but will wait for the league's findings. Leonard previously spent one season in Toronto where he won an NBA championship before joining the Clippers in 2019. And in other sports news, just days after saying his son wouldn't wear his retired number with the Miami Heat, Tim Hardaway Sr. has had a change of heart. Tim Hardaway Jr. was introduced as the team's newest player last week wearing the number 10 jersey after a conversation with his father led to what they called a family decision to bring the number down from the rafters. The younger Hardaway now gets a chance to wear the same number his father made famous during his time in Miami. With the latest in sports, I'm Morgan Wood on the Black Information Network.
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12: Alexandria Ikemoni on the Black Information Network, taking a look at another aspect of America at 250, a Black perspective. Throughout American history, Black men and women have served in every major U.S. conflict, from the Revolutionary War to present-day deployments, often under conditions of segregation, discrimination, and unequal recognition. Military service has always carried a painful dual message, a powerful affirmation of loyalty and sacrifice for a nation that did not fully honor Black citizenship, and a powerful platform from which to demand justice and equal rights. Service in uniform exposed the contradictions between America's democratic rhetoric and its practices at home, sharpening the call for civil rights and inclusion. World War I and World War II were watershed moments for Black Americans. The wars accelerated migration, expanded industrial employment, and raised expectations for returning veterans who were no longer willing to accept second-class status. The Double V campaign during World War II, victory against fascism abroad and against racism at home, captured the spirit of the era. This was not a slogan of impatience, but a demand for moral consistency and democratic fulfillment. As we mark the 250th anniversary of America, Black military service was not only about patriotism. It was a strategic assertion of rights and humanity, helping to lay the groundwork for the civil rights movements that followed. Military service also cultivated leadership, networks, and a sense of urgency that fueled the mid-20th century freedom struggle. The question posed by Black military participation, echoed throughout American society, is how can a nation ask its citizens to risk their lives for democracy overseas while denying them democracy at home? Each act of service made this contradiction more visible and more urgent to resolve. But one thing that was put in place with the intention to help veterans was the GI Bill benefits.
13: In practice, African Americans had very, very little opportunity to use the GI benefits that the GI Bill provided throughout the South. In the North, it was somewhat better. African Americans never gained that wealth, and therefore, the effects of that policy still perpetuate the inequality of today.
12: One Black man spoke to NBC News.
14: The GI Bill is the reason that I have my education. It's the reason that I have health care. So I know how consequential the obstruction around these benefits can be.
12: Some Black veterans and their families didn't receive proper benefits.
15: When my dad told me $91, I knew something deep down in my spirit. No, this is not right. I truly believe he would have been getting $91 until the day he died had I not went down there.
16: What do you hope happens?
15: I hope that they could correct the wrong and make it right. Not just for my family, but for at least millions of Black veterans that were denied.
12: I'm Alexandria Ikimoni, looking back on the Black Perspective of America 250 on the Black Information Network.
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0: of Reasonable Doubt and the 25th anniversary of The Blueprint. The concerts also brought out some major surprise guests, including Beyonce, Rihanna, Nas, Alicia Keys, Eminem, Pharrell, and Jay-Z's daughter, Blue Ivy. Elsewhere in entertainment, 50 Cent is celebrating after his Diddy documentary earned multiple Emmy nominations. In an Instagram post, 50 reflected on the criticism he received when he first announced the project, saying people had plenty to say. But now the Emmys are recognizing the work. He added, "You can't argue with the work." Sean Combs' The Reckoning received 3 nominations, including Outstanding Directing for a Documentary, Outstanding Picture Editing for a Nonfiction Program, and Outstanding Documentary or Nonfiction Series. The 78th Primetime Emmy Awards are scheduled for September 14th. The latest in entertainment, I'm Morgan Wood on the Black Information Network.
1: Welcome to the journey around America where we visit iconic locations connected to Black history. Today, we head to Harlem, New York, where the legendary Apollo Theater stands as a symbol of African American culture. The Apollo Theater opened its doors in 1914 as a burlesque theater, but soon became the premier showplace for live musical entertainment. The theater became famous for Amateur Night, a weekly talent show that launched the careers of stars like Lauryn Hill and the Jackson 5.
2: Osiris,
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1: The slogan, "Be Good or Be Gone," became the theater's motto. 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For the Black Information Network, I'm Kevin Brown.
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8: The heartbroken parents of Nolan Wells just want answers as new details of the teenager's death come to light. The Black 18-year-old went missing after a 4th of July boat trip. His body was found 2 days later near Horn Island off the Gulf Coast of Mississippi. Many, including his parents, wonder if race could have been a factor in his death.
9: I don't want to believe it is, but unfortunately, there's evidence to show that things like this happen. He just had a big heart.
8: That is Nolan's mom, Christine Wells Wansley, speaking to NBC News. Nolan was the only Black person on the boat.
7: Illinois State Police are investigating a mass shooting in East St. Louis that left 5 people dead and 2 others wounded. ISP Director Brendan Kelly says most of the shootings happened Sunday and the others happened earlier.
10: We have a lot of Illinois State Police special agents, troopers, officers from our local partners that are actively involved investigating those particular questions. And I think that'll become apparent over time.
7: 2 teenage suspects are now in custody so far. No charges have been filed. And now to Florida, where Broward County Supervisor of Elections Joe Scott, who is Black, says about 80,000 vote-by-mail ballots are going out from his elections office. Meanwhile, about 168,000 went out last Thursday in Miami-Dade County.
11: If you requested any time since January of 2025 and you said all elections, then you'll be good until after the big election this year.
7: These are 2 of the state's most populous counties, and they usually play a big role in the outcome of statewide elections. There are lots of new names on the ballot due to congressional redistricting.
8: And finally, President Trump says South Carolina Republican Senator Lindsey Graham was like a member of the family. Trump mourned the death of Graham on NBC's Meet the Press. He says he spoke to Graham just hours before his passing, saying other than being tired, he was fine. Graham's office says he died Saturday evening at age 71 after a brief and sudden illness. I'm Nicole Deal, along with Mike Moore, on your home for Black News First, the Black Information Network. Your Washington Roundup is next.
0: The Senate is back on Capitol Hill following the sudden death of Senator Lindsey Graham. Lawmakers are expected to pay tribute to the longtime South Carolina Republican while also beginning discussions about filling his now vacant seat. Graham died over the weekend at the age of 71 after suffering an aortic dissection following a brief illness. A close ally to President Trump, Graham was a leading voice on foreign policy, judicial nominations, and national security. In keeping with Senate tradition, Graham's desk has been draped in black cloth and flowers, while

0: while flags at the U.S. Capitol and the White House remain at half staff. Meanwhile, President Trump says he's recommending Graham's sister, Darlene Nordone, to serve as South Carolina's interim senator until a successor is appointed. That's your Washington Roundup. I'm Morgan Wood, your White House correspondent in Washington, D.C. on the Black Information Network.
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5: I'm Big Sue on the Black Information Network. Frederick McKinley Jones is the inventor of one of the most important inventions to modern agriculture, the refrigerated truck. He patented his refrigeration system in 1940. The system allowed perishable foods to be shipped to further distances and even overseas. It was installed in trucks, boats, planes, and boxcars and improved the worldwide food trade. Other concepts such as frozen foods, supermarkets, and container shipping were all derived from the work of Frederick Jones. And that's a fact. I'm Big Sue on the Black Information Network.
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6: President Donald Trump is threatening to reblock the Strait of Hormuz and charge a 20% fee on cargo passing through. Whether the president will follow through on those threats remains to be seen, but what we do know is that the federal government paid out a massive $49.1 billion in tariff refunds to businesses in June. That, of course, is after the U.S. Supreme Court struck down President Trump's broad tariffs imposed earlier this year. In fact, the government refunded more than double the amount it collected in tariff revenue during the month of June. Tariff collections totaled about $23.6 billion, creating a gap of roughly $25.5 billion as refund claims continue to be processed. Officials estimate that as much as $166 billion in tariffs and interest could ultimately be eligible for reimbursement. That means businesses may continue receiving payments for months to come. That puts even more pressure on the federal government's finances. Money news at 24 and 54 minutes past each hour. I'm Nicole Deal on your home for Black News First, the Black Information Network.
7: I'm Amber Payton with BIN News Now. The family of Black 18-year-old college athlete Nolan Wells is still waiting for answers after his body was found on Mississippi's Horn Island. Investigators say there is no evidence of foul play, but his mother does not believe he drowned.
8: Honestly, because of the way the stories are just so inconsistent and how that day went, it's just, you know, we can't say for sure.
7: Tyler Perry is paying for the funeral while Colin Kaepernick is funding an independent autopsy. The Chicago City Council Finance Committee is expected to vote on the proposed sale of the city's parking meter system to Stone Peak. Black Mayor Brandon Johnson's administration previously withdrew a bid of up to $3.2 billion. And Black Love and Hip Hop Atlanta star Tommy Lee is facing a charge after allegedly entering Miami Stadium without a ticket during the World Cup quarterfinal between England and Norway. Get BIN News Now on demand 24/7 on the iHeartRadio app.
9: I'm Vanessa Tyler on the Black Information Network, your home for Black News First. Sad update to an even more heartbreaking story. After searching a Coffee County, Alabama landfill for months, the remains of a little body has not been found, and the search is called off for 2-year-old Genesis Reed.
10: They did a phenomenal job. Again, there's other factors that can be played into there why she was not in that specific area, but there's only one person that knows the answer, and she's not being truthful.
9: Police say her mother killed her on Christmas Day and discarded her remains. Surveillance showed Adrian Reed tossing a duffel bag in a dumpster. Reed is in jail, charged with capital murder and abuse of a corpse. Still waiting on the results of the second autopsy ordered by the family of Nolan Wells. The Mississippi Black team went on a 4th of July boat trip with his group of white friends and never returned alive. His body surfacing on Horn Island. The skepticism around the case is high. He was a strong swimmer and his cell phone and car keys were left on the boat, while his white friends claim he wanted to stay behind to talk with a girl. The teen's grieving mother says she doubts it was simply an accident.
11: Honestly, because of the way the stories are just so inconsistent and how that day went, it's just, you know, we can't say for sure.
9: And his race has become a factor.
11: I don't want to believe it is, but unfortunately, there's evidence to show that things like this happen.
9: Please join the BIN News team for a special report on the Nolan Wells case. The Black Information Network will have the very latest on the death of the Black teen athlete with so much promise. The BIN's special Black Perspective this Sunday at 9 a.m. with a replay at 9 p.m. Eastern Time. A Graham will remain repping South Carolina for now. Lindsey Graham's younger sister, who he adopted when their parents died, has been selected by South Carolina's governor to fill out the rest of his term.
12: I think this is what Lindsey would have wanted, and I plan to honor him in this way. Now to Lindsey, I miss you more than I can even put into words, but I'm going to do this. I got it.
9: Reactions still pouring in over his sudden, shocking death. The senior senator, very instrumental in pushing the Trump agenda, died of a tear in his aorta due to cardiovascular disease. South Carolina's junior senator, Tim Scott, who is Black, among many mourning Graham's passing.
13: Hard to swallow that life moves so quickly and the party doesn't stop ever.
9: Senator Lindsey Graham, dead at 71. For more on these stories and international, national, state, and local news impacting the Black community, listen to the Black Information Network on the iHeartRadio app or log on to BINnews.com. I'm Vanessa Tyler on the Black Information Network, your home for Black News First.
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14: This is Esther Dillard with another spotlight on Black excellence. Tyler Perry is one of the most successful figures in the entertainment industry. Born in New Orleans, Louisiana in 1969, Emmett Perry Jr. endured a difficult childhood marked by poverty and abuse. After changing his name and moving to Atlanta in 1992, Tyler Perry began writing and producing stage plays that became highly successful.
15: All you gotta do is take an R&B song, put Jesus in it, and it's a gospel song.
14: What? It was also during that time that he created his signature character, the iconic Mabel Medea Simmons.
16: Yea, though she walked in the valley with the shadow of Little Red Riding Hood and the Three Bears.
14: With an estimated net worth of over $1 billion, Tyler Perry is also a generous philanthropist, having donated millions to such causes as education, civil rights, and disaster relief, and another shining example of Black excellence. I'm Esther Dillard on the Black Information Network.
9: I'm Vanessa Tyler on New York's BIN 1600, your home for Black News First. This will keep more money in your pockets, getting rid of junk fees and other hidden costs. They add up.
17: New Yorkers have enough to worry about without these kinds of hidden costs weighing on their minds. No longer will our city be a playground for those who think they can make a quick buck on the backs of hiding this kind of information from New Yorkers.
9: Mayor Mamdani says the new consumer protection rules will require all pricing up front. None of that adding fees after a purchase is made. Another rule will mandate a click to cancel, giving customers the option of canceling a service, membership, or subscription with one click. The new rules are estimated to save New Yorkers more than $162 million a year. Nearly 50 people so far have tested positive for Legionnaire's disease. About half of them had to be put in the hospital because of it. City health officials say most of the buildings on the Upper East Side have had water towers drained, cleaned, disinfected, and the cleaning continues. Health officials are still investigating to find the source of the latest outbreak, which causes flu-like symptoms.
18: And these are symptoms of a different kind. Most love a good salad, especially in the summer. But beware and wash all fresh produce thoroughly. There is a diarrhea-causing parasitic infection going around. Already hundreds of cases are reported in New York. It's called cyclosporiasis, and it's hitting across the country too, but it's not yet considered a national health emergency. Rats as roommates and roaches and bedbugs. Tenants in the Bronx say that's what they're living with in their apartment building at 1187 Anderson Avenue in the Highbridge section. They say they've been asking the landlord to make repairs, and as some tenants show the red bumps all over their bodies from bedbugs, they say the least the landlord should do is send in an exterminator.
19: We have a bedbug infestation, rats, horrible rats, biting them, and you cannot go to enter the laundromat. It's full of feces. You cannot be around it. There's a lot of garbage. The landlord has completely abandoned this building.
18: Tenants say they've even staged a rent strike to bring attention to the problems that have been going on for years with the previous owner and now the new owner. Construction is underway on what is the last commercial high-rise building at the rebuilt World Trade Center site, nearly 25 years after the 9/11 terror attacks. American Express is making the 55-story building its global headquarters when it opens in 2031. And all weekend, Jay-Z performed at Yankee Stadium. On Friday, Beyonce was his opening act with Can't Knock the Hustle. People came from all over the country to the Bronx to see him celebrate 30 years of Reasonable Doubt and 25 years since the release of The Blueprint.
20: Hey, this is like the World Series coming right here to the Bronx. I mean, this is bigger than a game day, and it's been sold out for months.
18: I'm Vanessa Tyler on New York's BIN 1600, your home for Black News First.
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23: What if I had known at the beginning of Fish what I know now? 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
24: 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I first saw Fish at a tiny club in the late 80s. Now, decades later, the band is still touring, still making a cultural impact, and I'm still covering them. I'm Dean Budnick, and this is Long May They Run, Season 1, Fish.
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29: NFL players with 5+ seasons doubled the risk of contracting ALS, Parkinson's disease, or dementia.
3: Perspective that you can trust.
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18: BIN
0: BIN News this hour, I'm Andrea Coleman. One person has been killed in an ICE-involved shooting in Maine. In a statement, Governor Janet Mills said she was briefed on the shooting and that state authorities were working with federal officials related to the incident. It happened in Biddeford, south of Portland. The Maine Immigrant Rights Coalition said the man killed was a 26-year-old man from Colombia who had been authorized to work in the U.S. It comes after a man was shot and killed by an ICE agent in Houston, with reports saying he was not the intended target. In that case, a district attorney in Houston says they're being stonewalled by the federal government in their investigation into last week's shooting that took place during an ICE raid.
1: We're almost a week in, and no one on the state level knows who they were or where they are right now.
0: DA Sean Teer says he spoke with the ICE special agent in charge of Houston, but did not give details on the talks. During a press conference in Houston last week, freshman Congressman Christian Menifee, who is black, put ICE on notice.
2: We've seen the habits of ICE. They have lost the trust of the American people. And as a member of the House Oversight Committee, let me tell you, when Democrats take the House back, ICE, you better buckle up. Amen. Because we will be investigating you day after day after day until this lawlessness and this militarism stops.
0: Teer says there has been an outpouring of support from the community. Well over 100 tips have been filed in their independent investigation. With a little more than a month before the Florida primary, a new poll is showing black Republican Congressman Byron Donalds with a commanding lead in his party's race for governor. The poll conducted by the Tyson Group shows 48% of Republican respondents supporting Donalds. According to the Tampa Free Press, that's a 40 percentage point lead over the other three Republican candidates in the race. We heard from Donalds recently when he appeared on Fox News to condemn the U.S. Supreme Court's ruling protecting birthright citizenship.
5: And I hope the Supreme Court is happy, because this was not the original intent of the 14th Amendment. The 14th Amendment was for the children of black slaves and for black slaves who obviously did not have citizenship in the United States because of their status as slaves. That's what it was for. It was not for birth tourism and also the nonsense that the Supreme Court has now allowed. So I hope Justice Roberts and those other justices are happy, because now you have a situation where you have medical institutions who are advertising for people to come to the United States and have their babies. It's sick. It's disrespectful of American citizenship, and it's disrespectful of the Constitution.
0: Florida's primary election is August 18th. This is BIN News this hour. 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The Black Information Network means Black News First.
6: Here's what's trending this hour. The nation will hear from President Trump in primetime later this week. The U.S. has begun a third consecutive night of strikes against Iran. U.S. Central Command says the strikes were at the direction of President Trump and will continue to degrade Iran's ability to, quote, attack innocent civilians and commercial shipping in the Strait of Hormuz, end quote. And Lindsey Graham's sister is filling his South Carolina Senate seat until the end of his term following his sudden death. I'm Amber Payton, and that's what's trending.
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8: HBCU leaders are coming together to talk about the future of black education, innovation, and culture. The United Negro College Fund is hosting Unite 2026 in Atlanta, bringing together more than 1,000 HBCU presidents, leaders, students, advocates, and partners for one of the nation's biggest gatherings focused on the future of historically black colleges and universities. The lineup includes conversations with leaders like UNCF President and CEO Dr. Michael Lomax, former Georgia State Representative Stacey Abrams, journalist Charles Blow, and Dr. Harold Martin Sr., former president of North Carolina A&T. The event also celebrates the legacy of A Different World, featuring Jasmine Guy, Felicia Pride, and stars from the upcoming Netflix sequel discussing the impact HBCUs have had on generations. With the latest in HBCU news, I'm Morgan Wood on the Black Information Network, your home for Black News First.
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13: The opinions, beliefs, and viewpoints expressed in this commentary are those of the author and do not necessarily represent those of BIN and its founding partners and employees. 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
14: In 1988, the nation's first Black network news anchor, Max Robinson, stood in front of a group of Howard University student alumni and gave one of the most powerful statements I've ever heard. He said, quote, "Never ever lose your integrity or your credibility, because in the end, that's all you've got." When I got the news of South Carolina Republican Senator Lindsey Graham dying, I immediately thought of that comment, because Graham was not a person of conscience. He was a craven individual for power.
15: I want to talk to the Trump supporters for a minute. I don't know who you are, and I don't know why you like this guy. He's a race-baiting, xenophobic, religious bigot. He doesn't represent my party. He doesn't represent the values that the men and women who wear the uniform are fighting for. I think he's a kook. I think he's crazy. I think he's unfit for office. And I'm a Republican, and he's not. He's not a conservative Republican. He's an opportunist. He's not fit to be president of the United States. He's disparaged women. He has an 80% disapproval rating among Hispanics. At the end of the day, he would be the most flawed nominee in the history of the Republican Party. He accuses most illegal immigrants of being rapists and drug dealers. He plays into the idea that maybe Obama's a Muslim. 70% of us in South Carolina believe that Donald Trump is not a conservative Republican. We think that he's unfit for office, that he would be a terrible commander-in-chief. He doesn't have the temperament or judgment. I think Donald Trump is a political car wreck, and people slow down and look at the wreck.
14: And in the first term and the second term, all Graham did was suck up to Trump in an embarrassing way. I'm Roland Martin on the Black Information Network.
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16: Mike Moore.
17: And I'm Nicole Deal. On your home for 24/7 news, the Black Information Network.
16: We begin in the nation's capital, where the Trump administration is planning to keep the National Guard in Washington, D.C. until January of 2029.
19: The Interior Department says the D.C. Safe and Beautiful mission will continue through the inauguration of the next president, though President Trump could send the troops home at any time. Over 5,000 National Guard members from several states are currently deployed in the nation's capital. The task at hand is to assist local and federal agencies in crowd management, perimeter control, and public safety. In some areas, troops are also supporting civic maintenance tasks, including graffiti removal, landscaping, and trash collection. The D.C. Council recently sent letters to governors in Michigan and the U.S. Virgin Islands asking them to recall their troops because events tied to America's 250th birthday have come to an end. Reporting from Washington, D.C., I'm Morgan Wood on the Black Information Network.
17: And this next story is out of nearby Virginia. A Black family in Virginia Beach has confirmed their 16-year-old son, who suffered serious injuries after being struck by a hit-and-run driver, has died. The victim, Tremaine T.J. Nicholson Jr., was leaving work just moments before the crash. Members of the high school Nicholson attended held a vigil.
3: Someone whose smile could light up a room, whose positive attitude was contagious.
20: And ever since fifth grade, he has always been one of the happiest people to be around.
17: The station also reports Virginia Beach police took Josiah Johnson Owens into custody. He has been charged with hit and run resulting in serious injury. He is currently being held at the Virginia Beach City Jail without bond. Meanwhile, we are learning Black actor-director Tyler Perry and former NFL player Colin Kaepernick are stepping up to cover two huge expenses, a funeral and autopsy for Nolan Wells' family in Mississippi. 18-year-old Nolan Wells and his friends recently went on a boat outing. His friends made it back. Wells did not. His body was found by a National Park Service agent face down in the water off the shoreline. Black civil rights attorney Ben Crump representing Nolan's family.
21: It is because the family has distrust of the Mississippi law enforcement officials giving them a fair investigation.
17: Perry is paying for the funeral and Kaepernick is paying for the autopsy.
16: And finally, the Sickle Cell Community Consortium is hosting the 13th Annual Warriors Convention from July 22nd through the 26th in Los Angeles, California. The theme, Legacy in Action. According to the Centers for Disease Control and Prevention in the U.S., it affects roughly 1 in 365 Black babies and about 1 in 13 carries the sickle cell trait. For more international, national, state, and local news impacting the Black community, listen to the Black Information Network. 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I'm Mike Moore, along with Nicole Deal on your home for 24/7 News, the Black Information Network.
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22: Governor Mike DeWine is announcing financial help aimed at redeveloping Ohio neighborhoods. The program reportedly will help a sizable number of Black communities.
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17: A Black woman in Connecticut who spent decades saving for retirement says she lost nearly $900,000 in a sophisticated romance scam tied to cryptocurrency investments. Jackie Crenshaw, a healthcare manager approaching retirement, reportedly developed an online romance with someone calling himself Brad Miller. Conversations eventually shifted to money and investment opportunities. The scammer allegedly persuaded Crenshaw to move funds into cryptocurrency. This tactic is known as a pig butchering scheme, where victims are emotionally manipulated to make large financial transfers. The result was devastating. The losses wiped out much of her retirement savings, accumulated through years of contributing to her 401k. So beware. Older adults are often targeted because they have substantial savings, retirement accounts, and home equity. According to the Federal Trade Commission, consumers lost over $1.4 billion in 2025 to romance scams. Money news at 24 and 54 minutes past each hour. I'm Nicole Deal on your home for Black News First, the Black Information Network.
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17: I'm Nicole Deal.
16: And I'm Mike Moore on your home for 24/7 News, the Black Information Network.
17: We begin in Dallas, Texas, with an update on a case that has eerie similarities to the death of Nolan Wells in Mississippi. An arrest has been made in the investigation into the death of 18-year-old Daniel Irving, a Black teen whose body was found in Lake Ray Hubbard in April. His mother remembers that fateful day.
24: I call and text my son multiple times, and there was no reply. I was immediately alarmed.
17: Investigators say Irving went to the lake to go fishing with friends, but never came home. According to NBC 5 News, 19-year-old Lucas Roper, who is white, has been charged with tampering with evidence.
16: We move on to Auburn Hills, Michigan, where a 20-year-old black man was killed and a 19-year-old woman injured in a weekend shooting at Great Lakes Crossing Mall. Cops say the shooting stemmed from an incident in a food court between the suspect and the victim.
0: I calmly get underneath the table, and I realize after you hear the echo, the bullet's already fired. So I got up, and I have on my med glasses that you see right here, and I started recording, and it was just mandal and chaos everywhere. People just scattered. I'm all clear. I left for 15 seconds.
16: Damon Clayton, who is also black, was in the area. Police arrested a 22-year-old suspect. The mall was closed for the rest of the evening on Saturday after the shooting. In other news, a U.S. citizen working for a humanitarian organization in Eastern Democratic Republic of Congo has tested positive for Ebola. According to the CDC, the person was infected with a rare strain and was flown to Germany, where they are now being treated in a specialized isolation unit. Congo is battling its fastest-growing Ebola outbreak on record, with over 1,800 confirmed cases and over 600 deaths.
17: And finally, a nonprofit in Dallas, Texas, is taking aim at the literacy crisis with a fun, family-focused reading event. Toast for Charity is hosting its Ready, Set, Read Storytime later this month at the historic Pan-African Connection in Oak Cliff. The free event will introduce kids in Southern Dallas to Black culture while encouraging a love of reading. I'm Nicole Deal, along with Mike Moore, on your home for Black News First, the Black Information Network. Your Healthy Minute is next.
1: 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I'm Mike Eiland on the Black Information Network.

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3: I'm Amber Payton with BIN News Now. A white Texas teenager has been arrested in the drowning death of his black friend Daniel Irving, whose body was found in Lake Ray Hubbard.
4: Tampering with the evidence charge is an outright disrespect to this family.
3: Irving's family is demanding murder charges, arguing the suspect tried to cover up the crime by deleting text messages from Irving's phone. Black Baltimore Mayor Brandon Scott is urging community groups to register their National Night Out events. The annual event, held the first Tuesday in August, is designed to strengthen relationships between police and the communities they serve. Registration is available through the city's website. And Sussex County in Delaware is unveiling a new historical marker honoring Greenwood School 222C in Greenwood, which educated black elementary students for decades. The public is invited to attend the free ceremony Friday afternoon. Additional information is available on the state's website. Get BIN News Now on demand 24/7 on the iHeartRadio app.
5: I'm Vanessa Tyler on the Black Information Network, your home for black news first. A cop set to go on trial in Texas for shooting a teenager got a shock in court. The charges for former San Antonio cop James Brennan were dismissed. His attorney says they were all set to go to trial next week.
6: Thursday morning, we were going to be ready, and we get the call later in the morning that they dismissed the case.
5: Brennan was accused of shooting the teen during a traffic stop at a McDonald's in 2022. Body cam footage showed him firing as the car sped away. The victim, Eric Cantu, survived, but has since been arrested for a string of crimes, the latest earlier this month for threatening a woman. A big legal slap in the face for the president by a federal judge who is voiding President Trump's settlement with the IRS. The settlement stems from a $10 billion lawsuit alleging the IRS failed to protect the Trump's confidential tax returns after a contractor leak. The judge, in a scathing 56-page opinion, finds Trump manipulated the court and acted in bad faith. The judge even referred a Trump lawyer to the state bar to determine if their actions violated legal ethics rules. The settlement included the creation of the highly controversial $1.8 billion anti-weaponization fund, money for those who claim they've been targeted by the government. It got such an outcry from both sides of the aisle, Trump decided to drop it. The media landscape is under threat, says AGs from 11 states suing to block Paramount Skydance from taking over. California Attorney General Rob Bonta says this deal cannot go through.
7: The largest merger in Hollywood history would extinguish competition. It would result in higher prices, lower content quality, and fewer movies and TV shows.
5: Bonta also claims the $110 billion deal would kill jobs. Paramount Skydance responded in a statement, "The lawsuit is wrong. Delaying the purchase will actually hurt workers." The feds approved the merger in June. Trump is pushing for the deal, which will likely end in big changes at CNN, a news network the president sees as the enemy of the people. Maybe a cool rag on the back of the neck and an air conditioner on blast as heat relief, especially in central North Carolina, where all sorts of weather records are melting. The National Weather Service reported Raleigh-Durham experienced its hottest July 3rd and 4th in nearly 140 years, while Greensboro posted its hottest July 2nd, 3rd, and 4th, and records stretching back more than 120 years. And don't expect relief at night, with even the lows breaking records. 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I'm Vanessa Tyler on the Black Information Network, your home for black news first.

album, he was accepting submissions of songs. Enter Brother Number Two. Brother Number Two submits a song for Brother Number One's album, but Brother Number One says, uh-uh, that's trash.

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3: I'm Vanessa Tyler on New York's BIN 1600, your home for Black News First. This will keep more money in your pockets, getting rid of junk fees and other hidden costs. They add up.
4: New Yorkers have enough to worry about without these kinds of hidden costs weighing on their minds. No longer will our city be a playground for those who think they can make a quick buck on the backs of hiding this kind of information from New Yorkers.
3: Mayor Mamdani says the new consumer protection rules will require all pricing up front. None of that adding fees after a purchase is made. Another rule will mandate a click to cancel, giving customers the option of canceling a service, membership, or subscription with one click. The new rules are estimated to save New Yorkers more than $162 million a year. Nearly 50 people so far have tested positive for Legionnaire's disease. About half of them had to be put in the hospital because of it. City health officials say most of the buildings on the Upper East Side have had water towers drained, cleaned, disinfected, and the cleaning continues. Health officials are still investigating to find the source of the latest outbreak, which causes flu-like symptoms. And these are symptoms of a different kind. Most love a good salad, especially in the summer. But beware and wash all fresh produce thoroughly. There is a diarrhea-causing parasitic infection going around. Already hundreds of cases are reported in New York. It's called cyclosporiasis, and it's hitting across the country too, but it's not yet considered a national health emergency. Rats as roommates and roaches and bedbugs. Tenants in the Bronx say that's what they're living with in their apartment building at 1187 Anderson Avenue in the Highbridge section. They say they've been asking the landlord to make repairs, and as some tenants show the red bumps all over their bodies from bedbugs, they say the least the landlord should do is send in an exterminator.
5: We have a bedbug infestation, rats, horrible rats, biting them, and you cannot go to enter the laundromat. It's full of feces. Mm-hmm. You cannot be around it. There's a lot of garbage. The landlord has completely abandoned this building.
3: Tenants say they've even staged a rent strike to bring attention to the problems that have been going on for years with the previous owner and now the new owner. Construction is underway on what is the last commercial high-rise building at the rebuilt World Trade Center site, nearly 25 years after the 9/11 terror attacks. American Express is making the 55-story building its global headquarters when it opens in 2031. And all weekend, Jay-Z performed at Yankee Stadium. On Friday, Beyoncé was his opening act with Can't Knock the Hustle. People came from all over the country to the Bronx to see him celebrate 30 years of Reasonable Doubt and 25 years since the release of The Blueprint.
6: Hey, this is like the World Series coming right here to the Bronx. I mean, this is bigger than a game day, and it's been sold out for months.
3: I'm Vanessa Tyler on New York's BIN 1600, your home for Black News First.
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8: This is Layla Ali, undefeated world champion Hall of Fame boxer, wellness advocate, and CEO of Layla Ali Lifestyle. My father, Muhammad Ali, was more than a champion in the ring. He was a global voice for courage, conviction, faith, and justice. The Muhammad Ali Center celebrates his life, his principles, and his willingness to stand for something bigger than himself, reminding us of the power of purpose. To learn more

0: 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I'm Layla Ali, and my history lives here.
1: I'm Bill Black with another Bet You Didn't Know music fact. 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
3: 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His new lawsuit blames police for not responding sooner.
1: By our people.
4: 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The Juneteenth story celebrated its 30th anniversary with two performances at the St. Paul's The O'Shaughnessy.
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6: BIN News This Hour, I'm Terry McCready. Black Senator from South Carolina Tim Scott says America has lost a true statesman after the death of Lindsey Graham. Scott mourning the loss of his fellow Republican from the Palmetto State during an appearance on CNN's State of the Union.
7: It is a morning of mourning for me. It's a powerful reminder that life is fleeting, that we are not here very long.
6: Graham's office said he died Saturday at the age of 71 after a brief and sudden illness. Emergency personnel responding to a call for cardiac arrest at Graham's Capitol Hill home on Saturday, and photographs showed paramedics carrying a person on a stretcher from Graham's home to an awaiting ambulance. U.S. Central Command says the traffic is flowing in the Strait of Hormuz, CENTCOM making the statement in a post on X on Sunday morning, going on to say that U.S. forces are positioned and prepared to ensure that freedom of navigation. The post added that the strait is open to all vessels seeking to lawfully transit the waterway and that Iran does not control it. U.S. Ambassador to the United Nations Mike Waltz accusing Tehran of repeatedly violating a ceasefire agreement.
8: This was a performance-based MOU. Iran is not living up to it, and all options are on the table. We saw that from our great U.S. military overnight.
6: Waltz on ABC's This Week after Iran said the strait is closed until further notice. The country's Islamic Revolutionary Guard releasing a statement saying it was closing the oil shipping lane because a vessel was traveling on an unauthorized route and disregarded Iran's warnings to change its course. A federal judge tossing the convictions of four people who participated in the January 6th Capitol riot in Washington, D.C. last week. The judge granted a request from the Department of Justice to dismiss the convictions of the men who were members of the Proud Boys. The convictions were dismissed with prejudice, meaning the case is closed permanently. This comes after President Trump issued around 1,500 pardons to those convicted over the Capitol riot last year and commuted the sentences of 14 others. An Ebola training facility established by Doctors Without Borders in Kenya will assist health workers in preparing for significant and complex emergencies. African health officials say the outbreak in the Democratic Republic of Congo is the fastest growing ever. At least 600 people have died since it was declared 2 months ago. The region is facing extreme poverty compounded by armed militias. Misinformation about the disease has led some locals to avoid treatment, ignore safeguards, and even attack health workers. The training center on the outskirts of Nairobi is equipped with beds, mannequins, and protective gear to prepare doctors and nurses for deployments in the DRC or from regional countries at risk from the spreading disease. Stay informed, stay connected, and subscribe. 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I'm Terry McCready for the Black Information Network.
9: Here's what's trending this hour. U.S. Capitol Police are investigating after a man with a gun was arrested at the north barricade of the Capitol building. President Trump says the U.S. naval blockade of the Strait of Hormuz is back on for Iranian ships. In a post on Truth Social, Trump said the strait is open to all other commercial vessels. And millions across the northern U.S. are bracing for extreme heat this week. A heat dome that's been scorching the western part of the country will shift over the next couple of days. I'm Amber Payton, and that's what's trending.
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0: The reported Kawhi Leonard trade between the Los Angeles Clippers and Toronto Raptors is on hold as the NBA continues its investigation into the Clippers. The team announced that while they reached an agreement in principle on June 30th, the deal cannot be finalized until the league's probe is complete. The investigation centers on allegations that the Clippers circumvented the salary cap through a $28 million endorsement deal involving Leonard and Aspiration Partners. The Clippers deny any wrongdoing and say they have fully cooperated with the investigation for the past 10 months. The Raptors say they remain interested in acquiring the two-time champion, but will wait for the league's findings. Leonard previously spent one season in Toronto where he won an NBA championship before joining the Clippers in 2019. And in other sports news, just days after saying his son wouldn't wear his retired number with the Miami Heat, Tim Hardaway Sr. has had a change of heart. Tim Hardaway Jr. was introduced as the team's newest player last week, wearing the number 10 jersey after a conversation with his father led to what they called a family decision to bring the number down from the rafters. The younger Hardaway now gets a chance to wear the same number his father made famous during his time in Miami. With the latest in sports, I'm Morgan Wood on the Black Information Network.
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10: Look at another aspect of America at 250. A Black perspective. Black Americans have been central to the story of American innovation, though their contributions have often been taught as isolated facts instead of continuous tradition. Inventors, engineers, mathematicians, and problem solvers have reshaped daily life and propelled national progress across generations. The Smithsonian's Lemelson Center highlights both historic and contemporary inventors, such as Lonnie Johnson, whose Super Soaker became a cultural icon.
11: The Super Soaker 50. Just pump up our powerful air pressure system, and you can soak someone up to 50 feet away. The Super Soaker 50 from Laramie.
10: Johnson also contributed to energy research and NASA's missions, even when denied access, funding, or even recognition. Black Americans have continuously innovated, reminding us that the nation's progress has depended on talents and ideas that were too often overlooked or undervalued. At NASA, Black women mathematicians like Mary W. Jackson, Katherine Johnson, Dorothy Vaughan, and Christine Darden were essential in the success of the American space program.
12: Quite a few women working in the space program.
10: The pioneering mathematicians and engineers were featured in the 2016 biographical drama Hidden Figures.
13: There are no colored bathrooms in this building or any building outside the West Campus, which is half a mile away.
10: The achievements of these Black women and their innovation is about more than just patents or public acclaim.
13: And I work like a dog, day and night, living off a coffee from a pot none of you want to touch.
10: Black Americans have contributed to every field, from medicine to transportation, often overcoming significant barriers to pursue their visions.
14: Excuse me if I have to go to the restroom a few times a day.
10: As we celebrate America's 250th anniversary, Black history literally goes out of this world.
15: 5, 4, 3, ignition.
10: Glover was the first Black man to pilot the Artemis II spacecraft around the moon.
16: I have not processed what we just did, and I'm afraid to start even trying.
10: Glover reflects on his mission with fellow astronauts Reed Weissman, Christina Cook, and Jeremy Hansen, and talks about the future of space travel for all mankind.
17: Your support and trust in us has enabled this, and so many people that have worked for so long to make this possible. We have to get back. There's so much data that you've seen already, but all the good stuff is coming back with us. There's so many more pictures, so many more stories.
16: I also hope we are pushing the other direction, that one day we don't have to talk about these first. This is the human history. It's about human history. It's the story of humanity, not Black history, not women's history.
10: Henry Harris, looking back on the Black perspective of America 250 on the Black Information Network.
18: 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It's happening here in Chicago on the South Side. 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
23: The Michael Jackson biopic Michael has made history, surpassing $1 billion at the worldwide box office and becoming the highest-grossing music biopic ever. Directed by Antoine Fuqua and starring Jafar Jackson as the King of Pop, the film has connected with audiences around the globe since

0: number 13. 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
1: On August 7th, 1948, Alice Coachman made history as the first Black woman to win an Olympic gold medal. Her victory in the high jump at the London Olympic Summer Games cemented her legacy as a trailblazer in sports and beyond. Coachman was born in Albany, Georgia in 1923 and grew up in the segregated South, where opportunities for Black athletes, particularly women, were scarce. Despite these challenges, her determination was undeniable. She trained barefoot on dirt roads with homemade equipment, proving that passion can overcome the biggest obstacles. At the 1948 Olympics, Coachman's high jump cleared the bar at 5 feet 6 1/8 inches, and she became the first Black woman to win a gold medal. Beyond the track, Coachman became a role model and advocate for young athletes, encouraging them to pursue their dreams regardless of any barriers along the way. As we celebrate all of our country's gold medal winners, let's also take a moment to remember Alice Coachman, the first Black woman to win an Olympic gold medal. This is Bree Wood for the Black Information Network.
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4: I'm Misty Jordan.
5: And I'm Esther Dillard. On your home for 24/7 news, the Black Information Network.
4: The family of Nolan Wells, a Black Mississippi college athlete found dead on an island, continues to plead for answers.
6: He loved life, and God gave him this big heart.
4: Nolan Wells' mother and other family members met with National Action Network President Al Sharpton and well-known civil rights attorney Benjamin Crump. They're speaking out after the 18-year-old was found dead on an island off the Mississippi mainland after a boating trip with friends for the July 4th holiday weekend.
5: Police are investigating the first hot car death of a child in Louisiana this year. Ponchatoula police say 3-year-old Jakari James left his family's home and climbed into an unlocked car parked nearby. The car owner found the Black child in the driver's seat. As the boy's family and neighbors looked for him, he was taken to a medical center where he was pronounced dead. This expert talks about the importance of locking your car doors.
7: Children who get into cars on their own are typically about 18 months to 4 or 5 years old. About 68% of those children who get in on their own and can't get back out are little boys.
5: James' death marks the 12th hot car death in the country this year, according to the website kidsandcars.org.
4: Visitors had to be evacuated from an Indiana Zoo exhibit because of an escaped wildebeest. The Fort Wayne Zoo says a male white bearded wildebeest escaped from its habitat in the African Savannah exhibit Friday. Visitors were ushered out of the area. The zoo says the quick actions of its team members provided the wildebeest with a safe path back to its habitat. No injuries were reported, and the exhibit has since been reopened.
5: And conservative groups are backing Texas Tech's fight to end forced diversity efforts called DEI. Jonathan Covey with Texas Values says the school's new chancellor has every right to ban professors from teaching more than two genders.
8: Texas Tech is taking reasonable steps to make sure that classrooms remain focused really on education rather than promoting political ideologies.
5: A left-wing faculty group is suing the school, saying that the new policies are unconstitutional. The faculty, they say, are prevented from teaching classes the way they want to, and that is chilling free speech in the classroom.
4: I'm Misty Jordan, along with Esther Dillard, on your home for Black News First, the Black Information Network. Now, here's your Washington Roundup.
9: President Trump says he's reinstating the blockade of the Strait of Hormuz in a post on Truth Social. Trump said the strait is open and they are only stopping Iran ships and customers from entering or leaving. He added, the U.S. will serve as the guardian of the Hormuz Strait and will be reimbursed for the cost of providing security at the rate of 20% on all cargo shipped. It comes after Iran and the U.S. traded more strikes recently. And now this. A new bipartisan effort is calling for the permanent standard time, which we observe from November through March. The Bipartisan Sunshine for Our Kids Act of 2026 was introduced by Democratic Congresswoman Mary Gay Scanlon and Republican Congressman Pat Harrigan last week. It would make standard time permanent and allow states to make daylight saving time permanent if they choose to do so. And that's your Washington Roundup. I'm Mike Moore on your home for 24/7 News, the Black Information Network.
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0: 2019, marine scientists discovered the remains of the Clotilda at the bottom of Alabama's Mobile River. The Clotilda is believed to be the last known intact U.S. slave ship. In 1860, the Clotilda smuggled 110 Africans to Alabama, decades after the importation of slaves was outlawed in the United States. To hide the crime, the ship's captain, William Foster, burned and sunk the ship. Surviving ancestors of that final harrowing journey went on to establish Africatown, which still exists today. In her best-selling book, Barracoon, released in 2018, Zora Neale Hurston tells the story of Cudjoe Lewis, the last enslaved African on the Clotilda. The book details Lewis's experiences aboard the slave ship and his role in founding Africatown. Lewis died in 1935 at the age of 94. Africatown and the Clotilda are an intricate part of the national conversation about reparations, highlighting the lasting legacy of this dark chapter in American history. I'm Andrea Coleman on the Black Information Network.
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2: President Donald Trump is threatening to re-block the Strait of Hormuz and charge a 20% fee on cargo passing through. Whether the president will follow through on those threats remains to be seen, but what we do know is that the federal government paid out a massive $49.1 billion in tariff refunds to businesses in June. That, of course, is after the U.S. Supreme Court struck down President Trump's broad tariffs imposed earlier this year. In fact, the government refunded more than double the amount it collected in tariff revenue during the month of June. Tariff collections totaled about

0: as much as $166 billion in tariffs and interest could ultimately be eligible for reimbursement. That means businesses may continue receiving payments for months to come. That puts even more pressure on the federal government's finances. Money news at 24 and 54 minutes past each hour. I'm Nicole Deal on your home for Black News First, the Black Information Network.
1: I'm Amber Payton with BIN News Now. The family of Black 18-year-old college athlete Nolan Wells is still waiting for answers after his body was found on Mississippi's Horn Island. Investigators say there is no evidence of foul play, but his mother does not believe he drowned.
2: Honestly, because of the way the stories are just so inconsistent and how that day went, it's just, you know, we can't say for sure.
1: Tyler Perry is paying for the funeral while Colin Kaepernick is funding an independent autopsy. The Chicago City Council Finance Committee is expected to vote on the proposed sale of the city's parking meter system to Stone Peak. Black Mayor Brandon Johnson's administration previously withdrew a bid of up to $3.2 billion. And Black Love and Hip Hop Atlanta star Tommy Lee is facing a charge after allegedly entering Miami Stadium without a ticket during the World Cup quarterfinal between England and Norway. Get BIN News Now on demand 24/7 on the iHeartRadio app.
3: I'm Vanessa Tyler on the Black Information Network, your home for Black News First. A sad update to an even more heartbreaking story. After searching a Coffee County, Alabama landfill for months, the remains of a little body have not been found, and the search is called off for 2-year-old Genesis Reed.
4: They did a phenomenal job. Again, there's other factors that played into there why she was not in that specific area. But there's only one person that knows the answer, and she's not being truthful.
3: Police say her mother killed her last Christmas Day and discarded her remains. Surveillance video shows Adrian Reed tossing a duffel bag in a dumpster. Reed is in jail, charged with capital murder and abuse of a corpse. Still waiting on the results of the second autopsy ordered by the family of Nolan Wells. The Mississippi Black team went on a 4th of July boat trip with his group of white friends and never returned alive. His body surfacing on Horn Island. The skepticism around the case is high. He was a strong swimmer and his cell phone and car keys were left on the boat, while his white friends claim he wanted to stay behind to talk with a girl. The teen's grieving mother says she doubts it was simply an accident.
2: Honestly, because of the way the stories are just so inconsistent and how that day went, it's just, you know, we can't say for sure.
3: And his race has become a factor.
2: I don't want to believe it is, but unfortunately, there's evidence to show that things like this happen.
3: Please join the BIN News team for a special report on the Nolan Wells case. The Black Information Network will have the very latest on the death of the Black teen athlete with so much promise. The BIN's special Black Perspective this Sunday at 9 a.m. with a replay at 9 p.m. Eastern Time. A Graham will remain repping South Carolina for now. Lindsey Graham's younger sister, who he adopted when their parents died, has been selected by South Carolina's governor to fill out the rest of his term.
5: I think this is what Lindsey would have wanted, and I plan to honor him in this way. Now to Lindsey, I miss you more than I can even put into words, but I'm going to do this. I got it.
3: Reaction still pouring in over his sudden, shocking death. The senior senator, very instrumental in pushing the Trump agenda, died of a tear in his aorta due to cardiovascular disease. South Carolina's junior senator, Tim Scott, who is Black, among many mourning Graham's passing.
6: Hard to swallow that life moves so quickly and the party doesn't stop ever.
3: Senator Lindsey Graham, dead at 71. For more in these stories and international, national, state, and local news impacting the Black community, listen to the Black Information Network on the iHeartRadio app or log on to BINnews.com. I'm Vanessa Tyler on the Black Information Network, your home for Black News First.
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8: On December 9th, 1946, in Philadelphia, Howard Stanley Frankie Beverly was born. In 1970, he would form the group Raw Soul, which later was renamed Maze. Under the mentorship of Marvin Gaye, Frankie Beverly and Maze would go on to give us 9 gold albums. Beverly and Maze's live experience was more like a party than a concert. Dressed in his signature all white, crowds would stand at their feet and sing to the top of their lungs.
9: Ooh, and pain. I like sunshine and rain.
8: Sadly, on September 10th, 2024, Frankie Beverly left us with hits for lifetimes to come. I'm Bill Black for the Black Information Network.
10: I want to make sure I'm your girl before I
3: I'm Vanessa Tyler on New York's BIN 1600, your home for Black News First. This will keep more money in your pockets, getting rid of junk fees and other hidden costs. They add up.
11: New Yorkers have enough to worry about without these kinds of hidden costs weighing on their minds. No longer will our city be a playground for those who think they can make a quick buck on the backs of hiding this kind of information from New Yorkers.
3: Mayor Mamdani says the new consumer protection rules will require all pricing up front, none of that adding fees after a purchase is made. Another rule will mandate a click to cancel, giving customers the option of canceling a service, membership, or subscription with one click. The new rules are estimated to save New Yorkers more than $162 million a year. Nearly 50 people so far have tested positive for Legionnaire's disease. About half of them had to be put in the hospital because of it. City health officials say most of the buildings on the Upper East Side have had water towers drained, cleaned, disinfected, and the cleaning continues. Health officials are still investigating to find the source of the latest outbreak, which causes flu-like symptoms. And these are symptoms of a different kind. Most love a good salad, especially in the summer. But beware and wash all fresh produce thoroughly. There is a diarrhea-causing parasitic infection going around. Already hundreds of cases are reported in New York. It's called cyclosporiasis, and it's hitting across the country too, but it's not yet considered a national health emergency. Rats as roommates and roaches and bedbugs. Tenants in the Bronx say that's what they're living with in their apartment building at 1187 Anderson Avenue in the Highbridge section. They say they've been asking the landlord to make repairs, and as some tenants show the red bumps all over their bodies from bedbugs, they say the least the landlord should do is send in an exterminator.
12: We have a bedbug infestation, rats, horrible rats, biting them, and you cannot go to enter the laundromat. It's full of feces. Mm-hmm. You cannot be around it. There's a lot of garbage. The landlord has completely abandoned this building.
3: Tenants say they've even staged a rent strike to bring attention to the problems that have been going on for years with the previous owner and now the new owner. Construction is underway on what is the last commercial high-rise building at the rebuilt World Trade Center site, nearly 25 years after the 9/11 terror attacks. American Express is making the 55-story building its global headquarters when it opens in 2031. And all weekend, Jay-Z performed at Yankee Stadium. On Friday, Beyoncé was his opening act with Can't Knock the Hustle. People came from all over the country to the Bronx to see him celebrate 30 years of Reasonable Doubt and 25 years since the release of The Blueprint.
13: Hey, this is like the World Series coming right here to the Bronx. I mean, this is bigger than a game day, and it's been sold out for months.
3: I'm Vanessa Tyler on New York's BIN 1600, your home for Black News First.
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16: Remember how the 14-year-old version of yourself felt? 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Nu metal videos are on MTV. You spend hours typing to strangers in AIM chat rooms. 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I'm Chelsea Erson. 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Struggling with anger and body issues. Crushing on someone so hard you can't breathe around them. Experiencing how truly awful a first kiss can be. Feeling like you could burst into a flaming ball of anger or sadness or both at any second. 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Dear Young Rocker, you're not alone. You lived through it. You're living through it now. You got this, kid.
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19: Civil rights pioneer Reverend Ed King is being remembered across Mississippi. King was a white minister who fought segregation in the 1960s. He died at 89.
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20: BIN News this hour, I'm Andrea Coleman. One person has been killed in an ICE-involved shooting in Maine. In a statement, Governor Janet Mills said she was briefed on the shooting and that state authorities were working with federal officials related to the incident. It happened in Biddeford, south of Portland. The Maine Immigrant Rights Coalition said the man killed was a 26-year-old man from Colombia who had been authorized to work in the U.S. It comes after a man was shot and killed by an ICE agent in Houston, with reports saying he was not the intended target. In that case, a district attorney in Houston says they're being stonewalled by the federal government in their investigation into last week's shooting that took place during an ICE raid.
21: We're almost a week in, and no one on the state level knows who they were or where they are right now.
20: D.A. Sean Teer says he spoke with the ICE special agent in charge of Houston, but did not give details on the talks. During a press conference in Houston last week, freshman Congressman Christian Menefee, who is black, put ICE on notice.
22: We've seen the habits of ICE. They have lost the trust of the American people. And as a member of the House Oversight Committee, let me tell you, when Democrats take the House back, ICE, you better buckle up. Amen. Because we will be investigating you day after day after day until this lawlessness and this militarism stops.
20: Teer says there has been an outpouring of support from the community. Well over 100 tips have been filed in their independent investigation. With a little more than a month before the Florida primary, a new poll is showing black Republican Congressman Byron Donalds with a commanding lead in his party's race for governor. The poll conducted by the Tyson Group shows 48% of Republican respondents supporting Donalds. According to the Tampa Free Press, that's a 40 percentage point lead over the other three Republican candidates in the race. We heard from Donalds recently when he appeared on Fox News to condemn the U.S. Supreme Court's ruling protecting birthright citizenship.
23: And I hope the Supreme Court is happy, because this was not the original intent of the 14th Amendment. The 14th Amendment was for the children of black slaves and for black slaves who obviously did not have citizenship in the United States because of their status as slaves. That's what it was for. It was not for birth tourism and also the nonsense that the Supreme Court has now allowed. So I hope Justice Roberts and those other justices are happy, because now you have a situation where you have medical institutions who are advertising for people to come to the United States and have their babies. It's sick. It's disrespectful of American citizenship, and it's disrespectful of the Constitution.
20: Florida's primary election is August 18th. This is BIN News this hour. 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I'm Andrea Coleman. 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
0: Here's what's trending this hour. The nation will hear from President Trump in primetime later this week. The U.S. has begun a third consecutive night of strikes against Iran. U.S. Central Command says the strikes were at the direction of President Trump and will continue to degrade Iran's ability to, quote, attack innocent civilians and commercial shipping in the Strait of Hormuz, end quote. And Lindsey Graham's sister is filling his South Carolina Senate seat until the end of his term following his sudden death. I'm Amber Payton, and that's what's trending.
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1: HBCU leaders are coming together to talk about the future of Black education, innovation, and culture. 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The lineup includes conversations with leaders like UNCF President and CEO Dr. Michael Lomax, former Georgia State Representative Stacey Abrams, journalist Charles Blow, and Dr. Harold Martin Sr., former President of North Carolina A&T. 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With the latest in HBCU news, I'm Morgan Wood on the Black Information Network, your home for Black News First.
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3: The opinions, beliefs, and viewpoints expressed in this commentary are those of the author and do not necessarily represent those of BIN and its founding partners and employees. 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
4: In 1988, the nation's first black network news anchor, Max Robinson, stood in front of a group of Howard University student alumni and gave one of the most powerful statements I've ever heard. He said, quote, "Never ever lose your integrity or your credibility, because in the end, that's all you've got." When I got the news of South Carolina Republican Senator Lindsey Graham dying, I immediately thought of that comment, because Graham was not a person of conscience. He was a craven individual for power.
5: I want to talk to the Trump supporters for a minute. I don't know who you are, and I don't know why you like this guy. He's a race-baiting, xenophobic, religious bigot. He doesn't represent my party. He doesn't represent the values that the men and women who wear the uniform are fighting for. I think he's a kook. I think he's crazy. I think he's unfit for office. And I'm a Republican, and he's not. He's not a conservative Republican. He's an opportunist. He's not fit to be president of the United States. He's disparaged women. He has an 80% disapproval rating among Hispanics. At the end of the day, he would be the most flawed nominee in the history of the Republican Party. He accuses most illegal immigrants of being rapists and drug dealers. He plays into the idea that maybe Obama's a Muslim. 70% of us in South Carolina believe that Donald Trump is not a conservative Republican. We think that he's unfit for office, that he would be a terrible commander-in-chief. He doesn't have the temperament or judgment. I think Donald Trump is a political car wreck, and people slow down and look at the wreck.
4: And in the first term and the second term, all Graham did was suck up to Trump in an embarrassing way. I'm Roland Martin of the Black Information Network.
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7: Mr. Dillard, on your home for 24/7 news, the Black Information Network. Here are your top stories. A federal judge blessed Trump's IRS settlement. Hundreds gather in Mississippi to honor Nolan Wells. And Black Democratic House Leader Hakeem Jeffries is speaking out, warning Republican congressional leaders are leaning toward providing additional funding for the Iran war using a budget reconciliation package.
8: More than $75 billion at least to continue Operation Epic Failure in the Middle East. And I'm pretty confident that every single House Democrat will strongly oppose this effort. And the same will take place in the Senate.
7: The Hill reports the White House requested more than $87 billion in supplemental funding for Operation Epic Fury. Funding is expected to cover the Departments of Defense and Energy, the Coast Guard, and the FBI. Senator Lindsey Graham died suddenly on Saturday night from an aortic dissection, prompting emotional responses from fellow lawmakers. Black Republican South Carolina Senator Tim Scott spoke to MS Now.
9: He spent his life in public service because he loved America and felt like his story was not possible anywhere else. And the one thing I can tell you about losing my friend Lindsey is I'm losing someone who understands that we serve in public office for our bosses, the people of South Carolina.
7: Black Democratic Senator Cory Booker told MS Now he and Graham didn't see eye to eye on everything, but
10: found within him an unlikely partner that helped me land some of the biggest wins I've had in the Senate from foreign relations, because we were on the Foreign Relations Committee, when it comes to things like aid to Africa and African countries, all the way to finally getting the First Step Act passed. He's a puzzle to me.
7: South Carolina Governor Henry McMaster announced Lindsey Graham's sister will fill his South Carolina Senate seat until the end of his term. after his unexpected death. And he pledged to make Jackson the most radical city on the planet. Now he's a convicted felon. Former Jackson mayor Chakwe Antar Lumumba pleaded guilty this month to conspiracy, accused of taking $50,000 in bribes disguised as campaign checks from FBI agents posing as developers. Capital B News reports two other black former officials in the case also pleaded guilty. Sentencing is set for October 15th. He faces up to 5 years in jail and steep fines. And finally, some say the Supreme Court weakened voting rights protections. Now the NAACP is launching a campaign to fight back. Capital B News reports this week they launched a $20 million Get Out to Vote push. It's the largest midterm campaign in 117 years. The target is 6.5 million black voters across 33 congressional districts, powered by 20,000 volunteers. It's described as the same playbook the NAACP used to fight Jim Crow. For more news impacting the black community, listen to the Black Information Network on the iHeartRadio app or log on to BINnews.com. I'm Esther Dillard on your home for Black News First, the Black Information Network.
11: Whether it's a great victory,
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14: White nationalists took to the streets by the hundreds in Washington, D.C. A photo was going viral of a black woman riding D.C.'s metro surrounded by them.
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17: And the Black Information Network is bringing you the stories that matter. Your money on the Black Information Network.
18: A black woman in Connecticut who spent decades saving for retirement says she lost nearly $900,000 in a sophisticated romance scam tied to cryptocurrency investments. Jackie Crenshaw, a healthcare manager approaching retirement, reportedly developed an online romance with someone calling himself Brad Miller. Conversations eventually shifted to money and investment opportunities. The scammer allegedly persuaded Crenshaw to move funds into cryptocurrency. This tactic is known as a pig butchering scheme, where victims are emotionally manipulated to make large financial transfers. The result was devastating. The losses wiped out much of her retirement savings, accumulated through years of contributing to her 401k. So beware. Older adults are often targeted because they have substantial savings, retirement accounts, and home equity. According to the Federal Trade Commission, consumers lost over $1.4 billion in 2025 to romance scams. Money news at 24 and 54 minutes past each hour. I'm Nicole Deal on your home for Black News First, the Black Information Network.
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7: The Black Information Network.
21: Mississippi authorities are still facing questions over the deadly police shooting involving a one-year-old black baby outside a Senatopia Walmart. Nearly a month after Cohen Wiley was killed, a newly released police report provides few details about the shoplifting call that led to the gunfire. The report does not identify the officers involved or explain why the situation escalated. Civil rights attorney Ben Crump says the public deserves to know more about the officer that shot and killed the baby boy.
22: We got to find out as much about this officer who shot this gun. We got to know his background. We shouldn't have to go on no great deep dive. He shot a baby.
7: Faith and business leaders are calling for the Memphis Safe Task Force to leave the city. This comes after two deadly shootings of black men took place days apart involving members of the task force. On July 5th, 25-year-old Tyron Johnson was shot and killed by two Tennessee National Guard soldiers in downtown Memphis. The following Wednesday, Alfonso Ivey was killed during a confrontation with drug enforcement agents. Activists with Free the 901 say Johnson's death is proof the task force presence is doing more harm than good. They're calling for the National Guard troops assigned to the Memphis Safe Task Force to leave Memphis.
21: Police are still looking for the person who shot and killed a black New Jersey college basketball star in Harlem. There was a vigil Sunday to honor the life of Kenu Rochford. Black Manhattan District Attorney Alvin Bragg spoke to the grieving community.
23: It is sad, tragic. My heart goes out
1: to the family.
21: Friday, the 35-year-old was playing a street basketball game when he was shot in the head after a dispute. Roxford was a star player at Fairleigh Dickinson University and played professionally. It's unclear if he was the intended target.
7: And the Canadian government announced new funding to support Black entrepreneurs. Government officials say they'll spend more than $5 million in its new entrepreneurship program to expand business training and advisory services across Alberta. The funding will support three organizations, but it's expected to help hundreds and will help train more than 700 residents how to create and operate their own companies. In addition, the program will create nearly 300 jobs for Black-owned business across the province.
21: I'm Misty Jordan, along with Esther Dillard, on your home for Black News First, the Black Information Network. Now, here's your Healthy Minute.
2: Next time you reach for a salad, health officials say you may want to be extra careful. A parasite called Cyclospora is sickening people across the country with more than 800 confirmed cases reported in 31 states. Officials say the illness, known as cyclosporiasis, is typically linked to contaminated fresh produce like leafy greens, cilantro, basil, berries, and salad mixes. Symptoms include severe watery diarrhea, stomach cramps, nausea, fatigue, and loss of appetite, and they can last for weeks if left untreated. The CDC says there's no evidence of person-to-person spread, but it's urging people to wash produce thoroughly, practice good food safety, and contact a healthcare provider if symptoms become severe or don't improve. That's your Healthy Minutes. I'm Morgan Wood.
15: People will come, Ray. People will most definitely come.
23: Born in Mississippi in 1931, James Earl Jones would become a powerful symbol of resilience and excellence. From the Great White Hope to voicing Darth Vader.
24: No, I am the father.
23: Jones' resonant voice and commanding presence helped him become one of the most distinguished actors of his generation. Crediting poetry and acting for helping him overcome a childhood stutter, his Broadway debut would come in 1957. Winning his first Tony Award in 1968, he would go on to join a select group of entertainers by also winning a Grammy, Emmy, and Oscar, or EGOT. His impact so powerful, the Court Theater on Broadway was renamed after him in 2022. Breaking barriers in Hollywood and theater at a time when opportunities for Black actors were limited.
25: Go through life. Worried if somebody likes you or not. You best make sure that they are doing right by you.
23: James Earl Jones' success and legacy are a source of inspiration and pride for the Black community. Rest in power, James Earl Jones.
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7: I'm Amber Payton with BIN News Now. A white Texas teenager has been arrested in the drowning death of his Black friend Daniel Irving, whose body was found in Lake Ray Hubbard.
27: Tampering with the evidence charge is an outright disrespect to this family.
7: Irving's family is demanding murder charges, arguing the suspect tried to cover up the crime by deleting text messages from Irving's phone. Black Baltimore Mayor Brandon Scott is urging community groups to register their National Night Out events. The annual event, held the first Tuesday in August, is designed to strengthen relationships between police and the communities they serve. Registration is available through the city's website. And Sussex County in Delaware is unveiling a new historical marker honoring Greenwood School 222C in Greenwood, which educated Black elementary students for decades. The public is invited to attend the free ceremony Friday afternoon. Additional information is available on the state's website. Get BIN News Now on demand 24/7 on the iHeartRadio app.
28: I'm Kevin Brown on your home for 24/7 News, the Black Information Network. As crews continue working to reinforce the Manhattan high-rise at risk of collapse earlier this week, New Yorkers are questioning the safety of other buildings across the city. As the initial shock wears off, New Yorkers are left with questions and concerns.
29: I think New York needs to check the foundation of every building before they start doing construction like that.
30: What's happening with inspections? Are the buildings not as inspected? Like, what is going on with that? You know, what was the protocol for that building? Like, why was it not checked? Why, just from one day to another, now it's like it's going to be collapsed, you know?
28: The former Pfizer building at 235 42nd Street is being turned into an apartment building that had added additional floors. Workers are shoring up the building floor by floor to relieve the strain of the bent beams and columns that buckled on the building's 21st floor. Engineers are still trying to figure out a long-term repair plan. A community rally is set for the Little Haiti Cultural Center in Miami, Florida, amid a national day of action, 2 weeks after the U.S. Supreme Court ruled that the Trump administration could end the temporary protected status of Haitians.
0: There's literally hundreds of thousands of Haitian and Venezuelan TPS holders that are affected here in Florida. And in turn, the community is affected because of it.
28: Florida Immigrant Coalition Tomas Kennedy says Haitians, many of whom have been here for decades, are homeowners, business owners, caretakers, and taxpayers. Haiti and now Venezuela are not politically and socially safe for TPS holders to return. Darius Chappelle, a black man from Clarksville, Tennessee, died in jail days after a police dog attacked him during his arrest. His family and civil rights groups are calling for a deeper investigation into the circumstances surrounding his death. Chappelle, who was 34, was arrested after fleeing from deputies over an alleged parole violation. Video footage shows Chappelle being attacked by a police dog while already restrained by officers. His family claims he suffered serious injuries that were not properly addressed, leading to his death 4 days later. The incident has sparked calls for accountability and a federal investigation into the case. A coalition of descendant-led organizations in the United States has formed the Descendants Forum to preserve and share the history of slavery amid debates over how America's past should be presented. The forum aims to protect black history, help descendants trace their roots, and ensure their ancestors' stories are part of the national narrative. The Descendants Forum long-term goal is to preserve historical records, strengthen collaboration among descendant communities, and ensure accurate accounts of slavery for future generations. Organizers emphasize the importance of descendants' voices in telling their families' stories. James Brown, the musical, is set to hit Broadway, chronicling the life of the iconic godfather of soul, James Brown, from his childhood struggles to his legendary status in the music industry. The production, led by producer Jeremy E. Cormier, promises to offer a unique perspective on Brown's life, including his relationships, struggles, and impact on the world. With a focus on authenticity and a talented cast, the musical is poised to bring Brown's captivating story to the Broadway stage in a compelling and meaningful way. I'm Kevin Brown on your home for Black News First, the Black Information Network. Welcome to the journey around America where we visit iconic locations connected to Black history. Today, we head to Harlem, New York, where the legendary Apollo Theater stands as a symbol of African-American culture. The Apollo Theater opened its doors in 1914 as a burlesque theater, but soon became the premier showplace for live musical entertainment. The theater became famous for Amateur Night, a weekly talent show that launched the careers of stars like Lauryn Hill and the Jackson 5. Osiris, let me get the mices. If you talk to females, audiences at the Apollo became known for cheering or booing performers on stage.
1: Y'all making people walk off stage tonight.
28: The slogan, "Be Good or Be Gone," became the theater's motto. Over the years, the Apollo Theater hosted many memorable events in black music history. The Apollo Theater, a place where dreams are born, legends are made, and history is written. For the Black Information Network, I'm Kevin Brown. Thank
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3: I'm Vanessa Tyler on New York's BIN 1600, your home for Black News First. This will keep more money in your pockets, getting rid of junk fees and other hidden costs. They add up.
4: New Yorkers have enough to worry about without these kinds of hidden costs weighing on their minds. No longer will our city be a playground for those who think they can make a quick buck on the backs of hiding this kind of information from New Yorkers.
3: Mayor Mamdani says the new consumer protection rules will require all pricing upfront. None of that adding fees after a purchase is made. Another rule will mandate a click to cancel, giving customers the option of canceling a service, membership, or subscription with one click. The new rules are estimated to save New Yorkers more than $162 million a year. Nearly 50 people so far have tested positive for Legionnaire's disease. About half of them had to be put in the hospital because of it. City health officials say most of the buildings on the Upper East Side have had water towers drained, cleaned, disinfected, and the cleaning continues. Health officials are still investigating to find the source of the latest outbreak, which causes flu-like symptoms. And these are symptoms of a different kind. Most love a good salad, especially in the summer. But beware and wash all fresh produce thoroughly. There is a diarrhea-causing parasitic infection going around. Already hundreds of cases are reported in New York. It's called cyclosporiasis, and it's hitting across the country too, but it's not yet considered a national health emergency. Rats as roommates and roaches and bedbugs. Tenants in the Bronx say that's what they're living with in their apartment building at 1187 Anderson Avenue in the Highbridge section. They say they've been asking the landlord to make repairs, and as some tenants show the red bumps all over their bodies from bedbugs, they say the least the landlord should do is send in an exterminator.
5: We have a bedbug infestation, rats, horrible rats, biting them, and you cannot go to enter the laundromat. It's full of feces. Mm-hmm. You cannot be around it. There's a lot of garbage. The landlord has completely abandoned this building.
3: Tenants say they've even staged a rent strike to bring attention to the problems that have been going on for years with the previous owner and now the new owner. Construction is underway on what is the last commercial high-rise building at the rebuilt World Trade Center site, nearly 25 years after the 9/11 terror attacks. American Express is making the 55-story building its global headquarters when it opens in 2031. And all weekend, Jay-Z performed at Yankee Stadium. On Friday, Beyonce was his opening act with Can't Knock the Hustle. People came from all over the country to the Bronx to see him celebrate 30 years of Reasonable Doubt and 25 years since the release of The Blueprint.
6: Hey, this is like the World Series coming right here to the Bronx. I mean, this is bigger than a game day, and it's been sold out for months.
3: I'm Vanessa Tyler on New York's BIN 1600, your home for Black News First.
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1: 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It's more than just menus. It's a movement.
2: And so we really want to create something that was more all-inclusive to the creative things we were seeing happening in the food scene.
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1: 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And it's part of Black history still being written every time a diner takes that first bite. I'm Esther Dillard for the Black Information Network.
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6: With what's going down in our community.
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9: BIN News This Hour, I'm Terry McCready. Black Senator from South Carolina Tim Scott says America has lost a true statesman after the death of Lindsey Graham. Scott mourning the loss of his fellow Republican from the Palmetto State during an appearance on CNN's State of the Union.
10: It is a morning of mourning for me. It's a powerful reminder that life is fleeting, that we are not here very long.
9: Graham's office said he died Saturday at the age of 71 after a brief and sudden illness. Emergency personnel responding to a call for cardiac arrest at Graham's Capitol Hill home on Saturday. And photographs showed paramedics carrying a person on a stretcher from Graham's home to an awaiting ambulance. U.S. Central Command says the traffic is flowing in the Strait of Hormuz, CENTCOM making the statement in a post on X on Sunday morning, going on to say that U.S. forces are positioned and prepared to ensure that freedom of navigation. The post added that the strait is open to all vessels seeking to lawfully transit the waterway and that Iran does not control it. U.S. Ambassador to the United Nations Mike Waltz accusing Tehran of repeatedly violating a ceasefire agreement.
11: This was a performance-based MOU. Iran is not living up to it, and all options are on the table. We saw that from our great U.S. military overnight.
9: Waltz on ABC's This Week after Iran said the strait is closed until further notice. The country's Islamic Revolutionary Guard releasing a statement saying it was closing the oil shipping lane because a vessel was traveling on an unauthorized route and disregarded Iran's warnings to change its course. A federal judge tossing the convictions of four people who participated in the January 6th Capitol riot in Washington, D.C. last week. The judge granted a request from the Department of Justice to dismiss the convictions of the men who were members of the Proud Boys. The convictions were dismissed with prejudice, meaning the case is closed permanently. This comes after President Trump issued around 1,500 pardons to those convicted over the Capitol riot last year and commuted the sentences of 14 others. An Ebola training facility established by Doctors Without Borders in Kenya will assist health workers in preparing for significant and complex complex emergencies. African health officials say the outbreak in the Democratic Republic of Congo is the fastest growing ever. At least 600 people have died since it was declared 2 months ago. The region is facing extreme poverty compounded by armed militias. Misinformation about the disease has led some locals to avoid treatment, ignore safeguards, and even attack health workers. The training center on the outskirts of Nairobi is equipped with beds, mannequins, and protective gear to prepare doctors and nurses for deployments in the DRC or from regional countries at risk from the spreading disease. Stay informed, stay connected, and subscribe. Follow VIN News This Hour wherever you get your podcasts. I'm Terry McCready for the Black Information Network.
12: Here's what's trending this hour. U.S. Capitol Police are investigating after a man with a gun was arrested at the north barricade of the Capitol building. President Trump says the U.S. naval blockade of the Strait of Hormuz is back on for Iranian ships. In a post on Truth Social, Trump said the strait is open to all other commercial vessels. And millions across the northern U.S. are bracing for extreme heat this week. A heat dome that's been scorching the western part of the country will shift over the next couple of days. I'm Amber Payton, and that's what's trending.
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13: The reported Kawhi Leonard trade between the Los Angeles Clippers and Toronto Raptors is on hold as the NBA continues its investigation into the Clippers. The team announced that while they reached an agreement in principle on June 30th, the deal cannot be finalized until the league's probe is complete. The investigation centers on allegations that the Clippers circumvented the salary cap through a $28 million endorsement deal involving Leonard and Aspiration Partners. The Clippers deny any wrongdoing and say they have fully cooperated with the investigation for the past 10 months. The Raptors say they remain interested in acquiring the two-time champion, but will wait for the league's findings. Leonard previously spent one season in Toronto where he won an NBA championship before joining the Clippers in 2019. And in other sports news, just days after saying his son wouldn't wear his retired number with the Miami Heat, Tim Hardaway Sr. has had a change of heart. Tim Hardaway Jr. was introduced as the team's newest player last week, wearing the number 10 jersey after a conversation with his father led to what they called a family decision to bring the number down from the rafters. The younger Hardaway now gets a chance to wear the same number his father made famous during his time in Miami. With the latest in sports, I'm Morgan Wood on the Black Information Network.
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14: Life in America has unfolded under formidable constraints, yet black entrepreneurs and communities have continuously built and rebuilt. Madam C.J. Walker, known as America's first female self-made millionaire, and Magdalena Walker, the first black woman to charter a bank in the United States, are just two examples among many who established businesses, banks, and mutual aid societies. These achievements are not only inspiring, but they also document a long tradition of black self-sufficiency, collective support, and economic creativity in the face of exclusion and adversity. The destruction of Tulsa's Black Wall Street in 1921 is a stark reminder of the violence often met up against black economic success. In a single night, a thriving community was destroyed, hundreds were killed, and thousands left homeless. This was not an isolated incident. Economic progress was frequently met with hostility and violence. Rosewood, Florida tells another painful story. In 1923, a white mob descended on the town, burned it down, and forced black people to run for their lives. What had been a thriving, economically sound community became a symbol of how quickly black progress could be erased. In Wilmington, North Carolina, white supremacists staged a coup in 1898 that wiped out black political power and drove many black residents out of the city. The attack struck at the black press, black leadership, and black community life all at once. And in Ocoee, Florida, black residents were attacked one election day in 1920 when black citizens were targeted while trying to exercise their right to vote. In Vienna, Illinois, white residents burned down black homes in 1954, forcing many black residents to flee in the face of violence. Now, these are just a few of many examples of America's racial violence. They were deliberate efforts to strip black communities of power, wealth building, and as well, protection. Yet, through it all, black communities demonstrated remarkable resilience, rebuilding again, often with little or no support from the broader society. We found economic success by way of black farms. We had our own agricultural banks, divisions of insurance and supply stores. They were so successful, white farmers would visit the black side of town to purchase products, to save money, and we thrived through a web of other businesses, churches, beauty shops, newspapers, credit unions, hotels, hospitals, real estate developments, bus and transportation services, professional sports businesses such as the Negro Baseball Leagues, fraternities, sororities, and neighborhood organizations. So, as we celebrate our 250-year anniversary, Black Americans created networks of mutual support and social infrastructure where the state failed or actively excluded them. This legacy is not always glamorous, but it is a testament to survival, creativity, and the ongoing work of community building in the face of adversity. I'm Doug Davis, looking back on the Black perspective of America 250 on the Black Information Network.
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2: Jay-Z is making history at Yankee Stadium. The rapper broke the venue's record for most tickets sold during a concert two nights in a row, reportedly selling more than 44,000 tickets the first night and over 45,000 tickets the second night. Jay-Z performed three shows at the stadium celebrating the 30th anniversary of Reasonable Doubt and the 25th anniversary of The Blueprint. The concerts also brought out some major surprise guests, including Beyonce, Rihanna, Nas, Alicia Keys, Eminem, Pharrell, and Jay-Z's daughter, Blue Ivy. Elsewhere in entertainment, 50 Cent is celebrating after his Diddy documentary earned multiple Emmy nominations. In an Instagram post, 50 reflected on the criticism he received when he first announced the project, saying people had plenty to say. But now the Emmys are recognizing the work. He added, "You can't argue with the work." Sean Combs, The Reckoning, received three nominations, including Outstanding

0: get to talk about race. Maybe I'm just lucky like that today.
1: Vice President Kamala Harris became the second black female to serve as a U.S. senator in 2017. Barack Obama was the fifth black senator and the first to be elected president of the United States.
2: Race is an issue that I believe this nation cannot afford to ignore right now.
1: While Georgia's Raphael Warnock is the latest black member of the U.S. Senate after his 2021 election. Black U.S. senators have made contributions to the country and paved the way for future generations of black leaders. And that's a fact. This is Mike Moore for the Black Information Network.
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5: The heartbroken parents of Nolan Wells just want answers as new details of the teenager's death come to light. The black 18-year-old went missing after a 4th of July boat trip. His body was found 2 days later near Horn Island off the Gulf Coast of Mississippi. Many, including his parents, wonder if race could have been a factor in his death.
7: I don't want to believe it is, but unfortunately, there's evidence to show that things like this happen. He just had a big heart.
5: That is Nolan's mom, Christine Wells Wansley, speaking to NBC News. Nolan was the only black person on the boat.
6: Illinois State Police are investigating a mass shooting in East St. Louis that left 5 people dead and 2 others wounded. ISP Director Brendan Kelly says most of the shootings happened Sunday and the others happened earlier.
8: We have a lot of Illinois State Police special agents, troopers, officers from our local partners that are actively involved investigating those particular questions. And I think that'll become apparent over time.
6: 2 teenage suspects are now in custody so far. No charges have been filed. And now to Florida, where Broward County Supervisor of Elections Joe Scott, who is black, says about 80,000 vote-by-mail ballots are going out from his elections office. Meanwhile, about 168,000 went out last Thursday in Miami-Dade County.
9: If you requested any time since January of 2025 and you said all elections, then you'll be good until after the big election this year.
6: These are 2 of the state's most populous counties, and they usually play a big role in the outcome of statewide elections. There are lots of new names on the ballot due to congressional redistricting.
5: And finally, President Trump says South Carolina Republican Senator Lindsey Graham was like a member of the family. Trump mourned the death of Graham on NBC's Meet the Press. He says he spoke to Graham just hours before his passing, saying other than being tired, he was fine. Graham's office says he died Saturday evening at age 71 after a brief and sudden illness. I'm Nicole Deal, along with Mike Moore, on your home for Black News First, the Black Information Network. Your Washington Roundup is next.
10: The Senate is back on Capitol Hill following the sudden death of Senator Lindsey Graham. Lawmakers are expected to pay tribute to the longtime South Carolina Republican while also beginning discussions about filling his now vacant seat. Graham died over the weekend at the age of 71 after suffering an aortic dissection following a brief illness. A close ally to President Trump, Graham was a leading voice on foreign policy, judicial nominations, and national security. In keeping with Senate tradition, Graham's desk has been draped in black cloth and flowers, while flags at the U.S. Capitol and the White House remain at half staff. Meanwhile, President Trump says he's recommending Graham's sister, Darlene Nordone, to serve as South Carolina's interim senator until a successor is appointed. That's your Washington Roundup. I'm Morgan Wood, your White House correspondent in Washington, D.C. on the Black Information Network.
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11: This is Esther Dillard with another spotlight on Black excellence. Tyler Perry is one of the most successful figures in the entertainment industry. Born in New Orleans, Louisiana in 1969, Emmett Perry Jr. endured a difficult childhood marked by poverty and abuse. After changing his name and moving to Atlanta in 1992, Tyler Perry began writing and producing stage plays that became highly successful.
12: All you gotta do is take an R&B song, put Jesus in it, and it's a gospel song.
11: What? It was also during that time that he created his signature character, the iconic Mabel Medea Simmons.
13: Yea, though she walked in the valley

0: with the Shadaloo, Little Red Riding Hood, and the Three Bears.
1: With an estimated net worth of over $1 billion, Tyler Perry is also a generous philanthropist, having donated millions to such causes as education, civil rights, and disaster relief, and another shining example of Black excellence. I'm Esther Dillard on the Black Information Network.
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3: President Donald Trump is threatening to re-block the Strait of Hormuz and charge a 20% fee on cargo passing through. Whether the president will follow through on those threats remains to be seen. But what we do know is that the federal government paid out a massive $49.1 billion in tariff refunds to businesses in June. That, of course, is after the U.S. Supreme Court struck down President Trump's broad tariffs imposed earlier this year. In fact, the government refunded more than double the amount it collected in tariff revenue during the month of June. Tariff collections totaled about $23.6 billion, creating a gap of roughly $25.5 billion as refund claims continue to be processed. Officials estimate that as much as $166 billion in tariffs and interest could ultimately be eligible for reimbursement. That means businesses may continue receiving payments for months to come. That puts even more pressure on the federal government's finances. Money news at 24 and 54 minutes past each hour. I'm Nicole Deal on your home for Black News First, the Black Information Network.
4: I'm Amber Payton with BIN News Now. The family of Black 18-year-old college athlete Nolan Wells is still waiting for answers after his body was found on Mississippi's Horn Island. Investigators say there is no evidence of foul play, but his mother does not believe he drowned.
5: Honestly, because of the way the stories are just so inconsistent and how that day went, it's just, you know, we can't say for sure.
4: Tyler Perry is paying for the funeral while Colin Kaepernick is funding an independent autopsy. The Chicago City Council Finance Committee is expected to vote on the proposed sale of the city's parking meter system to Stone Peak. Black Mayor Brandon Johnson's administration previously withdrew a bid of up to $3.2 billion. And Black Love and Hip Hop Atlanta star Tommy Lee is facing a charge after allegedly entering Miami Stadium without a ticket during the World Cup quarterfinal between England and Norway. Get BIN News Now on demand 24/7 on the iHeartRadio app.
6: I'm Vanessa Tyler on the Black Information Network, your home for Black News First. Sad update to an even more heartbreaking story. After searching a Coffee County, Alabama landfill for months, the remains of a little body has not been found, and the search is called off for 2-year-old Genesis Reed.
7: They did a phenomenal job. Again, there's other factors that can be played into there why she was not in that specific area, but there's only one person that knows the answer, and she's not being truthful.
6: Police say her mother killed her on Christmas Day and discarded her remains. Surveillance showed Adrian Reed tossing a duffel bag in a dumpster. Reed is in jail, charged with capital murder and abuse of a corpse. Still waiting on the results of the second autopsy ordered by the family of Nolan Wells. The Mississippi Black team went on a 4th of July boat trip with his group of white friends and never returned alive. His body surfacing on Horn Island. The skepticism around the case is high. He was a strong swimmer and his cell phone and car keys were left on the boat, while his white friends claim he wanted to stay behind to talk with a girl. The teen's grieving mother says she doubts it was simply an accident.
5: Honestly, because of the way the stories are just so inconsistent and how that day went, it's just, you know, we can't say for sure.
6: And his race has become a factor.
5: I don't want to believe it is, but unfortunately, there's evidence to show that things like this happen.
6: Please join the BIN News team for a special report on the Nolan Wells case. The report on the Nolan Wells case. The Black Information Network will have the very latest on the death of the Black teen athlete with so much promise. The BIN's special Black Perspective this Sunday at 9 a.m. with a replay at 9 p.m. Eastern Time. A Graham will remain repping South Carolina for now. Lindsey Graham's younger sister, who he adopted when their parents died, has been selected by South Carolina's governor to fill out the rest of his term.
8: I think this is what Lindsey would have wanted, and I plan to honor him in this way. Now to Lindsey, I miss you more than I can even

0: put into words, but I'm going to do this. I got it.
1: Reaction still pouring in over his sudden, shocking death. The senior senator, very instrumental in pushing the Trump agenda, died of a tear in his aorta due to cardiovascular disease. South Carolina's junior senator, Tim Scott, who is black, among many mourning Graham's passing.
2: Hard to swallow that life moves so quickly and the party doesn't stop ever.
1: Senator Lindsey Graham, dead at 71. 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I'm Vanessa Tyler on the Black Information Network, your home for black news first.
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6: I'm Big Sue on the Black Information Network. Frederick McKinley Jones is the inventor of one of the most important inventions to modern agriculture, the refrigerated truck. He patented his refrigeration system in 1940. The system allowed perishable foods to be shipped to further distances and even overseas. It was installed in trucks, boats, planes, and boxcars and improved the worldwide food trade. Other concepts such as frozen foods, supermarkets, and container shipping were all derived from the work of Frederick Jones. And that's a fact. I'm Big Sue on the Black Information Network.
1: I'm Vanessa Tyler on New York's BIN 1600, your home for black news first. This will keep more money in your pockets, getting rid of junk fees and other hidden costs. They add up.
7: New Yorkers have enough to worry about without these kinds of hidden costs weighing on their minds. No longer will our city be a playground for those who think they can make a quick buck on the backs of hiding this kind of information from New Yorkers.
1: Mayor Mamdani says the new consumer protection rules will require all pricing upfront. None of that adding fees after a purchase is made. Another rule will mandate a click to cancel, giving customers the option of canceling a service, membership, or subscription with one click. The new rules are estimated to save New Yorkers more than $162 million a year. Nearly 50 people so far have tested positive for Legionnaire's disease. About half of them had to be put in the hospital because of it. City health officials say most of the buildings on the Upper East Side have had water towers drained, cleaned, disinfected, and the cleaning continues. Health officials are still investigating to find the source of the latest outbreak, which causes flu-like symptoms. And these are symptoms of a different kind. Most love a good salad, especially in the summer. But beware and wash all fresh produce thoroughly. There is a diarrhea-causing parasitic infection going around. Already hundreds of cases are reported in New York. It's called cyclosporiasis, and it's hitting across the country too, but it's not yet considered a national health emergency. Rats as roommates and roaches and bed bugs. Tenants in the Bronx say that's what they're living with in their apartment building at 1187 Anderson Avenue in the Highbridge section. They say they've been asking the landlord to make repairs, and as some tenants show the red bumps all over their bodies from bed bugs, they say the least the landlord should do is send in an exterminator.
8: We have a bed bug infestation, rats, horrible rats biting them, and you cannot go to enter the laundromat. It's full of feces. You cannot be around it. There's a lot of garbage. The landlord has completely abandoned this building.
1: Tenants say they've even staged a rent strike to bring attention to the problems that have been going on for years with the previous owner and now the new owner. Construction is underway on what is the last commercial high-rise building at the rebuilt World Trade Center site, nearly 25 years after the 9/11 terror attacks. American Express is making the 55-story building its global headquarters when it opens in 2031. And all weekend, Jay-Z performed at Yankee Stadium. On Friday, Beyonce was his opening act with Can't Knock the Hustle. People came from all over the country to the Bronx to see him celebrate 30 years of Reasonable Doubt and 25 years since the release of The Blueprint.
9: Hey, this is like the World Series coming right here to the Bronx. I mean, this is bigger than a game day, and it's been sold out for months.
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11: What if I had known at the beginning of Fish what I know now? You know, the band is like an organic, ever-growing thing.
12: That's a conversation I had with Trey Anastasio, lead singer and guitarist of Fish, for a piece I wrote back in 2002. I first saw Fish at a tiny club in the late 80s. Now, decades later, the band is still touring, still making a cultural impact, and I'm still covering them. I'm Dean Budnick, and this is Long May They Run, Season 1, Fish.
13: I saw them in the late 80s, and the people are going like crazy. I mean, they're dancing like a storm. After the show, I rushed backstage and said, look, I'm quitting my job as a promoter. I'm your new manager. I seen it, and that's the future.
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3: New York City's story in our voice.
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18: 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And then next thing I know, Jameson's lying on the ground.
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5: The Stop Woke Act was signed into law by Republican Governor Ron DeSantis in 2022, but part of the law related to colleges was struck down.
3: This is the Black Information Network.
19: BIN News this hour, I'm Andrea Coleman. One person has been killed in an ICE-involved shooting in Maine. In a statement, Governor Janet Mills said she was briefed on the shooting and that state authorities were working with federal officials related to the incident. It happened in Biddeford, south of Portland. The Maine Immigrant Rights Coalition said the man killed was a 26-year-old man from Colombia who had been authorized to work in the U.S. It comes after a man was shot and killed by an ICE agent in Houston, with reports saying he was not the intended target. In that case, a district attorney in Houston says they're being stonewalled by the federal government in their investigation into last week's shooting that took place during an ICE raid.
20: We're almost a week in, and no one on the state level knows who they were or where they are right now.
19: D.A. Sean Teer says he spoke with the ICE special agent in charge of Houston, but did not give details on the talks. During a press conference in Houston last week, freshman Congressman Christian Menifee, who is Black, put ICE on notice.
21: We've seen the habits of ICE. They have lost the trust of the American people. And as a member of the House Oversight Committee, let me tell you, when Democrats take the House back, ICE, you better buckle up. Amen. Because we will be investigating you day after day after day until this lawlessness and this militarism stops.
19: Teer says there has been an outpouring of support from the community. Well over 100 tips have been filed in their independent investigation. With a little more than a month before the Florida primary, a new poll is showing Black Republican Congressman Byron Donalds with a commanding lead in his party's race for governor. The poll conducted by the Tyson Group shows 48% of Republican respondents supporting Donalds. According to the Tampa Free Press, that's a 40 percentage point lead over the other three Republican candidates in the race. We heard from Donalds recently when he appeared on Fox News to condemn the U.S. Supreme Court's ruling protecting birthright citizenship.
0: And I hope the Supreme Court is happy, because this was not the original intent of the 14th Amendment. The 14th Amendment was for the children of Black slaves and for Black slaves who obviously did not have citizenship in the United States because of their status as slaves. That's what it was for. It was not for birth tourism and all this other nonsense that the Supreme Court has now allowed. So I hope Justice Roberts and those other justices are happy, because now you have a situation where you have medical institutions who are advertising for people to come to the United States and have their babies. It's sick. It's disrespectful of American citizenship, and it's disrespectful of the Constitution.
19: Florida's primary election is August 18th. This is BIN News This Hour. 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
2: Here's what's trending this hour. The nation will hear from President Trump in primetime later this week. The U.S. has begun a third consecutive night of strikes against Iran. U.S. Central Command says the strikes were at the direction of President Trump and will continue to degrade Iran's ability to, quote, attack innocent civilians and commercial shipping in the Strait of Hormuz, end quote. And Lindsey Graham's sister is filling his South Carolina Senate seat until the end of his term following his sudden death. I'm Amber Payton, and that's what's trending.
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22: HBCU leaders are coming together to talk about the future of Black education, innovation, and culture. The United Negro College Fund is hosting Unite 2026 in Atlanta, bringing together more than 1,000 HBCU presidents, leaders, students, advocates, and partners for one of the nation's biggest gatherings focused on the future of historically Black colleges and universities. The lineup includes conversations with leaders like UNCF President and CEO Dr. Michael Lomax, former Georgia State Representative Stacey Abrams, journalist Charles Blow, and Dr. Harold Martin Sr., former President of North Carolina A&T. The event also celebrates the legacy of A Different World, featuring Jasmine Guy, Felicia Pride, and stars from the upcoming Netflix sequel discussing the impact HBCUs have had on generations. With the latest in HBCU news, I'm Morgan Wood on the Black Information Network, your home for Black news first.
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19: Cell phones have been an integral part of connecting our modern world. But did you know a Black nuclear engineer pioneered the technology for them? Henry Thomas Sampson was born in 1934 in Jackson, Mississippi. He earned his bachelor's degree in chemical engineering from Purdue University in 1956, followed by his master's degree from UCLA in 1961 and his PhD shortly after. In 1971, Henry Sampson created the Gamma Electric Cell. It's a device which produced long-lasting power to satellites. Sampson's innovation caught the attention of the Motorola Company, which then placed his patented technology into their telephones. This eventually led to the very first telephone calls being made using cell phones. Henry Sampson passed on June 4th, 2015. His genius and Black excellence helped create the globally connected world we share today. This is Tammy Eswick for the Black Information Network.
8: 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I'm Mike Strautmanis, and my history lives here.
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24: We begin in the nation's capital, where the Trump administration is planning to keep the National Guard in Washington, D.C. until January of 2029.
25: The Interior Department says the D.C. Safe and Beautiful mission will continue through the inauguration of the next president, though President Trump could send the troops home at any time. Over 5,000 National Guard members from several states are currently deployed in the nation's capital. The task at hand is to assist local and federal agencies in crowd management, perimeter control, and public safety. In some areas, troops are also supporting civic maintenance tasks, including graffiti removal, landscaping, and trash collection. The D.C. Council recently sent letters to governors in Michigan and the U.S. Virgin Islands asking them to recall their troops because events tied to America's 250th birthday have come to an end. Reporting from Washington, D.C., I'm Morgan Wood on the Black Information Network.
26: And this next story is out of nearby Virginia. A Black family in Virginia Beach has confirmed their 16-year-old son, who suffered serious injuries after being struck by a hit-and-run driver, has died. The victim, Tremaine T.J. Nicholson Jr., was leaving work just moments before the crash. Members of the high school Nicholson attended held a vigil.
27: Someone whose smile could light up a room, whose positive attitude was contagious.
28: And ever since fifth grade, he has always been one of the happiest people to be around.
26: The station also reports Virginia Beach police took Josiah Johnson Owens into custody. He has been charged with hit and run, resulting in serious injury. He is currently being held at the Virginia Beach City Jail without bond. Meanwhile, we are learning Black actor-director Tyler Perry and former NFL player Colin Kaepernick are stepping up to cover two huge expenses, a funeral and autopsy for Nolan Wells' family in Mississippi. 18-year-old Nolan Wells and his friends recently went on a boat outing. His friends made it back. Wells did not. His body was found by a National Park Service agent face down in the water off the shoreline. Black civil rights attorney Ben Crump representing Nolan's family.
29: It is because the family has distrust of
1: the Mississippi law enforcement officials, giving them a fair investigation.
26: Perry is paying for the funeral and Kaepernick is paying for the autopsy.
24: And finally, the Sickle Cell Community Consortium is hosting the 13th Annual Warriors Convention from July 22nd through the 26th in Los Angeles, California. The theme, Legacy in Action. According to the Centers for Disease Control and Prevention in the U.S., it affects roughly 1 in 365 black babies and about 1 in 13 carries the sickle cell trait. For more international, national, state, and local news impacting the black community, listen to the Black Information Network. 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I'm Mike Moore, along with Nicole Deal on your home for 24/7 News, the Black Information Network.
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11: Attorneys representing Carmelo Anthony have filed two legal motions in an attempt to overturn his murder conviction in the stabbing death of Austin Metcalf.
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26: A black woman in Connecticut who spent decades saving for retirement says she lost nearly $900,000 in a sophisticated romance scam tied to cryptocurrency investments. Jackie Crenshaw, a healthcare manager approaching retirement, reportedly developed an online romance with someone calling himself Brad Miller. Conversations eventually shifted to money and investment opportunities. The scammer allegedly persuaded Crenshaw to move funds into cryptocurrency. This tactic is known as a pig butchering scheme, where victims are emotionally manipulated to make large financial transfers. The result was devastating. The losses wiped out much of her retirement savings, accumulated through years of contributing to her 401k. So beware. Older adults are often targeted because they have substantial savings, retirement accounts, and home equity. According to the Federal Trade Commission, consumers lost over $1.4 billion in 2025 to romance scams.
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26: We begin in Dallas, Texas, with an update on a case that has eerie similarities to the death of Nolan Wells in Mississippi. An arrest has been made in the investigation into the death of 18-year-old Daniel Irving, a black teen whose body was found in Lake Ray Hubbard in April. His mother remembers that fateful day.
13: I called and texted my son multiple times, and there was no reply. I was immediately alone.
26: Investigators say Irving went to the lake to go fishing with friends, but never came home. According to NBC 5 News, 19-year-old Lucas Roper, who is white, has been charged with tampering with evidence.
24: We move on to Auburn Hills, Michigan, where a 20-year-old black man was killed and a 19-year-old woman injured in a weekend shooting at Great Lakes Crossing Mall. Cops say the shooting stemmed from an incident in a food court between the suspect and the victim.
14: I calmly get underneath the table, and I realize after you hear the echo, the bullet's already fired. So I got up, and I have on my med glasses that you see right here, and I started recording, and it was just mandolin and chaos everywhere. People just scattered. I'm all clear. I left in 15 seconds.
24: Damon Clayton, who is also black, was in the area. Police arrested a 22-year-old suspect. The mall was closed for the rest of the evening on Saturday after the shooting. In other news, a U.S. citizen working for a humanitarian organization in Eastern Democratic Republic of Congo has tested positive for Ebola. According to the CDC, the person was infected with a rare strain and was flown to Germany, where they are now being treated in a specialized isolation unit. Congo is battling its fastest-growing Ebola outbreak on record, with over 1,800 confirmed cases and over 600 deaths.
26: And finally, a nonprofit in Dallas, Texas, is taking aim at the literacy crisis with a fun, family-focused reading event. Toast for Charity is hosting its Ready, Set, Read Storytime later this month at the historic Pan-African Connection in Oak Cliff. The free event will introduce kids in Southern Dallas to black culture while encouraging a love of reading. I'm Nicole Deal, along with Mike Moore, on your home for Black News First, the Black Information Network. Your Healthy Minute is next.
0: 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And that's your Healthy Minute. I'm Mike Eilen on the Black Information Network.
2: 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Okay, this is Patrice Rushens. And this was her big, big record, Forget Me Nots. But did you know there was a very, very, very big record written for Patrice Rushen that she declined? Let me explain. Okay, surely you know this song, right?

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3: I'm Amber Payton with BIN News Now. A white Texas teenager has been arrested in the drowning death of his black friend Daniel Irving, whose body was found in Lake Ray Hubbard.
4: Tampering with the evidence charge is an outright disrespect to this family.
3: Irving's family is demanding murder charges, arguing the suspect tried to cover up the crime by deleting text messages from Irving's phone. Black Baltimore Mayor Brandon Scott is urging community groups to register their National Night Out events. The annual event, held the first Tuesday in August, is designed to strengthen relationships between police and the communities they serve. Registration is available through the city's website. And Sussex County in Delaware is unveiling a new historical marker honoring Greenwood School 222C in Greenwood, which educated black elementary students for decades. The public is invited to attend the free ceremony Friday afternoon. Additional information is available on the state's website. Get BIN News Now on demand 24/7 on the iHeartRadio app.
5: I'm Vanessa Tyler on the Black Information Network, your home for black news first. A cop set to go on trial in Texas for shooting a teenager got a shock in court. The charges for former San Antonio cop James Brennan were dismissed. His attorney says they were all set to go to trial next week.
6: Thursday morning, we were going to be ready, and we get the call later in the morning that they dismissed the case.
5: Brennan was accused of shooting the teen during a traffic stop at a McDonald's in 2022. Body cam footage showed him firing as the car sped away. The victim, Eric Cantu, survived, but has since been arrested for a string of crimes, the latest earlier this month for threatening a woman. A big legal slap in the face for the president by a federal judge who is voiding President Trump's settlement with the IRS. The settlement stems from a $10 billion lawsuit alleging the IRS failed to protect the Trump's confidential tax returns after a contractor leak. The judge, in a scathing 56-page opinion, finds Trump manipulated the court and acted in bad faith. The judge even referred a Trump lawyer to the state bar to determine if their actions violated legal ethics rules. The settlement included the creation of the highly controversial $1.8 billion anti-weaponization fund, money for those who claim they've been targeted by the government. It got such an outcry from both sides of the aisle, Trump decided to drop it. The media landscape is under threat, says AGs from 11 states suing to block Paramount Skydance from taking over. California Attorney General Rob Bonta says this deal cannot go through.
7: The largest merger in Hollywood history would extinguish competition. It would result in higher prices, lower content quality, and fewer movies and TV shows.
5: Bonta also claims the $110 billion deal would kill jobs. Paramount Skydance responded in a statement, "The lawsuit is wrong. Delaying the purchase will actually hurt workers." The feds approved the merger in June. Trump is pushing for the deal, which will likely end in big changes at CNN, a news network the president sees as the enemy of the people. Maybe a cool rag on the back of the neck and an air conditioner on blast as heat relief, especially in central North Carolina, where all sorts of weather records are melting. The National Weather Service reported Raleigh-Durham experienced its hottest July 3rd and 4th in nearly 140 years, while Greensboro posted its hottest July 2nd, 3rd, and 4th, in record stretching back more than 120 years. And don't expect relief at night, with even the lows breaking records. For more in these stories and international, national, state, and local news impacting the black community, listen to the Black Information Network on the iHeartRadio app or log on to BINnews.com. I'm Vanessa Tyler on the Black Information Network, your home for black news first.

he was accepting submissions of songs. Enter brother number two. Brother number two submits a song for brother number one's album, but brother number one says, uh-uh, that's trash. So brother

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3: I'm Vanessa Tyler, New York's BIN 1600, your home for Black News First. This will keep more money in your pockets, getting rid of junk fees and other hidden costs. They add up.
4: New Yorkers have enough to worry about without these kinds of hidden costs weighing on their minds. No longer will our city be a playground for those who think they can make a quick buck on the backs of hiding this kind of information from New Yorkers.
3: Mayor Mamdani says the new consumer protection rules will require all pricing up front. None of that adding fees after a purchase is made. Another rule will mandate a click to cancel, giving customers the option of canceling a service, membership, or subscription with one click. The new rules are estimated to save New Yorkers more than $162 million a year. Nearly 50 people so far have tested positive for Legionnaires' disease. About half of them had to be put in the hospital because of it. City health officials say most of the buildings on the Upper East Side have had water towers drained, cleaned, disinfected, and the cleaning continues. Health officials are still investigating to find the source of the latest outbreak, which causes flu-like symptoms. And these are symptoms of a different kind. Most love a good salad, especially in the summer. But beware and wash all fresh produce thoroughly. There is a diarrhea-causing parasitic infection going around. Already hundreds of cases are reported in New York. It's called cyclosporiasis, and it's hitting across the country too, but it's not yet considered a national health emergency. Rats as roommates and roaches and bedbugs. Tenants in the Bronx say that's what they're living with in their apartment building at 1187 Anderson Avenue in the Highbridge section. They say they've been asking the landlord to make repairs, and as some tenants show the red bumps all over their bodies from bedbugs, they say the least the landlord should do is send in an exterminator.
5: We have a bedbug infestation, rats, horrible rats, biting them, and you cannot go to enter the laundromat. It's full of feces. Mm-hmm. You cannot be around it. There's a lot of garbage. The landlord has completely abandoned this building.
3: Tenants say they've even staged a rent strike to bring attention to the problems that have been going on for years with the previous owner and now the new owner. Construction is underway on what is the last commercial high-rise building at the rebuilt World Trade Center site, nearly 25 years after the 9/11 terror attacks. American Express is making the 55-story building its global headquarters when it opens in 2031. And all weekend, Jay-Z performed at Yankee Stadium. On Friday, Beyonce was his opening act with Can't Knock the Hustle. People came from all over the country to the Bronx to see him celebrate 30 years of Reasonable Doubt and 25 years since the release of The Blueprint.
6: Hey, this is like the World Series coming right here to the Bronx. I mean, this is bigger than a game day, and it's been sold out for months.
3: I'm Vanessa Tyler on New York's BIN 1600, your home for Black News First.
7: Most people know about Restaurant Week, but not everyone knows there's a Black Restaurant Week born in Houston, Texas in 2016 and is now spreading to cities across the country. It's more than just menus. It's a movement.
8: And so we really want to create something that was more all-inclusive to the creative things we were seeing happening in the food scene.
7: That's one of the three founders, Fallon Farrell.
8: As we've grown through the years, we've literally watched businesses start off as like a pop-up food tent and now having like two or three locations.
7: From soul food kitchens to hidden gem caterers, Black Restaurant Week shines a light where it's long been missing. It's helped generate tens of millions of dollars for Black-owned businesses, keeping legacies alive and creating new ones. And it's part of Black history still being written every time a diner takes that first bite. I'm Esther Dillard for the Black Information Network.
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0: 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I'm Charlamagne the God, host of the world's most dangerous morning show, The Breakfast Club. And my history lives here.
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4: Perspective that you can trust.
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8: BIN News This Hour, I'm Terry McCready. Black Senator from South Carolina Tim Scott says America has lost a true statesman after the death of Lindsey Graham. Scott mourning the loss of his fellow Republican from the Palmetto State during an appearance on CNN's State of the Union.
9: It is a morning of mourning for me. It's a powerful reminder that life is fleeting, that we are not here very long.
8: Graham's office said he died Saturday at the age of 71 after a brief and sudden illness. Emergency personnel responding to a call for cardiac arrest at Graham's Capitol Hill home on Saturday, and photographs showed paramedics carrying a person on a stretcher from Graham's home to an awaiting ambulance. U.S. Central Command says the traffic is flowing in the Strait of Hormuz, CENTCOM making the statement in a post on X on Sunday morning, going on to say that U.S. forces are positioned and prepared to ensure that freedom of navigation. The post added that the strait is open to all vessels seeking to lawfully transit the waterway and that Iran does not control it. U.S. Ambassador to the United Nations Mike Waltz accusing Tehran of repeatedly violating a ceasefire agreement.
10: This is a performance-based MOU. Iran is not living up to it, and all options are on the table. We saw that from our great U.S. military overnight.
8: Waltz on ABC's This Week after Iran said the strait is closed until further notice. The country's Islamic Revolutionary Guard releasing a statement saying it was closing the oil shipping lane because a vessel was traveling on an unauthorized route and disregarded Iran's warnings to change its course. A federal judge tossing the convictions of four people who participated in the January 6th Capitol riot in Washington, D.C. last week. The judge granted a request from the Department of Justice to dismiss the convictions of the men who were members of the Proud Boys. The convictions were dismissed with prejudice, meaning the case is closed permanently. This comes after President Trump issued around 1,500 pardons to those convicted over the Capitol riot last year and commuted the sentences of 14 others. An Ebola training facility established by Doctors Without Borders in Kenya will assist health workers in preparing for significant and complex emergencies. African health officials say the outbreak in the Democratic Republic of Congo is the fastest growing ever. At least 600 people have died since it was declared 2 months ago. The region is facing extreme poverty compounded by armed militias. Misinformation about the disease has led some locals to avoid treatment, ignore safeguards, and even attack health workers. The training center on the outskirts of Nairobi is equipped with beds, mannequins, and protective gear to prepare doctors and nurses for deployments in the DRC or from regional countries at risk from the spreading disease. Stay informed, stay connected, and subscribe. 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I'm Terry McCready for the Black Information Network.
11: Here's what's trending this hour. U.S. Capitol Police are investigating after a man with a gun was arrested at the north barricade of the Capitol building. President Trump says the U.S. naval blockade of the Strait of Hormuz is back on for Iranian ships. In a post on Truth Social, Trump said the strait is open to all other commercial vessels. And millions across the northern U.S. are bracing for extreme heat this week. A heat dome that's been scorching the western part of the country will shift over the next couple of days. I'm Amber Payton, and that's what's trending.
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12: The reported Kawhi Leonard trade between the Los Angeles Clippers and Toronto Raptors is on hold as the NBA continues its investigation into the Clippers. The team announced that while they reached an agreement in principle on June 30th, the deal cannot be finalized until the league's probe is complete. The investigation centers on allegations that the Clippers circumvented the salary cap through a $28 million endorsement deal involving Leonard and Aspiration Partners. The Clippers deny any wrongdoing and say they have fully cooperated with the investigation for the past 10 months. The Raptors say they remain interested in acquiring the two-time champion, but will wait for the league's findings. Leonard previously spent one season in Toronto where he won an NBA championship before joining the Clippers in 2019. And in other sports news, just days after saying his son wouldn't wear his retired number with the Miami Heat, Tim Hardaway Sr. has had a change of heart. Tim Hardaway Jr. was introduced as the team's newest player last week, wearing the number 10 jersey after a conversation with his father led to what they called a family decision to bring the number down from the rafters. The younger Hardaway now gets a chance to wear the same number his father made famous during his time in Miami. With the latest in sports, I'm Morgan Wood on the Black Information Network.
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13: Tyler on the Black Information Network with another aspect of America at 250, a Black perspective. The Harlem Renaissance, which flourished during the 1920s and 1930s with an explosion of Black creativity and intellectual life, often referred to as the New Negro Movement, it was centered in Harlem, New York, but its influence radiated across the nation. Artists, writers, musicians, and thinkers used literature, music, dance, and visual arts to explore and articulate modern Black identity. This was a period of self-definition and cultural rebirth that challenged stereotypes, celebrated heritage, and insisted on the dignity and complexity of Black life. The movement produced an outpouring of artistic achievement, but it was also a political and social awakening as creators used their work to question injustice and imagine new futures.
14: The Negro, of course, although we've been free almost 100 years, we are still not entirely by any means integrated into American democracy. And our big cities have their great Negro ghettos. Harlem is one.
13: That was Langston Hughes. He was able to capture the rhythm and the realities of ordinary Black life with poetry and prose, full of wit, music, and honesty.
15: My name is Zora Neale Hurston, and I'm going to sing a gambling song that I selected at Boston, Florida. That's term time still there. And the men are playing a game called George's Skin. That's the most favorite gambling game among the workers of the South.
13: Zora Neale Hurston chronicled the lives, speech, and folklore of Black Southerners, creating a literary legacy that remains vital today. Musicians such as Duke Ellington and Louis Armstrong redefined American music, blending jazz, blues, and spirituals into sounds that would become the nation's soundtrack.
16: And I think to myself, what a wonderful world.
13: The Harlem Renaissance was not just about art for art's sake. It was a declaration that Black life was worthy of study, celebration, and serious artistic interpretation. It was a movement that changed how Black Americans and all Americans thought about identity, creativity, and belonging. As we celebrate America's 250th year, the cultural legacy of the Harlem Renaissance continues to shape American identity and artistic expression by asserting
17: Black people could and would define themselves, the movement challenged narrow definitions of Americanness and opened new possibilities for everyone. It expanded the nation's cultural vocabulary and set the stage for future movements of self-definition and pride. I'm Vanessa Tyler, looking back with a Black perspective of America 250 on the Black Information Network.
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24: The Michael Jackson biopic Michael has made history, surpassing $1 billion at the worldwide box office and becoming the highest-grossing music biopic ever. Directed by Antoine Fuqua and starring Jafar Jackson as the King of Pop, the film has connected with audiences around the globe since its release in April. The milestone also makes Fuqua just the second Black director to helm a billion-dollar film and marks the first billion-dollar movie in Lionsgate's history. And American Horror Story is bringing back some fan favorites for its highly anticipated 13th season. FX has announced the new season will premiere September 24th with Angela Bassett and Gabourey Sidibe returning to the franchise alongside longtime stars like Kathy Bates and Emma Roberts. The new season was also set to welcome Ariana Grande to the cast, but according to her team, scheduling conflicts have caused her to drop out. Producers say season 13 will lean into the mystery and fear surrounding the number 13. The episodes will air 9 p.m. Eastern Pacific on FX, streaming the next day on Hulu. With the latest in entertainment at 17 and 47 minutes past each hour, I'm Bree Wood on the Black Information Network, your home for Black news first.
25: I'm Uptown Angela on the Black Information Network. In 1895, Mary Fields, also known as Stagecoach Mary, became the first African-American woman to become a U.S. Postal Service Star Route Carrier. She was hired because she was the fastest at hitching a team of six horses. She drove her route with

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1: Born of the boroughs.
2: I'm Misty Jordan.
3: And I'm Esther Dillard on your home for 24/7 news, the Black Information Network.
2: The family of Nolan Wells, a Black Mississippi college athlete found dead on an island, continues to plead for answers.
4: He loved life and God gave him this big heart.
2: Nolan Wells' mother and other family members met with National Action Network President Al Sharpton and well-known civil rights attorney Benjamin Crump. They're speaking out after the 18-year-old was found dead on an island off the Mississippi mainland after a boating trip with friends for the July 4th holiday weekend.
3: Police are investigating the first hot car death of a child in Louisiana this year. Ponchatoula police say 3-year-old Jakari James left his family's home and climbed into an unlocked car parked nearby. The car owner found the Black child in the driver's seat. As the boy's family and neighbors looked for him, he was taken to a medical center where he was pronounced dead. This expert talks about the importance of locking your car doors.
5: Children who get into cars on their own are typically about 18 months to 4 or 5 years old. About 68% of those children who get in on their own and can't get back out are little boys.
3: James' death marks the 12th hot car death in the country this year, according to the website kidsandcars.org.
2: Visitors had to be evacuated from an Indiana Zoo exhibit because of an escaped wildebeest. The Fort Wayne Zoo says a male white-bearded wildebeest escaped from its habitat in the African Savannah exhibit Friday. Visitors were ushered out of the area. The zoo says the quick actions of its team members provided the wildebeest with a safe path back to its habitat. No injuries were reported, and the exhibit has since been reopened.
3: And conservative groups are backing Texas Tech's fight to end forced diversity efforts called DEI. Jonathan Covey with Texas Values says the school's new chancellor has every right to ban professors from teaching more than two genders.
6: Texas Tech is taking reasonable steps to make sure that classrooms remain focused really on education rather than promoting political ideologies.
3: A left-wing faculty group is suing the school, saying that the new policies are unconstitutional. The faculty, they say, are prevented from teaching classes the way they want to, and that is chilling free speech in the classroom.
2: I'm Misty Jordan, along with Esther Dillard, on your home for Black News First, the Black Information Network. 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
7: President Trump says he's reinstating the blockade of the Strait of Hormuz in a post on Truth Social. Trump said the strait is open and they are only stopping Iran ships and customers from entering or leaving. He added, the U.S. will serve as the guardian of the Hormuz Strait and will be reimbursed for the cost of providing security at the rate of 20% on all cargo shipped. It comes after Iran and the U.S. traded more strikes recently. And now this. A new bipartisan effort is calling for the permanent standard time, which we observe from November through March. The Bipartisan Sunshine for Our Kids Act of 2026 was introduced by Democratic Congresswoman Mary Gay Scanlon and Republican Congressman Pat Harrigan last week. It would make standard time permanent and allow states to make daylight saving time permanent if they choose to do so. And that's your Washington Roundup. I'm Mike Moore on your home for 24/7 News, the Black Information Network.
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8: I'm Shay Diddy on the Black Information Network. In 2019, the St. John Will.i.am Coltrane African Orthodox Church observed its 50th anniversary. Based in San Francisco, the church uses John Coltrane's music as a source for religious discovery. Instead of singing traditional hymns, worshipers chant Coltrane's A Love Supreme, and there are monthly meditations where people commune with Coltrane's music. In 1965, Branzo King and his wife, Marina King, saw Coltrane live at San Francisco Jazz Club. The couple had a religious experience. They called it a sound baptism. In the years leading up to his death in 1967 at the age of 40, Coltrane's music had grown increasingly spiritual. He said that he wanted to be a saint, and in him, Branzo, who had wanted to be a preacher, had found his God. Instead of a mural of Jesus in the sanctuary, there is one of patron saint John Coltrane. And that's a fact. I'm Shay Diddy on the Black Information Network.
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10: President Donald Trump is threatening to reblock the Strait of Hormuz and charge a 20% fee on cargo passing through. Whether the president will follow through on those threats remains to be

0: $39.1 billion in tariff refunds to businesses in June. That, of course, is after the U.S. Supreme Court struck down President Trump's broad tariffs imposed earlier this year. In fact, the government refunded more than double the amount it collected in tariff revenue during the month of June. Tariff collections totaled about $23.6 billion, creating a gap of roughly $25.5 billion as refund claims continue to be processed. Officials estimate that as much as $166 billion in tariffs and interest could ultimately be eligible for reimbursement. That means businesses may continue receiving payments for months to come. That puts even more pressure on the federal government's finances. Money news at 24 and 54 minutes past each hour. I'm Nicole Deal on your home for Black News First, the Black Information Network.
1: I'm Amber Payton with BIN News Now. The family of Black 18-year-old college athlete Nolan Wells is still waiting for answers after his body was found on Mississippi's Horn Island. Investigators say there is no evidence of foul play, but his mother does not believe he drowned.
2: Honestly, because of the way the stories are just so inconsistent and how that day went, it's just, you know, we can't say for sure.
1: Tyler Perry is paying for the funeral while Colin Kaepernick is funding an independent autopsy. The Chicago City Council Finance Committee is expected to vote on the proposed sale of the city's parking meter system to Stone Peak. Black Mayor Brandon Johnson's administration previously withdrew a bid of up to $3.2 billion. And Black Love and Hip Hop Atlanta star Tommy Lee is facing a charge after allegedly entering Miami Stadium without a ticket during the World Cup quarterfinal between England and Norway. Get BIN News Now on demand 24/7 on the iHeartRadio app.
3: I'm Vanessa Tyler on the Black Information Network, your home for Black News First. A sad update to an even more heartbreaking story. After searching a Coffee County, Alabama landfill for months, the remains of a little body have not been found, and the search is called off for 2-year-old Genesis Reed.
4: They did a phenomenal job. Again, there's other factors that can be played into there why she was not in that specific area. But there's only one person that knows the answer, and she's not being truthful.
3: Police say her mother killed her last Christmas Day and discarded her remains. Surveillance video shows Adrian Reed tossing a duffel bag in a dumpster. Reed is in jail, charged with capital murder and abuse of a corpse. Still waiting on the results of the second autopsy ordered by the family of Nolan Wells. The Mississippi Black team went on a 4th of July boat trip with his group of white friends and never returned alive. His body surfacing on Horn Island. The skepticism around the case is high. He was a strong swimmer and his cell phone and car keys were left on the boat, while his white friends claim he wanted to stay behind to talk with a girl. The teen's grieving mother says she doubts it was simply an accident.
2: Honestly, because of the way the stories are just so inconsistent and how that day went, it's just, you know, we can't say for sure.
3: And his race has become a factor.
2: I don't want to believe it is, but unfortunately, there's evidence to show that things like this happen.
3: Please join the BIN News team for a special report on the Nolan Wells case. The Black Information Network will have the very latest on the death of the Black teen athlete with so much promise. The BIN's special Black Perspective this Sunday at 9 a.m. with a replay at 9 p.m. Eastern Time. A Graham will remain repping South Carolina for now. Lindsey Graham's younger sister, who he adopted when their parents died, has been selected by South Carolina's governor to fill out the rest of his term.
5: I think this is what Lindsey would have wanted, and I plan to honor him in this way. Now to Lindsey, I miss you more than I can even put into words, but I'm going to do this. I got it.
3: Reactions still pouring in over his sudden, shocking death. The senior senator, very instrumental in pushing the Trump agenda, died of a tear in his aorta due to cardiovascular disease. South Carolina's junior senator, Tim Scott, who is Black, among many mourning Graham's passing.
6: Hard to swallow that life moves so quickly and the party doesn't stop ever.
3: Senator Lindsey Graham, dead at 71. 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I'm Vanessa Tyler on the Black Information Network, your home for Black News First.
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1: I'm Amber Payton on the Black Information Network, and today we honor a true hero of World War II, Waverly B. Woodson Jr., an African-American medic who risked it all for freedom and his comrades. June 6, 1944, D-Day. Amid the chaos of Omaha Beach, Woodson's landing craft was struck. Despite being wounded himself, he leaped into action. For over 30 relentless hours, he treated the injured under enemy fire, bandaging wounds, performing amputations, and saving countless lives. But Woodson's heroism went beyond the battlefield. In an era of segregation, he shattered barriers, proving that courage knows no color. His nomination for the Medal of Honor was never awarded until the Distinguished Service Cross was posthumously honored in 2024. It's the second highest honor that can be bestowed on a member of the Army and is awarded for extraordinary heroism. Let's ensure his story is never forgotten. Waverly B. Woodson Jr. exemplifies the best of humanity, dedication, bravery, and the power to inspire. I'm Amber Payton on your home for 24/7 Black News First, the Black Information Network.
3: I'm Vanessa Tyler on New York's BIN 1600, your home for Black News First. This will keep more money in your pockets, getting rid of junk fees and other hidden costs. They add up.
9: New Yorkers have enough to worry about without these kinds of hidden costs weighing on their minds. No longer will our city be a playground for those who think they can make a quick buck on the backs of hiding this kind of information from New Yorkers.
3: Mayor Mamdani says the new consumer protection rules will require all pricing upfront. None of that adding fees after a purchase is made. Another rule will mandate a click to cancel, giving customers the option of canceling a service, membership, or subscription with one click. The new rules are estimated to save New Yorkers more than $162 million a year. Nearly 50 people so far have tested positive for Legionnaire's disease. About half of them had to be put in the hospital because of it. City health officials say most of the buildings on the Upper East Side have had water towers drained, cleaned, disinfected, and the cleaning continues. Health officials are still investigating to find the source of the latest outbreak, which causes flu-like symptoms. And these are symptoms of a different kind. Most love a good salad, especially in the summer. But beware and wash all fresh produce thoroughly. There is a diarrhea-causing parasitic infection going around. Already hundreds of cases are reported in New York. It's called cyclosporiasis, and it's hitting across the country too, but it's not yet considered a national health emergency. Rats as roommates and roaches and bedbugs. Tenants in the Bronx say that's what they're living with in their apartment building at 1187 Anderson Avenue in the Highbridge section. They say they've been asking the landlord to make repairs, and as some tenants show the red bumps all over their bodies from bedbugs, they say the least the landlord should do is send in an exterminator.
10: We have a bedbug infestation, rats, horrible rats, biting them, and you cannot go to enter the laundromat. It's full of feces. Mm-hmm. You cannot be around it. There's a lot of garbage. The landlord has completely abandoned this building.
3: Tenants say they've even staged a rent strike to bring attention to the problems that have been going on for years with the previous owner and now the new owner. Construction is underway on what is the last commercial high-rise building at the rebuilt World Trade Center site, nearly 25 years after the 9/11 terror attacks. American Express is making the 55-story building its global headquarters when it opens in 2031. And all weekend, Jay-Z performed at Yankee Stadium. On Friday, Beyoncé was his opening act with Can't Knock the Hustle. People came from all over the country to the Bronx to see him celebrate 30 years of Reasonable Doubt and 25 years since the release of The Blueprint.
11: Hey, this is like the World Series coming right here to the Bronx. I mean, this is bigger than a game day, and it's been sold out for months.
3: I'm Vanessa Tyler on New York's BIN 1600, your home for Black News First.
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14: Remember how the 14-year-old version of yourself felt? 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Dear Young Rocker, you live in a different time. 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You lived through it. You're living through it now. You got this, kid.
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15: The Minnesota Black homeowner shot in the neck by his white neighbor in Minneapolis. 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
8: 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Rose McGee's Kumbaya, the Juneteenth story, celebrated its 30th anniversary with two performances at the St. Paul's The O'Shaughnessy.
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17: BIN News this hour, I'm Terry McCready. Venezuela putting elections on hold as earthquake recovery takes priority. Feed the poor and Venezuelan native Cesar Guevara says all humanitarian channels remain open so the emergency supplies are getting to where they need to go.
18: We have shipments from air freights that are going on a weekly basis to containers that are being sent via ocean freight to Venezuela.
17: It's been almost 3 weeks since twin earthquakes struck. The death toll is more than 4,400, with thousands still missing. The interim government will remain in place until elections can be held. South Carolina Governor Henry McMaster has appointed late Senator Lindsey Graham's sister, Darlene Graham Norjone, to fill the remainder of her brother's term in the Senate. The 71-year-old Graham died of an aortic dissection over the weekend.
19: He is somebody that I'm really going to miss in terms of my ability to find battleground with him and fight over the things that mattered, but also still find that common ground.
17: New Jersey's Black Senator Cory Booker on MS Now recalling a productive relationship with Graham. Meanwhile, Norjone is expected to only serve out the rest of Graham's current term through January. A separate special GOP primary will take place next month for the full 6-year period. The siblings grew up in a room behind their parents' pool hall and restaurant, and each have spoken about how Graham cared for his sister after their mother's death. When Graham was in his early 20s and Norjone was 11, they were orphaned when their father died about a year later. The U.S. conducting additional strikes against Iran. President Trump speaking from the Oval Office following U.S. Central Command's announcement of the new strikes.
20: They want to make a deal. They came back. We made a deal 2 days ago, and they want to make a deal. They've been negotiating for 47 years, but nobody's ever hit them militarily. We're hitting them very hard.
17: CENTCOM said in a post on X that these latest strikes were at the direction of Trump and will continue to degrade Iran's ability to attack innocent civilians and commercial shipping in the Strait of Hormuz. This comes after the president said he is reinstating the blockade of the strait. In a post on Truth Social, Trump said the waterway is open and they are only stopping Iran's ships and customers from entering or leaving. All right, dozens of people working at an Ebola treatment facility in the Democratic Republic of Congo walking off the job over unpaid salaries and bonuses. The hospital in northeast Wampara was shuttered by protesting staff who erected road blockades and burned tires near the center. Some of those on strike include epidemiologists, case investigators, and drivers. Many of the center's health workers and those working on the ground began striking last week, said they've been working without pay for almost 2 months. The World Health Organization says Congolese authorities declared the Ebola outbreak on May 15th after the disease had been spreading for weeks without official detection. Stay informed, stay connected, and subscribe. 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
1: Here's what's trending this hour. The nation will hear from President Trump in primetime later this week. The U.S. has begun a third consecutive night of strikes against Iran. U.S. Central Command says the strikes were at the direction of President Trump and will continue to degrade Iran's ability to, quote, attack innocent civilians and commercial shipping in the Strait of Hormuz, end quote. And Lindsey Graham's sister is filling his South Carolina Senate seat until the end of his term following his sudden death. I'm Amber Payton, and that's what's trending.
0: 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Here's Morgan Wood.
21: HBCU leaders are coming together to talk about the future of black education, innovation, and culture. The United Negro College Fund is hosting Unite 2026 in Atlanta, bringing together more than 1,000 HBCU presidents, leaders, students, advocates, and partners for one of the nation's biggest gatherings focused on the future of historically black colleges and universities. The lineup includes conversations with leaders like UNCF President and CEO Dr. Michael Lomax, former Georgia State Representative Stacey Abrams, journalist Charles Blow, and Dr. Harold Martin Sr., former president of North Carolina A&T. The event also celebrates the legacy of A Different World, featuring Jasmine Guy, Felicia Pride, and stars from the upcoming Netflix sequel discussing the impact HBCUs have had on generations. With the latest in HBCU news, I'm Morgan Wood on the Black Information Network, your home for Black News First.
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3: The opinions, beliefs, and viewpoints expressed in this commentary are those of the author and do not necessarily represent those of BIN and its founding partners and employees. Now it's time to bring the funk with Roland S. Martin.
4: In 1988, the nation's first black network news anchor, Max Robinson, stood in front of a group of Howard University student alumni and gave one of the most powerful statements I've ever heard. He said, quote, "Never ever lose your integrity or your credibility, because in the end, that's all you've got." When I got the news of South Carolina Republican Senator Lindsey Graham dying, I immediately thought of that comment, because Graham was not a person of conscience. He was a craven individual for power.
5: I want to talk to the Trump supporters for a minute. I don't know who you are, and I don't know why you like this guy. He's a race-baiting, xenophobic, religious bigot. He doesn't represent my party. He doesn't represent the values that the men and women who wear the uniform are fighting for. I think he's a kook. I think he's crazy. I think he's unfit for office. And I'm a Republican, and he's not. He's not a conservative Republican. He's an opportunist. He's not fit to be president of the United States. He's disparaged women. He has an 80% disapproval rating among Hispanics. At the end of the day, he would be the most flawed nominee in the history of the Republican Party. He accuses most illegal immigrants of being rapists and drug dealers. He plays into the idea that maybe Obama's a Muslim. 70% of us in South Carolina believe that Donald Trump is not a conservative Republican. We think that he's unfit for office, that he would be a terrible commander-in-chief. He doesn't have the temperament or judgment. I think Donald Trump is a political car wreck, and people slow down and look at the wreck.
4: And in the first term and the second term, all Graham did was suck up to Trump in an embarrassing way. I'm Roland Martin on the Black Information Network.
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7: Information Network. Here are your top stories. A federal judge blessed Trump's IRS settlement. Hundreds gather in Mississippi to honor Nolan Wells. And Black Democratic House Leader Hakeem Jeffries is speaking out, warning Republican congressional leaders are leaning toward providing additional funding for the Iran war using a budget reconciliation package.
8: More than $75 billion at least to continue Operation Epic Failure in the Middle East. And I'm pretty confident that every single House Democrat will strongly oppose this effort. And the same will take place in the Senate.
7: The Hill reports the White House requested more than $87 billion in supplemental funding for Operation Epic Fury. Funding is expected to cover the Departments of Defense and Energy, the Coast Guard, and the FBI. Senator Lindsey Graham died suddenly on Saturday night from an aortic dissection, prompting emotional responses from fellow lawmakers. Black Republican South Carolina Senator Tim Scott spoke to MS Now.
9: He spent his life in public service because he loved America and felt like his story was not possible anywhere else. And the one thing I can tell you about losing my friend Lindsey is I'm losing someone who understands that we serve in public office for our bosses, the people of South Carolina.
7: Black Democratic Senator Cory Booker told MS Now he and Graham didn't see eye to eye on everything, but
10: found within him an unlikely partner that helped me land some of the biggest wins I've had in the Senate from foreign relations, because we were on the Foreign Relations Committee, when it comes to things like aid to Africa and African countries, all the way to finally getting the First Step Act passed. He's a puzzle to me.
7: South Carolina Governor Henry McMaster announced Lindsey Graham's sister will fill his South Carolina Senate seat until the end of his term. after his unexpected death. And he pledged to make Jackson the most radical city on the planet. Now he's a convicted felon. Former Jackson mayor Chakwe Antar Lumumba pleaded guilty this month to conspiracy, accused of taking $50,000 in bribes disguised as campaign checks from FBI agents posing as developers. Capital B News reports two other black former officials in the case also pleaded guilty. Sentencing is set for October 15th. He faces up to 5 years in jail and steep fines. And finally, some say the Supreme Court weakened voting rights protections. Now the NAACP is launching a campaign to fight back. Capital B News reports this week they launched a $20 million get out to vote push. It's the largest midterm campaign in 117 years. The target is 6.5 million black voters across 33 congressional districts, powered by 20,000 volunteers. It's described as the same playbook the NAACP used to fight Jim Crow. For more news impacting the black community, listen to the Black Information Network on the iHeartRadio app or log on to BINnews.com. I'm Esther Dillard on your home for Black News First, the Black Information Network.
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11: Peace talks between the countries are set to resume after the funeral for Iran's supreme leader.
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13: Governor Mike DeWine is announcing financial help aimed at redeveloping Ohio neighborhoods. The program reportedly will help a sizable number of black communities.
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16: A black woman in Connecticut who spent decades saving for retirement says she lost nearly $900,000 in a sophisticated romance scam tied to cryptocurrency investments. Jackie Crenshaw, a healthcare manager approaching retirement, reportedly developed an online romance with someone calling himself Brad Miller. Conversations eventually shifted to money and investment opportunities. The scammer allegedly persuaded Crenshaw to move funds into cryptocurrency. This tactic is known as a pig butchering scheme, where victims are emotionally manipulated to make large financial transfers. The result was devastating. The losses wiped out much of her retirement savings, accumulated through years of contributing to her 401k. So beware. Older adults are often targeted because they have substantial savings, retirement accounts, and home equity. According to the Federal Trade Commission, consumers lost over $1.4 billion in 2025 to romance scams. Money news at 24 and 54 minutes past each hour. I'm Nicole Deal on your home for Black News First, the Black Information Network.
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1: And I'm Esther Dillard on your home for 24/7 News, the Black Information Network.
7: Mississippi authorities are still facing questions over the deadly police shooting involving a one-year-old black baby outside a Senatopia Walmart. Nearly a month after Cohen Wiley was killed, a newly released police report provides few details about the shoplifting call that led to the gunfire. The report does not identify the officers involved or explain why the situation escalated. Civil rights attorney Ben Crump says the public deserves to know more about the officer that shot and killed the baby boy.
17: We got to find out as much about this officer who shot this gun. We got to know his background. We shouldn't have to go on no great deep dive. He shot a baby.
7: Faith and business leaders are calling for the Memphis Safe Task Force to leave the city. This comes after two deadly shootings of black men took place days apart involving members of the task force. On July 5th, 25-year-old Tyron Johnson was shot and killed by two Tennessee National Guard soldiers in downtown Memphis. The following Wednesday, Alfonso Ivy was killed during a confrontation with drug enforcement agents. Activists with Free the 901 say Johnson's death is proof the task force presence is doing more harm than good. They're calling for the National Guard troops assigned to the Memphis Safe Task Force to leave Memphis.
16: Police are still looking for the person who shot and killed a black New Jersey college basketball star in Harlem. There was a vigil Sunday to honor the life of Kenu Rochford. Black Manhattan District Attorney Alvin Bragg spoke to the grieving community.
18: It is sad, tragic. My heart goes out
12: to the family.
16: Friday, the 35-year-old was playing a street basketball game when he was shot in the head after a dispute. Roxford was a star player at Fairleigh Dickinson University and played professionally. It's unclear if he was the intended target.
7: And the Canadian government announced new funding to support Black entrepreneurs. Government officials say they'll spend more than $5 million in its new entrepreneurship program to expand business training and advisory services across Alberta. The funding will support three organizations, but it's expected to help hundreds and will help train more than 700 residents how to create and operate their own companies. In addition, the program will create nearly 300 jobs for Black-owned business across the province.
16: I'm Misty Jordan, along with Esther Dillard, on your home for Black News First, the Black Information Network. Now, here's your Healthy Minute.
18: Next time you reach for a salad, health officials say you may want to be extra careful. A parasite called Cyclospora is sickening people across the country with more than 800 confirmed cases reported in 31 states. Officials say the illness, known as cyclosporiasis, is typically linked to contaminated fresh produce like leafy greens, cilantro, basil, berries, and salad mixes. Symptoms include severe watery diarrhea, stomach cramps, nausea, fatigue, and loss of appetite, and they can last for weeks if left untreated. The CDC says there's no evidence of person-to-person spread, but it's urging people to wash produce thoroughly, practice good food safety, and contact a healthcare provider if symptoms become severe or don't improve. That's your Healthy Minutes. I'm Morgan Wood on the Black Information Network, BINnews.com.
15: I'm Ramses Ja on the Black Information Network with another Black hero you should know. On September 11, 2001, First Officer Leroy Homer Jr. was in the cockpit of United Airlines Flight 93. A skilled pilot, a devoted husband, and a proud veteran of the U.S. Air Force, Homer's life was one of dedication and courage. When terrorists hijacked the plane, Homer and the passengers faced an unthinkable choice. Knowing the stakes, they banded together, forcing the plane down in a Pennsylvania field, a selfless act that saved countless lives on the ground and stopped an attack on our nation's capital. Leroy Homer Jr.'s bravery wasn't limited to that day. He broke barriers throughout his career, inspiring young Black aviators to soar. He was more than a pilot. He was a hero, a trailblazer, and a symbol of sacrifice for greater good. As we remember Flight 93 and all the heroes and American lives that we lost on 9/11, let us also honor the legacy of Leroy Homer Jr., a Black man who showed us the true meaning of courage in the face of terror. This is Ramses Ja on your home for 24/7 Black News First, the Black Information Network.
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19: BIN News this hour, I'm Terry McCready. Coming up, elections in Venezuela are on hold as earthquake recovery continues. A replacement is named to complete the term of late Senator Lindsey Graham. A new round of U.S. strikes against Iran. But first, here's BIN News now.
20: Conservative groups are backing Texas Tech's new restrictions on diversity initiatives and gender-related instruction. Jonathan Covey with Texas Values.
21: Texas Tech is taking reasonable steps to make sure that classrooms remain focused really on education rather than promoting political ideologies.
20: A faculty organization is suing, arguing the policies violate academic freedom and free speech in the classroom. Authorities in South Carolina say remains found in a reservoir belong to missing Black 4-year-old Javea Harris. Investigators allege her parents tried to destroy evidence using chemicals after her death and now face multiple charges. And three Black 12-year-old triplet brothers reported missing in Winter Haven, Florida, have been found safe. Police confirmed DeMar Quinn, DeMarcus, and Aquarius Munson were located after disappearing Thursday afternoon. Get BIN News now on demand 24/7 on the iHeartRadio app. Back to Terry McCready.
19: Venezuela putting elections on hold as earthquake recovery takes priority. Feed the Poor and Venezuelan native Cesar Guevara says all humanitarian channels remain open, so the emergency supplies are getting to where they need to go.
22: We have shipments from air freights that are going on a weekly basis to containers that are being sent via ocean freight to Venezuela.
19: It's been almost 3 weeks since twin earthquakes struck. The death toll is more than 4,400, with thousands still missing. The interim government will remain in place until elections can be held. South Carolina Governor Henry McMaster has appointed late Senator Lindsey Graham's sister, Darlene Graham Norjone, to fill the remainder of her brother's term in the Senate. The 71-year-old Graham died of an aortic dissection over the weekend.
23: He is somebody that I'm really going to miss in terms of
10: my ability to find battleground with him and fight over the things that mattered, but also still find that common ground.
19: New Jersey's Black Senator Cory Booker on MS Now recalling a productive relationship with Graham. Meanwhile, Nordone is expected to only serve out the rest of Graham's current term through January. A separate special GOP primary will take place next month for the full six-year period. The siblings grew up in a room behind their parents' pool hall and restaurant, and each have spoken about how Graham cared for his sister after their mother's death. When Graham was in his early 20s and Nordone was 11, they were orphaned when their father died about a year later. The U.S. conducting additional strikes against Iran. President Trump speaking from the Oval Office following U.S. Central Command's announcement of the new strikes.
2: They want to make a deal. They came back. We made a deal 2 days ago, and they want to make a deal. They've been negotiating for 47 years. But nobody's ever hit them militarily. We're hitting them very hard.
19: CENTCOM said in a post on X that these latest strikes were at the direction of Trump and will continue to degrade Iran's ability to attack innocent civilians and commercial shipping in the Strait of Hormuz. This comes after the president said he is reinstating the blockade of the strait. In a post on Truth Social, Trump said the waterway is open and they are only stopping Iran's ships and customers from entering or leaving. All right, dozens of people working at an Ebola treatment facility in the Democratic Republic of Congo walking off the job over unpaid salaries and bonuses. The hospital in Northeast Wampara was shuttered by protesting staff who erected road blockades and burned tires near the center. Some of those on strike include epidemiologists, case investigators, and drivers. Many of the center's health workers and those working on the ground began striking last week, said they've been working without pay for almost 2 months. The World Health Organization says Congolese authorities declared the Ebola outbreak on May 15th after the disease had been spreading for weeks without official detection. Stay informed, stay connected, and subscribe. Follow VIN News this hour wherever you get your podcasts. 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
3: I'm Vanessa Tyler with a look at modern day Black history you should know. September 11th, 2001, we will never forget. Amid the terror and destruction, countless heroes answered the call, running toward danger while others fled. Among them were Black firefighters and police officers who made the ultimate sacrifice. They were fathers, mothers, sons, daughters, courageous first responders who carried the weight of duty, knowing the risks. Firefighter Vernon Cherry, a gifted singer with Ladder 118 in Brooklyn, gave his life that day. NYPD officer Clinton Davis stood as a guardian of the city he loved. These heroes reflected the strength and resilience of their communities. Their sacrifices remind us of the unity and courage we are capable of, even in our darkest moments. This is Vanessa Tyler on your home for 24/7 Black News First, the Black Information Network.
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12: I'm Kevin Brown on your home for Black News First, the Black Information Network. Conservative groups are backing Texas Tech's fight to end forced diversity efforts, called DEI. Jonathan Covey with Texas Value says the school's new chancellor has every right to ban professors from teaching more than two genders.
21: Texas Tech is taking reasonable steps to make sure that classrooms remain focused really on education rather than promoting political ideologies.
12: A left-wing faculty group is suing the school, saying the new policies are unconstitutional. The faculty, they say, are prevented from teaching classes the way they want to, and that has a chilling effect on free speech in the classroom. The TV ads are ramping up and vote-by-mail ballots are arriving in mailboxes in Florida.
23: If you requested any time since January of 2025 and you said all elections, then you'll be good until after the big election this year.
12: Broward County Supervisor of Elections Joe Scott reminds voters state law requires vote-by-mail rolls be scrapped every 2 years. About 80,000 vote-by-mail ballots are going out from his elections office, while about 168,000 went out last Thursday in Miami-Dade County. You have until August 6th to request a vote-by-mail ballot for the August 18th primary. The deadline to register to vote or change party affiliation ends next week. Community members in Ocean Springs, Mississippi, gathered in a peaceful demonstration to honor 18-year-old Nolan Wells and demand transparency in the investigation into his death. The protest, which included residents of all ages and members of the Black Hebrew Israeli group, Israel United in Christ, called for answers as the investigation continues. Attendees remembered Wells as a respectful young man and emphasized the importance of seeking the truth in the case. Wells, a freshman football player, disappeared on July 4th after a trip to Horn Island, and his cause of death has not been released. His family has retained civil rights attorney Ben Crump and urged anyone with information to come forward. A former white Georgia firefighter, Jeffrey Tyler Kinzer, is facing new charges after allegedly opening fire at a Black family reunion, shouting racial slurs and shooting at the family with an AR-15-style weapon. Kinzer, who is out on $5,000 bond, is now charged with aggravated assault and faces potential additional charges related to aggravated assault and possession of a firearm. The victims, including Kashana Wilson, expressed concern over Kinzer's release and questioned why he wasn't facing child endangerment charges as there were children present at the gathering. Kinzer's attorney requested a bond modification to allow him to return to his home near the victims, but the state pushed back, filing a motion to keep him in jail until an official bond hearing. A judge ultimately modified Kinzer's bond conditions to keep him at least a half mile away from the victim's home and discussed the potential $1 million bond. Kinzer is scheduled to return to court on July 14th. For more news impacting the Black community, listen to the Black Information Network on the iHeartRadio app or log on to BINnews.com. 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
8: This is Layla Ali, undefeated world champion Hall of Fame boxer, wellness advocate, and CEO of Layla Ali Lifestyle. My father, Muhammad Ali, was more than a champion in the ring. He was a global voice for courage, conviction, faith, and justice. The Muhammad Ali Center celebrates his life, his principles, and his willingness to stand for something bigger than himself, reminding us of the power of purpose. To learn more about the

0: 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I'm Layla Ali, and my history lives here.
1: I'm Bill Black with another Bet You Didn't Know music fact. 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
5: Black activists in Memphis are raising urgent questions after a young black man was fatally shot by National Guard soldiers downtown.
2: What happens next?
6: A white man in New York is facing felony hate crime charges for allegedly posting that he'd be proud to hang a black elected official from a tree.
3: Happens here.
7: The opinions, beliefs, and viewpoints expressed in this commentary are those of the author and do not necessarily represent those of BIN and its founding partners and employees. Now it's time to bring the funk with Roland S. Martin.
8: In 1988, the nation's first black network news anchor, Max Robinson, stood in front of a group of Howard University students alumni and gave one of the most powerful statements I've ever heard. He said, quote, "Never ever lose your integrity or your credibility, because in the end, that's all you've got." When I got the news of South Carolina Republican Senator Lindsey Graham dying, I immediately thought of that comment, because Graham was not a person of conscience. He was a craven individual for power.
9: I want to talk to the Trump supporters for a minute. I don't know who you are, and I don't know why you like this guy. He's a race-baiting, xenophobic, religious bigot. He doesn't represent my party. He doesn't represent the values that the men and women who wear the uniform are fighting for. I think he's a kook. I think he's crazy. I think he's unfit for office. And I'm a Republican, and he's not. He's not a conservative Republican. He's an opportunist. He's not fit to be president of the United States. He's disparaged women. He has an 80% disapproval rating among Hispanics. At the end of the day, he would be the most flawed nominee in the history of the Republican Party. He accuses most illegal immigrants of being rapists and drug dealers. He plays into the idea that maybe Obama's a Muslim. 70% of us in South Carolina believe that Donald Trump is not a conservative Republican. We think that he's unfit for office, that he would be a terrible commander-in-chief. He doesn't have the temperament or judgment. I think Donald Trump is a political car wreck, and people slow down and look at the wreck.
8: And in the first term and the second term, all Graham did was suck up to Trump in an embarrassing way. I'm Roland Martin on the Black Information Network.
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3: Headlines with a Harlem Hustle.
6: The U.S. has launched a third consecutive night of military strikes against Iran, with Central Command saying the operations are aimed at reducing Iran's ability to threaten commercial shipping in the Strait of Hormuz. In a social media post, Trump said the U.S. will act as the guardian of the strategic waterway and seek compensation for providing security. I'm Bree Wood with What's Trending.
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10: The reported Kawhi Leonard trade between the Los Angeles Clippers and Toronto Raptors is on hold as the NBA continues its investigation into the Clippers. The team announced that while they reached an agreement in principle on June 30th, the deal cannot be finalized until the league's probe is complete. The investigation centers on allegations that the Clippers circumvented the salary cap through a $28 million endorsement deal involving Leonard and Aspiration Partners. The Clippers deny any wrongdoing and say they have fully cooperated with the investigation for the past 10 months. The Raptors say they remain interested in acquiring the two-time champion, but will wait for the league's findings. Leonard previously spent one season in Toronto, where he won an NBA championship before joining the Clippers in 2019. And in other sports news, just days after saying his son wouldn't wear his retired number with the Miami Heat, Tim Hardaway Sr. has had a change of heart. Tim Hardaway Jr. was introduced as the team's newest player last week, wearing the number 10 jersey after a conversation with his father led to what they called a family decision to bring the number down from the rafters. The younger Hardaway now gets a chance to wear the same number his father made famous during his time in Miami. With the latest in sports, I'm Morgan Wood on the Black Information Network.
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1: Jay-Z is making history at Yankee Stadium. The rapper broke the venue's record for most tickets sold during a concert two nights in a row, reportedly selling more than 44,000 tickets the first night and over 45,000 tickets the second night. Jay-Z performed three shows at the stadium celebrating the 30th anniversary of Reasonable Doubt and the 25th anniversary of The Blueprint. The concerts also brought out some major surprise guests, including Beyonce, Rihanna, Nas, Alicia Keys, Eminem, Pharrell, and Jay-Z's daughter, Blue Ivy. Elsewhere in entertainment, 50 Cent is celebrating after his Diddy documentary earned multiple Emmy nominations. In an Instagram post, 50 reflected on the criticism he received when he first announced the project, saying people had plenty to say. But now the Emmys are recognizing the work. He added, "You can't argue with the work." Sean Combs' The Reckoning received three nominations, including Outstanding Directing for a Documentary, Outstanding Picture Editing for a Nonfiction Program, and Outstanding Documentary or Nonfiction Series. The 78th Primetime Emmy Awards are scheduled for September 14th. The latest in entertainment, I'm Morgan Wood on the Black Information Network.
2: I'm Kevin Brown with another look at modern-day Black history you should know. On January 6, 2021, as chaos engulfed the U.S. Capitol,
3: multiple capital injuries,
2: a group of Black officers stood as pillars of resilience and bravery. Among them was Capitol Police Officer Eugene Goodman, who diverted rioters away from the Senate chamber, potentially saving countless lives. Lieutenant Michael Byrd also faced a dire situation, protecting lawmakers from an advancing mob. His decisive actions safeguarded those entrusted to his care. And Officer Harry Dunn fought back against physical threats and racial slurs, standing firm in the defense of the Capitol and democracy. These Black officers and many others remind us that the strength of our democracy lies in those who protect it. So let's never forget to honor their heroism and strive for a nation worthy of their sacrifice. For the Black Information Network, I'm Kevin Brown.
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6: Black Information Network, taking a look at another aspect of America at 250, a Black perspective. As America commemorates its 250th anniversary, the country will be awash in celebrations, spectacular fireworks displays, streets lined with flags, and rhetoric echoing the founding ideals of liberty and justice for all. But to truly grasp the story of this nation, we must begin with the complicated paradox at its core. In 1776, the Declaration of Independence boldly proclaimed that all men are created equal, endowed with inalienable rights. Yet even as these aspirational words were penned, the institution of slavery was deeply entrenched in the nation's economic system, legal codes, and everyday life. Black people, present at the country's inception, were foundational to its development, but they were rarely acknowledged in the national narrative. Despite their crucial contributions, laboring in fields, building infrastructure, serving in households, and shaping culture, they were systematically denied the rights and recognition of full citizenship. This contradiction is not a mere footnote in American history. It is fundamental to understanding the country's origins and evolution. The Black experience is not an aside to the American story. It is the lens through which we must view the nation's journey toward its ideals. Yet the Black American story is not defined solely by oppression and exclusion. It is also a chronicle of resilience, resourcefulness, creativity, and vision. Over 2.5 centuries, Black Americans have been at the forefront of the struggle to make the United States live up to its professed ideals. Their collective actions, whether organizing in churches, advocating in courtrooms, laboring on plantations, protesting on picket lines, innovating in laboratories, teaching in classrooms, performing on stages, reporting in newsrooms, or voting at the ballot box, have continually challenged the nation to confront its shortcomings and strive for genuine equality. Black Americans have not only demanded that the country fulfill its creed, time and again, they have demonstrated the path forward through example, courage, and ingenuity. In this light, the Black experience is not a peripheral narrative, but the central thread in the American tapestry. To comprehend where the United States has been, what it has survived, and what it might achieve in the future, it is essential to begin with a Black perspective. This is the viewpoint of those who recognize the contradictions at the heart of the nation and, despite being marginalized, continue to build, dream, and shape the country. It is a perspective that insists on truth-telling and invites all Americans to see the nation's story in its fullest, most honest dimensions. I'm Terry McCready, looking back on the Black perspective of America 250 on the Black Information Network.
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3: President Donald Trump is threatening to re-block the Strait of Hormuz and charge a 20% fee on cargo passing through. Whether the president will follow through on those threats remains to be seen, but what we do know is that the federal government paid out a massive $49.1 billion in tariff refunds to businesses in June. That, of course, is after the U.S. Supreme Court struck down President Trump's broad tariffs imposed earlier this year. In fact, the government refunded more than double the amount it collected in tariff revenue during the month of June. Tariff collections totaled about $23.6 billion, creating a gap of roughly $25.5 billion as refund claims continue to be processed. Officials estimate that as much as $166 billion in tariffs and interest could ultimately be eligible for reimbursement. That means businesses may continue receiving payments for months to come. That puts even more pressure on the federal government's finances. Money news at 24 and 54 minutes past each hour. I'm Nicole Deal on your home for Black News First, the Black Information Network.
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3: The heartbroken parents of Nolan Wells just want answers as new details of the teenager's death come to light. The Black 18-year-old went missing after a 4th of July boat trip. His body was found 2 days later near Horn Island off the Gulf Coast of Mississippi. Many, including his parents, wonder if race could have been a factor in his death.
5: I don't want to believe it is, but unfortunately, there's evidence to show that things like this happen. He just had a big heart.
3: That is Nolan's mom, Christine Wells Wansley, speaking to NBC News. Nolan was the only Black person on the boat.
4: Illinois State Police are investigating a mass shooting in East St. Louis that left 5 people dead and 2 others wounded. ISP Director Brendan Kelly says most of the shootings happened Sunday and the others happened earlier.
6: We have a lot of Illinois State Police special agents, troopers, officers from our local partners that are actively involved investigating those particular questions. And I think that'll become apparent over time.
4: 2 teenage suspects are now in custody so far. No charges have been filed. And now to Florida, where Broward County Supervisor of Elections Joe Scott, who is Black, says about 80,000 vote-by-mail ballots are going out from his elections office. Meanwhile, about 168,000 went out last Thursday in Miami-Dade County.
7: If you requested any time since January of 2025 and you said all elections, then you'll be good until after the big election this year.
4: These are 2 of the state's most populous counties, and they usually play a big role in the outcome of statewide elections. There are lots of new names on the ballot due to congressional redistricting.
3: And finally, President Trump says South Carolina Republican Senator Lindsey Graham was like a member of the family. Trump mourned the death of Graham on NBC's Meet the Press. He says he spoke to Graham just hours before his passing, saying other than being tired, he was fine. Graham's office says he died Saturday evening at age 71 after a brief and sudden illness. I'm Nicole Deal, along with Mike Moore, on your home for Black News First, the Black Information Network. Your Washington Roundup is next.
8: The Senate is back on Capitol Hill following the sudden death of Senator Lindsey Graham. Lawmakers are expected to pay tribute to the longtime South Carolina Republican while also beginning discussions about filling his now vacant seat. Graham died over the weekend at the age of 71 after suffering an aortic dissection following a brief illness. A close ally to President Trump, Graham was a leading voice on foreign policy, judicial nominations, and national security. In keeping with Senate tradition, Graham's desk has been draped in black cloth and flowers, while flags at the U.S. Capitol and the White House remain at half staff. Meanwhile, President Trump says he's recommending Graham's sister, Darlene Nordone, to serve as South Carolina's interim senator until a successor is appointed. That's your Washington Roundup. I'm Morgan Wood, your White House correspondent in Washington, D.C. on the Black Information Network.
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1: I'm Bill Black with another Bet You Didn't Know music fact. So I just got through reading Mariah Carey's book, The Meaning of Mariah Carey. And in it, she talks about her and Derek Jeter had a brief fling from 97 to 1998 towards the end of her marriage to Tommy Mottola. She also revealed that Derek was the inspiration for this song.

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1: I'm Bree Wood with BIN News Now. Illinois State Police are investigating a series of shootings in East St. Louis, Illinois, that left five people dead and two others injured. Here's ISP Director Brendan Kelly.
2: We have a lot of Illinois State Police special agents, troopers, officers from our local partners that are actively involved investigating.
1: Two teenage suspects are in custody, but no charges have been announced. A white former Georgia firefighter faces new charges after authorities say he fired an AR-15-style rifle at a black family reunion while yelling racial slurs. Prosecutors are seeking stricter bond conditions for Jeffrey Tyler Kinzer, who was out on a $5,000 bond. He's now charged with aggravated assault and faces potential additional charges. And Bad Bunny's Super Bowl 59 halftime show has made history with 9 Emmy nominations, the most ever for a halftime performance. The show tops Lady Gaga's previous record. Get BIN News Now on demand 24/7 on the iHeartRadio app.
3: I'm Vanessa Tyler on the Black Information Network, your home for Black News First. Sad update to an even more heartbreaking story. After searching a Coffee County, Alabama landfill for months, the remains of a little body has not been found, and the search is called off for 2-year-old Genesis Reed.
4: They did a phenomenal job. Again, there's other factors that can be played into there why she was not in that specific area, but there's only one person that knows the answer, and she's not being truthful.
3: Police say her mother killed her on Christmas Day and discarded her remains. Surveillance showed Adrian Reed tossing a duffel bag in a dumpster. Reed is in jail, charged with capital murder and abuse of a corpse. Still waiting on the results of the second autopsy ordered by the family of Nolan Wells. The Mississippi Black team went on a 4th of July boat trip with his group of white friends and never returned alive. His body surfacing on Horn Island. The skepticism around the case is high. He was a strong swimmer and his cell phone and car keys were left on the boat, while his white friends claim he wanted to stay behind to talk with a girl. The teen's grieving mother says she doubts it was simply an accident.
5: Honestly, because of the way the stories are just so inconsistent and how that day went, it's just, you know, we can't say for sure.
3: And his race has become a factor.
5: I don't want to believe it is, but unfortunately, there's evidence to show that things like this happen.
3: Please join the BIN News team for a special report on the Nolan Wells case. The Black Information Network will have the very latest on the death of the black teen athlete with so much promise. The BIN's special Black Perspective this Sunday at 9 a.m. with a replay at 9 p.m. Eastern Time. A Graham will remain repping South Carolina for now. Lindsey Graham's younger sister, who he adopted when their parents died, has been selected by South Carolina's governor to fill out the rest of his term.
6: I think this is what Lindsey would have wanted, and I plan to honor him in this way. Now to Lindsey, I miss you more than I can even put into words, but I'm going to do this. I got it.
3: Reactions still pouring in over his sudden, shocking death. The senior senator, very instrumental in pushing the Trump agenda, died of a tear in his aorta due to cardiovascular disease. South Carolina's junior senator, Tim Scott, who is black, among many mourning Graham's passing.
7: Hard to swallow that life moves so quickly and the party doesn't stop ever.
3: Senator Lindsey Graham, dead at 71. 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I'm Vanessa Tyler on the Black Information Network, your home for Black News First.
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9: Born of the boroughs.
1: Born Betty Gray Mabry in Durham, North Carolina on July 26, 1944. Betty Davis was a force of nature. At 16, she attended the Fashion Institute of Technology and began working as a model in New York. A career she would maintain while building her music credentials, which include writing the Chamber Brothers' Uptown.
10: Born Uptown.
1: 1968, she would marry Miles Davis, who would credit her for introducing him to Jimi Hendrix and Sly Stone. His jazz fusion phase would soon follow. After their divorce in the early 70s, Betty Davis would release a series of hard-charging funk albums.
10: They say I'm different because I'm a piece of sugar cane. 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
1: 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But the door had been kicked open, and thanks to Betty Davis, countless nasty gals continue to walk through it today.
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8: 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BIN New York.
9: Born of the boroughs.
3: I'm Vanessa Tyler on New York's BIN 1600, your home for Black News First. This will keep more money in your pockets, getting rid of junk fees and other hidden costs. They add up.
11: New Yorkers have enough to worry about without these kinds of hidden costs weighing on their minds. No longer will our city be a playground for those who think they can make a quick buck on the backs of hiding this kind of information from New Yorkers.
3: Mayor Mamdani says the new consumer protection rules will require all pricing upfront. None of that adding fees after a purchase is made. Another rule will mandate a click to cancel, giving customers the option of canceling a service, membership, or subscription with one click. The new rules are estimated to save New Yorkers more than $162 million a year. Nearly 50 people so far have tested positive for Legionnaire's disease. About half of them had to be put in the hospital because of it. City health officials say most of the buildings on the Upper East Side have had water towers drained, cleaned, disinfected, and the cleaning continues. Health officials are still investigating to find the source of the latest outbreak, which causes flu-like symptoms. And these are symptoms of a different kind. Most love a good salad, especially in the summer. But beware and wash all fresh produce thoroughly. There is a diarrhea-causing parasitic infection going around. Already hundreds of cases are reported in New York. It's called cyclosporiasis, and it's hitting across the country too, but it's not yet considered a national health emergency. Rats as roommates and roaches and bedbugs. Tenants in the Bronx say that's what they're living with in their apartment building at 1187 Anderson Avenue in the Highbridge section. They say they've been asking the landlord to make repairs, and as some tenants show the red bumps all over their bodies from bedbugs, they say the least the landlord should do is send in an exterminator.
12: We have a bedbug infestation, rats, horrible rats, biting them, and you cannot go to enter the laundromat. It's full of feces. Mm-hmm. You cannot be around it. There's a lot of garbage. The landlord has completely abandoned this building.
3: Tenants say they've even staged a rent strike to bring attention to the problems that have been going on for years with the previous owner and now the new owner. Construction is underway on what is the last commercial high-rise building at the rebuilt World Trade Center site, nearly 25 years after the 9/11 terror attacks. American Express is making the 55-story building its global headquarters when it opens in 2031. And all weekend, Jay-Z performed at Yankee Stadium. On Friday, Beyonce was his opening act with Can't Knock the Hustle. People came from all over the country to the Bronx to see him celebrate 30 years of Reasonable Doubt and 25 years since the release of The Blueprint.
13: Hey, this is like the World Series coming right here to the Bronx. I mean, this is bigger than a game day, and it's been sold out for months.
3: I'm Vanessa Tyler on New York's BIN 1600, your home for Black News First.
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15: Imagine you're walking down the street in New York City. 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
17: This is Apology. Apology is not associated with the police or any other organization, but rather is a way for you to tell people what you have done wrong and how you feel about it. Talk for as long as you want. Thank you.
15: What would you apologize for?
18: I'm a transit cop. 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
19: Mom, Dad, I'm really sorry.
15: This is the story of that phone line.
19: For hitting my brother.
20: Not voting.
19: I'm really not calling.
20: Terrorizing the West Side.
21: It should be for deranged, psychotic people. People are all crazy. I don't believe this.
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15: From Wondery, the makers of The Shrink Next Door and Jacked, comes The Apology Line.
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23: 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I'm sorry, but I'm going to kill you.
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15: Mr. Apology never told callers his real name.
25: I have one question for you, Apology. Who would you have dinner with me?
15: But I knew his name because he was my husband.
22: I'm tempted to say, yeah, sure, let's have dinner. Your dungeon or mine.
15: I'm Marissa Bridge. For 15 years, I watched the Apology Line grow, and I saw Mr. Apology unravel.
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28: The opinions, beliefs, and viewpoints expressed in this commentary are those of the author and do not necessarily represent those of BIN and its founding partners and employees.
29: I'm James C. Harris, and I have something to say. The NAACP has spent the last few years telling black folk that Florida is somehow hostile to blacks. They even issued a travel advisory warning people about visiting the state. But here's what I find interesting. They don't seem to have much to say about one black man who may soon make history there. His name is Byron Donalds. Byron Donalds was raised by a single mother in Brooklyn. He grew up in difficult circumstances as a young man. He made mistakes and even had a run-in with the law, but that wasn't the end of his story. He rebuilt his life. He moved to Florida nearly 30 years ago to pursue business opportunities. He married, raised a family, served his community, earned the trust of voters, and was elected to Congress. Now he stands one election away from becoming the first elected black Republican governor in American history. That's a remarkable American story. Yet when the NAACP warned black Americans about Florida, Byron Donalds wasn't part of the conversation. And when Donalds himself called the advisory stupid and dumb, there wasn't much interest in engaging his perspective. No celebration, no recognition, no acknowledgement that a black man had built a life of success in the very state they were warning people to avoid. It raises an important question. Is the conversation really about expanding opportunities for black Americans, or is it about promoting only certain political viewpoints? Because Byron Donalds complicates the narrative. He doesn't fit neatly into the categories some people prefer. He's a black man who overcame poverty, overcame poor decisions, embraced personal responsibility, built a successful life, and did it while holding conservative political beliefs. Whether you agree with every position he takes isn't really the point. The point is that his life demonstrates something powerful. America still allows people to change their direction. It still rewards hard work, perseverance, family, faith, and determination. That's a message every young black American deserves to hear. A kid from Brooklyn, raised by a single mother, mistakes in his past, success in his future, and now standing on the doorstep of history. That's American exceptionalism. That's a story worth telling. I'm James T. Harris for the Black Information Network.
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1: Here's what's trending this hour. Authorities are investigating after a person was killed in an ICE-involved shooting in Biddeford, Maine. Governor Janet Mills says state and federal officials are working together to determine what happened. The Maine Immigrant Rights Coalition identified the man as a 26-year-old Colombian national who was authorized to work in the U.S. The incident comes days after another fatal ICE-related shooting in Houston that also remains under investigation. I'm Bree Wood with What's Trending.
9: 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Here's Morgan Wood.
0: HBCU leaders are coming together to talk about the future of black education, innovation, and culture. The United Negro College Fund is hosting Unite 2026 in Atlanta, bringing together more than 1,000 HBCU presidents, leaders, students, advocates, and partners for one of the nation's biggest gatherings focused on the future of historically black colleges and universities. The lineup includes conversations with leaders like UNCF President and CEO Dr. Michael Lomax, former Georgia State Representative Stacey Abrams, journalist Charles Blow, and Dr. Harold Martin Sr., former president of North Carolina A&T. The event also celebrates the legacy of A Different World, featuring Jasmine Guy, Felicia Pride, and stars from the upcoming Netflix sequel discussing the impact HBCUs have had on generations. With the latest in HBCU news, I'm Morgan Wood on the Black Information Network, your home for Black News First.
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1: Love and Hip Hop Atlanta's Tommy Lee is facing interference of a sport event charge after she was accused of trying to get into the World Cup quarterfinal between England and Norway at Miami Stadium without a ticket. The Miami-Dade County Sheriff's Office says Atasha Jefferson entered the stadium through an unauthorized area and made her way onto the 100 level of the stadium without a ticket. The 42-year-old and five others were arrested with 19 ejections during the match. Her attorney has already entered a written plea of not guilty. Elsewhere in entertainment, Moana is at the top of the weekend box office. The live-action Disney remake starring Dwayne The Rock Johnson earned over $43 million domestically and another $52 million globally in its opening weekend. Disney was projecting $60 to $65 million for its debut in North American theaters. Rounding out the top five movies in the weekend domestic box office are Minion and Monsters, Toy Story 5, Evil Dead Burn, and Young Washington. With the latest in entertainment, I'm Morgan Wood on the Black Information Network. BINnews.com, your home for Black News first.
2: In 1942, during the height of World War II, the U.S. Marine Corps opened its doors to Black recruits for the very first time, but not at Camp Lejeune. Instead, they went to a segregated facility known as Montford Point in North Carolina. These brave Black men, more than 20,000 strong, trained under harsh conditions, fighting racism and doubt while preparing to defend a country that didn't defend them. From the Pacific Islands to the Korean War, Montford Point Marines proved their courage on and off the battlefield, paving the way for a full integration of the Marine Corps in 1949. And now their legacy lives on in every Marine who serves with honor and in the proud history of Black excellence and sacrifice that helped shape America's freedom. The Montford Point Marines, the first to fight for a nation still learning to be free. For the Black Information Network, I'm Mike Stevens.
3: I'm Mike Moore.
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3: We begin in the nation's capital, where the Trump administration is planning to keep the National Guard in Washington, D.C. until January of 2029.
1: The Interior Department says the D.C. Safe and Beautiful mission will continue through the inauguration of the next president, though President Trump could send the troops home at any time. Over 5,000 National Guard members from several states are currently deployed in the nation's capital. The task at hand is to assist local and federal agencies in crowd management, perimeter control, and public safety. In some areas, troops are also supporting civic maintenance tasks, including graffiti removal, landscaping, and trash collection. The D.C. Council recently sent letters to governors in Michigan and the U.S. Virgin Islands asking them to recall their troops because events tied to America's 250th birthday have come to an end. Reporting from Washington, D.C., I'm Morgan Wood on the Black Information Network.
4: And this next story is out of nearby Virginia. A Black family in Virginia Beach has confirmed their 16-year-old son, who suffered serious injuries after being struck by a hit-and-run driver, has died. The victim, Tremaine T.J. Nicholson Jr., was leaving work just moments before the crash. Members of the high school Nicholson attended held a vigil.
5: Someone whose smile could light up a room, whose positive attitude was contagious.
6: And ever since fifth grade, he has always been one of the happiest people to be around.
4: The station also reports Virginia Beach police took Josiah Johnson Owens into custody. He has been charged with hit and run resulting in serious injury. He is currently being held at the Virginia Beach City Jail without bond. Meanwhile, we are learning Black actor-director Tyler Perry and former NFL player Colin Kaepernick are stepping up to cover two huge expenses, a funeral and autopsy for Nolan Wells' family in Mississippi. 18-year-old Nolan Wells and his friends recently went on a boat outing. His friends made it back. Wells did not. His body was found by a National Park Service agent face down in the water off the shoreline. Black civil rights attorney Ben Crump representing Nolan's family.
7: It is because the family has distrust of the Mississippi law enforcement officials giving them a fair investigation.
4: Perry is paying for the funeral and Kaepernick is paying for the autopsy.
3: And finally, the Sickle Cell Community Consortium is hosting the 13th Annual Warriors Convention from July 22nd through the 26th in Los Angeles, California. The theme, Legacy in Action. According to the Centers for Disease Control and Prevention in the U.S., it affects roughly 1 in 365 black babies, and about 1 in 13 carries the sickle cell trait. For more international, national, state, and local news impacting the black community, listen to the Black Information Network on the iHeartRadio app or log on to BINnews.com. 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
0: What happens next?
8: 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I'd rather make a deal because I don't want to affect 91 million people.
2: Happens here. New details are being released in the police shooting that killed a one-year-old boy outside a Centonovia Walmart while protests continue in the weeks after the June 14th incident.
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9: Civil rights pioneer Reverend Ed King is being remembered across Mississippi. King was a white minister who fought segregation in the 1960s. He died at 89.
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4: A black woman in Connecticut who spent decades saving for retirement says she lost nearly $900,000 in a sophisticated romance scam tied to cryptocurrency investments. Jackie Crenshaw, a healthcare manager approaching retirement, reportedly developed an online romance with someone calling himself Brad Miller. Conversations eventually shifted to money and investment opportunities. The scammer allegedly persuaded Crenshaw to move funds into cryptocurrency. This tactic is known as a pig butchering scheme, where victims are emotionally manipulated to make large financial transfers. The result was devastating. The losses wiped out much of her retirement savings, accumulated through years of contributing to her 401k. So beware. Older adults are often targeted because they have substantial savings, retirement accounts, and home equity. According to the Federal Trade Commission, consumers lost over $1.4 billion in 2025 to romance scams. Money news at 24 and 54 minutes past each hour. 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
4: We begin in Dallas, Texas, with an update on a case that has eerie similarities to the death of Nolan Wells in Mississippi. An arrest has been made in the investigation into the death of 18-year-old Daniel Irving, a black teen whose body was found in Lake Ray Hubbard in April. His mother remembers that fateful day.
10: I call and text my son multiple times, and there was no reply. I was immediately alone.
4: Investigators say Irving went to the lake to go fishing with friends, but never came home. According to NBC 5 News, 19-year-old Lucas Roper, who is white, has been charged with tampering with evidence.
3: We move on to Auburn Hills, Michigan, where a 20-year-old black man was killed and a 19-year-old woman injured in a weekend shooting at Great Lakes Crossing Mall. Cops say the shooting stemmed from an incident in a food court between the suspect and the victim.
11: I calmly get underneath the table, and I realize after you hear the echo, the bullet's already fired. So I got up, and I have on my medic glasses that you see right here, and I started recording, and it was just mandal and chaos everywhere. People just scattered. The mall cleared out less than 15 seconds.
3: Damon Clayton, who is also black, was in the area. Police arrested a 22-year-old suspect. The mall was closed for the rest of the evening on Saturday after the shooting. In other news, a U.S. citizen working for a humanitarian organization in Eastern Democratic Republic of Congo has tested positive for Ebola. According to the CDC, the person was infected with a rare strain and was flown to Germany, where they are now being treated in a specialized isolation unit. Congo is battling its fastest-growing Ebola outbreak on record, with over 1,800 confirmed cases and over 600 deaths.
4: And finally, a nonprofit in Dallas, Texas, is taking aim at the literacy crisis with a fun, family-focused reading event. Toast for Charity is hosting its Ready, Set, Read Storytime later this month at the historic Pan-African Connection in Oak Cliff. The free event will introduce kids in Southern Dallas to black culture while encouraging a love of reading. I'm Nicole Deal, along with Mike Moore, on your home for Black News First, the Black Information Network. Your Healthy Minute is next.
12: 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And that's your Healthy Minute. I'm Mike Eiland on the Black Information Network.
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14: BIN News this hour. I'm Terry McCready. Coming up, President Trump's IRS settlement is voided. A black college athlete died mysteriously over the 4th of July holiday weekend, and now his grief-stricken parents are garnering support in pursuit of justice. Credit cards and emergency savings to purchase groceries. A study finding more and more Americans are struggling in the current economy. But first, here's BIN News now.
15: A vigil was held in Harlem for former college basketball star Kenu Rochford, who was fatally shot during a street basketball game Friday night. Black Manhattan District Attorney Alvin Bragg.
16: It is sad, tragic. My heart goes out to the families. We now obviously have an investigation. I want to encourage anyone with information to come forward.
15: Police are searching for the gunman and have not said whether Rochford was the intended target. Members of Chicago's Haitian community are speaking out as temporary protected status for Haitians expires. Advocates rallied over the weekend and are urging Congress to pass legislation restoring TPS protections for those affected. And the ESPYs take center stage Wednesday night in New York, honoring the year's top sports moments and athletes. Hosted by comedian Marcelo Hernandez, the awards air live on ABC and ESPN at 8 p.m. Eastern. Get BIN News now on demand 24/7 on the iHeartRadio app. Here's Terry McCready.
14: A federal judge voiding President Trump's settlement with the IRS. It stems from a $10 billion lawsuit alleging the IRS failed to protect the Trump's confidential tax returns after a contractor leak. Acting Attorney General Todd Blanche last month said the administration would not be moving forward with a so-called billion-dollar anti-weaponization fund.
17: That there were a lot of people in this country who had their government weaponized against them. The reasons for the fund, I think, remain as important as they were before, but we are not moving forward with the fund.
14: The judge found that Trump and the IRS were not truly adverse to each other, as is required in civil lawsuits under the U.S. Constitution, and referred one Trump attorney to state bar authorities to determine whether their actions violated legal ethics rules. The order bars any of the parties in the case, including Trump, his adult sons, and his namesake company, from referring to the settlement or citing any of its terms in future legal proceedings. The parents of a black college athlete whose body was found on Mississippi's Horn Island last week are still awaiting answers. So far, there's no cause of death for 18-year-old Nolan Wells, but his mother, Christine Wells Wansley, says she doesn't believe he drowned while swimming.
18: Honestly, because of the way the stories are just so inconsistent and how that day went, it's just, you know, we can't say for sure.
14: Wells went to the island with friends to celebrate the 4th of July, but never returned. His body was recovered last Monday. Actor-director Tyler Perry is stepping up to pay for Wells' funeral, while former NFL player Colin Kaepernick is paying for an independent autopsy. Civil rights attorney Ben Crump says the family wants the autopsy because they lack confidence in the ongoing investigation. Investigators so far say they found no evidence of foul play. Millions of Americans are borrowing money and using all of their savings just to buy groceries. New research finding this highlights the financial strain many households are facing. Nonpartisan think tank Urban Institute says more than a quarter of working age adults who use credit cards for grocery purchases were either unable to pay their balance in full or missed a minimum payment. About 1 in 10 relied on buy now, pay later loans to cover groceries, and about 20% of working age adults said they were forced to tap into long-term savings, such as an emergency fund, in the past year. The group says over the past 5 years, grocery prices have increased 32%. The findings are based on a December survey of 7,500 people between 18 and 64. I'm Terry McCready for the Black Information Network.
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3: The United States Senate has had a total of 12 black members, with the first being Hiram Rhodes Rebels, elected in 1870 during the Reconstruction era. Jim Crow and other disenfranchisement tactics led to a gap of nearly 90 years between the first and second U.S. black senators. In 1992, Carol Moseley Braun became the first black woman to serve in the U.S. Senate.
19: I don't know, maybe this is just my day to get to talk about race. Maybe I'm just lucky like that. Today,
3: Vice President Kamala Harris became the second black female to serve as a U.S. senator in 2017. Barack Obama was the fifth black senator and the first to be elected president of the United States.
20: Race is an issue that I believe this nation cannot afford to ignore right now.
3: While Georgia's Raphael Warnock is the latest black member of the U.S. Senate after his 2021 election. Black U.S. senators have made contributions to the country and paved the way for future generations of black leaders. And that's a fact. This is Mike Moore for the Black Information Network.
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21: I'm Vanessa Tyler, New York's BIN 1600, your home for Black News First. This will keep more money in your pockets, getting rid of junk fees and other hidden costs. They add up.
22: New Yorkers have enough to worry about without these kinds of hidden costs weighing on their minds. No longer will our city be a playground for those who think they can make a quick buck on the backs of hiding this kind of information from New Yorkers.
21: Mayor Mamdani says the new consumer protection rules will require all pricing upfront, none of that adding fees after a purchase is made. Another rule will mandate a click to cancel, giving customers the option of canceling a service, membership, or subscription with one click. The new rules are estimated to save New Yorkers more than $162 million a year. Nearly 50 people so far have tested positive for Legionnaire's disease. About half of them had to be put in the hospital because of it. City health officials say most of the buildings on the Upper East Side have had water towers drained, cleaned, disinfected, and the cleaning continues. Health officials are still investigating to find the source of the latest outbreak, which causes flu-like symptoms. And these are symptoms of a different kind. Most love a good salad, especially in the summer. But beware and wash all fresh produce thoroughly. There is a diarrhea-causing parasitic infection going around. Already hundreds of cases are reported in New York. It's called cyclosporiasis, and it's hitting across the country too, but it's not yet considered a national health emergency. Rats as roommates and roaches and bedbugs. Tenants in the Bronx say that's what they're living with in their apartment building at 1187 Anderson Avenue in the Highbridge section. They say they've been asking the landlord to make repairs, and as some tenants show the red bumps all over their bodies from bedbugs, they say the least the landlord should do is send in an exterminator.
23: We have a bedbug infestation, rats, horrible rats biting them, and
1: and you cannot go to enter the laundromat. It's full of feces. Mm-hmm. You cannot be around it. There's a lot of garbage. The landlord has completely abandoned this building.
21: Tenants say they've even staged a rent strike to bring attention to the problems that have been going on for years with the previous owner and now the new owner. Construction is underway on what is the last commercial high-rise building at the rebuilt World Trade Center site, nearly 25 years after the 9/11 terror attacks. American Express is making the 55-story building its global headquarters when it opens in 2031. And all weekend, Jay-Z performed at Yankee Stadium. On Friday, Beyonce was his opening act with Can't Knock the Hustle. People came from all over the country to the Bronx to see him celebrate 30 years of Reasonable Doubt and 25 years since the release of The Blueprint.
5: Hey, this is like the World Series coming right here to the Bronx. I mean, this is bigger than a game day, and it's been sold out for months.
21: I'm Vanessa Tyler on New York's BIN 1600, your home for Black News First.
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1: Most people know about Restaurant Week, but not everyone knows there's a Black Restaurant Week born in Houston, Texas in 2016 and is now spreading to cities across the country. It's more than just menus. It's a movement.
2: And so we really want to create something that was more all-inclusive to the creative things we were seeing happening in the food scene.
1: That's one of the three founders, Fallon Farrell.
2: As we've grown through the years, we've literally watched businesses start off as like a pop-up food tent and now having like two or three locations.
1: From soul food kitchens to hidden gem caterers, Black Restaurant Week shines a light where it's long been missing. It's helped generate tens of millions of dollars for Black-owned businesses, keeping legacies alive and creating new ones. And it's part of Black history still being written every time a diner takes that first bite. I'm Esther Dillard for the Black Information Network.
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0: 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BIN New York.
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5: The Trump administration is scrapping rules that some people with a history of mental illness could not own a firearm.
4: 24/7. Attorneys representing Carmelo Anthony have filed two legal motions in an attempt to overturn his murder conviction in the stabbing death of Austin Metcalf.
0: If it's important to the Black community,
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9: Cell phones have been an integral part of connecting our modern world. But did you know a Black nuclear engineer pioneered the technology for them? Henry Thomas Sampson was born in 1934 in Jackson, Mississippi. He earned his bachelor's degree in chemical engineering from Purdue University in 1956, followed by his master's degree from UCLA in 1961 and his PhD shortly after. In 1971, Henry Sampson created the Gamma Electric Cell. It's a device which produced long-lasting power to satellites. Sampson's innovation caught the attention of the Motorola Company, which then placed his patented technology into their telephones. This eventually led to the very first telephone calls being made using cell phones. Henry Sampson passed on June 4th, 2015. His genius and Black excellence helped create the globally connected world we share today. This is Tammy Eswick for the Black Information Network.
10: 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I'm Mike Strautmanis, and my history lives here.
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11: Here's what's trending this hour. President Trump says he will deliver a primetime address to the nation on Thursday night. In a post on Truth Social, the president announced the speech is scheduled for 9 p.m. Eastern, but did not reveal what topics he plans to discuss. The president's last primetime address came on April 1st, about a month after the start of the conflict involving Iran. I'm Bree Wood with What's Trending.
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9: The reported Kawhi Leonard trade between the Los Angeles Clippers and Toronto Raptors is on hold as the NBA continues its investigation into the Clippers. The team announced that while they reached an agreement in principle on June 30th, the deal cannot be finalized until the league's probe is complete. The investigation centers on allegations that the Clippers circumvented the salary cap through a $28 million endorsement deal involving Leonard and Aspiration Partners. The Clippers deny any wrongdoing and say they have fully cooperated with the investigation for the past 10 months. The Raptors say they remain interested in acquiring the two-time champion, but will wait for the league's findings. Leonard previously spent one season in Toronto where he won an NBA championship before joining the Clippers in 2019. And in other sports news, just days after saying his son wouldn't wear his retired number with the Miami Heat, Tim Hardaway Sr. has had a change of heart. Tim Hardaway Jr. was introduced as the team's newest player last week wearing the number 10 jersey after a conversation with his father led to what they called a family decision to bring the number down from the rafters. The younger Hardaway now gets a chance to wear the same number his father made famous during his time in Miami. With the latest in sports, I'm Morgan Wood on the Black Information Network.
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11: Biopic Michael has made history, surpassing $1 billion at the worldwide box office and becoming the highest grossing music biopic ever. Directed by Antoine Fuqua and starring Jafar Jackson as the King of Pop, the film has connected with audiences around the globe since its release in April. The milestone also makes Fuqua just the second Black director to helm a billion-dollar film and marks the first billion-dollar movie in Lionsgate's history. And American Horror Story is bringing back some fan favorites for its highly anticipated 13th season. FX has announced the new season will premiere September 24th with Angela Bassett and Gabourey Sidibe returning to the franchise alongside longtime stars like Kathy Bates and Emma Roberts. The new season was also set to welcome Ariana Grande to the cast, but according to her team, scheduling conflicts have caused her to drop out. Producers say season 13 will lean into the mystery and fear surrounding the number 13. The episodes will air 9 p.m. Eastern Pacific on FX, streaming the next day on Hulu. With the latest in entertainment at 17 and 47 minutes past each hour, I'm Bree Wood on the Black Information Network, your home for Black News First.
21: For more than five decades, Sesame Street has been a beloved children's program teaching kids lessons about friendship, kindness, and learning.
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21: From the beginning, the show included African-American actors in key roles offering positive representation. Gordon, played by actor Matt Robinson, was one of the first Black male characters on a children's show.
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21: His role highlighted the importance of family, education, and community for kids of all backgrounds. Sesame Street not only taught numbers and letters, but also celebrated Black culture. It helped show all children, no matter their race, could learn, grow, succeed. So the next time you watch Sesame Street, remember the lasting impact it had on the educational training of Black children to see themselves as smart, capable, worthy of learning. It's not just a show, it's history in the making. I'm Vanessa Tyler on the Black Information Network.
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3: Mike Island on the Black Information Network, taking a look at another aspect of America at 250, a Black perspective. A look at politics from exclusion to representation. The history of Black political participation in the United States is one of hard-won access and recurring backlash. From the surge of Black office holders during Reconstruction to the post-1965 expansion of representation, each advancement has sparked hope and resistance. Voting rights for Black Americans have required constitutional amendments, federal legislation, and constant vigilance, as the right to vote has been continually undermined by newly devised tactics. Political representation is not merely symbolic, but it shapes policy, language, and the boundaries of the national imagination. There are trailblazers like Shirley Chisholm, the first Black woman elected to Congress and the first to see a major party presidential nomination. She was born in Brooklyn, New York in 1924 and lived to be 80 years old. She passed away on New Year's Day, 2005. Chisholm represented New York's 12th Congressional District for 7 terms, 1969 to 1983. She was known throughout her career for taking a resolute stand against economic, social, and political injustices. And there was also trailblazer Barbara Jordan, born in Houston, Texas in 1936. She passed away in 1996. Her leadership and moral authority inspired the nation and demonstrated the impact of Black leadership at the highest levels. Jordan was also an educator and an attorney. She was the first African-American elected to the U.S. House of Representatives and the first woman to deliver a keynote address at a Democratic National Convention. Jordan and other African-American politicians in the South were elected after the passage of the Voting Rights Act of 1965. Jordan worked hard to transform the Democratic Party from a party of segregation into a major platform for increased Black political participation and representation. With recent Supreme Court decisions we've been reporting to you here on the Black Information Network, the court appears to have destroyed what little remained of the Voting Rights Act, drawing maps that dilute the political power of minority voters. Many of those who worked to dismantle the Voting Rights Act reportedly claim there is no longer a racial divide and that such an act is no longer needed and that it had done its job. On the other side, some claim that only the election of President Barack Obama amplified claims that racism is over simply because his presence drove up Black voter participation. According to the NAACP, GOP redistricting continues a systemic dismantling of Black voting power. Political progress has never been a straight path. It depends on the ability to organize, build coalitions, and sustain gains over time. Black political history teaches that elections are only one part of the struggle. Organizing between elections and protecting hard-won rights are just as important. We celebrate 250 years of our history with the ballot, once denied outright, remaining one of the most fiercely contested tools of democracy. I'm Mike Island, looking back on the Black perspective of America 250 on the Black Information Network.
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0: refunded more than double the amount it collected in tariff revenue during the month of June. Tariff collections totaled about $23.6 billion, creating a gap of roughly $25.5 billion as refund claims continue to be processed. Officials estimate that as much as $166 billion in tariffs and interest could ultimately be eligible for reimbursement. That means businesses may continue receiving payments for months to come. That puts even more pressure on the federal government's finances. Money news at 24 and 54 minutes past each hour. I'm Nicole Deal on your home for Black News First, the Black Information Network.
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4: Steve Jordan.
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4: The family of Nolan Wells, a Black Mississippi college athlete found dead on an island, continues to plead for answers.
6: He loved life and God gave him this big heart.
4: Nolan Wells' mother and other family members met with National Action Network President Al Sharpton and well-known civil rights attorney Benjamin Crump. They're speaking out after the 18-year-old was found dead on an island off the Mississippi mainland after a boating trip with friends for the July 4th holiday weekend.
5: Police are investigating the first hot car death of a child in Louisiana this year. Ponchatoula police say 3-year-old Jakari James left his family's home and climbed into an unlocked car parked nearby. The car owner found the Black child in the driver's seat. As the boy's family and neighbors looked for him, he was taken to a medical center where he was pronounced dead. This expert talks about the importance of locking your car doors.
7: Children who get into cars on their own are typically about 18 months to 4 or 5 years old. About 68% of those children who get in on their own and can't get back out are little boys.
5: James' death marks the 12th hot car death in the country this year, according to the website kidsandcars.org.
4: Visitors had to be evacuated from an Indiana Zoo exhibit because of an escaped wildebeest. The Fort Wayne Zoo says a male white bearded wildebeest escaped from its habitat in the African Savannah exhibit Friday. Visitors were ushered out of the area. The zoo says the quick actions of its team members provided the wildebeest with a safe path back to its habitat. No injuries were reported, and the exhibit has since been reopened.
5: And conservative groups are backing Texas Tech's fight to end forced diversity efforts called DEI. Jonathan Covey with Texas Values says the school's new chancellor has every right to ban professors from teaching more than two genders.
8: Texas Tech is taking reasonable steps to make sure that classrooms remain focused really on education rather than promoting political ideologies.
5: A left-wing faculty group is suing the school, saying that the new policies are unconstitutional. The faculty, they say, are prevented from teaching classes the way they want to, and that is chilling free speech in the classroom.
4: I'm Misty Jordan, along with Esther Dillard, on your home for Black News First, the Black Information Network. Now, here's your Washington Roundup.
9: President Trump says he's reinstating the blockade of the Strait of Hormuz in a post on Truth Social. Trump said the strait is open and they are only stopping Iran ships and customers from entering or leaving. He added, the U.S. will serve as the guardian of the Hormuz Strait and will be reimbursed for the cost of providing security at the rate of 20% on all cargo shipped. It comes after Iran and the U.S. traded more strikes recently. And now this. A new bipartisan effort is calling for the permanent standard time, which we observe from November through March. The Bipartisan Sunshine for Our Kids Act of 2026 was introduced by Democratic Congresswoman Mary Gay Scanlon and Republican Congressman Pat Harrigan last week. It would make standard time permanent and allow states to make daylight saving time permanent if they choose to do so. And that's your Washington Roundup. I'm Mike Moore on your home for 24/7 News, the Black Information Network.
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11: I'm Doug Davis with a story of another Black inventor you should know. George Crumbs Beck, born in 1824, was an African-American chef who is credited with creating the beloved potato chip. While working as a cook at a Saratoga Springs restaurant, Crumb developed the crispy snack after a customer repeatedly complained about the French fries being too thick. In frustration, Crumb sliced the potatoes as thin as possible, fried them to perfection, added salt, and served them up. To everyone's surprise, they became an instant hit. Crumb's invention became one of the most iconic snacks in the world. He also went on to open his own restaurant.

0: restaurant Crumb's House near Saratoga Lake in 1860, where one of the biggest attractions was a basket of potato chips placed on every table. Beyond his culinary achievements, George Crumb's Beck is also an important figure in Black history for breaking barriers in the field of professional cooking during the 19th century. He passed away on July 22, 1914, but George Crumb's Beck's legacy lives on in every bag of potato chips, reminding us of his lasting impact on the snack food industry. For the Black Information Network, I'm Doug Davis.
1: I'm Bree Wood with BIN News Now. Waterworld reopened Sunday after a bomb threat forced the evacuation of about 4,000 guests and an early closure Saturday. Federal Heights, Colorado Police Commander Jason Schlenker.
2: Rely on more than likely local and federal partners to try to learn the identity of the individuals involved.
1: Police say no credible threat was found, and investigators are examining whether it's linked to similar incidents at amusement parks nationwide. Teams interested in signing LeBron James are reportedly making their pitches through voice notes sent to his agent. ESPN says the 41-year-old is reviewing the messages while vacationing, with no decision timeline announced. And Georgia rapper Lil Tunk is in custody in connection with a 2024 homicide in Fulton County. Authorities arrested the rapper, whose real name is Tavorian Lindsay, near a Lamar County nightclub Saturday night and seized multiple firearms. Get BIN News Now on demand 24/7 on the iHeartRadio app.
3: I'm Vanessa Tyler on the Black Information Network, your home for Black News First. A sad update to an even more heartbreaking story. After searching a Coffee County, Alabama landfill for months, the remains of a little body have not been found, and the search is called off for 2-year-old Genesis Reed.
4: They did a phenomenal job. Again, there's other factors that can be played into there why she was not in that specific area. But there's only one person that knows the answer, and she's not being truthful.
3: Police say her mother killed her last Christmas Day and discarded her remains. Surveillance video shows Adrian Reed tossing a duffel bag in a dumpster. Reed is in jail, charged with capital murder and abuse of a corpse. Still waiting on the results of the second autopsy ordered by the family of Nolan Wells. The Mississippi Black team went on a 4th of July boat trip with his group of white friends and never returned alive. His body surfacing on Horn Island. The skepticism around the case is high. He was a strong swimmer, and his cell phone and car keys were left on the boat, while his white friends claim he wanted to stay behind to talk with a girl. The teen's grieving mother says she doubts it was simply an accident.
5: Honestly, because of the way the stories are just so inconsistent and how that day went, it's just, you know, we can't say for sure.
3: And his race has become a factor.
5: I don't want to believe it is, but unfortunately, there's evidence to show that things like this happen.
3: Please join the BIN News team for a special report on the Nolan Wells case. The Black Information Network will have the very latest on the death of the Black teen athlete with so much promise. The BIN's special Black Perspective this Sunday at 9 a.m. with a replay at 9 p.m. Eastern Time. A Graham will remain repping South Carolina for now. Lindsey Graham's younger sister, who he adopted when their parents died, has been selected by South Carolina's governor to fill out the rest of his term.
6: I think this is what Lindsey would have wanted, and I plan to honor him in this way. Now to Lindsey, I miss you more than I can even put into words, but I'm going to do this. I got it.
3: Reaction still pouring in over his sudden, shocking death. The senior senator, very instrumental in pushing the Trump agenda, died of a tear in his aorta due to cardiovascular disease. South Carolina's junior senator, Tim Scott, who is Black, among many mourning Graham's passing.
7: Hard to swallow that life moves so quickly and the party doesn't stop ever.
3: Senator Lindsey Graham, dead at 71. 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
10: I'm Amber Payton on the Black Information Network, and today we honor a true hero of World War II, Waverly B. Woodson Jr., an African-American medic who risked it all for freedom and his comrades. June 6, 1944, D-Day. Amid the chaos of Omaha Beach, Woodson's landing craft was struck. Despite being wounded himself, he leaped into action. For over 30 relentless hours, he treated the injured under enemy fire, bandaging wounds, performing amputations, and saving countless lives. But Woodson's heroism went beyond the battlefield. In an era of segregation, he shattered barriers, proving that courage knows no color. His nomination for the Medal of Honor was never awarded until the Distinguished Service Cross was posthumously honored in 2024. It's the second highest honor that can be bestowed on a member of the Army, and is awarded for extraordinary heroism. Let's ensure his story is never forgotten. Waverly B. Woodson Jr. exemplifies the best of humanity, dedication, bravery, and the power to inspire. I'm Amber Payton on your home for 24/7 Black News First, the Black Information Network.
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3: I'm Vanessa Tyler on New York's BIN 1600, your home for Black News First. A Black father says he and his family were upstairs asleep when a car explosion rocked their Totowa, New Jersey home. It happened outside, but debris was inside his home, broke his window, even forced open kitchen cabinets, spilling stuff everywhere.
11: I have a wife and a 10-year-old son. I'm just happy that, you know, everyone's okay. We're on the second floor, so most of the impact was really focused on the first floor.
3: The car was disintegrated. The driver was able to walk away, but was treated for blast injuries. The car owner is a plumber, and officials suspect the tank of acetylene he had stored in his trunk exploded. The gas is used as part of pipe welding supplies. A New Jersey community in mourning over an inferno of a fire where a 70-year-old grandmother and her 8-year-old granddaughter could not escape.
12: We heard somebody was screaming, and they ran. Somebody was running to the back of the house, and that's where it seemed like the fire started.
3: The fire at Park Place and Park Avenue in Orange scorched nearby homes and displaced dozens. Mayor Mamdani is turning an underused NYPD parking lot into a place where New Yorkers can afford to live. It's called the Aria, and it's located in the East Village. There will be 131 deeply affordable homes, and 30% of the apartments will be set aside for those formerly homeless. Here is a new high for rent. $5,300 is what the median cost to rent a one-bedroom in Manhattan. That's according to a new study by real estate experts, the Corcoran Group.
13: I think that's too high for most people.
14: That's insane. Yeah, that's too much.
15: That's insane. I would never do it. I will leave before I pay that much, to be completely honest with you.
3: Now, it's not just Manhattan. Renting in Brooklyn is hitting an average high of $4,350 a month. It was a celebration, just like the title of his popular song. Robert Cool Bell, founder of the legendary Cool and the Gang, opened his New Jersey home, giving the big backyard fundraiser to keep musical instruments in schools.
16: Cool, is always a pleasure to speak with you at your annual event. Talk about the importance of this event.
17: This event is very important because it's for the kids. 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
3: Cool tells me just like when he was in school, music inspired him. He wants to make sure the future has kids who actually know how to play musical instruments. 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
19: On June 12, 2011, sheriff's deputies located a blue Jeep Cherokee that had been parked illegally in a wooded area southwest of Missoula, Montana.
20: Fort Fizzle with that Cherokee. Roger. And right now I'm attempting to get him stopped in the ditch.
19: The deputies, one a veteran and the other a trainee, watched as the Cherokee pulled out of a ditch and then blew past the stop sign.
20: Transect 433, he's running from me.
21: How fast?
20: We're doing about 70 right now on Highway 12.
19: That day, David Burgert seemed to know exactly where he was going, leading officers off the highway and into the Lolo National Forest.
21: Yeah, he's definitely looking for a place to confront us here. Yeah, 6459, he just went off-road, and we've lost sight of him. He's definitely in a tactically advantageous position.
19: Less than a minute later, Burgert stopped on top of a ridge, got out of his Jeep, and grabbed his gun.
21: Shots fired.
19: No one has seen David Burgert since.
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28: Cell phones have been an integral part of connecting our modern world. But did you know a Black nuclear engineer pioneered the technology for them? Henry Thomas Sampson was born in 1934 in Jackson, Mississippi. He earned his bachelor's degree in chemical engineering from Purdue University in 1956, followed by his master's degree from UCLA in 1961 and his PhD shortly after. In 1971, Henry Sampson created the Gamma Electric Cell. It's a device which produced long-lasting power to satellites. Sampson's innovation caught the attention of the Motorola Company, which then placed his patented technology into their telephones. This eventually led to the very first telephone calls being made using cell phones. Henry Sampson passed on June 4th, 2015. His genius and Black excellence helped create the globally connected world we share today. This is Tammy Eswick for the Black Information Network.
29: 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I'm Mike Strautmanis, and my history lives here.
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0: South Carolina Governor Henry McMaster has appointed Lindsey Graham's sister, Darlene Graham Nordhorn, to fill the late senator's seat through the remainder of his term, which ends in January. Announcing the move Monday, McMaster praised Graham's dedication to public service and his compassion for others. Nordhorn said her brother was always there for her, and now she will honor his legacy. Graham died over the weekend from an aortic dissection. I'm Bree Wood with What's Trending.
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2: HBCU leaders are coming together to talk about the future of black education, innovation, and culture. The United Negro College Fund is hosting Unite 2026 in Atlanta, bringing together more than 1,000 HBCU presidents, leaders, students, advocates, and partners for one of the nation's biggest gatherings focused on the future of historically black colleges and universities. The lineup includes conversations with leaders like UNCF President and CEO Dr. Michael Lomax, former Georgia State Representative Stacey Abrams, journalist Charles Blow, and Dr. Harold Martin Sr., former president of North Carolina A&T. The event also celebrates the legacy of A Different World, featuring Jasmine Guy, Felicia Pride, and stars from the upcoming Netflix sequel discussing the impact HBCUs have had on generations. With the latest in HBCU news, I'm Morgan Wood on the Black Information Network, your home for black news first.
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7: Here's what you've made popular by getting your stream on. 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Debuting at 7, the new emotional drama, The 5-Star Weekend, starring Jennifer Garner on Peacock. 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And the final season of The Bear on FX on Hulu slips back to 4. 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
0: Zaire Wade, the eldest son of NBA Hall of Famer Dwayne Wade, is facing a felony charge following a recent domestic violence arrest in California. Authorities say Wade was taken into custody in June after police responded to reports of a woman screaming at a home in Burbank. Officers reportedly found a woman with facial injuries at the scene, and Wade was initially booked on multiple charges before prosecutors moved forward with a felony domestic violence charge. He was released after posting a $50,000 bond. And in more entertainment news, T.I. is making a major business move, signing a new publishing deal with Reservoir that covers his entire music catalog, including future releases. The agreement includes classic hits like What You Know, Live Your Life, and Dead and Gone, as well as material from his latest album, Kill the King. Reservoir says the partnership will help expand the reach of T.I.'s music and further cement the legacy of the Atlanta rap pioneer known as the King of the South. The deal comes as T.I. continues to focus on the business side of his career. Ensuring his catalog remains valuable for years to come. With the latest in entertainment at 17 and 47 minutes past each hour, I'm Bree Wood on the Black Information Network, your home for black news first.
27: I'm Esther Dillard with a story of another black educator you should know. Born in 1882, William Chester Ruth was a pioneering African-American educator and community leader, a key figure in the establishment of schools for black children during a time when racial segregation was still prevalent. He worked tirelessly to promote access to quality education and encouraged academic excellence. Ruth's dedication to social justice extended beyond education. He also played a significant role in local civil
3: civil rights activism, advocating for equal rights and opportunities for Black Americans. His efforts not only shaped the educational landscape, but also inspired future generations to continue the fight for racial equality. William Chester Ruth passed away on February 8, 1951, but his legacy continues to inspire and influence the ongoing struggle for Black education and equality. His life is a testament to the profound impact one individual can have in the pursuit of justice. And that's a fact. I'm Esther Dillard for the Black Information Network.
8: I'm Esther Dillard on your home for 24/7 news, the Black Information Network. Here are your top stories. A federal judge blasts Trump's IRS settlement. Hundreds gather in Mississippi to honor Nolan Wells. And Black Democratic House leader Hakeem Jeffries is speaking out, warning Republican congressional leaders are leaning toward providing additional funding for the Iran war using a budget reconciliation package.
10: More than $75 billion at least to continue Operation Epic Failure in the Middle East. And I'm pretty confident that every single House Democrat will strongly oppose this effort. And the same will take place in the Senate.
8: The Hill reports the White House requested more than $87 billion in supplemental funding for Operation Epic Fury. Funding is expected to cover the Departments of Defense and Energy, the Coast Guard, and the FBI. Senator Lindsey Graham died suddenly on Saturday night from an aortic dissection, prompting emotional responses from fellow lawmakers. Black Republican South Carolina Senator Tim Scott spoke to MS Now.
11: He spent his life in public service because he loved America and felt like his story was not possible anywhere else. And the one thing I can tell you about losing my friend Lindsey is I'm losing someone who understands that we serve in public office for our bosses. The people of South Carolina.
8: Black Democratic Senator Cory Booker told MS Now he and Graham didn't see eye to eye on everything, but
12: found within him an unlikely partner that helped me land some of the biggest wins I've had in the Senate from foreign relations, because we were on the Foreign Relations Committee, when it comes to things like aid to Africa and African countries, all the way to finally getting the First Step Act passed. He's a puzzle to me.
8: South Carolina Governor Henry McMaster announced Lindsey Graham's sister will fill his South Carolina Senate seat until the end of his term after his unexpected death. And he pledged to make Jackson the most radical city on the planet. Now he's a convicted felon. Former Jackson Mayor Chakwe Antar Lumumba pleaded guilty this month to conspiracy, accused of taking $50,000 in bribes disguised as campaign checks from FBI agents posing as developers. Capital B News reports two other Black former officials in the case also pleaded guilty. Sentencing is set for October 15th. He faces up to 5 years in jail and steep fines. And finally, some say the Supreme Court weakened voting rights protections. Now the NAACP is launching a campaign to fight back. Capital B News reports this week they launched a $20 million get out to vote push. It's the largest midterm campaign in 117 years. The target is 6.5 million Black voters across 33 congressional districts, powered by 20,000 volunteers. It's described as the same playbook the NAACP used to fight Jim Crow. For more news impacting the Black community, listen to the Black Information Network on the iHeartRadio app or log on to BINnews.com. I'm Esther Dillard on your home for Black News First, the Black Information Network.
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15: 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And then next thing I know, Jameson's lying on the ground.
4: 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The Stop Woke Act was signed into law by Republican Governor Ron DeSantis in 2022, but part of the law related to colleges was struck down.
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16: A Black woman in Connecticut who spent decades saving for retirement says she lost nearly $900,000 in a sophisticated romance scam tied to cryptocurrency investments. Jackie Crenshaw, a healthcare manager approaching retirement, reportedly developed an online romance with someone calling himself Brad Miller. Conversations eventually shifted to money and investment opportunities. The scammer allegedly persuaded Crenshaw to move funds into cryptocurrency. This tactic is known as a pig butchering scheme, where victims are emotionally manipulated to make large financial transfers. The result was devastating. The loss has wiped out much of her retirement savings, accumulated through years of contributing to her 401k. So beware. Older adults are often targeted because they have substantial savings, retirement accounts, and home equity. According to the Federal Trade Commission, consumers lost over $1.4 billion in 2025 to romance scams. Money news at 24 and 54 minutes past each hour. I'm Nicole Deal on your home for Black News First, the Black Information Network.
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17: Mississippi authorities are still facing questions over the deadly police shooting involving a one-year-old black baby outside a Senatopia Walmart. Nearly a month after Cohen Wiley was killed, a newly released police report provides few details about the shoplifting call that led to the gunfire. The report does not identify the officers involved or explain why the situation escalated. Civil rights attorney Ben Crump says the public deserves to know more about the officer that shot and killed the baby boy.
19: We got to find out as much about this officer who shot this gun. We got to know his background. We should never go on no great deep dive. He shot a baby.
14: Faith and business leaders are calling for the Memphis Safe Task Force to leave the city. This comes after two deadly shootings of black men took place days apart involving members of the task force. On July 5th, 25-year-old Tyron Johnson was shot and killed by two Tennessee National Guard soldiers in downtown Memphis. The following Wednesday, Alfonso Ivy was killed during a confrontation with drug enforcement agents. Activists with Free the 901 say Johnson's death is proof the task force presence is doing more harm than good. They're calling for the National Guard troops assigned to the Memphis Safe Task Force to leave Memphis.
17: Police are still looking for the person who shot and killed a black New Jersey college basketball star in Harlem. There was a vigil Sunday to honor the life of Kenu Rochford. Black Manhattan District Attorney Alvin Bragg spoke to the grieving community.
20: It is sad, tragic. My heart goes out to the family.
17: Friday, the 35-year-old was playing a street basketball game when he was shot in the head after a dispute. Rochford was a star player at Fairleigh Dickinson University and played professionally. It's unclear if he was the intended target.
14: And the Canadian government announced new funding to support black entrepreneurs. Government officials say they'll spend more than $5 million in its new entrepreneurship program to expand business training and advisory services across Alberta. The funding will support three organizations, but it's expected to help hundreds and will help train more than 700 residents how to create and operate their own companies. In addition, the program will create nearly 300 jobs for black-owned business across the province.
17: I'm Misty Jordan, along with Esther Dillard, on your home for Black News First, the Black Information Network. 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
21: Next time you reach for a salad, health officials say you may want to be extra careful. A parasite called Cyclospora is sickening people across the country with more than 800 confirmed cases reported in 31 states. Officials say the illness, known as cyclosporiasis, is typically linked to contaminated fresh produce like leafy greens, cilantro, basil, berries, and salad mixes. Symptoms include severe watery diarrhea, stomach cramps, nausea, fatigue, and loss of appetite, and they can last for weeks if left untreated. The CDC says there's no evidence of person-to-person spread, but it's urging people to wash produce thoroughly, practice good food safety, and contact a healthcare provider if symptoms become severe or don't improve. That's your Healthy Minutes. 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
23: 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You're trying to accomplish different things in live show than you are on the record, and don't be kind of beholden to one side when you're doing the other side.
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2: BIN News this hour, I'm Terry McCready. Coming up, a replacement name to complete the term of late South Carolina Senator Lindsey Graham. Federal officials quietly sharing evidence with Minnesota investigators into the fatal shootings of Renee Good and Alex Preddy. A new round of U.S. strikes against Iran. But first, here's BIN News now.
0: Nolan Wells' family is demanding answers after the Mississippi teen was found dead following a 4th of July boating trip. They met with Reverend Dal Sharpton over the weekend.
5: Don't rush to judgment saying it was not racist, because we do not know.
0: Also joined by attorney Ben Crump, the family is calling for records, witness statements, and autopsy results. Tyler Perry and Colin Kaepernick are helping Nolan Wells' family in a big way. The actor and former NFL star have stepped in to cover major expenses. Perry is covering funeral costs, while Colin Kaepernick will pay for an independent autopsy. Black media mogul Byron Allen also donated $100,000 to the family. And the Trump administration plans to keep more than 5,000 National Guard troops in Washington, D.C. through January 2029. The D.C. Council is urging some states to recall their troops now that America 250 events are over. Get BIN News now on demand 24/7 on the iHeartRadio app. Here's Terry McCready.
2: South Carolina Governor Henry McMaster has appointed late Senator Lindsey Graham's sister, Darlene Graham Norjone, to fill the remainder of her brother's term in the Senate. The 71-year-old Graham died of an aortic dissection over the weekend.
12: He is somebody that I'm really going to miss in terms of my ability to find battleground with him and fight over the things that mattered, but also still find that common ground.
2: New Jersey's Black Senator Cory Booker on MS Now recalling a productive relationship with Graham. Meanwhile, Norjone is expected to only serve out the rest of Graham's current term through January. A separate special GOP primary will take place next month for the full six-year period. The siblings grew up in a room behind their parents' pool hall and restaurant and have each spoken about how Graham cared for his younger sister after their mother's death when Graham was in his early 20s and Norjone was 11. They were orphaned when their father died about a year later. The federal government is reportedly turning over evidence to Minnesota investigators linked to the killings of Renee Good and Alex Preddy. The Minnesota Star Tribune says the Department of Justice is submitting the information of the shooting deaths during Operation Metro Surge after months of refusing to do so. The evidence includes the SUV Good was driving when she was shot and killed by ICE agent Jonathan Ross. The vehicle was transferred to the Minnesota Bureau of Criminal Apprehension over a week ago. The newspaper reports that additional digital and physical evidence from the killings were turned over in the last several days. The Trump administration's previous unwillingness to share evidence led Minnesota officials, including Black Attorney General Keith Ellison, to file a lawsuit earlier this year. Renewed U.S. strikes against Iran. President Trump speaking from the Oval Office following U.S. Central Command's announcement of the new strikes.
6: They want to make a deal. They came back. We made a deal 2 days ago, and they want to make a deal. They've been negotiating for 47 years, but nobody's ever hit them militarily. We're hitting them very hard.
2: CENTCOM said in a post on X that the latest strikes were at the direction of Trump and will continue to degrade Iran's ability to attack innocent civilians and commercial shipping in the Strait of Hormuz. This comes after the president said he would be reinstating the blockade of the strait. Trump says he'll be addressing the nation in a primetime speech on Thursday. Dozens of people working at an Ebola treatment facility in the Democratic Republic of Congo walking off the job over unpaid salaries and bonuses. The hospital in northeast Wampara was shuttered by protesting staff who erected road blockades and burned tires near the center. Some of those on strike include epidemiologists, case investigators, and drivers. The World Health Organization says Congolese authorities declared the Ebola outbreak on May 15th after the disease had already been spreading for weeks without official detection. Stay informed, stay connected, and subscribe. Follow VIN News This Hour wherever you get your podcasts. 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
10: I'm Uptown Angela on the Black Information Network. In 1895, Mary Fields, also known as Stagecoach Mary, became the first African-American woman to become a U.S. Postal Service Star Route Carrier. She was hired because she was the fastest at hitching a team of six horses. She drove her route with horses and a mule named Moses. Born a slave in 1832 in Tennessee, Mary had a reputation for wearing men's clothes, smoking, drinking, and shooting guns. Before becoming a mail carrier, she worked for 10 years at a convent, but her lifestyle led her to being kicked out of the mission. As a star carrier in Cascade, Montana, her job was to protect the mail on her route from thieves and bandits and to deliver mail. She was the only second woman in the United States and the first African-American woman to serve in that role. When she died in December 1914, she had one of the largest funerals ever in Cascade. And that's a fact. I'm Uptown Angela on the Black Information Network.
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18: I'm Vanessa Tyler on New York's BIN 1600, your home for Black News First. A Black father says he and his family were upstairs asleep when a car explosion rocked their Totowa, New Jersey home. It happened outside, but debris was inside his home, broke his window, even forced open kitchen cabinets, spilling stuff everywhere.
24: I have a wife and a 10-year-old son. I'm just happy that, you know, everyone's okay. We're on the second floor, so most of the impact was really focused on the first floor.
18: The car was disintegrated. The driver was able to walk away, but was treated for blast injuries. The car owner is a plumber, and officials suspect the tank of acetylene he had stored in his trunk exploded. The gas is used as part of pipe welding supplies. A New Jersey community in mourning over an inferno of a fire where a 70-year-old grandmother and her 8-year-old granddaughter could not escape.
25: We heard somebody was screaming, and they ran. Somebody was running to the back of the house, and that's where it seemed like the fire started.
18: The fire at Park Place and Park Avenue in Orange scorched nearby homes and displaced dozens. Mayor Mamdani is turning an underused NYPD parking lot into a place where New Yorkers can afford to live. It's called the Aria, and it's located in the East Village. There will be 131 deeply affordable homes, and 30% of the apartments will be set aside for those formerly homeless. Here is a new high for rent. $5,300 is what the median cost to rent a one-bedroom in Manhattan. That's according to a new study by real estate experts, the Corcoran Group.
26: I think that's too high for most people.
27: That's insane. Yeah, that's too much.
28: That's insane. I would never do it. I will leave before I pay that much in rent, to be completely honest with you.
18: Now, it's not just Manhattan. Renting in Brooklyn is hitting an average high of $4,350 a month. It was a celebration, just like the title of his popular song. Robert Cool Bell, founder of the legendary Cool and the Gang, opened his New Jersey home, giving the big backyard fundraiser to keep musical instruments in schools.
29: Cool, is always a pleasure to speak with you at your annual event. 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
30: This event is very important because it's for the kids. 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
18: Cool tells me just like when he was in school, music inspired him. He wants to make sure the future has kids who actually know how to play musical instruments. 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I'm Vanessa Tyler on New York's BIN 1600, your home for Black News First.
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8: Most people know about Restaurant Week, but not everyone knows there's a Black Restaurant Week born in Houston, Texas in 2016 and is now spreading to cities across the country. It's more than just menus. It's a movement.
9: And so we really want to create something that was more all-inclusive to the creative things we were seeing happening in the food scene.
8: That's one of the three founders, Fallon Farrell.
9: As we've grown through the years, we've literally watched businesses start off as like a pop-up food tent and now having like two or three locations.
8: From soul food kitchens to hidden gem caterers, Black Restaurant Week shines a light where it's long been missing. It's helped generate tens of millions of dollars for Black-owned businesses, keeping legacies alive and creating new ones. And it's part of Black history still being written every time a diner takes that first bite. I'm Esther Dillard for the Black Information Network.
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0: 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I'm Charlamagne Tha God, host of the world's most dangerous morning show, The Breakfast Club, and my history lives here.
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6: White nationalists took to the streets by the hundreds in Washington, D.C. A photo was going viral of a Black woman riding D.C.'s metro, surrounded by them.
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4: And the Black Information Network is bringing you the stories that matter.
8: The opinions, beliefs, and viewpoints expressed in this commentary are those of the author and do not necessarily represent those of BIN and its founding partners and employees. Now it's time to bring the funk with Roland S. Martin.
9: In 1988, the nation's first Black network news anchor, Max Robinson, stood in front of a group of Howard University students alumni and gave one of the most powerful statements I've ever heard. He said, quote, "Never ever lose your integrity or your credibility, because in the end, that's all you've got." When I got the news of South Carolina Republican Senator Lindsey Graham dying, I immediately thought of that comment, because Graham was not a person of conscience. He was a craven individual for power.
10: I want to talk to the Trump supporters for a minute. I don't know who you are, and I don't know why you like this guy. He's a race-baiting, xenophobic, religious bigot. He doesn't represent my party. He doesn't represent the values that the men and women who wear the uniform are fighting for. I think he's a kook. I think he's crazy. I think he's unfit for office. And I'm a Republican, and he's not. He's not a conservative Republican. He's an opportunist. He's not fit to be president of the United States. He's disparaged women. He has an 80% disapproval rating among Hispanics. At the end of the day, he would be the most flawed nominee in the history of the Republican Party. He accuses most illegal immigrants of being rapists and drug dealers. He plays into the idea that maybe Obama's a Muslim. 70% of us in South Carolina believe that Donald Trump is not a conservative Republican. We think that he's unfit for office, that he would be a terrible commander-in-chief. He doesn't have the temperament or judgment. I think Donald Trump is a political car wreck, and people slow down and look at the wreck.
9: And in the first term and the second term, all Graham did was suck up to Trump in an embarrassing way. I'm Roland Martin on the Black Information Network.
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11: What's trending this hour? President Trump says he will deliver a primetime address to the nation on Thursday night. In a post on Truth Social, the president announced the speech is scheduled for 9 p.m. Eastern, but did not reveal what topics he plans to discuss. The president's last primetime address came on April 1st, about a month after the start of the conflict involving Iran. I'm Bree Wood with What's Trending.
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12: The reported Kawhi Leonard trade between the Los Angeles Clippers and Toronto Raptors is on hold as the NBA continues its investigation into the Clippers. The team announced that while they reached an agreement in principle on June 30th, the deal cannot be finalized until the league's probe is complete. The investigation centers on allegations that the Clippers circumvented the salary cap through a $28 million endorsement deal involving Leonard and Aspiration Partners. The Clippers deny any wrongdoing and say they have fully cooperated with the investigation for the past 10 months. The Raptors say they remain interested in acquiring the two-time champion, but will wait for the league's findings. Leonard previously spent one season in Toronto where he won an NBA championship before joining the Clippers in 2019. And in other sports news, just days after saying his son wouldn't wear his retired number with the Miami Heat, Tim Hardaway Sr. has had a change of heart. Tim Hardaway Jr. was introduced as the team's newest player last week wearing the number 10 jersey after a conversation with his father led to what they called a family decision to bring the number down from the rafters. The younger Hardaway now gets a chance to wear the same number his father made famous during his time in Miami. With the latest in sports, I'm Morgan Wood on the Black Information Network.
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1: Z is making history at Yankee Stadium. The rapper broke the venue's record for most tickets sold during a concert two nights in a row, reportedly selling more than 44,000 tickets the first night and over 45,000 tickets the second night. Jay-Z performed three shows at the stadium celebrating the 30th anniversary of Reasonable Doubt and the 25th anniversary of The Blueprint. The concerts also brought out some major surprise guests, including Beyonce, Rihanna, Nas, Alicia Keys, Eminem, Pharrell, and Jay-Z's daughter, Blue Ivy. Elsewhere in entertainment, 50 Cent is celebrating after his Diddy documentary earned multiple Emmy nominations. In an Instagram post, 50 reflected on the criticism he received when he first announced the project, saying people had plenty to say. But now the Emmys are recognizing the work. He added, "You can't argue with the work." Sean Combs' The Reckoning received three nominations, including Outstanding Directing for a Documentary, Outstanding Picture Editing for a Nonfiction Program, and Outstanding Documentary or Nonfiction Series. The 78th Primetime Emmy Awards are scheduled for September 14th. The latest in entertainment, I'm Morgan Wood on the Black Information Network.
2: I'm Vanessa Tyler with a look at modern-day Black history you should know. September 11th, 2001, we will never forget. Amid the terror and destruction, countless heroes answered the call, running toward danger while others fled. Among them were Black firefighters and police officers who made the ultimate sacrifice. They were fathers, mothers, sons, daughters, courageous first responders who carried the weight of duty, knowing the risks. Firefighter Vernon Cherry, a gifted singer with Ladder 118 in Brooklyn, gave his life that day. NYPD officer Clinton Davis stood as a guardian of the city he loved. These heroes reflected the strength and resilience of their communities. Their sacrifices remind us of the unity and courage we are capable of, even in our darkest moments. This is Vanessa Tyler on your home for 24/7 Black News First, the Black Information Network.
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5: Black America life in America has unfolded under formidable constraints, yet Black entrepreneurs and communities have continuously built and rebuilt. Madam C.J. Walker, known as America's first female self-made millionaire, and Magdalena Walker, the first Black woman to charter a bank in the United States, are just two examples among many who established businesses, banks, and mutual aid societies. These achievements are not only inspiring, but they also document a long tradition of Black self-sufficiency, collective support, and economic creativity in the face of exclusion and adversity. The destruction of Tulsa's Black Wall Street in 1921 is a stark reminder of the violence often met up against Black economic success. In a single night, a thriving community was destroyed, hundreds were killed, and thousands left homeless. This was not an isolated incident. Economic progress was frequently met with hostility and violence. Rosewood, Florida tells another painful story. In 1923, a white mob descended on the town, burned it down, and forced Black people to run for their lives. What had been a thriving, economically sound community became a symbol of how quickly Black progress could be erased. In Wilmington, North Carolina, white supremacists staged a coup in 1898 that wiped out Black political power and drove many Black residents out of the city. The attack struck at the Black press, Black leadership, and Black community life all at once. And in Ocoee, Florida, Black residents were attacked one election day in 1920 when Black citizens were targeted while trying to exercise their right to vote. In Vienna, Illinois, white residents burned down Black homes in 1954, forcing many Black residents to flee in the face of violence. Now, these are just a few of many examples of America's racial violence. They were deliberate efforts to strip Black communities of power, wealth building, and as well, protection. Yet through it all, Black communities demonstrated remarkable resilience, rebuilding again, often with little or no support from the broader society. We found economic success by way of Black farms. We had our own agricultural banks, divisions of insurance, and supply stores. They were so successful, white farmers would visit the black side of town to purchase products to save money, and we thrive through a web of other businesses, churches, beauty shops, newspapers, credit unions, hotels, hospitals, real estate developments, bus and transportation services, professional sports businesses such as the Negro Baseball Leagues, fraternities, sororities, and neighborhood organizations. So, as we celebrate our 250-year anniversary, Black Americans created networks of mutual support and social infrastructure where the state failed or actively excluded them. This legacy is not always glamorous, but it is a testament to survival, creativity, and the ongoing work of community building in the face of adversity. I'm Doug Davis, looking back on the Black perspective of America 250 on the Black Information Network.
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7: President Donald Trump is threatening to reblock the Strait of Hormuz and charge a 20% fee on cargo passing through. Whether the president will follow through on those threats remains to be seen. But what we do know is that the federal government paid out a massive $49.1 billion in tariff refunds to businesses in June. That, of course, is after the U.S. Supreme Court struck down President Trump's broad tariffs imposed earlier this year.

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5: The heartbroken parents of Nolan Wells just want answers as new details of the teenager's death come to light. The black 18-year-old went missing after a 4th of July boat trip. His body was found 2 days later near Horn Island off the Gulf Coast of Mississippi. Many, including his parents, wonder if race could have been a factor in his death.
6: I don't want to believe it is, but unfortunately, there's evidence to show that things like this happen. He just had a big heart.
5: That is Nolan's mom, Christine Wells Wansley, speaking to NBC News. Nolan was the only black person on the boat.
4: Illinois State Police are investigating a mass shooting in East St. Louis that left 5 people dead and 2 others wounded. ISP Director Brendan Kelly says most of the shootings happened Sunday and the others happened earlier.
7: We have a lot of Illinois State Police special agents, troopers, officers from our local partners that are actively involved investigating those particular questions. And I think that'll become apparent over time.
4: 2 teenage suspects are now in custody so far. No charges have been filed. And now to Florida, where Broward County Supervisor of Elections Joe Scott, who is black, says about 80,000 vote-by-mail ballots are going out from his elections office. Meanwhile, about 168,000 went out last Thursday in Miami-Dade County.
8: If you requested any time since January of 2025 and you said all elections, then you'll be good until after the big election this year.
4: These are 2 of the state's most populous counties, and they usually play a big role in the outcome of statewide elections. There are lots of new names on the ballot due to congressional redistricting.
5: And finally, President Trump says South Carolina Republican Senator Lindsey Graham was like a member of the family. Trump mourned the death of Graham on NBC's Meet the Press. He says he spoke to Graham just hours before his passing, saying other than being tired, he was fine. Graham's office says he died Saturday evening at age 71 after a brief and sudden illness. I'm Nicole Deal, along with Mike Moore, on your home for Black News First, the Black Information Network. Your Washington Roundup is next.
9: The Senate is back on Capitol Hill following the sudden death of Senator Lindsey Graham. Lawmakers are expected to pay tribute to the longtime South Carolina Republican while also beginning discussions about filling his now vacant seat. Graham died over the weekend at the age of 71 after suffering an aortic dissection following a brief illness. A close ally to President Trump, Graham was a leading voice on foreign policy, judicial nominations, and national security. In keeping with Senate tradition, Graham's desk has been draped in black cloth and flowers, while flags at the U.S. Capitol and the White House remain at half staff. Meanwhile, President Trump says he's recommending Graham's sister, Darlene Nordone, to serve as South Carolina's interim senator until a successor is appointed. That's your Washington Roundup. I'm Morgan Wood, your White House correspondent in Washington, D.C. on the Black Information Network.
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11: I'm Kevin Brown with another look at modern-day Black history you should know. On January 6, 2021, as chaos engulfed the U.S. Capitol,
12: multiple Capitol entries,
11: a group of Black officers stood as pillars of resilience and bravery. Among them was Capitol Police Officer Eugene Goodman, who diverted rioters away from the Senate chamber, potentially saving countless lives. Lieutenant Michael Byrd also faced a dire situation, protecting lawmakers from an advancing mob. His decisive actions safeguarded those entrusted to his care. And Officer Harry Dunn fought back against physical threats and racial slurs, standing firm in the defense of the Capitol and democracy. These Black officers and many others remind us that the strength of our democracy lies in those who protect it. So let's never forget to honor their heroism and strive for a nation worthy of their sacrifice. For the Black Information Network, I'm Kevin Brown.
13: I'm Bree Wood with BIN News Now. Water World reopened Sunday after a bomb threat forced the evacuation of about 4,000 guests and an early closure Saturday. Federal Heights, Colorado Police Commander Jason Schlenker.
14: Rely on more than likely local and federal partners.

0: to try to learn the identity of the individuals involved.
1: Police say no credible threat was found, and investigators are examining whether it's linked to similar incidents at amusement parks nationwide. Teams interested in signing LeBron James are reportedly making their pitches through voice notes sent to his agent. ESPN says the 41-year-old is reviewing the messages while vacationing, with no decision timeline announced. And Georgia rapper Lil Tunk is in custody in connection with a 2024 homicide in Fulton County. Authorities arrested the rapper, whose real name is Tavorian Lindsay, near a Lamar County nightclub Saturday night and seized multiple firearms. Get BIN News now, on demand, 24/7, on the iHeartRadio app.
2: I'm Vanessa Tyler on the Black Information Network, your home for Black News First. Sad update to an even more heartbreaking story. After searching a Coffee County, Alabama landfill for months, the remains of a little body has not been found, and the search is called off for 2-year-old Genesis Reed.
3: They did a phenomenal job. Again, there's other factors that can be played into there why she was not in that specific area, but there's only one person that knows the answer, and she's not being truthful.
2: Police say her mother killed her on Christmas Day and discarded her remains. Surveillance showed Adrian Reed tossing a duffel bag in a dumpster. Reed is in jail, charged with capital murder and abuse of a corpse. Still waiting on the results of the second autopsy ordered by the family of Nolan Wells. The Mississippi Black team went on a 4th of July boat trip with his group of white friends and never returned alive. His body surfacing on Horn Island. The skepticism around the case is high. He was a strong swimmer, and his cell phone and car keys were left on the boat, while his white friends claim he wanted to stay behind to talk with a girl. The teen's grieving mother says she doubts it was simply an accident.
4: Honestly, because of the way the stories are just so inconsistent and how that day went, it's just, you know, we can't say for sure.
2: And his race has become a factor.
4: I don't want to believe it is, but unfortunately, there's evidence to show that things like this happen.
2: Please join the BIN News team for a special report on the Nolan Wells case. The Black Information Network will have the very latest on the death of the Black teen athlete with so much promise. The BIN's special Black Perspective this Sunday at 9 a.m. with a replay at 9 p.m. Eastern Time. A Graham will remain repping South Carolina for now. Lindsey Graham's younger sister, who he adopted when their parents died, has been selected by South Carolina's governor to fill out the rest of his term.
5: I think this is what Lindsey would have wanted, and I plan to honor him in this way. Now to Lindsey, I miss you more than I can even put into words, but I'm going to do this. I got it.
2: Reaction still pouring in over his sudden, shocking death. The senior senator, very instrumental in pushing the Trump agenda, died of a tear in his aorta due to cardiovascular disease. South Carolina's junior senator, Tim Scott, who is Black, among many mourning Graham's passing.
6: Hard to swallow that life moves so quickly and the party doesn't stop ever.
2: Senator Lindsey Graham, dead at 71. 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
9: I'm Bill Black with another Bet You Didn't Know music fact. So I just got through reading Mariah Carey's book, The Meaning of Mariah Carey. And in it, she talks about her and Derek Jeter had a brief fling from 97 to 1998 towards the end of her marriage to Tommy Mottola. She also revealed that Derek was the inspiration for this song.

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3: I'm Vanessa Tyler on New York's BIN 1600, your home for Black news first. A Black father says he and his family were upstairs asleep when a car explosion rocked their Totowa, New Jersey home. It happened outside, but debris was inside his home, broke his window, even forced open kitchen cabinets, spilling stuff everywhere.
4: I have a wife and a 10-year-old son. I'm just happy that, you know, everyone's okay. We're on the second floor, so most of the impact was really focused on the first floor.
3: The car was disintegrated. The driver was able to walk away, but was treated for blast injuries. The car owner is a plumber, and officials suspect the tank of acetylene he had stored in his trunk exploded. The gas is used as part of pipe welding supplies. A New Jersey community in mourning over an inferno of a fire where a 70-year-old grandmother and her 8-year-old granddaughter could not escape.
5: We heard somebody was screaming, and they ran. Somebody was running to the back of the house, and that's where it seemed like the fire started.
3: The fire at Park Place and Park Avenue in Orange scorched nearby homes and displaced dozens. Mayor Mamdani is turning an underused NYPD parking lot into a place where New Yorkers can afford to live. It's called the Aria, and it's located in the East Village. There will be 131 deeply affordable homes, and 30% of the apartments will be set aside for those formerly homeless. Here is a new high for rent. $5,300 is what the median cost to rent a one-bedroom in Manhattan. That's according to a new study by real estate experts, the Corcoran Group.
6: I think that's too high for most people.
7: That's insane. Yeah, that's too much.
8: That's insane. I would never do it. I will leave before I pay that much in rent, to be completely honest with you.
3: Now, it's not just Manhattan. Renting in Brooklyn is hitting an average high of $4,350 a month. It was a celebration, just like the title of his popular song. Robert Cool Bell, founder of the legendary Cool and the Gang, opened his New Jersey home, giving the big backyard fundraiser to keep musical instruments in schools.
9: Cool, is always a pleasure to speak with you at your annual event. Talk about the importance of this event.
10: This event is very important because it's for the kids. 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
3: Cool tells me just like when he was in school, music inspired him. He wants to make sure the future has kids who actually know how to play musical instruments. 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
12: On September 17th, 2009, 24-year-old Maitrice Richardson disappeared without a trace in the woods near Malibu, California. She had been arrested at a beachside restaurant for failing to pay a tab and taken to the Lost Hills Sheriff Station.
13: You know, I mean, she's not from that area, and I would hate to wake up to a morning report. Girl lost somewhere with her head chopped off.
14: At least in the station here, she will be separated, so nobody's going to be with her. So at least that's, you know, the plus thing, so you don't have to worry about her safety.
12: This is the same sheriff station where Mel Gibson was taken to sober up after his drunken rant and then safely driven back to his car. There was no courtesy ride for Maitrice, the young African-American non-celebrity.
15: They knew that she had been released with no car, no money, no cell phone, nothing. And in the dead of night, her mom calls the next morning to tell them that she never came home. And it's like, oh, well, she probably just, you know, they were just very nonchalant and casual about it.
13: She doesn't know the area. She's never been in your area. Well, I think she's depressed. That's what has me
16: more. That's worth that. You more than just her. Mm-hmm. Okay.
12: The police released her just after midnight.
17: There was nothing right. They had my treats victimized from the moment they knew that she was not in the right state of mind she needed to be in. And she needed help. She should have went to a hospital.
12: Maitrice disappeared into the darkness and was never seen alive again. I'm Katherine Townsend, a private investigator, investigative journalist, and host of the podcast Helen Gone. In the third season of Helen Gone, we're going to try to find out what really happened to Maitrice Richardson.
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18: The opinions, beliefs, and viewpoints expressed in this commentary are those of the author and do not necessarily represent those of BIN and its founding partners and employees.
19: I'm James C. Harris, and I have something to say. The NAACP has spent the last few years telling Black folk that Florida is somehow hostile to Blacks. They even issued a travel advisory warning people about visiting the state. But here's what I find interesting. They don't seem to have much to say about one Black man who may soon make history there. His name is Byron Donalds. Byron Donalds was raised by a single mother in Brooklyn. He grew up in difficult circumstances as a young man. He made mistakes and even had a run-in with the law, but that wasn't the end of his story. He rebuilt his life. He moved to Florida nearly 30 years ago to pursue business opportunities. He married, raised a family, served his community, earned the trust of voters, and was elected to Congress. Now he stands one election away from becoming the first elected Black Republican governor in American history. That's a remarkable American story. Yet when the NAACP warned Black Americans about Florida, Byron Donalds wasn't part of the conversation. And when Donalds himself called the advisory stupid and dumb, there wasn't much interest in engaging his perspective. No celebration, no recognition, no acknowledgement that a Black man had built a life of success in the very state they were warning people to avoid. It raises an important question. Is the conversation really about expanding opportunities for Black Americans, or is it about promoting only certain political viewpoints? Because Byron Donalds complicates the narrative. He doesn't fit neatly into the categories some people prefer. He's a Black man who overcame poverty, overcame poor decisions, embraced personal responsibility, built a successful life, and did it while holding conservative political beliefs. Whether you agree with every position he takes isn't really the point. The point is that his life demonstrates something powerful. America still allows people to change their direction. It still rewards hard work, perseverance, family, faith, and determination. That's a message every young Black American deserves to hear. A kid from Brooklyn, raised by a single mother, mistakes in his past, success in his future, and now standing on the doorstep of history. That's American exceptionalism. That's a story worth telling. I'm James T. Harris for the Black Information Network.
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20: Here's what's trending this hour. A bipartisan group of lawmakers is pushing to make standard time permanent nationwide. The proposed Sunshine for Our Kids Act of 2026, introduced by Democratic Congresswoman Mary Gay Scanlon and Republican Congressman Pat Harrigan, would end the twice-yearly clock change and keep standard time in place year-round. The bill would also allow states to adopt permanent daylight savings time if they choose. I'm Bree Wood with What's Trending.
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0: 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Here's Morgan Wood.
21: HBCU leaders are coming together to talk about the future of black education, innovation, and culture. The United Negro College Fund is hosting Unite 2026 in Atlanta, bringing together more than 1,000 HBCU presidents, leaders, students, advocates, and partners for one of the nation's biggest gatherings focused on the future of historically black colleges and universities. The lineup includes conversations with leaders like UNCF President and CEO Dr. Michael Lomax, former Georgia State Representative Stacey Abrams, journalist Charles Blow, and Dr. Harold Martin Sr., former president of North Carolina A&T. The event also celebrates the legacy of A Different World, featuring Jasmine Guy, Felicia Pride, and stars from the upcoming Netflix sequel discussing the impact HBCUs have had on generations.

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5: Love & Hip Hop Atlanta's Tommy Lee is facing interference of a sport event charge after she was accused of trying to get into the World Cup quarterfinal between England and Norway at Miami Stadium without a ticket. The Miami-Dade County Sheriff's Office says Atasha Jefferson entered the stadium through an unauthorized area and made her way onto the 100 level of the stadium without a ticket. The 42-year-old and five others were arrested with 19 ejections during the match. Her attorney has already entered a written plea of not guilty. Elsewhere in entertainment, Moana is at the top of the weekend box office. The live-action Disney remake starring Dwayne The Rock Johnson earned over $43 million domestically and another $52 million globally in its opening weekend. Disney was projecting $60 to $65 million for its debut in North American theaters. Rounding out the top five movies in the weekend domestic box office are Minion and Monsters, Toy Story 5, Evil Dead Burn, and Young Washington. With the latest in entertainment, I'm Morgan Wood on the Black Information Network. BINnews.com, your home for Black news first.
6: I'm Ramses Ja on the Black Information Network with another Black hero you should know. On September 11, 2001, First Officer Leroy Homer Jr. was in the cockpit of United Airlines Flight 93. A skilled pilot, a devoted husband, and a proud veteran of the U.S. Air Force, Homer's life was one of dedication and courage. When terrorists hijacked the plane, Homer and the passengers faced an unthinkable choice. Knowing the stakes, they banded together, forcing the plane down in a Pennsylvania field. A selfless act that saved countless lives on the ground and stopped an attack on our nation's capital. Leroy Homer Jr.'s bravery wasn't limited to that day. He broke barriers throughout his career, inspiring young black aviators to soar. He was more than a pilot. He was a hero, a trailblazer, and a symbol of sacrifice for greater good. As we remember Flight 93 and all the heroes and American lives that we lost on 9/11, let us also honor the legacy of Leroy Homer Jr., a black man who showed us the true meaning of courage in the face of terror. This is Ramses Ja on your home for 24/7 Black News First, the Black Information Network.
7: I'm Mike Moore.
8: And I'm Nicole Deal. On your home for 24/7 News, the Black Information Network.
7: We begin in the nation's capital, where the Trump administration is planning to keep the National Guard in Washington, D.C. until January of 2029.
5: The Interior Department says the D.C. Safe and Beautiful mission will continue through the inauguration of the next president, though President Trump could send the troops home at any time. Over 5,000 National Guard members from several states are currently deployed in the nation's capital. The task at hand is to assist local and federal agencies in crowd management, perimeter control, and public safety. In some areas, troops are also supporting civic maintenance tasks, including graffiti removal, landscaping, and trash collection. The D.C. Council recently sent letters to governors in Michigan and the U.S. Virgin Islands asking them to recall their troops because events tied to America's 250th birthday have come to an end. Reporting from Washington, D.C., I'm Morgan Wood on the Black Information Network.
8: And this next story is out of nearby Virginia. A black family in Virginia Beach has confirmed their 16-year-old son, who suffered serious injuries after being struck by a hit-and-run driver, has died. The victim, Tremaine T.J. Nicholson Jr., was leaving work just moments before the crash. Members of the high school Nicholson attended held a vigil.
9: Someone whose smile could light up a room, whose positive attitude was contagious.
10: And ever since fifth grade, he has always been one of the happiest people to be around.
8: The station also reports Virginia Beach police took Josiah Johnson Owens into custody. He has been charged with hit and run resulting in serious injury. He is currently being held at the Virginia Beach City Jail without bond. Meanwhile, we are learning black actor-director Tyler Perry and former NFL player Colin Kaepernick are stepping up to cover two huge expenses, a funeral and autopsy for Nolan Wells' family in Mississippi. 18-year-old Nolan Wells and his friends recently went on a boat outing. His friends made it back. Wells did not. His body was found by a National Park Service agent face down in the water off the shoreline. Black civil rights attorney Ben Crump representing Nolan's family.
11: It is because the family has distrust of the Mississippi law enforcement officials giving them a fair investigation.
8: Perry is paying for the funeral and Kaepernick is paying for the autopsy.
7: And finally, the Sickle Cell Community Consortium is hosting the 13th Annual Warriors Convention from July 22nd through the 26th in Los Angeles, California. The theme, Legacy in Action. According to the Centers for Disease Control and Prevention in the U.S., it affects roughly 1 in 365 black babies and about 1 in 13 carries the sickle cell trait. For more international, national, state, and local news impacting the black community, listen to the Black Information Network on the iHeartRadio app or log on to BINnews.com. 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
7: A hearing to determine if the former Sangamon County, Illinois Sheriff's Deputy convicted of killing Sonia Massey will be released from prison early will be closed to the public.
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8: A black woman in Connecticut who spent decades saving for retirement says she lost nearly $900,000 in a sophisticated romance scam tied to cryptocurrency investments. Jackie Crenshaw, a healthcare manager approaching retirement, reportedly developed an online romance with someone calling himself Brad Miller. Conversations eventually shifted to money and investment opportunities. The scammer allegedly persuaded Crenshaw to move funds into cryptocurrency. This tactic is known as a pig butchering scheme, where victims are emotionally manipulated to make large financial transfers. The result was devastating. The losses wiped out much of her retirement savings, accumulated through years of contributing to her 401k. So beware. Older adults are often targeted because they have substantial savings, retirement accounts, and home equity. According to the Federal Trade Commission, consumers lost over $1.4 billion in 2025 to romance scams. Money news at 24 and 54 minutes past each hour. I'm Nicole Deal on your home for Black News First, the Black Information Network.
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8: We begin in Dallas, Texas, with an update on a case that has eerie similarities to the death of Nolan Wells in Mississippi. An arrest has been made in the investigation into the death of 18-year-old Daniel Irving, a black teen whose body was found in Lake Ray Hubbard in April. His mother remembers that fateful day.
19: I called and texted my son multiple times, and there was no reply. I was immediately
15: immediately alarmed.
8: Investigators say Irving went to the lake to go fishing with friends, but never came home. According to NBC 5 News, 19-year-old Lucas Roper, who is white, has been charged with tampering with evidence.
7: We move on to Auburn Hills, Michigan, where a 20-year-old black man was killed and a 19-year-old woman injured in a weekend shooting at Great Lakes Crossing Mall. Cops say the shooting stemmed from an incident in a food court between the suspect and the victim.
19: I calmly get underneath the table, and I realize after you hear the echo, the bullets already fired. So I got up, and I have on my medic glasses that you see right here, and I started recording, and it was just mandalin and chaos everywhere. People just scattered. The mall clear. I left in 15 seconds.
7: Damon Clayton, who is also black, was in the area. Police arrested a 22-year-old suspect. The mall was closed for the rest of the evening on Saturday after the shooting. In other news, a U.S. citizen working for a humanitarian organization in Eastern Democratic Republic of Congo has tested positive for Ebola. According to the CDC, the person was infected with a rare strain and was flown to Germany, where they are now being treated in a specialized isolation unit. Congo is battling its fastest-growing Ebola outbreak on record, with over 1,800 confirmed cases and over 600 deaths.
8: And finally, a nonprofit in Dallas, Texas, is taking aim at the literacy crisis with a fun, family-focused reading event. Toast for Charity is hosting its Ready, Set, Read Storytime later this month at the historic Pan-African Connection in Oak Cliff. The free event will introduce kids in Southern Dallas to Black culture while encouraging a love of reading. I'm Nicole Deal, along with Mike Moore, on your home for Black News First, the Black Information Network. Your Healthy Minute is next.
20: 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I'm Mike Eiland on the Black Information Network.
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25: News this hour. I'm Terry McCready. Coming up, President Trump's IRS settlement is voided. A replacement name to finish out the term of South Carolina's late Senator Lindsey Graham. Credit cards and emergency savings to purchase groceries. A study finding more and more Americans are struggling in the current economy. But first, here's BIN News Now.
26: Black Senator Tim Scott is mourning the death of fellow South Carolina Republican Lindsey Graham.
27: It is a morning of mourning for me. It's a powerful reminder that life is fleeting.
26: Graham died at age 71 following a sudden illness, with reports indicating emergency crews responded to a cardiac arrest at his Washington home. Police in Louisiana are investigating the state's first child hot car death of the year. Authorities say black 3-year-old Jakari James climbed into an unlocked vehicle in Ponchatoula and was later found unresponsive by the car owner. His death marks the 12th hot car death nationwide this year, according to Kids in Car Safety. And Michael has become the first biopic to surpass $1 billion at the global box office. The film is now the highest grossing musical biopic and the biggest biopic ever, while also becoming Lionsgate's first movie to reach the $1 billion milestone. Get BIN News Now on demand 24/7 on the iHeartRadio app. Now back to Terry McCready.
25: A federal judge voiding President Trump's settlement with the IRS. It stems from a $10 billion lawsuit alleging the IRS failed to protect the Trump's confidential tax returns after a contractor leak. Acting Attorney General Todd Blanche last month said the administration would not be moving forward with a so-called $1 million anti-weaponization fund.
1: That there were a lot of people in this country who had their government weaponized against them. The reasons for the fund, I think, remain as important as they were before, but we are not moving forward with the fund.
25: The judge found that Trump and the IRS were not truly adverse to each other, as is required in civil lawsuits under the U.S. Constitution, and referred one Trump attorney to state bar authorities to determine whether their actions violated legal ethics rules. The order bars any of the parties in the case, including Trump, his adult sons, and his namesake company, from referring to the settlement or citing any of its terms in future legal proceedings. South Carolina Governor Henry McMaster appointing late Senator Lindsey Graham's sister, Darlene Graham Nordone, to fill the remainder of her brother's term in the Senate. The 71-year-old Graham died of an aortic dissection over the weekend.
2: He is somebody that I'm really going to miss in terms of my ability to find battleground with him and fight over the things that mattered, but also still find that common ground.
25: New Jersey's Black Senator Cory Booker on MS Now recalling a productive relationship with Graham. Meanwhile, Nordone is expected to only serve the rest of Graham's current term through January. A separate special GOP primary will take place next month for the full six-year period. The siblings grew up in a room behind their parents' pool hall and restaurant and have each spoken about how Graham cared for his sister after their mother's death when Graham was in his early 20s and Nordone was 11. They were orphaned when their father died about a year later. Millions of Americans are borrowing money and using all of their savings just to buy groceries. New research finds this highlights the financial strain many households are facing. Nonpartisan think tank Urban Institute says more than a quarter of working age adults who use credit cards for grocery purchases were either unable to pay their balance in full or missed a minimum payment. About 1 in 10 relied on buy now, pay later loans to cover groceries, and about 20% of working age adults said they were forced to tap into long-term savings. Dozens of people working at an Ebola treatment facility in the DRC have walked off the job over unpaid salaries and bonuses. The hospital in northeast Wampara was shuttered by protesting staff who erected road blockades and burned tires near the center. Many of the center's health workers and those working on the ground began striking last week and said they've been working without pay for almost 2 months. The World Health Organization says Congolese authorities declared the Ebola outbreak on May 15th after the disease had already been spreading for weeks. I'm Terry McCready for the Black Information Network.
24: 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BIN New York,
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3: Welcome to the journey around America, where we visit iconic locations connected to Black history. Today, we head to Harlem, New York, where the legendary Apollo Theater stands as a symbol of African American culture. The Apollo Theater opened its doors in 1914 as a burlesque theater, but soon became the premier showplace for live musical entertainment. The theater became famous for Amateur Night, a weekly talent show that launched the careers of stars like Lauryn Hill and the Jackson 5.
4: Osiris, let me get the mices. If you're talking females, it's just saving up the mices.
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6: I'm Vanessa Tyler on New York's BIN 1600, your home for Black News First. A Black father says he and his family were upstairs asleep when a car explosion rocked their Totowa, New Jersey home. It happened outside, but debris was inside his home, broke his window, even forced open kitchen cabinets, spilling stuff everywhere.
9: I have a wife and a 10-year-old son. I'm just happy that, you know, everyone's okay. we're on the second floor, so most of the impact was really focused on the first floor.
10: The car was disintegrated. The driver was able to walk away but was treated for blast injuries. The car owner is a plumber, and officials suspect the tank of acetylene he had stored in his trunk exploded. The gas is used as part of pipe welding supplies. A New Jersey community in mourning over an inferno of a fire where a 70-year-old grandmother and her 8-year-old granddaughter could not escape.
11: We heard somebody was screaming, and they ran. Somebody was running to the back of the house, and that's where it seemed like the fire started.
10: The fire at Park Place and Park Avenue in Orange scorched nearby homes and displaced dozens. Mayor Mamdani is turning an underused NYPD parking lot into a place where New Yorkers can afford to live. It's called the Aria, and it's located in the East Village. There will be 131 deeply affordable homes, and 30% of the apartments will be set aside for those formerly homeless. Here is a new high for rent. $5,300 is what the median cost to rent a one-bedroom in Manhattan. That's according to a new study by real estate experts, the Corcoran Group.
12: I think that's too high for most people.
13: That's insane. Yeah, that's too much.
14: That's insane. I would never do it. I will leave before I pay that much in rent, to be completely honest with you.
10: Now, it's not just Manhattan. Renting in Brooklyn is hitting an average high of $4,350 a month. It was a celebration, just like the title of his popular song. Robert Cool Bell, founder of the legendary Cool and the Gang, opened his New Jersey home, giving the big backyard fundraiser to keep musical instruments in schools.
15: Cool, is always a pleasure to speak with you at your annual event. Talk about the importance of this event.
16: This event is very important because it's for the kids. Now, my wife, because she passed, she said, well, how come they don't have music in the schools anymore? And I said, well, they had music in the schools when I was coming up.
10: Cool tells me just like when he was in school, music inspired him. He wants to make sure the future has kids who actually know how to play musical instruments. 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
2: This is Layla Ali, undefeated world champion, Hall of Fame boxer, wellness advocate, and CEO of Layla Ali Lifestyle. My father, Muhammad Ali, was more than a champion in the ring. He was a global voice for courage, conviction, faith, and justice. The Muhammad Ali Center celebrates his life, his principles, and his willingness to stand for something bigger than himself, reminding us of the power of purpose. To learn more about

0: 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I'm Layla Ali, and my history lives here.
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4: Governor Mike DeWine is announcing financial help aimed at redeveloping Ohio neighborhoods. The program reportedly will help a sizable number of Black communities.
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6: The opinions, beliefs, and viewpoints expressed in this commentary are those of the author and do not necessarily represent those of BIN and its founding partners and employees. Now it's time to bring the funk with Roland S. Martin.
7: In 1988, the nation's first Black network news anchor, Max Robinson, stood in front of a group of Howard University students alumni and gave one of the most powerful statements I've ever heard. He said, quote, "Never ever lose your integrity or your credibility, because in the end, that's all you've got." When I got the news of South Carolina Republican Senator Lindsey Graham dying, I immediately thought of that comment, because Graham was not a person of conscience. He was a craven individual for power.
8: I want to talk to the Trump supporters for a minute. I don't know who you are, and I don't know why you like this guy. He's a race-baiting, xenophobic, religious bigot. He doesn't represent my party. He doesn't represent the values that the men and women who wear the uniform are fighting for. I think he's a kook. I think he's crazy. I think he's unfit for office. And I'm a Republican, and he's not. He's not a conservative Republican. He's an opportunist. He's not fit to be president of the United States. He's disparaged women. He has an 80% disapproval rating among Hispanics. At the end of the day, he would be the most flawed nominee in the history of the Republican Party. He accuses most illegal immigrants of being rapists and drug dealers. He plays into the idea that maybe Obama's a Muslim. 70% of us in South Carolina believe that Donald Trump is not a conservative Republican. We think that he's unfit for office, that he would be a terrible commander-in-chief. He doesn't have the temperament or judgment. I think Donald Trump is a political car wreck, and people slow down and look at the wreck.
7: And in the first term and the second term, all Graham did was suck up to Trump in an embarrassing way. I'm Roland Martin of the Black Information Network.
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9: 100 million Americans are expected to face dangerous heat this week as a powerful heat dome shifts east across the country. Record temperatures have already been recorded in parts of the West, including 111 degrees in Billings, Montana. Forecasters say the northern U.S. will see the hottest conditions Tuesday, with peak temperatures reaching the northeast by Wednesday. Residents are being urged to take precaution against heat-related illness. I'm Bree Wood with What's Trending.
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10: The reported Kawhi Leonard trade between the Los Angeles Clippers and Toronto Raptors is on hold as the NBA continues its investigation into the Clippers. The team announced that while they reached an agreement in principle on June 30th, the deal cannot be finalized until the league's probe is complete. The investigation centers on allegations that the Clippers circumvented the salary cap through a $28 million endorsement deal involving Leonard and Aspiration Partners. The Clippers deny any wrongdoing and say they have fully cooperated with the investigation for the past 10 months. The Raptors say they remain interested in acquiring the two-time champion, but will wait for the league's findings. Leonard previously spent one season in Toronto, where he won an NBA championship before joining the Clippers in 2019. And in other sports news, just days after saying his son wouldn't wear his retired number with the Miami Heat, Tim Hardaway Sr. has had a change of heart. Tim Hardaway Jr. was introduced as the team's newest player last week, wearing the number 10 jersey after a conversation with his father led to what they called a family decision to bring the number down from the rafters. The younger Hardaway now gets a chance to wear the same number his father made famous during his time in Miami. With the latest in sports, I'm Morgan Wood on the Black Information Network.
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9: The Michael Jackson biopic Michael has made history, surpassing $1 billion at the worldwide box office and becoming the highest grossing music biopic ever. Directed by Antoine Fuqua and starring Jafar Jackson as the King of Pop, the film has connected with audiences around the globe since its release in April. The milestone also makes Fuqua just the second Black director to helm a billion-dollar film and marks the first billion-dollar movie in Lionsgate's history. And American Horror Story is bringing back some fan favorites for its highly anticipated 13th season. FX has announced the new season will premiere September 24th with Angela Bassett and Gabourey Sidibe returning to the franchise alongside longtime stars like Kathy Bates and Emma Roberts. The new season was also set to welcome Ariana Grande to the cast, but according to her team, scheduling conflicts have caused her to drop out. Producers say season 13 will lean into the mystery and fear surrounding the number 13. The episodes will air 9 p.m. Eastern Pacific on FX, streaming the next day on Hulu. With the latest in entertainment at 17 and 47 minutes past each hour, I'm Bree Wood on the Black Information Network, your home for Black News First.
19: Singer, songwriter, and pianist Roberta Flack transformed the world of music with her smooth, soulful sound. Born in 1937 in Blacksburg, Virginia, she began playing piano at a young age and studied music at Howard University. Her breakthrough as a songstress came in 1969 with the hit, The First Time I Ever Saw Your Face.
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19: And Where Is the Love became timeless classics. Flack's voice and unmatched ability to blend genres made her one of the most influential artists of her time. With her passing on February 4th, 2025, Roberta Flack left behind an amazing body of classic songs and a timeless voice that will never be forgotten. For the Black Information Network, I'm Kevin Brown.
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21: On the Black Information Network, taking a look at another aspect of America at 250, a Black perspective. As Americans celebrate 250 years of nationhood, it is critical to remember that slavery was more than just an economic system. It was an all-out assault on the very essence of personhood for millions of Black people. It meant the forcible separation of families, the criminalization of learning and literacy, and the constant threat and reality of violence. Enslaved people's movements were monitored and restricted. Their bodies, labor, and futures were controlled by others. Despite these dehumanizing conditions, enslaved African Americans created vibrant lives and communities. They forged kinship networks among relatives and friends, developed spiritual practices and religious traditions that offered solace and hope, and invented creative ways to communicate and code. They held on to names, stories, and songs passed down from African ancestors, cultural threads that slaveholders could not fully sever. Quilts occults carried secret maps, spirituals carried hidden messages. In the darkest of circumstances, Black people built a culture of their own, one rooted in memory, meaning, and an unbroken insistence on their own humanity. Acts of resistance ranged from subtle day-to-day refusals, working slowly, sabotaging equipment, preserving African cultural traditions, to bold rebellions and organized escapes. Figures like Nat Turner and Denmark Vesey organized uprisings that shook the institution of slavery to its core, even as those revolts were met with brutal suppression. In the face of relentless oppression, Black people maintained their dignity, humanity, and a vision of freedom that would eventually transform the country. Resistance to enslavement took many forms. Some, like Harriet Tubman, born into slavery in Maryland, escaped and risked their lives repeatedly to guide others to freedom along the Underground Railroad. It is said she never lost a single passenger. Others, like Frederick Douglass, drew upon their experiences of bondage to become powerful writers, speakers, and advocates for abolition and justice. Douglass once said that knowledge makes a man unfit to be a slave, and he spent his life proving it. Their stories endure because of their extraordinary courage, but they also represent a much larger legacy of everyday acts of defiance and survival. For every famous resistor, countless others fought back in quieter ways, preserving family, faith, and hope against all odds. To tell the truth about slavery, especially as America marks its 250th anniversary, is not to reduce the Black experience to suffering. It is to recognize the astonishing resilience, creativity, and vision that Black people sustained under unimaginable hardship. They preserved language, faith, memory, music, and the dream of freedom long before its legal arrival. That preservation was never passive. It was deliberate, defiant, and deeply human. This ability to imagine freedom, to hold on to hope and possibility even in chains, was a radical act of survival. It kept generations alive, and it eventually helped to change the trajectory of the nation itself. I'm Amber Payton, looking back on the Black perspective of America at 250 on the Black Information Network.
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3: President Donald Trump is threatening to reblock the Strait of Hormuz and charge a 20% fee on cargo passing through. Whether the president will follow through on those threats remains to be seen. But what we do know is that the federal government paid out a massive $49.1 billion in tariff refunds to businesses in June. That, of course, is after the U.S. Supreme Court struck down President Trump's broad tariffs imposed earlier this year. In fact, the government refunded more than double the amount it collected in tariff revenue during the month of June. Tariff collections totaled about $23.6 billion, creating a gap of roughly $25.5 billion as refund claims continue to be processed. Officials estimate that as much as $166 billion in tariffs and interest could ultimately be eligible for reimbursement. That means businesses may continue receiving payments for months to come. That puts even more pressure on the federal government's finances. Money news at 24 and 54 minutes past each hour. I'm Nicole Deal on your home for Black News First, the Black Information Network.
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0: 18-year-old was found dead on an island off the Mississippi mainland after a boating trip with friends for the July 4th holiday weekend.
1: Police are investigating the first hot car death of a child in Louisiana this year. Ponchatoula police say 3-year-old Jakari James left his family's home and climbed into an unlocked car parked nearby. The car owner found the black child in the driver's seat. As the boy's family and neighbors looked for him, he was taken to a medical center where he was pronounced dead. This expert talks about the importance of locking your car doors.
2: Children who get into cars on their own are typically about 18 months to 4 or 5 years old. About 68% of those children who get in on their own and can't get back out are little boys.
1: James' death marks the 12th hot car death in the country this year, according to the website kidsandcars.org.
0: Visitors had to be evacuated from an Indiana Zoo exhibit because of an escaped wildebeest. The Fort Wayne Zoo says a male white bearded wildebeest escaped from its habitat in the African Savannah exhibit Friday. Visitors were ushered out of the area. The zoo says the quick actions of its team members provided the wildebeest with a safe path back to its habitat. No injuries were reported, and the exhibit has since been reopened.
1: And conservative groups are backing Texas Tech's fight to end forced diversity efforts called DEI. Jonathan Covey with Texas Values says the school's new chancellor has every right to ban professors from teaching more than two genders.
3: Texas Tech is taking reasonable steps to make sure that classrooms remain focused really on education rather than promoting political ideologies.
1: A left-wing faculty group is suing the school, saying that the new policies are unconstitutional. The faculty, they say, are prevented from teaching classes the way they want to, and that is chilling free speech in the classroom.
0: I'm Misty Jordan, along with Esther Dillard, on your home for Black News First, the Black Information Network. Now, here's your Washington Roundup.
4: President Trump says he's reinstating the blockade of the Strait of Hormuz in a post on Truth Social. Trump said the strait is open and they are only stopping Iran ships and customers from entering or leaving. He added, the U.S. will serve as the guardian of the Hormuz Strait and will be reimbursed for the cost of providing security at the rate of 20% on all cargo shipped. It comes after Iran and the U.S. traded more strikes recently. And now this. A new bipartisan effort is calling for the permanent standard time, which we observe from November through March. The Bipartisan Sunshine for Our Kids Act of 2026 was introduced by Democratic Congresswoman Mary Gay Scanlon and Republican Congressman Pat Harrigan last week. It would make standard time permanent and allow states to make daylight saving time permanent if they choose to do so. And that's your Washington Roundup. I'm Mike Moore on your home for 24/7 News, the Black Information Network.
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6: This is Morgan Wood on the Black Information Network with some black sports trivia you should know. In the fast-paced world of pro football, the term sacking the quarterback is a key part of the game's vocabulary. But I bet you didn't know who created this phrase. The term sack was popularized in the 1960s by black NFL Hall of Fame linebacker Deacon Jones. Jones, known for his pass-rushing style, coined the phrase to describe the act of tackling the quarterback behind the line of scrimmage to end the play. As a player, Deacon Jones revolutionized the defensive game, creating a new role of pure pass rushers in football that would eventually evolve into the modern defensive end. His relentless pursuit of the quarterback became a defining feature of the defense. Today, sacking the quarterback is one of the most celebrated achievements in football, with defensive players aiming to tackle the quarterback each time the ball is snapped. It's now a term all football fans know and use, thanks to Black NFL Hall of Fame linebacker Deacon Jones. For the Black Information Network, I'm Morgan Wood.
7: I'm Bree Wood with BIN News Now. Conservative groups are backing Texas Tech's new restrictions on diversity initiatives and gender-related instruction. Jonathan Covey with Texas Values.
3: Texas Tech is taking reasonable steps to make sure that classrooms remain focused really on education rather than promoting political ideologies.
7: A faculty organization is suing, arguing the policies violate academic freedom and free speech in the classroom. Authorities in South Carolina say remains found in a reservoir belong to missing black 4-year-old Javea Harris. Investigators allege her parents tried to destroy evidence using chemicals after her death and now face multiple charges. And three black 12-year-old triplet brothers reported missing in Winter Haven, Florida, have been found safe. Police confirmed DeMar Quinn, DeMarcus, and Aquarius Munson were located after

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1: I'm Vanessa Tyler on the Black Information Network, your home for Black News First. A sad update to an even more heartbreaking story. After searching a Coffee County, Alabama landfill for months, the remains of a little body have not been found, and the search is called off for 2-year-old Genesis Reed.
2: They did a phenomenal job. Again, there's other factors that can be played into there why she was not in that specific area, but there's only one person that knows the answer, and she's not being truthful.
1: Police say her mother killed her last Christmas Day and discarded her remains. Surveillance video shows Adrian Reed tossing a duffel bag in a dumpster. Reed is in jail, charged with capital murder and abuse of a corpse. Still waiting on the results of the second autopsy ordered by the family of Nolan Wells. The Mississippi Black team went on a 4th of July boat trip with his group of white friends and never returned alive. His body surfacing on Horn Island. The skepticism around the case is high. He was a strong swimmer and his cell phone and car keys were left on the boat, while his white friends claim he wanted to stay behind to talk with a girl. The teen's grieving mother says she doubts it was simply an accident.
3: Honestly, because of the way the stories are just so inconsistent and how that day went, it's just, you know, we can't say for sure.
1: And his race has become a factor.
3: I don't want to believe it is, but unfortunately, there's evidence to show that things like this happen.
1: Please join the BIN News team for a special report on the Nolan Wells case. The Black Information Network will have the very latest on the death of the Black teen athlete with so much promise. The BIN's special Black Perspective this Sunday at 9 a.m. with a replay at 9 p.m. Eastern Time. A Graham will remain repping South Carolina for now. Lindsey Graham's younger sister, who he adopted when their parents died, has been selected by South Carolina's governor to fill out the rest of his term.
4: I think this is what Lindsey would have wanted, and I plan to honor him in this way. Now, to Lindsey, I miss you more than I can even put into words, but I'm going to do this. I got it.
1: Reactions still pouring in over his sudden, shocking death. The senior senator, very instrumental in pushing the Trump agenda, died of a tear in his aorta due to cardiovascular disease. South Carolina's junior senator, Tim Scott, who is Black, among many mourning Graham's passing.
5: Hard to swallow that life moves so quickly and the party doesn't stop ever.
1: Senator Lindsey Graham, dead at 71. 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
8: 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We don't just make culture, we protect it and pass it forward. From Lake Erie to Lake Street, Black Midwesterners hold it down with heart and hustle. Our cold doesn't stop the fire, and our pride speaks softly, but it stands firm. With Black News First, I'm Katie Gray on the Black Information Network.
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1: I'm Vanessa Tyler on New York's BIN 1600, your home for Black News First. A Black father says he and his family were upstairs asleep when a car explosion rocked their Totowa, New Jersey home. It happened outside, but debris was inside his home, broke his window, even forced open kitchen cabinets, spilling stuff everywhere.
9: I have a wife and a 10-year-old son. I'm just happy that, you know, everyone's okay. We're on the second floor, so most of the impact was really focused on the first floor.
1: The car was disintegrated. The driver was able to walk away, but was treated for blast injuries. The car owner is a plumber, and officials suspect the tank of acetylene he had stored in his trunk exploded. The gas is used as part of pipe welding supplies. A New Jersey community in mourning over an inferno of a fire where a 70-year-old grandmother and her 8-year-old granddaughter could not escape.
10: We heard somebody was screaming, and they ran. Somebody was running to the back of the house, and that's where it seemed like the fire started.
1: The fire at Park Place and Park Avenue in Orange scorched nearby homes and displaced dozens. Mayor Mamdani is turning an underused NYPD parking lot into a place where New Yorkers can afford to live. It's called the Aria, and it's located in the East Village. There will be 131 deeply affordable homes, and 30% of the apartments will be set aside for those formerly homeless. Here is a new high for rent. $5,300 is what the median cost to rent a one-bedroom in Manhattan. That's according to a new study by real estate experts, the Corcoran Group.
11: I think that's too high for most people.
12: That's insane. Yeah, that's too much.
13: That's insane. I would never do it. I will leave before I pay that much in rent, to be completely honest with you.
1: Now, it's not just Manhattan. Renting in Brooklyn is hitting an average high of $4,350 a month. It was a celebration, just like the title of his popular song. Robert Cool Bell, founder of the legendary Cool and the Gang, opened his New Jersey home, giving the big backyard fundraiser to keep musical instruments in schools.
14: Cool, is always a pleasure to speak with you at your annual event. Talk about the importance of this event.
15: This event is very important because it's for the kids. 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And I said, well, they had music in the schools when I was coming up.
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18: We talk to CEOs with strong feelings about the way Amazon does business.
0: It's rope-a-dope. 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
23: 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Every day we deliver news made with your life in mind. 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Our journalists come from the communities they report on, and that matters because representation shapes how stories are told and how truth is heard. We're not just chasing headlines. We're holding power accountable and lifting up the stories that others overlooked. You deserve to hear your news your way. That's why we're here. With Black News First, this is the Black Information Network.
24: The opinions, beliefs and viewpoints expressed in this commentary are those of the author and do not necessarily represent those of BIN and its founding partners and employees.
25: I'm James C. Harris, and I have something to say. The NAACP has spent the last few years telling black folk that Florida is somehow hostile to blacks. They even issued a travel advisory warning people about visiting the state. But here's what I find interesting. They don't seem to have much to say about one black man who may soon make history there. His name is Byron Donalds. Byron Donalds was raised by a single mother in Brooklyn. He grew up in difficult circumstances as a young man. He made mistakes and even had a run-in with the law, but that wasn't the end of his story. He rebuilt his life. He moved to Florida nearly 30 years ago to pursue business opportunities. He married, raised a family, served his community, earned the trust of voters, and was elected to Congress. Now he stands one election away from becoming the first elected black Republican governor in American history. That's a remarkable American story. Yet when the NAACP warned black Americans about Florida, Byron Donalds wasn't part of the conversation. And when Donalds himself called the advisory stupid and dumb, there wasn't much interest in engaging his perspective. No celebration, no recognition, no acknowledgement that a black man had built a life of success in the very state they were warning people to avoid. It raises an important question. Is the conversation really about expanding opportunities for black Americans, or is it about promoting only certain political viewpoints? Because Byron Donalds complicates the narrative. He doesn't fit neatly into the categories some people prefer. He's a black man who overcame poverty, overcame poor decisions, embraced personal responsibility, built a successful life, and did it while holding conservative political beliefs. Whether you agree with every position he takes isn't really the point. The point is that his life demonstrates something powerful. America still allows people to change their direction. It still rewards hard work, perseverance, family, faith, and determination. That's a message every young black American deserves to hear. A kid from Brooklyn, raised by a single mother, mistakes in his past, success in his future, and now standing on the doorstep of history. That's American exceptionalism. That's a story worth telling. I'm James T. Harris for the Black Information Network.
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26: A bipartisan group of lawmakers is pushing to make standard time permanent nationwide. The proposed Sunshine for Our Kids Act of 2026, introduced by Democratic Congresswoman Mary Gay Scanlon and Republican Congressman Pat Harrigan, would end the twice-yearly clock change and keep standard time in place year-round. The bill would also allow states to adopt permanent daylight savings time if they choose. I'm Bree Wood with What's Trending.
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27: HBCU leaders are coming together to talk about the future of black education, innovation, and culture. The United Negro College Fund is hosting Unite 2026 in Atlanta, bringing together more than 1,000 HBCU presidents, leaders, students, advocates, and partners for one of the nation's biggest gatherings gatherings focused on the future of historically Black colleges and universities. The lineup includes conversations with leaders like UNCF President and CEO Dr. Michael Lomax, former Georgia State Representative Stacey Abrams, journalist Charles Blow, and Dr. Harold Martin Sr., former president of North Carolina A&T. The event also celebrates the legacy of A Different World, featuring Jasmine Guy, Felicia Pride, and stars from the upcoming Netflix sequel discussing the impact HBCUs have had on generations. With the latest in HBCU news, I'm Morgan Wood on the Black Information Network, your home for Black news first.
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1: Zaire Wade, the eldest son of NBA Hall of Famer Dwayne Wade, is facing a felony charge following a recent domestic violence arrest in California. Authorities say Wade was taken into custody in June after police responded to reports of a woman screaming at a home in Burbank. Officers reportedly found a woman with facial injuries at the scene, and Wade was initially booked on multiple charges before prosecutors moved forward with a felony domestic violence charge. He was released after posting a $50,000 bond. And in more entertainment news, T.I. is making a major business move, signing a new publishing deal with Reservoir that covers his entire music catalog, including future releases. The agreement includes classic hits like What You Know, Live Your Life, and Dead and Gone, as well as material from his latest album, Kill the King. Reservoir says the partnership will help expand the reach of T.I.'s music and further cement the legacy of the Atlanta rap pioneer known as the King of the South. The deal comes as T.I. continues to focus on the business side of his career. Ensuring his catalog remains valuable for years to come. With the latest in entertainment at 17 and 47 minutes past each hour, I'm Bree Wood on the Black Information Network, your home for Black news first.
2: Launched in 1921, Black Swan Records was the first widely distributed Black-owned record label that sold popular music to Black audiences. In its two-year existence, it released over 180 records, including the first Black classical music. Based out of Harlem and founded by Harry Pace, the label was named after opera singer Elizabeth Taylor Greenfield. Known as the Black Swan, its esteemed board of directors included John E. Nail, band leader Fletcher Henderson, and composer William Grant, who would tap several artists who would later become prominent jazz musicians. While relatively short-lived, the success of Black Swan proved there was a significant market demand for Black artists, prompting several major white-owned companies to begin publishing music by these performers, forging an African-American presence into the mainstream music business. This is Frankie Darcel for the Black Information Network.
3: I'm Esther Dillard on your home for 24/7 News, the Black Information Network. Here are your top stories. A federal judge blasts Trump's IRS settlement. Hundreds gather in Mississippi to honor Nolan Wells. And Black Democratic House Leader Hakeem Jeffries is speaking out, warning Republican congressional leaders are leaning toward providing additional funding for the Iran war using a budget reconciliation package.
4: More than $75 billion at least to continue Operation Epic Failure in the Middle East. And I'm pretty confident that every single House Democrat will strongly oppose this effort, and the same will take place in the Senate.
3: The Hill reports the White House requested more than $87 billion in supplemental funding for Operation Epic Fury. Funding is expected to cover the Departments of Defense and Energy, the Coast Guard, and the FBI. Senator Lindsey Graham died suddenly on Saturday night from an aortic dissection, prompting emotional responses from fellow lawmakers. Black Republican South Carolina Senator Tim Scott spoke to MS Now.
5: He spent his life in public service because he loved America and felt like his story was not possible anywhere else. And the one thing I can tell you about losing my friend Lindsey is I'm losing someone who understands that we serve in public office for our bosses, the people of South Carolina.
3: Black Democratic Senator Cory Booker told MS Now he and Graham didn't see eye to eye on everything, but
6: found within him an unlikely partner that helped me land some of the biggest wins I've had in the Senate from foreign relations, because we were on the Foreign Relations Committee, when it comes to things like aid to Africa and African countries, all the way to finally getting the First Step Act passed. He's a puzzle to me.
3: South Carolina Governor Henry McMaster announced Lindsey Graham's sister will fill his South Carolina Senate seat until the end of his term after his unexpected death. And he pledged to make Jackson the most radical city on the planet. Now he's a convicted felon. Former Jackson Mayor Chakwe Antar Lumumba pleaded guilty this month to conspiracy, accused of taking $50,000 in bribes disguised as campaign checks from FBI agents posing as developers. Capital B News reports two other black former officials in the case also pleaded guilty. Sentencing is set for October 15th. He faces up to 5 years in jail and steep fines. And finally, some say the Supreme Court weakened voting rights protections. Now the NAACP is launching a campaign to fight back. Capital B News reports this week they launched a $20 million get out to vote push. It's the largest midterm campaign in 117 years. The target is 6.5 million black voters across 33 congressional districts, powered by 20,000 volunteers. It's described as the same playbook the NAACP used to fight Jim Crow. For more news impacting the black community, listen to the Black Information Network on the iHeartRadio app or log on to BINnews.com. I'm Esther Dillard on your home for Black News First, the Black Information Network.
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0: What happens next?
10: A white man in New York is facing felony hate crime charges for allegedly posting that he'd be proud to hang a black elected official from a tree.
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11: A black woman in Connecticut who spent decades saving for retirement says she lost nearly $900,000 in a sophisticated romance scam tied to cryptocurrency investments. Jackie Crenshaw, a healthcare manager approaching retirement, reportedly developed an online romance with someone calling himself Brad Miller. Conversations eventually shifted to money and investment opportunities. The scammer allegedly persuaded Crenshaw to move funds into cryptocurrency. This tactic is known as a pig butchering scheme, where victims are emotionally manipulated to make large financial transfers. The result was devastating. The losses wiped out much of her retirement savings, accumulated through years of contributing to her 401k. So beware. Older adults are often targeted because they have substantial savings, retirement accounts, and home equity. According to the Federal Trade Commission, consumers lost over $1.4 billion in 2025 to romance scams. Money news at 24 and 54 minutes past each hour. I'm Nicole Deal on your home for Black News First, the Black Information Network.
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12: Mississippi authorities are still facing questions over the deadly police shooting involving a one-year-old black baby outside a Senatopia Walmart. Nearly a month after Cohen Wiley was killed, a newly released police report provides few details about the shoplifting call that led to the gunfire. The report does not identify the officers involved or explain why the situation escalated. Civil rights attorney Ben Crump says the public deserves to know more about the officer that shot and killed the baby boy.
13: We got to find out as much about this officer who shot this gun. We got to know his background. We shouldn't have to go on no great deep dive. He shot a baby.
3: Faith and business leaders are calling for the Memphis Safe Task Force to leave the city. This comes after two deadly shootings of black men took place days apart involving members of the task force. On July 5th, 25-year-old Tyron Johnson was shot and killed by two Tennessee National Guard soldiers in downtown Memphis. The following Wednesday, Alfonso Ivy was killed during a confrontation with drug enforcement agents. Activists with Free the 901 say Johnson's death is proof the task force presence is doing more harm than good. They're calling for the National Guard troops assigned to the Memphis Safe Task Force to leave Memphis.
12: Police are still looking for the person who shot and killed a black New Jersey college basketball star in Harlem. There was a vigil Sunday to honor the life of Keanu Rochford. Black Manhattan District Attorney Alvin Bragg spoke to the grieving community.
14: It is sad, tragic. My heart goes out to the family.
12: Friday, the 35-year-old was playing a street basketball game when he was shot in the head after a dispute. Roxford was a star player at Fairleigh Dickinson University and played professionally. It's unclear if he was the intended target.
3: And the Canadian government announced new funding to support Black entrepreneurs. Government officials say they'll spend more than $5 million in its new entrepreneurship program to expand business training and advisory services across Alberta. The funding will support three organizations, but it's expected to help hundreds and will help train more than 700 residents how to create and operate their own companies. In addition, the program will create nearly 300 jobs for Black-owned business across the province.
12: I'm Misty Jordan, along with Esther Dillard, on your home for Black News First, the Black Information Network. 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
15: Next time you reach for a salad, health officials say you may want to be extra careful. A parasite called Cyclospora is sickening people across the country with more than 800 confirmed cases reported in 31 states. Officials say the illness, known as cyclosporiasis, is typically linked to contaminated fresh produce like leafy greens, cilantro, basil, berries, and salad mixes. Symptoms include severe watery diarrhea, stomach cramps, nausea, fatigue, and loss of appetite, and they can last for weeks if left untreated. The CDC says there's no evidence of person-to-person spread, but it's urging people to wash produce thoroughly, practice good food safety, and contact a healthcare provider if symptoms become severe or don't improve. That's your Healthy Minutes. I'm Morgan Wood on the Black Information Network. 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
18: BIN News this hour, I'm Terry McCready. Coming up, elections in Venezuela are on hold as earthquake recovery continues. A replacement is named to complete the term of late Senator Lindsey Graham. A new round of U.S. strikes against Iran. But first, here's BIN News now.
1: Conservative groups are backing Texas Tech's new restrictions on diversity initiatives and gender-related instruction. Jonathan Covey with Texas Values.
19: Texas Tech is taking reasonable steps to make sure that classrooms remain focused really on education rather than promoting political ideologies.
1: A faculty organization is suing, arguing the policies violate academic freedom and free speech in the classroom. Authorities in South Carolina say remains found in a reservoir belong to missing Black 4-year-old Javea Harris. Investigators allege her parents tried to destroy evidence using chemicals after her death and now face multiple charges. And three Black 12-year-old triplet brothers reported missing in Winter Haven, Florida, have been found safe. Police confirmed DeMar Quinn, DeMarcus, and Aquarius Munson were located after disappearing Thursday afternoon. Get BIN News now on demand 24/7 on the iHeartRadio app. Back to Terry McCready.
18: Venezuela putting elections on hold as earthquake recovery takes priority. Feed the Poor and Venezuelan native Cesar Guevara says all humanitarian channels remain open, so the emergency supplies are getting to where they need to go.
20: We have shipments from air freights that are going on a weekly basis to containers that are being sent via ocean freight to Venezuela.
18: It's been almost 3 weeks since twin earthquakes struck. The death toll is more than 4,400, with thousands still missing. The interim government will remain in place until elections can be held. South Carolina Governor Henry McMaster has appointed late Senator Lindsey Graham's sister, Darlene Graham Norjone, to fill the remainder of her brother's term in the Senate. The 71-year-old Graham died of an aortic dissection over the weekend.
21: He is somebody that I'm really going to miss in terms of my ability to find battleground with him and fight over the things that mattered, but also still find that common ground.
18: New Jersey's Black Senator Cory Booker on MS Now recalling a productive relationship with Graham. Meanwhile, Nordone is expected to only serve out the rest of Graham's current term through January. A separate special GOP primary will take place next month for the full six-year period. The siblings grew up in a room behind their parents' pool hall and restaurant, and each have spoken about how Graham cared for his sister after their mother's death. When Graham was in his early 20s and Nordone was 11, they were orphaned when their father died about a year later. The U.S. conducting additional strikes against Iran. President Trump speaking from the Oval Office following U.S. Central Command's announcement of the new strikes.
2: They want to make a deal. They came back. We made a deal 2 days ago, and they want to make a deal. They've been negotiating for 47 years, but nobody's ever hit them militarily. We're hitting them very hard.
18: CENTCOM said in a post on X that these latest strikes were at the direction of Trump and will continue to degrade Iran's ability to attack innocent civilians and commercial shipping in the Strait of Hormuz. This comes after the president said he is reinstating the blockade of the strait. In a post on Truth Social, Trump said the waterway is open and they are only stopping Iran's ships and customers from entering or leaving. All right, dozens of people working at an Ebola treatment facility in the Democratic Republic of Congo walking off the job over unpaid salaries and bonuses. The hospital in northeast Wampara was shuttered by protesting staff who erected road blockades and burned tires near the center. Some of those on strike include epidemiologists, case investigators, and drivers. Many of the center's health workers and those working on the ground began striking last week, said they've been working without pay for almost 2 months. The World Health Organization says Congolese authorities declared the Ebola outbreak on May 15th after the disease had been spreading for weeks without official detection. Stay informed, stay connected, and subscribe. Follow VIN News this hour wherever you get your podcasts. 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
23: Headlines with a Harlem Hustle.
24: The United States Senate has had a total of 12 black members, with the first being Hiram Rhodes Rebels, elected in 1870 during the Reconstruction era. Jim Crow and other disenfranchisement tactics led to a gap of nearly 90 years between the first and second U.S. black senators. In 1992, Carol Moseley Braun became the first black woman to serve in the U.S. Senate.
25: I don't know, maybe this is just my day to get to talk about race. Maybe I'm just lucky like that. Today,
24: Vice President Kamala Harris became the second black female to serve as a U.S. senator in 2017. Barack Obama was the fifth black senator and the first to be elected president of the United States.
26: Race is an issue that I believe this nation cannot afford to ignore right now.
24: While Georgia's Raphael Warnock is the latest black member of the U.S. Senate after his 2021 election. Black U.S. senators have made contributions to the country and paved the way for future generations of black leaders. And that's a fact. This is Mike Moore for the Black Information Network.
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27: I'm Vanessa Tyler on New York's BIN 1600, your home for black news first. A black father says he and his family were upstairs asleep when a car explosion rocked their Totowa, New Jersey home. It happened outside, but debris was inside his home, broke his window, even forced open kitchen cabinets, spilling stuff everywhere.
28: I have a wife and a 10-year-old son. I'm just happy that, you know, everyone's okay. We're on the second floor, so most of the impact was really focused on the first floor.
27: The car was disintegrated. The driver was able to walk away, but was treated for blast injuries. The car owner is a plumber, and officials suspect the tank of acetylene he had stored in his trunk exploded. The gas is used as part of pipe welding supplies. A New Jersey community in mourning over an inferno of a fire where a 70-year-old grandmother and her 8-year-old granddaughter could not escape.
29: We heard somebody was screaming, and they ran. Somebody was running to the back of the house, and that's where it seemed like the fire started.
27: The fire at Park Place and Park Avenue in Orange scorched nearby homes and displaced dozens. Mayor Mamdani is turning an underused NYPD parking lot into a place where New Yorkers can afford to live. It's called the Aria, and it's located in the East Village. There will be 131 deeply affordable homes, and 30% of the apartments will be set aside for those formerly homeless. Here is a new high for rent. $5,300 is what the median cost to rent a one-bedroom in Manhattan. That's according to a new study by real estate experts, the Corcoran Group.
3: I think that's too high for most people.
4: That's insane. Yeah, that's too much.
5: That's insane. I would never do it. I will leave before I pay that much in rent, to be completely honest with you.
27: Now, it's not just Manhattan. Renting in Brooklyn is hitting an average high of $4,350 a month. It was a celebration, just like the title of his popular song. Robert Cool Bell, founder of the legendary Cool and the Gang, opened his New Jersey home, giving the big backyard fundraiser to keep musical instruments in schools.
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11: Most people know about Restaurant Week, but not everyone knows there's a Black Restaurant Week born in Houston, Texas in 2016 and is now spreading to cities across the country. It's more than just menus. It's a movement.
12: And so we really want to create something that was more all-inclusive to the creative things we were seeing happening in the food scene.
11: That's one of the three founders, Fallon Farrell.
12: As we've grown through the years, we've literally watched businesses start off as like a pop-up food tent and now having like two or three locations.
11: From soul food kitchens to hidden gem caterers, Black Restaurant Week shines a light where it's long been missing. It's helped generate tens of millions of dollars for Black-owned businesses, keeping legacies alive and creating new ones. And it's part of Black history still being written every time a diner takes that first bite. I'm Esther Dillard for the Black Information Network.
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27: Cell phones have been an integral part of connecting our modern world. But did you know a Black nuclear engineer pioneered the technology for them? Henry Thomas Sampson was born in 1934 in Jackson, Mississippi. He earned his bachelor's degree in chemical engineering from Purdue University in 1956, followed by his master's degree from UCLA in 1961 and his PhD shortly after. In 1971, Henry Sampson created the Gamma Electric Cell. It's a device which produced long-lasting power to satellites. Sampson's innovation caught the attention of the Motorola Company, which then placed his patented technology into their telephones. This eventually led to the very first telephone calls being made using cell phones. Henry Sampson passed on June 4th, 2015. His genius and Black excellence helped create the globally connected world we share today. This is Tammy Eswick for the Black Information Network.
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17: Here's what's trending this hour. Nearly 100 million Americans are expected to face dangerous heat this week as a powerful heat dome shifts east across the country. Record temperatures have already been recorded in parts of the West, including 111 degrees in Billings, Montana. Forecasters say the northern U.S. will see the hottest conditions Tuesday, with peak temperatures reaching the northeast by Wednesday. Residents are being urged to take precaution against heat-related illness. I'm Bree Wood with what's trending.
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18: The reported Kawhi Leonard trade between the Los Angeles Clippers and Toronto Raptors is on hold as the NBA continues its investigation into the Clippers. The team announced that while they reached an agreement in principle on June 30th, the deal cannot be finalized until the league's probe is complete. The investigation centers on allegations that the Clippers circumvented the salary cap through a $28 million endorsement deal involving Leonard and Aspiration Partners. The Clippers deny any wrongdoing and say they have fully cooperated with the investigation for the past 10 months. The Raptors say they remain interested in acquiring the two-time champion, but will wait for the league's findings. Leonard previously spent one season in Toronto where he won an NBA championship before joining the Clippers in 2019. And in other sports news, just days after saying his son wouldn't wear his retired number with the Miami Heat, Tim Hardaway Sr. has had a change of heart. Tim Hardaway Jr. was introduced as the team's newest player last week, wearing the number 10 jersey after a conversation with his father led to what they called a family decision to bring the number down from the rafters. The younger Hardaway now gets a chance to wear the same number his father made famous during his time in Miami. With the latest in sports, I'm Morgan Wood on the Black Information Network.
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18: Jay-Z is making history at Yankee Stadium. The rapper broke the venue's record for most tickets sold during a concert two nights in a row, reportedly selling more than 44,000 tickets the first night and over 45,000 tickets the second night. Jay-Z performed three shows at the stadium celebrating the 30th anniversary of Reasonable Doubt and the 25th anniversary of The Blueprint. The concerts also brought out some major surprise guests, including Beyonce, Rihanna, Nas, Alicia Keys, Eminem, Pharrell, and Jay-Z's daughter, Blue Ivy. Elsewhere in entertainment, 50 Cent is celebrating after his Diddy documentary earned multiple Emmy nominations. In an Instagram post, 50 reflected on the criticism he received when he first announced the project, saying people had plenty to say. But now the Emmys are recognizing the work. He added, "You can't argue with the work." Sean Combs, The Reckoning, received three nominations, including Outstanding Directing for a Documentary, Outstanding Picture Editing for a Nonfiction Program, and Outstanding Documentary or Nonfiction Series. The 78th Primetime Emmy Awards are scheduled for September 14th. The latest in entertainment, I'm Morgan Wood on the Black Information Network.
21: America lost a legend and black icon with the passing of Henry Louis Hank Aaron. The Hall of Fame slugger whose 755 career home runs stood as Major League Baseball's golden mark died at the age of 86. As one of baseball's greatest stars, Aaron's career spanned over 20 years, and he retired with a host of achievements. He was the National League MVP and World Series champion in 1957, a three-time Gold Glove winner, and 25-time All-Star. His 755 career home run stood as the major league record before Barry Bonds.

0: one king. After retiring as a player, Aaron moved to the front office, eventually becoming senior vice president and assistant to the president of the Atlanta Braves. Off the field, Aaron was a tireless advocate for civil rights. This is Terrence Bibb for the Black Information Network.
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3: I'm Bree Wood on the Black Information Network, looking at another aspect of America at 250, a Black perspective. As America approaches 250 years, we're often invited to celebrate the ideals that shaped this nation: freedom, liberty, and justice. But to truly understand the founding era, we have to hold two truths at the same time, because while liberty was being declared, labor was being demanded. In 1776, the words, "All men are created equal," rang out as a promise to the world, a bold vision, a revolutionary idea. But for enslaved Africans and their descendants, those words did not signal freedom. They marked a contradiction. At the very moment this nation was fighting for independence, nearly one in five people living in the colonies was enslaved. Their labor helped build the foundations of this country, economically, physically, and politically. From the tobacco fields of Virginia to the rice plantations of South Carolina to the cities where enslaved hands constructed roads and buildings, Black people were not just present in the founding era, they were essential to it. And yet they were denied the very liberty being demanded from a king. Some did not wait for freedom to be granted. They claimed it. Enslaved men and women escaped. They resisted. They petitioned. They even fought in the Revolutionary War on both sides, seeking a freedom this new nation had not yet decided to give them. Names like Crispus Attucks, the first to fall in the Boston Massacre, remind us that Black Americans were part of this story from the very beginning, not on the margins, but in the moment. Still, when the Constitution was written, compromises were made. Compromises that counted the enslaved as 3/5 of a person for representation, but not humanity. Compromises that protected slavery instead of ending it. So yes, America was founded on the ideals of freedom, but it was also built on systems that contradicted those ideals. And this truth is not meant to divide us. It's meant to deepen our understanding, because the story of America at 250 is not just about where we began. It's about who pushed this nation to become better than it was. Black Americans, through resistance, resilience, and relentless hope, forced the meaning of liberty to expand from something promised to a few to something demanded for all. Black voices have always challenged the hypocrisy at the nation's core. Both enslaved and free African Americans petitioned the colonial and early American governments, sued for their freedom in courts, preached in churches, and organized in communities. Their argument was straightforward and profound. If freedom is a natural right, then the existence of slavery is not just a tragic flaw, but a fundamental illegitimacy. This moral challenge, articulated by known figures and countless unnamed individuals, built across generations. Their courage and clarity forced America to confront its contradictions, even when the nation was not ready to listen. Their advocacy would become the moral engine of future struggles for justice and equality. The founding era wasn't just a beginning, it was a test of whether a nation built on freedom would one day live up to it. And 250 years later, we are still answering that question. I'm Bree Wood, looking back on the Black perspective of America 250 on the Black Information Network.
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5: The Meanest Man in America. 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
7: President Donald Trump is threatening to re-block the Strait of Hormuz and charge a 20% fee on cargo passing through. Whether the president will follow through on those threats remains to be seen, but what we do know is that the federal government paid out a massive $49.1 billion in tariff refunds to businesses in June. That, of course, is after the U.S. Supreme Court struck down President Trump's broad tariffs imposed earlier this year. In fact, the government refunded more than double the amount it collected in tariff revenue during the month of June. Tariff collections totaled about $23.6 billion, creating a gap of roughly $25.5 billion as refund claims continue to be processed. Officials estimate that as much as $166 billion in tariffs and interest could ultimately be eligible for reimbursement. That means businesses may continue receiving payments for months to come. That puts even more pressure on the federal government's finances. Money news at 24 and 54 minutes past each hour. I'm Nicole Deal on your home for Black News First, the Black Information Network.
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7: The heartbroken parents of Nolan Wells just want answers as new details of the teenager's death come to light. The Black 18-year-old went missing after a 4th of July boat trip. His body was found 2 days later near Horn Island off the Gulf Coast of Mississippi. Many, including his parents, wondered

0: questions, and I think that'll become apparent over time.
1: Two teenage suspects are now in custody so far. No charges have been filed. And now to Florida, where Broward County Supervisor of Elections Joe Scott, who is black, says about 80,000 vote-by-mail ballots are going out from his elections office. Meanwhile, about 168,000 went out last Thursday in Miami-Dade County.
2: If you requested any time since January of 2025 and you said all elections, then you'll be good until after the big election this year.
1: These are two of the state's most populous counties, and they usually play a big role in the outcome of statewide elections. There are lots of new names on the ballot due to congressional redistricting.
3: And finally, President Trump says South Carolina Republican Senator Lindsey Graham was like a member of the family. Trump mourned the death of Graham on NBC's Meet the Press. He says he spoke to Graham just hours before his passing, saying other than being tired, he was fine. Graham's office says he died Saturday evening at age 71 after a brief and sudden illness. I'm Nicole Deal, along with Mike Moore, on your home for Black News First, the Black Information Network. Your Washington Roundup is next.
4: The Senate is back on Capitol Hill following the sudden death of Senator Lindsey Graham. Lawmakers are expected to pay tribute to the longtime South Carolina Republican while also beginning discussions about filling his now vacant seat. Graham died over the weekend at the age of 71 after suffering an aortic dissection following a brief illness. A close ally to President Trump, Graham was a leading voice on foreign policy, judicial nominations, and national security. In keeping with Senate tradition, Graham's desk has been draped in black cloth and flowers, while flags at the U.S. Capitol and the White House remain at half staff. Meanwhile, President Trump says he's recommending Graham's sister, Darlene Nordone, to serve as South Carolina's interim senator until a successor is appointed. That's your Washington Roundup. I'm Morgan Wood, your White House correspondent in Washington, D.C. on the Black Information Network.
5: From police brutality to COVID-19 to voter suppression, the NAACP is working to disrupt inequality and accelerate change in our communities. 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This is Esther Dillard with another spotlight on Black excellence. Tyler Perry is one of the most successful figures in the entertainment industry. Born in New Orleans, Louisiana in 1969, Emmett Perry Jr. endured a difficult childhood marked by poverty and abuse. After changing his name and moving to Atlanta in 1992, Tyler Perry began writing and producing stage plays that became highly successful.
6: All you gotta do is take an R&B song, put Jesus in it, and it's a gospel song.
5: What? It was also during that time that he created his signature character, the iconic Mabel Medea Simmons.
7: Yea, though she walked in the valley with the shadow of Little Red Riding Hood and the Three Bears.
5: With an estimated net worth of over $1 billion, Tyler Perry is also a generous philanthropist, having donated millions to such causes as education, civil rights, and disaster relief, and another shining example of Black excellence. I'm Esther Dillard on the Black Information Network.
4: I'm Bree Wood with BIN News Now. Tributes continue for longtime South Carolina Senator Lindsey Graham, who died over the weekend at age 71 from an aortic dissection. House Democratic Leader Hakeem Jeffries praised Graham's willingness to work across party lines.
8: We disagreed on a whole host of issues, but he was someone who was committed to a lifetime of service.
4: Graham's sister, Darlene Graham Nordone, has been chosen to fill the remainder of his term. The family of Black Mississippi College athlete Nolan Wells is still seeking answers after the 18-year-old was found dead on Horn Island. So far, there's no cause of death for him, but his mother, Christine Wells Wansley, says she doesn't believe he drowned while swimming. And reality TV star Tommy Lee was arrested after authorities say she tried to enter a World Cup quarterfinal match in Miami without a ticket. Lee, whose real name is Atasha Jefferson, has pleaded not guilty to the charge. Get BIN News Now on demand 24/7 on the iHeartRadio app.
9: I'm Vanessa Tyler on the Black Information Network, your home for Black News First. Sad update to an even more heartbreaking story. After searching a Coffee County, Alabama landfill for months, the remains of a little body has not been found, and the search is called off for 2-year-old Genesis Reed.
10: They did a phenomenal job. Again, there's other factors that can be played into there why she was not in that specific area, but there's only one person that knows the answer, and she's not being truthful.
9: Police say

0: Her mother killed her on Christmas Day and discarded her remains. Surveillance showed Adrian Reed tossing a duffel bag in a dumpster. Reed is in jail, charged with capital murder and abuse of a corpse. Still waiting on the results of the second autopsy ordered by the family of Nolan Wells. The Mississippi Black team went on a 4th of July boat trip with his group of white friends and never returned alive. His body surfacing on Horn Island. The skepticism around the case is high. He was a strong swimmer and his cell phone and car keys were left on the boat, while his white friends claim he wanted to stay behind to talk with a girl. The teen's grieving mother says she doubts it was simply an accident.
1: Honestly, because of the way the stories are just so inconsistent and how that day went, it's just, you know, we can't say for sure.
0: And his race has become a factor.
1: I don't want to believe it is, but unfortunately, there's evidence to show that things like this happen.
0: Please join the BIN News team for a special report on the Nolan Wells case. The Black Information Network will have the very latest on the death of the Black teen athlete with so much promise. The BIN's special Black Perspective this Sunday at 9 a.m. with a replay at 9 p.m. Eastern Time. A Graham will remain repping South Carolina for now. Lindsey Graham's younger sister, who he adopted when their parents died, has been selected by South Carolina's governor to fill out the rest of his term.
2: I think this is what Lindsey would have wanted, and I plan to honor him in this way. Now to Lindsey, I miss you more than I can even put into words, but I'm going to do this. I got it.
0: Reactions still pouring in over his sudden, shocking death. The senior senator, very instrumental in pushing the Trump agenda, died of a tear in his aorta due to cardiovascular disease. South Carolina's junior senator, Tim Scott, who is Black, among many mourning Graham's passing.
3: Hard to swallow that life moves so quickly and the party doesn't stop ever.
0: Senator Lindsey Graham, dead at 71. 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

0: had a major crush on her, and she was already seeing someone, so she felt it was best if she declined the record.
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4: I'm Vanessa Tyler on New York's BIN 1600, your home for Black news first. A Black father says he and his family were upstairs asleep when a car explosion rocked their Totowa, New Jersey home. It happened outside, but debris was inside his home, broke his window, even forced open kitchen cabinets, spilling stuff everywhere.
5: I have a wife and a 10-year-old son. I'm just happy that, you know, everyone's okay. We're on the second floor, so most of the impact was really focused on the first floor.
4: The car was disintegrated. The driver was able to walk away, but was treated for blast injuries. The car owner is a plumber, and officials suspect the tank of acetylene he had stored in his trunk exploded. The gas is used as part of pipe welding supplies. A New Jersey community in mourning over an inferno of a fire where a 70-year-old grandmother and her 8-year-old granddaughter could not escape.
6: We heard somebody was screaming, and they ran. Somebody was running to the back of the house, and that's where it seemed like the fire started.
4: The fire at Park Place and Park Avenue in Orange scorched nearby homes and displaced dozens. Mayor Mamdani is turning an underused NYPD parking lot into a place where New Yorkers can afford to live. It's called the Aria, and it's located in the East Village. There will be 131 deeply affordable homes, and 30% of the apartments will be set aside for those formerly homeless. Here is a new high for rent. $5,300 is what the median cost to rent a one-bedroom in Manhattan. That's according to a new study by real estate experts, the Corcoran Group.
7: I think that's too high for most people.
8: That's insane.
9: Yeah, that's too much.
10: That's insane. I would never do it. I will leave before I pay that much, to be completely honest with you.
4: Now, it's not just Manhattan. Renting in Brooklyn is hitting an average high of $4,350 a month. It was a celebration, just like the title of his popular song. Robert Cool Bell, founder of the legendary Cool and the Gang, opened his New Jersey home, giving the big backyard fundraiser to keep musical instruments in schools.
11: Cool, is always a pleasure to speak with you at your annual event. Talk about the importance of this event.
12: This event is very important because it's for the kids. 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
4: Cool tells me just like when he was in school, music inspired him. He wants to make sure the future has kids who actually know how to play musical instruments. 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
13: Imagine you're walking down the street in New York City. 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
13: You step into a phone booth and dial.
15: This is Apology. Apology is not associated with the police or any other organization, but rather is a way for you to tell people what you have done wrong and how you feel about it. Talk for as long as you want. Thank you.
13: What would you apologize for?
16: I'm a transit cop. 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
17: Mom, Dad, I'm really sorry. 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
13: This is the story of that phone line.
20: For hitting my brother, not voting, I'm really not sorry.
21: Terrorizing the West Side.
22: This
21: line
22: shouldn't be for apologies. It should be for deranged, psychotic people. People are all crazy. I don't believe it. Okay.
13: And the man at the other end.
1: I just use the name Mr. Apology because that's the simplest thing.
13: From Wondery, the makers of The Shrink Next Door and Jacked, comes The Apology Line.
1: Basically, what I'm running amounts to an anonymous public confessional.
13: What happens when you listen to the world's confessions over and over and over?
8: The person who is running this service, I will find out who you are. I'm sorry, but I'm going to kill you.
9: What's your name?
13: Mr. Apology never told callers his real name.
21: I have one question for you, Apology. Who would you have dinner with me?
13: But I knew his name because he was my husband.
23: I'm tempted to say, yeah, sure, let's have dinner. Your dungeon or mine.
13: I'm Marissa Bridge. For 15 years, I watched the Apology Line grow, and I saw Mr. Apology unravel.
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25: 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In most newsrooms, stories about the Black community are an occasional headline. 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
27: Cell phones have been an integral part of connecting our modern world. But did you know a Black nuclear engineer pioneered the technology for them? Henry Thomas Sampson was born in 1934 in Jackson, Mississippi. He earned his bachelor's degree in chemical engineering from Purdue University in 1956, followed by his master's degree from UCLA in 1961 and his PhD shortly after. In 1971, Henry Sampson created the Gamma Electric Cell. It's a device which produces long-lasting power to satellites. Sampson's innovation caught the attention of the Motorola Company, which then placed his patented technology into their telephones. This eventually led to the very first telephone calls being made using cell phones. Henry Sampson passed on June 4th, 2015. His genius and Black excellence helped create the globally connected world we share today. This is Tammy Eswick for the Black Information Network.
28: 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I'm Mike Strautmanis, and my history lives here.
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29: Here's what's trending this hour. A bipartisan group of lawmakers is pushing to make standard time permanent nationwide. The proposed Sunshine for Our Kids Act of 2026, introduced by Democratic Congresswoman Mary Gay Scanlon and Republican Congressman Pat Harrigan, would end the twice-yearly clock change and keep standard time in place year-round. The bill would also allow states to adopt permanent daylight savings time if they choose. I'm Bree Wood with What's Trending.
2: 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Here's Morgan Wood.
30: HBCU leaders are coming together to talk about the future of Black education, innovation, and culture. The United Negro College Fund is hosting Unite 2026 in Atlanta, bringing together more than 1,000 HBCU presidents, leaders, students, advocates, and partners for one of the nation's biggest gatherings gatherings focused on the future of historically Black colleges and universities. The lineup includes conversations with leaders like UNCF President and CEO Dr. Michael Lomax, former Georgia State Representative Stacey Abrams, journalist Charles Blow, and Dr. Harold Martin Sr., former president of North Carolina A&T. The event also celebrates the legacy of A Different World, featuring Jasmine Guy, Felicia Pride, and stars from the upcoming Netflix sequel discussing the impact HBCUs have had on generations. With the latest in HBCU news, I'm Morgan Wood on the Black Information Network, your home for Black news first.
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7: Here's what you've made popular by getting your stream on. 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That's followed by Cape Fear on Apple TV. The second season of The Agency on Paramount Plus holds the 8th spot. Debuting at 7, the new emotional drama, The Five-Star Weekend, starring Jennifer Garner on Peacock. With From on MGM Plus holding at 6. The new Harlan Coben mystery, I Will Find You, on Netflix remains at 5. And the final season of The Bear on FX on Hulu slips back to 4. House of the Dragon on HBO Max roars into the top 3. Season 3 of Silo on Apple TV holds on to number 2. And once again, Widow's Bay on Apple TV is on top, your number 1 streamed show.
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30: Love & Hip Hop Atlanta's Tommy Lee is facing interference of a sport event charge after she was accused of trying to get into the World Cup quarterfinal between England and Norway at Miami Stadium without a ticket. The Miami-Dade County Sheriff's Office says Atasha Jefferson entered the stadium through an unauthorized area and made her way onto the 100 level of the stadium without a ticket. The 42-year-old and 5 others were arrested with 19 ejections during the match. Her attorney has already entered a written plea of not guilty. Elsewhere in entertainment, Moana is at the top of the weekend box office. The live-action Disney remake starring Dwayne The Rock Johnson earned over $43 million domestically and another $52 million globally in its opening weekend. Disney was projecting $60 to $65 million for its debut in North American theaters. Rounding out the top 5 movies in the weekend domestic box office are Minion and Monsters, Toy Story 5, Evil Dead Burn, and Young Washington. With the latest in entertainment, I'm Morgan Wood on the Black Information Network. BINnews.com, your home for Black news first.

album, he was accepting submissions of songs. Enter Brother Number Two. Brother Number Two submits a song for Brother Number One's album, but Brother Number One says, uh-uh, that's trash.

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1: We begin in the nation's capital, where the Trump administration is planning to keep the National Guard in Washington, D.C. until January of 2029.
3: The Interior Department says the D.C. Safe and Beautiful Mission will continue through the inauguration of the next president, though President Trump could send the troops home at any time. Over 5,000 National Guard members from several states are currently deployed in the nation's capital. The task at hand is to assist local and federal agencies in crowd management, perimeter control, and public safety. In some areas, troops are also supporting civic maintenance tasks, including graffiti removal, landscaping, and trash collection. The D.C. Council recently sent letters to governors in Michigan and the U.S. Virgin Islands asking them to recall their troops because events tied to America's 250th birthday have come to an end. Reporting from Washington, D.C., I'm Morgan Wood on the Black Information Network.
2: And this next story is out of nearby Virginia. A Black family in Virginia Beach has confirmed their 16-year-old son, who suffered serious injuries after being struck by a hit-and-run driver, has died. The victim, Tremaine T.J. Nicholson Jr., was leaving work just moments before the crash. Members of the high school Nicholson attended held a vigil.
4: Someone whose smile could light up a room, whose positive attitude was contagious.
5: And ever since fifth grade, he has always been one of the happiest people to be around.
2: The station also reports Virginia Beach police took Josiah Johnson Owens into custody. He has been charged with hit and run resulting in serious injury. He is currently being held at the Virginia Beach City Jail without bond. Meanwhile, we are learning Black actor-director Tyler Perry and former NFL player Colin Kaepernick are stepping up to cover two huge expenses, a funeral and autopsy for Nolan Wells' family in Mississippi. 18-year-old Nolan Wells and his friends recently went on a boat outing. His friends made it back. Wells did not. His body was found by a National Park Service agent face down in the water off the shoreline. Black civil rights attorney Ben Crump representing Nolan's family.
6: It is because the family has distrust of the Mississippi law enforcement officials giving them a fair investigation.
2: Perry is paying for the funeral and Kaepernick is paying for the autopsy.
1: And finally, the Sickle Cell Community Consortium is hosting the 13th Annual Warriors Convention from July 22nd through the 26th in Los Angeles, California. The theme, Legacy in Action. According to the Centers for Disease Control and Prevention in the U.S., it affects roughly 1 in 365 Black babies and about 1 in 13 carries the sickle cell trait. For more international, national, state, and local news impacting the Black community, listen to the Black Information Network on the iHeartRadio app or log on to BINnews.com. 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
2: A Black woman in Connecticut who spent decades saving for retirement says she lost nearly $900,000 in a sophisticated romance scam tied to cryptocurrency investments. Jackie Crenshaw, a healthcare manager approaching retirement, reportedly developed an online romance with someone calling himself Brad Miller. Conversations eventually shifted to money and investment opportunities. The scammer allegedly persuaded Crenshaw to move funds into cryptocurrency This tactic is known as a pig butchering scheme, where victims are emotionally manipulated to make large financial transfers. The result was devastating. The loss has wiped out much of her retirement savings, accumulated through years of contributing to her 401k. So beware. Older adults are often targeted because they have substantial savings, retirement accounts, and home equity. According to the Federal Trade Commission, consumers lost over $1.4 billion in 2025 to romance scams. Money news at 24 and 54 minutes past each hour. I'm Nicole Deal on your home for Black News First, the Black Information Network.
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9: Born of the boroughs.
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2: We begin in Dallas, Texas, with an update on a case that has eerie similarities to the death of Nolan Wells in Mississippi. An arrest has been made in the investigation into the death of 18-year-old Daniel Irving, a Black teen whose body was found in Lake Ray Hubbard in April. His mother remembers that fateful day.
11: I call and text my son multiple times, and there was no reply. I was immediately alarmed.
2: Investigators say Irving went to the lake to go fishing with friends, but never came home. According to NBC 5 News, 19-year-old Lucas Roper, who is white, has been charged with tampering with evidence.
1: We move on to Auburn Hills, Michigan, where a 20-year-old Black man was killed and a 19-year-old woman injured in a weekend shooting at Great Lakes Crossing Mall. Cops say the shooting stemmed from an incident in a food court between the suspect and the victim.
12: I calmly get underneath the table, and I realize after you hear the echo, the bullet's already fired. So I got up, and I have on my medic glasses that you see right here, and I started recording, and it was just mandel and chaos everywhere, and people just scattered. The mall cleared out less than 15 seconds.
1: Damon Clayton, who is also Black, was in the area. Police arrested a 22-year-old suspect. The mall was closed for the rest of the evening on Saturday after the shooting. In other news, a U.S. citizen working for a humanitarian organization in Eastern Democratic Republic of Congo has tested positive for Ebola. According to the CDC, the person was infected with a rare strain and was flown to Germany, where they are now being treated in a specialized isolation unit. Congo is battling its fastest-growing Ebola outbreak on record, with over 1,800 confirmed cases and over 600 deaths.
2: And finally, a nonprofit in Dallas, Texas, is taking aim at the literacy crisis with a fun, family-focused reading event. Toast for Charity is hosting its Ready, Set, Read Storytime later this month at the historic Pan-African Connection in Oak Cliff. The free event will introduce kids in Southern Dallas to Black culture while encouraging a love of reading. I'm Nicole Deal, along with Mike Moore, on your home for Black News First, the Black Information Network. Your healthy minute is next.
13: 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And that's your Healthy Minute. I'm Mike Eilen on the Black Information Network.
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15: 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All my God kids love Taylor Swift so much. Like, you have to hear the way that they sing this song. They're like, you have to listen, Gma, to the song. 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And can I get it? So there's definitely some Taylor Swift happening around me going on. And she's super cool. I also really appreciate the way that she writes music and plays music and everything. 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I like ASAP Rocky. I like ASAP Ferg, too. 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
16: BIN News this hour, I'm Terry McCready. Coming up, President Trump's IRS settlement is voided. A black college athlete died mysteriously over the 4th of July holiday weekend, and now his grief-stricken parents are garnering support in pursuit of justice. Credit cards and emergency savings to purchase groceries. A study finding more and more Americans are struggling in the current economy. But first, here's BIN News now.
17: A vigil was held in Harlem for former college basketball star Kenu Rochford, who was fatally shot during a street basketball game Friday night. Black Manhattan District Attorney Alvin Bragg.
18: It is sad, tragic. My heart goes out to the families. We now obviously have an investigation. I want to encourage anyone with information to come forward.
17: Police are searching for the gunman and have not said whether Rochford was the intended target. Members of Chicago's Haitian community are speaking out as temporary protected status for Haitians expires. Advocates rallied over the weekend and are urging Congress to pass legislation restoring TPS protections for those affected. And the ESPYs take center stage Wednesday night in New York, honoring the year's top sports moments and athletes. Hosted by comedian Marcelo Hernandez, the awards air live on ABC and ESPN at 8 p.m. Eastern. 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
16: A federal judge voiding President Trump's settlement with the IRS. It stems from a $10 billion lawsuit alleging the IRS failed to protect the Trump's confidential tax returns after a contractor leak. Acting Attorney General Todd Blanche last month said the administration would not be moving forward with a so-called billion-dollar anti-weaponization fund.
19: That there were a lot of people in this country who had their government weaponized against them. The reasons for the fund, I think, remain as important as they were before, but we are not moving forward with the fund.
16: The judge found that Trump and the IRS were not truly adverse to each other, as is required in civil lawsuits under the U.S. Constitution, and referred one Trump attorney to state bar authorities to determine whether their actions violated legal ethics rules. The order bars any of the parties in the case, including Trump, his adult sons, and his namesake company, from referring to the settlement or citing any of its terms in future legal proceedings. The parents of a black college athlete whose body was found on Mississippi's Horn Island last week are still awaiting answers. So far, there's no cause of death for 18-year-old Nolan Wells, but his mother, Christine Wells Wansley, says she doesn't believe he drowned while swimming.
20: Honestly, because of the way the stories are just so inconsistent and how that day went, it's just, you know, we can't say for sure.
16: Wells went to the island with friends to celebrate the 4th of July, but never returned. His body was recovered last Monday. Actor-director Tyler Perry is stepping up to pay for Wells' funeral, while former NFL player Colin Kaepernick is paying for an independent autopsy. Civil rights attorney Ben Crump says the family wants the autopsy because they lack confidence in the ongoing investigation. Investigators so far say they found no evidence of foul play. Millions of Americans are borrowing money and using all of their savings just to buy groceries. New research finding this highlights the financial strain many households are facing. Nonpartisan think tank Urban Institute says more than a quarter of working age adults who use credit cards for grocery purchases were either unable to pay their balance in full or missed a minimum payment. About 1 in 10 relied on buy now, pay later loans to cover groceries, and about 20% of working age adults said they were forced to tap into long-term savings such as an emergency fund in the past year. The group says over the past 5 years, grocery prices have increased 32%. The findings are based on a December survey of 7,500 people between 18 and 64. I'm Terry McCready for the Black Information Network.
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25: I'm Vanessa Tyler on New York's BIN 1600, your home for Black News First. A black father says he and his family were upstairs asleep when a car explosion rocked their Totowa, New Jersey home. It happened outside, but debris was inside his home, broke his window, even forced open kitchen cabinets, spilling stuff everywhere.
26: I have a wife and a 10-year-old son. I'm just happy that, you know, everyone's okay. We're on the second floor, so most of the impact was really focused on the first floor.
25: The car was disintegrated. The driver was able to walk away, but was treated for blast injuries. The car owner is a plumber, and officials suspect the tank of acetylene he had stored in his trunk exploded. The gas is used as part of pipe welding supplies. A New Jersey community in mourning over an inferno of a fire where a 70-year-old grandmother and her 8-year-old granddaughter could not escape.
27: We heard somebody was screaming, and they ran. Somebody was running to the back of the house, and that's where it seemed like the fire started.
25: The fire at Park Place and Park Avenue in Orange scorched nearby homes and displaced dozens. Mayor Mamdani is turning an underused NYPD parking lot into a place where New Yorkers can afford to live. It's called the Aria, and it's located in the East Village. There will be 131 deeply affordable homes, and 30% of the apartments will be set aside for those formerly homeless. Here is a new high for rent. $5,300 is what the median cost to rent a one-bedroom in Manhattan. That's according to a new study by real estate experts, the Corcoran Group.
28: I think that's too high for most people.
29: That's insane.
28: Yeah, that's too much.
30: That's insane. I would never do it. I will leave before I pay that much in rent, to be completely honest with you.
25: Now, it's not just Manhattan. Renting in Brooklyn is hitting an average high of $4,350 a month. It was a celebration, just like the title of his popular song. Robert Cool Bell, founder of the legendary Cool and the Gang, opened his New Jersey home, giving the big backyard fundraiser to keep musical instruments in schools.
31: Cool, is always a pleasure to speak with you at your annual event. Talk about the importance of this event.
32: This event is very important because it's for the kids. Now, my wife, because she passed, she said, well, how come they don't have music in the schools anymore? And I said, well, they had music in the schools when I was coming up.
25: Cool tells me just like when he was in school, music inspired him. He wants to make sure the future has kids who actually know how to play musical instruments. 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
1: Most people know about Restaurant Week, but not everyone knows there's a Black Restaurant Week born in Houston, Texas in 2016 and is now spreading to cities across the country. It's more than just menus. It's a movement.
2: And so we really want to create something that was more all-inclusive to the creative things we were seeing happening in the food scene.
1: That's one of the three founders, Fallon Farrell.
2: As we've grown through the years, we've literally watched businesses start off as like a pop-up food tent and now having like two or three locations.
1: From soul food kitchens to hidden gem caterers, Black Restaurant Week shines a light where it's long been missing. It's helped generate tens of millions of dollars for Black-owned businesses, keeping legacies alive and creating new ones. And it's part of Black history still being written every time a diner takes that first bite. I'm Esther Dillard for the Black Information Network.
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0: 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I'm Charlamagne Tha God, host of the world's most dangerous morning show, The Breakfast Club, and my history lives here.
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6: Governor Mike DeWine is announcing financial help aimed at redeveloping Ohio neighborhoods. The program reportedly will help a sizable number of Black communities.
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8: The opinion, beliefs, and viewpoints expressed in this commentary are those of the author and do not necessarily represent those of BIN and its founding partners and employees. Now it's time to bring the funk with Roland S. Martin.
9: In 1988, the nation's first Black network news anchor, Max Robinson, stood in front of a group of Howard University students alumni and gave one of the most powerful statements I've ever heard. He said, quote, "Never ever lose your integrity or your credibility, because in the end, that's all you've got." When I got the news of South Carolina Republican Senator Lindsey Graham dying, I immediately thought of that comment, because Graham was not a person of conscience. He was a craven individual for power.
10: I want to talk to the Trump supporters for a minute. I don't know who you are, and I don't know why you like this guy. He's a race-baiting, xenophobic, religious bigot. He doesn't represent my party. He doesn't represent the values that the men and women who wear the uniform are fighting for. I think he's a kook. I think he's crazy. I think he's unfit for office. And I'm a Republican, and he's not. He's not a conservative Republican. He's an opportunist. He's not fit to be president of the United States. He's disparaged women. He has an 80% disapproval rating among Hispanics. At the end of the day, he would be the most flawed nominee in the history of the Republican Party. He accuses most illegal immigrants of being rapists and drug dealers. He plays into the idea that maybe Obama's a Muslim. 70% of us in South Carolina believe that Donald Trump is not a conservative Republican. We think that he's unfit for office, that he would be a terrible commander-in-chief. He doesn't have the temperament or judgment. I think Donald Trump is a political car wreck, and people slow down and look at the wreck.
9: And in the first term and the second term, all Graham did was suck up to Trump in an embarrassing way. I'm Roland Martin on the Black Information Network.
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11: Here's what's trending this hour. Nearly 100 million Americans are expected to face dangerous heat this week as a powerful heat dome shifts east across the country. Record temperatures have already been recorded in parts of the West, including 111 degrees in Billings, Montana. Forecasters say the northern U.S. will see the hottest conditions Tuesday, with peak temperatures reaching the northeast by Wednesday. Residents are being urged to take precaution against heat-related illness. I'm Bree Wood with what's trending.
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12: The reported Kawhi Leonard trade between the Los Angeles Clippers and Toronto Raptors is on hold as the NBA continues its investigation into the Clippers. The team announced that while they reached an agreement in principle on June 30th, the deal cannot be finalized until the league's probe is complete. The investigation centers on allegations that the Clippers circumvented the salary cap through a $28 million endorsement deal involving Leonard and Aspiration Partners. The Clippers deny any wrongdoing and say they have fully cooperated with the investigation for the past 10 months. The Raptors say they remain interested in acquiring the two-time champion, but will wait for the league's findings. Leonard previously spent one season in Toronto where he won an NBA championship before joining the Clippers in 2019. And in other sports news, just days after saying his son wouldn't wear his retired number with the Miami Heat, Tim Hardaway Sr. has had a change of heart. Tim Hardaway Jr. was introduced as the team's newest player last week, wearing the number 10 jersey after a conversation with his father led to what they called a family decision to bring the number down from the rafters. The younger Hardaway now gets a chance to wear the same number his father made famous during his time in Miami. With the latest in sports, I'm Morgan Wood on the Black Information Network.
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4: The Michael Jackson biopic Michael has made history, surpassing $1 billion at the worldwide box office and becoming the highest grossing music biopic ever. Directed by Antoine Fuqua and starring Jafar Jackson as the King of Pop, the film has connected with audiences around the globe since its release in April. The milestone also makes Fuqua just the second Black director to helm a billion-dollar film and marks the first billion-dollar movie in Lionsgate's history. And American Horror Story is bringing back some fan favorites for its highly anticipated 13th season. FX has announced the new season will premiere September 24th with Angela Bassett and Gabourey Sidibe returning to the franchise alongside longtime stars like Kathy Bates and Emma Roberts. The new season was also set to welcome Ariana Grande to the cast, but according to her team, scheduling conflicts have caused her to drop out. Producers say season 13 will lean into the mystery and fear surrounding the number 13. The episodes will air 9 p.m. Eastern Pacific on FX, streaming the next day on Hulu. With the latest in entertainment at 17 and 47 minutes past each hour, I'm Bree Wood on the Black Information Network, your home for Black News First.
5: I'm Bill Black with another Bet You Didn't Know music fact. So I just got through reading Mariah Carey's book, The Meaning of Mariah Carey, and in it, she talks about her and Derek Jeter had a brief fling from 97 to 1998 towards the end of her marriage to Tommy Mottola. She also revealed that Derek was the inspiration for this song.

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3: Morgan Wood on the Black Information Network, taking a look at another aspect of America 250, a Black perspective. Sports, performance, protests, and public power. Sports have long been a stage for competition, achievement, and national pride, but for many Black athletes, the playing field has also been a platform for protests, advocacy, and social change. The National Museum of African American History and Culture notes that Black athletes have done far more than entertain. Throughout American history, they've used their visibility to challenge injustice, shape public debate, and push the nation to confront difficult questions about race, equality, and citizenship. One defining moment comes in 1947 when Jackie Robinson broke Major League Baseball's color barrier, becoming the first Black player in the modern era. His success transformed professional sports, but his journey was marked by relentless racism and public hostility. His perseverance opened doors for generations of athletes. More than a decade later, another athlete challenged America in a different way.
4: I've said it once and I will say it again. The real enemies of my people are right here. Not in Vietnam. And we who follow the most honorable Elijah Muhammad take no parts in wars. As the Holy Quran teaches us, we take parts in no wars on the side of infidels or Christians or non-believers in Islam. No wars unless it's declared by Almighty God, Allah himself, or his messengers.
3: Heavyweight boxing champion Muhammad Ali refused induction into the U.S. Army during the Vietnam War, citing his religious beliefs and opposition to the conflict. The decision cost him his title and some of the best years of his career, but history would come to recognize him as one of the most influential athlete activists of the 20th century. The intersection of sports and protests reached another defining moment at the 1968 Olympics in Mexico City. After winning medals in the 200 meters, Tommy Smith and John Carlos raised black gloved fists during the national anthem to protest racial inequality and human rights abuses in the United States. The image became one of the most iconic acts of protest in sports history. The response, however, was deeply divided. Many criticized the gesture as political, while supporters viewed it as a symbol of black pride, equality, and self-determination. That debate continues today. Athletes including Serena Williams, LeBron James, and former NFL quarterback Colin Kaepernick have used their platforms to speak on issues ranging from racial injustice to police violence, keeping alive the question of whether sports and activism can or should coexist. Today, Black athletes remain among the most visible figures in America with platforms that reach millions around the world. From Jackie Robinson's courage to Muhammad Ali's convictions to the raised fists of Tommy Smith and John Carlos, generations of Black athletes have shown that athletic success can also be a vehicle for change. As America approaches its 250th anniversary, their stories continue to challenge the nation to consider whether the promises of freedom, equality, and citizenship have been fully realized. I'm Morgan Wood on the Black Information Network. BINnews.com, your home for Black news first.
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3: President Donald Trump is threatening to re-block the Strait of Hormuz and charge a 20% fee on cargo passing through. Whether the president will follow through on those threats remains to be seen, but what we do know is that the federal government paid out a massive $49.1 billion in tariff refunds to businesses in June. That, of course, is after the U.S. Supreme Court struck down President Trump's broad tariffs imposed earlier this year. In fact, the government refunded more than double the amount it collected in tariff revenue during the month of June. Tariff collections totaled about $23.6 billion, creating a gap of roughly $25.5 billion as refund claims continue to be processed. Officials estimate that as much as $166 billion in tariffs and interest could ultimately be eligible for reimbursement. That means businesses may continue receiving payments for months to come. That puts even more pressure on the federal government's finances. Money news at 24 and 54 minutes past each hour. I'm Nicole Deal on your home for Black News First, the Black Information Network.
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5: The family of Nolan Wells, a Black Mississippi college athlete found dead on an island, continues to plead for answers.
6: He loved life and God gave him this big heart.
5: Nolan Wells' mother and other family members met with National Action Network President Al Sharpton and well-known civil rights attorney Benjamin Crump. They're speaking out after the 18-year-old was found dead on an island off the Mississippi mainland after a boating trip with friends for the July 4th holiday weekend.
4: Police are investigating the first hot car death of a child in Louisiana this year. Ponchatoula police say 3-year-old Jakari James left his family's home and climbed into an unlocked car parked nearby. The car owner found the Black child in the driver's seat. As the boy's family and neighbors looked for him, he was taken to a medical center where he was pronounced dead. This expert talks about the importance of locking your car doors.
7: Children who get into cars on their own are typically about 18 months to 4 or 5 years old. About 68% of those children who get in on their own and can't get back out are little

0: Jason Covey with Texas Value says the school's new chancellor has every right to ban professors from teaching more than two genders.
1: Texas Tech is taking reasonable steps to make sure that classrooms remain focused really on education rather than promoting political ideologies.
0: A left-wing faculty group is suing the school, saying that the new policies are unconstitutional. The faculty, they say, are prevented from teaching classes the way they want to, and that is chilling free speech in the classroom.
2: I'm Misty Jordan, along with Esther Dillard, on your home for Black News First, the Black Information Network. Now, here's your Washington Roundup.
3: President Trump says he's reinstating the blockade of the Strait of Hormuz in a post on Truth Social. Trump said the strait is open and they are only stopping Iran ships and customers from entering or leaving. He added, the U.S. will serve as the guardian of the Hormuz Strait and will be reimbursed for the cost of providing security at the rate of 20% on all cargo shipped. It comes after Iran and the U.S. traded more strikes recently. And now this. A new bipartisan effort is calling for the permanent standard time, which we observe from November through March. The Bipartisan Sunshine for Our Kids Act of 2026 was introduced by Democratic Congresswoman Mary Gay Scanlon and Republican Congressman Pat Harrigan last week. It would make standard time permanent and allow states to make daylight saving time permanent if they choose to do so. And that's your Washington Roundup. I'm Mike Moore on your home for 24/7 News, the Black Information Network.
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5: I'm Weston Tishome with another essential Black film. The semi-autobiographical tale of an up-and-coming musician comes to life in 1984's Purple Rain, starring music icon Prince as the struggling bandleader in search of success in the vibrant Minneapolis music scene. Purple Rain showcases the multi-talented Prince who not only battles rival musician Morris Day for the affections of girl group leader Apollonia.
6: Well, for starters, you have to purify yourself in the waters of Lake Minnetonka.
5: But also struggles with inner demons. The film's cast includes Clarence Williams III, Billy Sparks, and Jerome Benton, and features performances by Prince and the Revolution, Morris Day and the Time, and Apollonia 6. With only a $7 million budget, Purple Rain went on to gross over $75 million worldwide. The film also won an Academy Award for Best Original Song Score and was added to the National Film Registry by the Library of Congress in 2019. Considered one of the greatest musical films ever produced, Purple Rain is another essential Black film. I'm Wesson Tishome for the Black Information Network.
2: I'm Bree Wood with BIN News Now. A white teenager in Dallas, Texas has been arrested in the drowning death of Black 18-year-old Daniel Irving, whose body was found in Lake Ray Hubbard in April. Dominique Alexander with the Next Generation Action Network.
7: Tampering with the evidence charge is an outright disrespect to this family.
2: The victim's family is demanding murder charges, alleging the suspect tried to cover up the incident by deleting messages from Irving's phone. A Black woman from California, 28-year-old Rezana Greenhoward, is facing murder and child abuse charges nearly 8 months after the death of her 2-year-old son, Legend Lee, in Lancaster. Investigators say the child suffered severe burns, and authorities are still working to determine exactly how he was injured. And Maryland's Black Governor Wes Moore has approved an expansion of Baltimore's Enterprise Zone by 120 acres. State officials say the move is designed to spur economic growth. Get BIN News Now on demand 24/7 on the iHeartRadio app.
8: I'm Vanessa Tyler on the Black Information Network, your home for Black News First. A sad update to an even more heartbreaking story. After searching a Coffee County, Alabama landfill for months, the remains of a little body have not been found, and the search is called off for 2-year-old Genesis Reed.
9: They did a phenomenal job. Again, there's other factors that can be played into there why she was not in that specific area, but there's only one person that knows the answer, and she's not being truthful.
8: Police say her mother killed her last Christmas Day and discarded her remains. Surveillance video shows Adrian Reed tossing a duffel bag in a dumpster. Reed is in jail, charged with capital murder and abuse of a corpse.
10: Still waiting on the results of the second autopsy ordered by the family of Nolan Wells. The Mississippi Black team went on a 4th of July boat trip with his group of white friends and never returned alive. His body surfacing on Horn Island. The skepticism around the case is high. He was a strong swimmer, and his cell phone and car keys

0: Bodies were left on the boat, while his white friends claim he wanted to stay behind to talk with a girl. The teen's grieving mother says she doubts it was simply an accident.
1: Honestly, because of the way the stories are just so inconsistent and how that day went, it's just, you know, we can't say for sure.
0: And his race has become a factor.
1: I don't want to believe it is, but unfortunately, there's evidence to show that things like this happen.
0: Please join the BIN News team for a special report on the Nolan Wells case. The Black Information Network will have the very latest on the death of the Black teen athlete with so much promise. The BIN's special Black Perspective this Sunday at 9 a.m. with a replay at 9 p.m. Eastern Time. A Graham will remain repping South Carolina for now. Lindsey Graham's younger sister, who he adopted when their parents died, has been selected by South Carolina's governor to fill out the rest of his term.
2: I think this is what Lindsey would have wanted, and I plan to honor him in this way. Now to Lindsey, I miss you more than I can even put into words, but I'm going to do this. I got it.
0: Reaction still pouring in over his sudden, shocking death. The senior senator, very instrumental in pushing the Trump agenda, died of a tear in his aorta due to cardiovascular disease. South Carolina's junior senator, Tim Scott, who is Black, among many mourning Graham's passing.
3: Hard to swallow that life moves so quickly and the party doesn't stop ever.
0: Senator Lindsey Graham, dead at 71. 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I'm Vanessa Tyler on the Black Information Network, your home for Black news first.
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6: In 1983, while serving as the commanding deputy general at Fort Leavenworth, Kansas, General Colin Powell came across two small alleys dedicated to the Buffalo Soldiers. Realizing the Buffalo Soldiers deserved more recognition for their contributions to American military history, General Powell launched a campaign to get the all-black Army regiment properly honored. Through his support and the fundraising efforts of historian Carlton Philpott, a monument honoring the Buffalo Soldiers was officially erected on July 25, 1992. Texas sculptor Eddie Dixon constructed the monument, which shows a lone black soldier on horseback. Colin Powell, the highest-ranking black military officer during his time of service, went on to become the first black Secretary of State. He is credited with being one of the first political figures to acknowledge America's all-black Buffalo Soldiers Regiment. And that's a fact. This is Wesson Tishome for the Black Information Network.
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0: I'm Vanessa Tyler on New York's BIN 1600, your home for black news first. A black father says he and his family were upstairs asleep when a car explosion rocked their Totowa, New Jersey home. It happened outside, but debris was inside his home, broke his window, even forced open kitchen cabinets, spilling stuff everywhere.
7: I have a wife and a 10-year-old son. I'm just happy that, you know, everyone's okay. We're on the second floor, so most of the impact was really focused on the first floor.
0: The car was disintegrated. The driver was able to walk away, but was treated for blast injuries. The car owner is a plumber, and officials suspect the tank of acetylene he had stored in his trunk exploded. The gas is used as part of pipe welding supplies. A New Jersey community in mourning over an inferno of a fire where a 70-year-old grandmother and her 8-year-old granddaughter could not escape.
8: We heard somebody was screaming, and they ran. Somebody was running to the back of the house, and that's where it seemed like the fire started.
0: The fire at Park Place and Park Avenue in Orange scorched nearby homes and displaced dozens. Mayor Mamdani is turning an underused NYPD parking lot into a place where New Yorkers can afford to live. It's called the Aria, and it's located in the East Village. There will be 131 deeply affordable homes, and 30% of the apartments will be set aside for those formerly homeless. Here is a new high for rent. $5,300 is what the median cost to rent a one-bedroom in Manhattan. That's according to a new study by real estate experts, the Corcoran Group.
9: I think that's too high for most people.
10: That's insane. Yeah, that's too much.
11: That's insane. I would never do it. I will leave before I pay that much in rent, to be completely honest with you.
0: Now, it's not just Manhattan. Renting in Brooklyn is hitting an average high of $4,350 a month. It was a celebration, just like the title of his popular song. Robert Cool Bell, founder of the legendary Cool and the Gang, opened his New Jersey home, giving the big backyard fundraiser to keep musical instruments in schools.
12: Cool, is always a pleasure to speak with you at your annual event. Talk about the importance of this event.
13: This event is very important because it's for the kids. Now, my wife, because she passed, she said, well, how come they don't have music in the schools anymore? And I said, well, they had music in the schools when I was coming up.
0: Cool tells me just like when he was in school, music inspired him. He wants to make sure the future has kids who actually know how to play musical instruments. 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
16: Remember how the 14-year-old version of yourself felt? 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You lived through it. You're living through it now. You got this, kid.
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18: 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With Black News First, this is the Black Information Network.
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20: Cell phones have been an integral part of connecting our modern world. But did you know a Black nuclear engineer pioneered the technology for them? Henry Thomas Sampson was born in 1934 in Jackson, Mississippi. He earned his bachelor's degree in chemical engineering from Purdue University in 1956, followed by his master's degree from UCLA in 1961 and his PhD shortly after. In 1971, Henry Sampson created the Gamma Electric Cell. It's a device which produced long-lasting power to satellites. Sampson's innovation caught the attention of the Motorola Company, which then placed his patented technology into their telephones. This eventually led to the very first telephone calls being made using cell phones. Henry Sampson passed on June 4th, 2015. His genius and Black excellence helped create the globally connected world we share today. 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
21: 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I'm Mike Strautmanis, and my history lives here.
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22: Shows millions of Americans are struggling to afford groceries, forcing many to rely on credit cards or tap into savings. The Urban Institute found more than a quarter of working-aged adults who use credit to buy food were unable to pay off their balances or missed payments. The study also found one in five adults dipped into long-term savings, highlighting the financial pressures many households face as living costs continue to rise. I'm Bree Wood with What's Trending.
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0: includes conversations with leaders like UNCF President and CEO Dr. Michael Lomax, former Georgia State Representative Stacey Abrams, journalist Charles Blow, and Dr. Harold Martin Sr., former president of North Carolina A&T. The event also celebrates the legacy of A Different World, featuring Jasmine Guy, Felicia Pride, and stars from the upcoming Netflix sequel discussing the impact HBCUs have had on generations. With the latest in HBCU news, I'm Morgan Wood on the Black Information Network, your home for Black News First.
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4: 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And we spotlight libraries filled with Black authors, archives, and history that won't be erased. 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
5: Zaire Wade, the eldest son of NBA Hall of Famer Dwayne Wade, is facing a felony charge following a recent domestic violence arrest in California. Authorities say Wade was taken into custody in June after police responded to reports of a woman screaming at a home in Burbank. Officers reportedly found a woman with facial injuries at the scene, and Wade was initially booked on multiple charges before prosecutors moved forward with a felony domestic violence charge. He was released after posting a $50,000 bond. And in more entertainment news, T.I. is making a major business move, signing a new publishing deal with Reservoir that covers his entire music catalog, including future releases. The agreement includes classic hits like What You Know, Live Your Life, and Dead and Gone, as well as material from his latest album, Kill the King. Reservoir says the partnership will help expand the reach of T.I.'s music and further cement the legacy of the Atlanta rap pioneer known as the King of the South. The deal comes as T.I. continues to focus on the business side of his career, ensuring his catalog remains valuable for years to come. With the latest in entertainment at 17 and 47 minutes past each hour, I'm Bree Wood on the Black Information Network, your home for Black News First.
2: On August 7th, 1948, Alice Coachman made history as the first Black woman to win an Olympic gold medal. Her victory in the high jump at the London Olympic Summer Games cemented her legacy as a trailblazer in sports and beyond. Coachman was born in Albany, Georgia in 1923 and grew up in the segregated South, where opportunities for Black athletes, particularly women, were scarce. Despite these challenges, her determination was undeniable. She trained barefoot on dirt roads with homemade equipment, proving that passion can overcome the biggest obstacles. At the 1948 Olympics, Coachman's high jump cleared the bar at 5'6" 1/8", and she became the first Black woman to win a gold medal. Beyond the track, Coachman became a role model and advocate for young athletes, encouraging them to pursue their dreams regardless of any barriers along the way. As we celebrate all of our country's gold medal winners, let's also take a moment to remember Alice Coachman, the first Black woman to win an Olympic gold medal. This is Bree Wood for the Black Information Network.
6: I'm Esther Dillard on your home for 24/7 News, the Black Information Network. Here are your top stories. A federal judge blessed Trump's IRS settlement. Hundreds gather in Mississippi to honor Nolan Wells. And Black Democratic House Leader Hakeem Jeffries is speaking out, warning Republican congressional leaders are leaning toward providing additional funding for the Iran war, using a budget reconciliation package.
7: More than $75 billion at least to continue Operation Epic Failure in the Middle East. And I'm pretty confident that every single House Democrat will strongly oppose this effort And the same will take place in the Senate.
6: The Hill reports the White House requested more than $87 billion in supplemental funding for Operation Epic Fury. Funding is expected to cover the Departments of Defense and Energy, the Coast Guard, and the FBI. Senator Lindsey Graham died suddenly on Saturday night from an aortic dissection, prompting emotional responses from fellow lawmakers. Black Republican South Carolina Senator Tim Scott spoke to MS Now.
8: He spent his life in public service because he loved America and felt like his story was not possible anywhere else. And the one thing I can tell you about losing my friend Lindsey is I'm losing someone who understands that we serve in public office for our bosses, the people of South Carolina.
6: Black Democratic Senator Cory Booker told MS Now he and Graham didn't see eye to eye on everything, but
9: found within him an unlikely partner that helped me land some of the biggest wins I've had in the Senate from foreign relations, because we were on the Foreign Relations Committee, when it comes to things like aid to Africa and African countries, all the way to finally getting the First Step Act passed. He's a puzzle to me.
6: South Carolina Governor Henry McMaster announced Lindsey Graham's sister will fill his South Carolina Senate seat until the end of his term after his unexpected death. And he pledged to make Jackson the most radical city on the planet. Now he's a convicted felon. Former Jackson Mayor Chakwe Antar Lumumba pleaded guilty this month to conspiracy, accused of taking $50,000 in bribes disguised as campaign checks from FBI agents posing as developers. Capital B News reports two other black former officials in the case also pleaded guilty. Sentencing is set for October 15th. He faces up to 5 years in jail and steep fines. And finally, some say the Supreme Court weakened voting rights protections. Now the NAACP is launching a campaign to fight back. Capital B News reports this week they launched a $20 million Get Out to Vote push. It's the largest midterm campaign in 117 years. The target is 6.5 million black voters across 33 congressional districts, powered by 20,000 volunteers. It's described as the same playbook the NAACP used to fight Jim Crow. For more news impacting the black community, listen to the Black Information Network on the iHeartRadio app or log on to BINnews.com. I'm Esther Dillard on your home for Black News First, the Black Information Network.
2: Stories about our people. The Minnesota black homeowner shot in the neck by his white neighbor in Minneapolis. His new lawsuit blames police for not responding sooner.
1: By our people.
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11: A black woman in Connecticut who spent decades saving for retirement says she lost nearly $900,000 in a sophisticated romance scam tied to cryptocurrency investments. Jackie Crenshaw, a healthcare manager approaching retirement, reportedly developed an online romance with someone calling himself Brad Miller. Conversations eventually shifted to money and investment opportunities. The scammer allegedly persuaded Crenshaw to move funds into cryptocurrency. This tactic is known as a pig butchering scheme, where victims are emotionally manipulated to make large financial transfers. The result was devastating. The losses wiped out much of her retirement savings, accumulated through years of contributing to her 401k. So beware. Older adults are often targeted because they have substantial savings, retirement accounts, and home equity. According to the Federal Trade Commission, consumers lost over $1.4 billion in 2025 to romance scams. Money news at 24 and 54 minutes past each hour. I'm Nicole Deal on your home for Black News First, the Black Information Network.
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12: Mississippi authorities are still facing questions over the deadly police shooting involving a one-year-old black baby outside a Senatopia Walmart nearly a month after Cohen Wiley was killed A newly released police report provides few details about the shoplifting call that led to the gunfire. The report does not identify the officers involved or explain why the situation escalated. Civil rights attorney Ben Crump says the public deserves to know more about the officer that shot and killed the baby boy.
13: We got to find out as much about this officer who shot this gun. We got to know his background. We should have to go on no great deep dive. He shot a baby.
14: Faith and business leaders are calling for the Memphis Safe Task Force to leave the city. This comes after two deadly shootings of black men took place days apart involving members of the task force. On July 5th, 25-year-old Tyron Johnson was shot and killed by two Tennessee National Guard soldiers in downtown Memphis. The following Wednesday, Alfonso Ivy was killed during a confrontation with drug enforcement agents. Activists with Free the 901 say Johnson's death is proof the task force presence is doing more harm than good. They're calling for the National Guard troops assigned to the Memphis Safe Task Force to leave Memphis.
12: Police are still looking for the person who shot and killed a black New Jersey college basketball star in Harlem. There was a vigil Sunday to honor the life of Kenu Rochford. Black Manhattan District Attorney Alvin Bragg spoke to the grieving community.
15: It is sad, tragic. My heart goes out to the family.
12: Friday, the 35-year-old was playing a street basketball game when he was shot in the head after a dispute. Rochford was a star player at Fairleigh Dickinson University and played professionally. It's unclear if he was the intended target.
14: And the Canadian government announced new funding to support black entrepreneurs. Government officials say they'll spend more than $5 million in its new entrepreneurship program to expand business training and advisory services across Alberta. The funding will support three organizations, but it's expected to help hundreds and will help train more than 700 residents how to create and operate their own companies. In addition, the program will create nearly 300 jobs for black-owned business across the province.
12: I'm Misty Jordan, along with Esther Dillard, on your home for Black News First, the Black Information Network. 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
16: Next time you reach for a salad, health officials say you may want to be extra careful. A parasite called Cyclospora is sickening people across the country with more than 800 confirmed cases reported in 31 states. Officials say the illness, known as cyclosporiasis, is typically linked to contaminated fresh produce like leafy greens, cilantro, basil, berries, and salad mixes. Symptoms include severe watery diarrhea, stomach cramps, nausea, fatigue, and loss of appetite, and they can last for weeks if left untreated. The CDC says there's no evidence of person-to-person spread, but it's urging people to wash produce thoroughly, practice good food safety, and contact a healthcare provider if symptoms become severe or don't improve. That's your Healthy Minutes. I'm Morgan Wood on the Black Information Network. 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
17: 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You're trying to accomplish different things in the live show than you are on the record. And don't be kind of beholden to one side when you're doing the other side.
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18: Over the 4th of July holiday weekend and now his grief-stricken parents are garnering support in pursuit of justice. Credit cards and emergency savings to purchase groceries. A study finding more and more Americans are struggling in the current economy. But first, here's BIN News Now.
19: A vigil was held in Harlem for former college basketball star Kenu Rochford, who was fatally shot during a street basketball game Friday night. Black Manhattan District Attorney Alvin Bragg.
15: It is sad, tragic. My heart goes out to the families. We now obviously have an investigation. I want to encourage anyone with information to come forward.
19: Police are searching for the gunman and have not said whether Rochford was the intended target. Members of Chicago's Haitian community are speaking out as temporary protected status for Haitians expires. Advocates rallied over the weekend and are urging Congress to pass legislation restoring TPS protections for those affected. And the ESPYs take center stage Wednesday night in New York, honoring the year's top sports moments and athletes. Hosted by comedian Marcelo Hernandez, the awards air live on ABC and ESPN at 8 p.m. Eastern. Get BIN News Now on demand 24/7 on the iHeartRadio app. Here's Terry McCready.
18: A federal judge voiding President Trump's settlement with the IRS. It stems from a $10 billion lawsuit alleging the IRS failed to protect the Trump's confidential tax returns after a contractor leak. Acting Attorney General Todd Blanche last month said the administration would not be moving forward with a so-called billion-dollar anti-weaponization fund.
20: That there were a lot of people in this country who had their government weaponized against them. The reasons for the fund, I think, remain as important as they were before, but we are not moving forward with the fund.
18: The judge found that Trump and the IRS were not truly adverse to each other, as is required in civil lawsuits under the U.S. Constitution, and referred one Trump attorney to state bar authorities to determine whether their actions violated legal ethics rules. The order bars any of the parties in the case, including Trump, his adult sons, and his namesake company, from referring to the settlement or citing any of its terms in future legal proceedings. The parents of a black college athlete whose body was found on Mississippi's Horn Island last week are still awaiting answers. So far, there's no cause of death for 18-year-old Nolan Wells, but his mother, Christine Wells Wansley, says she doesn't believe he drowned while swimming.
21: Honestly, because of the way the stories are just so inconsistent and how that day went, it's just, you know, we can't say for sure.
18: Wells went to the island with friends to celebrate the 4th of July, but never returned. His body was recovered last Monday. Actor director Tyler Perry is stepping up to pay for Wells' funeral, while former NFL player Colin Kaepernick is paying for an independent autopsy. Civil rights attorney Ben Crump says the family wants the autopsy because they lack confidence in the ongoing investigation. Investigators so far say they found no evidence of foul play. Millions of Americans are borrowing money and using all of their savings just to buy groceries. New research finding this highlights the financial strain many households are facing. Nonpartisan think tank Urban Institute says more than a quarter of working age adults who use credit cards for grocery purchases were either unable to pay their balance in full or missed a minimum payment. About 1 in 10 relied on buy now, pay later loans to cover groceries, and about 20% of working age adults said they were forced to tap into long-term savings such as an emergency fund in the past year. The group says over the past 5 years, grocery prices have increased 32%. The findings are based on a December survey of 7,500 people between 18 and 64. I'm Terry McCready for the Black Information Network.
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23: I'm Shay Diddy on the Black Information Network. In 2019, the St. John Will.i.am Coltrane African Orthodox Church observed its 50th anniversary. Based in San Francisco, the church uses John Coltrane's music as a source for religious discovery. Instead of singing traditional hymns, worshipers chant Coltrane's A Love Supreme, and there are monthly meditations where people commune with Coltrane's music. In 1965, Branzo King and his wife, Marina King, saw Coltrane live at San Francisco Jazz Club. The couple had a religious experience. They called it a sound baptism. In the years leading up to his death in 1967 at the age of 40, Coltrane's music had grown increasingly spiritual. He said that he wanted to be a saint, and in him, Branzo, who had wanted to be a preacher, had found his God. Instead of a mural of Jesus in the sanctuary, there is one of patron saint John Coltrane. And that's a fact. I'm Shay Diddy on the Black Information Network.
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24: I'm Vanessa Tyler on New York's BIN 1600, your home for Black News First. A Black father says he and his family were upstairs asleep when a car explosion rocked their Totowa, New Jersey home. It happened outside, but debris was inside his home, broke his window, even forced open kitchen cabinets, spilling stuff everywhere.
25: I have a wife and a 10-year-old son. I'm just happy that, you know, everyone's okay.
0: We're on the second floor, so most of the impact was really focused on the first floor.
24: The car was disintegrated. The driver was able to walk away but was treated for blast injuries. The car owner is a plumber, and officials suspect the tank of acetylene he had stored in his trunk exploded. The gas is used as part of pipe welding supplies. A New Jersey community in mourning over an inferno of a fire where a 70-year-old grandmother and her 8-year-old granddaughter could not escape.
4: We heard somebody was screaming, and they ran. Somebody was running to the back of the house, and that's where it seemed like the fire started.
24: The fire at Park Place and Park Avenue in Orange scorched nearby homes and displaced dozens. Mayor Mamdani is turning an underused NYPD parking lot into a place where New Yorkers can afford to live. It's called the Aria, and it's located in the East Village. There will be 131 deeply affordable homes, and 30% of the apartments will be set aside for those formerly homeless. Here is a new high for rent. $5,300 is what the median cost to rent a one-bedroom in Manhattan. That's according to a new study by real estate experts, the Corcoran Group.
5: I think that's too high for most people.
7: That's insane. Yeah, that's too much.
8: That's insane. I would never do it. I will leave before I pay that much in rent, to be completely honest with you.
24: Now, it's not just Manhattan. Renting in Brooklyn is hitting an average high of $4,350 a month. It was a celebration, just like the title of his popular song. Robert Cool Bell, founder of the legendary Cool and the Gang, opened his New Jersey home, giving the big backyard fundraiser to keep musical instruments in schools.
25: Cool, is always a pleasure to speak with you at your annual event. Talk about the importance of this event.
26: This event is very important because it's for the kids. Now, my wife, because she passed, she said, well, how come they don't have music in the schools anymore? And I said, well, they had music in the schools when I was coming up.
24: Cool tells me just like when he was in school, music inspired him. He wants to make sure the future has kids who actually know how to play musical instruments. 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
2: White nationalists took to the streets by the hundreds in Washington, D.C. A photo is going viral of a black woman riding D.C.'s metro, surrounded by them. Knowledge is power.
4: The ideals captured at our founding were unprecedented in 1776, and also they remain unfinished in 2026.
1: And the Black Information Network is bringing you the stories that matter.
5: The opinions, beliefs, and viewpoints expressed in this commentary are those of the author and do not necessarily represent those of BIN and its founding partners and employees. Now it's time to bring the funk with Roland S. Martin.
6: In 1988, the nation's first black network news anchor, Max Robinson, stood in front of a group of Howard University student alumni and gave one of the most powerful statements I've ever heard. He said, quote, "Never ever lose your integrity or your credibility, because in the end, that's all you've got." When I got the news of South Carolina Republican Senator Lindsey Graham dying, I immediately thought of that comment, because Graham was not a person of conscience. He was a craven individual for power.
7: I want to talk to the Trump supporters for a minute. I don't know who you are, and I don't know why you like this guy. He's a race-baiting, xenophobic, religious bigot. He doesn't represent my party. He doesn't represent the values that the men and women who wear the uniform are fighting for. I think he's a kook. I think he's crazy. I think he's unfit for office. And I'm a Republican, and he's not. He's not a conservative Republican. He's an opportunist. He's not fit to be president of the United States. He's disparaged women. He has an 80% disapproval rating among Hispanics. At the end of the day, he would be the most flawed nominee in the history of the Republican Party. He accuses most illegal immigrants of being rapists and drug dealers. He plays into the idea that maybe Obama's a Muslim. 70% of us in South Carolina believe that Donald Trump is not a conservative Republican. We think that he's unfit for office, that he would be a terrible commander-in-chief. He doesn't have the temperament or judgment. I think Donald Trump is a political car wreck, and people slow down and look at the wreck.
6: And in the first term and the second term, all Graham did was suck up to Trump in an embarrassing way. I'm Roland Martin on the Black Information Network.
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8: Here's what's trending this hour. President Trump is welcoming Iraqi Prime Minister Ali al-Zayedi to the White House today as the two leaders look to strengthen economic ties between their countries. Al-Zayedi is spending the week in Washington seeking greater U.S. investment and closer cooperation on energy. Several oil and gas agreements are expected to be signed as Iraq works to offset economic losses tied to disruptions in exports through the Strait of Hormuz. I'm Bree Wood with what's trending.
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9: A former Kansas basketball standout is facing serious legal trouble. LeGerald Vick, a member of the Jayhawks' 2018 Final Four team, was arrested Saturday in Memphis and charged with attempted murder. Investigators say the 29-year-old is accused of shooting a man in the back during an argument on the 4th of July. Vick is also facing felony charges tied to an alleged break-in at a former girlfriend's home. He played at Kansas from 2015 to 2019, averaging more than 9 points and 3 rebounds per game. Meanwhile, Los Angeles Rams left tackle Alaric Jackson will not face felony charges following his domestic violence-related arrest last month. Prosecutors say Jackson entered a pre-filing diversion program, meaning the case will not move forward if he successfully completes the program. However, he could still face discipline under the NFL's personal conduct policy. And in Major League Baseball, St. Louis Cardinals outfielder Jordan Walker is the 2026 Home Run Derby champion. The 24-year-old from Stone Mountain, Georgia, edged Philly slugger Kyle Schwarber 12-11 in the final round. Walker became the first player in Cardinals franchise history to win the Derby and was also named a 2026 MLB All-Star. With the latest in sports, I'm Morgan Wood on the Black Information Network, your home for black news first.
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9: Jay-Z is making history at Yankee Stadium. The rapper broke the venue's record for most tickets sold during a concert two nights in a row, reportedly selling more than 44,000 tickets the first night and over 45,000 tickets the second night. Jay-Z performed three shows at the stadium celebrating the 30th anniversary of Reasonable Doubt and the 25th anniversary of The Blueprint. The concerts also brought out some major surprise guests, including Beyonce, Rihanna, Nas, Alicia Keys, Eminem, Pharrell, and Jay-Z's daughter, Blue Ivy. Elsewhere in entertainment, 50 Cent is celebrating after his Diddy documentary earned multiple Emmy nominations. In an Instagram post, 50 reflected on the criticism he received when he first announced the project, saying people had plenty to say. But now the Emmys are recognizing the work. He added, "You can't argue with the work." Sean Combs' The Reckoning received three nominations, including Outstanding Directing for a Documentary, Outstanding Picture Editing for a Nonfiction Program, and Outstanding Documentary or Nonfiction Series. The 78th Primetime Emmy Awards are scheduled for September 14th. The latest in entertainment, I'm Morgan Wood on the Black Information Network.
2: For more than five decades, Sesame Street has been a beloved children's program teaching kids lessons about friendship, kindness, and learning.
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2: From the beginning, the show included African-American actors in key roles offering positive representation. Gordon, played by actor Matt Robinson, was one of the first black male characters on a children's show.
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2: His role highlighted the importance of family, education, and community for kids of all backgrounds. Sesame Street not only taught numbers and letters, but also celebrated black culture. It helped show all children, no matter their race, could learn, grow, succeed. So the next time you watch Sesame Street, remember the lasting impact it had on the educational training of black children to see themselves as smart, capable, worthy of learning. It's not just a show, it's history and the making. I'm Vanessa Tyler on the Black Information Network.
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19: I'm Misty Jordan on the Black Information Network, taking a look at another aspect of America at 250, a black perspective. Education has always been at the heart of black freedom movements. Under slavery, literacy was suppressed because it was seen as a dangerous form of empowerment. After emancipation, black communities displayed extraordinary determination in building schools, often with their own resources and labor. Education became a practical necessity for advancement and a public declaration of dignity and humanity. Schools served as centers of community life and engines of social mobility, even as they were targeted by white supremacist violence and underfunded. In 1953, attorney Thurgood Marshall stood before the U.S. Supreme Court and claimed segregation was an attempt to keep people of color enslaved, and now was the time to end it. Months later, the courts unanimously ruled in his favor.
20: We are confident that desegregation will proceed to open the door to true democracy for all of the children of our nation.
19: Historically Black colleges and universities, or HBCUs, became pillars of American society, nurturing generations of teachers, doctors, ministers, lawyers, scientists, artists, and political leaders. Founded before the Supreme Court's 1954 Brown versus Board of Education decision, HBCUs provided access to higher education and cultivated intellectual traditions that mainstream institutions often ignored. As America celebrates 250 years, these campuses have become havens for academic excellence, cultural development, and political activism, helping to shape leaders who would transform American life. The Supreme Court's 1954 ruling in Brown versus Board of Education marked a turning point, declaring state-sponsored segregation in public schools unconstitutional. But legal change did not mean immediate transformation. Black students in places like Topeka, Kansas, faced exclusion from extracurricular activities, daily indignities, and ongoing resistance to integration. These challenges were not theoretical. They were lived realities that damaged courage and perseverance from Black students, families, and educators. The struggle for educational equality continues as access to quality schooling remains uneven across the country. Currently, California schools are more divided by wealth than those in most other states. Schools with more low-income students often have higher teacher turnover and lower achievement. Experts say redrawing district boundaries or sharing resources could help. A report by Brown's Promise, a nonprofit named for the Supreme Court case that ordered racial desegregation in schools, Brown versus Board of Education claims California has more economic segregation than racial segregation in schools. It ranks 25th in the country for dividing white students from Black, Hispanic, and Native American students. I'm Misty Jordan, looking back on the Black perspective of America 250 on the Black Information Network.
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25: President Donald Trump is threatening to reblock the Strait of Hormuz and charge a 20% fee on cargo passing through. Whether the president will follow through on those threats remains to be seen. But what we do know is that the federal government paid out a massive $49.1 billion in tariff refunds to businesses in June. That, of course, is after the U.S. Supreme Court struck down President Trump's broad tariffs imposed earlier this year. In fact, the government refunded more than double the amount it collected in tariff revenue during the month of June. Tariff collections totaled the amount it collected in tariff revenue during the month of June. Tariff collections totaled about $23.6 billion, creating a gap of roughly $25.5 billion as refund claims continue to be processed. Officials estimate that as much as $166 billion in tariffs and interest could ultimately be eligible for reimbursement. That means businesses may continue receiving payments for months to come. That puts even more pressure on the federal government's finances. Money news at 24 and 54 minutes past each hour. 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
25: The heartbroken parents of Nolan Wells just want answers as new details of the teenager's death come to light. The Black 18-year-old went missing after a 4th of July boat trip. His body was found 2 days later near Horn Island off the Gulf Coast of Mississippi. Many, including his parents, wonder if race could have been a factor in his death.
4: I don't want to believe it is, but unfortunately, there's evidence to show that things like this happen. He's just had a big heart.
25: That is Nolan's mom, Christine Wells Wansley, speaking to NBC News. Nolan was the only Black person on the boat.
3: Illinois State Police are investigating a mass shooting in East St. Louis that left 5 people dead and 2 others wounded. ISP Director Brendan Kelly says most of the shootings happened Sunday and the others happened earlier.
5: We have a lot of Illinois State Police special agents, troopers, officers from our local partners that are actively involved investigating those particular questions. And I think that'll become apparent over time.
3: 2 teenage suspects are now in custody so far. No charges have been filed. And now to Florida, where Broward County Supervisor of Elections Joe Scott, who is Black, says about 80,000 vote-by-mail ballots are going out from his elections office. Meanwhile, about 168,000 went out last Thursday in Miami-Dade County.
6: If you requested any time since January of 2025 and you said all elections, then you'll be good until after the big election this year.
3: These are 2 of the state's most populous counties, and they usually play a big role in the outcome of statewide elections. There are lots of new names on the ballot due to congressional redistricting.
25: And finally, President Trump says South Carolina Republican Senator Lindsey Graham was like a member of the family. Trump mourned the death of Graham on NBC's Meet the Press. He says he spoke to Graham just hours before his passing

0: to President Trump. Graham was a leading voice on foreign policy, judicial nominations, and national security. In keeping with Senate tradition, Graham's desk has been draped in black cloth and flowers, while flags at the U.S. Capitol and the White House remain at half staff. Meanwhile, President Trump says he's recommending Graham's sister, Darlene Nordone, to serve as South Carolina's interim senator until a successor is appointed. That's your Washington Roundup. I'm Morgan Wood, your White House correspondent in Washington, D.C. on the Black Information Network.
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0: This is Morgan Wood on the Black Information Network with some black sports trivia you should know. In the fast-paced world of pro football, the term sacking the quarterback is a key part of the game's vocabulary. But I bet you didn't know who created this phrase. The term sack was popularized in the 1960s by black NFL Hall of Fame linebacker Deacon Jones. Jones, known for his pass rushing style, coined the phrase to describe the act of tackling the quarterback behind the line of scrimmage to end the play. As a player, Deacon Jones revolutionized the defensive game, creating a new role of pure pass rushers in football that would eventually evolve into the modern defensive end. His relentless pursuit of the quarterback became a defining feature of the defense. Today, sacking the quarterback is one of the most celebrated achievements in football, with defensive players aiming to tackle the quarterback each time the ball is snapped. It's now a term all football fans know and use, thanks to Black NFL Hall of Fame linebacker Deacon Jones. For the Black Information Network, I'm Morgan Wood.
2: I'm Bree Wood with BIN News Now. Illinois State Police are investigating a series of shootings in East St. Louis, Illinois, that left five people dead and two others injured. Here's ISP Director Brendan Kelly.
3: We have a lot of Illinois State Police special agents, troopers, officers from our local partners that are actively involved investigating.
2: Two teenage suspects are in custody, but no charges have been announced. A white former Georgia firefighter faces new charges after authorities say he fired an AR-15-style rifle at a black family reunion while yelling racial slurs. Prosecutors are seeking stricter bond conditions for Jeffrey Tyler Kinzer, who was out on a $5,000 bond. He's now charged with aggravated assault and faces potential additional charges. And Bad Bunny's Super Bowl 59 halftime show has made history with 9 Emmy nominations, the most ever for a halftime performance. The show tops Lady Gaga's previous record. Get BIN News Now on demand 24/7 on the iHeartRadio app.
4: I'm Vanessa Tyler on the Black Information Network, your home for Black News First. Sad update to an even more heartbreaking story. After searching a Coffee County, Alabama landfill for months, the remains of a little body has not been found, and the search is called off for 2-year-old Genesis Reed.
5: They did a phenomenal job. Again, there's other factors that can be played into there, why she was not in that specific area. But there's only one person that knows the answer, and she's not being truthful.
4: Police say her mother killed her on Christmas Day and discarded her remains. Surveillance showed Adrian Reed tossing a duffel bag in a dumpster. Reed is in jail, charged with capital murder and abuse of a corpse. Still waiting on the results of the second autopsy ordered by the family of Nolan Wells. The Mississippi Black team went on a 4th of July boat trip with his group of white friends and never returned alive. His body surfacing on Horn Island. The skepticism around the case is high. He was a strong swimmer and his cell phone and car keys were left on the boat, while his white friends claim he wanted to stay behind to talk with a girl. The teen's grieving mother says she doubts it was simply an accident.
6: Honestly, because of the way the stories are just so inconsistent and how that day went, it's just, you know, we can't say for sure.
4: And his race has become a factor.
6: I don't want to believe it is, but unfortunately, there's evidence to show that things like this happen.
4: Please join the BIN News team for a special report on the Nolan Wells case. The Black Information Network will have the very latest on the death of the black teen athlete with so much promise. The BIN's special Black Perspective this Sunday at 9 a.m. with a replay at 9 p.m. Eastern Time. A Graham will remain repping South Carolina for now. Lindsey Graham's younger sister, who he adopted when their parents died, has been selected by South Carolina's governor to fill out the rest

0: of his term.
1: I think this is what Lindsey would have wanted, and I plan to honor him in this way. Now to Lindsey, I miss you more than I can even put into words, but I'm going to do this. I got it.
0: Reaction still pouring in over his sudden, shocking death. The senior senator, very instrumental in pushing the Trump agenda, died of a tear in his aorta due to cardiovascular disease. South Carolina's junior senator, Tim Scott, who is black, among many mourning Graham's passing.
2: Hard to swallow that life moves so quickly and the party doesn't stop, ever.
0: Senator Lindsey Graham, dead at 71. 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I'm Vanessa Tyler on the Black Information Network, your home for black news first.
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5: 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We sit with elders who remember when Motown meant more than music, it meant movement. 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We don't just make culture, we protect it and pass it forward. From Lake Erie to Lake Street, black Midwesterners hold it down with heart and hustle. Our cold doesn't stop the fire, and our pride speaks softly, but it stands firm. With Black News First, I'm Katie Gray on the Black Information Network.
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6: I'm
0: Vanessa Tyler on New York's BIN 1600, your home for Black News First. A black father says he and his family were upstairs asleep when a car explosion rocked their Totowa, New Jersey home. It happened outside, but debris was inside his home, broke his window, even forced open kitchen cabinets, spilling stuff everywhere.
7: I have a wife and a 10-year-old son. I'm just happy that, you know, everyone's okay. We're on the second floor, so most of the impact was really focused on the first floor.
0: The car was disintegrated. The driver was able to walk away, but was treated for blast injuries. The car owner is a plumber, and officials suspect the tank of acetylene he had stored in his trunk exploded. The gas is used as part of pipe welding supplies. A New Jersey community in mourning over an inferno of a fire where a 70-year-old grandmother and her 8-year-old granddaughter could not escape.
8: We heard somebody was screaming, and they ran. Somebody was running to the back of the house, and that's where it seemed like the fire started.
0: The fire at Park Place and Park Avenue in Orange scorched nearby homes and displaced dozens. Mayor Mamdani is turning an underused NYPD parking lot into a place where New Yorkers can afford to live. It's called the Aria, and it's located in the East Village. There will be 131 deeply affordable homes, and 30% of the apartments will be set aside for those formerly homeless. Here is a new high for rent. $5,300 is what the median cost to rent a one-bedroom in Manhattan. That's according to a new study by real estate experts, the Corcoran Group.
9: I think that's too high for most people.
10: That's insane. Yeah, that's too much.
11: That's insane. I would never do it. I will leave before I pay that much in rent, to be completely honest with you.
0: Now, it's not just Manhattan. Renting in Brooklyn is hitting an average high of $4,350 a month. It was a celebration, just like the title of his popular song. Robert Cool Bell, founder of the legendary Cool and the Gang, opened his New Jersey home, giving the big backyard fundraiser to keep musical instruments in schools.
12: Cool, is always a pleasure to speak with you at your annual event. Talk about the importance of this event.
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23: 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Stay informed, stay connected, turn us on, and turn up the truth. With Black News First, this is the Black Information Network.
24: The opinions, beliefs, and viewpoints expressed in this commentary are those of the author and do not necessarily represent those of BIN and its founding partners and employees.
25: I'm James C. Harris, and I have something to say. The NAACP has spent the last few years telling Black folk that Florida is somehow hostile to Blacks. They even issued a travel advisory warning people about visiting the state. But here's what I find interesting. They don't seem to have much to say about one Black man who may soon make history there. His name is Byron Donalds. Byron Donalds was raised by a single mother in Brooklyn. He grew up in difficult circumstances as a young man. He made mistakes and even had a run-in with the law, but that wasn't the end of his story. He rebuilt his life. He moved to Florida nearly 30 years ago to pursue business opportunities. He married, raised a family, served his community, earned the trust of voters, and was elected to Congress. Now he stands one election away from becoming the first elected Black Republican governor in American history. That's a remarkable American story. Yet when the NAACP warned black Americans about Florida, Byron Donalds wasn't part of the conversation. And when Donalds himself called the advisory stupid and dumb, there wasn't much interest in engaging his perspective. No celebration, no recognition, no acknowledgement that a black man had built a life of success in the very state they were warning people to avoid. It raises an important question. Is the conversation really about expanding opportunities for black Americans, or is it about promoting only certain political viewpoints? Because Byron Donalds complicates the narrative. He doesn't fit neatly into the categories some people prefer. He's a black man who overcame poverty, overcame poor decisions, embraced personal responsibility, built a successful life, and did it while holding conservative political beliefs. Whether you agree with every position he takes isn't really the point. The point is that his life demonstrates something powerful. America still allows people to change their direction. It still rewards hard work, perseverance, family, faith, and determination. That's a message every young black American deserves to hear. A kid from Brooklyn, raised by a single mother, mistakes in his past, success in his future, and now standing on the doorstep of history. That's American exceptionalism. That's a story worth telling. I'm James T. Harris for the Black Information Network.
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4: Where the city listens first.
1: Shows millions of Americans are struggling to afford groceries, forcing many to rely on credit cards or tap into savings. The Urban Institute found more than a quarter of working-aged adults who used credit to buy food were unable to pay off their balances or missed payments. The study also found one in five adults dipped into long-term savings, highlighting the financial pressures many households face as living costs continue to rise. I'm Bree Wood with What's Trending.
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2: HBCU leaders are coming together to talk about the future of black education, innovation, and culture. The United Negro College Fund is hosting Unite 2026 in Atlanta, bringing together more than 1,000 HBCU presidents, leaders, students, advocates, and partners for one of the nation's biggest gatherings focused on the future of historically black colleges and universities. The lineup includes conversations with leaders like UNCF President and CEO Dr. Michael Lomax, former Georgia State Representative Stacey Abrams, journalist Charles Blow, and Dr. Harold Martin Sr., former president of North Carolina A&T. The event also celebrates the legacy of A Different World, featuring Jasmine Guy, Felicia Pride, and stars from the upcoming Netflix sequel discussing the impact HBCUs have had on generations. With the latest in HBCU news, I'm Morgan Wood on the Black Information Network, your home for black news first.
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1: Love & Hip Hop Atlanta's Tommy Lee is facing interference of a sport event charge after she was accused of trying to get into the World Cup quarterfinal between England and Norway at Miami Stadium without a ticket. The Miami-Dade County Sheriff's Office says Atasha Jefferson entered the stadium through an unauthorized area and made her way onto the 100 level of the stadium without a ticket. The 42-year-old and five others were arrested with 19 ejections during the match. Her attorney has already entered a written plea of not guilty. Elsewhere in entertainment, Moana is at the top of the weekend box office. The live-action Disney remake starring Dwayne The Rock Johnson earned over $43 million domestically and another $52 million globally in its opening weekend. Disney was projecting $60 to $65 million for its debut in North American theaters. Rounding out the top five movies in the weekend domestic box office are Minion and Monsters, Toy Story 5, Evil Dead Burn, and Young Washington. With the latest in entertainment, I'm Morgan Wood on the Black Information Network. BINnews.com, your home for Black news first.
2: In the Bay, Black culture isn't just lived, it's protected. At the Black Information Network, we document the resistance, reinvention, and realness that makes the Bay Area a Black cultural capital. In Oakland, history still breathes through murals of Huey Newton and the echoes of E-40. In Richmond, aunties still cook red beans on Sundays, and grandkids still get lined up with clippers in the kitchen. In San Francisco, you'll find poets hosting open mics in places where jazz never died. We uplift community gardens started by Black teachers. We follow youth groups organizing art shows that double as healing circles. Speak to parents fighting for their children's right to learn Black history in public schools. Yes, the Bay has changed, but our culture hasn't. From the steps of Lake Mirror to tech hubs run by Black coders, we see a new generation building while honoring the past. This isn't just a region, it's a reclamation, and the Black Bay is still here. With Black News First, this is Doug Davis on the Black Information Network.
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4: And I'm Nicole Deal on your home for 24/7 news, the Black Information Network.
3: We begin in the nation's capital, where the Trump administration is planning to keep the National Guard in Washington, D.C. until January of 2029.
1: The Interior Department says the D.C. Safe and Beautiful Mission will continue through the inauguration of the next president, though President Trump could send the troops home at any time. Over 5,000 National Guard members from several states are currently deployed in the nation's capital. The task at hand is to assist local and federal agencies in crowd management, perimeter control, and public safety. In some areas, troops are also supporting civic maintenance tasks, including graffiti removal, landscaping, and trash collection. The D.C. Council recently sent letters to governors in Michigan and the U.S. Virgin Islands asking them to recall their troops because events tied to America's 250th birthday have come to an end. Reporting from Washington, D.C., I'm Morgan Wood on the Black Information Network.
4: And this next story is out of nearby Virginia. A Black family in Virginia Beach has confirmed their 16-year-old son, who suffered serious injuries after being struck by a hit-and-run driver, has died. The victim, Tremaine T.J. Nicholson Jr., was leaving work just moments before the crash. Members of the high school Nicholson attended held a vigil.
5: Someone whose smile could light up a room, whose positive attitude was contagious.
6: And ever since fifth grade, he has always been one of the happiest people to be around.
4: The station also reports Virginia Beach police took Josiah Johnson Owens into custody. He has been charged with hit and run resulting in serious injury. He is currently being held at the Virginia Beach City Jail without bond. Meanwhile, we are learning Black actor-director Tyler Perry and former NFL player Colin Kaepernick are stepping up to cover two huge expenses, a funeral and autopsy for Nolan Wells' family in Mississippi. 18-year-old Nolan Wells and his friends recently went on a boat outing. His friends made it back. Wells did not. His body was found by a National Park Service agent face down in the water off the shoreline. Black civil rights attorney Ben Crump representing Nolan's family.
7: It is because the family has distrust of the Mississippi law enforcement officials giving them a fair investigation.
4: Perry is paying for the funeral and Kaepernick is paying for the autopsy.
3: And finally, the Sickle Cell Community Consortium is hosting the 13th Annual Warriors Convention from July 22nd through the 26th in Los Angeles, California. The theme, Legacy in Action. According to the Centers for Disease Control and Prevention in the U.S., it affects roughly 1 in 365 black babies, and about 1 in 13 carries the sickle cell trait. For more international, national, state, and local news impacting the black community, listen to the Black Information Network on the iHeartRadio app or log on to BINnews.com. 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
11: 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King was a white minister who fought segregation in the 1960s. He died at 89.
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4: A black woman in Connecticut who spent decades saving for retirement says she lost nearly $900,000 in a sophisticated romance scam tied to cryptocurrency investments. Jackie Crenshaw, a healthcare manager approaching retirement, reportedly developed an online romance with someone calling himself Brad Miller. Conversations eventually shifted to money and investment opportunities. The scammer allegedly persuaded Crenshaw to move funds into cryptocurrency. This tactic is known as a pig butchering scheme, where victims are emotionally manipulated to make large financial transfers. The result was devastating. The losses wiped out much of her retirement savings, accumulated through years of contributing to her 401k. So beware. Older adults are often targeted because they have substantial savings, retirement accounts, and home equity. According to the Federal Trade Commission, consumers lost over $1.4 billion in 2025 to romance scams. Money news at 24 and 54 minutes past each hour. I'm Nicole Deal on your home for Black News First, the Black Information Network.
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4: We begin in Dallas, Texas, with an update on a case that has eerie similarities to the death of Nolan Wells in Mississippi. An arrest has been made in the investigation into the death of 18-year-old Daniel Irving, a black teen whose body was found in Lake Ray Hubbard in April. His mother remembers that fateful day.
12: I called and texted my son multiple times, and there was no reply. I was immediately alone.
4: Investigators say Irving went to the lake to go fishing with friends, but never came home. According to NBC 5 News, 19-year-old Lucas Roper, who is white, has been charged with tampering with evidence.
3: We move on to Auburn Hills, Michigan, where a 20-year-old black man was killed and a 19-year-old woman injured in a weekend shooting at Great Lakes Crossing Mall. Cops say the shooting stemmed from an incident in a food court between the suspect and the victim.
13: I calmly get underneath the table, and I realize after you hear the echo, the bullet's already fired. So I got up, and I have on my med glasses that you see right here, and I started recording, and it was just mandel and chaos everywhere. People just scattered. I'm all clear. I left in 15 seconds.
3: Damon Clayton, who is also black, was in the area. Police arrested a 22-year-old suspect. The mall was closed for the rest of the evening on Saturday after the shooting. In other news, a U.S. citizen working for a humanitarian organization in Eastern Democratic Republic of Congo has tested positive for Ebola. According to the CDC, the person was infected with a rare strain and was flown to Germany, where they are now being treated in a specialized isolation unit. Congo is battling its fastest-growing Ebola outbreak on record, with over 1,800 confirmed cases and over 600 deaths.
4: And finally, a nonprofit in Dallas, Texas, is taking aim at the literacy crisis with a fun, family-focused reading event. Toast for Charity is hosting its Ready, Set, Read Storytime later this month at the historic Pan-African Connection in Oak Cliff. The free event will introduce kids in Southern Dallas to black culture while encouraging a love of reading. I'm Nicole Deal, along with Mike Moore, on your home for Black News First, the Black Information Network. Your Healthy Minute is next.
14: 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And that's your Healthy Minute. I'm Mike Eilen on the Black Information Network.
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16: 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But let's see. All my God kids love Taylor Swift so much. Like, you have to hear the way that they sing this song. They're like, you have to listen, Gma, to the song. And look, and can I buy it? And can I get it? So it's definitely some Taylor Swift happening around me going on. And she's super cool. I also really appreciate the way that she writes music and plays music and everything. So she's dope. I like A$AP Rocky. I like A$AP Ferg, too. So, yeah, there's a lot of things I'm into.
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2: BIN News this hour, I'm Doug Davis. New intel coming in from DHS regarding ICE and how the agency is now pulling back from one of its most aggressive tactics since two fatal incidents took place in less than a week. Plus, as black leaders call for unity in the black community across the country, San Francisco's Black Wall Street has officially expanded its mission into what's now being called Bay Area Black Wall Street. And HBCUs are seeing a big surge in black enrollment. But first, here's BIN News Now.
17: Questions remain after a Houston ICE raid ended with the death of Lorenzo Salgado Araujo. Congresswoman Sylvia Garcia.
18: Asians approach in unmarked vehicles with no lights and none had dash cam videos.
17: She says available video evidence raises doubts about claims he drove toward agents while local and federal investigations continue. Abortion will be on the ballot in at least four states this November, including Idaho, where voters will decide whether to roll back the state's abortion ban. Similar measures in Virginia, Nevada, and Missouri could reshape abortion access in those states. And Nicki Minaj's company, Harajuku Barbie Music, is being sued by her own law firm for nearly $230,000 in unpaid legal fees tied to a 2024 copyright case they worked on for her. Court records show a default has been entered after the rapper reportedly failed to continue payments and didn't respond to the lawsuit. Get BIN News Now on demand 24/7 on the iHeartRadio app. Back to Doug Davis.
2: All right, thanks and happy Tuesday. Well, CNN and CBS are reporting that ICE is changing course after two fatal traffic stops put its tactics under the spotlight. The agency has now ordered most stops to be suspended. The new guidance applies to agents in enforcement and removal operations, the branch responsible for most arrests and deportations. The move follows the recent death of 26-year-old Father Joan Sebastian Guerrero of Maine. He was not the target of the operations, according to reports. Here's sound from an eyewitness who shares with CNN what he saw before agents took Guerrero's life.
19: He started coming down the street again, driving, I don't know how, and then the SUV hit him again, and he tried to, and then that's when he stopped. ICE agent got out, tried to open the door, and had a difficult time, but eventually opened it and pulled the guy out. His face was bloody, his head was bloody.
2: ICE says the suspension is temporary and tied to additional field training on how to handle vehicle stops more safely. Meanwhile, a Bay Area Black Economic Empowerment nonprofit is widening its reach and its mission. SF Black Wall Street has relaunched as Bay Area Wall Street to serve black communities across multiple counties instead of just focusing mainly on San Francisco. The group was co-founded by Tinish Hollins in 2020 during the pandemic with the goal of lifting up black-owned businesses and pushing for economic repair in San Francisco.
20: Francisco. She tells NBC Bay Area, being black and living in the city by the Bay is a struggle.
21: I mean, the economic wealth gap. I don't live in San Francisco anymore because I can't afford to buy a home in San Francisco. It's hard to be here, but we are here.
20: Now, leaders say the expansion reflects the fact that there are very few black people living in SF and that the black population overall in the Bay has shrunk to around 6%.
21: Our black population, no secret, had declined. We're the minority across the Bay Area, and it's important for us to build visibility and to build connection across the Bay Area so that our culture and our businesses stay alive.
20: So the new regional model works. It's designed to connect displaced black communities, create gathering spaces for entrepreneurs, and push back against negative stories about black economic life in the Bay. And finally, more black students are headed to HBCUs, even as numbers drop at PWIs or predominantly black-white institutions. Schools like North Carolina A&T State, Morehouse, and others are reporting historic enrollment numbers. Leaders say HBCUs are benefiting from their strong national profiles, intentional recruitment, and a renewed interest from students and families looking for a college where black students are accepted and respected. The increase comes at a time when diversity programs are being dismantled and affirmative action is no longer in place at many colleges. Stay connected and subscribe and follow BIN News this hour wherever you get your podcasts. I'm Doug Davis for the Black Information Network.
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23: I'm Kevin Brown with another look at modern-day black history you should know. On January 6, 2021, as chaos engulfed the U.S. Capitol,
24: multiple Capitol injuries,
23: a group of black officers stood as pillars of resilience and bravery. Among them was Capitol Police Officer Eugene Goodman, who diverted rioters away from the Senate chamber, potentially saving countless lives. Lieutenant Michael Byrd also faced a dire situation, protecting lawmakers from an advancing mob. His decisive actions safeguarded those entrusted to his care. And Officer Harry Dunn fought back against physical threats and racial slurs, standing firm in the defense of the Capitol and democracy. These black officers and many others remind us that the strength of our democracy lies in those who protect it. So let's never forget to honor their heroism and strive for a nation worthy of their sacrifice. For the Black Information Network, I'm Kevin Brown.
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25: I'm Mike Stevens on your home for Black News First, the Black Information Network. In the Atlanta area, a black police officer is being charged in the shooting death of a black 19-year-old. The GBI arrested Officer Derek Harris Jr. for involuntary manslaughter and reckless conduct. He was in the backyard of a home when he reportedly shot the victim, who had active warrants. Black former DeKalb County District Attorney Robert James spoke to Atlanta News First Television.
26: If the facts in the warrant are as stated, it is unusual that a law enforcement officer would be holding a weapon in one hand with his finger in the trigger guard, right? And at the same time placing handcuffs on a suspect. What is more unusual and something that I've never seen in my entire career, and I was a prosecutor for 17 years, is something happening this fast. Right. In less than 24 hours, there was a warrant for his arrest.
25: Investigators say the suspect complied with the officer's command, and that officer has been released on bond. In Chicago, public transit officials say crime is declining on buses and trains. The interim transit boss there says there's a 30% drop in crime on the commuter system over the last year.
27: One single crime is one too many. And the perception of safety on CTA is affected by every single incident we have.
25: The decrease is even more dramatic on the Red Line, where Chicago police officers and Cook County deputies have beefed up patrols since March, following a funding threat from the Trump administration. Reports say the Red Line has seen a 47% drop in all crime and a 76% decline in violent crime through June compared to last year. In many parts of the country, black people riding public transit are dealing with ongoing crime issues. A Detroit nonprofit is asking for help after hundreds of donated basketball shoes were stolen ahead of its annual Hoop Fest giveaway. Founder and executive director Daniel Washington, who is black, says the shoes were intended for local youth, many of them black, making the theft especially disappointing.
1: We found that 400 pairs of our brand new sneakers as a part of this year's 1,000 sneaker giveaway in partnership with Occupy the Summer and Mayor Mary Sheffield were taken from us out of our warehouse right here about five blocks away in our neighborhood. So it's an unfortunate thing that happened. We're just trying to now bring about attention and awareness to see if, A, we can retrieve those sneakers, but then secondly, see if there's those out there, and there's been so many thus far who's been willing to donate and help us recover some of that by just giving.
25: Despite the setback, organizers say they remain committed to the giveaway and are seeking new support from the community. And a congregation in Chicago commemorated the 60th anniversary of Dr. Martin Luther King Jr.'s speech at First Emmanuel Lutheran Church. Dr. King spoke there in 1966 as part of a campaign against housing segregation in that city. The event brought together a diverse crowd of people from different backgrounds and faiths. I'm Mike Stevens on your home for Black News First, the Black Information Network.
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6: On September 17th, 2009, 24-year-old Maitrice Richardson disappeared without a trace in the woods near Malibu, California. She had been arrested at a beachside restaurant for failing to pay a tab and taken to the Lost Hills Sheriff's Station.
7: You know, I mean, she's not from that area, and I would hate to wake up to a morning report. Girl lost somewhere with her head chopped off.
8: At least in the station here, she will be separated, so nobody's going to be with her. So at least that's, you know, the plus thing, so you don't have to worry about her safety.
6: This is the same sheriff station where Mel Gibson was taken to sober up after his drunken rant and then safely driven back to his car. There was no courtesy ride for Maitrice, the young African-American non-celebrity.
10: They knew that she had been released with no car, no money, no cell phone, nothing. And in the dead of night, her mom calls the next morning to tell them that she never came home. And it's like, oh, well, she probably just, you know, she'll, they were just very nonchalant and casual about it.
7: She doesn't know the area. She's never been in your area. Well, I think she's depressed. That's what has me.
8: That's worth that. You more than just her. Okay.
6: The police released her just after midnight.
11: There was nothing right. They had my treats victimized from the moment they knew that she was not in the right state of mind she needed to be in. And she needed help. She should have went to a hospital.
6: Maitrice disappeared into the darkness and was never seen alive again. I'm Katherine Townsend, a private investigator, investigative journalist, and host of the podcast Helen Gone. In the third season of Helen Gone, we're going to try to find out what really happened to Maitrice Richardson.
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29: Cell phones have been an integral part of connecting our modern world. But did you know a Black nuclear engineer pioneered the technology for them? Henry Thomas Sampson was born in 1934 in Jackson, Mississippi. He earned his bachelor's degree in chemical engineering from Purdue University in 1956, followed by his master's degree from UCLA in 1961 and his PhD shortly after. In 1971, Henry Sampson created the Gamma Electric Cell. It's a device which produces long-lasting power to satellites. Samson's innovation caught the attention of the Motorola company, which then placed his patented technology into their telephones. This eventually led to the very first telephone calls being made using cell phones. Henry Samson passed on June 4th, 2015. His genius and black excellence helped create the globally connected world we share today. This is Tammy Eswick for the Black Information Network.
0: A new destination of inspiration is rising on Chicago's South Side. 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To learn more about the Obama Presidential Center, visit binnews.com/history. I'm Mike Strautmanis, and my history lives here.
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3: Here's what's trending this hour. Two U.S. Supreme Court justices are set to testify on Capitol Hill today as the High Court seeks additional funding from Congress. Justices Elena Kagan and Amy Coney Barrett will appear before a House Appropriations Subcommittee to discuss the court's budget requests. It marks the first such appearance since 2019. The Supreme Court is asking for more than $14 million in added funding to enhance security for the nation's nine justices. I'm Bree Wood with what's trending.
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4: A former Kansas basketball standout is facing serious legal trouble. LeGerald Vick, a member of the Jayhawks 2018 Final Four team, was arrested Saturday in Memphis and charged with attempted murder. Investigators say the 29-year-old is accused of shooting a man in the back during an argument on the 4th of July. Vick is also facing felony charges tied to an alleged break-in at a former girlfriend's home. He played at Kansas from 2015 to 2019, averaging more than 9 points and 3 rebounds per game. Meanwhile, Los Angeles Rams left tackle Alaric Jackson will not face felony charges following his domestic violence-related arrest last month. Prosecutors say Jackson entered a pre-filing diversion program, meaning the case will not move forward if he successfully completes the program. However, he could still face discipline under the NFL's personal conduct policy. And in Major League Baseball, St. Louis Cardinals outfielder Jordan Walker is the 2026 Home Run Derby champion. The 24-year-old from Stone Mountain, Georgia, edged Philly slugger Kyle Schwarber 12-11 in the final round. Walker became the first player in Cardinals franchise history to win the Derby and was also named a 2026 MLB All-Star. With the latest in sports, I'm Morgan Wood on the Black Information Network, your home for Black News First.
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2: Rapper Boosie is taking legal action after claiming he paid $600,000 to two political operatives who promised to secure a presidential pardon that never came through. According to a new lawsuit, Boosie says Jacob Wall and Jack Berkman claimed they had connections within President Donald Trump's circle and even told his attorney that a pardon had already been approved. However, the pardon was never announced, and Boosie is now seeking to recover at least $300,000, citing a refund provision he says was included in their agreement. A White House official reportedly said neither individual was involved in the official clemency process. And Zeta Phi Beta Sorority Incorporated has welcomed its Alpha Omega Chapter Class of 2026, honoring a distinguished group of women whose impact spans entertainment, journalism, public service, advocacy, faith, and business. The honorary induction took place during the sorority's International Grand Ballet in Nashville, Tennessee. Among the celebrity honorees this year are Niecy Nash Betts, Sheila E., SWV singer Coco, actress Elise Neal, actress Terrell Hicks Dawson, along with actress Kelly Stewart. With the latest in entertainment at 17 and 47 minutes past each hour, I'm Bree Wood on the Black Information Network, your home for Black news first.
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4: 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Where Beyonce learned to sing. Where Megan told you to boss up. Where Big Mo and DJ Sprue slowed the city down to match its heart rate. We visit local shops on Alameda, where barbers serve as therapists. We sit with vendors selling everything from shea butter to political books on the corner of Blodgett and Ennis. And catch up with TSU students launching Black-owned startups between classes. Black Houston is spiritual and entrepreneurial. And even as the skyline rises and developers creep in, the soul of Black Houston holds steady. Because in the words of our elders, if you don't see us, you're not looking. I'm Nicole Deal with Black News First on the Black Information Network.
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4: I'm Nicole Deal on the Black Information Network, taking a look at another aspect of America at 250, a Black perspective. With the end of Reconstruction, a new era of segregation and disenfranchisement emerged. Jim Crow laws, deeply embedded in statutes and social customs, codified racial inequality and limited Black freedom in almost every aspect of life. Stephen Hahn is a former history professor at Pennsylvania University. In a previous interview with NBC News, he said this.
5: They encode white supremacy through the enactment of segregation statutes, taking the vote away from African Americans, all sorts of things that are designed to subordinate Black people, to establish a place for Black people that they know, in a sense, to choreograph race relations.
4: To defy the 15th Amendment and keep Black Americans from voting, Jim Crow laws use strategies such as literacy tests, poll taxes, and grandfather clauses.
6: In state after state, from 1890 to 1904, every state in the Deep South, the 11 original Confederate states, held state constitutions which functionally disenfranchised Black males from the right to vote.
4: The grandfather clause allowed men to skip the literacy test and avoid the poll tax if his grandfather had voted. But of course, Blacks in the South could not meet that requirement. Manning Marable, who is now deceased, was a Black history professor at Columbia University and the founding director of the Institute for Research in African American Studies.
6: It was a gradual decision to obliterate the constitutional rights of millions of American citizens because of the color of their skin. And yet, it was a conscious decision the majority of white Southerners made because they had the power to do it.
4: Without a doubt, Jim Crow was a system built to shrink black freedom, designed to make black ambition dangerous. Segregation in schools, transportation, and public facilities further reinforced a second-class status. Black Americans were systematically excluded from the rights and opportunities they fought to gain. Yet, the response from black Americans was not resignation, but resistance. Despite formidable obstacles, black communities refused to be silenced or erased. Black Americans built a vibrant infrastructure of newspapers, businesses, benevolent societies, schools, and advocacy organizations. Black Americans refused to accept the limitations imposed by segregation. This enduring spirit of resilience and determination continues to shape America's pursuit of justice and equality, even after 250 years. I'm Nicole Deal with another Black Perspective of America 250 on the Black Information Network.
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8: When I'm writing the songs and arranging them, I don't really think too much about the live show, because I figure the recording is, we're trying to capture that moment and make it an amazing moment, and then string together a bunch of amazing moments to make 50 great minutes of music. And then the job of the show is to translate all of my material into a great 90 minutes to 2 hours of material. You're trying to accomplish different things in a live show than you are on the record, and don't be kind of beholden to one side when you're doing the other side.
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4: President Donald Trump is threatening to reblock the Strait of Hormuz and charge a 20% fee on cargo passing through. Whether the president will follow through on those threats remains to be seen, but what we do know is that the federal government paid out a massive $49.1 billion in tariff refunds to businesses in June. That, of course, is after the U.S. Supreme Court struck down President Trump's broad tariffs imposed earlier this year. In fact, the government refunded more than double the amount it collected in tariff revenue during the month of June. Tariff collections totaled about $23.6 billion, creating a gap of roughly $25.5 billion as refund claims continue to be processed. Officials estimate that as much as $166 billion in tariffs and interest could ultimately be eligible for reimbursement. That means businesses may continue receiving payments for months to come. That puts even more pressure on the federal government's finances. Money news at 24 and 54 minutes past each hour. I'm Nicole Deal on your home for Black News First, the Black Information Network.
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9: I'm Misty Jordan.
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9: The family of Nolan Wells, a Black Mississippi college athlete found dead on an island, continues to plead for answers.
11: He loved life, and God gave him this big heart.
9: Nolan Wells' mother and other family members met with National Action Network President Al Sharpton and well-known civil rights attorney Benjamin Crump. They're speaking out after the 18-year-old was found dead on an island off the Mississippi mainland after a boating trip with friends for the July 4th holiday weekend.
10: Police are investigating the first hot car death of a child in Louisiana this year. Ponchatoula police say 3-year-old Jakari James left his family's home and climbed into an unlocked car parked nearby. The car owner found the black child in the driver's seat. As the boy's family and neighbors looked for him, he was taken to a medical center where he was pronounced dead. This expert talks about the importance of locking your car doors.
12: Children who get into cars on their own are typically about 18 months to 4 or 5 years old. About 68% of those children who get in on their own and can't get back out are little boys.
10: James' death marks the 12th hot car death in the country this year, according to the website kidsandcars.org.
9: Visitors had to be evacuated from an Indiana Zoo exhibit because of an escaped wildebeest. The Fort Wayne Zoo says a male white-bearded wildebeest escaped from its habitat in the African Savannah exhibit Friday. Visitors were ushered out of the area. The zoo says the quick actions of its team members provided the wildebeest with a safe path back to its habitat. No injuries were reported, and the exhibit has since been reopened.
10: And conservative groups are backing Texas Tech's fight to end forced diversity efforts called DEI. Jonathan Covey with Texas Values says the school's new chancellor has every right to ban professors from teaching more than two genders.
13: Texas Tech is taking reasonable steps to make sure that classrooms remain focused really on education rather than promoting political ideologies.
10: A left-wing faculty group is suing the school, saying that the new policies are unconstitutional. The faculty, they say, are prevented from teaching classes the way they want to, and that is chilling free speech in the classroom.
9: I'm Misty Jordan, along with Esther Dillard, on your home for Black News First, the Black Information Network. Now, here's your Washington Roundup.
14: President Trump says he's reinstating the blockade of the Strait of Hormuz in a post on Truth Social. Trump said the strait is open and they are only stopping Iran ships and customers from entering or leaving. He added, the U.S. will serve as the guardian of the Hormuz Strait and will be reimbursed for the cost of providing security at the rate of 20% on all cargo shipped. It comes after Iran and the U.S. traded

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2: Born on July 14th, 1934 in Dallas, Texas, Lee Elder was one of 10 children. He would overcome the loss of both his parents at the age of 9 to break the golf color barrier and compete in the Masters. Elder started as a caddy, but 7 years after the PGA integrated in 1961, he earned his tour card and placed 40th on the money list his rookie year. With a win in 1974, he gained entry to the Masters. And while African Americans had previously qualified, Elder would be the first to play due to Augusta National's refusal to invite non-whites, including Charlie Sifford, a two-time tour winner. Lee Elder was also the first black man on the United States Ryder Cup team, helping secure the win over Europe in 1979. He would set up a scholarship fund, speak out against apartheid, and protest clubs that were still excluding black golfers in 1990. Passing on Sunday, November 28, 2021, at the age of 87. Lee Elder's contributions to golf and the black community are monumental. And that's a fact. I'm Christy James on the Black Information Network.
3: I'm Bree Wood with BIN News Now. A new report claims district attorneys in Austin, Dallas, and San Antonio, Texas are declining to enforce some state laws. Texas Governor Greg Abbott.
4: There's no reason why a district attorney should be in a different category than every other elected official in the state of Texas.
3: He says the findings support new proposals that could allow impeachment proceedings against elected prosecutors. Senator Raphael Warnock and Atlanta Mayor Andre Dickens are celebrating a new federal housing law aimed at helping renters become homeowners. The bipartisan measure boosts housing construction and limits corporate ownership of single-family homes to improve affordability. And Louis Charles Malone, one of the first black U.S. Marines and a World War II veteran, has died at age 103. The Alabama native spent decades as an educator, coach, principal, and community leader, leaving a lasting legacy of service. Get BIN News Now on demand 24/7 on the iHeartRadio app.
5: I'm Vanessa Tyler on the Black Information Network, your home for black news first. A sad update to an even more heartbreaking story. After searching a Coffee County, Alabama landfill for months, the remains of a little body have not been found, and the search is called off for two-year-old Genesis Reed.
6: They did a phenomenal job. Again, there's other factors that can be played into there why she was not in that specific area, but there's only one person that knows the answer, and she's not being truthful.
5: Police say her mother killed her last Christmas Day and discarded her remains. Surveillance video shows Adrian Reed tossing a duffel bag in a dumpster. Reed is in jail, charged with capital murder and abuse of a corpse. Still waiting on the results of the second autopsy ordered by the family of Nolan Wells. The Mississippi Black team went on a 4th of July boat trip with his group of white friends and never returned alive. His body surfacing on Horn Island. The skepticism around the case is high. He was a strong swimmer and his cell phone and car keys were left on the boat, while his white friends claim he wanted to stay behind to talk with a girl. The teen's grieving mother says she doubts it was simply an accident.
7: Honestly, because of the way the stories are just so inconsistent and how that day went, it's just, you know, we can't say for sure.
5: And his race has become a factor.
7: I don't want to believe it is, but unfortunately, there's evidence to show that things like this happen.
5: Please join the BIN News team for a special report on the Nolan Wells case. The Black Information Network will have the very latest on the death of the black teen athlete with so much promise. The BIN's special Black Perspective this Sunday at 9 a.m. with a replay at 9 p.m. Eastern Time. A Graham will remain repping South Carolina for now. Lindsey Graham's younger sister, who he adopted when their parents died, has been selected by South Carolina's governor to fill out the rest of his term.
8: I think this is what Lindsey would have wanted, and I plan to honor him in this way. Now to Lindsey, I miss you more than I can even put into words, but I'm going to do this. I got it.
5: Reaction still pouring in over his sudden, shocking death. The senior senator, very instrumental in pushing the Trump agenda, died of a tear in his aorta due to cardiovascular disease.

0: South Carolina's junior senator, Tim Scott, who is black, among many mourning Graham's passing.
1: Hard to swallow that life moves so quickly and the party doesn't stop ever.
0: Senator Lindsey Graham, dead at 71. 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I'm Vanessa Tyler on the Black Information Network, your home for black news first.
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4: I'm Callie Code with another essential black film. Released in 2002 to critical acclaim, Drumline follows the story of a young black drummer from Harlem, New York, who heads to college to join a HBCU marching band in Atlanta, Georgia.
5: Nah, I just thought I had a little something on the end.
4: Although fictional in account, the film offers viewers a revealing look into the culture and traditions of historically black colleges, along with some of the unique challenges black students face while seeking higher education.
6: You have to learn to follow before you can lead, Mr. Miles.
4: Starring Nick Cannon as drummer Devin Miles, Orlando Jones as band leader Dr. Lee, and actress Zoe Saldana as Devin's love interest, Drumline earned more than $56 million at the U.S. box office alone. The film also received rave reviews for its honest portrayal of HBCU life and was one of the first to bring the pageantry of black marching bands to the big screen. 2002's Drumline, another essential black film. I'm Callie Code on the Black Information Network.
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7: I'm Mike Stevens on your home for Black News First, the Black Information Network. A white Texas teenager is arrested in connection to the drowning death of a black friend whose body was found back in April in Lake Ray Hubbard near Dallas. But the victim's family is outraged at the lesser charges being pressed by the district attorney.
8: Tampering with the evidence charge is an outright disrespect to this family.
7: Dominique Alexander with the Next Generation Action Network, a black-led organization, says the family of Daniel Irving wants a more serious penalty. That's because they allege the suspect tried to cover up the crime. The arrest report shows the white teenager admitted to deleting text messages from Irving's cell phone.
8: We want murder charges. We demand it. We want it now.
7: The BIN will keep an eye on the story to see where it goes next. Several members of Chicago's Haitian community are speaking out against the recent expiration of the temporary protective status. Correspondent Perry Williams reports.
9: TPS allows people fleeing natural disasters and wars to live in the United States. This local Haitian business owner is concerned.
10: You come here, you establish a family, work, create, like being a contributing member of society here, and then all of a sudden, but just like that, that's everything is gone.
9: Immigrant advocates are urging that Congress pass a Senate bill that will require Homeland Security to designate Haiti for temporary protected status.
7: In other news, two teenagers are facing charges in connection to a deadly shooting in Atlanta. Officers arrested a 16 and 17-year-old for murder after four people were shot outside some apartments. The family of the black 18-year-old who was killed spoke to Atlanta News First Television, saying police believe he was targeted in an attempted robbery.
11: He was pretty much minding his business. You know, y'all walk up to him and try to take whatever he has. That's not okay. Now y'all 16 and 17 and y'all spending the rest of y'all life in jail about something that belonged to somebody.
7: The shooting killed one person and injured three. Just like in every other community, black people are disappointed and concerned about slow cleanup efforts after severe storms. It's something their tax dollars are supposed to be used for. And so in the largely black city of Philadelphia, black mayor Sherelle Parker recently declared a disaster declaration to help speed up the restoration efforts, something this black woman tells NBC 10 TV is needed.
12: I'm just hoping that they move a little faster. Something has to be done. This is ridiculous.
7: There are lots of layers to the cleanup. Susan Slauson is the Philadelphia Parks and Recreation Commissioner. The black city official says they are pressing hard to get things back to normal.
13: Please know, we're working to get the lights on. We're working to remove trees. We're working to make sure that they can get in the doors.
7: The storms left behind downed trees, collapsed roofs, and flooding across the region. When things will all be completely restored, though, is not clear. I'm Mike Stevens on your home for Black News First, the Black Information Network.
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17: On September 18, 1978, America tuned in to a popular TV series called The Dating Game, where three men vied to win a date with a single woman looking for love.
18: And we'll get right underway. It's time to meet our first three eligible bachelors for game number one. And here they are.
17: The three men were hidden behind a screen where the woman contestant couldn't see them. She could only hear their voices.
18: Number one, would you say hello to Cheryl, please? We're going to have a great time together, Cheryl. Okay.
17: What no one knew was that bachelor number one was a diagnosed sociopath and serial killer.
19: Bachelor number one.
18: Yes.
19: What's your best time?
18: Nighttime.
19: Why do you say that?
18: Because that's the only time there is.
17: For 11 years, he crisscrossed the country, leaving a string of bodies in his wake. His name was Rodney Alcala. He eventually became known as the Dating Game Killer. How did Rodney Alcala manage to evade capture for so long? And how did his appearance on the Dating Game lead to his downfall? From Wondery, the network behind Dirty John, Young Charlie, and Wonderland Murders, comes The Dating Game Killer by Hollywood and Crime. I'm Tracy Patton. Join me and my co-host, Stephen Lang, as we dive into the story of one of America's most prolific serial killers.
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20: 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The Black Information Network is not just a news service, it's a public service. 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With Black News First, this is the Black Information Network.
21: The opinions, beliefs, and viewpoints expressed in this commentary are those of the author and do not necessarily represent those of BIN and its founding partners and employees.
22: I'm James C. Harris, and I have something to say. The NAACP has spent the last few years telling Black folk that Florida is somehow hostile to Blacks. They even issued a travel advisory warning people about visiting the state. But here's what I find interesting. They don't seem to have much to say about one Black man who may soon make history there. His name is Byron Donalds. Byron Donalds was raised by a single mother in Brooklyn. He grew up in difficult circumstances as a young man. He made mistakes and even had a run-in with the law, but that wasn't the end of his story. He rebuilt his life. He moved to Florida nearly 30 years ago to pursue business opportunities. He married, raised a family, served his community, earned the trust of voters, and was elected to Congress. Now he stands one election away from becoming the first elected Black Republican governor in American history. That's a remarkable American story. Yet when the NAACP warned Black Americans about Florida, Byron Donalds wasn't part of the conversation. And when Donalds himself called the advisory stupid and dumb, there wasn't much interest in engaging his perspective. No celebration, no recognition, no acknowledgement that a Black man had built a life of success in the very state they were warning people to avoid. it raises an important question. Is the conversation really about expanding opportunities for Black Americans, or is it about promoting only certain political viewpoints? Because Byron Donalds complicates the narrative. He doesn't fit neatly into the categories some people prefer. He's a Black man who overcame poverty, overcame poor decisions, embraced personal responsibility, built a successful life, and did it while holding conservative political beliefs. Whether you agree with every position he takes isn't really the point. The point is that his life demonstrates something powerful. America still allows people to change their direction. It still rewards hard work, perseverance, family, faith, and determination. That's a message every young Black American deserves to hear. A kid from Brooklyn, raised by a single mother, mistakes in his past, success in his future, and now standing on the doorstep of history. That's American exceptionalism. That's a story worth telling. I'm James T. Harris for the Black Information Network.
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1: Here's what's trending this hour. New research shows millions of Americans are struggling to afford groceries, forcing many to rely on credit cards or tap into savings. The Urban Institute found more than a quarter of working-aged adults who used credit to buy food were unable to pay off their balances or missed payments. The study also found 1 in 5 adults dipped into long-term savings, highlighting the financial pressures many households face as living costs continue to rise. I'm Bree Wood with What's Trending.
3: 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Here's Morgan Wood.
5: A historic moment is unfolding in South Carolina politics with an unexpected HBCU connection. Darlene Graham Nordone, the sister of late Senator Lindsey Graham, has been appointed to temporarily fill his U.S. Senate seat. Nordone, who is white, is a graduate of HBCU, South Carolina State University, where she earned a master's degree in rehabilitation counseling. Her appointment marks a new chapter for the Graham family as South Carolina remembers Lindsey Graham's decades in public service. While Graham was nationally known for his work on defense, foreign policy, and national security, HBCU leaders in the state have also recognized his support for higher education initiatives, including funding for campus projects and research programs. Now Nordone will hold the seat through the remainder of the term, bringing a personal HBCU connection to the state's political future. With the latest in HBCU news, I'm Morgan Wood on the Black Information Network, BINnews.com, your home for Black news first.
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2: Taye Diggs is expanding his role in entertainment with the launch of Microhoff's Films, a new mobile streaming platform designed to give filmmakers more control over how they create, distribute, and earn money from their content. The platform debuts with 7 original series spanning drama, romance, thriller, and documentary genres, all designed for mobile viewing. Diggs says the goal is to remove traditional barriers for creators. The app is available now on Apple and Android devices. And in more entertainment news, New York City officials are looking into the security breach that delayed Jay-Z's final Yankee Stadium concert by more than 4 hours. Hundreds of people without tickets reportedly rushed the gate Sunday night, overwhelming security and leaving thousands of paying fans stuck outside waiting to get in. Mayor Zahram Mamdani says the city will investigate what went wrong after the incident forced a temporary lockdown of stadium entrances. Jay-Z eventually took the stage just after midnight and apologized to fans, saying he delayed the show to make sure everyone could enter safely and avoid anyone being trampled. With the latest in entertainment at 17 and 47 minutes past each hour, I'm Bree Wood on the Black Information Network, your home for Black news first.
3: Atlanta is more than the city too busy to hate. It's a city too proud to stop. At the Black Information Network, we tell the story of Black Atlanta, where legacy, luxury, and leadership walk side by side. From Auburn Avenue to the West End, from Morehouse to Magic City, Black culture here is everywhere. We talk with stylists on Edgewood, scholars on the AUC yard, trap artists recording in basements, and small business owners grinding off Cascade. We spotlight designers remixing church fashion into high fashion. We uplift organizers from Bankhead to Buckhead, keeping communities safe, fed, and seen. We celebrate the city where students become senators, where protests become policies, and where Black culture doesn't just thrive, it leads. Atlanta gave us movements, music, and mayors who look like us. And even as the skyline grows taller, our roots grow deeper, because Black Atlanta isn't just a scene, it's a standard. With Black News First, this is Alexandria Ikemoni on the Black Information Network.
4: Mr. Dillard, on your home for 24/7 news, the Black Information Network. Here are your top stories. A federal judge blasts Trump's IRS settlement. Hundreds gather in Mississippi to honor Nolan Wells. And Black Democratic House Leader Hakeem Jeffries is speaking out, warning Republican congressional leaders are leaning toward providing additional funding for the Iran war, using a budget reconciliation package.
5: More than $75 billion at least to continue Operation Epic Failure in the Middle East. And I'm pretty confident that every single House Democrat will strongly oppose this effort, and the same will take place in the Senate.
4: The Hill reports the White House requested more than $87 billion in supplemental funding for Operation Epic Fury. Funding is expected to cover the Departments of Defense and Energy, the Coast Guard, and the FBI. Senator Lindsey Graham died suddenly on Saturday night from an aortic dissection, prompting emotional responses from fellow lawmakers. Black Republican South Carolina Senator Tim Scott spoke to MS Now.
6: He spent his life in public service because he loved America and felt like his story was not possible anywhere else. And the one thing I can tell you about losing my friend Lindsey is I'm losing someone who understands that we serve in public office for our bosses, the people of South Carolina.
4: Black Democratic Senator Cory Booker told MS Now he and Graham didn't see eye to eye on everything, but
7: found within him an unlikely partner that helped me land some of the biggest wins I've had in the Senate from foreign relations, because we were on the Foreign Relations Committee, when it comes to things like aid to Africa and African countries, all the way to finally getting the First Step Act passed. He's a puzzle to me.
4: South Carolina Governor Henry McMaster announced Lindsey Graham's sister will fill his South Carolina Senate seat until the end of his term after his unexpected death. And he pledged to make Jackson the most radical city on the planet. Now he's a convicted felon. Former Jackson Mayor Chakwe Antar Lumumba pleaded guilty this month to conspiracy, accused of taking $50,000 in bribes disguised as campaign checks from FBI agents posing as developers. Capital B News reports two other Black former officials in the case also pleaded guilty. Sentencing is set for October 15th. He faces up to 5 years in jail and steep fines. And finally, some say the Supreme Court weakened voting rights protections. Now the NAACP is launching a campaign to fight back. Capital B News reports this week they launched a $20 million get out to vote push. It's the largest midterm campaign in 117 years. The target is 6.5 million black voters across 33 congressional districts, powered by 20,000 volunteers. It's described as the same playbook the NAACP used to fight Jim Crow. For more news impacting the black community, listen to the Black Information Network on the iHeartRadio app or log on to BINnews.com. I'm Esther Dillard on your home for Black News First, the Black Information Network.
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10: NFL players with five-plus seasons doubled the risk of contracting ALS, Parkinson's disease, or dementia.
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18: A black woman in Connecticut who spent decades saving for retirement says she lost nearly $900,000 in a sophisticated romance scam tied to cryptocurrency investments. Jackie Crenshaw, a healthcare manager approaching retirement, reportedly developed an online romance with someone calling himself Brad Miller. Conversations eventually shifted to money and investment opportunities. The scammer allegedly persuaded Crenshaw to move funds into cryptocurrency. This tactic is known as a pig butchering scheme, where victims are emotionally manipulated to make large financial transfers. The result was devastating. The loss has wiped out much of her retirement savings, accumulated through years of contributing to her 401k. So beware. Older adults are often targeted because they have substantial savings, retirement accounts, and home equity. According to the Federal Trade Commission, consumers lost over $1.4 billion in 2025 to romance scams. Money news at 24 and 54 minutes past each hour. I'm Nicole Deal on your home for Black News First, the Black Information Network.
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4: I'm Misty Jordan. And I'm Esther Dillard on your home for 24/7 News, the Black Information Network.
19: Mississippi authorities are still facing questions over the deadly police shooting involving a one-year-old black baby outside a Senatopia Walmart. Nearly a month after Cohen Wiley was killed, a newly released police report provides few details about the shoplifting call that led to the gunfire. The report does not identify the officers involved or explain why the situation escalated. Civil rights attorney Ben Crump says the public deserves to know more about the officer that shot and killed the baby boy.
20: We got to find out as much about this officer who shot this gun. We got to know his background. We shouldn't have to go on no great deep dive. He shot a baby.
4: Faith and business leaders are calling for the Memphis Safe Task Force to leave the city. This comes after two deadly shootings of black men took place days apart involving members of the task force. On July 5th, 25-year-old Tyron Johnson was shot and killed by two Tennessee National Guard soldiers in downtown Memphis. The following Wednesday, Alfonso Ivey was killed during a confrontation with drug enforcement agents. Activists with Free the 901 say Johnson's death is proof the task force presence is doing more harm than good. They're calling for the National Guard troops assigned to the Memphis Safe Task Force to leave Memphis.
19: Police are still looking for the person who shot and killed a black New Jersey college basketball star in Harlem. There was a vigil Sunday to honor the life of Keanu Rochford. Black Manhattan District Attorney Alvin Bragg spoke to the grieving community.
21: It is sad, tragic. My heart goes out to the family.
19: Friday, the 35-year-old was playing a street basketball game when he was shot in the head after a dispute. Rochford was a star player at Fairleigh Dickinson University and played professionally. It's unclear if he was the intended target.
4: And the Canadian government announced new funding to support black entrepreneurs. Government officials say they'll spend more than $5 million in its new entrepreneurship program to expand business training and advisory services across Alberta. The funding will support three organizations, but it's expected to help hundreds and will help train more than 700 residents how to create and operate their own companies. In addition, the program will create nearly 300 jobs for Black-owned business across the province.
19: I'm Misty Jordan, along with Esther Dillard, on your home for Black News First, the Black Information Network. Now, here's your Healthy Minute.
0: Next time you reach for a salad, health officials say you may want to be extra careful. A parasite called Cyclospora is sickening people across the country with more than 800 confirmed cases reported in 31 states. Officials say the illness, known as cyclosporiasis, is typically linked to contaminated fresh produce like leafy greens, cilantro, basil, berries, and salad mixes. Symptoms include severe watery diarrhea, stomach cramps, nausea, fatigue, and loss of appetite, and they can last for weeks if left untreated. The CDC says there's no evidence of person-to-person spread, but it's urging people to wash produce thoroughly, practice good food safety, and contact a healthcare provider if symptoms become severe or don't improve. That's your Healthy Minutes. I'm Morgan Wood on the Black Information Network, BINnews.com, your home for Black news first.
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25: BIN News this hour. I'm Doug Davis. Coming up today from the Oval Office, President Trump gave the nation a glimpse of what he'll share during an upcoming primetime televised speech.
26: It's really big news. It's really, really big news.
25: Plus, the Nolan Wells case is taking a new turn. We'll fill you in on the latest in moments. Those stories and more coming up next. But first, here's BIN News Now.
2: Questions remain after a Houston ICE raid ended with the death of Lorenzo Salgado Araujo, Congresswoman Sylvia Garcia.
27: Asians approach in unmarked vehicles with no lights and none had dash cam videos.
2: She says available video evidence raises doubts about claims he drove toward agents while local and federal investigations continue. Abortion will be on the ballot in at least four states this November, including Idaho, where voters will decide whether to roll back the state's abortion ban. Similar measures in Virginia, Nevada, and Missouri could reshape abortion access in those states. And Nicki Minaj's company, Harajuku Barbie Music, is being sued by her own law firm for nearly $230,000 in unpaid legal fees tied to a 2024 copyright case they worked on for her. Court records show a default has been entered after the rapper reportedly failed to continue payments and didn't respond to the lawsuit. Get BIN News Now on demand 24/7 on the iHeartRadio app. Back to Doug Davis.
25: All right, thanks and happy Tuesday. Well, President Trump is scheduled to deliver a primetime address to the nation this Thursday evening from the White House. According to reports, his speech is expected to center on newly declassified intelligence, on foreign interference, and old claims about the 2020 election. Listen to what he said earlier today in the Oval Office while answering questions from reporters.
26: What we're going to be talking about Thursday is it doesn't get bigger, because without free and fair elections, you don't have a country. We'll be discussing other things, too, but it's going to be a very big announcement.
25: Reacting on MS Now is Congressman Rob Garcia, who is the ranking member of the House Oversight Committee.
28: Donald Trump is going to work to interfere with the election this year. He still is out there arguing that he won an election that he lost. Election in this country are generally incredibly safe. They should not be federalized. And we worry, I certainly do. He's going to interfere with elections. Is he going to try to seize ballots like he did in the last election?
25: The election claims and voting rules can affect how much confidence people have in the system and how hard it is to protect access to the ballot. The address is also expected to touch on a broader set of issues, including tensions in Iran. Meanwhile, federal investigators are now helping look into the death of 18-year-old African-American Nolan Wells. Jackson County officials say they have formally asked for federal support as they continue examining what happened after Wells went on a July 4th boating trip to Horn Island with his friends and never returned back alive. So far, investigators say they've found no direct evidence of foul play, and his friends are backing up that statement. Trayston Shepherd is rejecting viral claims that have circulated online and that it's his voice that's heard shouting on a video from Horn Island. Javon Williams, who was black, said race likely did not play a part in his death, but that...
1: That's my boy, and I want him to find justice. Like, that, like, this whole case thing, like, whatever, like, this whole situation, and none of this adds up to me.
25: That sound of Williams speaking to CNN by way of NBC News. An autopsy report is still pending. Civil rights attorney Ben Crump is moving ahead with an independent autopsy. Authorities are also asking people who were on the northwest part of Horn Island on the 4th to submit original footage or information that could help the case. The FBI's involvement signals that the case is now moving to a larger, more intense phase. And finally, rapper Travis Scott is back in the news, this time for allegedly attacking yacht crew members and marina workers who say a private Miami charter quickly got out of hand. He's being sued by the employees who say that Scott requested a jet ski and that things got a little crazy and chaotic after the captain denied the request. Crew members say a fight then followed and are accusing Scott of battery, assault, and false imprisonment. Those charges were later dropped as the civil case moves forward. Stay connected and subscribe and follow BIN News this hour wherever you get your podcasts. I'm Doug Davis for the Black Information Network.
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3: Welcome to the journey around America where we visit iconic locations connected to black history. 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
7: I'm Mike Stevens on your home for Black News First, the Black Information Network. In the Atlanta area, a black police officer is being charged in the shooting death of a black 19-year-old. The GBI arrested Officer Derek Harris Jr. for involuntary manslaughter and reckless conduct. He was in the backyard of a home when he reportedly shot the victim, who had active warrants. Black former DeKalb County District Attorney Robert James spoke to Atlanta News First Television.
8: If the facts in the warrant are as stated, it is unusual that a law enforcement officer would be holding a weapon in one hand with his finger in the trigger guard, right? And at the same time, placing handcuffs on a suspect. What is more unusual and something that I've never seen in my entire career, and I was a prosecutor for 17 years, is something happening this fast, right? In less than 24 hours, there was a warrant for his arrest.
7: Investigators say the suspect complied with the officer's command, and that officer has been released on bond. In Chicago, public transit officials say crime is declining on buses and trains. The interim transit boss there says there's a 30% drop in crime on the commuter system over the last year.
10: One single crime is one too many, and the perception of safety on CTA is affected by every single incident we have.
7: The decrease is even more dramatic on the Red Line, where Chicago police officers and Cook County deputies have beefed up patrols since March, following a funding threat from the Trump administration. Reports say the Red Line has seen a 47% drop in all crime and a 76% decline in violent crime through June compared to last year. In many parts of the country, black people riding public transit are dealing with ongoing crime issues. A Detroit nonprofit is asking for help after hundreds of donated basketball shoes were stolen ahead of its annual Hoop Fest giveaway. Founder and executive director Daniel Washington, who is black, says the shoes were intended for local youth, many of them black, making the theft especially disappointing.
11: We found that 400 pairs of our brand new sneakers as a part of this year's 1,000 sneaker giveaway in partnership with Occupy the Summer and Mayor Mary Sheffield were taken from us out of our warehouse right here about five blocks away in our neighborhood. So it's an unfortunate thing that happened. We're just trying to now bring about attention and awareness to see if, A, we can retrieve those sneakers, but then secondly, see if there's those out there. And there's been so many thus far who's been willing to donate and help us recover some of that by just giving.
7: Despite the setback, organizers say they remain committed to the giveaway and are seeking new support from the community. And a congregation in Chicago commemorated the 60th anniversary of Dr. Martin Luther King Jr.'s speech at First Emmanuel Lutheran Church. Dr. King spoke there in 1966 as part of a campaign against housing segregation in that city. The event brought together a diverse crowd of people from different backgrounds and faiths. I'm Mike Stevens on your home for Black News First, the Black Information Network.
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13: On September 16th, 1961, Betty and Barney Hill cut their vacation short and decided to drive home.
14: They were having difficulty finding their way around the city, and Barney decided he just wanted to drive home, knowing that they would arrive at their home on New Hampshire's seacoast at about 2 o'clock in the morning.
13: What they saw that night in the New Hampshire sky would change everything.
15: I began walking across the highway, looking up at the object with the binoculars, putting them down, shaking my head, saying, well, this just can't be true. I don't believe it.
13: A light in the sky.
14: At first she thought of a falling star, but she realized that falling stars don't fall upwards, and that's what this one was doing.
13: 2 years later, the Hills would undergo hypnosis.
16: He's trying to start the car, it won't start. And the medic, I mean, I think, well, I can't get away from this. If I get the car door open, I can run in the woods and hide.
13: That became known the world over.
17: Dr. Simons gave me a post-hypnotic suggestion. He said, if I wanted to, I could sketch the star map. But if I didn't want to, I didn't have to. So about 2 weeks later, I sketched it.
13: Their account has been scrutinized.
18: Under the influence of hypnosis, especially if you're highly hypnotizable, you are even more susceptible to contamination and distortion.
13: By scientists, skeptics, theorists, and believers.
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13: 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Were the Hills confused about what they saw, or did they have an encounter with beings not of this world? 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
19: The Stop Woke Act was signed into law by Republican Governor Ron DeSantis in 2022, but part of the law related to colleges was struck down.
23: This is the Black Information Network.
2: The opinions, beliefs, and viewpoints expressed in this commentary are those of the author and do not necessarily represent those of BIN and its founding partners and employees. Now it's time to bring the funk with Roland S. Martin.
30: In 1988, the nation's first black network news anchor, Max Robinson, stood in front of a group of Howard University student alumni and gave one of the most powerful statements I've ever heard. He said, quote, never ever lose your integrity or your credibility because in the end, that's all you've got. When I got the news of South Carolina Republican Senator Lindsey Graham dying, I immediately thought of that comment because Graham was not a person of conscience. He was a craven individual for power.
0: I want to talk to the Trump supporters for a minute. I don't know who you are, and I don't know why you like this guy. He's a race-baiting, xenophobic, religious bigot. He doesn't represent my party. He doesn't represent the values that the men and women who wear the uniform are fighting for. I think he's a kook. I think he's crazy. I think he's unfit for office. And I'm a Republican, and he's not. He's not a conservative Republican. He's an opportunist. He's not fit to be president of the United States. He's disparaged women. He has an 80% disapproval rating among Hispanics. At the end of the day, he would be the most flawed nominee in the history of the Republican Party. He accuses most illegal immigrants of being rapists and drug dealers. He plays into the idea that maybe Obama's a Muslim. 70% of us in South Carolina believe that Donald Trump is not a conservative Republican. We think that he's unfit for office, that he would be a terrible commander-in-chief. He doesn't have the temperament or judgment. I think Donald Trump is a political car wreck, and people slow down and look at the wreck.
30: And in the first term and the second term, all Graham did was suck up to Trump in an embarrassing way. I'm Roland Martin on the Black Information Network.
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2: Here's what's trending this hour. Two U.S. Supreme Court justices are set to testify on Capitol Hill today as the High Court seeks additional funding from Congress. Justices Elena Kagan and Amy Coney Barrett will appear before a House Appropriations Subcommittee to discuss the court's budget requests. It marks the first such appearance since 2019. The Supreme Court is asking for more than $14 million in added funding to enhance security for the nation's nine justices. I'm Bree Wood with What's Trending.
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19: A former Kansas basketball standout is facing serious legal trouble. LeGerald Vick, a member of the Jayhawks 2018 Final Four team, was arrested Saturday in Memphis and charged with attempted murder. Investigators say the 29-year-old is accused of shooting a man in the back during an argument on the 4th of July. Vick is also facing felony charges tied to an alleged break-in at a former girlfriend's home. He played at Kansas from 2015 to 2019, averaging more than 9 points and 3 rebounds per game. Meanwhile, Los Angeles Rams left tackle Alaric Jackson will not face felony charges following his domestic violence-related arrest last month. Prosecutors say Jackson entered a pre-filing diversion program, meaning the case will not move forward if he successfully completes the program. However, he could still face discipline under the NFL's personal conduct policy. And in Major League Baseball, St. Louis Cardinals outfielder Jordan Walker is the 2026 Home Run Derby champion. The 24-year-old from Stone Mountain, Georgia, edged Philly slugger Kyle Schwarber 12-11 in the final round. Walker became the first player in Cardinals franchise history to win the Derby and was also named a 2026 MLB All-Star. With the latest in sports, I'm Morgan Wood on the Black Information Network, your home for Black News First.
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2: Jay-Z is apologizing to fans after a security issue delayed his final Yankee Stadium concert for several hours. The show was scheduled to begin at 8 p.m. Sunday night, but did not start until shortly after midnight. During the performance, Jay-Z apologized for the delay, explaining that entrances to the stadium were shut down after non-ticket holders rushed the gates trying to get inside. Concert organizer Live Nation and the NYPD say there were no reported injuries or arrests connected to the incident. The concert marked the final night of Jay-Z's hometown series, celebrating the 30th anniversary of his debut album, Reasonable Doubt, and the 25th anniversary of The Blueprint. The three-night run also featured surprise appearances from major names, including Rihanna, who joined Jay-Z on stage performing Run This Town and Better Have My Money. After the performance, Rihanna joked with the crowd, admitting that she was rusty because it had been a while since she performed live. Other surprise guests who took the stage include Nas, Alicia Keys, Beyonce, and Jay-Z's daughter, Blue Ivy. With the latest in entertainment, I'm Morgan Wood on the Black Information Network, your home for Black News First.
3: The United States Senate has had a total of 12 black members, with the first being Hiram Rhodes Rebels, elected in 1870 during the Reconstruction era. Jim Crow and other disenfranchisement tactics led to a gap of nearly 90 years between the first and second U.S. black senators. In 1992, Carol Moseley Braun became the first black woman to serve in the U.S. Senate.
4: I don't know, maybe this is just my day to get to talk about race. Maybe I'm just lucky like that. Today,
3: Vice President Kamala Harris became the second black female to serve as a U.S. senator in 2017. Barack Obama was the fifth black senator and the first to be elected president of the United States.
5: Race is an issue that I believe this nation cannot afford to ignore right now.
3: While Georgia's Raphael Warnock is the latest black member of the U.S. Senate after his 2021 election. Black U.S. senators have made contributions to the country and paved the way for future generations of black leaders. And that's a fact. This is Mike Moore for the Black Information Network.
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7: I'm Misty Jordan on the Black Information Network, taking a look at another aspect of America at 250, a black perspective. Education has always been at the heart of black freedom movements. Under slavery, literacy was suppressed because it was seen as a dangerous form of empowerment. After emancipation, black communities displayed extraordinary determination in building schools, often with their own resources and labor. Education became a practical necessity for advancement and a public declaration of dignity and humanity. Schools served as centers of community life and engines of social mobility, even as they were targeted by white supremacist violence and underfunded. In 1953, attorney Thurgood Marshall stood before the U.S. Supreme Court and claimed segregation was an attempt to keep people of color enslaved, and now was the time to end it. Months later, the courts unanimously ruled in his favor.
8: We are confident that desegregation will proceed to open the door to true democracy for all of the children of our nation.
7: Historically black colleges and universities, or HBCUs, became pillars of American society, nurturing generations of teachers, doctors, ministers, lawyers, scientists, artists, and political leaders. Founded before the Supreme Court's 1954 Brown versus Board of Education decision, HBCUs provided access to higher education and cultivated intellectual traditions that mainstream institutions often ignored. As America celebrates 250 years, these campuses have become havens for academic excellence, cultural development, and political activism, helping to shape leaders who would transform American life. The Supreme Court's 1954 ruling in Brown versus Board of Education marked a turning point, declaring state-sponsored segregation in public schools unconstitutional. But legal change did not mean immediate transformation. Black students in places like Topeka, Kansas, faced exclusion from extracurricular activities, daily indignities, and ongoing resistance to integration. These challenges were not theoretical. They were lived realities that damaged courage and perseverance from black students, families, and educators. The struggle for educational equality continues as access to quality schooling remains uneven across the country. Currently, California schools are more divided by wealth than those in most other states. Schools with more low-income students often have higher teacher turnover and lower achievement. Experts say redrawing district boundaries or sharing resources could help. A report by Brown's Promise, a nonprofit named for the Supreme Court case that ordered racial desegregation in schools, Brown versus Board of Education claims California has more economic segregation than racial segregation in schools. It ranks 25th in the country for dividing white students from Black, Hispanic, and Native American students. I'm Misty Jordan, looking back on the Black perspective of America 250 on the Black Information Network.
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10: President Donald Trump is threatening to re-block the Strait of Hormuz and charge a 20% fee on cargo passing through. Whether the president will follow through on those threats remains to be seen, but what we do know is that the federal government paid out a massive $49.1 billion in tariff refunds to businesses in June. That, of course, is after the U.S. Supreme Court struck down President Trump's broad tariffs imposed earlier this year. In fact, the government refunded more than double the amount it collected in tariff revenue during the month of June. Tariff collections totaled about $23.6 billion, creating a gap of roughly $25.5 billion as refund claims continue to be processed. Officials estimate that as much as $166 billion in tariffs and interest could ultimately be eligible for reimbursement. That means businesses may continue receiving payments for months to come. That puts even more pressure on the federal government's finances. Money news at 24 and 54 minutes past each hour. I'm Nicole Deal on your home for Black News First, the Black Information Network.
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10: The heartbroken parents of Nolan Wells just want answers as new details of the teenager's death come to light. The Black 18-year-old went missing after a 4th of July boat trip. His body was found 2 days later near Horn Island off the Gulf Coast of Mississippi. Many, including his parents, wonder if race could have been a factor in his death.
12: I don't want to believe it is, but unfortunately, there's evidence to show that things like this happen. He just had a big heart.
10: That is Nolan's mom, Christine Wells Wansley, speaking to NBC News. Nolan was the only Black person on the boat.
11: Illinois State Police are investigating a mass shooting in East St. Louis that left five people dead and two others wounded. ISP Director Brendan Kelly says most of the shootings happened Sunday and the others happened earlier.
13: We have a lot of Illinois State Police special agents, troopers, officers from our local partners that are actively involved investigating those particular questions. And I think that'll become apparent over time.
11: Two teenage suspects are now in custody so far. No charges have been filed. And now to Florida, where Broward County Supervisor of Elections Joe Scott, who is black, says about 80,000 vote-by-mail ballots are going out from his elections office. Meanwhile, about 168,000 went out last Thursday in Miami-Dade County.
14: If you requested any time since January of 2025 and you said all elections, then you'll be good until after the big election this year.
11: These are two of the state's most populous counties, and they usually play a big role in the outcome of statewide elections. There are lots of new names on the ballot due to congressional redistricting.
10: And finally, President Trump says South Carolina Republican Senator Lindsey Graham was like a member of the family. Trump mourned the death of Graham on NBC's Meet the Press. He says he spoke to Graham just hours before his passing, saying other than being tired, he was fine. Graham's office says he died Saturday evening at age 71 after a brief and sudden illness. I'm Nicole Deal, along with Mike Moore, on your home for Black News First, the Black Information Network. Your Washington Roundup is next.
2: The Senate is back on Capitol Hill following the sudden death of Senator Lindsey Graham. Lawmakers are expected to pay tribute to the longtime South Carolina Republican while also beginning discussions about filling his now vacant seat. Graham died over the weekend at the age of 71 after suffering an aortic dissection following a brief illness. A close ally to President Trump, Graham was a leading voice on foreign policy, judicial nominations, and national security. In keeping with Senate tradition, Graham's desk has been draped in black cloth and flowers, while flags at the U.S. Capitol and the White House remain at half staff. Meanwhile, President Trump says he's recommending Graham's sister, Darlene Nordone, to serve as South Carolina's interim senator until a successor is appointed. That's your Washington Roundup. I'm Morgan Wood, your White House correspondent in Washington, D.C. on the Black Information Network.

0: Drake began writing and producing stage plays that became highly successful.
1: All you gotta do is take an R&B song, put Jesus in it, and it's a gospel song.
0: What? It was also during that time that he created his signature character, the iconic Mabel Medea Simmons.
2: Yay, though she walked in the valley with the shadow of Little Red Riding Hood and the Three Bears.
0: With an estimated net worth of over $1 billion, Tyler Perry is also a generous philanthropist, having donated millions to such causes as education, civil rights, and disaster relief, and another shining example of Black excellence. I'm Esther Dillard on the Black Information Network.
3: I'm Bree Wood with BIN News Now. A new report claims district attorneys in Austin, Dallas, and San Antonio, Texas are declining to enforce some state laws. Texas Governor Greg Abbott.
4: There's no reason why a district attorney should be in a different category than every other elected official in the state of Texas.
3: He says the findings support new proposals that could allow impeachment proceedings against elected prosecutors. Senator Raphael Warnock and Atlanta Mayor Andre Dickens are celebrating a new federal housing law aimed at helping renters become homeowners. The bipartisan measure boosts housing construction and limits corporate ownership of single-family homes to improve affordability. And Louis Charles Malone, one of the first Black U.S. Marines and a World War II veteran, has died at age 103. The Alabama native spent decades as an educator, coach, principal, and community leader, leaving a lasting legacy of service. Get BIN News Now on demand 24/7 on the iHeartRadio app.
5: I'm Vanessa Tyler on the Black Information Network, your home for Black news first. Sad update to an even more heartbreaking story. After searching a Coffee County, Alabama landfill for months, the remains of a little body has not been found, and the search is called off for 2-year-old Genesis Reed.
6: They did a phenomenal job. Again, there's other factors that can be played into there why she was not in that specific area, but there's only one person that knows the answer, and she's not being truthful.
5: Police say her mother killed her on Christmas Day and discarded her remains. Surveillance showed Adrian Reed tossing a duffel bag in a dumpster. Reed is in jail, charged with capital murder and abuse of a corpse. Still waiting on the results of the second autopsy ordered by the family of Nolan Wells. The Mississippi Black team went on a 4th of July boat trip with his group of white friends and never returned alive. His body surfacing on Horn Island. The skepticism around the case is high. He was a strong swimmer and his cell phone and car keys were left on the boat, while his white friends claim he wanted to stay behind to talk with a girl. The teen's grieving mother says she doubts it was simply an accident.
7: Honestly, because of the way the stories are just so inconsistent and how that day went, it's just, you know, we can't say for sure.
5: And his race has become a factor.
7: I don't want to believe it is, but unfortunately, there's evidence to show that things like this happen.
5: Please join the BIN News team for a special report on the Nolan Wells case. The Black Information Network will have the very latest on the death of the Black teen athlete with so much promise. The BIN's special Black Perspective this Sunday at 9 a.m. with a replay at 9 p.m. Eastern Time. A Graham will remain repping South Carolina for now. Lindsey Graham's younger sister, who he adopted when their parents died, has been selected by South Carolina's governor to fill out the rest of his term.
8: I think this is what Lindsey would have wanted, and I plan to honor him in this way. Now to Lindsey, I miss you more than I can even put into words, but I'm going to do this. I got it.
5: Reactions still pouring in over his sudden, shocking death. The senior senator, very instrumental in pushing the Trump agenda, died of a tear in his aorta due to cardiovascular disease. South Carolina's junior senator, Tim Scott, who is Black, among many mourning Graham's passing.
9: Hard to swallow that life moves so quickly and the party doesn't stop ever.
5: Senator Lindsey Graham, dead at 71. 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I'm Vanessa Tyler on the Black Information Network, your home for Black.

forget-me-nots. But did you know there was a very, very, very big record written for Patrice Rushen that she declined? Let me explain. Okay, surely you know this song, right?

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3: I'm Mike Stevens on your home for Black News First, the Black Information Network. A white Texas teenager is arrested in connection to the drowning death of a black friend whose body was found back in April in Lake Ray Hubbard near Dallas. But the victim's family is outraged at the lesser charges being pressed by the district attorney.
4: Tampering with the evidence charge is an outright disrespect to this family.
3: Dominique Alexander with the Next Generation Action Network, a black-led organization, says the family of Daniel Irving wants a more serious penalty. That's because they allege the suspect tried to cover up the crime. The arrest report shows the white teenager admitted to deleting text messages from Irving's cell phone.
4: We want murder charges. We demand it. We want it now.
3: The BIM will keep an eye on the story to see where it goes next. Several members of Chicago's Haitian community are speaking out against the recent expiration of the temporary protective status. Correspondent Perry Williams reports.
5: TPS allows people fleeing natural disasters and wars to live in the United States. This local Haitian business owner is concerned.
6: You come here, you establish a family, work, create, like being a contributing member of society here, and then all of a sudden, but just like that, that's everything is gone.
5: Immigrant advocates are urging that Congress pass a Senate bill that will require Homeland Security to designate Haiti for temporary protected status.
3: In other news, two teenagers are facing charges in connection to a deadly shooting in Atlanta. Officers arrested a 16 and 17-year-old for murder after four people were shot outside some apartments. The family of the black 18-year-old who was killed spoke to Atlanta News First Television, saying police believe he was targeted in an attempted robbery.
7: He was pretty much minding his business. You know, y'all walk up to him and try to take whatever he has. It's not okay. Now y'all 16 and 17 and y'all spending the rest of y'all life in jail about something that belonged to somebody.
3: The shooting killed one person and injured three. Just like in every other community, black people are disappointed and concerned about slow cleanup efforts after severe storms. It's something their tax dollars are supposed to be used for. And so in the largely black city of Philadelphia, black mayor Sherelle Parker recently declared a disaster declaration to help speed up the restoration efforts, something this black woman tells NBC 10 TV is needed.
8: I'm just hoping that they move a little faster. Something has to be done. This is ridiculous.
3: There are lots of layers to the cleanup. Susan Slauson is the Philadelphia Parks and Recreation Commissioner. The black city official says they are pressing hard to get things back to normal.
9: Please know, we're working to get the lights on. We're working to remove trees. We're working to make sure that they can get in the doors.
3: The storms left behind downed trees, collapsed roofs, and flooding across the region. When things will all be completely restored, though, is not clear. I'm Mike Stevens on your home for Black News First, the Black Information Network.
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12: Remember how the 14-year-old version of yourself felt? 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You lived through it. You're living through it now. You got this, kid.
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0: 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Our journalists come from the communities they report on, and that matters because representation shapes how stories are told and how truth is heard. 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That's why we're here. 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
14: Cell phones have been an integral part of connecting our modern world. But did you know a Black nuclear engineer pioneered the technology for them? Henry Thomas Sampson was born in 1934 in Jackson, Mississippi. He earned his bachelor's degree in chemical engineering from Purdue University in 1956, followed by his master's degree from UCLA in 1961 and his PhD shortly after. In 1971, Henry Sampson created the Gamma Electric Cell. It's a device which produced long-lasting power to satellites. Sampson's innovation caught the attention of the Motorola Company, which then placed his patented technology into their telephones. This eventually led to the very first telephone calls being made using cell phones. Henry Sampson passed on June 4th, 2015. His genius and Black excellence helped create the globally connected world we share today. This is Tammy Eswick for the Black Information Network.
15: 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I'm Mike Strautmanis, and my history lives here.
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16: Here's what's trending this hour. New research shows millions of Americans are struggling to afford groceries, forcing many to rely on credit cards or tap into savings. The Urban Institute found more than a quarter of working-aged adults who use credit to buy food were unable to pay off their balances or missed payments. The study also found one in five adults dipped into long-term savings, highlighting the financial pressures many households face as living costs continue to rise. I'm Bree Wood with What's Trending.
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17: A historic moment is unfolding in South Carolina politics with an unexpected HBCU connection. Darlene Graham Nordone, the sister of late Senator Lindsey Graham, has been appointed to temporarily fill his U.S. Senate seat. Nordone, who is white, is a graduate of HBCU, South Carolina State University, where she earned a master's degree in rehabilitation counseling. Her appointment marks a new chapter for the Graham family as South Carolina remembers Lindsey Graham's decades in public service. While Graham was nationally known for his work on defense, foreign policy, and national security, HBCU leaders in the state have also recognized his support for higher education initiatives, including funding for campus projects and research programs. Now Nordone will hold the seat through the remainder of the term, bringing a personal HBCU connection to the state's political future. With the latest in HBCU news, I'm Morgan Wood on the Black Information Network, BINnews.com, your home for Black News First.
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3: Tyler Perry is pushing back against allegations in a $77 million sexual assault lawsuit. The entertainment mogul's legal team is calling the case a shakedown and denying claims made by actor Mario Rodriguez. Rodriguez alleges Perry sexually assaulted him after the two met in 2015 and later worked together on Boo, a Madea Halloween. Perry's attorneys say the accusations are false and are seeking to have the lawsuit dismissed. The case remains ongoing. Elsewhere in entertainment news, three legendary hip-hop acts are taking the stage at this year's ESPY Awards. ESPN announced Slick Rick, De La Soul, and Wu-Tang Clan's Ghostface Killah will perform during the annual sports celebration. The Savannah Bananas, the viral baseball team known for their over-the-top entertainment style, will also deliver a special musical performance. The 2026 ESPYs will air live Wednesday night on ABC from the David H. Koch Theater at Lincoln Center in New York City, where Saturday Night Live star Marcelo Hernandez will serve as the host. With the latest in entertainment, I'm Morgan Wood on the Black Information Network, your home for Black News First.
4: 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At the Black Information Network, we tell stories from Cleveland, Milwaukee, and Minneapolis, where legacy meets survival and pride moves with purpose. We sit with elders who remember when Motown meant more than music, it meant movement. We walk with artists painting Black features on city walls. We vibe with DJs spinning house, hip-hop, and freedom into every mix. Black folks here cook love into casseroles, build businesses in blitz zones, and still show up at city council meetings wearing their Sunday best. Even through loss, protests, and isolation, we persist. We don't just make culture, we protect it and pass it forward. From Lake Erie to Lake Street, Black Midwesterners hold it down with heart and hustle. Our cold doesn't stop the fire, and our pride speaks softly, but it stands firm. With Black News First, I'm Katie Gray on the Black Information Network.
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5: We begin in the nation's capital, where the Trump administration is planning to keep the National Guard in Washington, D.C. until January of 2029.
3: The Interior Department says the D.C. Safe and Beautiful mission will continue through the inauguration of the next president, though President Trump could send the troops home at any time. Over 5,000 National Guard members from several states are currently deployed in the nation's capital. The task at hand is to assist local and federal agencies in crowd management, perimeter control, and public safety. In some areas, troops are also supporting civic maintenance tasks, including graffiti removal, landscaping, and trash collection. The D.C. Council recently sent letters to governors in Michigan and the U.S. Virgin Islands asking them to recall their troops because events tied to America's 250th birthday have come to an end. Reporting from Washington, D.C., I'm Morgan Wood on the Black Information Network.
6: And this next story is out of nearby Virginia. A Black family in Virginia Beach has confirmed their 16-year-old son, who suffered serious injuries after being struck by a hit-and-run driver, has died. The victim, Tremaine T.J. Nicholson Jr., was leaving work just moments before the crash. Members of the high school Nicholson attended held a vigil.
7: Someone whose smile could light up a room, whose positive attitude was contagious.
8: And ever since fifth grade, he has always been one of the happiest people to be around.
6: The station also reports Virginia Beach police took Josiah Johnson Owens into custody. He has been charged with hit and run resulting in serious injury. He is currently being held at the Virginia Beach City Jail without bond. Meanwhile, we are learning Black actor-director Tyler Perry and former NFL player Colin Kaepernick are stepping up to cover two huge expenses, a funeral and autopsy for Nolan Wells' family in Mississippi. 18-year-old Nolan Wells and his friends recently went on a boat outing. His friends made it back. Wells did not. His body was found by a National Park Service agent face down in the water off the shoreline. Black civil rights attorney Ben Crump representing Nolan's family.
1: It is because the family has distrust of the Mississippi law enforcement officials giving them a fair investigation.
6: Perry is paying for the funeral and Kaepernick is paying for the autopsy.
5: And finally, the Sickle Cell Community Consortium is hosting the 13th Annual Warriors Convention from July 22nd through the 26th in Los Angeles, California. The theme, Legacy in Action. According to the Centers for Disease Control and Prevention in the U.S., it affects roughly 1 in 365 black babies and about 1 in 13 carries the sickle cell trait. For more international, national, state, and local news impacting the black community, listen to the Black Information Network on the iHeartRadio app or log on to BINnews.com. 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
6: A black woman in Connecticut who spent decades saving for retirement says she lost nearly $900,000 in a sophisticated romance scam tied to cryptocurrency investments. Jackie Crenshaw, a healthcare manager approaching retirement, reportedly developed an online romance with someone calling himself Brad Miller. Conversations eventually shifted to money and investment opportunities. The scammer allegedly persuaded Crenshaw to move funds into cryptocurrency. This tactic is known as a pig butchering scheme, where victims are emotionally manipulated to make large financial transfers. The result was devastating. The losses wiped out much of her retirement savings, accumulated through years of contributing to her 401k. So beware. Older adults are often targeted because they have substantial savings, retirement accounts, and home equity. According to the Federal Trade Commission, consumers lost over $1.4 billion in 2025 to romance scams. Money news at 24 and 54 minutes past each hour. I'm Nicole Deal on your home for Black News First, the Black Information Network.
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5: And I'm Mike Moore on your home for 24/7 News, the Black Information Network.
6: We began in Dallas, Texas, with an update on a case that has eerie similarities to the death of Nolan Wells in Mississippi. An arrest has been made in the investigation into the death of 18-year-old Daniel Irving, a black teen whose body was found in Lake Ray Hubbard in April. His mother remembers that fateful day.
12: I called and texted my son multiple times, and there was no reply. I was immediately alarmed.
6: Investigators say Irving went to the lake to go fishing with friends, but never came home. According to NBC 5 News, 19-year-old Lucas Roper, who is white, has been charged with tampering with evidence.
5: We move on to Auburn Hills, Michigan, where a 20-year-old black man was killed and a 19-year-old woman injured in a weekend shooting at Great Lakes Crossing Mall. Cops say the shooting stemmed from an incident in a food court between the suspect and the victim.
13: I calmly get underneath the table, and I realize after you hear the echo, the bullet's already fired. So I got up, and I have on my medic glasses that you see right here, and I started recording, and it was just mandel and chaos everywhere. People just scattered. The mall clear. I left in 15 seconds.
5: Damon Clayton, who is also black, was in the area. Police arrested a 22-year-old suspect. The mall was closed for the rest of the evening on Saturday after the shooting. In other news, a U.S. citizen working for a humanitarian organization in Eastern Democratic Republic of Congo has tested positive for Ebola. According to the CDC, the person was infected with a rare strain and was flown to Germany, where they are now being treated in a specialized isolation unit. Congo is battling its fastest growing Ebola outbreak on record, with over 1,800 confirmed cases and over 600 deaths.
4: And finally, a nonprofit in Dallas, Texas, is taking aim at the literacy crisis with a fun, family-focused reading event. Toast for Charity is hosting its Ready, Set, Read story time later this month at the historic Pan-African Connection in Oak Cliff. The free event will introduce kids in Southern Dallas to Black culture while encouraging a love of reading. I'm Nicole Deal, along with Mike Moore, on your home for Black News First, the Black Information Network. Your Healthy Minute is next.
14: 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I'm Mike Eiland on the Black Information Network.
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15: BIN News this hour, I'm Doug Davis. Coming up, ICE is changing course due to two deadly traffic stops after major concerns about its enforcement tactics. Plus, more from Hakeem Jeffries on the untimely death of MAGA Republican Lindsey Graham. And a Black woman entrepreneur is taking on one of the biggest issues in e-commerce, shipping costs. Stand by, small Black business owners. We got the story for you. But first, here's BIN News Now.
16: House Minority Leader Hakeem Jeffries, who is Black, is offering condolences following the death of South Carolina Senator Lindsey Graham.
17: Particularly when he was closely aligned with John McCain, leaned into the importance of trying to actually get things done in a bipartisan way.
16: Jeffries said Graham knew how to work across the aisle when needed. Graham died at 71 from an aortic dissection, and his sister, Darlene Graham Norton, will serve the remainder of his term. Authorities in Jackson County, Mississippi, are asking for the public's help in the investigation into Black teen Nolan Wells' death. Sheriff John Ledbetter is urging anyone with information to come forward, saying even small details could help. And the Harriet Tubman Museum and Educational Center in Cambridge, Maryland, is making repairs after being vandalized over the weekend. Officials say the site's donation box was stolen and a mural honoring Tubman's history was damaged. The museum is closed until further notice as repairs are made. I'm Amber Payton with BIN News Now. Back to you, Doug.
15: All right. Thanks. Happy Tuesday. ICE is changing its approach after deadly vehicle stops in Maine and Texas triggered fresh new criticism. So far, four people have died nationwide from ICE agents performing deportation efforts. Most stops are now being suspended for agents in enforcement and removal operations. Officials say the pause is temporary and is meant to give agents more field training on how to properly carry out stops in a safer manner. The latest centers on the death of 26-year-old Juwan Sebastian in Maine. He was not the intended target of the operation, but lost his life after being shot during a traffic stop by ICE agents. Here's what one person told CNN about what he witnessed before Guerrero lost his life.
18: He started coming down the street again, driving, I don't know how. And then the SUV hit him again. He tried to... And then that's when he stopped. ICE agent got out, tried to open the door and had a difficult time, but eventually opened it and pulled the guy out. His face was bloody. His head was bloody.
15: The new restrictions also come after a separate deadly encounter in Houston, which has intensified concerns about whether ICE's field tactics are too aggressive. Meanwhile, with the Senate back in Washington, Republicans are walking in with less room to maneuver and more pressure. This after the sudden death of far-right Republican Lindsey Graham. House Minority Leader Hakeem Jeffries is among the many lawmakers reflecting on the passing of Graham.
17: We disagreed on a whole host of issues, but he was someone who was committed to a lifetime of service. And on occasion, I think, particularly when he was closely aligned with John McCain, leaned into the importance of trying to actually get things done in a bipartisan way for the American people.
15: Graham died over the weekend at 71 after suffering from a cardiac arrest. His death has prompted tributes from both sides of the aisle in Washington as they take stock in his long Senate career. South Carolina Governor Henry McMaster has chosen Graham's sister to serve out the rest of his term. And finally, Black tech entrepreneur Tiffany Gaddis has launched Ship Ferry, a logistics platform focused on helping Black-owned e-commerce businesses cut shipping costs and improve operations. The service pulls the shipping volume on independent merchants to secure discounts that are usually available only to large companies. That kind of savings can make a real difference for smaller founders who often have to choose between paying for shipping and investing in growth. Ship Ferry also promises to make fulfillment easier and plans to integrate with popular online sales platforms in the near future. So for many Black founders and entrepreneurs, the platform could also offer more than just convenience. It could create more room for growth, higher market, and build stronger businesses over time. Stay connected and subscribe and follow BIN News this hour wherever you get your podcasts. I'm Doug Davis for the Black Information Network.
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album, he was accepting submissions of songs. Enter Brother Number Two. Brother Number Two submits a song for Brother Number One's album, but Brother Number One says, uh-uh, that's trash. So Brother

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3: I'm Vanessa Tyler on New York's BIN 1600, your home for Black news first. A Black father says he and his family were upstairs asleep when a car explosion rocked their Totowa, New Jersey home. It happened outside, but debris was inside his home, broke his window, even forced open kitchen cabinets, spilling stuff everywhere.
4: I have a wife and a 10-year-old son. I'm just happy that, you know, everyone's okay. We're on the second floor, so most of the impact was really focused on the first floor.
3: The car was disintegrated. The driver was able to walk away, but was treated for blast injuries. The car owner is a plumber, and officials suspect the tank of acetylene he had stored in his trunk exploded. The gas is used as part of pipe welding supplies. A New Jersey community in mourning over an inferno of a fire where a 70-year-old grandmother and her 8-year-old granddaughter could not escape.
5: We heard somebody was screaming, and they ran. Somebody was running to the back of the house, and that's where it seemed like the fire started.
3: The fire at Park Place and Park Avenue in Orange scorched nearby homes and displaced dozens. Mayor Mamdani is turning an underused NYPD parking lot into a place where New Yorkers can afford to live. It's called the Aria, and it's located in the East Village. There will be 131 deeply affordable homes, and 30% of the apartments will be set aside for those formerly homeless. Here is a new high for rent. $5,300 is what the median cost to rent a one-bedroom in Manhattan. That's according to a new study by real estate experts, the Corcoran Group.
6: I think that's too high for most people.
7: That's insane. Yeah, that's too much.
8: That's insane. I would never do it. I will leave before I pay that much in rent, to be completely honest with you.
3: Now, it's not just Manhattan. Renting in Brooklyn is hitting an average high of $4,350 a month. It was a celebration, just like the title of his popular song. Robert Cool Bell, founder of the legendary Cool and the Gang, opened his New Jersey home, giving the big backyard fundraiser to keep musical instruments in schools.
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13: The only way I can describe it is blind panic, fear. The consulate basically said to me, listen, what I would like you to do is put your passport in your bra, pack your bags, and head straight for the airport.
14: Hello?
15: I want to tell you the story of one of the wildest scams in history. A scam that's almost unbelievable when you understand the scope of it. It begins out of the blue with a random email or phone call and ends in utter confusion.
16: This doesn't sound quite right.
17: They're out 50K.
18: The money has never hit our account. So, you know, what's gone wrong there?
0: No, can you ask that to my finance? I will talk to her.
14: This person is like a master impersonator.
17: I'm not in China.
18: I know you told me you're in London.
17: I am in London, but now I'm currently in Stockholm.
19: Having worked a couple of impersonation cases, it was immediately apparent that we weren't dealing with the same type of person, basically. Very smart, multiple languages, master of accents, highly educated.
0: Whoever does this is a genius.
19: You know, somebody who's sort of a psychopath.
15: This is a scam that spans the globe and boggles the mind.
20: It's a story that sounds like a Hollywood movie. This deception is a mysterious figure known as the Queen of Hollywood.
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22: The Trump administration is scrapping rules that some people with a history of mental illness could not own a firearm.
23: 24/7. Attorneys representing Carmelo Anthony have filed two legal motions in an attempt to overturn his murder conviction in the stabbing death of Austin Metcalf.
1: If it's important to the Black community,
24: visitors are finally welcome back to the birth home of Martin Luther King Jr. Closed for nearly 3 years.
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3: The opinions, beliefs, and viewpoints expressed in this commentary are those of the author and do not necessarily represent those of BIN and its founding partners and employees. Now it's time to bring the funk with Roland S. Martin.
25: In 1988, the nation's first Black network news anchor, Max Robinson, stood in front of a group of Howard University student alumni and gave one of the most powerful statements I've ever heard. He said, quote, "Never ever lose your integrity or your credibility, because in the end, that's all you've got." When I got the news of South Carolina Republican Senator Lindsey Graham dying, I immediately thought of that comment, because Graham was not a person of conscience. He was a craven individual for power.
26: I want to talk to the Trump supporters for a minute. I don't know who you are, and I don't know why you like this guy. He's a race-baiting, xenophobic, religious bigot. He doesn't represent my party. He doesn't represent the values that the men and women who wear the uniform are fighting for. I think he's a kook. I think he's crazy. I think he's unfit for office. And I'm a Republican, and he's not. He's not a conservative Republican. He's an opportunist. He's not fit to be president of the United States. He's disparaged women. He has an 80% disapproval rating among Hispanics. At the end of the day, he would be the most flawed nominee in the history of the Republican Party. He accuses most illegal immigrants of being rapists and drug dealers. He plays into the idea that maybe Obama's a Muslim. 70% of us in South Carolina believe that Donald Trump is not a conservative Republican. We think that he's unfit for office, that he would be a terrible commander-in-chief. He doesn't have the temperament or judgment. I think Donald Trump is a political car wreck, and people slow down and look at the wreck.
25: And in the first term and the second term, all Graham did was suck up to Trump in an embarrassing way. I'm Roland Martin on the Black Information Network.
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20: Here's what's trending this hour. President Trump is rescinding plans to charge a 20% toll fee in the Strait of Hormuz. He posted on Truth Social that he made the decision based on highly productive conversations with Middle East leadership. ICE agents are being told to stop vehicle stops until further notice. This comes after two deadly shootings involving agents happened in less than a week. And victims of Jeffrey Epstein are urging senators against Todd Blanche's nomination to lead the Department of Justice. I'm Amber Payton, and that's what's trending.
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27: A former Kansas basketball standout is facing serious legal trouble. LeGerald Vick, a member of the Jayhawks 2018 Final Four team, was arrested Saturday in Memphis and charged with attempted murder. Investigators say the 29-year-old is accused of shooting a man in the back during an argument on the 4th of July. Vick is also facing felony charges tied to an alleged break-in at a former girlfriend's home. He played at Kansas from 2015 to 2019, averaging more than 9 points and 3 rebounds per game. Meanwhile, Los Angeles Rams left tackle Alaric Jackson will not face felony charges following his domestic violence-related arrest last month. Prosecutors say Jackson entered a pre-filing diversion program, meaning the case will not move forward if he successfully completes the program. However, he could still face discipline under the NFL's personal conduct policy. And in Major League Baseball, St. Louis Cardinals outfielder Jordan Walker is the 2026 Home Run Derby champion. The 24-year-old from Stone Mountain, Georgia, edged Philly slugger Kyle Schwarber 12-11 in the final round. Walker became the first player in Cardinals franchise history to win the Derby and was also named a 2026 MLB All-Star. With the latest in sports, I'm Morgan Wood on the Black Information Network, your home for Black News First.
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2: Rapper Boosie is taking legal action after claiming he paid $600,000 to two political operatives who promised to secure a presidential pardon that never came through. According to a new lawsuit, Boosie says Jacob Wall and Jack Berkman claimed they had connections within President Donald Trump's circle and even told his attorney that a pardon had already been approved. However, the pardon was never announced, and Boosie is now seeking to recover at least $300,000, citing a refund provision he says was included in their agreement. A White House official reportedly said neither individual was involved in the official clemency process. And Zeta Phi Beta Sorority, Incorporated has welcomed its Alpha Omega Chapter Class of 2026, honoring a distinguished group of women whose impact spans entertainment, journalism, public service, advocacy, faith, and business. The honorary induction took place during the sorority's International Grand Ballet in Nashville, Tennessee. Among the celebrity honorees this year are Niecy Nash Betts, Sheila E., SWV singer Coco, actress Elise Neal, actress Terrell Hicks Dawson, along with actress Kelly Stewart. With the latest in entertainment at 17 and 47 minutes past each hour, I'm Bree Wood on the Black Information Network, your home for Black news first.
3: On August 7th, 1948, Alice Coachman made history as the first Black woman to win an Olympic gold medal. Her victory in the high jump at the London Olympic Summer Games cemented her legacy as a trailblazer in sports and beyond. Coachman was born in Albany, Georgia in 1923 and grew up in the segregated South, where opportunities for Black athletes, particularly women, were scarce. Despite these challenges, her determination was undeniable. She trained barefoot on dirt roads with homemade equipment, proving that passion can overcome the biggest obstacles. At the 1948 Olympics, Coachman's high jump cleared the bar at 5'6" 1/8", and she became the first Black woman to win a gold medal. Beyond the track, Coachman became a role model and advocate for young athletes, encouraging them to pursue their dreams regardless of any barriers along the way. As we celebrate all of our country's gold medal winners, let's also take a moment to remember Alice Coachman, the first Black woman to win an Olympic gold medal. This is Bree Wood for the Black Information Network.
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4: I'm Timmy Eswick on the Black Information Network, taking a look at another aspect of America at 250, a Black perspective. Black power, it was always more than just a slogan.
5: Don't be afraid. Don't be ashamed. We want Black power. We want Black power.
4: That's college student turned Black nationalist Stokely Carmichael via NBC News speaking to a crowd of protesters in Mississippi. In the 1960s, he popularized the term Black Power as a rallying call for Black Americans who wanted more than just basic civil rights. Many sought political influence, economic opportunity, and a greater control over their own communities. In 1966, questions about police brutality, jobs, housing, education, poverty, prison reform, and even self-determination came to the forefront of Black political thought. Organizations like the Student Nonviolent Coordinating Committee, or SNCC, and the Black Panther Party redefined what it meant to fight for justice, emphasizing community control, economic empowerment, and global solidarity. This was a time of new political experiments, international alliances, and cultural pride. Here's Jacoby Williams, who's the chair of African American and African Diaspora Studies at Indiana University, Bloomington. He sat on a panel with the U.S. National Archives in 2016 to discuss revolutionary movements then and now, Black Power and Black Lives Matter. Here's some of what he said about the Black Power movement.
6: You had Stokely Carmichael later, Kwame Ture, give a call for Black Power, which becomes a slogan for a movement. But the mainstream and most folks who equates the word power at that time with the term white power went into all kind of paroxysms of fear that African-Americans were advocating that Black people think that they are superior to white folks, as white power is equated with the term or with the idea of biology.
4: The slogan, Black is Beautiful, along with afros, dashikis, and the holiday celebration of Kwanzaa also emerged, according to journalist Mark Whitaker, the author of Say It Loud, 1966, the year Black Power challenged the civil rights movement. These things dared to question a society that had long denigrated Black identity, history, and culture, ignoring the value and dignity of Black life. The Black Power era is often simplified in popular memory, but in reality, it contained a wide range of strategies and philosophies, from anti-poverty initiatives and international activism to critiques of state surveillance and experiments in self-defense. Here's Jacoby Williams again.
6: Black Power is just pretty much advocating for the economic and political controls of one's community, those self-determination apparatuses. As the way in which our society operates then, it's the same way it operates now. Economics commands politics. Politics commands society techniques. So you can't control all these societal changes without actually controlling the economics of one's community.
4: Carmichael died in 1998, but he helped the Black Power era shift how Black Americans understood themselves and their place in the world. Activists not only asked for representation, but for real resources, authority, and self-determination. Decades later, the needs are still urgent. I'm Tammy Eswick, looking back on the Black perspective of America, 250 on the Black Information Network.
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3: President Donald Trump is threatening to reblock the Strait of Hormuz and charge a 20% fee on cargo passing through. Whether the president will follow through on those threats remains to be seen, but what we do know is that the federal government paid out a massive $49.1 billion in tariff refunds to businesses in June. That, of course, is after the U.S. Supreme Court struck down President Trump's broad tariffs imposed earlier this year. In fact, the government refunded more than double the amount it collected in tariff revenue during the month of June. Tariff collections totaled about $23.6 billion, creating a gap of roughly $25.5 billion as refund claims continue to be processed. Officials estimate that as much as $166 billion in tariffs and interest could ultimately be eligible for reimbursement. That means businesses may continue receiving payments for months to come. That puts even more pressure on the federal government's finances. Money news at 24 and 54 minutes past each hour. I'm Nicole Deal on your home for Black News First, the Black Information Network.
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4: I'm Misty Jordan.
5: And I'm Esther Dillard on your home for 24/7 News, the Black Information Network.
4: The family of Nolan Wells, a Black Mississippi college athlete found dead on an island, continues to plead for answers.
6: He loved life and God gave him this big heart.
4: Nolan Wells' mother and other family members met with National Action Network President Al Sharpton and well-known civil rights attorney Benjamin Crump. They're speaking out after the 18-year-old was found dead on an island off the Mississippi mainland after a boating trip with friends for the July 4th holiday weekend.
5: Police are investigating the first hot car death of a child in Louisiana this year. Ponchatoula police say 3-year-old Jakari James left his family's home and climbed into an unlocked car parked nearby. The car owner found the Black child in the driver's seat. As the boy's family and neighbors looked for him, he was taken to a medical center where he was pronounced dead. This expert talks about the importance of locking your car doors.
7: Children who get into cars on their own are typically about 18 months to 4 or 5 years old. About 68% of those children who get in on their own and can't get back out are little boys.
5: James' death marks the 12th hot car death in the country this year, according to the website kidsandcars.org.
4: Visitors had to be evacuated from an Indiana Zoo exhibit because of an escaped wildebeest. The Fort Wayne Zoo says a male white bearded wildebeest escaped from its habitat in the African Savannah exhibit Friday. Visitors were ushered out of the area. The zoo says the quick actions of its team members provided the wildebeest with a safe path back to its habitat. No injuries were reported, and the exhibit has since been reopened.
5: And conservative groups are backing Texas Tech's fight to end forced diversity efforts called DEI. Jonathan Covey with Texas Values says the school's new chancellor has every right to ban professors from teaching more than two genders.
8: Texas Tech is taking reasonable steps to make sure that classrooms remain focused really on education rather than promoting political ideologies.
5: A left-wing faculty group is suing the school, saying that the new policies are unconstitutional. The faculty, they say, are prevented from teaching classes the way they want to, and that is chilling free speech in the classroom.
4: I'm Misty Jordan, along with Esther Dillard, on your home for Black News First, the Black Information Network. Now, here's your Washington Roundup.
9: President Trump says he's reinstating the blockade of the Strait of Hormuz in a post on Truth Social. Trump said the strait is open and they are only stopping Iran ships and customers from entering or leaving. He added, the U.S. will serve as the guardian of the Hormuz Strait and will be reimbursed for the cost of providing security at the rate of 20% on all cargo shipped. It comes after Iran and the U.S. traded more strikes recently. And now this. A new bipartisan effort is calling for the permanent standard time, which we observe from November through March. The Bipartisan Sunshine for Our Kids Act of 2026 was introduced by Democratic Congresswoman Mary Gay Scanlon and Republican Congressman Pat Harrigan last week. It would make standard time permanent and allow states to make daylight saving time permanent if they choose to do so. And that's your Washington Roundup. I'm Mike Moore on your home for 24/7 News, the Black Information Network.
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11: In 2019, marine scientists discovered the remains of the Clotilda at the bottom of Alabama's Mobile River. The Clotilda is believed to be the last known intact U.S. slave ship. In 1860, the Clotilda smuggled 110 Africans to Alabama, decades after the importation of slaves was outlawed

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1: I'm Amber Payton with BIN News Now. A white Texas teenager has been arrested in connection with the drowning death of his black friend, Daniel Irving, whose body was found in Lake Ray Hubbard.
2: Tampering with the evidence charge is an outright disrespect.
1: Irving's family is demanding murder charges, alleging the suspect tried to cover up the crime by deleting text messages from his phone. Funeral arrangements have been set for Chicago hair care pioneer George E. Johnson. A wake will be held Thursday at Leek & Sons Funeral Home, followed by a Friday service at Trinity United Church of Christ. Johnson, who was black and founder of Johnson Products, died last week at 99. And the Florida Parent Teacher Association has elected its first black president in more than its 100-year history. Jude Bruno was chosen during the 2026 Florida PTA Leadership Convention, marking a shift toward greater diversity in education leadership across the state. Get BIN News Now on demand 24/7 on the iHeartRadio app.
3: I'm Vanessa Tyler on the Black Information Network, your home for black news first. A sad update to an even more heartbreaking story. After searching a Coffee County, Alabama landfill for months, the remains of a little body have not been found, and the search is called off for 2-year-old Genesis Reed.
4: They did a phenomenal job. Again, there's other factors that can be played into there, why she was not in that specific area. But there's only one person that knows the answer, and she's not being truthful.
3: Police say her mother killed her last Christmas Day and discarded her remains. Surveillance video shows Adrian Reed tossing a duffel bag in a dumpster. Reed is in jail, charged with capital murder and abuse of a corpse. Still waiting on the results of the second autopsy ordered by the family of Nolan Wells. The Mississippi Black team went on a 4th of July boat trip with his group of white friends and never returned alive. His body surfacing on Horn Island. The skepticism around the case is high. He was a strong swimmer and his cell phone and car keys were left on the boat, while his white friends claim he wanted to stay behind to talk with a girl. The teen's grieving mother says she doubts it was simply an accident.
5: Honestly, because of the way the stories are just so inconsistent and how that day went, it's just, you know, we can't say for sure.
3: And his race has become a factor.
5: I don't want to believe it is, but unfortunately, there's evidence to show that things like this happen.
3: Please join the BIN News team for a special report on the Nolan Wells case. The Black Information Network will have the very latest on the death of the black teen athlete with so much promise. The BIN's special Black Perspective this Sunday at 9 a.m. with a replay at 9 p.m. Eastern Time. A Graham will remain repping South Carolina for now. Lindsey Graham's younger sister, who he adopted when their parents died, has been selected by South Carolina's governor to fill out the rest of his term.
6: I think this is what Lindsey would have wanted, and I plan to honor him in this way. Now to Lindsey, I miss you more than I can even put into words, but I'm going to do this. I got it.
3: Reaction still pouring in over his sudden, shocking death. The senior senator, very instrumental in pushing the Trump agenda, died of a tear in his aorta due to cardiovascular disease. South Carolina's junior senator, Tim Scott, who is black, among many mourning Graham's passing.
7: Hard to swallow that life moves so quickly and the party doesn't stop ever.
3: Senator Lindsey Graham, dead at 71. 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I'm Vanessa Tyler on the Black Information Network, your home for black news first.
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10: On December 9th, 1946, in Philadelphia, Howard Stanley Frankie Beverly was born. In 1970, he would form the group Raw Soul, which later was renamed Maze. Under the mentorship of Marvin Gaye, Frankie Beverly and Maze would go on to give us 9 gold albums.

0: Frankie Beverly and May's live experience was more like a party than a concert. Dressed in his signature all white, crowds would stand at their feet and sing to the top of their lungs.
1: Ooh, and pain. I like sunshine and rain.
0: Sadly, on September 10th, 2024, Frankie Beverly left us with hits for lifetimes to come.

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2: I'm Vanessa Tyler on New York's BIN 1600, your home for Black News First. A Black father says he and his family were upstairs asleep when a car explosion rocked their Totowa, New Jersey home. It happened outside, but debris was inside his home, broke his window, even forced open kitchen cabinets, spilling stuff everywhere.
3: I have a wife and a 10-year-old son. I'm just happy that, you know, everyone's okay. We're on the second floor, so most of the impact was really focused on the first floor.
2: The car was disintegrated. The driver was able to walk away but was treated for blast injuries. The car owner is a plumber, and officials suspect the tank of acetylene he had stored in his trunk exploded. The gas is used as part of pipe welding supplies. A New Jersey community in mourning over an inferno of a fire where a 70-year-old grandmother and her 8-year-old granddaughter could not escape.
4: We heard somebody was screaming, and they ran. Somebody was running to the back of the house, and that's where it seemed like the fire started.
2: The fire at Park Place and Park Avenue in Orange scorched nearby homes and displaced dozens. Mayor Mamdani is turning an underused NYPD parking lot into a place where New Yorkers can afford to live. It's called the Aria, and it's located in the East Village. There will be 131 deeply affordable homes, and 30% of the apartments will be set aside for those formerly homeless. Here is a new high for rent. $5,300 is what the median cost to rent a one-bedroom in Manhattan. That's according to a new study by real estate experts, the Corcoran Group.
5: I think that's too high for most people.
6: That's insane. Yeah, that's too much.
7: That's insane. I would never do it. I will leave before I pay that much in rent, to be completely honest with you.
2: Now, it's not just Manhattan. Renting in Brooklyn is hitting an average high of $4,350 a month. It was a celebration, just like the title of his popular song. Robert Cool Bell, founder of the legendary Cool and the Gang, opened his New Jersey home, giving the big backyard fundraiser to keep musical instruments in schools.
8: Cool, is always a pleasure to speak with you at your annual event. Talk about the importance of this event.
9: This event is very important because it's for the kids. 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
25: The opinions, beliefs, and viewpoints expressed in this commentary are those of the author and do not necessarily represent those of BIN and its founding partners and employees.
26: I'm James C. Harris, and I have something to say. The NAACP has spent the last few years telling black folk that Florida is somehow hostile to blacks. They even issued a travel advisory warning people about visiting the state. But here's what I find interesting. They don't seem to have much to say about one black man who may soon make history there. His name is Byron Donalds. Byron Donalds was raised by a single mother in Brooklyn. He grew up in difficult circumstances as a young man. He made mistakes and even had a run-in with the law, but that wasn't the end of his story. He rebuilt his life. He moved to Florida nearly 30 years ago to pursue business opportunities. He married, raised a family, served his community, earned the trust of voters, and was elected to Congress. Now he stands one election away from becoming the first elected black Republican governor in American history. That's a remarkable American story. Yet when the NAACP warned black Americans about Florida, Byron Donalds wasn't part of the conversation. And when Donalds himself called the advisory stupid and dumb, there wasn't much interest in engaging his perspective. No celebration, no recognition, no acknowledgement that a black man had built a life of success in the very state they were warning people to avoid. It raises an important question. Is the conversation really about expanding opportunities for black Americans, or is it about promoting only certain political viewpoints? Because Byron Donalds complicates the narrative. He doesn't fit neatly into the categories some people prefer. He's a black man who overcame poverty, overcame poor decisions, embraced personal responsibility, built a successful life, and did it while holding conservative political beliefs. Whether you agree with every position he takes isn't really the point. The point is that his life demonstrates something powerful. America still allows people to change their direction. It still rewards hard work, perseverance, family, faith, and determination. That's a message every young black American deserves to hear. A kid from Brooklyn, raised by a single mother, mistakes in his past, success in his future, and now standing on the doorstep of history. That's American exceptionalism. That's a story worth telling. I'm James T. Harris for the Black Information Network.
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24: Here's what's trending this hour. President Trump will address the nation in a primetime speech on Thursday. He confirmed from the Oval Office that election integrity will be among what he'll cover in the speech. ICE agents are being told to end vehicle stops for the foreseeable future. And a dangerous heat wave is coming back to the Northeast and the Mid-Atlantic this week. Millions across the region are set to see temperatures approach triple digits along the I-95 corridor through Friday. I'm Amber Payton, and that's what's trending.
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27: A historic moment is unfolding in South Carolina politics with an unexpected HBCU connection. Darlene Graham Nordone, the sister of late Senator Lindsey Graham, has been appointed to temporarily fill his U.S. Senate seat. Nordone, who is white, is a graduate of HBCU, South Carolina State University, where she earned a master's degree in rehabilitation counseling. Her appointment marks a new chapter for the Graham family as South Carolina remembers Lindsey Graham's decades in public service. While Graham was nationally known for his work on defense, foreign policy, and national security, HBCU leaders in the state have also recognized his support for higher education initiatives, including funding for campus projects and research programs. Now Nordone will hold the seat through the remainder of the term, bringing a personal HBCU connection to the state's political future. With the latest in HBCU news, I'm Morgan Wood on the Black Information Network, BINnews.com, your home for Black News First.
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27: Taye Diggs is expanding his role in entertainment with the launch of Microhouse Films, a new mobile streaming platform designed to give filmmakers more control over how they create, distribute, and earn money from their content. The platform debuts with 7 original series spanning drama, romance, thriller, and documentary genres, all designed for mobile viewing. Diggs says the goal is to remove traditional barriers for creators. The app is available now on Apple and Android devices. And in more entertainment news, New York City officials are looking into the security breach that delayed Jay-Z's final Yankee Stadium concert by more than 4 hours. Hundreds of people without tickets reportedly rushed the gate Sunday night, overwhelming security and leaving thousands of paying fans stuck outside waiting to get in. Mayor Zahran Mamdani says the city will investigate what went wrong after the incident forced a temporary lockdown of stadium entrances. Jay-Z eventually took the stage just after midnight and apologized to fans, saying he delayed the show to make sure everyone could enter safely and avoid anyone being trampled. With the latest in entertainment at 17 and 47 minutes past each hour, I'm Bree Wood on the Black Information Network, your home for Black News First.
6: I'm Kevin Brown with another look at modern-day Black history you should know. On January 6, 2021, as chaos engulfed the U.S. Capitol,
7: multiple capital injuries,
6: a group of Black officers stood as pillars of resilience and bravery. Among them was Capitol Police Officer Eugene Goodman, who diverted rioters away from the Senate chamber, potentially saving countless lives. Lieutenant Michael Byrd also faced a dire situation, protecting lawmakers from an advancing mob. His decisive actions safeguarded those entrusted to his care. And Officer Harry Dunn fought back against physical threats and racial slurs, standing firm in the defense of the Capitol and democracy. These Black officers and many others remind us that the strength of our democracy lies in those who protect it. So let's never forget to honor their heroism and strive for a nation worthy of their sacrifice. For the Black Information Network, I'm Kevin Brown.
8: Mr. Dillard, on your home for 24/7 News, the Black Information Network. Here are your top stories. A federal judge blessed Trump's IRS settlement. Hundreds gather in Mississippi to honor Nolan Wells. And Black Democratic House leader Hakeem Jeffries is speaking out, warning Republican congressional leaders are leaning toward providing additional funding for the Iran war using a budget reconciliation package.
9: More than $75 billion at least to continue Operation Epic Failure in the Middle East. And I'm pretty confident that every single House Democrat will strongly oppose this effort And the same will take place in the Senate.
8: The Hill reports the White House requested more than $87 billion in supplemental funding for Operation Epic Fury. Funding is expected to cover the Departments of Defense and Energy, the Coast Guard, and the FBI. Senator Lindsey Graham died suddenly on Saturday night from an aortic dissection, prompting emotional responses from fellow lawmakers. Black Republican South Carolina Senator Tim Scott spoke to MS Now.
7: He spent his life in public service because he loved America and felt like his story was not possible anywhere else. And the one thing I can tell you about losing my friend Lindsey is I'm losing someone who understands that we serve in public office for our bosses, the people of South Carolina.
8: Black Democratic Senator Cory Booker told MS Now he and Graham didn't see eye to eye on everything, but
10: found within him an unlikely partner that helped me land some of the biggest wins I've had in the Senate from foreign relations, because we were on the Foreign Relations Committee, when it comes to things like aid to Africa and African countries, all the way to finally getting the First Step Act passed. He's a puzzle to me.
8: South Carolina Governor Henry McMaster announced Lindsey Graham's sister will fill his South Carolina Senate seat until the end of his term after his unexpected death. And he pledged to make Jackson the most radical city on the planet. Now he's a convicted felon. Former Jackson Mayor Chakwe Antar Lumumba pleaded guilty this month to conspiracy, accused of taking $50,000 in bribes disguised as campaign checks from FBI agents posing as developers. Capital B News reports two other black former officials in the case also pleaded guilty. Sentencing is set for October 15th. He faces up to 5 years in jail and steep fines. And finally, some say the Supreme Court weakened voting rights protections. Now the NAACP is launching a campaign to fight back. Capital B News reports this week they launched a $20 million get out to vote push. It's the largest midterm campaign in 117 years. The target is 6.5 million black voters across 33 congressional districts, powered by 20,000 volunteers. It's described as the same playbook the NAACP used to fight Jim Crow. For more news impacting the black community, listen to the Black Information Network on the iHeartRadio app or log on to BINnews.com. I'm Esther Dillard on your home for Black News First, the Black Information Network.
0: 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Insight.
6: NFL players with 5+ seasons doubled the risk of contracting ALS, Parkinson's disease, or dementia.
0: Perspective that you can trust.
12: There has to be accountability. Yes. This cannot happen to any other family member.
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27: A black woman in Connecticut who spent decades saving for retirement says she lost nearly $900,000 in a sophisticated romance scam tied to cryptocurrency investments. Jackie Crenshaw, a healthcare manager approaching retirement, reportedly developed an online romance with someone calling himself Brad Miller. Conversations eventually shifted to money and investment opportunities. The scammer allegedly persuaded Crenshaw to move funds into cryptocurrency. This tactic is known as a pig butchering scheme, where victims are emotionally manipulated to make large financial transfers. The result was devastating. The losses wiped out much of her retirement savings, accumulated through years of contributing to her 401k. So beware. Older adults are often targeted because they have substantial savings, retirement accounts, and home equity. According to the Federal Trade Commission, consumers lost over $1.4 billion in 2025 to romance scams. Money news at 24 and 54 minutes past each hour. I'm Nicole Deal on your home for Black News First, the Black Information Network.
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16: And I'm Esther Dillard on your home for 24/7 News, the Black Information Network.
27: Mississippi authorities are still facing questions over the deadly police shooting involving a one-year-old black baby outside a Senatopia Walmart. Nearly a month after Cohen Wiley was killed, a newly released police report provides few details about the shoplifting call that led to the gunfire. The report does not identify the officers involved or explain why the situation escalated. Civil rights attorney Ben Crump says the public deserves to know more about the officer that shot and killed the baby boy.
17: We got to find out as much about this officer who shot this gun. We got to know his background. We should never go on no great deep dive. He shot a baby.
16: Faith and business leaders are calling for the Memphis Safe Task Force to leave the city. This comes after two deadly shootings of black men took place days apart involving members of the task force. On July 5th, 25-year-old Tyron Johnson was shot and killed by two Tennessee National Guard soldiers in downtown Memphis. The following Wednesday, Alfonso Ivy was killed during a confrontation with drug enforcement agents. Activists with Free the 901 say Johnson's death is proof the task force presence is doing more harm than good. They're calling for the National Guard troops assigned to the Memphis Safe Task Force to leave Memphis.
27: Police are still looking for the person who shot and killed a black New Jersey college basketball star in Harlem. There was a vigil Sunday to honor the life of Keanu Rochford. Black Manhattan District Attorney Alvin Bragg spoke to the grieving community.
18: It is sad, tragic. My heart goes out to the family.
27: Friday, the 35-year-old was playing a street basketball game when he was shot in the head after a dispute. Rochford was a star player at Fairleigh Dickinson University and played professionally. It's unclear if he was the intended target.
16: And the Canadian government announced new funding to support black entrepreneurs. Government officials say they'll spend more than $5 million in its new entrepreneurship program to expand business training and advisory services across Alberta. The funding will support three organizations, but it's expected to help hundreds and will help train more than 700 residents how to create and operate their own companies. In addition, the program will create nearly 300 jobs for black-owned business across the province.
27: I'm Misty Jordan, along with Esther Dillard, on your home for Black News First, the Black Information Network. 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
19: Next time you reach for a salad, health officials say you may want to be extra careful. A parasite called Cyclospora is sickening people across the country with more than 800 confirmed cases reported in 31 states. Officials say the illness, known as cyclosporiasis, is typically linked to contaminated fresh produce like leafy greens, cilantro, basil, berries, and salad mixes. Symptoms include severe watery diarrhea, stomach cramps, nausea, fatigue, and loss of appetite, and they can last for weeks if left untreated. The CDC says there's no evidence of person-to-person spread, but it's urging people to wash produce thoroughly, practice good food safety, and contact a healthcare provider if symptoms become severe or don't improve. That's your Healthy Minutes. I'm Morgan Wood on the Black Information Network, BINnews.com, your home for Black News First.
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6: BIN News this hour. I'm Doug Davis. Coming up, the U.S. is turning back to a naval blockade of Iranian ports, even as some lawmakers question the Pentagon's strategy behind it.
22: It's not a major reversal. It's Donald Trump's daily reversal.
6: Plus, the Nolan Wells case is moving into a new phase, and Delta Sigma Theta is set to bring thousands of members to the Queen City for a major regional gathering. But first, here's BIN News now.
28: President Trump says he will address the nation in a primetime speech Thursday focused partly on election integrity.
29: It's really big news. It's really, really big news. And our country has to shape up.
28: He is expected to discuss declassified intelligence involving alleged foreign interference in the 2020 election and appear alongside top federal officials. University of Dayton Basketball Hall of Famer Roosevelt Chapman Jr. is speaking out after charges against him were dismissed. Chapman, joined by the NAACP, says his former partner grabbed the steering wheel and caused a crash in May. Police filed kidnapping and assault charges, but a grand jury declined to indict him. And Dallas Wings star Paige Beckers is criticizing the WNBA's lack of black women serving as head coaches. Beckers, who is white, says qualified black candidates are being overlooked and believes a league built largely by black women should provide more opportunities for them to lead teams. I'm Amber Payton with BIN News Now. Back to you, Doug.
2: All right. Happy Tuesday. Thanks for staying with us. U.S. Central Command says American forces will resume a naval blockade of Iranian ports in the Strait of Hormuz, starting literally as I speak. The announcement comes after a brief pause in the operation, thanks to rising tensions in the region. Some lawmakers like Jason Cruz, a member of the House Oversight Committee, are pushing back, saying that the United States should be focused more on strategy, not tactics.
3: It's not a major reversal. It's Donald Trump's daily reversal. I mean, literally, this changes by the day. One time the strait is open, the next day it's closed. One day we're going to charge a toll, the next day we're not. The next day we've signed a peace deal and an MOU, the next day we don't. Who would have guessed that getting into another war in the Middle East without a plan, without an end game, without a strategy, without allies would possibly have ended up like this?
2: That's Representative Cruz speaking to CNN. He says Washington has a history of getting stuck in long conflicts without any real clear defined exit plan. The U.S. attacked Iran last night, so it is likely that this decision may affect the cost of living here in the U.S. Meanwhile, the FBI is involved in the death investigation of 18-year-old African-American Nolan Wells. Local officials say the case remains open while his friends are disputing some of the online chatter surrounding his death. Two of Wells' friends are speaking out publicly. Trayston Shepard says he's the one shouting in a viral Horn Island video, not Wells, as many online users speculated. Javon Williams, who's black, one of Nolan's best friends, commented on TMZ that race likely did not play a role in Wells' death. But he said he's confused around the circumstances and the rumors. He also says he, too, wants to get to the truth.
5: That's my boy, and I want him to find justice. Like, that, like, this whole case thing, like, whatever. Like, this whole situation, and none of this adds up to me.
2: That sound from TMZ made possible from NBC News. The autopsy report still pending. Civil rights attorney Ben Crump, who's representing the family of Nolan Wells, is moving ahead with an independent autopsy. With the FBI's involvement now, it suggests that the case is being examined with more reach and more pressure to get the story behind Nolan's death right the first time out. And finally, black sorority Delta Sigma Theta is bringing the 32nd South Atlantic Regional Conference to Charlotte, North Carolina, and the event is shaping up to be a major gathering for black women committed to service and community work. The conference runs from July 30th through August 2nd. The schedule includes workshops, training sessions, public service projects, and a social action luncheon. There will also be a step show and stroll competition, which is always a crowd favorite. Queen Latifah, Angela Bassett, Keisha Lance Bottoms, and Loretta Lynch are among the sorority's most well-known members. Stay connected and subscribe and follow BIN News this hour wherever you get your podcasts. I'm Doug Davis for the Black Information Network. Have a great Tuesday. Stay safe out there. And if you see something, say something.
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15: Welcome to the journey around America where we visit iconic locations connected to black history. 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
4: I'm Vanessa Tyler on New York's BIN 1600, your home for Black News First. A Black father says he and his family were upstairs asleep when a car explosion rocked their Totowa, New Jersey home. It happened outside, but debris was inside his home, broke his window, even forced open kitchen cabinets, spilling stuff everywhere.
7: I have a wife and a 10-year-old son. I'm just happy that, you know, everyone's okay. We're on the second floor, so most of the impact was really focused on the first floor.
4: The car was disintegrated. The driver was able to walk away, but was treated for blast injuries. The car owner is a plumber, and officials suspect the tank of acetylene he had stored in his trunk exploded. The gas is used as part of pipe welding supplies. A New Jersey community in mourning over an inferno of a fire where a 70-year-old grandmother and her 8-year-old granddaughter could not escape.
8: We heard somebody was screaming, and they ran. Somebody was running to the back of the house, and that's where it seemed like the fire started.
4: The fire at Park Place and Park Avenue in Orange scorched nearby homes and displaced dozens. Mayor Mamdani is turning an underused NYPD parking lot into a place where New Yorkers can afford to live. It's called the Aria, and it's located in the East Village. There will be 131 deeply affordable homes, and 30% of the apartments will be set aside for those formerly homeless. Here is a new high for rent. $5,300 is what the median cost to rent a one-bedroom in Manhattan. That's according to a new study by real estate experts, the Corcoran Group.
9: I think that's too high for most people.
10: That's insane. Yeah, that's too much.
12: That's insane. I would never do it. I will leave before I pay that much in rent, to be completely honest with you.
4: Now, it's not just Manhattan. Renting in Brooklyn is hitting an average high of $4,350 a month. It was a celebration, just like the title of his popular song. Robert Cool Bell, founder of the legendary Cool and the Gang, opened his New Jersey home, giving the big backyard fundraiser to keep musical instruments in schools.
14: Cool, is always a pleasure to speak with you at your annual event. Talk about the importance of this event.
25: This event is very important because it's for the kids. 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
4: Cool tells me just like when he was in school, music inspired him. He wants to make sure the future has kids who actually know how to play musical instruments. 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
19: Civil rights pioneer Reverend Ed King is being remembered across Mississippi. King was a white minister who fought segregation in the 1960s. He died at 89.
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22: Cell phones have been an integral part of connecting our modern world. But did you know a black nuclear engineer pioneered the technology for them? Henry Thomas Sampson was born in 1934 in Jackson, Mississippi. He earned his bachelor's degree in chemical engineering from Purdue University in 1956, followed by his master's degree from UCLA in 1961 and his PhD shortly after. In 1971, Henry Sampson created the Gamma Electric Cell. It's a device which produced long-lasting power to satellites. Sampson's innovation caught the attention of the Motorola Company, which then placed his patented technology into their telephones. This eventually led to the very first telephone calls being made using cell phones. Henry Sampson passed on June 4th, 2015. His genius and black excellence helped create the globally connected world we share today. This is Tammy Eswick for the Black Information Network.
27: 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I'm Mike Strautmanis, and my history lives here.
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28: Here's what's trending this hour. President Trump is rescinding plans to charge a 20% toll fee in the Strait of Hormuz. He posted on Truth Social that he made the decision based on highly productive conversations with Middle East leadership. ICE agents are being told to stop vehicle stops until further notice. This comes after two deadly shootings involving agents happened in less than a week. And victims of Jeffrey Epstein are urging senators against Todd Blanche's nomination to lead the Department of Justice. I'm Amber Payton, and that's what's trending.
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29: A former Kansas basketball standout is facing serious legal trouble. LeGerald Vick, a member of the Jayhawks 2018 Final Four team, was arrested Saturday in Memphis and charged with attempted murder. Investigators say the 29-year-old is accused of shooting a man in the back during an argument on the 4th of July. Vick is also facing felony charges tied to an alleged break-in at a former girlfriend's home. He played at Kansas from 2015 to 2019, averaging more than 9 points and 3 rebounds per game. Meanwhile, Los Angeles Rams left tackle Alaric Jackson will not face felony charges following his domestic violence-related arrest last month. Prosecutors say Jackson entered a pre-filing diversion program, meaning the case will not move forward if he successfully completes the program. However, he could still face discipline under the NFL's personal conduct policy. And in Major League Baseball, St. Louis Cardinals outfielder Jordan Walker is the 2026 Home Run Derby champion. The 24-year-old from Stone Mountain, Georgia, edged Philly slugger Kyle Schwarber 12-11 in the final round. Walker became the first player in Cardinals franchise history to win the Derby and was also named a 2026 MLB All-Star. With the latest in sports, I'm Morgan Wood on the Black Information Network, your home for Black News First.
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2: Jay-Z is apologizing to fans after a security issue delayed his final Yankee Stadium concert for several hours. The show was scheduled to begin at 8 p.m. Sunday night, but did not start until shortly after midnight. During the performance, Jay-Z apologized for the delay, explaining that entrances to the stadium were shut down after non-ticket holders rushed the gates trying to get inside. Concert organizer Live Nation and the NYPD say there were no reported injuries or arrests connected to the incident. The concert marked the final night of Jay-Z's hometown series, celebrating the 30th anniversary of his debut album, Reasonable Doubt, and the 25th anniversary of The Blueprint. The three-night run also featured surprise appearances from major names, including Rihanna, who joined Jay-Z on stage performing Run This Town and Better Have My Money. After the performance, Rihanna joked with the crowd, admitting that she was rusty because it had been a while since she performed live. Other surprise guests who took the stage include Nas, Alicia Keys, Beyonce, and Jay-Z's daughter, Blue Ivy. With the latest in entertainment, I'm Morgan Wood on the Black Information Network, your home for Black News First.
3: The United States Senate has had a total of 12 Black members, with the first being Hiram Rhodes Rebels, elected in 1870 during the Reconstruction era. Jim Crow and other disenfranchisement tactics led to a gap of nearly 90 years between the first and second U.S. Black senators. In 1992, Carol Moseley Braun became the first Black woman to serve in the U.S. Senate.
4: I don't know, maybe this is just my day to get to talk about race. Maybe I'm just lucky like that. Today,
3: Vice President Kamala Harris became the second Black female to serve as a U.S. Senator in 2017. Barack Obama was the fifth Black senator and the first to be elected President of the United States.
5: Race is an issue that I believe this nation cannot afford to ignore right now.
3: While Georgia's Raphael Warnock is the latest Black member of the U.S. Senate after his 2021 election. Black U.S. senators have made contributions to the country and paved the way for future generations of Black leaders. And that's a fact. This is Mike Moore for the Black Information Network.
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7: I'm Alexandria Ikamoni on the Black Information Network, taking a look at another aspect of America at 250, a Black perspective. Throughout American history, Black men and women have served in every major U.S. conflict, from the Revolutionary War to present-day deployments, often under conditions of segregation, discrimination, and unequal recognition. Military service has always carried a painful dual message, a powerful affirmation of loyalty and sacrifice for a nation that did not fully honor Black citizenship, and a powerful platform from which to demand justice and equal rights. Service in uniform exposed the contradictions between America's democratic rhetoric and its practices at home, sharpening the call for civil rights and inclusion. World War I and World War II were watershed moments for Black Americans. The wars accelerated migration, expanded industrial employment, and raised expectations for returning veterans who were no longer willing to accept second-class status. The Double V campaign during World War II, victory against fascism abroad and against racism at home, captured the spirit of the era. This was not a slogan of impatience, but a demand for moral consistency and democratic fulfillment. As we marked the 250th anniversary of America, Black military service was not only about patriotism. It was a strategic assertion of rights and humanity, helping to lay the groundwork for the civil rights movements that followed. Military service also cultivated leadership, networks, and a sense of urgency that fueled the mid-20th century freedom struggle. The question posed by Black military participation, echoed throughout American society, is how can a nation ask its citizens to risk their lives for democracy overseas while denying them democracy at home? Each act of service made this contradiction more visible and more urgent to resolve. But one thing that was put in place with the intention to help veterans was the GI Bill benefits.
8: In practice, African Americans had very, very little opportunity to use the GI benefits that the GI Bill provided throughout the South. In the North, it was somewhat better. African Americans never gained that wealth, and therefore, the effects of that policy still perpetuate the inequality of today.
7: One black man spoke to NBC News.
9: The GI Bill is the reason that I have my education. It's the reason that I have health care. So I know how consequential the obstruction around these benefits can be.
7: Some black veterans and their families didn't receive proper benefits.
10: When my dad told me $91, I knew something deep down in my spirit. No, this is not right. I truly believe he would have been getting $91 until the day he died had I not went down there.
11: What do you hope happens?
10: I hope that they could correct the wrong and make it right. Not just for my family, but for me. At least millions of black veterans that were denied.
7: I'm Alexandria Ikimoni, looking back on the Black Perspective of America 250 on the Black Information Network.
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5: I like to think of the Obama Presidential Center as a tribute to what happens when ordinary people come together to do extraordinary things. We'll tell the story of the volunteers who powered our campaign toward history and the 8 years of progress, setback, and hope that followed. You'll be able to walk through a full-scale replica of the Oval Office, relive the moments that defined my presidency, experience the impact of our history-making First Lady, and check out a few of her dresses, too. At the center of it all, a public plaza will welcome visitors for live performances and community festivals. And on the roof, a garden. That's the Obama Presidential Center. It's happening here in Chicago on the South Side. 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
13: President Donald Trump is threatening to reblock the Strait of Hormuz and charge a 20% fee on cargo passing through. Whether the president will follow through on those threats remains to be seen. But what we do know is that the federal government paid out a massive $49.1 billion in tariff refunds to businesses in June. That, of course, is after the U.S. Supreme Court struck down President Trump's broad tariffs imposed earlier this year. In fact, the government refunded more than double the amount it collected in tariff revenue during the month of June. Tariff collections totaled about $23.6 billion, creating a gap of roughly $25.5 billion as refund claims continue to be processed. Officials estimate that as much as $166 billion in tariffs and interest could ultimately be eligible for reimbursement. That means businesses may continue receiving payments for months to come. That puts even more pressure on the federal government's finances. Money news at 24 and 54 minutes past each hour. I'm Nicole Deal on your home for Black News First, the Black Information Network.
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13: The heartbroken parents of Nolan Wells just want answers as new details of the teenager's death come to light. The black 18-year-old went missing after a 4th of July boat trip. His body was found 2 days later near Horn Island off the Gulf Coast of Mississippi. Many, including his parents, wonder if race could have been a factor in his death.
15: I don't want to believe it is, but unfortunately, there's evidence to show that things like this happen. He just had a big heart.
13: That is Nolan's mom, Christine Wells Wansley, speaking to NBC News. Nolan was the only black person on the boat.
14: Illinois State Police are investigating a mass shooting in East St. Louis that left five people dead and two others wounded. ISP Director Brendan Kelly says most of the shootings happened Sunday and the others happened earlier.
16: We have a lot of Illinois State Police special agents, troopers, officers from our local partners that are actively involved investigating those particular questions. And I think that'll become apparent over time.
14: Two teenage suspects are now in custody so far. No charges have been filed. And now to Florida, where Broward County Supervisor of Elections Joe Scott, who is black, says about 80,000 vote-by-mail ballots are going out from his elections office. Meanwhile, about 168,000 went out last Thursday in Miami-Dade County.
11: If you requested any time since January of 2025 and you said all elections, then you'll be good until after the big election this year.
14: These are two of the state's most populous counties, and they usually play a big role in the outcome of statewide elections. There are lots of new names on the ballot due to congressional redistricting.
13: And finally, President Trump says South Carolina Republican Senator Lindsey Graham was like a member of the family. Trump mourned the death of Graham on NBC's Meet the Press. He says he spoke to Graham just hours before his passing, saying other than being tired, he was fine. Graham's office says he died Saturday evening at age 71 after a brief and sudden illness. I'm Nicole Deal, along with Mike Moore, on your home for Black News First, the Black Information Network. Your Washington Roundup is next.
2: The Senate is back on Capitol Hill following the sudden death of Senator Lindsey Graham. Lawmakers are expected to pay tribute to the longtime South Carolina Republican while also beginning discussions about filling his now vacant seat. Graham died over the weekend at the age of 71 after suffering an aortic dissection following a brief illness. A close ally to President Trump, Graham was a leading voice on foreign policy, judicial nominations, and national security. In keeping with Senate tradition, Graham's desk has been draped in black cloth and flowers, while flags at the U.S. Capitol and the White House remain at half staff. Meanwhile, President Trump says he's recommending Graham's sister, Darlene Nordone, to serve as South Carolina's interim senator until a successor is appointed. That's your Washington Roundup. I'm Morgan Wood, your White House correspondent in Washington, D.C. on the Black Information Network.
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18: This is Esther Dillard with another spotlight on Black excellence. Tyler Perry is one of the most successful figures in the entertainment industry. Born in New Orleans, Louisiana in 1969, Emmett Perry Jr. endured a difficult childhood marked by poverty and abuse. After changing his name and moving to Atlanta in 1992, Tyler Perry began writing and producing stage plays that became highly successful.
19: All you gotta do is take an R&B song, put Jesus in it, and it's a gospel song.
18: What? It was also during that time that he created his signature character, the iconic Mabel Medea Simmons.
20: Yea, though she walked in the valley with the shadow of Little Red Riding Hood and the Three Bears.
18: With an estimated net worth of over $1 billion, Tyler Perry is also a generous philanthropist, having donated millions to such causes as education, civil rights, and disaster relief, and another shining example of Black excellence. I'm Esther Dillard on the Black Information Network.

0: adults in all 8 wards to celebrate America's 250th birthday. Black Mayor Muriel Bowser says each mural will reflect the character of its neighborhood. The first is already underway on 8th Street Northeast. Get BIN News Now on demand 24/7 on the iHeartRadio app.
1: I'm Vanessa Tyler on the Black Information Network, your home for Black News First. Sad update to an even more heartbreaking story. After searching a Coffee County, Alabama landfill for months, the remains of a little body has not been found, and the search is called off for 2-year-old Genesis Reed.
2: They did a phenomenal job. Again, there's other factors that can be played into there why she was not in that specific area, but there's only one person that knows the answer, and she's not being truthful.
1: Police say her mother killed her on Christmas Day and discarded her remains. Surveillance showed Adrian Reed tossing a duffel bag in a dumpster. Reed is in jail, charged with capital murder and abuse of a corpse. Still waiting on the results of the second autopsy ordered by the family of Nolan Wells. The Mississippi Black team went on a 4th of July boat trip with his group of white friends and never returned alive. His body surfacing on Horn Island. The skepticism around the case is high. He was a strong swimmer and his cell phone and car keys were left on the boat, while his white friends claim he wanted to stay behind to talk with a girl. The teen's grieving mother says she doubts it was simply an accident.
3: Honestly, because of the way the stories are just so inconsistent and how that day went, it's just, you know, we can't say for sure.
1: And his race has become a factor.
3: I don't want to believe it is, but unfortunately, there's evidence to show that things like this happen.
1: Please join the BIN News team for a special report on the Nolan Wells case. The Black Information Network will have the very latest on the death of the Black teen athlete with so much promise. The BIN's special Black Perspective this Sunday at 9 a.m. with a replay at 9 p.m. Eastern Time. A Graham will remain repping South Carolina for now. Lindsey Graham's younger sister, who he adopted when their parents died, has been selected by South Carolina's governor to fill out the rest of his term.
4: I think this is what Lindsey would have wanted, and I plan to honor him in this way. Now to Lindsey, I miss you more than I can even put into words, but I'm going to do this. I got it.
1: Reactions still pouring in over his sudden, shocking death. The senior senator, very instrumental in pushing the Trump agenda, died of a tear in his aorta due to cardiovascular disease. South Carolina's junior senator, Tim Scott, who is Black, among many mourning Graham's passing.
5: Hard to swallow that life moves so quickly and the party doesn't stop ever.
1: Senator Lindsey Graham, dead at 71. 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I'm Vanessa Tyler on the Black Information Network, your home for Black News First.
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forget-me-nots. But did you know there was a very, very, very big record written for Patrice Rushen that she declined? Let me explain. Okay, surely you know this song, right?

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0: home for Black News First, the Black Information Network. A white Texas teenager is arrested in connection to the drowning death of a Black friend whose body was found back in April in Lake Ray Hubbard near Dallas. But the victim's family is outraged at the lesser charges being pressed by the district attorney.
1: Tampering with the evidence charge is an outright disrespect to this family.
0: Dominique Alexander with the Next Generation Action Network, a Black-led organization, says the family of Daniel Irving wants a more serious penalty. That's because they allege the suspect tried to cover up the crime. The arrest report shows the white teenager admitted to deleting text messages from Irving's cell phone.
1: We want murder charges. We demand it. We want it now.
0: The BIM will keep an eye on the story to see where it goes next. Several members of Chicago's Haitian community are speaking out against the recent expiration of the temporary protective status. Correspondent Perry Williams reports.
2: TPS allows people fleeing natural disasters and wars to live in the United States. This local Haitian business owner is concerned.
3: You come here, you establish a family, work, create, like being a contributing member of society here, and then all of a sudden, but just like that, that's everything is gone.
2: Immigrant advocates are urging that Congress pass a Senate bill that will require Homeland Security to designate Haiti for temporary protected status.
0: In other news, two teenagers are facing charges in connection to a deadly shooting in Atlanta. Officers arrested a 16 and 17-year-old for murder after four people were shot outside some apartments. The family of the Black 18-year-old who was killed spoke to Atlanta News First Television, saying police believe he was targeted in an attempted robbery.
4: He was pretty much minding his business. You know, y'all walk up to him and try to take whatever he has. That's not okay. Now y'all 16 and 17 and y'all spending the rest of y'all life in jail about something that belonged to somebody.
0: The shooting killed one person and injured three. Just like in every other community, Black people are disappointed and concerned about slow cleanup efforts after severe storms. It's something their tax dollars are supposed to be used for. And so in the largely Black city of Philadelphia, Black Mayor Sherelle Parker recently declared a disaster declaration to help speed up the restoration efforts, something this Black woman tells NBC 10 TV is needed.
5: I'm just hoping that they move a little faster. Something has to be done. This is ridiculous.
0: There are lots of layers to the cleanup. Susan Slauson is the Philadelphia Parks and Recreation Commissioner. The Black city official says they are pressing hard to get things back to normal.
6: Please know, we're working to get the lights on. We're working to remove trees. We're working to make sure that they can get in the doors.
0: The storms left behind downed trees, collapsed roofs, and flooding across the region. When things will all be completely restored, though, is not clear. I'm Mike Stevens on your home for Black News First, the Black Information Network.
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8: Imagine you're walking down the street in New York City. As you walk, you start to notice these posters.
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10: This is apology. 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
8: What would you apologize for?
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8: Rich. 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
12: For hitting my brother, not voting, I'm really not sorry.
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14: This line shouldn't be for apologies. It should be for deranged, psychotic people. People are all crazy. 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
8: And the man at the other end.
15: I just use the name Mr. Apology because that's the simplest thing.
8: From Wondery, the makers of The Shrink Next Door and Jacked, comes The Apology Line.
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13: is running this service. 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I'm sorry, but I'm going to kill you.
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16: I have one question for your apology. 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
17: 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Your dungeon or mine.
8: I'm Marissa Bridge. For 15 years, I watched the Apology line grow, and I saw Mr. Apology unravel.
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21: 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In most newsrooms, stories about the black community are an occasional headline. 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Because you deserve a news source that sees the full picture and keeps you in it. With Black News First, this is the Black Information Network.
22: The opinions, beliefs, and viewpoints expressed in this commentary are those of the author and do not necessarily represent those of BIN and its founding partners and employees.
23: I'm James C. Harris, and I have something to say. The NAACP has spent the last few years telling black folk that Florida is somehow hostile to blacks. They even issued a travel advisory warning people about visiting the state. But here's what I find interesting. They don't seem to have much to say about one black man who may soon make history there. His name is Byron Donalds. Byron Donalds was raised by a single mother in Brooklyn. He grew up in difficult circumstances as a young man. He made mistakes and even had a run-in with the law, but that wasn't the end of his story. He rebuilt his life. He moved to Florida nearly 30 years ago to pursue business opportunities. He married, raised a family, served his community, earned the trust of voters, and was elected to Congress. Now he stands one election away from becoming the first elected black Republican governor in American history. That's a remarkable American story. Yet when the NAACP warned black Americans about Florida, Byron Donalds wasn't part of the conversation. And when Donalds himself called the advisory stupid and dumb, there wasn't much interest in engaging his perspective. No celebration, no recognition, no acknowledgement that a black man had built a life of success in the very state they were warning people to avoid. It raises an important question. Is the conversation really about expanding opportunities for black Americans, or is it about promoting only certain political viewpoints? Because Byron Donalds complicates the narrative. He doesn't fit neatly into the categories some people prefer. He's a black man who overcame poverty, overcame poor decisions, embraced personal responsibility, built a successful life, and did it while holding conservative political beliefs. Whether you agree with every position he takes isn't really the point. The point is that his life demonstrates something powerful. America still allows people to change their direction. It still rewards hard work, perseverance, family, faith, and determination. That's a message every young black American deserves to hear. A kid from Brooklyn, raised by a single mother, mistakes in his past, success in his future, and now standing on the doorstep of history. That's American exceptionalism. That's a story worth telling. I'm James T. Harris for the Black Information Network.
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21: Here's what's trending this hour. President Trump will address the nation in a primetime speech on Thursday. He confirmed from the Oval Office that election integrity will be among what he'll cover in the speech. ICE agents are being told to end vehicle stops for the foreseeable future. And a dangerous heat wave is coming back to the Northeast and the Mid-Atlantic this week. Millions across the region are set to see temperatures approach triple digits along the I-95 corridor through Friday. I'm Amber Payton, and that's what's trending.
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24: A historic moment is unfolding in South Carolina politics with an unexpected HBCU connection. Darlene Graham Nordone, the sister of late Senator Lindsey Graham, has been appointed to temporarily fill his U.S. Senate seat. Nordone, who is white, is a graduate of HBCU, South Carolina State University. where she earned a master's degree in rehabilitation counseling. Her appointment marks a new chapter for the Graham family as South Carolina remembers Lindsey Graham's decades in public service. While Graham was nationally known for his work on defense, foreign policy, and national security, HBCU leaders in the state have also recognized his support for higher education initiatives, including funding for campus projects and research programs. Now Nordone will hold the seat through the remainder of the term, bringing a personal HBCU connection to the state's political future. With the latest in HBCU news, I'm Morgan Wood on the Black Information Network, BINnews.com, your home for Black news first.
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3: 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I really, really like listening to old school music. It makes me feel good. But let's see, all my God kids love Taylor Swift so much. Like, you have to hear the way that they sing this song. They're like, you have to listen, Gma, to the song. And look, and can I buy it? And can I get it? So it's definitely some Taylor Swift happening around me going on. And she's super cool. I also really appreciate the way that she writes music and plays music and everything. So she's dope. I like ASAP Rocky. I like ASAP Ferg, too. So, yeah, there's a lot of things I'm into.
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24: Tyler Perry is pushing back against allegations in a $77 million sexual assault lawsuit. The entertainment mogul's legal team is calling the case a shakedown and denying claims made by actor Mario Rodriguez. Rodriguez alleges Perry sexually assaulted him after the two met in 2015 and later worked together on Boo, a Madea Halloween. Perry's attorneys say the accusations are false and are seeking to have the lawsuit dismissed. The case remains ongoing. Elsewhere in entertainment news, three legendary hip-hop acts are taking the stage at this year's ESPY Awards. ESPN announced Slick Rick, De La Soul, and Wu-Tang Clan's Ghostface Killa will perform during the annual sports celebration. The Savannah Bananas, the viral baseball team known for their over-the-top entertainment style, will also deliver a special musical performance. The 2026 ESPYs will air live Wednesday night on ABC from the David H. Koch Theater at Lincoln Center in New York City, where Saturday Night Live star Marcelo Hernandez will serve as the host. With the latest in entertainment, I'm Morgan Wood on the Black Information Network, your home for Black News First.
4: People will come, Ray. People will most definitely come.
5: Born in Mississippi in 1931, James Earl Jones would become a powerful symbol of resilience and excellence. From the Great White Hope to voicing Darth Vader.
25: No, I am your father.
5: Jones' resonant voice and commanding presence helped him become one of the most distinguished actors of his generation. Crediting poetry and acting for helping him overcome a childhood stutter, his Broadway debut would come in 1957. Winning his first Tony Award in 1968, he would go on to join a select group of entertainers by also winning a Grammy, Emmy, and Oscar, or EGOT. His impact so powerful, the Court Theater on Broadway was renamed after him in 2022. Breaking barriers in Hollywood and theater at a time when opportunities for Black actors were limited.
25: Go through life worried if someone had liked you or not. You best make sure that they are doing right by you.
5: James Earl Jones' success and legacy are a source of inspiration and pride for the Black community. Rest in power, James Earl Jones.
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28: We begin in the nation's capital, where the Trump administration is planning to keep the National Guard in Washington, D.C. until January of 2029.
24: The Interior Department says the D.C. Safe and Beautiful Mission will continue through the inauguration of the next president, though President Trump could send the troops home at any time. Over 5,000 National Guard members from several states are currently deployed in the nation's capital. The task at hand is to assist local and federal agencies in crowd management, perimeter control, and public safety. In some areas, troops are also supporting civic maintenance tasks, including graffiti removal, landscaping, and trash collection. The D.C. Council recently sent letters to governors in Michigan and the U.S. Virgin Islands asking them to recall their troops because events tied to America's 250th birthday have come to an end. Reporting from Washington, D.C., I'm Morgan Wood on the Black Information Network.
27: And this next story is out of nearby Virginia. A Black family in Virginia Beach has confirmed their 16-year-old son, who suffered serious injuries after being struck by a hit-and-run driver, has died. The victim, Tremaine T.J. Nicholson Jr., was leaving work just moments before the crash. Members of the high school Nicholson attended held a vigil.
0: Someone whose smile could light up a room, whose positive attitude was contagious.
6: And ever since fifth grade, he has always been one of the happiest people to be around.
27: The station also reports Virginia Beach police took Josiah Johnson Owens into custody. He has been charged with hit and run resulting in serious injury. He is currently being held at the Virginia Beach City Jail without bond. Meanwhile, we are learning Black actor-director Tyler Perry and former NFL player Colin Kaepernick are stepping up to cover two huge expenses, a funeral and autopsy for Nolan Wells' family in Mississippi. 18-year-old Nolan Wells and his friends recently went on a boat outing. His friends made it back. Wells did not. His body was found by a National Park Service agent face down in the water off the shoreline. Black civil rights attorney Ben Crump representing Nolan's family.
9: It is because the family has distrust of the Mississippi law enforcement officials giving them a fair investigation.
27: Perry is paying for the funeral and Kaepernick is paying for the autopsy.
28: And finally, the Sickle Cell Community Consortium is hosting the 13th Annual Warriors Convention from July 22nd through the 26th in Los Angeles, California. The theme, Legacy in Action. According to the Centers for Disease Control and Prevention in the U.S., it affects roughly 1 in 365 Black babies and about 1 in 13 carries the sickle cell trait. For more international, national, state, and local news impacting the Black community, listen to the Black Information Network on the iHeartRadio app or log on to BINnews.com. 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
11: Black activists in Memphis are raising urgent questions after a young Black man was fatally shot by National Guard soldiers downtown.
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27: A Black woman in Connecticut who spent decades saving for retirement says she lost nearly $900,000 in a sophisticated romance scam tied to cryptocurrency investments. Jackie Crenshaw, a healthcare manager approaching retirement, reportedly developed an online romance with someone calling himself Brad Miller. Conversations eventually shifted to money and investment opportunities. The scammer allegedly persuaded Crenshaw to move funds into cryptocurrency. This tactic is known as a pig butchering scheme, where victims are emotionally manipulated to make large financial transfers. The result was devastating. The losses wiped out much of her retirement savings, accumulated through years of contributing to her 401k. So beware. Older adults are often targeted because they have substantial savings, retirement accounts, and home equity. According to the Federal Trade Commission, consumers lost over $1.4 billion in 2025 to romance scams. Money news at 24 and 54 minutes past each hour. I'm Nicole Deal on your home for Black News First, the Black Information Network.
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28: And I'm Mike Moore on your home for 24/7 News, the Black Information Network.
27: We begin in Dallas, Texas, with an update on a case that has eerie similarities to the death of Nolan Wells in Mississippi. An arrest has been made in the investigation into the death of 18-year-old Daniel Irving, a black teen whose body was found in Lake Ray Hubbard in April. His mother remembers that fateful day.
7: I called and texted my son multiple times, and there was no reply. I was immediately alone.
27: Investigators say Irving went to the lake to go fishing with friends, but never came home. According to NBC 5 News, 19-year-old Lucas Roper, who is white, has been charged with tampering with evidence.
28: We move on to Auburn Hills, Michigan, where a 20-year-old black man was killed and a 19-year-old woman injured in a weekend shooting at Great Lakes Crossing Mall. Cops say the shooting stemmed from an incident in a food court between the suspect and the victim.
8: I calmly get underneath the table, and I realize after you hear the echo, the bullet's already fired. So I got up, and I have on my medic glasses that you see right here, and I started recording, and it was just mandal and chaos everywhere. People just scattered. The mall clear. I left for 15 seconds.
28: Damon Clayton, who is also black, was in the area. Police arrested a 22-year-old suspect. The mall was closed for the rest of the evening on Saturday after the shooting. In other news, a U.S. citizen working for a humanitarian organization in Eastern Democratic Republic of Congo has tested positive for Ebola. According to the CDC, the person was infected with a rare strain and was flown to Germany, where they are now being treated in a specialized isolation unit. Congo is battling its fastest growing Ebola outbreak on record, with over 1,800 confirmed cases and over 600 deaths.
27: And finally, a nonprofit in Dallas, Texas, is taking aim at the literacy crisis with a fun, family-focused reading event. Toast for Charity is hosting its Ready, Set, Read Storytime later this month at the historic Pan-African Connection in Oak Cliff. The free event will introduce kids in Southern Dallas to black culture while encouraging a love of reading. I'm Nicole Deal, along with Mike Moore, on your home for Black News First, the Black Information Network. 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
13: 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I'm Mike Island on the Black Information Network.
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16: News this hour. I'm Doug Davis. Coming up, inflation cools as gas prices are officially on the rise again thanks to renewed tension in the Middle East. We hear from a top economist who shares a somewhat predictable forecast. Plus, black leaders are making the case for collective economics, and one San Francisco area group is responding with a bigger regional vision.
17: Our goal is to make it our first social enterprise for our organization so that we could raise our own capital.
16: Those stories and more straight ahead. But first, here's BIN News Now.
18: Lindsey Graham's sister, Darlene Graham, has been sworn in to fill his South Carolina Senate seat following his sudden death.
26: And that you will well and faithfully discharge the duties of the office on which you are about to enter, so help you God.
29: I do.
18: Governor Henry McMaster appointed her to serve through the end of the term in January. Graham died over the weekend at 71 from an aortic dissection. Black Chicago Mayor Brandon Johnson's effort to take control of the Chicago Housing Authority Board has been blocked by the City Council. Johnson tried to fast-track three appointments, but several aldermen stopped the confirmation process. And Haitian immigrants in Indiana are preparing to lose federal protections following a U.S. Supreme Court decision ending temporary protected status. The ruling affects about 350,000 Haitians nationwide who have been protected from deportation and allowed to work legally for more than 16 years. I'm Amber Payton with BIN News Now. Back to you, Doug.
16: All right. Thanks and happy Tuesday. New federal data shows June consumer prices fell at the fastest pace in, what, 6 years due to the U.S. ceasefire with Iran, which led to oil prices dropping. But that was then and this is now. Today, gas prices are back up thanks to shipping concerns through the Strait of Hormuz and more conflict in the Middle East. Weighing in on it all on MS Now is Ron Insana, former hedge fund manager and author.
1: Oil has rebounded about 15% to about $80 a barrel as of today, given the renewed fighting that's going on in the Middle East. There was some good news in underlying inflation, which also softened a bit, and it certainly took a rate hike off the table for the end of July when the Fed delivers its next decision on the 29th.
16: But he also says,
1: and if the war is prolonged and if other prices pop back up, and there were some quirky numbers within this report, we could see inflation stay above the Fed's 2% target. We don't know exactly how Kevin Warsh intends to get inflation back to 2%, but today was a little break in the action, at least for now.
16: And relief at the gas pump is slowly fading. The national average for a gallon of gas is up 9 cents from last week. Meanwhile, it's a fact. Black unity is not just a talking point right now. It's a survival strategy, and that's part of the thinking behind a Bay Area organization that's expanding from San Francisco to serve Black communities across the region. Around the country, Black leaders are talking more openly about unity, shared resources, and building stronger economic institutions. San Francisco's Black Wall Street gets it and has relaunched as Bay Area Black Wall Street. The group began in 2020 during the COVID pandemic, co-founded by Tanish Hollins. You know, there's not a lot of Black folks who live in the Bay and San Francisco overall. Hollins tells NBC Bay Area unity is a central theme to the relaunch.
2: Our Black population, no secret, had declined. We're the minority across the Bay Area, and it's important for us to build visibility and to build connection across the Bay Area so that our culture and our businesses stay alive.
16: The goal is to connect Black communities that have been pushed apart, to give Black entrepreneurs a place to meet and build, and to push back against negative stories that often follow Black business and ownership. And finally, a Black Michigan teenager is at the center of a growing debate after being detained twice by police in less than 2 weeks. Now, the Community Oversight Board in Battle Creek is reviewing body cam footage and looking at whether officers were in the wrong. The teenager, 16-year-old Jeremiah Spear, says he was racially profiled while walking through a neighborhood. The family says the community review may not go far enough since it's focused on footage from both incidents, but may not fully capture the larger pattern at issue. Stay connected and subscribe and follow BIN News This Hour wherever you get your podcasts. I'm Doug Davis for the Black Information Network. Have a great Tuesday. Stay safe out there. And of course, if you see something, say something.
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album, he was accepting submissions of songs. Enter Brother Number Two. Brother Number Two submits a song for Brother Number One's album, but Brother Number One says, uh-uh, that's trash. So Brother

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4: Black News First, the Black Information Network. In the Atlanta area, a Black police officer is being charged in the shooting death of a Black 19-year-old. The GBI arrested Officer Derek Harris Jr. for involuntary manslaughter and reckless conduct. He was in the backyard of a home when he reportedly shot the victim, who had active warrants. Black former DeKalb County District Attorney Robert James spoke to Atlanta News First Television.
5: If the facts in the warrant are as stated, it is unusual that a law enforcement officer would be holding a weapon in one hand with his finger in the trigger guard, right? And at the same time, placing handcuffs on a suspect. What is more unusual and something that I've never seen in my entire career, and I've, I was a prosecutor for 17 years, is something happening this fast, right? In less than 24 hours, there was a warrant for his arrest.
4: Investigators say the suspect complied with the officer's command, and that officer has been released on bond. In Chicago, public transit officials say crime is declining on buses and trains. The interim transit boss there says there's a 30% drop in crime on the commuter system over the last year.
6: One single crime is one too many. And the perception of safety on CTA is affected by every single incident we have.
4: The decrease is even more dramatic on the Red Line, where Chicago police officers and Cook County deputies have beefed up patrols since March, following a funding threat from the Trump administration. Reports say the Red Line has seen a 47% drop in all crime and a 76% decline in violent crime through June compared to last year. In many parts of the country, Black people riding public transit are dealing with ongoing crime issues. A Detroit nonprofit is asking for help after hundreds of donated basketball shoes were stolen ahead of its annual Hoop Fest giveaway. Founder and executive director Daniel Washington, who is Black, says the shoes were intended for local youth, many of them Black, making the theft especially disappointing.
7: We found that 400 pairs of our brand new sneakers as a part of this year's 1,000 sneaker giveaway in partnership with Occupy the Summer and Mayor Mary Sheffield were taken from us out of our warehouse right here about five blocks away in our neighborhood. So it's an unfortunate thing that happened. We're just trying to now bring about attention and awareness to see if, A, we can retrieve those sneakers, but then secondly, see if there's those out there, and there's been so many thus far who's been willing to donate and help us recover some of that by just giving.
4: Despite the setback, organizers say they remain committed to the giveaway and are seeking new support from the community. And a congregation in Chicago commemorated the 60th anniversary of Dr. Martin Luther King Jr.'s speech at First Emmanuel Lutheran Church. Dr. King spoke there in 1966 as part of a campaign against housing segregation in that city. The event brought together a diverse crowd of people from different backgrounds and faiths. I'm Mike Stevens on your home for Black News First, the Black Information Network.
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11: Quarter American Indian, mother's half Thai, quarter Chinese, and quarter white. 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
24: Governor Mike DeWine is announcing financial help aimed at redeveloping Ohio neighborhoods. The program reportedly will help a sizable number of Black communities.
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25: The opinions, beliefs, and viewpoints expressed in this commentary are those of the author and do not necessarily represent those of BIN and its founding partners and employees. Now it's time to bring the funk with Roland S. Martin.
26: In 1988, the nation's first Black network news anchor, Max Robinson, stood in front of a group of Howard University students alumni and gave one of the most powerful statements I've ever heard. He said, quote, "Never ever lose your integrity or your credibility, because in the end, that's all you've got." When I got the news of South Carolina Republican Senator Lindsey Graham dying, I immediately thought of that comment, because Graham was not a person of conscience. He was a craven individual for power.
27: I want to talk to the Trump supporters for a minute. I don't know who you are, and I don't know why you like this guy. He's a race-baiting, xenophobic, religious bigot. He doesn't represent my party. He doesn't represent the values that the men and women who wear the uniform are fighting for. I think he's a kook. I think he's crazy. I think he's unfit for office. And I'm a Republican, and he's not. He's not a conservative Republican. He's an opportunist. He's not fit to be president of the United States. He's disparaged women. He has an 80% disapproval rating among Hispanics. At the end of the day, he would be the most flawed nominee in the history of the Republican Party. He accuses most illegal immigrants of being rapists and drug dealers. He plays into the idea that maybe Obama's a Muslim. 70% of us in South Carolina believe that Donald Trump is not a conservative Republican. We think that he's unfit for office, that he would be a terrible commander-in-chief. He doesn't have the temperament or judgment. I think Donald Trump is a political car wreck, and people slow down and look at the wreck.
26: And in the first term and the second term, all Graham did was suck up to Trump in an embarrassing way. I'm Roland Martin on the Black Information Network.
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28: Here's what's trending this hour. Lindsey Graham's sister has officially been sworn in to fill his South Carolina Senate seat following his sudden death. The ceremony for Darlene Graham took place on the Senate floor Tuesday afternoon. ICE agents are being told to end most vehicle stops after two deadly shootings in less than a week. Officials admitted both of the immigrants killed in Maine and in Texas were actually not the intended targets. And President Trump is dropping plans to charge a 20% toll fee in the Strait of Hormuz. I'm Amber Payton, and that's what's trending.
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29: A former Kansas basketball standout is facing serious legal trouble. LeGerald Vick, a member of the Jayhawks 2018 Final Four team, was arrested Saturday in Memphis and charged with attempted murder. Investigators say the 29-year-old is accused of shooting a man in the back during an argument on the 4th of July. Vick is also facing felony charges tied to an alleged break-in at a former girlfriend's home. He played at Kansas from 2015 to 2019, averaging more than 9 points and 3 rebounds per game. Meanwhile, Los Angeles Rams left tackle Alaric Jackson will not face felony charges following his domestic violence-related arrest last month. Prosecutors say Jackson entered a pre-filing diversion program, meaning the case will not move forward if he successfully completes the program. However, he could still face discipline under the NFL's personal conduct policy. And in Major League Baseball, St. Louis Cardinals outfielder Jordan Walker is the 2026 Home Run Derby champion. The 24-year-old from Stone Mountain, Georgia, edged Philly slugger Kyle Schwarber 12-11 in the final round. Walker became the first player in Cardinals franchise history to win the Derby and was also named a 2026 MLB All-Star. With the latest in sports, I'm Morgan Wood on the Black Information Network, your home for Black News First.
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1: Rapper Boosie is taking legal action after claiming he paid $600,000 to two political operatives who promised to secure a presidential pardon that never came through. According to a new lawsuit, Boosie says Jacob Wall and Jack Berkman claimed they had connections within President Donald Trump's circle and even told his attorney that a pardon had already been approved. However, the pardon was never announced, and Boosie is now seeking to recover at least $300,000, citing a refund provision he says was included in their agreement. A White House official reportedly said neither individual was involved in the official clemency process. And Zeta Phi Beta Sorority, Incorporated has welcomed its Alpha Omega Chapter Class of 2026, honoring a distinguished group of women whose impact spans entertainment, journalism, public service, advocacy, faith, and business. The honorary induction took place during the sorority's International Grand Boulet in Nashville, Tennessee. Among the celebrity honorees this year are Niecy Nash Betts, Sheila E., SWV singer Coco, actress Elise Neal, actress Terrell Hicks Dawson, along with actress Kelly Stewart. With the latest in entertainment at 17 and 47 minutes past each hour, I'm Bree Wood on the Black Information Network, your home for Black News First.
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3: Singer, songwriter, and pianist Roberta Flack transformed the world of music with her smooth, soulful sound. Born in 1937 in Blacksburg, Virginia, she began playing piano at a young age and studied music at Howard University. Her breakthrough as a songstress came in 1969 with the hit The First Time I Ever Saw Your Face.
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3: A signature ballad that became a massive chart-topping success. Her unique blend of jazz, pop, and soul garnered her multiple Grammy Awards and songs like Killing Me Softly with His Song, and Where Is the Love became timeless classics. Flack's voice and unmatched ability to blend genres made her one of the most influential artists of her time. With her passing on February 4, 2025, Roberta Flack left behind an amazing body of classic songs and a timeless voice that will never be forgotten. For the Black Information Network, I'm Kevin Brown.
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6: I'm Amber Payton on the Black Information Network, taking a look at another aspect of America at 250, a Black perspective. As Americans celebrate 250 years of nationhood, it is critical to remember that slavery was more than just an economic system. It was an all-out assault on the very essence of personhood for millions of Black people. It meant the forcible separation of families, the criminalization of learning and literacy, and the constant threat and reality of violence. Enslaved people's movements were monitored and restricted. Their bodies, labor, and futures were controlled by others. Despite these dehumanizing conditions, enslaved African Americans created vibrant lives and communities. They forged kinship networks among relatives and friends, developed spiritual practices and religious traditions that offered solace and hope, and invented creative ways to communicate and code. They held on to names, stories, and songs passed down from African ancestors, cultural threads that slaveholders could not fully sever. Quilts carried secret maps. Spirituals carried hidden messages. In the darkest of circumstances, Black people built a culture of their own, one rooted in memory, meaning, and an unbroken insistence on their own humanity. Acts of resistance ranged from subtle day-to-day refusals, working slowly, sabotaging equipment, preserving African cultural traditions, to bold rebellions and organized escapes. Figures like Nat Turner and Denmark Vesey organized uprisings that shook the institution of slavery to its core, even as those revolts were met with brutal suppression. In the face of relentless oppression, Black people maintained their dignity, humanity, and a vision of freedom that would eventually transform the country. Resistance to enslavement took many forms. Some, like Harriet Tubman, born into slavery in Maryland, escaped and risked their lives repeatedly to guide others to freedom along the Underground Railroad. It is said she never lost a single passenger. Others, like Frederick Douglass, drew upon their experiences of bondage to become powerful writers, speakers, and advocates for abolition and justice. Douglass once said that knowledge makes a man unfit to be a slave, and he spent his life proving it. Their stories endure because of their extraordinary courage, but they also represent a much larger legacy of everyday acts of defiance and survival. For every famous resistor, countless others fought back in quieter ways, preserving family, faith and hope against all odds. To tell the truth about slavery, especially as America marks its 250th anniversary, is not to reduce the Black experience to suffering. It is to recognize the astonishing resilience, creativity, and vision that Black people sustained under unimaginable hardship. They preserved language, faith, memory, music, and the dream of freedom long before its legal arrival. That preservation was never passive. It was deliberate, defiant, and deeply human. This ability to imagine freedom, to hold on to hope and possibility even in chains, was a radical act of survival. It kept generations alive, and it eventually helped to change the trajectory of the nation itself. I'm Amber Payton, looking back on the Black perspective of America at 250 on the Black Information Network.
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4: President Donald Trump is threatening to re-block the Strait of Hormuz and charge a 20% fee on cargo passing through. Whether the president will follow through on those threats remains to be seen. But what we do know is that the federal government paid out a massive $49.1 billion in tariff refunds to businesses in June. That, of course, is after the U.S. Supreme Court struck down President Trump's broad tariffs imposed earlier this year. In fact, the government refunded more than double the amount it collected in tariff revenue during the month of June. Tariff collections totaled about $23.6 billion, creating a gap of roughly $25.5 billion as refund claims continue to be processed. Officials estimate that as much as $166 billion in tariffs and interest could ultimately be eligible for reimbursement. That means businesses may continue receiving payments for months to come. That puts even more pressure on the federal government's finances. Money news at 24 and 54 minutes past each hour. I'm Nicole Deal on your home for Black News First, the Black Information Network.
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7: The family of Nolan Wells, a Black Mississippi college athlete found dead on an island, continues to plead for answers.
9: He loved life and God gave him this big heart.
7: Nolan Wells' mother and other family members met with National Action Network President Al Sharpton and well-known civil rights attorney Benjamin Crump. They're speaking out after the 18-year-old was found dead on an island off the Mississippi mainland after a boating trip with friends for the July 4th holiday weekend.
8: Police are investigating the first hot car death of a child in Louisiana this year. Ponchatoula police say 3-year-old Jakari James left his family's home and climbed into an unlocked car parked nearby. The car owner found the Black child in the driver's seat. As the boy's family and neighbors looked for him, he was taken to a medical center where he was pronounced dead. This expert talks about the importance of locking your car doors.
10: Children who get into cars on their own are typically about 18 months to 4 or 5 years old. About 68% of those children who get in on their own and can't get back out are little boys.
8: James' death marks the 12th hot car death in the country this year, according to the website kidsandcars.org.
7: Visitors had to be evacuated from an Indiana Zoo exhibit because of an escaped wildebeest. The Fort Wayne Zoo says a male white bearded wildebeest escaped from its habitat in the African Savannah exhibit Friday. Visitors were ushered out of the area. The zoo says the quick actions of its team members provided the wildebeest with a safe path back to its habitat. No injuries were reported, and the exhibit has since been reopened.
8: And conservative groups are backing Texas Tech's fight to end forced diversity efforts called DEI. Jonathan Covey with Texas Values says the school's new chancellor has every right to ban professors from teaching more than two genders.
11: Texas Tech is taking reasonable steps to make sure that classrooms remain focused really on education rather than promoting political ideologies.
8: A left-wing faculty group is suing the school, saying that the new policies are unconstitutional. The faculty, they say, are prevented from teaching classes the way they want to, and that is chilling free speech in the classroom.
7: I'm Misty Jordan, along with Esther Dillard, on your home for Black News First, the Black Information Network. Now, here's your Washington Roundup.
12: President Trump says he's reinstating the blockade of the Strait of Hormuz in a post on Truth Social. Trump said the strait is open and they are only stopping Iran ships and customers from entering or leaving. He added, the U.S. will serve as the guardian of the Hormuz Strait and will be reimbursed for the cost of providing security at the rate of 20% on all cargo shipped. It comes after Iran and the U.S. traded more strikes recently. And now this. A new bipartisan effort is calling for the permanent standard time, which we observe from November through March. The Bipartisan Sunshine for Our Kids Act of 2026 was introduced by Democratic Congresswoman Mary Gay Scanlon and Republican Congressman Pat Harrigan last week. It would make standard time permanent and allow states to make daylight saving time permanent if they choose to do so. And that's your Washington Roundup. I'm Mike Moore on your home for 24/7 News, the Black Information Network.
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6: I'm Amber Payton with BIN News Now. President Trump has paid E. Jean Carroll more than $5.6 million, including interest, following a court judgment against him. A Manhattan jury found Trump liable for sexually abusing Carroll decades ago and later defaming her. There's a new development in the federal investigation involving Black Democratic State Senator Louise Lucas. Court documents show a judge authorized a wiratap of one of her phone numbers from March 6th through April 5th. The recordings remain sealed. The FBI raided Lucas's Portsmouth, Virginia office and a cannabis store she co-owns in May as part of an investigation into alleged bribery and corruption tied to marijuana dispensary businesses.

0: or 2-year-old Genesis Reed.
1: They did a phenomenal job. Again, there's other factors that can be played into there why she was not in that specific area, but there's only one person that knows the answer. She's not being truthful.
0: Police say her mother killed her last Christmas Day and discarded her remains. Surveillance video shows Adrian Reed tossing a duffel bag in a dumpster. Reed is in jail, charged with capital murder and abuse of a corpse. Still waiting on the results of the second autopsy ordered by the family of Nolan Wells. The Mississippi Black team went on a 4th of July boat trip with his group of white friends and never returned alive. His body surfacing on Horn Island. The skepticism around the case is high. He was a strong swimmer and his cell phone and car keys were left on the boat, while his white friends claim he wanted to stay behind to talk with a girl. The teen's grieving mother says she doubts it was simply an accident.
2: Honestly, because of the way the stories are just so inconsistent and how that day went, it's just, you know, we can't say for sure.
0: And his race has become a factor.
2: I don't want to believe it is, but unfortunately, there's evidence to show that things like this happen.
0: Please join the BIN News team for a special report on the Nolan Wells case. The Black Information Network will have the very latest on the death of the Black teen athlete with so much promise. The BIN's special Black Perspective this Sunday at 9 a.m. with a replay at 9 p.m. Eastern Time. A Graham will remain repping South Carolina for now. Lindsey Graham's younger sister, who he adopted when their parents died, has been selected by South Carolina's governor to fill out the rest of his term.
3: I think this is what Lindsey would have wanted, and I plan to honor him in this way. Now to Lindsey, I miss you more than I can even put into words, but I'm going to do this. I got it.
0: Reactions still pouring in over his sudden, shocking death. The senior senator, very instrumental in pushing the Trump agenda, died of a tear in his aorta due to cardiovascular disease. South Carolina's junior senator, Tim Scott, who is Black, among many mourning Graham's passing.
4: Hard to swallow that life moves so quickly and the party doesn't stop ever.
0: Senator Lindsey Graham, dead at 71. 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I'm Vanessa Tyler on the Black Information Network, your home for Black news first.
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7: 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We sit with elders who remember when Motown meant more than music, it meant movement. 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We don't just make culture, we protect it and pass it forward. From Lake Erie to Lake Street, Black Midwesterners hold it down with heart and hustle. Our cold doesn't stop the fire, and our pride speaks softly, but it stands firm. With Black News First, I'm Katie Gray on the Black Information Network.
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8: I'm Mike Stevens on your home for Black News First, the Black Information Network. A white Texas teenager is arrested in connection to the drowning death of a Black friend whose body was found back in April in Lake Ray Hubbard near Dallas. But the victim's family is outraged at the lesser charges being pressed by the district attorney.
9: Tampering with the evidence charge is an outright disrespect to this family.
8: Dominique Alexander with the Next Generation Action Network, a Black-led organization, says the family of Daniel Irving wants a more serious penalty. That's because they allege the

0: suspect tried to cover up the crime. The arrest report shows the white teenager admitted to deleting text messages from Irving's cell phone.
1: We want murder charges. We demand it. We want it now.
0: The BIM will keep an eye on the story to see where it goes next. Several members of Chicago's Haitian community are speaking out against the recent expiration of the temporary protective status. Correspondent Perry Williams reports.
2: TPS allows people fleeing natural disasters and wars to live in the United States. This local Haitian business owner is concerned.
3: You come here, you establish a family, work, create, like being a contributing member of society here, and then all of a sudden, but just like that, that's everything is gone.
2: Immigrant advocates are urging that Congress pass a Senate bill that will require Homeland Security to designate Haiti for temporary protected status.
0: In other news, two teenagers are facing charges in connection to a deadly shooting in Atlanta. Officers arrested a 16 and 17-year-old for murder after four people were shot outside some apartments. The family of the black 18-year-old who was killed spoke to Atlanta News First Television, saying police believe he was targeted in an attempted robbery.
4: He was pretty much minding his business. You know, y'all walk up to him and try to take whatever he has. It's not okay. Now y'all 16 and 17 and y'all spending the rest of y'all life in jail about something that belonged to somebody.
0: The shooting killed one person and injured three. Just like in every other community, black people are disappointed and concerned about slow cleanup efforts after severe storms. It's something their tax dollars are supposed to be used for. And so in the largely black city of Philadelphia, black mayor Sherelle Parker recently declared a disaster declaration to help speed up the restoration efforts, something this black woman tells NBC 10 TV is needed.
5: I'm just hoping that they move a little faster. Something has to be done. This is ridiculous.
0: There are lots of layers to the cleanup. Susan Slauson is the Philadelphia Parks and Recreation Commissioner. The black city official says they are pressing hard to get things back to normal.
6: Please know, we're working to get the lights on, we're working to remove trees, we're working to make sure that they can get in the doors.
0: The storms left behind downed trees, collapsed roofs, and flooding across the region. When things will all be completely restored, though, is not clear. I'm Mike Stevens on your home for Black News First, the Black Information Network.
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10: We're going to start the English album. So we're going to start on that. It should be out June or July, along with the Spanish album. The Tejano album will be out at the same time.
11: And when did Yolanda come into the picture?
12: I would say the early 90s or late 80s, because she was with her for a while.
11: Was she introduced to you as the fan club president?
12: Mm-hmm. Yes.
13: Then she was hired as an employee for Selena at her stores.
12: She asked me. She said, Yolanda, you know, I don't know what's going on with my businesses, but I need somebody to pay attention to my business. This is not the first time. She offered me a job.
14: Little by little, she just worked her way in, and everything that she needed, she started taking over everything. And I think after a while, she was even doing her books, her bank accounts, everything.
11: Did you ever get a bad feeling from her?
14: Yes, because I knew she didn't like me. She didn't like me being around Selena.
15: I saw Yolanda running after her, you know, but I didn't thought it was Selena until she was in the floor. Yolanda, she just like ignored, like if nothing had happened, she turned around. She went back into the room, and she was out standing in the room just swinging the gun.
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11: Since the trial, Yolanda's done jailhouse interviews. She's made a lot of claims that she has some secret.
17: Oh, it's manipulation.
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21: 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Every headline you hear from us starts with one question. How does this affect our community? We don't just report what's happening. We explain what it means for Black families, Black businesses, and Black futures. 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
23: Cell phones have been an integral part of connecting our modern world. But did you know a Black nuclear engineer pioneered the technology for them? Henry Thomas Sampson was born in 1934 in Jackson, Mississippi. He earned his bachelor's degree in chemical engineering from Purdue University in 1956, followed by his master's degree from UCLA in 1961 and his PhD shortly after. In 1971, Henry Sampson created the Gamma Electric Cell. It's a device which produced long-lasting power to satellites. Sampson's innovation caught the attention of the Motorola Company, which then placed his patented technology into their telephones. This eventually led to the very first telephone calls being made using cell phones. Henry Sampson passed on June 4th, 2015. His genius and Black excellence helped create the globally connected world we share today. This is Tammy Eswick for the Black Information Network.
24: 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I'm Mike Strautmanis, and my history lives here.
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21: Here's what's trending this hour. Writer E. Jean Carroll is receiving her multi-million dollar damages payment from President Trump. The money was held in a court-controlled bank account, but last month the Supreme Court decided against hearing President Trump's appeal. Inflation has fallen for the first time since 2020. And this week's combined Powerball and Mega Millions jackpots total more than $1 billion. Lottery officials say tonight's Mega Millions drawing will be worth at least $637 million. I'm Amber Payton, and that's what's trending.
19: 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Here's Morgan Wood.
25: A historic moment is unfolding in South Carolina politics with an unexpected HBCU connection. Darlene Graham Nordone, the sister of late Senator Lindsey Graham, has been appointed to temporarily fill his U.S. Senate seat. Nordone, who is white, is a graduate of HBCU, South Carolina State University, where she earned a master's degree in rehabilitation counseling. Her appointment marks a new chapter for the Graham family as South Carolina remembers Lindsey Graham's decades in public service. While Graham was nationally known for his work on defense, foreign policy, and national security, HBCU leaders in the state have also recognized his support for higher education initiatives, including funding for campus projects and research programs. Now Nordone will hold the seat through the remainder of the term, bringing a personal HBCU connection to the state's political future. With the latest in HBCU news, I'm Morgan Wood on the Black Information Network, BINnews.com, your home for Black News First.
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25: Taye Diggs is expanding his role in entertainment with the launch of Microhoff's Films, a new mobile streaming platform designed to give filmmakers more control over how they create, distribute, and earn money from their content. The platform debuts with 7 original series spanning drama, romance, thriller, and documentary genres, all designed for mobile viewing. Diggs says the goal is to remove traditional barriers for creators. The app is available now on Apple and Android devices. And in more entertainment news, New York City officials are looking into the security breach that delayed Jay-Z's final Yankee Stadium concert by more than 4 hours. Hundreds of people without tickets reportedly rushed the gate Sunday night, overwhelming security and leaving thousands of paying fans stuck outside waiting to get in. Mayor Zahran Mamdani says the city will investigate what went wrong after the incident forced a temporary lockdown of stadium entrances. Jay-Z eventually took the stage just after midnight and apologized to fans, saying he delayed the show to make sure everyone could enter safely and avoid anyone being trampled. With the latest in entertainment at 17 and 47 minutes past each hour, I'm Bree Wood on the Black Information Network, your home for Black news first.
4: I'm Kevin Brown with another look at modern day Black history you should know. On January 6, 2021, as chaos engulfed the U.S. Capitol,
5: multiple capital injuries,
4: a group of Black officers stood as pillars of resilience and bravery. Among them was Capitol Police Officer Eugene Goodman, who diverted rioters away from the Senate chamber, potentially saving countless lives. Lieutenant Michael Byrd also faced a dire situation, protecting lawmakers from an advancing mob. His decisive actions safeguarded those entrusted to his care. And Officer Harry Dunn fought back against physical threats and racial slurs, standing firm in the defense of the Capitol and democracy. These Black officers and many others remind us that the strength of our democracy lies in those who protect it. So let's never forget to honor their heroism and strive for a nation worthy of their sacrifice. For the Black Information Network, I'm Kevin Brown.
6: Mr. Dillard, on your home for 24/7 news, the Black Information Network. Here are your top stories. A federal judge blasts Trump's IRS settlement. Hundreds gather in Mississippi to honor Nolan Wells. And Black Democratic House leader Hakeem Jeffries is speaking out, warning Republican congressional leaders are leaning toward providing additional funding for the Iran war using a budget reconciliation package.
26: More than $75 billion at least to continue Operation Epic Failure in the Middle East. And I'm pretty confident that every single House Democrat will strongly oppose this effort, and the same will take place in the Senate.
6: The Hill reports the White House requested more than $87 billion in supplemental funding for Operation Epic Fury. Funding is expected to cover the Departments of Defense and Energy, the Coast Guard, and the FBI. Senator Lindsey Graham died suddenly on Saturday night from an aortic dissection, prompting emotional responses from fellow lawmakers. Black Republican South Carolina Senator Tim Scott spoke to MS Now.
27: He spent his life in public service because he loved America and felt like his story was not possible anywhere else. And the one thing I can tell you about losing my friend Lindsey is I'm losing someone who understands that we serve in public office for our bosses, the people of South Carolina.
6: Black Democratic Senator Cory Booker told MS Now he and Graham didn't see eye to eye on everything, but
0: found within him an unlikely partner that helped me land some of the biggest wins I've had in the Senate from foreign relations, because we were on the Foreign Relations Committee, when it comes to things like aid to Africa and African countries, all the way to finally getting the First Step Act passed. He's a puzzle to me.
6: South Carolina Governor Henry McMaster announced Lindsey Graham's sister will fill his South Carolina Senate seat until the end of his term after his unexpected death. And he pledged to make Jackson the most radical city on the planet. Now he's a convicted felon. Former Jackson Mayor Chakwe Antar Lumumba pleaded guilty this month to conspiracy, accused of taking $50,000 in bribes disguised as campaign checks from FBI agents posing as developers. Capital B News reports two other black former officials in the case also pleaded guilty. Sentencing is set for October 15th. He faces up to 5 years in jail and steep fines. And finally, some say the Supreme Court weakened voting rights protections. Now the NAACP is launching a campaign to fight back. Capital B News reports this week they launched a $20 million get out to vote push. It's the largest midterm campaign in 117 years. The target is 6.5 million black voters across 33 congressional districts, powered by 20,000 volunteers. It's described as the same playbook the NAACP used to fight Jim Crow. For more news impacting the black community, listen to the Black Information Network on the iHeartRadio app or log on to BINnews.com. I'm Esther Dillard on your home for Black News First, the Black Information Network.
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20: 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The Stop Woke Act was signed into law by Republican Governor Ron DeSantis in 2022, but part of the law related to colleges was struck down.
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25: A black woman in Connecticut who spent decades saving for retirement says she lost nearly $900,000 in a sophisticated romance scam tied to cryptocurrency investments. Jackie Crenshaw, a healthcare manager approaching retirement, reportedly developed an online romance with someone calling himself Brad Miller. Conversations eventually shifted to money and investment opportunities. The scammer allegedly persuaded Crenshaw to move funds into cryptocurrency. This tactic is known as a pig butchering scheme, where victims are emotionally manipulated to make large financial transfers. The result was devastating. The losses wiped out much of her retirement savings, accumulated through years of contributing to her 401k. So beware. Older adults are often targeted because they have substantial savings, retirement accounts, and home equity. According to the Federal Trade Commission, consumers lost over $1.4 billion in 2025 to romance scams. Money news at 24 and 54 minutes past each hour. I'm Nicole Deal on your home for Black News First, the Black Information Network.
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6: I'm Misty Jordan. And I'm Esther Dillard on your home for 24/7 News, the Black Information Network.
25: Mississippi authorities are still facing questions over the deadly police shooting involving a one-year-old black baby outside a Senatopia Walmart. Nearly a month after Cohen Wiley was killed, a newly released police report provides few details about the shoplifting call that led to the gunfire. The report does not identify the officers involved or explain why the situation escalated. Civil rights attorney Ben Crump says the public deserves to know more about the officer that shot and killed the baby boy.
10: We got to find out as much about this officer who shot this gun. We got to know his background. We shouldn't have to go on no great deep dive. He shot a baby.
6: Faith and business leaders are calling for the Memphis Safe Task Force to leave the city. This comes after two deadly shootings of black men took place days apart involving members of the task force. On July 5th, 25-year-old Tyron Johnson was shot and killed by two Tennessee National Guard soldiers in downtown Memphis. The following Wednesday, Alfonso Ivy was killed during a confrontation with drug enforcement agents. Activists with Free the 901 say Johnson's death is proof the task force presence is doing more harm than good. They're calling for the National Guard troops assigned to the Memphis Safe Task Force to leave Memphis.
25: Police are still looking for the person who shot and killed a Black New Jersey college basketball star in Harlem. There was a vigil Sunday to honor the life of Keanu Rochford. Black Manhattan District Attorney Alvin Bragg spoke to the grieving community.
7: It is sad, tragic. My heart goes out to the family.
25: Friday, the 35-year-old was playing a street basketball game when he was shot in the head after a dispute. Rochford was a star player at Fairleigh Dickinson University and played professionally. It's unclear if he was the intended target.
6: And the Canadian government announced new funding to support Black entrepreneurs. Government officials say they'll spend more than $5 million in its new entrepreneurship program to expand business training and advisory services across Alberta. The funding will support three organizations, but it's expected to help hundreds and will help train more than 700 residents how to create and operate their own companies. In addition, the program will create nearly 300 jobs for Black-owned business across the province.
25: I'm Misty Jordan, along with Esther Dillard, on your home for Black News First, the Black Information Network. 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
11: Next time you reach for a salad, health officials say you may want to be extra careful. A parasite called Cyclospora is sickening people across the country with more than 800 confirmed cases reported in 31 states. Officials say the illness, known as cyclosporiasis, is typically linked to contaminated fresh produce like leafy greens, cilantro, basil, berries, and salad mixes. Symptoms include severe watery diarrhea, stomach cramps, nausea, fatigue, and loss of appetite, and they can last for weeks if left untreated. The CDC says there's no evidence of person-to-person spread, but it's urging people to wash produce thoroughly, practice good food safety, and contact a healthcare provider if symptoms become severe or don't improve. That's your Healthy Minutes. I'm Morgan Wood on the Black Information Network, BINnews.com, your home for Black news first.
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12: When I'm writing the songs and arranging them, I don't really think too much about the live show because I figure the recording is we're trying to capture that moment and make it an amazing moment and then string together a bunch of amazing moments to make 50 great minutes of music. And then the job of the show is to translate all of my material into a great 90 minutes to 2 hours of material. You're trying to accomplish different things in live show than you are on the record, and don't be kind of beholden to one side when you're doing the other side.
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13: BIN News this hour. I'm Doug Davis. Coming up, President Trump is headed back to primetime with a speech that could touch on a national federal election.
14: It's really big news. It's really, really big news.
13: We hear from a lawmaker who says Trump is setting up a big play to rig the midterms. Plus, Hakeem Jeffries speaks on the sudden death of MAGA Republican and longtime South Carolina U.S. Senator Lindsey Graham.
15: We disagreed on a whole host of issues, but he was someone who was committed to a lifetime of service.
13: And Trump takes another L as a Black lawmaker's fight for protecting the Kennedy Center's name scores a big win. But first, here's BIN News Now.
16: House Minority Leader Hakeem Jeffries, who is Black, is offering condolences following the death of South Carolina Senator Lindsey Graham.
15: Particularly when he was closely aligned with John McCain, leaned into the importance of trying to actually get things done in a bipartisan way.
16: Jeffries said Graham knew how to work across the aisle when needed. Graham died at 71 from an aortic dissection, and his sister, Darlene Graham Norden, will serve the remainder of his term. Authorities in Jackson County, Mississippi are asking for the public's help in the investigation into Black teen Nolan Wells' death. Sheriff John Ledbetter is urging anyone with information to come forward, saying even small details could help. And the Harriet Tubman Museum and Educational Center in Cambridge, Maryland is making repairs after being vandalized over the weekend. Officials say the site's donation box was stolen and a mural honoring Tubman's history was damaged. The museum is closed until further notice as repairs are made. I'm Amber Payton with BIN News Now. Back to you, Doug.
3: All right, thanks and happy Tuesday. Well, President Trump is going back on television Thursday night, and it sounds like he wants to reopen the 2020 election fight. He announced during a Q&A session at the White House today. He has a big announcement to make.
14: What we're going to be talking about Thursday is it doesn't get bigger, because without free and fair elections, you don't have a country. We'll be discussing other things, too, but it's going to be a very big announcement.
3: Some lawmakers, like California Congressman Rob Garcia, who's a ranking member of the House Oversight Committee, tells MS Now.
8: Donald Trump is going to work to interfere with the election this year. He still is out there arguing that he won an election that he lost. Election in this country are generally incredibly safe. They should not be federalized. And we worry, I certainly do, he's going to interfere with elections. Is he going to try to seize ballots like he did in the last election?
3: The White House says the speech will center on newly declassified intelligence tied to foreign interference, the conflict in Iran, and the 2020 election claims. Meanwhile, Washington is back at work, but Republicans are facing a harder political environment. The shift came after the sudden passing of South Carolina veteran senator and Trump loyalist Lindsey Graham. Democratic leader Hakeem Jeffries is among the lawmakers who are reflecting on Graham's death.
15: We disagreed on a whole host of issues, but he was someone who was committed to a lifetime of service. And on occasion, I think, particularly when he was closely aligned with John McCain, leaned into the importance of trying to actually get things done in a bipartisan way for the American people.
3: Graham died over the weekend at the age of 71 after suffering a cardiac arrest. His passing is prompting tributes from both sides of the aisle as lawmakers reflect on his long career in conservative politics. South Carolina Governor Henry McMaster has chosen Graham's sister to serve out the rest of his term. And finally, Black Congressman Joyce Beatty says the fight over the Kennedy Center is not just about a name on a building, it's about who gets to shape public policy. The Kennedy Center has now complied with the court order and has removed President Trump's name from the Kennedy Center. Beatty, who pushed the legal battle that led to the removal and serves on the board in an ex officio role, filed a lawsuit after saying she was muted during a virtual meeting when she tried to oppose the move. Supporters of the removal are celebrating the outcome. The Kennedy Center still faces uncertainty about programming and renovations. Stay connected and subscribe and follow BIN News this hour wherever you get your podcasts. I'm Doug Davis for the Black Information Network. Have a great Tuesday. Stay safe out there. And of course, if you see something, say something.
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17: I'm Bill Black with another Bet You Didn't Know music fact. So I just got through reading Mariah Carey's book, The Meaning of Mariah Carey. And in it, she talks about her and Derek Jeter had a brief fling from 97 to 1998 towards the end of her marriage to Tommy Mottola. She also revealed that Derek was the inspiration for this song.

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1: Revolutionized how Black radio stations nationwide programmed music in the evening hours. Lindsay's career would blossom, leading him to becoming one of the first Black radio hosts to receive a $1 million contract. Melvin Lindsay passed away in 1992 from AIDS-related complications at the young age of 36 and was inducted into the Radio Hall of Fame in October 2022. And now you know. I'm Christy James for the Black Information Network.
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4: I'm Mike Stevens on your home for Black News First, the Black Information Network. In the Atlanta area, a Black police officer is being charged in the shooting death of a Black 19-year-old. The GBI arrested Officer Derek Harris Jr. for involuntary manslaughter and reckless conduct. He was in the backyard of a home when he reportedly shot the victim, who had active warrants. Black former DeKalb County District Attorney Robert James spoke to Atlanta News First Television.
5: If the facts in the warrant are as stated, it is unusual that a law enforcement officer would be holding a weapon in one hand with his finger in the trigger guard, right? And at the same time, placing handcuffs on a suspect. What is more unusual, and something that I've never seen in my entire career, and I was a prosecutor for 17 years, is something happening this fast, right? In less than 24 hours, there was a warrant for his arrest.
4: Investigators say the suspect complied with the officer's command, and that officer has been released on bond. In Chicago, public transit officials say crime is declining on buses and trains. The interim transit boss there says there's a 30% drop in crime on the commuter system over the last year.
6: One single crime is one too many. And the perception of safety on CTA is affected by every single incident we have.
4: The decrease is even more dramatic on the Red Line, where Chicago police officers and Cook County deputies have beefed up patrols since March, following a funding threat from the Trump administration. Reports say the Red Line has seen a 47% drop in all crime and a 76% decline in violent crime through June compared to last year. In many parts of the country, Black people riding public transit are dealing with ongoing crime issues. A Detroit nonprofit is asking for help after hundreds of donated basketball shoes were stolen ahead of its annual Hoop Fest giveaway. Founder and executive director Daniel Washington, who is Black, says the shoes were intended for local youth, many of them Black, making the theft especially disappointing.
7: We found that 400 pairs of our brand new sneakers as a part of this year's 1,000 sneaker giveaway in partnership with Occupy the Summer and Mayor Mary Sheffield were taken from us out of our warehouse right here about 5 blocks away in our neighborhood. So it's an unfortunate thing that happened. We're just trying to now bring about attention and awareness to see if, A, we can retrieve those sneakers, but then secondly, see if there's those out there, and there's been so many thus far who's been willing to donate and help us recover some of that by just giving.
4: Despite the setback, organizers say they remain committed to the giveaway and are seeking new support from the community. And a congregation in Chicago commemorated the 60th anniversary of Dr. Martin Luther King Jr.'s speech at First Emmanuel Lutheran Church. Dr. King spoke there in 1966 as part of a campaign against housing segregation in that city. The event brought together a diverse crowd of people from different backgrounds and faiths. I'm Mike Stevens on your home for Black News First, the Black Information Network.
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8: Imagine you're walking down the street in New York City. 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
9: It said apology.
8: You step into a phone booth and dial.
10: This is apology. Apology is not associated with the police or any other organization, but rather is a way for you to tell people what you have done wrong and how you feel about it. Talk for as long as you want. 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
8: What would you apologize for?
11: I'm a transit cop. 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
12: I'm sorry,
13: because
12: I got my girlfriend.
13: I'm sorry, because I'm white and female and
12: Rich.
8: This is the story of that phone line.
13: For hitting my brother, not voting, I'm really not sorry.
12: Terrorizing the West Side. It should be for deranged, psychotic people. People are all crazy. I don't believe this.
8: And the man at the other end.
14: I just use the name Mr. Apology because that's the simplest thing.
8: From Wondery, the makers of The Shrink Next Door and Jacked, comes The Apology Line.
14: Basically, what I'm running amounts to an anonymous public confessional.
8: What happens when you listen to the world's confessions over and over and over?
15: The person who is running this service, I will find out who you are. I'm sorry, but I'm going to kill you.
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17: I have one question for you, Apology. 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
8: But I knew his name because he was my husband.
18: 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Your dungeon or mine.
8: I'm Marissa Bridge. 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
22: The opinions, beliefs, and viewpoints expressed in this commentary are those of the author and do not necessarily represent those of BIN and its founding partners and employees. Now it's time to bring the funk with Roland S. Martin.
23: In 1988, the nation's first black network news anchor, Max Robinson, stood in front of a group of Howard University student alumni and gave one of the most powerful statements I've ever heard. He said, quote, "Never ever lose your integrity or your credibility, because in the end, that's all you've got." When I got the news of South Carolina Republican Senator Lindsey Graham dying, I immediately thought of that comment, because Graham was not a person of conscience. He was a craven individual for power.
24: I want to talk to the Trump supporters for a minute. I don't know who you are, and I don't know why you like this guy. He's a race-baiting, xenophobic, religious bigot. He doesn't represent my party. He doesn't represent the values that the men and women who wear the uniform are fighting for. I think he's a kook. I think he's crazy. I think he's unfit for office. And I'm a Republican, and he's not. He's not a conservative Republican. He's an opportunist. He's not fit to be president of the United States. He's disparaged women. He has an 80% disapproval rating among Hispanics. At the end of the day, he would be the most flawed nominee in the history of the Republican Party. He accuses most illegal immigrants of being rapists and drug dealers. He plays into the idea that maybe Obama's a Muslim. 70% of us in South Carolina believe that Donald Trump is not a conservative Republican. We think that he's unfit for office, that he would be a terrible commander-in-chief. He doesn't have the temperament or judgment. I think Donald Trump is a political car wreck, and people slow down and look at the wreck.
23: And in the first term and the second term, all Graham did was suck up to Trump in an embarrassing way. I'm Roland Martin of the Black Information Network.
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25: Here's what's trending this hour. Lindsey Graham's sister has officially been sworn in to fill his South Carolina Senate seat following his sudden death. The ceremony for Darlene Graham took place on the Senate floor Tuesday afternoon. ICE agents are being told to end most vehicle stops after two deadly shootings in less than a week. Officials admitted both of the immigrants killed in Maine and in Texas were actually not the intended targets. And President Trump is dropping plans to charge a 20% toll fee in the Strait of Hormuz. I'm Amber Payton, and that's what's trending.
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0: A former Kansas basketball standout is facing serious legal trouble. LeGerald Vick, a member of the Jayhawks 2018 Final Four team, was arrested Saturday in Memphis and charged with attempted murder. Investigators say the 29-year-old is accused of shooting a man in the back during an argument on the 4th of July. Vick is also facing felony charges tied to an alleged break-in at a former girlfriend's home. He played at Kansas from 2015 to 2019, averaging more than 9 points and 3 rebounds per game. Meanwhile, Los Angeles Rams left tackle Alaric Jackson will not face felony charges following his domestic violence-related arrest last month. Prosecutors say Jackson entered a pre-filing diversion program, meaning the case will not move forward if he successfully completes the program. However, he could still face discipline under the NFL's personal conduct policy. And in Major League Baseball, St. Louis Cardinals outfielder Jordan Walker is the 2026 Home Run Derby champion. The 24-year-old from Stone Mountain, Georgia, edged Philly slugger Kyle Schwarber 12-11 in the final round. Walker became the first player in Cardinals franchise history to win the Derby and was also named a 2026 MLB All-Star. With the latest in sports, I'm Morgan Wood on the Black Information Network, your home for Black News First.
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2: Jay-Z is apologizing to fans after a security issue delayed his final Yankee Stadium concert for several hours. The show was scheduled to begin at 8 p.m. Sunday night, but did not start until shortly after midnight. During the performance, Jay-Z apologized for the delay, explaining that entrances to the stadium were shut down after non-ticket holders rushed the gates trying to get inside. Concert organizer Live Nation and the NYPD say there were no reported injuries or arrests connected to the incident. The concert marked the final night of Jay-Z's hometown series, celebrating the 30th anniversary of his debut album, Reasonable Doubt, and the 25th anniversary of The Blueprint. The three-night run also featured surprise appearances from major names, including Rihanna, who joined Jay-Z on stage performing Run This Town and Better Have My Money. After the performance, Rihanna joked with the crowd, admitting that she was rusty because it had been a while since she performed live. Other surprise guests who took the stage include Nas, Alicia Keys, Beyonce, and Jay-Z's daughter, Blue Ivy. With the latest in entertainment, I'm Morgan Wood on the Black Information Network, your home for Black News First.
3: In the Bay, Black culture isn't just lived, it's protected. At the Black Information Network, we document the resistance, reinvention, and realness that makes the Bay Area a Black cultural capital. In Oakland, history still breathes through murals of Huey Newton and the echoes of E-40. In Richmond, aunties still cook red beans on Sundays, and grandkids still get lined up with clippers in the kitchen. In San Francisco, you'll find poets hosting open mics in places where jazz never died. We uplift community gardens started by Black teachers. We follow youth groups organizing art shows that double as healing circles. Speak to parents fighting for their children's right to learn Black history in public schools. Yes, the Bay has changed, but our culture hasn't. From the steps of Lake Mirror to tech hubs run by Black coders, we see a new generation building while honoring the past. This isn't just a region, it's a reclamation, and the Black Bay is still here. With Black News First, this is Doug Davis on the Black Information Network.
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2: Black Information Network, looking at another aspect of America at 250, a Black perspective. As America approaches 250 years, we're often invited to celebrate the ideals that shaped this nation: freedom, liberty, and justice. But to truly understand the founding era, we have to hold two truths at the same time, because while liberty was being declared, labor was being demanded. In 1776, the words, "All men are created equal," rang out as a promise to the world, a bold vision, a revolutionary idea. But for enslaved Africans and their descendants, those words did not signal freedom. They marked a contradiction. At the very moment this nation was fighting for independence, nearly one in five people living in the colonies was enslaved. Their labor helped build the foundations of this country, economically, physically, and politically. From the tobacco fields of Virginia to the rice plantations of South Carolina to the cities where enslaved hands constructed roads and buildings, Black people were not just present in the founding era, they were essential to it. And yet they were denied the very liberty being demanded from a king. Some did not wait for freedom to be granted. They claimed it. Enslaved men and women escaped. They resisted. They petitioned. They even fought in the Revolutionary War on both sides, seeking a freedom this new nation had not yet decided to give them. Names like Crispus Attucks, the first to fall in the Boston Massacre, remind us that Black Americans were part of this story from the very beginning, not on the margins, but in the moment. Still, when the Constitution was written, compromises were made. Compromises that counted the enslaved as 3/5 of a person for representation, but not humanity. Compromises that protected slavery instead of ending it. So yes, America was founded on the ideals of freedom, but it was also built on systems that contradicted those ideals. And this truth is not meant to divide us, it's meant to deepen our understanding, because the story of America at 250 is not just about where we began. It's about who pushed this nation to become better than it was. Black Americans, through resistance, resilience, and relentless hope, forced the meaning of liberty to expand from something promised to a few to something demanded for all. Black voices have always challenged the hypocrisy at the nation's core. Both enslaved and free African Americans petitioned the colonial and early American governments, sued for their freedom in courts, preached in churches, and organized in communities. Their argument was straightforward and profound. If freedom is a natural right, then the existence of slavery is not just a tragic flaw, but a fundamental illegitimacy. This moral challenge, articulated by known figures and countless unnamed individuals, built across generations. Their courage and clarity forced America to confront its contradictions, even when the nation was not ready to listen. Their advocacy would become the moral engine of future struggles for justice and equality. The founding era wasn't just a beginning, it was a test of whether a nation built on freedom would one day live up to it. And 250 years later, we are still answering that question. I'm Bree Wood, looking back on the Black perspective of America 250 on the Black Information Network.
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9: President Donald Trump is threatening to re-block the Strait of Hormuz and charge a 20% fee on cargo passing through. Whether the president will follow through on those threats remains to be seen. But what we do know is that the federal government paid out a massive $49.1 billion in tariff refunds to businesses in June. That, of course, is after the U.S. Supreme Court struck down President Trump's broad tariffs imposed earlier this year. In fact, the government refunded more than double the amount it collected in tariff revenue during the month of June. Tariff collections totaled about $23.6 billion, creating a gap of roughly $25.5 billion as refund claims continue to be processed. Officials estimate that as much as $166 billion in tariffs and interest could ultimately be eligible for reimbursement. That means businesses may continue receiving payments for months to come. That puts even more pressure on the federal government's finances.
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10: On your home for 24/7 news, the Black Information Network. A case eerily similar to the death of Nolan Wells in Mississippi is unfolding in Texas. A white teen has been arrested in connection to the death of Daniel Irving, who is Black. His body was found in Lake Ray Hubbard near Dallas back in April. Tamika Irving is Daniel's mother.
11: If you are not guilty of a crime, why would you throw away his clothes and delete messages and not even call his mother?
10: According to NBC 5 News, 19-year-old Lucas Roper was arrested for tampering with evidence after an alleged fishing trip. But Irving's family wants those charges upgraded to murder.
9: Meanwhile, the parents of Nolan Wells, the Black Mississippi College athlete whose body was found on Horn Island last week, are still waiting for answers. Black civil rights attorney Ben Crump says the family wants that autopsy because they lack confidence in the ongoing investigation. But his mother, Christine Wells Wansley, does not believe he drowned while swimming. He was an honor roll student and on the swim team. Nolan went to the island with friends to celebrate the 4th of July, but never came home. In predominantly Black Chicago, Illinois, a Black woman was found dead in a garbage can over the weekend. A Black woman related to Zenobia Witherspoon believes the decedent is her, and she has a message for detectives.
12: No evidence goes unnoticed, and that they treat this as if it was one of their daughters, their mothers, sisters, cousins, like... She was important to us.
9: A vigil and balloon release were held for Witherspoon Monday night. She has been missing for 3 weeks. Police have not positively identified the remains. And finally, a federal appeals court is reviving over 500 private lawsuits against Tylenol maker Kinvu over allegations of links to autism. In Manhattan, New York, the 2nd U.S. Circuit Court of Appeals says a district judge improperly rejected expert evidence connecting Tylenol use during pregnancy to autism and ADHD in children. But so far, there is no firm scientific evidence. I'm Nicole Deal on your home for Black News First, the Black Information Network. Your Washington Roundup is next.
13: A major housing bill is now law, but not because President Trump signed it. The 21st Century Road to Housing Act took effect after Trump declined to sign or veto the bipartisan legislation, allowing it to become law automatically. Trump said he was withholding his signature in protest over Congress not advancing his Save America Act, a separate voting-related bill. The new law aims to address the nation's housing shortage by speeding up some construction processes, reducing barriers to development, and expanding opportunities for affordable housing. It also includes measures aimed at limiting large institutional investors from purchasing certain single-family homes. Supporters say the law could help increase housing supply, but experts say any impact on home prices and affordability will likely take time. That's your Washington Roundup. I'm Morgan Wood, your White House correspondent on the Black Information Network, your home for Black News First.
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9: In Houston, Black culture runs deep. At the Black Information Network, we tell the stories that Third Ward, Fifth Ward, Acres Homes, and Sunnyside built. This is a city of slabs, screws, soul food, and self-made empires. Where Beyonce learned to sing. Where Megan told you to boss up. Where Big Mo and DJ Sprue slowed the city down to match its heart rate. We visit local shops on Alameda, where barbers serve as therapists. We sit with vendors selling everything from shea butter to political books on the corner of Blodgett and Ennis, and catch up with TSU students launching Black-owned startups between classes. Black Houston is spiritual and entrepreneurial, and even as the skyline rises and developers creep in, the soul of Black Houston holds steady. Because in the words of our elders, if you don't see us, you're not looking. I'm Nicole Deal with Black News First on the Black Information Network.
15: I'm Amber Payton with BIN News Now. A white Texas teenager has been arrested in connection with the drowning death of his Black friend, Daniel Irving, whose body was found in Lake Ray Hubbard.
16: Tampering with the evidence charge is an outright disrespect.
15: Irving's family is demanding murder charges, alleging the suspect tried to cover up the crime by deleting text messages from his phone. Funeral arrangements have been set for Chicago hair care pioneer George E. Johnson. A wake will be held Thursday at Leek & Sons Funeral Home, followed by a Friday service at Trinity United Church of Christ. Johnson, who was Black and founder of Johnson Products, died last week at 99. And the Florida Parent Teacher Association has elected its first Black president in more than its 100-year history. Jude Bruno was chosen during the 2026 Florida PTA Leadership Convention, marking a shift toward greater diversity in education leadership across the state. Get BIN News.

0: instruction as older students. The plan is to hire at least 35 new staffers, including psychologists and occupational therapists, to boost services and reduce evaluation wait times. A new report found that the district attorney in three of Texas's biggest cities are refusing to enforce certain laws. That's why Governor Greg Abbott is pushing new criminal justice plans, which allow for their impeachment.
1: There's no reason why a district attorney should be in a different category than every other elected official in the state of Texas.
0: The report done by the group Right on Crime suggests that DAs in San Antonio, Austin, and Dallas are violating their oath of office. It points out their use of tickets instead of jail time for drug and theft crimes. Black Representative Jasmine Crockett from Texas called out her Republican colleagues during a House Judiciary Committee hearing on the Southern Poverty Law Center, pointing out their lack of diversity and lecturing people of color. She quoted Dr. Martin Luther King Jr.'s words on racism to challenge the Republicans' use of the King name. Crockett also challenged the Republicans' definition of a hate organization and highlighted racist comments from Turning Point USA founder Charlie Kirk. She criticized the Republicans for focusing on SPLC fraud while neglecting to pursue Epstein defendants. The Mississippi sheriff leading the investigation into Nolan Wells' death emphasizes a careful, fact-based approach and urges patience amid growing public speculation. Sheriff John Ledbetter stresses the importance of a thorough investigation to provide answers to Wells' family, cautioning against rushing to conclusions based on online rumors. Investigators are focused on collecting evidence methodically and have not set a deadline for their work. Ledbetter appeals to the public for patience and asks anyone with information to come forward, while emphasizing the ongoing nature of the investigation and the need for diligence in gathering all facts. Wells' family has retained civil rights attorney Ben Crump and requested an independent autopsy as authorities continue their work to determine the cause of death. Doctors at Weill Cornell Medical Center are offering tips to keep folks out of the emergency room this summer when it comes to e-bike or e-scooter safety. Dr. Raul Sharma says 1 in 5 trauma cases are now involving micro-mobility devices.
2: In more than half of these cases, most of our patients were not wearing helmets. And the patients that weren't wearing helmets actually had a higher risk of having a head injury.
0: When it comes to water safety, have a designated adult or lifeguard actively watching children in the water to help prevent Lyme disease when enjoying the outdoors. Wear long sleeves and light-colored clothing and put on tick repellent. Also, be sure to go over medications with a healthcare provider because some medications can increase susceptibility to heat-related illnesses. I'm Kevin Brown on your home for Black News First, the Black Information Network.
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6: Atlanta is more than the city too busy to hate. It's a city too proud to stop. At the Black Information Network, we tell the story of Black Atlanta, where legacy, luxury, and leadership walk side by side. From Auburn Avenue to the West End, from Morehouse to Magic City, Black culture here is everywhere. We talk with stylists on Edgewood, scholars on the AUC yard, trap artists recording in basements, and small business owners grinding off Cascade. We spotlight designers remixing church fashion into high fashion. We uplift organizers from Bankhead to Buckhead, keeping communities safe, fed, and seen. We celebrate the city where students become senators, where protests become policies, and where Black culture doesn't just thrive, it leads. Atlanta gave us movements, music, and mayors who look like us. And even as the skyline grows taller, our roots grow deeper, because Black Atlanta isn't just a scene, it's a standard. With Black News First, this is Alexandria Ikemoni on the Black Information Network.
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7: I'm Vanessa Tyler on New York's BIN 1600, your home for Black News First. A Black father says he and his family were upstairs asleep when a car explosion rocked their Totowa, New Jersey home. It happened outside, but debris was inside his home, broke his window, even forced open kitchen cabinets, spilling stuff everywhere.
8: I have a wife and a 10-year-old son. I'm just happy that, you know, everyone's okay. We're on the second floor, so most of the impact was really focused on the first floor.
7: The car was disintegrated. The driver was able to walk away, but was treated for blast injuries. The car owner is a plumber, and officials suspect the tank of acetylene he had stored in his trunk exploded. The gas is used as part of pipe welding supplies. A New Jersey community in mourning over an inferno of a fire where a

0: 70-year-old grandmother and her 8-year-old granddaughter could not escape.
1: We heard somebody was screaming, and they ran. Somebody was running to the back of the house, and that's where it seemed like the fire started.
0: The fire at Park Place and Park Avenue in Orange scorched nearby homes and displaced dozens. Mayor Mamdani is turning an underused NYPD parking lot into a place where New Yorkers can afford to live. It's called the Aria, and it's located in the East Village. There will be 131 deeply affordable homes, and 30% of the apartments will be set aside for those formerly homeless. Here is a new high for rent. $5,300 is what the median cost to rent a one-bedroom in Manhattan. That's according to a new study by real estate experts, the Corcoran Group.
2: I think that's too high for most people.
3: That's insane. Yeah, that's too much.
4: That's insane. I would never do it. I will leave before I pay that much in rent, to be completely honest with you.
0: Now, it's not just Manhattan. Renting in Brooklyn is hitting an average high of $4,350 a month. It was a celebration, just like the title of his popular song. Robert Cool Bell, founder of the legendary Cool and the Gang, opened his New Jersey home, giving the big backyard fundraiser to keep musical instruments in schools.
5: Cool, is always a pleasure to speak with you at your annual event. Talk about the importance of this event.
6: This event is very important because it's for the kids. 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And I said, well, they had music in the schools when I was coming up.
0: Cool tells me just like when he was in school, music inspired him. He wants to make sure the future has kids who actually know how to play musical instruments. 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
19: The opinions, beliefs, and viewpoints expressed in this commentary are those of the author and do not necessarily represent those of BIN and its founding partners and employees.
20: I'm James C. Harris, and I have something to say. The NAACP has spent the last few years telling Black folk that Florida is somehow hostile to Blacks. They even issued a travel advisory warning people about visiting the state. But here's what I find interesting. They don't seem to have much to say about one Black man who may soon make history there. His name is Byron Donalds. Byron Donalds was raised by a single mother in Brooklyn. He grew up in difficult circumstances as a young man. He made mistakes and even had a run-in with the law, but that wasn't the end of his story. He rebuilt his life. He moved to Florida nearly 30 years ago to pursue business opportunities. He married, raised a family, served his community, earned the trust of voters, and was elected to Congress. Now he stands one election away from becoming the first elected Black Republican governor in American history. That's a remarkable American story. Yet when the NAACP warned Black Americans about Florida, Byron Donalds wasn't part of the conversation. And when Donalds himself called the advisory stupid and dumb, there wasn't much interest in engaging his perspective. No celebration, no recognition, no acknowledgement that a Black man had built a life of success in the very state they were warning people to avoid. It raises an important question. Is the conversation really about expanding opportunities for Black Americans, or is it about promoting only certain political viewpoints? Because Byron Donalds complicates the narrative. He doesn't fit neatly into the categories some people prefer. He's a Black man who overcame poverty, overcame poor decisions, embraced personal responsibility, built a successful life, and did it while holding conservative political beliefs. Whether you agree with every position he takes isn't really the point. The point is that his life demonstrates something powerful. America still allows people to change their direction. It still rewards hard work, perseverance, family, faith, and determination. That's a message every young Black American deserves to hear. A kid from Brooklyn, raised by a single mother, mistakes in his past, success in his future, and now standing on the doorstep of history. That's American exceptionalism. That's a story worth telling. I'm James T. Harris for the Black Information Network.
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21: Hour. Writer E. Jean Carroll is receiving her multi-million dollar damages payment from President Trump. The money was held in a court-controlled bank account, but last month the Supreme Court decided against hearing President Trump's appeal. Inflation has fallen for the first time since 2020. And this week's combined Powerball and Mega Millions jackpots total more than $1 billion. Lottery officials say tonight's Mega Millions drawing will be worth at least $637 million. I'm Amber Payton, and that's what's trending.
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22: A historic moment is unfolding in South Carolina politics with an unexpected HBCU connection. Darlene Graham Nordone, the sister of late Senator Lindsey Graham, has been appointed to temporarily fill his U.S. Senate seat. Nordone, who is white, is a graduate of HBCU, South Carolina State University, where she earned a master's degree in rehabilitation counseling. Her appointment marks a new chapter for the Graham family as South Carolina remembers Lindsey Graham's decades in public service. While Graham was nationally known for his work on defense, foreign policy, and national security, HBCU leaders in the state have also recognized his support for higher education initiatives, including funding for campus projects and research programs. Now Nordone will hold the seat through the remainder of the term, bringing a personal HBCU connection to the state's political future. With the latest in HBCU news, I'm Morgan Wood on the Black Information Network, BINnews.com, your home for Black news first.
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2: You know, I have to say I'm a little bit of an old school at heart. Like, I just can't help it. I really, really like listening to old school music. It makes me feel good. But let's see, all my God kids love Taylor Swift so much. Like, you have to hear the way that they sing this song. They're like, you have to listen, Gma, to the song. And look, and can I buy it? And can I get it? So it's definitely some Taylor Swift happening around me going on. And she's super cool. I also really appreciate the way that she writes music and plays music and everything. So she's dope. I like ASAP Rocky. I like ASAP Ferg, too. So, yeah, there's a lot of things I'm into.
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22: Tyler Perry is pushing back against allegations in a $77 million sexual assault lawsuit. The entertainment mogul's legal team is calling the case a shakedown and denying claims made by actor Mario Rodriguez. Rodriguez alleges Perry sexually assaulted him after the two met in 2015 and later worked together on Boo, a Madea Halloween. Perry's attorneys say the accusations are false and are seeking to have the lawsuit dismissed. The case remains ongoing. Elsewhere in entertainment news, three legendary hip-hop acts are taking the stage at this year's ESPY Awards. ESPN announced Slick Rick, De La Soul, and Wu-Tang Clan's Ghostface Killah will perform during the annual sports celebration. The Savannah Bananas, the viral baseball team known for their over-the-top entertainment style, will also deliver a special musical performance. The 2026 ESPYs will air live Wednesday night on ABC from the David H. Koch Theater at Lincoln Center in New York City, where Saturday Night Live star Marcelo Hernandez will serve as the host. With the latest in entertainment, I'm Morgan Wood on the Black Information Network, your home for Black News First.
23: Released in 1995, Ngozi Onwara's Welcome to the Terror Dome was the first theatrically distributed British feature film directed by a black woman. Inspired by Public Enemy's song of the same name, the movie is part Afrofuturism, part political cinema, part Greek tragedy. Welcome to the Terror Dome is set in the past and the future, from enslaved people on a beach to the McBride family trying to navigate life in a state-sanctioned slum, where all blacks are forced to live and where police brutalize inhabitants while ensuring all guns and drugs stay in the Terror Dome. Onwara's unflinching and unapologetic view of race relations and how little has changed was out of step with the 90s movie establishment. Variety called it a low-budget spitball of militant black grandstanding. But made on a shoestring budget over the course of 3 years, Welcome to the Terror Dome is now seen as a grainy, gritty, angry, and not totally inaccurate commentary that was a quarter of a century ahead of its time, making it another essential black film. I'm Wesson Tishome for the Black Information Network.
3: I'm Esther Dillard on your home for 24/7 News, the Black Information Network. Here are your top stories. Black rapper Boosie is suing two pro-Trump lobbyists for $300,000. A black Atlanta police officer is being charged in the shooting death of a black 19-year-old. And it's been more than 2 weeks with no sign of black Fort Bragg soldier Savion Anderson. And his wife, 9 months pregnant with her first child, says the Army hasn't given her answers. Anderson vanished from the base despite security cameras that should have caught his every move. His wife, Jasmine Mowry, spoke to WVIR.
4: He was supposed to check in with CQ every 4 hours. Someone wasn't doing their job if they seen him and let him leave. Who last seen him? Who was that person? Why have they been questioned? Why wasn't things done before everything started hitting the internet?
3: Mowry says the timeline just doesn't add up. She saw him June 23rd. His mother heard from him June 27th. And the Army says he was last seen on post June 29th. Mowry wants a bigger search and real answers. Meantime, in Indiana, a data center proposal just hit a red light. A council committee in Indianapolis voted Monday night for a moratorium on data centers, one that could last through the end of 2027. The push came after months of pressure from Decatur Township residents. Council President Maggie Lewis, who is black, wrote the amendment herself, trading regulation for an outright pause.
24: I do not think that a permanent ban is going to happen in our community, but it is important that we create those guardrails to ensure that there's agreement about what a data center looks like in our community.
3: The full council votes on the amendment in August. Residents call the pause a rare win after months of pushing back. Last month, fire took down a historic black Brooklyn, New York church that stood 150 years, and now investigators believe it's arson. Black pastor James Stewart II told NBC New York on the day of the fire, the loss was devastating.
0: You think about the 175 years of ministry here, and so it's a devastating loss emotionally, but we also know that the church is more than building, it is the people.
3: Stewart tells CBS News he had no idea who would target his church. Rebuilding is uncertain. It was a sanctuary, an event space, and a neighborhood food pantry. The View co-host Sunny Hostin is still drawing reaction over comments she made about the American flag a week ago. The Black co-host said seeing multiple flags in a neighborhood alongside Trump flags or symbols she associates with white supremacy made her feel threatened. And finally, a Spelman College senior is being honored for turning her own family crisis into a mission. Kyra Wagner watched one of her brothers struggle with his mental health during the pandemic, and it set her on a path to become a child therapist focused on Black kids. Wagner just won the JED Foundation's National Student Voice of Mental Health Award. It recognized her for research linking financial stress, mental health, and Black maternal mortality. For more news impacting the Black community, listen to the Black Information Network on the iHeartRadio app or log on to BINnews.com. 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
23: 24/7. Attorneys representing Carmelo Anthony have filed two legal motions in an attempt to overturn his murder conviction in the stabbing death of Austin Metcalf.
17: If it's important to the Black community.
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7: Black woman in Connecticut who spent decades saving for retirement says she lost nearly $900,000 in a sophisticated romance scam tied to cryptocurrency investments. Jackie Crenshaw, a healthcare manager approaching retirement, reportedly developed an online romance with someone calling himself Brad Miller. Conversations eventually shifted to money and investment opportunities. The scammer allegedly persuaded Crenshaw to move funds into cryptocurrency. This tactic is known as a pig butchering scheme, where victims are emotionally manipulated to make large financial transfers. The result was devastating. The losses wiped out much of her retirement savings, accumulated through years of contributing to her 401k. So beware. Older adults are often targeted because they have substantial savings, retirement accounts, and home equity. According to the Federal Trade Commission, consumers lost over $1.4 billion in 2025 to romance scams. Money news at 24 and 54 minutes past each hour. I'm Nicole Deal on your home for Black News First, the Black Information Network.
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7: I'm Nicole Deal on your home for 24/7 News, the Black Information Network. We begin in Louisiana, where a deputy U.S. Marshal is dead following a federal manhunt for a fugitive. Officials say the shooting happened when they were serving an arrest warrant in Alexandria on Monday. This Black woman heard the commotion.
8: Not even 5 seconds later, that's when we heard the gunshots. It just went boom, boom, boom, boom, boom. So the cops ran back out.
7: The deputy U.S. Marshal will not be publicly identified until protocol of family notifications are complete. A suspect was also injured and arrested. A Black woman is facing a murder charge nearly 8 months after the death of her 2-year-old son in Lancaster, California. Rayzana Green Howard was recently arrested by L.A. County Sheriff's deputies. She is charged with murder, assault on a child causing death, and child abuse resulting in death. The boy was found dead at a home last November. Homicide detectives say he suffered severe burns, but it is still unclear how he was burned.
10: Meanwhile, a black father in Davenport, Iowa, is in jail facing felony child endangerment charges. Police say emergency crews responded to an apartment on July 5th after reports of an unresponsive infant. Authorities allege 28-year-old LeCedric Deshaun Fowler admitted to getting angry when the 7-month-old baby pulled his hair, so he threw the child into a metal door frame. The infant suffered multiple skull fractures and a brain bleed. The child is in critical condition at a hospital in Iowa City. And finally, House Minority Leader Hakeem Jeffries, who is black, is reflecting on the legacy of late South Carolina Senator Lindsey Graham.
11: On occasion, I think, particularly when he was closely aligned with John McCain, leaned into the importance of trying to actually get things done in a bipartisan way.
10: Graham died over the weekend at the age of 71 as a result of an aortic dissection, which is a tear in the body's main artery. His sister, Darlene Graham Nordone, has been selected to serve out the remainder of his term. I'm Nicole Deal on your home for Black News First, the Black Information Network. Your healthy minute is next.
13: 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And that's your Healthy Minute. I'm Mike Eilen on the Black Information Network.
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3: BIN News This Hour, I'm Andrea Coleman. Coming up, ICE puts on hold a tactic agents have used to catch targets, but is proving to be dangerous. And
25: this wasn't supposed to happen. My son was an amazing son. He was never into any trouble. He was a protector.
3: More heart-wrenching sadness as another black mom grieves the death of a teenage son. She's asking why it's taken so long for the white friend he was last seen with to be arrested. But first, here's BIN News Now.
21: President Trump says he will address the nation in a primetime speech Thursday focused partly on election integrity.
26: It's really big news. It's really, really big news. And our country has to shape up.
21: He is expected to discuss declassified intelligence involving alleged foreign interference in the 2020 election and appear alongside top federal officials. University of Dayton Basketball Hall of Famer Roosevelt Chapman Jr. is speaking out after charges against him were dismissed. Chapman, joined by the NAACP, says his former partner grabbed the steering wheel and caused a crash in May. Police filed kidnapping and assault charges, but a grand jury declined to indict him. And Dallas Wings star Paige Beckers is criticizing the WNBA's lack of black women serving as head coaches. Beckers, who is white, says qualified black candidates are being overlooked and believes a league built largely by black women should provide more opportunities for them to lead teams. I'm Amber Payton with BIN News Now. Back to you, Andrea.
1: Thank you, Amber. ICE agents are being told to end most vehicle stops, at least for now, to get more training. This comes after two deadly shootings involving agents happening in less than a week. Yesterday in Maine, a 26-year-old man from Columbia was shot and killed after officials said he allegedly drove in the direction of an agent. That happened just days after a Mexican immigrant was fatally shot during a traffic stop in Houston. In that case, the investigation is turning into a game of he said, she said. Democratic Congresswoman Sylvia Garcia saying we will likely never know exactly what happened during the raid.
2: Not a single agent involved was wearing a body cam camera.
1: Federal investigators reportedly are not turning evidence over to the district attorney in Houston, who is running an independent investigation. And what little video evidence that is available is said to contradict ICE's statement that the driver aimed his vehicle at the agents. In both instances, officials say the men killed were not the intended targets. Well, as the investigation into the death of 18-year-old Nolan Wells continues in Mississippi, a story with racial undertones involving the drowning of another black teen is unfolding in Texas. Lucas Roper, a Texas teenager who is white, has been arrested in connection with the drowning death of Daniel Irving, a black friend whose body was found back in April in Lake Ray Hubbard near Dallas. But the victim's family and their attorneys are asking why it's taken so long for Roper to be arrested and only charged with tampering with evidence.
25: A reasonable-minded person would know if you are not guilty of a crime, why would you throw away his clothes and delete messages and not even call his mother? I want justice for my son. I want justice for Daniel.
9: This is not about race baiting that white America likes to bring up. This is about us demanding a system to work just like we see it work for our white counterparts in America. I've been doing this for 12 years. It doesn't take 3 months to investigate what happened to Daniel Irving. Tampering with the evidence charge is an outright disrespect to this family, to me, to this community.
1: Oh, that was Tamika Irving, Daniel's mother, and Dominique Alexander with the Next Generation Action Network. They want Roper to be charged with murder, saying he tried to cover up the crime. The arrest report shows that Lucas Roper admitted to deleting text messages from Irving's cell phone. This is BIN News this hour. Be sure to follow us wherever you get your podcast. I'm Andrea Coleman on the Black Information Network, home of Black News First.
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12: Welcome to the journey around America where we visit iconic locations connected to Black history. 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
20: I'm Vanessa Tyler on New York's BIN 1600, your home for Black News First. A black father says he and his family were upstairs asleep when a car explosion rocked their Totowa, New Jersey home. It happened outside, but debris was inside his home, broke his window, even forced open kitchen cabinets, spilling stuff everywhere.
27: I have a wife and a 10-year-old son. I'm just happy that, you know, everyone's okay. We're on the second floor, so most of the impact was really focused on the first floor.
20: The car was disintegrated. The driver was able to walk away, but was treated for blast injuries. The car owner is a plumber, and officials suspect the tank of acetylene he had stored in his trunk exploded. The gas is used as part of pipe welding supplies. A New Jersey community in mourning over an inferno of a fire where a 70-year-old grandmother and her 8-year-old granddaughter could not escape.
0: We heard somebody was screaming, and they ran. Somebody was running to the back of the house, and that's where it seemed like the fire started.
20: The fire at Park Place and Park Avenue in Orange scorched nearby homes and displaced dozens. Mayor Mamdani is turning an underused NYPD parking lot into a place where New Yorkers can afford to live. It's called the Aria, and it's located in the East Village. There will be 131 deeply affordable homes, and 30% of the apartments will be set aside for those formerly homeless. Here is a new high for rent. $5,300 is what the median cost to rent a one-bedroom in Manhattan. That's according to a new study by real estate experts, the Corcoran Group.
4: I think that's too high for most people.
5: That's insane.
4: Yeah, that's too much.
6: That's insane. I would never do it. I will leave before I pay that much in rent, to be completely honest with you.
20: Now, it's not just Manhattan. Renting in Brooklyn is hitting an average high of $4,350 a month. It was a celebration, just like the title of his popular song. Robert Cool Bell, founder of the legendary Cool and the Gang, opened his New Jersey home, giving the big backyard fundraiser to keep musical instruments in schools.
8: Cool, is always a pleasure to speak with you at your annual event. Talk about the importance of this event.
22: This event is very important because it's for the kids. 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
10: Cell phones have been an integral part of connecting our modern world. But did you know a black nuclear engineer pioneered the technology for them? Henry Thomas Sampson was born in 1934 in Jackson, Mississippi. He earned his bachelor's degree in chemical engineering from Purdue University in 1956, followed by his master's degree from UCLA in 1961 and his PhD shortly after. In 1971, Henry Sampson created the Gamma Electric Cell. It's a device which produced long-lasting power to satellites. Sampson's innovation caught the attention of the Motorola Company, which then placed his patented technology into their telephones. This eventually led to the very first telephone calls being made using cell phones. Henry Sampson passed on June 4th, 2015. His genius and black excellence helped create the globally connected world we share today. This is Tammy Eswick for the Black Information Network.
11: 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I'm Mike Strautmanis, and my history lives here.
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13: What's trending this hour? Senators are pressing Congress to quickly pass a sweeping bipartisan Russia sanctions bill. Lawmakers in the upper chamber are looking to pass the measure in honor of one of its main sponsors, the late Senator Lindsey Graham. ICE agents are being told to end most vehicle stops until further notice. This comes after two deadly shootings involving agents took place in less than a week. And flood watches are in effect through Thursday across central and southwestern Texas. I'm Amber Payton, and that's what's trending.
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14: A former Kansas basketball standout is facing serious legal trouble. LeGerald Vick, a member of the Jayhawks' 2018 Final Four team, was arrested Saturday in Memphis and charged with attempted murder. Investigators say the 29-year-old is accused of shooting a man in the back during an argument on the 4th of July. Vick is also facing felony charges tied to an alleged break-in at a former girlfriend's home. He played at Kansas from 2015 to 2019, averaging more than 9 points and 3 rebounds per game. Meanwhile, Los Angeles Rams left tackle Alaric Jackson will not face felony charges following his domestic violence-related arrest last month. Prosecutors say Jackson entered a pre-filing diversion program, meaning the case will not move forward if he successfully completes the program. However, he could still face discipline under the NFL's personal conduct policy. And in Major League Baseball, St. Louis Cardinals outfielder Jordan Walker is the 2026 Home Run Derby champion. The 24-year-old from Stone Mountain, Georgia, edged Philly slugger Kyle Schwarber 12-11 in the final round. Walker became the first player in Cardinals franchise history to win the Derby and was also named a 2026 MLB All-Star. With the latest in sports, I'm Morgan Wood on the Black Information Network, your home for Black News First.
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1: Boosie is taking legal action after claiming he paid $600,000 to two political operatives who promised to secure a presidential pardon that never came through. According to a new lawsuit, Boosie says Jacob Wall and Jack Berkman claimed they had connections within President Donald Trump's circle and even told his attorney that a pardon had already been approved. However, the pardon was never announced, and Boosie is now seeking to recover at least $300,000, citing a refund provision he says was included in their agreement. A White House official reportedly said neither individual was involved in the official clemency process. And Zeta Phi Beta Sorority Incorporated has welcomed its Alpha Omega Chapter Class of 2026, honoring a distinguished group of women whose impact spans entertainment, journalism, public service, advocacy, faith, and business. The honorary induction took place during the sorority's International Grand Boulet in Nashville, Tennessee. Among the celebrity honorees this year are Niecy Nash Betts, Sheila E., SWV singer Coco, actress Elise Neal, actress Terrell Hicks Dawson, along with actress Kelly Stewart. With the latest in entertainment at 17 and 47 minutes past each hour, I'm Bree Wood on the Black Information Network, your home for Black News First.
2: The United States Senate has had a total of 12 Black members, with the first being Hiram Rhodes Rebels, elected in 1870 during the Reconstruction era. Jim Crow and other disenfranchisement tactics led to a gap of nearly 90 years between the first and second U.S. Black senators. In 1992, Carol Moseley Braun became the first Black woman to serve in the U.S. Senate.
3: I don't know, maybe this is just my day to get to talk about race. Maybe I'm just lucky like that today.
2: Vice President Kamala Harris became the second Black female to serve as a U.S. senator in 2017. Barack Obama was the fifth Black senator and the first to be elected president of the United States.
4: Race is an issue that I believe this nation cannot afford to ignore right now.
2: While Georgia's Raphael Warnock is the latest Black member of the U.S. Senate after his 2021 election. Black U.S. senators have made contributions to the country and paved the way for future generations of Black leaders. And that's a fact. This is Mike Moore for the Black Information Network.
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6: Black Information Network with another aspect of America at 250, a Black perspective. Renaissance, which flourished during the 1920s and 1930s with an explosion of Black creativity and intellectual life. Often referred to as the New Negro Movement, it was centered in Harlem, New York, but its influence radiated across the nation. Artists, writers, musicians, and thinkers used literature, music, dance, and visual arts to explore and articulate modern Black identity. This was a period of self-definition and cultural rebirth that challenged stereotypes, celebrated heritage, and insisted on the dignity and complexity of Black life. The movement produced an outpouring of artistic achievement, but it was also a political and social awakening as creators used their work to question injustice and imagine new futures.
7: The Negro, of course, although we've been free almost 100 years, we are still not entirely by any means integrated into American democracy. And our big cities have their great Negro ghettos, and Harlem is one.
6: That was Langston Hughes. He was able to capture the rhythm and the realities of ordinary Black life with poetry and prose, full of wit, music, and honesty.
8: My name is Zora Neale Hurston, and I'm going to sing a gambling song that I selected at Boston, Florida. That's the term time still there. And the men are playing a game called George's Gin. That's the most favorite gambling game among the workers of the South.
6: Zora Neale Hurston chronicled the lives, speech, and folklore of Black Southerners, creating a literary legacy that remains vital today. Musicians such as Duke Ellington and Louis Armstrong redefined American music, blending jazz, blues, and spirituals into sounds that would become the nation's soundtrack.
9: And I think to myself, what a wonderful world.
6: The Harlem Renaissance was not just about art for art's sake. It was a declaration that Black life was worthy of study, celebration, and serious artistic interpretation. It was a movement that changed how Black Americans and all Americans thought about identity, creativity, and belonging. As we celebrate America's 250th year, the cultural legacy of the Harlem Renaissance continues to shape American identity and artistic expression. By asserting Black people could and would define themselves, the movement challenged narrow definitions of Americanness and opened new possibilities for everyone. It expanded the nation's cultural vocabulary and set the stage for future movements of self-definition and pride. I'm Vanessa Tyler, looking back with a Black perspective of America 250 on the Black Information Network.
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12: President Donald Trump is threatening to reblock the Strait of Hormuz and charge a 20% fee on cargo passing through. Whether the president will follow through on those threats remains to be seen. But what we do know is that the federal government paid out a massive $49.1 billion in tariff refunds to businesses in June. That, of course, is after the U.S. Supreme Court struck down President Trump's broad tariffs imposed earlier this year. In fact, the government refunded more than double the amount it collected in tariff revenue during the month of June. Tariff collections totaled about $23.6 billion, creating a gap of roughly $25.5 billion as refund claims continue to be processed. Officials estimate that as much as $166 billion in tariffs and interest could ultimately be eligible for reimbursement. That means businesses may continue receiving payments for months to come. That puts even more pressure on the federal government's finances. Money news at 24 and 54 minutes past each hour. I'm Nicole Deal on your home for Black News First, the Black Information Network.
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13: I'm Steve Jordan.
14: And I'm Esther Dillard on your home for 24-7 News, the Black Information Network.
13: A white Texas teenager has been arrested in connection to the drowning death of Daniel Irving, a Black friend whose body was found in a lake near Dallas in April. The victim's family is outraged at the charges being pressed by the district attorney.
15: Tampering with the evidence charge is an outright disrespect to this family.
13: Dominic Alexander with the Next Generation Action Network says the Irving family wants murder charges pressed. That's because they allege the suspect tried to cover up the crime. The arrest report shows the Lucas Roper admitted to deleting text messages from Irving's cell phone.
14: The Harriet Tubman Museum and Educational Center in Cambridge, Maryland was vandalized over the weekend. Museum officials say they discovered the damage and theft of the museum's donation box Sunday. Linda Harris, the director of events and planning, explains why she finds this so upsetting.
16: We rely on the donations to operate this museum. We don't charge a fee to come in. We're a nonprofit. We're volunteers. So the donations are huge for us.
14: The vandals also damaged the site's mural of the Bucktown General Store, where Tubman was seriously injured as a child. The center is closed until further notice as the staff addresses the damage and makes repairs. Anyone with information on the vandalism is asked to call police. And we're right smack dab in the middle of summer travel season. And for many, that means taking a long road trip. Law enforcement agencies in Alabama, Florida, Georgia, South Carolina, and Tennessee have launched Operation Southern Slowdown. The goal is to target drivers speeding and driving aggressively. It'll start Monday and will run through this Sunday. During this campaign in 2025, law enforcement agencies issued more than 50,000 speeding citations and warnings across five states. The goal is to keep highways safe during the busy summer travel season.
13: The Pew Research Center released data that shows black teens use social media more than their peers. A lawsuit by school districts is demanding that social media companies help pay for students' mental health services. More than 1,000 school districts nationwide argue that social media platforms harm students' mental health and force schools to spend more on counseling and support. Districts say they've also had to increase training to address rising student anxiety and depression linked to social media. I'm Misty Jordan, along with Esther Dillard, on your home for Black News First, the Black Information Network. Now, here's your Washington Roundup.
17: A major housing bill is now law, but not because President Trump signed it. The 21st Century Road to Housing Act took effect after Trump declined to sign or veto the bipartisan legislation, allowing it to become law automatically. Trump said he was withholding his signature in protest over Congress not advancing his Save America Act, a separate voting-related bill. The new law aims to address the nation's housing shortage by speeding up some construction processes, reducing barriers to development, and expanding opportunities for affordable housing. It also includes measures aimed at limiting large institutional investors from purchasing certain single-family homes. Supporters say the law could help increase housing supply, but experts say any impact on home prices and affordability will likely take time. That's your Washington Roundup. I'm Morgan Wood, your White House correspondent on the Black Information Network, your home for Black News First.
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14: This is Esther Dillard with another spotlight on Black excellence. Tyler Perry is one of the most successful figures in the entertainment industry. Born in New Orleans, Louisiana in 1969, Emmett Perry Jr. endured a difficult childhood marked by poverty and abuse. After changing his name and moving to Atlanta in 1992, Tyler Perry began writing and producing stage plays that became highly successful.
19: All you gotta do is take an R&B song, put Jesus in it, and it's a gospel song.
14: What? It was also during that time that he created his signature character, the iconic Mabel Medea Simmons.
20: Yea, though she walked in the valley with the shadow of Little Red Riding Hood and the Three Bears.
14: With an estimated net worth of over $1 billion, Tyler Perry is also a generous philanthropist, having donated millions to such causes as education, civil rights, and disaster relief. And another shining example of Black excellence. I'm Esther Dillard on the Black Information Network.
21: I'm Amber Payton with BIN News Now. President Trump is dropping plans for a 20% toll in the Strait of Hormuz after what he called productive talks with Middle East leaders.
22: The Gulf states are going to invest a tremendous amount of money into the United States, and that was very satisfactory to me.
21: The decision comes as the U.S. carried out a third straight night of strikes against Iran. Maryland's Black Governor Wes Moore says the state is expanding and redesignating three enterprise zones, including an additional 120 acres in Baltimore City. The governor says the changes will include redevelopment, create jobs, and bring new business opportunities to local communities. And Washington, D.C. artists will create murals in all eight wards to celebrate America's 250th birthday. Black Mayor Muriel Bowser says each mural will reflect the character of its neighborhood. The first is already underway on 8th Street Northeast. Get BIN News Now on demand 24/7 on the iHeartRadio app.
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23: Our family has gone through so much the past 3 months.
1: waiting for the justice system to provide justice.
3: Another black mother, her teenage son died after an outing with a white friend. She says she wants the two teens just charged with tampering with evidence in the death of her son, 18-year-old Daniel Irving, to face murder charges. Daniel drowned in Lake Ray Hubbard back in April. Police say he and two other teens

0: of a crime, why would you throw away his clothes and delete messages and not even call his mother?
1: Meanwhile, the case with national attention is that of Nolan Wells, another 18-year-old who went on a boat trip in Mississippi with his white friends. Nolan, a standout athlete, his parents say, was also a strong swimmer. The Black Information Network news team will bring you a special report on the latest on Nolan Wells. We also will explore why lately there have been so many questionable deaths. Join us this Sunday at 9 a.m. and 9 p.m. Eastern for a special Black perspective only on the Black Information Network. Where is U.S. Army Specialist Savion Anderson? The 25-year-old Black soldier has been missing since the end of June when the Charlottesville, Virginia man failed to report at Fort Bragg in North Carolina. And his pregnant wife is frantic. Her husband reportedly has been dealing with mental health struggles, and she feels not enough is being done to find him.
2: If he went missing from base, there's security, there's cameras. Nobody's seen where he went. It's not enough. It needs to be bigger. There's more things that could be done, more people that can be involved.
1: His wife, Jasmine, is 9 months pregnant and says her husband didn't even show for the now canceled baby shower planned for their first child. Anderson is a Black man, 5'10", about 260 pounds, a chipped front tooth. He has tattoos behind both ears, a tat on his upper left arm with his wife's name, Jasmine. Army and local police investigation continues. For more in these stories and international, national, state, and local news impacting the Black community, listen to the Black Information Network on the iHeartRadio app or log on to BINnews.com. I'm Vanessa Tyler on the Black Information Network, your home for Black news first.
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2: Born of the boroughs.
3: I'm Vanessa Tyler on New York's BIN 1600, your home for black news first. A black father says he and his family were upstairs asleep when a car explosion rocked their Totowa, New Jersey home. It happened outside, but debris was inside his home, broke his window, even forced open kitchen cabinets, spilling stuff everywhere.
4: I have a wife and a 10-year-old son. I'm just happy that, you know, everyone's okay. We're on the second floor, so most of the impact was really focused on the first floor.
3: The car was disintegrated. The driver was able to walk away, but was treated for blast injuries. The car owner is a plumber, and officials suspect the tank of acetylene he had stored in his trunk exploded. The gas is used as part of pipe welding supplies. A New Jersey community in mourning over an inferno of a fire where a 70-year-old grandmother and her 8-year-old granddaughter could not escape.
5: We heard somebody was screaming, and they ran. Somebody was running to the back of the house, and that's where it seemed like the fire started.
3: The fire at Park Place and Park Avenue in Orange scorched nearby homes and displaced dozens. Mayor Mamdani is turning an underused NYPD parking lot into a place where New Yorkers can afford to live. It's called the Aria, and it's located in the East Village. There will be 131 deeply affordable homes, and 30% of the apartments will be set aside for those formerly homeless. Here is a new high for

0: rent? $5,300 is what the median cost to rent a one-bedroom in Manhattan. That's according to a new study by real estate experts, the Corcoran Group.
1: I think that's too high for most people.
2: That's insane. Yeah, that's too much.
3: That's insane. I would never do it. I will leave before I pay that much in rent, to be completely honest with you.
0: Now, it's not just Manhattan. Renting in Brooklyn is hitting an average high of $4,350 a month. It was a celebration, just like the title of his popular song. Robert Cool Bell, founder of the legendary Cool and the Gang, opened his New Jersey home, giving the big backyard fundraiser to keep musical instruments in schools.
4: Cool, is always a pleasure to speak with you at your annual event. Talk about the importance of this event.
5: This event is very important because it's for the kids. Now, my wife, because she passed, she said, well, how come they don't have music in the schools anymore? And I said, well, they had music in the schools when I was coming up.
0: Cool tells me just like when he was in school, music inspired him. He wants to make sure the future has kids who actually know how to play musical instruments. 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I'm Vanessa Tyler on New York's BIN 1600, your home for Black News First.
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4: The opinions, beliefs, and viewpoints expressed in this commentary are those of the author and do not necessarily represent those of BIN and its founding partners and employees.
5: I'm James C. Harris, and I have something to say. The NAACP has spent the last few years telling Black folk that Florida is somehow hostile to Blacks. They even issued a travel advisory warning people about visiting the state. But here's what I find interesting. They don't seem to have much to say about one Black man who may soon make history there. His name is Byron Donalds. Byron Donalds was raised by a single mother in Brooklyn. He grew up in difficult circumstances as a young man. He made mistakes and even had a run-in with the law, but that wasn't the end of his story. He rebuilt his life. He moved to Florida nearly 30 years ago to pursue business opportunities. He married, raised a family, served his community, earned the trust of voters, and was elected to Congress. Now he stands one election away from becoming the first elected Black Republican governor in American history. That's a remarkable American story. Yet when the NAACP warned Black Americans about Florida, Byron Donalds wasn't part of the conversation. And when Donalds himself called the advisory stupid and dumb, there wasn't much interest in engaging his perspective. No celebration, no recognition, no acknowledgement that a Black man had built a life of success in the very state they were warning people to avoid. It raises an important question. Is the conversation really about expanding opportunities for Black Americans, or is it about promoting only certain political viewpoints? Because Byron Donalds complicates the narrative. He doesn't fit neatly into the categories some people prefer. He's a Black man who overcame poverty, overcame poor decisions, embraced personal responsibility, built a successful life, and did it while holding conservative political beliefs. Whether you agree with every position he takes isn't really the point. The point is that his life demonstrates something powerful. America still allows people to change their direction. It still rewards hard work, perseverance, family, faith, and determination. That's a message every young Black American deserves to hear. A kid from Brooklyn, raised by a single mother, mistakes in his past, success in his future, and now standing on the doorstep of history. That's American exceptionalism. That's a story worth telling. I'm James T. Harris for the Black Information Network.
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3: Here's what's trending this hour. President Trump is reconsidering plans to charge a 20% toll fee in the Strait of Hormuz. He says the now axed toll fee will be replaced by investment deals that the various Gulf states will be making into the U.S. Lindsey Graham's sister has been sworn in to fill his South Carolina Senate seat following his sudden passing. And the U.S.'s naval blockade of the Strait of Hormuz is back in place. It comes after the U.S. launched strikes against Iran for the fourth straight day. I'm Amber Payton, and that's what's trending.
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6: A historic moment is unfolding in South Carolina politics with an unexpected HBCU connection. Darlene Graham Nordone, the sister of late Senator Lindsey Graham, has been appointed to temporarily fill his U.S. Senate seat. Nordone, who is white, is a graduate of HBCU, South Carolina State University, where she earned a master's degree in rehabilitation counseling. Her appointment marks a new chapter for the Graham family as South Carolina remembers Lindsey Graham's decades in public service. While Graham was nationally known for his work on defense, foreign policy, and national security, HBCU leaders in the state have also recognized his support for higher education initiatives, including funding for campus projects and research programs. Now Nordone will hold the seat through the remainder of the term, bringing a personal HBCU connection to the state's political future. With the latest in HBCU news, I'm Morgan Wood on the Black Information Network, BINnews.com, your home for Black News First.
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6: Taye Diggs is expanding his role in entertainment with the launch of Microhoff's Films, a new mobile streaming platform designed to give filmmakers more control over how they create, distribute, and earn money from their content. The platform debuts with 7 original series spanning drama, romance, thriller, and documentary genres, all designed for mobile viewing. Diggs says the goal is to remove traditional barriers for creators. The app is available now on Apple and Android devices. And in more entertainment news, New York City officials are looking into the security breach that delayed Jay-Z's final Yankee Stadium concert by more than 4 hours. Hundreds of people without tickets reportedly rushed the gate Sunday night, overwhelming security and leaving thousands of paying fans stuck outside waiting to get in. Mayor Zahram Mamdani says the city will investigate what went wrong after the incident forced a temporary lockdown of stadium entrances. Jay-Z eventually took the stage just after midnight and apologized to fans, saying he delayed the show to make sure everyone could enter safely and avoid anyone being trampled. With the latest in entertainment at 17 and 47 minutes past each hour, I'm Bree Wood on the Black Information Network, your home for Black news first.

album, he was accepting submissions of songs. Enter Brother Number Two. Brother Number Two submits a song for Brother Number One's album, but Brother Number One says, uh-uh, that's trash. So Brother

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1: I'm Esther Dillard on your home for 24/7 News, the Black Information Network. Here are your top stories. Black rapper Boosie is suing two pro-Trump lobbyists for $300,000. A black Atlanta police officer is being charged in the shooting death of a black 19-year-old. And it's been more than 2 weeks with no sign of black Fort Bragg soldier Savion Anderson. And his wife, 9 months pregnant with her first child, says the Army hasn't given her answers. Anderson vanished from the base despite security cameras that should have caught his every move. His wife, Jasmine Mowry, spoke to WVIR.
2: He was supposed to check in with CQ every 4 hours. Someone wasn't doing their job if they seen him and let him leave. Who last seen him? Who was that person? Why have they been questioned? Why wasn't things done before everything started hitting the internet?
1: Mowry says the timeline just doesn't add up. She saw him June 23rd. His mother heard from him June 27th. And the Army says he was last seen on post June 29th. Mowry wants a bigger search and real answers. Meantime, in Indiana, a data center proposal just hit a red light. A council committee in Indianapolis voted Monday night for a moratorium on data centers, one that could last through the end of 2027. The push came after months of pressure from Decatur Township residents. Council President Maggie Lewis, who is black, wrote the amendment herself, trading regulation for an outright pause.
3: I do not think that a permanent ban is going to happen in our community, but it is important that we create those guardrails to ensure that there's agreement about what a data center looks like in our community.
1: The full council votes on the amendment in August. Residents call the pause a rare win after months of pushing back. Last month, fire took down a historic black Brooklyn, New York church that stood 150 years, and now investigators believe it's arson. Black pastor James Stewart II told NBC New York on the day of the fire, the loss was devastating.
4: You think about the 175 years of ministry here, and so it's a devastating loss emotionally, but we also know that the church is more than building, it is the people.
1: Stewart tells CBS News he had no idea who would target his church. Rebuilding is uncertain. It was a sanctuary, an event space, and a neighborhood food pantry. The View co-host Sunny Hostin is still drawing reaction over comments she made about the American flag a week ago. The black co-host said seeing multiple flags in a neighborhood alongside Trump flags or symbols she associates with white supremacy made her feel threatened. And finally, a Spelman College senior is being honored for turning her own family crisis into a mission. Kyra Wagner watched one of her brothers struggle with his mental health during the pandemic, and it set her on a path to become a child therapist focused on black kids. Wagner just won the JED Foundation's National Student Voice of Mental Health Award. It recognized her for research linking financial stress, mental health, and black maternal mortality. For more news impacting the black community, listen to the Black Information Network on the iHeartRadio app or log on to BINnews.com. 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
10: A black woman in Connecticut who spent decades saving for retirement says she lost nearly $900,000 in a sophisticated romance scam tied to cryptocurrency investments. Jackie Crenshaw, a healthcare manager approaching retirement, reportedly developed an online romance with someone calling himself Brad Miller. Conversations eventually shifted to money and investment opportunities. The scammer allegedly persuaded Crenshaw to move funds into cryptocurrency. This tactic is known as a pig butchering scheme, where victims are emotionally manipulated to make large financial transfers. The result was devastating. The loss has wiped out much of her retirement savings, accumulated through years of contributing to her 401k. So beware. Older adults are often targeted because they have substantial savings, retirement accounts, and home equity. According to the Federal Trade Commission, consumers lost over $1.4 billion in 2025 to romance scams. Money news at 24 and 54 minutes past each hour. I'm Nicole Deal on your home for Black News First, the Black Information Network.
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11: Mississippi authorities are still facing questions over the deadly police shooting involving a one-year-old Black baby outside a Senatopia Walmart. Nearly a month after Cohen Wiley was killed, a newly released police report provides few details about the shoplifting call that led to the gunfire. The report does not identify the officers involved or explain why the situation escalated. Civil rights attorney Ben Crump says the public deserves to know more about the officer that shot and killed the baby boy.
12: We got to find out as much about this officer who shot this gun. We got to know his background. We shouldn't have to go on no great deep dive. He shot a baby.
1: Faith and business leaders are calling for the Memphis Safe Task Force to leave the city. This comes after two deadly shootings of Black men took place days apart involving members of the task force. On July 5th, 25-year-old Tyron Johnson was shot and killed by two Tennessee National Guard soldiers in downtown Memphis. The following Wednesday, Alfonso Ivy was killed during a confrontation with drug enforcement agents. Activists with Free the 901 say Johnson's death is proof the task force presence is doing more harm than good. They're calling for the National Guard troops assigned to the Memphis Safe Task Force to leave Memphis.
11: Police are still looking for the person who shot and killed a Black New Jersey college basketball star in Harlem. There was a vigil Sunday to honor the life of Keanu Rochford. Black Manhattan District Attorney Alvin Bragg spoke to the grieving community.
13: It is sad, tragic. My heart goes out to the family.
11: Friday, the 35-year-old was playing a street basketball game when he was shot in the head after a dispute. Rochford was a star player at Fairleigh Dickinson University and played professionally. It's unclear if he was the intended target.
1: And the Canadian government announced new funding to support Black entrepreneurs. Government officials say they'll spend more than $5 million in its new entrepreneurship program to expand business training and advisory services across Alberta. The funding will support three organizations, but it's expected to help hundreds and will help train more than 700 residents how to create and operate their own companies. In addition, the program will create nearly 300 jobs for Black-owned business across the province.
11: I'm Misty Jordan, along with Esther Dillard, on your home for Black News First, the Black Information Network. 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
14: Next time you reach for a salad, health officials say you may want to be extra careful. A parasite called Cyclospora is sickening people across the country with more than 800 confirmed cases reported in 31 states. Officials say the illness, known as cyclosporiasis, is typically linked to contaminated fresh produce like leafy greens, cilantro, basil, berries, and salad mixes. Symptoms include severe watery diarrhea, stomach cramps, nausea, fatigue, and loss of appetite, and they can last for weeks if left untreated. The CDC says there's no evidence of person-to-person spread, but it's urging people to wash produce thoroughly, practice good food safety, and contact a healthcare provider if symptoms become severe or don't improve. That's your Healthy Minutes. I'm Morgan Wood on the Black Information Network. 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
18: BIN News This Hour, I'm Andrea Coleman. Coming up,
19: the concern is when it first happened, right? It was kind of straight out the gate, like, hey, this is what we're thinking. But yet there's been no full investigation. At that point, investigation, I don't even think, have started.
18: Those questions and concerns continue to surround the death of Nolan Wells. And the same can be said about Cohen Wiley, the one-year-old boy killed by police in another part of the state last month. Plus, we're hearing from Brandy. The Black singing sensation is responding to concerns about her physical appearance. But first, here's BIN News Now.
20: Lindsey Graham's sister, Darlene Graham, has been sworn in to fill his South Carolina Senate seat following his sudden death.
21: And that you will well and faithfully discharge the duties of the office on which you are about to enter, so help you God.
22: I do.
20: Governor Henry McMaster appointed her to serve through the end of the term in January. Graham died over the weekend at 71 from an aortic dissection. Black Chicago Mayor Brandon Johnson's effort to take control of the Chicago Housing Authority Board has been blocked by the city council. Johnson tried to fast-track three appointments, but several aldermen stopped the confirmation process. And Haitian immigrants in Indiana are preparing to lose federal protections following a U.S. Supreme Court decision ending temporary protected status. The ruling affects about 350,000 Haitians nationwide who have been protected from deportation and allowed to work legally for more than 16 years. I'm Amber Payton with BIN News Now. Back to you, Andrea.
18: Thank you, Amber. We have a heavy focus on stories out of Mississippi this hour. First, questions continue to swirl around the death of 18-year-old Nolan Wells. Authorities in Jackson County are seeking the public's help in its investigation into the mysterious death of Wells, who was Black. Sheriff John Ledbetter is encouraging people to come forward with information, as it has been nearly 10 days since Wells was last seen alive. Ledbetter told ABC News, even if you think that it might be insignificant, every little bit helps, and that may be a bigger contribution than you think to this case. The sheriff also said authorities are aware of a wide range of rumors, and they're looking for factual information, first-hand witness knowledge that could be used in the case. Meanwhile, in a social media post yesterday, Christine Wansley, Wells' mother, said planning the funeral of our 18-year-old son does not feel real. All the emotions are running together. In a press conference last week, Wansley described the person she knew her son to be.
23: Nolan is the kindest soul. He never met a stranger. He loved everybody. He didn't care if you were Black, white, purple, green. Looked like a marshmallow. 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